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1: That's well said right there.
2: Okay, so I asked Caballero on the way out, where I was coming out here, and I said, where did you get hit? And he said, everywhere. Okay. So the first one hit him on the left big toe, or the right big toe. The second one hit him, whichever ball hit him on the left, he fouled it off the toe, and it bounced and hit him in the knee.
1: Oh my goodness!
2: After that, so he's sitting there. he's got his, you know, he's getting ready to ice both feet and one knee on that same ball.
1: Wow! Anywhere but the guard. Anywhere but the guard.
2: When I said, "Where did it hit you?" He said, "Everywhere."
1: Everywhere. So, what a night.
2: Cody Bellinger said also, he said, he just set his feet. He just made sure that he was set. And he said Wells was ready right there. And he said, I knew as soon as I saw him, he was going to tag him.
1: Right. And I'm surprised anyone runs on Cody Bellinger with that.
2: Well, that's what, and everybody had said that. And the people I had talked coming out said, I'm surprised he sent him. I said it on the broadcast. I mean, he does know who's out there. They usually do.
1: Right.
2: And you know, and he does. And what the answer will be if I ask someone in the Tigers dugout, they'll say, well, he had to make a perfect throw. And I'm saying to myself, he always makes a perfect throw.
1: He always does. It's always right there, right on the money, and he gets it done. How about David Bednar right now?
2: Yeah, and I remember Matt and Blake saying to me they were going to simplify things, and he has done that. He throws that fastball and that splitter and that slider every now. I'm just watching because the Malgeris are out here. I mean, Ben Malgeri, his whole family is out here, and they're all taking pictures. This kid has waited a long time for this. This is great to watch. This is the great thing about baseball. They're all taking turns. I guess that's mother and father and sister, I would imagine.
1: Oh, that's amazing. Yeah. Another part of the game tonight, he comes up from the minors 5 years and first pitch base hit.
2: Right.
1: First pitch.
2: Right. And, you know, he was hitting down there. He was hitting well over 100. He's one of those guys that, you know, when he's an 18th round pick, I guess. And, oh, there's a big thing on the board. It says, welcome to the show, Ben Malgeri, Major League debut. They're taking pictures of that, too.
1: Oh, great.
2: It's up in this big scoreboard, 623-2026. We all know of guys who get stuck behind big-time prospects.
1: Mm.
2: And he did. And he got off to a slow start. He didn't have some good years. But this year he's hitting well over 300 and really hitting the ball well. And, this is cool. This is the human part of, and they know he lost. You know, they know they lost the game.
1: Right.
2: But, you know, their son is here, and finally after 5 years. And the great thing is that, you know, he's a teammate of Cam Schlittler's at Northeastern, and
1: right.
2: Ben Rice played against him in the summer leagues. New York has great summer leagues that go around, and it's like a futures, besides the Cape League. They're
1: right.
2: All down there, and Ben played opposite him. He wasn't on the same team, but he played against him. So this is kind of cool.
1: Comes full circle in this
2: It spot. Really does. But the idea that I saw Northeastern, and I say, can't possibly. Yeah,
1: right.
2: Cam says, yep. Yeah, Cam was just getting there when he was leaving. It's a little, because he's been in the minors now for 5 years. So, 21 he got drafted.
1: Oh, he might have missed facing Schlittler by a day.
2: Who? What?
1: Oh. He might have missed him by a day because Schlittler's bumped back to Boston.
2: That's right. Oh, and see, we were all looking for Schlittler and Tarek Skubal. That would have been cool.
1: Oh, maybe some point down the road we
2: maybe
1: see that.
2: Maybe next week. I don't know. Maybe they'll do something. I don't know. But that was that's what I was looking forward to.
1: Oh, 100%.
2: But they don't care what I'm looking forward to.
1: Quite a matchup that would have been. A great win tonight, and we were talking about really Bednar, who's been pretty spotless.
2: Yeah,
1: but
2: he has also simplified things, and Austin Wells was talking about that also. You know, it's fine to have five pitches when you're closing. You don't have to use them all.
1: Right.
2: Fastball, he was using fastball, slider, and a split. He's got a split. That's great. But that fastball, set it all up there. He's got it. Go ahead and use it. That's what they got you for.
1: Right. And attacking with that fastball indeed. Susan, appreciate it. I'll talk to you tomorrow.
2: All right. Talk to you tomorrow.
1: Susan's Clubhouse Report. Yankees survive 4-3 the final in the game. You're trailing 2-0. Not the most positive vibes those first few innings. Some runners left on base, which has been the theme over this mini skid. And the Yankees find a way to get it done and jazz a spark plug twice tonight, including that lollipop home run to right center field. We'll hear from Aaron Boone coming up and a couple of key moments offensively, but particularly defensively on the Verizon Business Yankees postgame show. 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
15: Late right hand hitter. His first pitch, Rodon. Swing on line drive left field. Bellinger on one hop. They're going to wave the runner. Here's the throw. He got a chance to get him. The ball is there. And reaching for him. And they get him. Yes, they did. Tony Bellinger throws out that runner at home plate, Riley Green. A one-hopper to Cody on the base hit and a beautiful throw.
1: Could have been a much different night for Carlos Rodon, but Cody Bellinger, who's simply the best defender in baseball, not just the best left fielder, but you look at the metrics, you look at the eye test, out of any defender in baseball, the way Cody Bellinger plays left field, it changes the night for Carlos Rodon tonight, changes this game, and changes again.

0: Yankee win. Defensive play of the game, sponsored by Town Fair Tire. Nobody beats Town Fair Tire. Nobody. There was another huge defensive play in this game that allowed the Yankees to hang on. But first, 10-second station ID on WFAN Yankees Radio.
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0: How about seventh inning? Yankees clinging to a one-run lead. One on, one out. Brent Hedrick to Kevin McGonigal. McGonigal was at the plate in the seventh inning. You had one on, one out. Hedrick, after Malgieri's second hit, big league debut, after 5 years in the minor leagues, you have a first pitch base hit back in the third inning. And a two-strike base hit off Hedrick to put the tying run aboard in the seventh inning. And McGonigal, chance to make a big-time difference.
2: 1-1. Swung on, line drive, right field. It's hanging up, and Dominguez did make the catch. Throws the first for the double up. They got him. And now A.J. Hinch is saying, yeah, hold on a minute. Did he trap or catch? It's kind of close.
3: Look at that. Yeah.
2: It's close.
3: Well, Detroit's kind of staying there. It's, they're
2: gonna
3: look
2: Jerry out. Going back to first. He doesn't believe it. That was very close.
4: Detroit is challenging the catch. After review, call on the field stands. It is a catch. Detroit loses their challenge.
3: They said it stands, which means they don't have enough evidence to overturn it. It doesn't mean it's confirmed. It means it stands.
0: And conclusive evidence indeed. Turns into a 9-3 double play. Ends the seventh inning. Keeps the lead intact. That's our Wendy's Yankees turning point of the game. Tune to our flagship station, WFAN, tomorrow between 10 a.m. and 11 a.m. Correctly identify the Wendy's turning point of the game. You have a chance to win a $100 Wendy's gift card, courtesy of Wendy's. Eat great, even late at Wendy's. The defensive plays, such a key in this Yankee victory, but of course needed the Jazz jolt to prevail.
2: 3-2 pitch. Got the curveball, popped it up. Pretty good pop-up as he drives it way out, way out, way out, way gone. How about that? Sitting on a breaking ball, he got it and hit it to a deep part of the park where it's about 375, and the Yankees have a 3-2 lead.
0: The Jazz a spark plug in both run scoring innings tonight, and once he was in that dugout going through the Yankee gauntlet, getting the congratulations, he takes the box that would normally have the bubble gum that's filled with lollipops and everything that had transpired today. Jazz in good fun picks it up and shows it right to the TV camera. For every home run this season, Yankees Radio will donate $25 to Cars for Kids charity. 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Jazz Chisholm, a couple of hits, the go-ahead home run, and a couple of runs scored. 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Austin Wells later in the inning. That tack-on timely RBI double going the opposite way. Lefty on lefty against Tyler Holton. That winds up being a game winner. The Yankees hold on and survive 4-3. The final. Carlos Rodon grinded out this start, 5 1/3, a 3-run ball, 2 walks, and 5 strikeouts. 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Trust your keys with Meineke. But the huge outs from Fernando Cruz after 7 straight out of the zone, bouncing back to get Colt Keith with a couple on, and Brent Hedrick after him. The highlight of Brent Hedrick's performance, the 9-3 double play, shoestring from Dominguez, call stood after the replay, and David Bednar, who has been perfect in the month of June. His last 10 appearances have been dominant. A 4-out save for a dominant David Bednar. Come back and hear from the manager, Aaron Boone. It's a gritty win in Detroit. Yankees 4 and the Tigers 3, snapping the 3-game skid. 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
0: On a night where you're down 2-0 early in the third inning, on a night where the first inning, first and third, one out, you don't come through. Runner on second, nobody out, third inning, you don't come through. You're in the midst of a three-game mini skid. You still find a way to come back, win the game, timely defensive plays, and a Jazz Chisholm bounce back jolt. The Yankees 4 and the Tigers 3. Let's hear from the manager, Aaron Boone, courtesy of the YES Network.
11: Aaron, is it lost that Lil Wayne Lollipop is playing right now?
12: It is not lost on me. The Lollipop kid came through tonight in a big way, so that was good. He can have all the lollipops he wants now, so we're good.
11: Aaron, obviously the production is important, but do you just feel like the spotlight seems to find him? He loves the spotlight, but it also seems like he's always in the middle of things.
12: All of that, yes. Yes. And people were riding him. Actually, before the home run, some people right around the on-deck circle were, just sucker this, lollipop that, so I know he got a lot of satisfaction out of hitting that home run.
11: Do you think that fuels him a little bit when he hears a little bit of stuff like that, whether it be that or something else from opposing crowds?
12: Yeah, I think everything fuels him. Yes.
13: Did you notice that he shook the double bubble jar after he hit the homer? He took it and showed it to the camera and shook it?
12: I did not. But you know what? If that becomes a little bit of a thing, as long as he doesn't take it out to second base with him, we're good.
11: Aaron, what did you think about some of the defensive plays tonight? Carlos Rodon with the big double play, Dominguez late in that one, and then the play at the plate.
12: Yeah, gosh, we played a good game tonight. You know, that, you know, and obviously going through a stretch where we've lost a few in a row here, and you know, you kind of feel like, man, you really want to get this. And there's a couple big things that happened. We couldn't get the big hit early to break through, you know, struggling again with runners in scoring position, but we're having good at bats, I thought, against Mize, giving ourselves a chance, got the running game going a little bit. Roto was settled in, I thought, throwing the ball well, and but some important things happened within that game to set us up. The bullpen did a really good job, and but a couple of key plays obviously aided that.
14: How critical was Bellinger's throw at the end of the fourth?
12: Yeah, huge. You know, two outs there. Knew if they sent him, you know, with Belly out there, you know, timing wise, we were in a good spot if he made a good throw, and he sure did.
11: Were you sure that that Dominguez play late was a catch, or were you guessing it as they were reviewing?
12: I felt when I was watching on the board, we were good. I wasn't sure when it went to replay. Brad came back and said Webby's got a catch, so that made me feel good. And then watching it, I felt like it was, to me, it was clearly going to stand, I felt like.
13: Some more hits for Volpe tonight. Hits the ball hard the last time up. Probably a nice play up the middle last night. These last couple of weeks, is this about as well as you've seen him play all run game at all?
12: I don't know. I feel like he's had stretches where he's played really well. You know, the good thing is, you know, he's been through a lot with surgery and, you know, getting sent down and coming, like, he's putting his head down and played, and he's playing an important role for us, and we need him to continue that.
15: You said you like the offense, how he looks since going back up. He gets the RBI, how Austin looks since coming back up. He gets the RBI double that proves to be the winner.
12: Yeah, it was great, especially off a lefty there. I feel like he's been in position a lot better on a lot more pitches, whether it's a take, whether it's a foul ball, whether it's an out. Feel like he's getting in a stronger position, which if he does that, the results will follow. And but that was a big, obviously, tack-on run at that time, and a really good at bat off a tough lefty.
0: And Austin Wells, we've seen him when we're talking vintage Austin Wells offensively, whether it be the middle of 2024, early 2025, he goes to the opposite field with a lot of thump. Did that tonight. Hopefully that could be an omen. Things to come for Austin Wells. And Anthony Volpe, a lot of reflection on him. That's our best postgame reaction at WFAN660 on social media. John on Instagram, you know, thinks Volpe's been much more compact with a level swing lately. And that's showing up in the results. 15 for his last 34. It's 441. And of course, he's seen Volpe dazzle defensively, make some plays we've never seen him make at the big league level. That includes the 2023 Gold Glove season, a 2024 more or less, 2025 the outlier in that mix. But the Yankees hoping they can look back at 2025 and say maybe he was banged up and less comfortable at shortstop. Much different Anthony Volpe we're seeing right now. It also frees up the Yankees with a lot of guys down to move Caballero around, be that Swiss Army knife and that igniter. So valuable at any point of the season, especially with these key guys down. We'll hear from Jazz Chisholm after his redemption night, his lollipop night. Yankees 4 and the Tigers 3. They snapped this three-game skid on the Verizon Business Yankees postgame show, brought to you by Verizon Business. 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
6: Welcome back into the Verizon Business Yankees postgame show. Yankees 4 and the Tigers 3. So the Yankees force a rubber game against Tarek Skubal tomorrow night. Jazz Chisholm is standing by and chatting with reporters. We'll get to Jazz in just a moment. 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Joey Loperfido, a 3-run shot in the top of the 11th, a dramatic home run, his first of the year. For Houston comes in a big spot. Astros came back to stun the Blue Jays 9-7 the final. Elsewhere, the Royals overpowered the Rays 12-5. Jack Caglione a couple of home runs tonight. He has 6 homers in his last 5 games. So a Yankee win tonight combined with a Rays loss. And the Yankees back to 3 clear of second place Tampa Bay. Let's hear from Jazz Chisholm. Of course, the story of the day and winds up on a day that started with maybe some controversy. He hits a go-ahead home run, and he's flashing the lollipop box, whatever you want to call it, in the TV camera. Here's Jazz on the YES Network.
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8: 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You know, so.
10: Aaron Boone said you could have all the lollipops you want now.
8: Yeah, that's funny. It is yesterday. No, I'm joking. But, no, we talked a little bit, but it wasn't nothing, like, crazy, you know, just safety hazards.
10: Talk about the pitch you hit out and the fun you had rounding the bases and getting to the dugout.
8: Mm-hmm. I mean, I was looking for the pitch all night. I think I got it first strike I got of the day from him was that same pitch, and I was looking for it all day after that because I felt like I missed it early in the game. So I was on it until I got it again and hammered it.
7: Dellinger said they were apple caramel. He loves those. Is that what you had? He said the flavor of, and he said lollipops are apple caramel.
8: Green apple. I'm green apple. I'm a green apple guy. Yeah. I love the green apple. Yeah. I got one right here.
7: Yeah.
8: Green apple.
7: You can eat it. You can have it now, right?
8: Oh, yeah. I'm about to crush that.
9: What was Boone's message to you?
8: Nothing. He's just like, you know, we just rather you be safe than, you know, hurt yourself. Ball hit at you, you swallow it or get choked up. And, you know, that was basically all, mostly it. But just keep having fun. But be safe.
10: So you couldn't resist holding up the double bubble?
8: No, I couldn't resist it. My teammates were egging me on. That's what it was. My teammates were screaming, yeah, get him a lollipop. And, you know, like, you know, it was just fun. We just had a lot of fun.
10: Kind of forgotten in the home run is the appeal.

0: on what could have been strike three?
1: Oh, I mean, I didn't think it was a strike. That's why I was pretty confident that it was a ball. And, you know, the pitch came in, we got the ball, and I felt pretty good going into that 3-2 pitch.
2: When you went out there last night with that, did you forget that you had it in your mouth, or did you like...
1: So the reason why it took so long is because I was trying to bite through it, but my teeth was not letting me get through it. It was like a brand new lollipop, so I was trying to bite, and like... By the time I got to the spot to bite it all off, I was already on TV, so it's too late.
2: You need to get those Tootsie Rollers. You can bite those ones.
1: I mean, I just cut off the stem like I normally do. I normally do that. That's the funny part. I normally just cut it off, but
2: so
1: I didn't
2: get there a lot with lollipops.
1: I love lollipops. I can't. I like candy. I like something like to distract me a little bit, you know?
3: Did you feel like it was a bad look at all, or just a safety
1: part? I don't think it's a bad look. I mean, I'm playing a game, a kid's game, having fun. So I don't think it's a bad look. I just feel like safety issues.
4: Jazz, do you take it to heart when Boone says, I feel Jazz can be one of the better players in the game? And
1: I expect more from myself, always. I mean, just like this year, I don't feel like I'm playing my best either. Just like I told you guys last year, I might have went 30-30 last year, but I didn't feel like I had a great season last year. Felt like I missed a lot of pitches, overswung a lot last year. And right now, I feel like I'm missing a lot of pitches now. Like, the season looks okay, but... To my expectations, I'm not playing great at all.
2: Are you feeling any pressure of free agency on the horizon?
1: Not even. I haven't even thought about it since probably I got out of that slump in like April. Yeah, like around then. I haven't really thought about free agency. I'm just trying to go win a championship.
2: The 50-50 line that you threw out there, does that get in your head at all?
1: Never. I'm still going to try and reach that. I'm never going to put myself at a low level and try and just like go above it. I'd rather go and reach for something higher so I can keep on going.
5: 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And on our 2026 baseball, you see new things every day, bingo card. On back-to-back nights, we see a game delay where you're covering up a camera on the infield dirt and a post-game presser where you're discussing lollipop strategy. But all's well that ends well tonight. Jazz, the go-ahead blast. It's perfect that it happened on this night, that with all that was being discussed today. Go-ahead shot. He's part of two separate run-scoring innings, the only two run-scoring innings tonight. And the Yankees survived this game. They come back, a gritty win in Detroit. 4-3, the final score. And David Bednar, a four-out save, perfect to wrap it up. His last 10 games, 11 innings, shutout. A four-hit ball. 3 walks and 13 strikeouts. He has been on the attack, and he has been dominant. The Bednar save tonight is 15th. It forces a decisive rubber game. First leg of the 7-game road trip tomorrow. Who's on the mound? A tall order for this Yankee lineup. 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
5: The Yankees look to take down Tarek Skubal in the rubber game tomorrow. They'll see him twice in the matter of a week. Also back home next week at the stadium. Skubal 3-3 at 3.02 ERA. Of course, coming off surgery. 10th start for Tarek Skubal, the 29-year-old back-to-back Cy Young Award winner. And for the Yankees, Ryan Weathers coming off a tremendous bounce-back start against the White Sox. Only problem in that game was the Benintendi go-ahead grand slam off Doval, but certainly Weathers did his part and then some at the 6 1/3 of one-run balls. So battle of southpaws, Weathers and Skubal in the rubber game tomorrow night. 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Tomorrow will be the 20th game the Yankees have played without the captain, Aaron Judge. They're looking to go to 12-8 in those 20 games. Tonight, Yankees come back. A gritty win in Detroit, 4-3. The final. Until tomorrow night, for producer, engineer in the booth, Matt Shortest, your producer, Pauly Rosenberg, El Pegamento. And for Susan Waldman and Dave Sims, Emmanuel Barbari saying so long. Once again, the final score, Yankees 4-3. On WFAN, Yankees Radio. Have a good one.
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0: Your New York Yankees are chasing another championship. 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
0: All right, let's go. Tommy Lugauer. Lugie. You know, good for Jazz Chisholm, because last night I was on the air and I predicted what was going to happen, and I said there would be a lot of fake false outrage about the lollipop gate, the lollipop situation, and that of course is Jazz Chisholm. Like any one of us on a nice summer night, decided he wanted to enjoy a lollipop. He wanted to suck on a little lollipop, nice little candy, a blow pop, which gives you that nice treat in the middle, some gum. And I knew there would be false and fake outrage about it. What I didn't see coming, and what I couldn't have predicted, is that Aaron Boone would have a problem with it. Aaron Boone basically runs a country club there. And this is the hill he dies on? A lollipop? Jazz Chisholm enjoying one of the finer things in life. And yes, a nice blow pop. Now, I go watermelon or green apple. I don't rock with any other flavor there. But watermelon, and if they don't have watermelon, I go green apple. This is the hill that Aaron Boone dies on, or at least he was dying on, because after the game, and we'll play back the audio of Boone and Jazz, if you didn't hear it in the post game, well, the first like couple minutes, or I should say first couple questions to Aaron Boone, were all about Jazz enjoying a lollipop. And then Jazz Chisholm, only the way Jazz Chisholm can, explained why he didn't finish the lollipop before the cameras got to him. So we'll have that audio coming up for you in just a little bit. But I was stunned that Aaron Boone had that take and had that opinion and had that thought. I figured there would be some Yankee fans, there'd be some pundits, there'd be some talk show hosts, there'd be some people out there on social media that would be all up in arms about a lollipop. Because they couple it in with Jazz Chisholm yawning on a baseball field, or when he did that media session where he just stared at his locker and he has back to the... It was like Sting right before he turned into the Crow character. If you're a wrestling fan, Sting came out and he didn't look at the hard cam, which is in wrestling when you do an interview, you look at the hard cam so your face is showing on TV. Sting did his promo with his back to the hard cam, which is basically his protest against WCW because Lex Luger and others doubted him and they thought he was joining the NWO. Okay, there's a little history lesson, and for those who knew. People were trying to put this lollipop in the same sort of category, which I don't even think either one of those are a big deal either, but it's unsafe, he could choke on it, it's unprofessional. Can we relax here? He's a world-class athlete. He is the second baseman for the Yankees. He's an all-star. He could have a lollipop out there while he's watching grass grow, which is essentially what you're doing. I mean, you're just standing there looking at the pretty ladies in the fourth row, and if a ball gets hit to you, you just use your natural instincts, which you could do in your sleep, to field the ball. And worst-case scenario, he could have taken the lollipop out of his mouth and thrown it on the ground. And I know you don't want to litter. Well, he could have picked the lollipop up, or somebody in the grounds crew could have picked it up later. The idea that we're getting all nuts about a lollipop is ridiculous, but I knew it was coming. And I defended Jazz last night. I'll defend him again tonight. And that's not with the benefit of hindsight here that he had the game-winning home run, which good for him. And then he celebrated with the lollipops, and this will become a thing now. Those that criticized him for the lollipops, they'll act like the lollipops are what started this team going, and meanwhile, they were getting the World Series regardless. If Jazz Chisholm has a lollipop or any other type of candy out on the field, but those that criticize will turn it into a thing. But for Aaron Boone to criticize this, for the hill to die on, Jazz Chisholm, with a lollipop in his mouth out there at second base, I was stunned by that. And it made it a bigger story. It's one thing for social media. It's one thing for this radio station. But when the manager of the team, and Aaron Boone, who normally doesn't take digs or shots or goes after any of his players, we know that about Aaron Boone. He loves to defend his guys, especially with the media, especially in front of a microphone. Aaron Boone is a player's manager. You know, I've often said he runs a country club. And unless he absolutely has to, he doesn't discipline his players. And he 99.99% of the time doesn't criticize them to the media or criticize one of their actions. So I was taken aback by that. And it's funny, the one time Aaron Boone decides to do that, Jazz Chisholm hits a big home run, celebrates with the lollipops, and now Aaron Boone, because I'm sure he's still ticked off about it. This is a baseball lifer. He probably thinks it's unprofessional. He probably thinks it's something you shouldn't be doing. Although I don't see the difference between a lollipop and gum, which has been around forever in baseball. It's a staple. Or sunflower seeds. Or tobacco. How many times do you see a player in center field or at shortstop or wherever on the baseball diamond, and he's blowing an enormous bubble with his gum? I don't ever hear anybody say anything about that.

and had it on him because he's just a fan of lollipops. We found out after the game he is, but, and clearly he was because he had a lollipop in his mouth last night, but the lollipops are there in the dugout. Is there a sign on the lollipops? Is there a sign in the dugout that says you can't enjoy a tasty lollipop in the field? You can only enjoy it in the dugout? Is that a rule that I'm unaware of? Is there a sign up? Is there something on the box of lollipops that says only eat and enjoy or suck on or lick while sitting down in the dugout? And look, I'm not trying to make light of it. You don't want to see anybody choke or something happen, but I'm pretty confident that Jazz Chisholm, if he was put into a situation where he had to die for a baseball, he would have taken the lollipop out of his mouth. And quite frankly, you could choke on gum when you're running around too. Absolutely. I remember watching sports with my grandma all the time, and she'd say, these guys are going to choke on their gum. And I'm like, Grandma, I don't think they're going to choke on their gum, but that's just something a grandma would say. Yet, nobody chokes on gum, and I don't think Jazz would have choked on the lollipop. And if he came into a situation where it got dicey and he had to dive for a ball and it was dangerous, he would have taken that lollipop out and not choked on it. And yes, you don't want to litter, but maybe he would have picked it up, or somebody in the grounds crew or whoever, a ball boy. There is no ball man. A ball boy would have came over and taken the lollipop and thrown it out. Or maybe Jazz is one of these people that, now, I go by the, I don't even know if I go by the 5 second rule. It depends. I'm like barely even a 1 second rule kind of person. If it hits the floor or if it hits the grass, I'm out. I'm out on that. Yeah, I skeeve it. It's just more of a mental thing. I'm sure there's no issue with it. Even if it drops on a dirty floor, I mean, within 2-3 seconds, I don't think the bacteria on the floor seeps into the lollipop or whatever food you drop on the floor. But I'm just one of those people, if it drops, I'm done with it. Now, everybody has their own set of rules. Some people, 5 second rule. Some people, 10 second rule. Some people don't care if it sits there for a minute. Some people, like me, if it hits the floor, they're out. They're out. And by floor, I include grass in that assessment. That's just the way I go about my life. But I knew it would be a big outrage today from some people. And I told you last night it was a no biggie. Clearly, it is a no biggie, even with Aaron Boone. And now it just, by Aaron saying that, it's become more of a thing. Look, the Yankees will turn into a fun thing. Everyone will be eating lollipops. It's a whole, you know, it's something to get through the summer months here, because a baseball season is 162 games. We know the Yankees are getting to October. We know they're going to the postseason. We know in all likelihood they're getting to the World Series. We've hit not the dog days of the baseball season, but it is late June, and it gave everybody a story, something to talk about, something to have a little fun with. And now the Yankees themselves can have a little fun with it. Why not? After the game, Jazz celebrated with it. If they get on a hot streak, you enjoy some lollipops afterwards. And you have, but I doubt any of his teammates cared. And like I said, I'm stunned that the manager cared. I am stunned that Aaron Boone had an issue with it. Stunned. I figured we would just, now, let me rephrase that. I'm not stunned he had an issue with it. I'm stunned he said something. Every once in a while, I guess Aaron will give you one of these, and it's like, okay. But usually, it's defend the players. And it's not like it was a baseball mistake. And I don't want to hear about unprofessionalism, but please. It's a lollipop. They're in the dugout! Jazz Chisholm didn't go to Walgreens in the third inning and pick up a box of lollipops and decide to have one. They're there in the dugout. Now, unless Jazz himself supplies the lollipops, which is possible, perhaps he's such a huge fan of lollipops that he brings the box of blow pops to every game. That is possible. And perhaps we can get to the bottom of that. I'll get Emmanuel Babari on that. But in all likelihood, the lollipops are there, and they're there for everybody to enjoy. And I don't see the issue with Jazz having a lollipop. I'm stunned that Aaron Boone had something to say about it. And fast forward now, 24 hours later after Lollipop Gate, Jazz Chisholm gets the last laugh because he hits a big home run. He gets to celebrate with his lollipops. He gets to

0: spent 4 minutes after the game talking to the media about eating a lollipop. A one, a two, a three. What were the name of those lollipops with the chocolate in the middle of them? I actually don't remember the name of those. But when Rosenberg's off the phone, he'll help me. But I know blow pops are the gum. What are the lollipops with the chocolate in the middle?
1: A Tootsie Roll Pop?
0: A Tootsie... Are they? Yeah, Tootsie Pop.
1: A Tootsie Pop, Tommy.
0: No. You said Tootsie Roll Pop. Yeah, and you did it like usual with the question mark after it and the far-out look in your face.
1: I was taking calls.
0: I gave you 5 seconds after you, and I said, you're taking calls, take a breath, and when you're done, you can answer the question. A Tootsie Pop. I don't really like Tootsie Pops, though. I don't like chocolate with my lollipop. I do like gum, though. I do like gum. So a nice little blow pop, I'm all for it. 888-808-1019. Here's the phone number to call. I'm well aware of the breaking news, Paulie. We will get to that in just 1 second here. The Knicks have made their selection. Has something else happened here?
1: Well, the thing you should know is that is not the Knicks' selection because they traded that pick to the Lakers.
0: So the Lakers have selected Cameron Carr?
1: Yes.
0: Okay.
1: So
0: what did the Knicks get back?
1: I think it was just
0: No, think. What did they get back?
1: A straight swap, 24 for 25.
0: So right now, even though it says the Lakers are on the clock, the Knicks are in fact on the clock? Make sure you get that right, because the TV is saying...
1: Yes, no, because the NBA has this thing, and you can see on
0: the top graphic
1: trade,
0: above it.
1: The Knicks received cash considerations from the Lakers, plus 25. This could go along with the second apron, every dime, every dollar matters for Dolan and the Knicks. Legitimately, moving from 24 to 25 might save them money.
0: Okay, so we'll wait on that. We're going to find out in about a few minutes here what the Knicks are doing. And Cameron Carr was the best player available from Baylor. Really a sneaky pick. I think he could be one of those guys that, you know, he kind of dropped in this draft. Not the most athletic guy, doesn't play the greatest of defense, but he's a little bit older. I think he's like 21. So we'll see what ends up happening here. The Knicks are on the clock unless they trade again. 888-808-1019. And that's one of those things why I didn't want to react to it right away, because things like that could happen. And I would have sat here and talked about him for 3 minutes, and Digital would have put out a video clip of it, and then I would have looked like an idiot because they didn't pick him. And I also forgot to, I drove in today, but I didn't bring my contacts. I brought my glasses. And I haven't worn them yet on the camera here yet. I left them in the car, my glasses. So I have a hard time seeing the television. I could see it, but I can't see every little thing on the television screen right now. Which I should have known that, you know, it's the night of the draft. I'd have to see it. I was kind of thinking maybe the Knicks would pick before I was on the air. But we will get that to you ASAP. Let's go to Rich in Oyster Bay here on After Hours. What's up, Rich?
2: Hey, what's happening, Tommy?
0: Listen, I
2: appreciate what you're saying about Jazz. It's not an end-of-the-world situation. But at the end of the day, there is a modicum of professionalism that you expect. I'm a Yankee fan. I would never think Don Mattingly would go out there with a lollipop in his mouth. I don't think Aaron Judge. And I get it. What's the difference between a lollipop and a piece of gum? The difference is there's a stick sticking out of your mouth. And anybody that's looking at that is like...
0: Oh, I guess, but what if he's chewing his gum? Have you seen players like this? They're chewing gum, and it's coming out of their mouth. And I'm just saying, there's a lot of things that baseball players do that's very, very gross.
2: No,
0: now, you're saying this is more unprofessional.
2: I get it.
0: Spitting tobacco into a cup? That's nasty.
2: No, but my point is this. It's not... It's the perception of unprofessionalism. I get it. It's the same thing. But when it's just the
0: do you think Jazz Chisholm is an unprofessional player?
2: I love Chaz.
0: Okay, that's my point. So
2: player,
0: I don't think it's a big deal.
2: But the Yankees are the Yankees. As a Yankee fan, the Yankees are the Yankees.
0: No, but they're not. And but they're not, though. They, but they're kind of moving away from that. You could grow your beard out now.
2: No,
0: just a matter of time before the names are on the back of the jerseys.
2: Expected to win.
0: Yeah.
2: But now you're looking at a 3-game losing streak that they were in the middle of.
0: Which they snapped.
2: Right. So, and Boone also has been called out for not being a guy that's, you know, who knows what else Chaz is doing in the locker room. I think I love him. I think he brings a levity to that clubhouse that is needed. But again, Boone may have thought that he needed to step in and say, look, it was unprofessional. Because maybe there is a certain percentage of fans that still believe in that. Like, yeah, man, I don't need to see my guy sucking on a freaking lollipop when he's supposed to be playing second base.
0: But he was now, playing second base. But he was playing.
2: Tobacco, that's fine.
0: Okay, but Rich, again,
2: I wouldn't tolerate my son in playing in high school with a lollipop in his mouth.
0: Why not? As long as he makes the plays, I got news for you. You know, boys will be boys. You don't think they're staring at girls in the fourth row or ladies at that point, or women, give me a break. You think they're locked in on every little thing that's going on? They're just hanging out watching grass grow. Oh, the ball's hit to me. All right, I'll make a play. He's sucking on a lollipop. He wasn't playing pickleball. He wasn't grilling hot dogs and hamburgers. He wasn't basically with his back turned to the pitcher. No biggie. I said it last night. I said there would be fake and false outrage. And that's exactly what it was. And then Jazz plays hero tonight, gets the big home run. All right, 888-808-1019 is the phone number to call. We'll get back to your calls in just one second here. The Knicks have traded back in the draft with the Lakers. When we get back, we will break down the Knicks selection. 888-808-1019 is the phone number to call. 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

0: 101. Here on the Fan in New York City, Tommy Lugauer.
1: My voice is annoying. Now you can just say
0: Lugie. Hopefully everybody's having a very pleasant Lugie evening. It is night one of the NBA draft. The Nets passed on Darius Acuff. We'll get to that in just a little bit. The Knicks have made their selection. Now, they were originally picking at 24. They ended up trading that pick, one pick back with the Lakers. They got cash in the deal and the 25th overall pick. And they drafted Sergio De Lara. And he is playing professional basketball in Spain. This is likely somebody you draft and stash. Look, this offseason is all about money with the Knicks and the dreaded second apron. So this feels like one of those moves that would be, hey, we draft this guy, you stash him, and every dollar counts at this point because the Knicks are looking to retain the team that won the championship. That's what I want. I want every single player that was a part of that team to be back. They certainly earned the right to defend their crown. From Brunson on down, I want every player back. It starts with extending Karl Anthony Towns. They're bringing back Mo Diawara, Mitch, Alvarado, Clarkson, Shamet, everybody. I think this team, with the chemistry, how connected they are, the cohesiveness which led to a championship, I want to see all these players back. So as far as the guy they drafted, this is more of a stash. You see him down the line, and it just helps Leon Rose in this offseason retain his players. And I talked about it. I think the Knicks are in a situation where they could go to the second apron because it's more about retaining their players than acquiring players. And if they get to that second apron, which I know they want to avoid, but even if they get there, number one, they can get out of it. And number two, I don't think it'll handcuff them the way it would a team that, let's say, got bounced in the first round, second round. This is about retaining your players, not adding players. So the things that will restrict you once you're in the second apron won't restrict a team like the Knicks because they're champions and they're coming off of, more importantly, they're coming off of a situation where they want to retain their players. Or they're coming off a championship and they want to retain their players. 888-808-1019 is the phone number to call. And obviously the lollipop situation with Jazz Chisholm. And we'll keep you posted if either of the locals end up getting back here in the first round. The Knicks have a couple of picks tomorrow night. 888-808. And my guy, Alex Caravan, is still on the board. By the way, Zubi Ejiofor, local guy, obviously St. John's, went to the Hawks a couple picks before the Knicks. And I wonder out loud if Zubi was there, if the Knicks would have pulled the trigger on that. There were reports, one from Ian Begley, that there were a lot of people within the Knicks that were fans of Zubi. I'm a fan of Zubi. He was one of the guys that I had on my short list of names that I wanted to

0: Knicks to go after. Caravan's another one. And Alex Caravan, who's still on the board. Tyrus Reed was another guy, and I think he might get drafted here in the first round from UConn. But Caravan, winner, one of the most decorated college basketball players ever. Three trips to the Final Four, two national champions, obviously played for Hurley, has the pedigree, has the basketball IQ, has the work ethic. He has everything that I think fits the DNA of this Knick team. And I would like to see him selected. Now, it wouldn't stun me, and this appears to be heading in that direction, but it wouldn't stun me if the Knicks take those picks and trade it back for picks in future drafts. Obviously, you had to give up all those picks and F them picks for Mikal Bridges. So this could be one of those situations where you take Sergio Dellara here in the first round. It's a guy that's playing professionally in Spain. It's a draft and stash. It's about money. You got cash from the Lakers, and then you use these other picks to get picks for future drafts. That feels like the way it's going. But if Leon Rose does select players tomorrow, one of them that I'd like to see is Alex Caravan, assuming he hasn't been drafted. Because, again, I'm not wearing my glasses, so I can't see the scroll. What does Tiki call it? He doesn't call it a scroll. What's the thing that the scroll at the bottom of the screen, Rosenberg?
1: A cryon?
0: You're close.
1: A ticker?
0: No.
1: And you should know one of the players you just mentioned, Tyrus Reed.
0: He just got drafted?
1: He just got drafted.
0: Where'd he go?
1: Well, he got drafted by the Nuggets, but the Nuggets are moving him.
0: Oh, this gets confusing.
1: To the San Antonio Spurs.
0: This is very confusing because the broadcast is still saying the Knicks drafted Cameron Carr. And it's like,
1: because
0: no,
1: technically they did.
0: But what if Cameron Carr thinks he got drafted by the Knicks and he shows up?
1: He wore the Knick hat. Everyone wears their hat.
0: No, I understand that. But what if Cameron Carr gets, because it's confusing on television. And it's like, what if he just shows up? And he's like, oh, I got you. What do you mean? It's like
1: everybody
0: the stands after he quit on Friday and he shows up on Monday.
1: Everybody agrees with that. But anyway,
0: That's been the thing on social media. It's been very confusing to watch this broadcast. I have it on mute.
1: Yeah, Tyrus Reed is going to the Spurs.
0: Is he really?
1: Yes. So Denver traded 26 to the Spurs for 35 and two future for 25 and two future second round picks. So there you go.
0: Yeah, I like me some Tyrus Reed. So a lot of these guys are names that have been bantered about for the Knicks. Zubi, Tyrus Reed, Caravan, Henry Vasir, the stretch big 7-footer from North Carolina. Trying to think if I gotta say, like I said, I can't see all of this in real time. Rosenberg, double check for me if Isaiah Evans got drafted. I assume he did because that's another guy, great wing defender, super athletic from Duke. Another guy that was on the radar here. I understand you made the pick they made, Sergio Dellara, because he is a draft and stash and it's about money. I'm not going to sit here and tell you that I've watched the guy play basketball. Obviously, I haven't. It's just more of a strategy thing. I do know he plays professionally in Spain and he's about 20 years old. And it's somebody that you, like I said, you stash away. You don't have to pay the money. It's all about the second apron here. Is he still on the board?
1: He's still, Isaiah Evans
0: really?
1: Is still on the board.
0: Okay,
1: yes.
0: So that tells me, like I said, it's all about money. Because they got cash. How much Scott-O did they get from the Lakers, Rosie? It just says cash considerations?
1: Yes, just cash considerations.
0: So they got cash and they drafted a player that you can draft and stash.
1: Who's not going to play for like years.
0: Yeah, exactly. So if ever for the Knicks. So it's one of those situations where it's all about the money there because Evans was still on the board, somebody that I would have liked to have seen. Tyrus Reed was still on the board. Now he is off the board. Caravan's still on the board. Now, look, these guys might make it to day two. The Knicks obviously have a couple picks there, including very early on in the second round. But based on this decision, I would not be stunned at all if they trade those picks for future picks. Number one, they don't have a lot of picks coming up. And number two, it's all about money. But I can't have it both ways. As much as I like a lot of these college prospects, I also want this team to return in its entirety, in its fullness, which I don't think is a word, but I just made it a word. And I want to see from the top to the bottom, especially now with the Celtics being, you know, in shambles and they don't have a big man. I would imagine, unless they trade for a Chet Holmgren or something like that, they're going to be all in on Mitch. So you're going to have to compete with them, but Mitch, Alvarado, Shamit, I want all these guys back. I don't want to trade Deuce. I know he didn't have a great finals, but I don't want to trade him either. I don't want to trade anybody. I don't want anybody on the staff. I don't want anything to change going into the next year. They've earned the right to defend their crown. If you have to go to the second apron, do it, and then get out of the second apron the next year and stockpile some draft picks. All good. While developing younger players like Dottier, Kolek, Diawara. I'm all good for that. I'm all about the here and now and also thinking about the future. But this team absolutely earned the right and deserves to run it back. And I hope, and we'll get into it more. I know I'm just going on a massive tangent here, but I was on the lollipop situation here, and now I'm just my Knicks now. Carl Anthony Towns to me is top priority. You have to extend the big man. Hopefully, and I'm not going to shame him if he doesn't, but hopefully Cat will take a hometown discount, much like Jalen Brunson did, because a max extension probably isn't in the cards for the Knicks. So hopefully Carl Anthony Towns takes that hometown discount. And the Knicks get it done and they extend him. So it, for lack of a better word, because I can't think of another word, extends. I hate doubling up on words. I don't know if the audience cares about that, but sometimes when I say a word like three or four times and then it comes to the point where I have to say that word again in a different context, I try to find a different word. But in that situation, I couldn't. So it just extends the look alive back there, Rosenberg, too. Were you taking a nap back there? I got a bone to pick with you before midnight because sources tell me you were BSing me last night. And where are my Cosmic Brownies? Did you grab them?
1: They were sold out. I went to two places today.
0: We'll get into that later on as well because Rosenberg promised me Cosmic Brownies, and he told me yesterday that when Sean Marash was giving the weather report last Thursday at the parade and said there was a tornado warning, Rosenberg last night told me Marash was talking out of his rear end. Now, if I was Paul Rosenberg, meaning if Paul heard that on the air and he was the host, he would have just did zero research. He would have taken his producer at face value. Not me. I did some digging. Because you accused Sean Marash of, frankly, lying. So I had to go to Sean and get to the bottom of this. So we'll put Rosenberg on trial coming up, plus he owes me brownies. 888-808, and I want my brownies! 888-808-1019 is the phone number to call. Lollipops, Knicks, who better than... And Carrie, I apologize. I did see the pictures you sent me. I meant to text you back. They're very beautiful. Not just you, but obviously the Larry O'Brien trophy and Justin looking very beautiful as well. Where were you guys? What was that?
2: Thank you.
3: Well, we went to go see the beautiful, she was gorgeous. That's
0: yes.
3: And then we went to see a concert at the Garden. So we saw the bleachers. I saw the spot where there are, our banner will be rising up soon.
0: Gorgeous.
3: And, it was a great show.
0: But, who was performing at MSG? What concert was it?
3: Bleachers.
0: Who now?
3: Highly recommend them. They're a good band. Bleachers.
0: Bleachers. What kind of music? So it's like a rock band? Got it. Okay.
3: Yeah. Like Bruce Springsteen, rock-ish.
0: Now, Carrie, I'll give you a dealer's choice here. You could either talk about lollipops or the second apron. Which one would you prefer to talk about?
3: I mean, it's our first time talking, so I want to say congratulations.
0: Same to you and Justin, for sure. You know, did you guys make it to the parade?
3: Thank you. We did, barely. We made it. Physically, we were there. I was taken away. There were so many bodies, and I don't know. My hand was just up. I took whatever pictures I could take, but we were there 5 a.m.
0: Great.
3: Until, I don't even know what time.
0: I'm glad to hear that, because I know a lot of people were turned away, and I was hoping you two weren't part of that. I didn't hear from either one of you on the air or in a text message, so I'm like, oh boy, were they shut out of the parade? So it's good to hear that you got to the parade, and yes, congratulations to you both. What a week, and what a moment.
3: We were on a subway.
0: 4:15.
3: We were ready. Yeah, it was amazing.
1: Yeah,
0: worth it.
3: It was painful to stand that long, and the chaos that ensued, but it was worth every second of it. Every second. I wish I could just live that moment.
0: Well, you know what, Carrie, that's why, and I know you're probably cringing when I say this and getting mad at me when I talk about it, but I want to be back down the canyon of heroes and at City Hall a year from now. And I want that, and I think that the Knicks have a great opportunity to get there. Now we're going to hear a lot about the second apron and all this nonsense in the offseason, but I am very confident, very cocky, especially when I look at the East. I'm not sweating the Pistons, the Heat, or the Celtics, or anything like that. So I'm very confident we'll get it back. That doesn't mean I'm not still enjoying the moment, but let's get more. Let's have more. I mean, you guys are Yankee fans. Let's be Yankee fans here with our basketball team and want more.
3: I said Zuby or bust. If we didn't get Zuby, I wanted to trade back to next year or whatever. I didn't. Zuby or bust. I disagree. I think Mitch should walk. I don't think we should pay a full salary to a guy that can only play half a season. But I called about the Yankees. I know you're a Mets fan, so you don't understand. But when an infield can turn to double play, I care about you twirling a green apple lollipop in your mouth. Like, I shouldn't know what flavor lollipop you're twirling.
0: What's with the shot?
3: When you can't turn a double play.
0: And what's with the shot?
3: The Mets, we'll make like blow pops, like a giveaway one night,
0: oh,
3: and you know, make
0: second.
3: Them a mascot.
0: Be careful.
3: Yankees, we're not like that.
0: We're not.
3: We're a little bit.
0: Or you're not.
3: We're a little bit above that.
0: Okay.
3: And I want my team to turn a double play.
0: Turn
3: a double play, and then I don't care what snack you bring into the infield. But I mean, last I checked, I hold my breath every time there's a ball going into anywhere in the field between Volpe and Jazz. You never quite know what's going to happen with them. So. Leave your snacks in the dugout, and let's play ball and clean up our play.
0: Well, I understand that, Carrie. Carrie's always managing and coaching from the stands. She's like the little girl in Remember the Titans. Hayden Panettiere, whatever the heck her real name is. What's her real name? Hayden I forgot how to pronounce her last name. That's apologies to her. I don't know how to pronounce her last name. But that's how Carrie is at these games. But Jazz did have a big night tonight. He hit the essentially, you know, go-ahead home run. He celebrated with the blow pops, and he had a grand old time. Rosenberg, can we play back the audio of Adam Silver at the podium, or do we have to wait for the draft to end? We probably have to wait for the draft to end, right? So Knick fans can hear everything. Now, I just want to make sure I got the pronunciation right, that it's Delaria or Delara. So can you just listen to that to make sure I'm getting it right? You know, I don't want to, because I have the last name Lugauer and everybody gets that wrong. So the last thing I want to do is get his name wrong. Who knows if we'll ever see him here with the Knicks. He's more of a drafted stash. It's all about the second apron. So we're not going to do a full course of breakdown of him, because this is one of those situations where, especially with Isaiah Evans, with Caravan, with Tarris Reed still on the board, Zuby went a couple picks earlier. This feels like a situation where the Knicks could have had one of those players, obviously, but they opted more for the draft and stash, and they got cash from the Lakers.
1: Sergio De La Rea.
0: Sergio. So not Sergio. So more of a Sergio.
1: Sergio De La Rea.
0: Okay, well, I'll do that right now. Sergio De La Rea. Oh, that's an easy one. Sergio De La Rea. Easy. Sergio. I most likely butchered his name earlier, which is my apologies on that one. I tried to do it the best I could there, but now I got it. Sergio De La Rea.
1: No.
0: Yes, that's what you just told me.
1: No, you wrote it down De La Rea.
0: No,
1: not De La Rea.
0: Say no. What are you talking about? How do you know what I wrote down on my piece of paper here? Are you looking at my homework? Give me his name again, there, Rosenberg. You got it in front of you, Sergio.
1: Sergio De La Rea.
0: De
1: La Rea.
0: La Rea. Didn't I just say that?
1: No, you said De La Rea.
0: No. Well, let's do it. Let's do it again on three. One, two, three. Sergio De La Rea. Yeah, De La Rea. What did I say before that?
1: No, you're saying De La Rea. De La Rea.
0: Okay. Now, let me ask you a question. Yeah, I want to get it right, because with Lugauer, remember when we had telemarketers? It was just butchered beyond belief. I'd like to talk to Mr. And it was just everything imagined. Like, they didn't even try half the time to pronounce it right. But I get it. It's a hard pronunciation. It doesn't, like, Lugauer should be spelled Lugower, right? Yeah, I guess it could be Lugower. So, Sergio De La Rea, right? He'll be called 15 different names by Evan on the midday. Rosenberg, give it to me again there.
1: Sergio De La Rea.
0: De La Rea. De La Rea, not ya. So it's not ya.
1: Yeah, think like Oscar De La Hoya.
0: Yes, correct. Like I said, I think earlier I butchered his name, which I always sympathize with, because I've gone through life with my last name never being pronunciated properly. I don't care, but I could understand people like, oh, you gotta get the name right. So, but the telemarketers, it was a disaster. 888-808-1019 is the phone number to call. Let's go to Sean and Old Bridge here on After Hours. What's up, Sean?
2: What's up, Boogie? Hey. How we doing tonight?
0: What's going on?
2: I'm doing all right, not too bad, and I'm hearing all this about the lollipops. Like, what is this going on now?
0: Yeah, well, who cares about, what are we talking, we're talking about lollipops. We're talking about lollipops, Sean. We're talking about lollipops.
2: Now this is going to be like the next generation for bubblegum. This is crazy.
0: Yeah, I mean, that's really what it is. It's a blow pop. So at the end of it, you get a nice treat, which is bubblegum. So essentially, and Jazz, we'll play the audio back for you. Thanks for reminding me, Sean. We're going to play the audio coming up next about what Jazz had to say after the game and what Aaron Boone had to say about it. That's coming up this hour here on After Hours.
2: All right. So the regardless, the game was good. I'm glad that they got the win, finally. It was much after that loss, so now they got to go with their ace, Scooble, so he's going to be, like, a tough task for that.
0: Not going to be easy. Now, obviously, Scooble. How many starts has Scooble had since coming off the... good that I did show prep here. How many starts has he had? Two, since he's come off the injured list, and he's given up a couple of runs, three runs in each, two earned in the first one, so six runs, five earns in about 10 innings since he's come back. So Scooble is still working his way into Tarek Scooble, you know, top form, but he's still one of, if not the best pitchers in baseball. This is the game that you want to get if you were the Yankees. You break the streak, especially when you see Scooble, and you got to always assume he's going to be at the top of his game. So great win. Oh, by the way, I didn't mention this. Great defense from Bellinger, and Bellinger's the type of guy, Sean, you know this, that helps you win baseball games many different ways, not just with the bat, with the glove, with the arm. He's a terrific, really five-tool type of player. Great, great, great, great player. Dominguez with a... Now, was it a catch? Was it not a catch? Doesn't matter because it was ruled a catch and there wasn't enough evidence to overturn it. So two great defensive plays. Obviously secured the win, the Jazz home run. And it's all about lollipops now.
2: Oh, my goodness. And so next thing I want to ask is about the draft. So I had a curious, like, NBA draft question. So who do you think is, like, the, like, that under, like, utilized prospect, in your opinion, that you like to, that you think that maybe the Knicks could get, maybe for night two?
0: You're saying for night two? Yeah, I'm going to keep going with my guy Caravan, unless he's been drafted, and we're monitoring it. Rosenberg is. I can't see. I don't have my glasses on. So I can't see the, what do they call the thing at the bottom of the screen there? Did we ever discover what it's called? The ticker. What do they call it? Text Tiki for me.
1: Cryon?
0: It's similar to Cryon. You're very much in the neighborhood, or you nailed it perfectly. Because that does ring a bell when you say that.
1: Yeah, for sure.
0: You don't say yeah for sure followed by I think. It's yeah for sure or I think. You combine yeah for sure and I think in the same breath. So it's one or the other. You have the choice here, Rosenberg, and it's not binding, but just say yeah for sure or I think. Give me one of them.
1: Yeah for sure.
0: Okay, so yeah for sure. So the Cryon at the bottom of the screen, I can't read it because, and people, a lot of people don't know this about me, I have worn glasses my entire life. Well, no, not really. I've worn contacts, and I do have a pair of glasses. I did drive into work, but I left my glasses on purpose down with the car. That's on me. I should have brought them up here because I knew I'd have to be looking at this Cryon all night.
1: Why didn't you go back downstairs and get it?
0: Why would I walk all the way downstairs to get my
1: walk
0: glasses?
1: Walk all the way down? You're not walking 10 miles.
0: What do you mean?
1: Go get the glasses.
0: What do you mean, go get the glasses?
1: Go get
0: your
1: glasses.
0: What do you mean, go get them? I already was up here.
1: Big deal. Go downstairs.
0: What do you mean, big deal? When do you want me to go get them? You want me to walk down now? You want to do the show? You want dead air? I think management would probably go for dead air over you.
1: 808-1019, Joshua Jefferson just picked by the Timberwolves.
0: You can't do play-by-play! You can't do play-by-play! You can't do play-by-play here, Rosenberg! Did you just do play-by-play?
1: No, I was saying who the Nets drafted in the Julius Randle deal. Joshua Jefferson.
0: The Nets are in this draft?
1: Well, they have the 28th pick now with the Randle deal from last night.
0: You can't do play-by-play, though. You gotta be better than this. Yeah, upper management's not going to be happy with you. Let's just say that it happened 10 minutes ago. I'm good with that. So 10 minutes ago,
1: a lot of people aren't happy with me.
0: Well, I got to call you out on a few things here later on in the show. Although you're out of here at midnight, so we'll do it at the back end of this hour. Is my guy still out there, Caravan? Because I want to answer Sean's question.
1: Harris Reed, Chris Sinak Jr., and Joshua Jefferson have been picked.
0: Got it. So, and we'll get to the Nets and their embarrassment early on in this draft, how they can possibly pass on Darius Acuff Jr. to me is just mind-blowingly dumb. I like Caravan, one of the most decorated college basketball players of all time. Three trips to the Final Four, two national championships. I think he's a winning player. I think he fits the DNA. I think he fits the culture of the Knicks. My only pushback to myself is I could see the Knicks moving off those picks and acquiring other picks for future drafts. I could see that happening. And they end up with, maybe they keep one of their picks, but they have the 31st overall. 80, and I think 55th, I want to say. 55th overall pick.
1: So one other thing.
0: Yeah,
1: just got picked by the Cavaliers.
0: You can't do play-by-play. I told you this a million times.
1: But in reality, he's on the Kings. Because they made
0: okay, but I told you 100 times you can't do play-by-play.
1: So Alex Caravan, your guy,
0: no, but you just made
1: drafted
0: me,
1: by the Cavaliers, but actually going to the Sacramento Kings.
0: So Caravan's off the board.
1: Off the board.
0: Reed's off the board.
1: Yes.
0: I like Henry Vase here. I like him from North Carolina. Stretch big, 7-footer. He'll probably go next. Everybody I've mentioned has gone off the board. Oh, Isaiah Evans is still out there, though, yeah?
1: Yes, Isaiah Evans is still
0: out. Okay, I like him. Great wing defender. Obviously, pedigree at Duke. Super athletic. We'll see how it goes, but I could see them. By the way, they put a video out of me. Can you talk to Digital? I think I said the player's name wrong. Can they not put out that up? I don't mess up getting the guy's name wrong, and it's out there all over the place. So we have to break here. 888-808-1019 is the phone number to call. It is after hours. It is a loogie here in the late night. We'll get back to your calls. The lollipops, the draft, everything on the table here for another 2.5 hours on After Hours.
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0: 11:32 here on the Fan in New York City. Tommy Lugauer,
1: Paulie Rosenberg, the glue, as he's called.
0: Lugie. Hopefully everybody's having a very pleasant Lugie evening. Night one of the NBA draft. The Nets passed on Darius Acuff because they're incompetent. We'll get to that coming up in a little bit. And the Knicks. I've been practicing this all during the break. I'll probably still screw it up. And I wrote it phonetically. Phonetically, Rosie, or phonetically? What is it?
1: Phonetically. There's no R in there.
0: The phonetically. Okay. Phonetically. So I can't even say. It's funny that I can't even pronounce phonetically.
1: Remember that class when you were growing
0: no.
1: up?
0: No. Phonics? I just remember health when they showed us about all the dangers of sex.
1: No, when you were in elementary school. Phonics.
0: What?
1: Phonics.
0: No, I hooked on phonics. Wasn't that a thing?
1: Right, but there was a topic.
0: There was a class on phonics?
1: Yes.
0: I guess I slept through that. That's why I can't pronounce anybody's name. The Knicks have... let's see if I get it. Sergio De La Reja.
1: Good, that's good.
0: Beautiful!
1: Enough.
0: Clip that, digital! Clip that! Instead of me getting the damn guy's name wrong! Come on! Can we wait 2 seconds? Before we put stuff out of... I can't even... I'm faking like I'm mad. Sorry. But I thought that was good acting there. I had a laugh at some point there. We love the digital team. Because I pronounced it the way it's spelled. Sergio... How did I say it? Sergio... How did I write it? Sergio...
1: Sergio DeLara.
0: DeLara. Which is the way it kind of is... Because that would be, like I said, Lugauer, nobody gets that right. So, Sergio, I apologize when we meet. I'll apologize to your face. Because people see my name and they completely butcher it. Because it's not pronounced the way it's spelled. L-U-G-A-U-E-R. Rosenberg, how would you say that?
1: I'd probably say Lugauer.
0: You're an idiot!
1: I'd get it right.
0: You know you wouldn't get it right.
1: Yes, I would.
0: No, you wouldn't.
1: Lugauer?
0: No, you wouldn't. Then why didn't a telemarketer ever get it right? By the way, if you're young, that's people that used to call your house asking for
1: money. Because they're not looking at that. They just want to sell. They don't care who they're talking to.
0: Yeah, but I just saw real quick. I don't have my glasses on.
1: I know. It reminds me of this time.
2: Let's go Mets!
0: We'll get to the Mets coming up later on as well, but Sergio De La Reja. Now I got it down perfectly!
1: You're like 95%.
0: It took
1: It's not De La Reja.
0: But here's the problem. It's been a half hour, and I'm still screwing it up. So the instant reaction video, which I completely butchered it, now I'm barely there, 35 minutes in. It's a tough one.
1: Sergio De La Reja.
0: De La Reja.
1: Thank you. That's
0: so
1: it.
0: What was I saying?
1: De La Reja.
0: I was adding a little extra there. I thought that was a little bit
1: That could be the Tommy schtick.
0: No, it's not even a little schtick. I think it's just my little spin on things. So Sergio De La Reja. Beautiful. 35 minutes in. It's a draft and stash. It's all about the money right now. The Knicks traded back a pick with the Lakers. Lakers took Cameron Carr, point guard out of Baylor. Knicks got money. They got a player they could stash. Perhaps we see him down the line. I think he might even be a CAA client. I don't know that 100%, but the internet tells me that. I'm trying to figure out the pronunciation of the name. You think I'm doing research now? I got to figure out the name first. But I do know it is a draft and stash. It's a player that you select, especially with Evan still on the board, Reed still was on the board, Caravan was still on the board. Now Caravan's off the board. He went to Cleveland. Reed went to the Spurs, right? It was the Nuggets, but then it ended up being the Spurs. And Evans, I think, is still on the board. So if the Knicks want to take him in the second round, and the Knicks, I believe, are picking first in the second round, they could do that. But I wouldn't be stunned at all, by any margin if the Knicks traded those picks or traded one of those picks for a future pick in the upcoming NBA drafts. So it's a lot of draft talk. We'll get to the Mets. We will also continue the conversation on Lollipop Gate, which I had no issue with. I knew there would be fake, false outrage about it. And Jazz Chisholm silenced all the critics by hitting a huge home run, posing with the lollipops after the home run. And it became a topic of conversation because Aaron Boone picked an interesting hill to die on because he normally doesn't criticize his players or get on his players, especially for something like so stupid like this. It's not like Jazz Chisholm was out there hosting a party at second base. He was enjoying a lollipop on a nice summer night. Somebody wants to help me expand my brand too. Now, I should go to that first, but I'm going to wait. Tell Greg in Verona I will get to him, but we have a lot of sports tonight. we'll get to him in a few minutes here. Let's go to, a lot of choices here. If you hear that sounder, it normally means we have breaking news. But Rosenberg is manning the controls tonight, so it could be anything. It could be his food orders here. Rosenberg, the floor is yours.
3: Okay.
0: What do you mean, okay? Are you ready to go? What do you mean, okay? What's with the big dramatic pause there? Is there a trade in the NBA?
1: Sham Sharania.
0: Yes. NBA insider.
1: NBA insider is reporting the Knicks now might be moving. Sorry,
0: I just spent 40 minutes trying to pronounce his name!
1: So I am going...
0: I just spent 40 minutes pronouncing his name, trying to figure it out. They're going to trade him!
1: Okay, so here we go from Shams.
0: No, we're not going anywhere!
1: Just updated his tweet, which is why I... Because he deleted it, then he just did a new one,
0: Hold
1: which
0: on
1: is
0: a
1: why
0: second. Is this the fake Shams Sharania?
1: No,
0: this is the real Shams
1: Sharania. This is the real with the check mark. This is the real with the check
0: and
1: mark.
0: And is it Shams or Shams? Because I feel like we screw that up, too. We just need to have a meeting with everybody and figure out how to pronounce everybody's name. Lugau, Rosenberg, Shams. So Sergio De La Rea could be on the move.
1: Sources, according to Shams Sharania.
0: Get to the point here.
1: New York traded number 25 pick Sergio De La Rea to the Dallas Mavericks for number 30 Koa Pete and 2 second-round picks.
0: What?
1: They then flipped Koa Pete to the Phoenix Suns for 3 second-rounders in cash.
0: What did the Knicks? So who's on the
1: moves
0: Knicks?
1: Out of the first round and they picked up 5 seconds and cash.
0: Okay,
1: that is the bottom line.
0: Okay, so Sergio De La Rea is not a Knick.
1: He is not a Knick.
0: I spent 40 minutes.
1: The digital team can wipe that video off.
0: Now, definitely tell the digital team to delete it because he's not on the team anymore. So, okay. Let's take a big, deep breath here. We're all over the place in a great way. That's what makes After Hours so special. The Knicks have 5 second-round picks coming their way?
1: Right. So, yes. Yeah.
0: All right.
1: Well, five in total.
0: I got it in front of me. I'll read the tweet here from Shams. Sources. The Knicks traded the number 25th pick, Sergio De La Rea, to the Mavs for, I can't get this guy's name right either, and 2 second-round picks, Koa Pete, right? Koa Pete, and 2 second-round picks, and then the Knicks traded Pete to the Suns for 3 rounders. So Knicks move out of the first round, and they picked up 5 seconds in cash. Okay, so this is what we were talking about. Now, maybe they keep the picks then for tomorrow because they just acquired five. But Shams wrote it seconds, as in...
1: I think he forgot a word.
0: Seconds meaning like times, minutes, seconds. That's not the way you write it, though.
1: For reference...
0: Why would he just write seconds like 2NDS? He wrote it seconds. They picked up 5 seconds, meaning like they picked up 5 seconds of time.
1: Right, I think...
0: What's going on out here tonight?
1: Mark Stein...
0: Let's get it together!
1: Mark Stein essentially did the best way. ESPN says this will explain to a three-team trade. De La Rea to Dallas.
0: What did the Knicks get?
1: And the Knicks end up collecting 3 future second-rounders as they work to steer clear of the second apron, which, again, is all
0: this
1: comes down to.
0: I don't want to hear about the stupid second apron. I'm tired of hearing about the second apron. Go into the second apron. You can do this.
1: This is what it's all about.
0: I know this is what it's all about. This has probably been the best 40 minutes ever on After Hours. I love this type of stuff. This is just really, this is reality TV at its finest. I butcher the guy's name. We finally get it right, or I finally get it right, or close enough, and then the Knicks end up trading him anyway.
1: And the Knicks are now on the clock, by the way, because they have the 31st pick.
0: That's tomorrow, though.
1: Yes.
0: Yeah. So they're really on the clock for the Knicks.
1: And Sham just saying they already received offers for that.
0: Yeah, pick. No, I wouldn't be, like I said, I wouldn't be stunned.
1: And they intend to move the pick prior to the draft. This is all what Shams is.
0: They are intending to move
1: the
0: pick.
1: Yes. And per sources, they have already received offers of future draft assets for 31 and intend to move the pick prior to the start of night 2 of the draft.
0: Okay, so they might keep one of these picks, which I believe is the 55th overall pick. Because I wouldn't imagine there's a lot of value in that pick. Obviously, the one back end of the first round, early first pick in the second round, those have a lot of value to it. When you're picking back end second, you're not going to really, I think, get a lot of suitors. Now, perhaps they could. They could do a little bit of a wheeling and dealing there. This is Leon Rose doing Leon Rose type of things. This is Leon Rose cooking. As much as I like Zuby, although he went a couple picks earlier, as much as I like Caravan, he was still on the board. He went a couple picks later. As much as I like Evans from Duke or Vasir from North Carolina, there were several guys that I think would have made a lot of sense for the Knicks, but it's about two things right now, second apron and acquiring picks for future drafts. And that's exactly what Leon Rose is doing, and that's exactly what he did tonight and is doing right now. It's like developing as we speak. The Knicks got five. Now, give me the Stein tweet here, because you said it is a lot easier to digest. Here, I got it right in front of me. The Knicks ended up collecting. This is the most important part. Okay. What the heck was Shams talking about with the 5 seconds? Maybe he's thinking about the lollipop that I was talking about when you drop it on the floor, the 5 second rule. Because he said 5 seconds. We didn't get 5 seconds. We got 3 seconds. 3 second round picks. So the Knicks got three future second rounders. That's the bottom line. Don't worry about what they traded. They traded the player they drafted at 25. Now we'll just call him the player. We'll be like Frantz House. The player, the kid. They traded him, and then they got back. They traded a bunch of stuff. No, it's not like they traded Deuce McBride. Don't worry. They traded people that were drafted in this draft. And they ultimately ended up getting back three future second rounders.
3: So for tomorrow.
0: And the years are, I think, 29 and 33, but double check that.
3: So tomorrow night for this draft year, they have 31, 47, and 55.
0: 31, 47, and 55.
3: That is the Knicks draft for tomorrow night for round two.
0: And what about the future picks? Because obviously one of those they just got. So that was one of the future second round picks. So what are the other two?
3: That's not out yet.
0: Yeah, I'm seeing 29 and 33, but that might be a different trade. I'm all over the map here. So that could be a different trade. We'll get to if we get the years, if you do care about that sort of thing, if it's like 2058 and there's flying cars at that point, I don't think we care. I don't want to take a break. I just figured out how to say the damn guy's name and now he's gone.

0: doing. Although if it was an 8 o'clock start time, I'd be doing an overnight. So thank you, Rob Manfred. Start the games at 5 o'clock every night. 888-808-1019 is the phone number to call. It is after hours. It is Lugie in the late night. I apologize for all that, but it's craziness. I still don't know what the heck's going on with the Knicks, but I'll have it for you when we come back in more of a organized fashion. We'll take your calls on the draft, on the lollipop situation, on the Mets. All of that is on the table for the next 2 hours, right here on The Fan.
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9: .51 here on the Fan in New York City. Tommy Lugauer.
10: And they drafted Sergio De Lara.
9: No. They actually... No, they did not. That would be my arson judge. They drafted Sergio De La Rea. And then this is what happened. A lot has happened over the last 45 minutes, really 50 minutes for the Knicks. They originally traded the 24th overall pick for the 25th overall pick. So they moved back one slot. They also got cash from the Lakers. So they swapped picks with the Lakers and also got cash. They then drafted Sergio De La Rea, who plays professional basketball in Spain. And I figured this is a draft and stash. This is a guy who may never see the court for the Knicks, especially when you consider, you know, the roster that they have right now. And guys like Caravan and Tyrus Reed and Evans and several others were... Zubi had been was off the board. He went 2-3 picks earlier to the Hawks. But there were guys out there that were targets, not just of me, but of other Knicks fans, and I think the Knicks themselves, that were still on the board. But it's all about the second apron and getting picks for future drafts. So we all thought, okay, this is going to be the selection. And then we find out, maybe about a half hour later, the Knicks have been very busy over the last hour, and they have made a bunch of trades. No players on the team, nothing like that, but just players that were drafted tonight, including Sergio De La Rea. So here's the deal. The Knicks have acquired three future second rounders. Three. One of them is this year. So they are now picking 31st, 47th, and 55. Shams tweeted out about 10 minutes ago that the Knicks are already receiving offers for the 31st, which is the first pick in the second round. They're already receiving offers for that pick. I this is me talking now, Tommy Lugauer, I expect the Knicks to move out of that pick. I'm sure they would move out of the 31st and the 47th and try to get picks for future years. This is all trying to recoup some of the, you know, bridges and just in general getting picks for later on, not just to recoup, but also to stay clear of the apron. You don't draft anybody, you don't pay anybody, and it's all about money, it's all about bringing back the players they have. It started with Diawara, now you got Alvarado coming up, you want to extend Cat, you want to bring back Mitch, you want to bring back Shaman, you want to bring back Clarkson, you want to bring back all these guys, you want to run it back, and I want them to run it back. So this is Leon Rose playing chess, and Leon Rose plays chess just about as good as any executive in the NBA. He's no stranger to it, obviously, as a agent, and now as a president, executive, general manager, whatever you want to title him as. So a very busy, at times confusing, round one for the Knicks. And also the Nets were involved. We'll get to them because I vehemently disagree with Sean Marks and his decision to draft, or should I say not draft, Darius Akov. But we'll get into all of that in the next couple hours. We'll take your calls as well. I apologize we couldn't get to you guys in this hour. It's just been crazy. If you are on hold right now, I will get to you next. So stay on hold. We will get to you. It's been a crazy hour. We couldn't take a call. It's just been...

0: It's been nuts. It's been absolutely nuts going through all this stuff with the Knicks the last hour and their draft pick that ended up not being their draft pick. So stay on the line. If you'd like to join the conversation as well, 888-808-1019. It is Tommy Lugauer. It is Lugie in the Late Night After Hours here on The Fan.
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0: Midnight, straight up here on The Fan in New York City. 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
0: One of the old, I haven't heard that clip in so, so long. That is an oldie, but a very goodie here. Draft night. Okay, I have the full, because we've been trying to, we're flying by the seat of our pants here, and Rosenberg, believe it or not, is doing a good job tonight. Here is the full trade. Everything you need to know about what the Knicks did tonight. They started out at 24. They traded back to 25. They swapped picks with the Lakers. They got cash from the Lakers. At 25, the Knicks selected Sergio De La Reja. And for about 30 minutes, that was their pick. Ultimately, before the night ended, before the round ended, the draft ended, round one, the Knicks traded Sergio to the Mavs in exchange for the 30th pick, Koa Pete, and 2 second-round picks. So they got 2 second-round picks there and cash. That's what they have so far. Now I'm going to keep reading. Cash, 2 second-round picks. Then the Knicks traded Pete to the Suns for 3 more second-round picks and cash. So the Knicks got 5 total second-round picks and a whole bunch of cash, as it's all about staying under the second apron, which leads me to believe that Leon Rose co-signed what James Dolan said on the Carton Show the eve before the parade. 5 total second-round picks, including 1 today, now that we have gotten to midnight. 31, 47, 55, the Knicks are picking coming up tonight. I suspect that will not be the case. They will trade out of probably multiple of these picks. 31, I think, is but a foregone conclusion. There have already been reports, I think Shams threw out a report that the Knicks are receiving calls about it. I expect the Knicks to continue to wheel and deal and move these picks so that they can stay under the apron and they can acquire cash. That is obviously the mission here. Okay, we got there. It took an hour, but we got there. I think it was very fun and very entertaining radio, including me not being able to pronounce Sergio's name properly. It took me about 40 minutes. Then we got there and we hardly knew him. And then we're trying to figure out, I mean, Shams wrote 5 seconds. He wrote the Knicks acquired 5 seconds. They acquired 5 seconds? What'd they acquire? Prom night? 5 seconds? You mean 5 second-round picks?
2: I feel like Jazz's Lollipop Gate was 10 years ago.
0: And we still will, but we would have had a lot of fun with that for a few hours. And we'll bring it back up here, but let's get to your calls. I appreciate everybody being patient. Only one person out of everybody that was on hold for an hour, only one person dropped. So shame on them. No, I'm just kidding. I think there's something around here with our callers. It gets to midnight and they're like, I can't be on hold anymore. It's midnight. I can't call in anymore. It's midnight. I'm joking. But I appreciate everybody on hold. We're going to get to everybody now. We just had a crazy hour here. We'll get more into the Lollipop Gate. But I appreciate everybody's patience and willing to hang on to talk to yours truly. We'll get to everybody here in a row. Am I getting feedback in the microphone here, Rosie, with my headphones?
2: Very Steve Summers-like.
0: What am I turning into, Steve? What is it already with the Sergio? You already know with I'm talking with the Sergio, with the Sergio, with the Spain already. You already know with which I'm talking, with the second round picks, with the how many picks, Rosenberg? Put it up on the screen. I wrote it here on the piece of paper, but I did it with the pen, with the ink. That's all over my hands now, so I can't read my own handwriting. I left the notes in the bathroom with my coffee and my pack of cigarettes. What is
3: it? Can you look at yourself in the mirror?
0: No, and I can't tell you already that this Sergio already, with is it already, with the pick, with the 25th.
3: It was like having sex.
0: And they traded it with the Lakers, with La La Land, with the Tinseltown, with the City of Angels, with the all the plastic surgery that goes on in Los Angeles. Los Angeles, I always forget this bit, but he goes, Los Angeles, it is 50 counties looking for a city. I don't know if that was 100% accurately the bit, but yeah, Los Angeles out there with the Sergio, with the picks, with the 1205, with the mucus, with the mushroom barley soup. Tommy Lugauer, positive Tommy, when he was, you know, a little bit younger and single, would do things above the covers that you would normally do underneath the covers. Hopefully young Spence Roberts is not listening right now. It is after hours. We do get a little dirty. We do get a little filthy here. And I don't want you repeating this to your mother as your father drove you to another game and he is recording a RICO as he's driving home right now because he does a RICO after every game. He's obsessed. He's addicted. All those things. What is it already? With the Sergio, with the man hands, with the close talker, with the summer of George. With the George Steinbrenners here.
3: Tommy is calling. Tommy from Woodbridge, a former intern from what I understand.
0: Yes, you understand
4: hello,
0: that correctly. Hello, Steve. What is, yes. And already with the summer of George, and what is it with the Calzone, with the Seinfeld, with the Jerry Seinfeld, with the Frank Costanza already, and we will get to your calls, and I will ask a question here. The question will take 75 minutes for me to ask the question, and then at the end, I will make more of a statement than a question. What?
1: And I love listening to Steve Summers.
0: With the Frederick Weiss already, what is it? And if Summers was working tonight and Rosenberg was working with him, it would be a lot of paper flipping. He would have written out the and you already know with which I'm talking, and with killing time here to tell you with which I'm talking about the Sergio De La Reja. All right, enough of that. 888-808. And I had Steve on a couple of weeks ago. Love doing the impression of Steve. All right, let's get to the calls. I appreciate everybody's patience. James is in Rockland County. What's up, Jimmy?
5: Hey, Tommy, I want to know, do you want to hear about Giannis first or about this Mets dumpster fire?
0: That's absolutely up to you. I have a sneaky suspicion, James, if you start on the Mets, you won't get to the Giannis. So let's go Giannis first, and then the floor is yours with the Mets.
5: Okay, so basically with Giannis, so I hear a lot of people saying, like, they don't have enough depth. They traded all their picks.
0: Miami,
5: all their blah, blah, blah,
0: Miami
5: blah.
0: You're talking about.
5: Right,
0: yeah.
5: Miami, mm-hmm. Right. So this is what I'm thinking, that the same way whenever, like, John Harbaugh makes a move, like when he brought back Evan Neal, everyone was like, what are we doing? But mm-hmm. We trust John Harbaugh. Why don't we say the same thing with Eric Spoelstra and Pat Riley? They're
0: well, listen, you're
5: best in the business.
0: No doubt. No doubt about it. And they're certainly, Spo is right up there with the best coaches in the sport, for sure. Pat Riley, with our feelings towards him to the side. You're talking about bringing in LeBron. You're talking about bringing in Bosh. You're talking about bringing in Shaq. Now you're talking about bringing in Giannis. I will give them the benefit of the doubt, but I do think the things that I raise and others have raised are fair criticisms. We'll see how it all ends up. But listen, if you could get your hands on Giannis and you are the Heat for sure, or Boston, I think anybody really outside of the Knicks, if you can get your hands on Giannis, you do it and you do whatever you have to do to get him.
5: Yeah. And okay. So now back to this dumpster fire of the Mets.
0: Okay.
5: Basically,
0: what do you
5: have? So I think we all are agreeing that they're going to be selling by the deadline, right?
0: I don't agree with that, but if you would like to call them sellers at the deadline, I will listen to your point on it.
5: I kind of gave up on the season. I was watching the game with the Cubs fan today, and I was like, okay, he was just trashing me the whole game. Either way, so I'm thinking that, is there any way, because when you sell things by the deadline, you only get 2 months of them. Like, is it possible to, like, sell now and, like, you'll get, like, 3 months of players?
0: Yeah, listen,
5: like,
0: when it comes to,
5: like,
0: when it when it comes to selling and buying, you could start to sell whenever you want. When it comes to buying, you have to wait for a market of sellers. So if the Mets, and I don't think they're in this position, literally, and I don't think in their mindset is to sell players, but if they decided to sell, they would obviously get a lot of feelers out there because they would be the first team essentially doing that. And when you do that, you have a wide open market because there will be a lot of buyers out there because you're not late to the party. So yeah, you don't have to wait till the deadline. You could do it whenever the heck you feel like it. But I think the Mets have invested so much here that they're not going to do that.
5: Also, I think I'm saying, I personally think, but besides for Soto, McClain, Christian, Scott, Bench, and Ewing, everyone. I mean, everyone.
0: You would trade Francisco Lindor.
5: I'm at this point, yeah, I'm saying, I can't rely that he's playing every damn thing. Maybe not Lindor. Maybe you'll convince me on Lindor, but everyone else, I'm saying, all these relievers like Weaver, Brazoban, Devin Williams, Brooks Raley, I'm saying, Freddy Peralta, Clay Holmes, definitely David Peterson, Sangam, Anaya, Bichette, yeah, everyone. I'm saying we got to rebuild, tear it down to scratch. I really do think that.
0: Well, James,
5: thank you so much.
0: Yeah, no, you got it. Catch your breath there. It's all good. And I know you're talking to a generational talent, and it can be very nerve-wracking, so I appreciate that. And I also appreciate you waiting on hold for as long as you did. I think 500 would be a very good month of June for the Mets when you consider the competition that they're facing. I think that is a good benchmark for them. They ultimately have to go on an 8-game winning streak. Most teams do in a given year to counter, in this case, offset the 12-game losing streak that they had. And when I looked at the month that they're, you know, they're obviously coming off a winning month of May. When I saw the schedule in June, obviously I would want them to be better than 500. But if they finished 500, I would consider that a win. I would consider that a good thing, considering Lindor still out, the Holmes injury. You're still watching Ewing and Benj ascend. It's not like they have gotten to that point yet as players where they're peaking. I thought that would have been a good month of June, 500. Still do. So let's finish 500, have that 8-game winning streak in July, and then when the deadline comes around, you could be buyers instead of sellers. Now, obviously, if things take a turn for the worst and the Mets find themselves in a situation where they become sellers, then they'll sell. But I am not of the mindset that they will be there. And I'm sure right now they are not at that mindset either. 888-808-1019 is the phone number to call. I guess we're going to break rules around here. Ozzy is in Woodridge. Now, Ozzy, you usually only call me once a week, but you do have a clause in your contract here as a caller after hours that you will call me twice in a week if there is an emergency. So I have to assume there is an emergency right now.
4: Zuby! I mean, Lukey!
0: I did not even think of that being a thing. And obviously, Zuby Ejiofor is now a member of your Atlanta Hawks. We could have had Lukey and Zuby. I didn't even think of that when I was pumping up Zuby coming to the Knicks. Well, now he's on your Hawks, so he's a part of the show now because, Ozzy, you're a huge Hawks fan.
4: It's a consolation prize. I woke you up all the way to a Larry O'Brien. You got the Larry O'Brien, the ultimate prize. But I got your Zuby on the hardwood.
0: Yes, you did.
4: And I got your down.
0: Yes, you did.
4: On the gridiron.
0: Yeah, what is that? That you keep taking the players I want. Now, to be fair with this one, Zuby, you guys picked before us, so I can't get nuts about it. The downs thing, we were in front of you. We passed on them, so that one will bother me a lot more. But Zuby rhymes with Loogie. You know, a football on a groin had a football on a groin, so it's tough for me to live with this because we could have went Zuby all the time, and now we can't, or we can't until you call up and talk about him. Well, you can in your pajamas at home. Yes, you can do that in the comfort of your estate. Yes.
4: And you just mentioned before, and here's a fun fact, all right, for all you kids out there, you mentioned before sex ed. I was a sex ed teacher to high school kids.
0: There's a site. Yeah.
4: Yeah. True story. True story.
0: Now, did you show a video, or did you more? It was more
4: the
0: of a video.
4: Miracle of Life.
0: Yeah.
4: At the very end of the semester of the market period, the Miracle of Life. Other than that, it was just this voice talking about that stuff.
0: Yeah, it's amazing that it's called a Miracle of Life because for a lot of people, having sex is a miracle for them. You know what I mean? Like they're just thanking their lucky stars that anybody decided to share a bed with them. But yeah, I do remember the videos as a kid. I don't remember seeing you there, Ozzy. You probably just toured more of the Woodridge high schools, or should I say, not even high school. What grade was it? Elementary school? What grade did you do again? I think I was in elementary
4: school. The high school I taught at, the sex ed was.
0: What do you mean you taught at? What do you mean you taught at? What are you talking about? You were a teacher?
4: I was a phys ed and a health teacher.
0: Oh, I didn't know that.
4: Yeah.
0: I did not know that. I guess I never asked what your profession was, Ozzy. Even though we've met several times in person, I did not know that you did. So you no longer do that. But you were a phys ed / health teacher. Okay.
4: You want to hear something that just sums it up 100% perfectly?
0: Yeah. Go ahead.
4: The cerebral Kendrick, right?
0: Mm-hmm. Kendrick and Suffering.
4: He is like a math or an English teacher. Forgive me.
0: He is. I don't know what class he teaches, but he is a teacher. Yes.
4: Yeah, but he's doing like a real subject. And the rated R superstar Ozzy was a gym teacher for Christ's sake. So it kind of makes sense now, doesn't it?
0: Yeah, you basically spent your entire career talking about the birds and the bees.
4: The birds and the bees, and I threw out balls, and I played the balls everywhere.
0: Yeah, it was
4: balls,
0: really, balls. That was your expertise, with basketballs and things of that nature, and baseball. So I get you, Oz. I did not know that about you. Well, that makes sense, though, because I've said this about Ozzy, and listen, much like me, you're very polarizing, and I think that's why we're kindred spirits. Ozzy is well put together. He's got the pipes. He's very much in shape. So it does. Now, listen, I'm sure there are some gym teachers that look like Marash and Rosenberg, but I always feel like I want my gym teacher to be in shape, and you, Ozzy, are in shape.
4: Unlike Jazz on the diamond, I don't lollygag in the gym. You see what I did there?
0: You don't skip leg days. No, you definitely don't.
4: No, I'm not a lollygagger like our boy.
0: Okay, I don't know. I don't think
4: there.
0: There's any issue with the lollipop. And I know he roots for the team that we don't root for, but I'm trying to be objective here. I have no issue with Jazz Chisholm enjoying a nice little suck-on candy, a lollipop, a little blow-pop. Watch your mind here, Oz, as we don't drift too far off the deep end. But a blow-pop, lollipop, that works for me. It works for Jazz, and I don't think it's an issue at all. I think it's false, fake outrage, anybody that's annoyed by it.
4: Speaking of issue, we got to talk sports, Tommy. The Mets have talent. They are paper champs. There is something wrong in that clubhouse.
0: What do you think it is, Ozzy? Because you've said this now back-to-back nights.
4: Yeah.
0: What do you, Detective Ozzy, think is going on in that clubhouse? You think it's managerial? Do you think it's player? Do you think it's just the wrong mix of a group here, no leadership? What do you think the issue is that you're getting at?
4: Great question, and I would still do it with hindsight being 2020, but Tommy, the year before Soto signed with the song and all the good vibes.
0: Yeah, with OMG and Grimace and Positive Tommy, Seymour Wiener, Hawk Tua Girl, so on and so forth.
4: And then Soto was signed, and you got the highest paid player, and you got egos involved, and then you got a clash with Lindor and the wife and their political views and this, that, and the other thing. Something's off ever since then. Now this year, right now.
0: Something's missing, all right. The rooster has sex with all of them. You stole the marble rye? I didn't steal it. They never put it out. So you think there is an issue here. You're not going manager. You think
4: they're the clubhouse.
0: You think, because you said you're a phys ed teacher. Now, I won't say the word in front of it, but some guys have blank envy towards other guys. You catch my drift there? You know, the locker room, they look around, they go, geez, I mean, nice. You're telling me, not necessarily that department, but as far as the cash, the moolah, you think there's some envy and some jealousy with Soto's contract?
4: Not even necessarily about that, about his swag and his wiggle, and he comes in. Tommy, there's direct correlation and proof. The year before, on paper, they weren't as fine and dandy on paper.
0: Well, they got off to the slow start,
4: Soto
0: too.
4: Soto comes in, it's been 2 years of nothing but, like, strife and struggle when it really counts.
0: And you think it's because of a shimmy?
4: I think it's because of his attitude, and he's not really, like, a part of the team.
0: Yeah,
4: like
0: I disagree. I'm having fun with you now, Ozzy. And you know I love you. I disagree with everything you're saying there. Rosenberg, go away. I don't need this. You need to say goodbye? Goodbye. Hello, Uncle Leo. What?
2: Well, I'm going on a little vacation.
0: Well, I don't care if you're going on vacation. What do I care?
2: Because you're my best friend.
0: No, I don't care if you're going on vacation.
2: You're my best friend.
0: I don't care. This isn't 1950 where we have to send a carrier pigeon and a note to our dearest Gertrude that we're off to war.
2: Who's Gertrude?
6: Longest you guys are going to be apart in like over a decade.
0: Well, Felix, how long is he? Where's he going? Oh, I know where he's going. How long are you going for?
2: Long enough.
0: I bet, considering where you're going. You will be gone through the 4th of July. That's accurate? So I won't see you for 2 weeks.
2: I think my first week, well, it depends with the, obviously in the summer behind the scenes, lots of moving up and down
0: for
2: shifts.
0: I don't need the whole diatribe there. Two things then before you leave, because you're going to be gone for 2 weeks. Number one, you promised that you would get cosmic brownies.
2: I couldn't find them today. I went to two places.
0: But you promised.
2: Two places.
0: But you promised. Okay, so you currently, somehow, shockingly, are dating somebody. If you promised her something, would you only stop at two stores to find it?
2: Probably, knowing me.
0: Oh, yeah, probably right. Ultimately, your laziness trumps everything. Okay, moving on. Last night on After Hours, and this is good because the audience heard this. Dating back to the parade, let's go back in time a little bit to last Thursday. I was out City Hall there with Tiki and Evan doing the show at the Evan and Tiki show. Marash was here back at the shop, back at 345 Hudson with you. Marash came on the air and said there were tornado warnings for New York City. I felt like that was directly from you because you're a fearmonger. You're both part of the coalition of Nick haters. I think for sure, Sean, and probably you to a degree, you wanted Nick fans, their first ever ticker tape parade, you wanted it to be a bleep show in terms of rain. You wanted there to be chaos. You wanted everybody to be soaking wet and potentially the parade to be ruined. I called you out on this for days leading into last night. You came on the air yesterday when I called you to the carpet. You said, oh, I had nothing to do with it. That was all Sean. I didn't even know about a tornado warning. I think he was talking out of his ass. You know he's a BS artist. It's just completely untrue. And I said, well, why didn't you say something on the air? You said, well, I was too busy. Well, I did some digging. I did some accusing of Sean Marash. And he claims that he got the tornado warning information from you.
2: Oh, that's false. Now, that is so false.
0: Okay, so someone here that I consider a friend is lying to me. So, Sean, that's I have so to now false. Go back to... So, you are now claiming that, because you claimed this last night, that you, in fact, are innocent. Sean is the liar. And
2: Sean said that on Thursday.
0: He said he got the information from
2: and
0: you.
2: And I immediately went to check the National Weather Service Twitter and all my things that I check for weather.
0: Yes.
2: And I didn't see anything.
0: Okay, he claims you fed it to him. You fed the tornado warnings to him.
2: Sean is picking on a lower guy.
0: Well, that goes without saying that you're lower. But you now hear on the record once again, because Rosenberg, I'm going to go back to Sean tomorrow. You know this. I'm not going to let this stand. I'll be at the parade next year trying to get to the bottom of this. You are now, for the second time here in consecutive days, claiming that Sean Marash, without you, you are innocent here. He was the one that... And he showed me the tweets. There was, in fact, tornado warning, so it wasn't BS. But you now are claiming it was Sean with the fear-mongering. It was Sean who wanted the parade to be ruined, and you had nothing to do with it. Is that accurate?
2: I had nothing to do with any tornado warnings being brought up on WFAN.
0: Okay. I'm going to go back to him, because he is putting it all on your lap now. That's what's happening here. That's the volley. One of you is not telling the truth. It's either you, Rosenberg, or Sean. So we're going to get to the bottom of this because someone is lying to me. And
2: give me a call whenever you want over the next few weeks.
0: I'm not calling you. I'm not calling you.
2: No, in regards to this, because I won't be able to respond for a while.
0: By the way, we had a great call last night, and then I got to get you out of here. Robbie in Phoenix, who's one of the great callers to this radio station. The first guy ever to call up saying that Aaron Boone should be fired. Now, he didn't wait a year. He didn't wait 6 months. He waited three games. But Robbie's a visionary. And what Robbie told me last night about you is you ready for this one? An arrogant presumptuous. You are an arrogant presumptuous. And what that means is you are boldly overconfident and self-important attitude. It happens when someone oversteps social boundaries, asserts undue authority, or takes liberties without having the right or proof to do so. Ultimately coming across as rude. Does this sound like you?
2: No.
0: Yes, it does.
2: No,
0: yes, it does.
2: I'm absolutely not.
0: Yes, you absolutely are. You want to be in. You want me to bring you to a wedding that one of our dear listeners.
2: Thank you.
0: You were not invited.
2: I was invited.
0: You were not invited. You are an arrogant presumptuous.
2: I am not in.
0: Where is your invite? It's an arrogant presumption. So I just call you a presumptuous. You were not invited. I was invited. I have to save the date. I have the invitation. You don't. You have nothing to do with this because you're an arrogant presumptuous.
2: I'm supposed to remind you to check to save the date tonight.
0: I needed you to remind me that during the day. I'm not going to text them at 12:30 at night. So now I need you on your vacation tomorrow to remind me.
2: Well, I'm not going on vacation tomorrow. I'm just
0: You're on vacation. Well, it's the start of your vacation tomorrow, though. Yes or no?
2: No. Start of my vacation Saturday.
0: Okay. When is the first day that you're off from this radio station?
2: I mean, I'm always off on Wednesdays
0: and
2: Thursdays.
0: Okay. So as the great Eddie Scazzeri would tell me, your vacation has already started. The peak of your vacation
2: yes.
0: has already came and went. Everything now is downhill. We are working our way towards you walking back to this building, probably more miserable than ever. Okay? So I need those things done for me. I need you to remind me tomorrow, since you're just off doing nothing, to tell me that I have to reach out to these wonderful people that invited me to their wedding. They have to get my address. I have to get the save the date. That's number one. Number two, I need my damn cosmic brownies. And number three, I need to get to the bottom of who came up with the tornado thing on the air.
2: Now, hold on a second.
0: What?
2: Do you agree with Robbie that I'm arrogant?
0: Yes. No, it's not a matter of being... Yes, you... Forget the arrogant part. You presume that you should be a part of everything. You presume that you should be on site at City Hall. You should presume
2: Oh, no,
0: that,
2: I don't. Yeah, I didn't want to be there.
0: Whenever we do an event here at this radio station, you are never invited, and you always bellyache that you're not because you have arrogant presumptions. Fair?
2: No, I don't bellyache that I'm not invited to that.
0: Yeah, I'm not part of the clique. I'm not in that social channel.
2: Well, that's not...
0: Well, what does that mean?
2: Clear.
0: But what makes you think you should be?
2: That's clear.
0: What makes you think you should be?
2: Well,
0: based on the fact that you and I are friends, I got to drag you around for the rest of... You got to be Brutus the Barber Beefcake to my Hulk Hogan?
2: Listen,
0: I basically have to befriend you and bring you into every company I'm in?
2: We spoke about this.
0: What?
2: The fact that specific people were invited to that over me, that was...
0: Oh, I had no issues with either one of those, any year of those guest lists, the thing you're talking about. I don't see where you would... crack that guest list.
2: And I shouldn't, by the way, because I am not, I am not in that
0: I have to move on here, Rosenberg. Well, really, I can't. So just finish
2: You keep
0: it.
2: Bringing it up.
0: Well,
2: you
0: because you're annoying
2: stop.
0: Me. Because you're driving me insane here. You annoy the hell out of me. And you sidetrack me.
2: Well, you get 2 weeks away from me. I'll miss you, Tommy.
0: Bring me back some Dole Whip. You going to bring me back something from the trip?
2: What do you want?
0: I don't know what I want. I got to think
2: text
0: about
2: me.
0: It.
2: Yeah, text me what you want.
0: No, that's not how it works. You text me from the gift shop... Probably something very Star Wars. They own everything now, by the way. Like, they pretty much own everything.
6: Well, now everybody knows where Rosenberg's going.
0: Yeah, well, that's fine. I mean,
6: you tried to keep it a secret for the first 10 minutes
0: I guess
6: of this.
0: I did. That's all right. He's going to Disney World. Right? You going to Disney World?
2: I'm going to Florida.
0: You're going to all the parks.
2: I'm going to Florida.
0: I'm not going to say which day you're going to. You're going to Florida. What do you think? Taylor Swift? You think the paparazzi's going to follow you? You got to get married in Madison Square Gardens and nobody takes pictures?
2: I'm literally traveling the state of Florida. I'm going to Florida.
6: You know what to tell him to get you, by the way. He's going to pass a lot of stores where you can pick up these cosmic brownies.
0: Yes. Cosmic brownies. Make sure that they don't melt. And I definitely want something.
2: You know what I'm going to do for us?
0: Take a picture of me at the... You know what I like as far as, like,
2: I'm
0: going
2: to go to that steakhouse.
0: No, I don't want...
2: In Tampa that you're going to take us to this year.
0: We'll see.
2: No, not we'll
0: no,
2: see.
0: We'll see.
2: You
0: we'll see.
2: And Mike's included in this.
0: He is included in this. I told you. Contract season, we'll see if upper management steps up to the plate here and I get a little bit more moolah. And if I do, then we will go to Tampa. If
2: we're Which is great because then that means
0: par for
2: me
0: the course,
2: and Mike
0: much of the same here, then we'll probably be going to Lower Manhattan. What?
2: That means me and Mike get more money because you would filter that down to us. Because I know you're the type of guy
0: that
2: is going to fight for your guys.
0: No. It's not that I'm fighting for you. It's just that the trip that we take at the end of the year will be better. Or it will be a trip. If it's not a trip, it'll just be a night out here in the city. But take pictures of the gift shops, send them to me, and say, hey, would you like this? And I'll let you know.
2: See ya.
0: Okay. Greg in Verona has an idea of how I could expand my brand. So I'm very curious about that one. What's up, Greg?
7: What's up, Loogie? I do have an idea, but before I get to that, just a couple things to get off my chest.
0: Of course.
7: Number one, you're channeling doggy, Christopher Mad Dog Russo, very well tonight, but then you went next level with your Schmoozer impression.
0: Oh, thank you.
7: I love the Schmoozer. That was my high school experience. He put me to bed every night, overnight under the covers.
0: And not because he was boring. He was very entertaining. It was just because it was late night and he was Captain Midnight and that was your time to go to bed.
7: Absolutely.
0: Yep.
7: He was the man.
0: Yes, sir. For sure.
7: Also, on the telemarketer topic, I was a telemarketer.
0: You are?
7: I hocked long distance plans for landlines.
0: Yeah. Back in the day, I don't know if they exist to the degree anymore, obviously, because it's not a house phone. Because now we could see on our phone that it's a number we don't recognize or it's spam, so it's tougher to get by that.
7: Yeah,
0: but
7: no,
0: back
7: yeah.
0: in the day, you'd call the house phone, we'd have no idea, and they'd get my last name wrong.
7: Yeah, my best friend is Spam Likely. And then really quickly on Blow Pop Gate, I've listened to the station all day today. I didn't hear a single host or guest point this out or caller, which is kind of astonishing. It's a health hazard. When you have a stick hanging out of your mouth and whether you're outfield or infield.
0: Okay.
7: Like it's not uncommon for these guys to fall on their face.
0: Oh, you would say to choke on it, you mean?
7: Yeah, exactly.
0: I think I did hear Jerry mentioned it, Recco, and I believe McMonagle was receiving messages about the hazard of it. I agree with the safety. I wouldn't want anybody's safety to be an issue.
7: It's a health hazard.
0: Yeah, health hazard, they could choke or whatever, but I would like to think he would just take it out of his mouth if he was in a situation where he would be in action. Like, he was idle. He was just standing there. If the ball was hit to him, I think he would have just tossed the lollipop.
7: It's unnecessary, and I think there was a caller, I think, on Boomer and Geo who mentioned the professionalism that Steinbrenner senior has.
0: Yeah, no, that's been a big topic today, and I appreciate the call. Oh, no, do you have an idea on expanding my brand? Did we?
7: I do.
0: Okay.
7: I do, yeah, real quick.
0: Mm-hmm.
7: So, I mean, I only waited for an hour. But anyway,
0: I apologize for that.
7: No, it's all good, dude. So positive Tommy, I'm all in on. I think it's refreshing. It's like the lime wedge after a tequila shot. But I think you need to think about sort of diversifying and expanding. And you have a segment or have a day where you're evil Tommy.
0: Ooh.
7: And, you know, you're just a hater.
0: Ooh.
7: And so for everything, like take the, you know, the Antichrist, the counterpoint to positive Tommy. Get your positive Tommy take out, but then put on the evil Tommy hat. Put on, like, devil horns.
0: It would be, like, the negative Tommy, and it would not be positive Tommy. So it would be a different Tommy, and it would not reflect the views and images and likeness of positive Tommy. So it would be a way for me to get out sort of the negative feelings through the vessel of negative Tommy.
7: Absolutely. And I will say this, and then I'll drop after this, because I know you got to get the break. I've worked in media for over 20 years. Like, this is my profession. So I'm just giving you show notes, dude.
0: Appreciate it. Oh, you're going to give me more or you're just, oh, I see what you're saying. I got you. Yeah, no, Greg, there are many Tommies, as we know. There is positive Tommy, which is my bread and butter. There's Tommy the Pothole Slayer. There's Tommy the Rationalizer. There's Tommy the Wedding Crasher. There's Tommy the Lover Boy. There's Tommy the Mama's Boy. There's Tommy the Hopeless Romantic. There's Tommy Potholes. There is Tommy the Legend. There is Tommy the Complainer. There is Tommy the Total Package. And yes, I am Lex Lugauer. There are so many. Delusional Tommy, or as the kids would say at the Lulu. There was only one negative Tommy, though, and it was a character within the sort of vortex of Bad Tiki, who is an AI-generated sentient being. And he and his views and opinions do not reflect Tiki Barber, Odyssey, or WFAN. And I always felt like negative Tommy. And it's funny because I think Mike Myers confirmed this. And obviously they have the commercial right now. They are doing another Austin Powers, a fourth one. So this is timely. I always felt like negative Tommy in the Bad Tiki verse was the Seth Green character in the Austin Powers verse. That's always the way I looked at it. But I have not implemented the negative Tommy in the show. And you know how I feel about positive Tommy, and I don't want to do anything to taint the positive Tommy brand. But the idea of maybe not once a night, but perhaps once a week or when it calls for it. Because if you do it all the time, then negative Tommy, because there's some people that are like, oh, enough with the positive Tommy. They'll feel the same way about negative Tommy if I feed that to them on a nightly basis. So let me think about it. I appreciate the suggestion. I hear you. I understand why you would do that or why I would do it. Let me think about it. Let it marinate. And I will, I'm not promising I will do it, but I will come up with, if I do it, a way to implement negative Tommy into the show. My only worry is if you catch it midway through, you might not realize it's negative Tommy. You might just think that positive Tommy has turned heel. And that, I don't want the confusion. And then you know how the media works. They'll just take this and run. And the after all the shows, midday, afternoon, morning show, they'll run with this. They'll turn it into their own thing. So I want to protect positive Tommy at all costs. Because you got to get rid of positive Tommy. Positive Tommy's mine. I'll get rid of it when I feel like it. But the negative Tommy and implementing that, it's an interesting thought process there. So it's been a crazy couple hours here on After Hours. We still have 90 minutes to go. I know there's a few of you that have been on hold for a minute. I will get to you immediately after this timeout. Immediately. Because I know a couple of you have been waiting very long here. We've had a chaotic couple hours. Full rack here. So if you're on hold, we're going to get to you. If you'd like to join the conversation, you could line up as well. 888-808-1019. It is Tommy Lugauer. We'll talk draft. We'll talk lollipops. Knicks, obviously. I want to get into the Nets a little bit here and their decision to not draft Darius Acuff. Mets, a lot of things on the table for the next hour and a half. It is After Hours. Tommy Lugauer, Lugie in the Late Night, here on The Fan.
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0: It is After Hours here on The Fan. 888-808-1019 is the phone number to call. We'll get back to the busy calls in just one second here. 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It was a very, very, very, very busy hour from when the Knicks initially traded back one pick, swap picks with the Lakers. And there was a lot of twists and turns. But ultimately, here's what the Knicks did in the first round. They swapped 24 for 25. They got cash back from the Lakers as well. They drafted Sergio Dellaria. And then they traded Sergio to the Mavs in exchange for the 30th pick, Koa Pete, and 2 second-round picks. So 2 second-round picks. Then they traded Pete to the Suns for 3 more second-round picks. 5 second-round picks total. And some cash. They now have 3 second-round picks today, later on today, and one of them is the first overall pick. There are already reports that the Knicks are taking phone calls about the 31st overall pick. I would be stunned if they don't trade that pick. Stunned. This is all about the second apron. This is all about money. The Knicks are doing exactly what ownership told you they were going to do a couple of days ago. Leon Rose, and we should have known this because Leon met with Dolan a couple of days before James went on the air on the Carton Show. So it's obvious that they agree about the apron. Plus, the Knicks don't have a lot of picks. So you're accumulating picks, but you're also worried about the second apron. Money and retaining this team, which I'm hoping everybody comes back. We'll see ultimately if that ends up being the case. I think they've earned the right, the Knicks have, to bring everybody back. And in a perfect world, they will. But it wouldn't stun me at all if the Knicks walk out of this draft without having selected a player. I mean, Sergio, he was a Knick for about 35 minutes. And Pete was a Knick for, I think, about 13 seconds. And then ultimately, they got 5 second-round picks. So that was the night that the Knicks had. And this is with when they got to the podium. Caravan was still out there. Evans was still out there. Vasir was still out there. There were a bunch of dudes that they could have drafted, but they're not in the interest of doing that right now. They are in the interest of staying under the apron. Tyrus Reed, I think, went a couple picks after that. He went to ultimately went to the Spurs. I think it was the Nuggets that drafted him, but he went to the Spurs. So we'll be seeing Reed in the finals, in a rematch of the finals from this year, because that's the way I see it going. This is my roadmap. First round, you beat the Knicks beat the Celtics. Second round, the Knicks beat the Heat. Eastern Conference Finals, they beat the Pacers. And then in a rematch with the Spurs, Knicks crown champions again. And this time, Wemby will have to shake Brunson's hand. There you go. Clip that, save that. That's going to be the road for the Knicks in 2027. 888-808-1019 is the phone number to call. Chino is in Fort Lee here on After Hours. What's up, Chino?
1: Tommy, last time we talked, it was the beginning of the second half, game 4, if you don't remember.
0: I remember it well, Chino, and boy, how many things have happened since that conversation.

0: that nervousness and that worriedness. I'm glad I was able to do so, but ultimately I had that type of positivity and confidence because of the belief of this basketball team, because you know what? They know how to come from behind from large deficits. They've proven that over the last couple of years.
1: Yeah, as you said, they chipped away.
0: Yeah.
1: They chipped away.
0: Yeah, now just the Mets have to do it.
1: We both were saying the same thing. Let's just get a two.
0: Yeah.
1: Get a stop. Get a two. Get a stop. And it all fruitioned. It was amazing. It was amazing. If they do a 30 for 30, just mention Chino Fort Lee called in first, okay?
0: Yeah. Yeah, I don't know if here at WFN we could technically do that because that's an ESPN thing, but if we do a documentary on it, yes, Chino, you will be, and I'm interviewed for it, which I should be because I was at essentially the forefront. I was the first voice you heard essentially after every game in that amazing, dominant, historical, incredible run to a championship, the first one in 53 years. So I should be a big part of that documentary. Yes, Chino, I will mention you. 888-8. And now you sit back as Knicks fans, and we talk about second aprons. We talk about second-round picks. We talk about stash and drafts. We talk about our draft and stash or a stash and draft. And now it's all about celebrating, relaxing, and allowing Leon Rose to do his job, which I have full faith in Leon, we trust. There's a way I would like him to go about it. But he has proven that he knows a heck of a lot more than I do, than you do, than we all do. And I don't think this is a scenario where Leon is handcuffed. I really don't. Because he either agrees with Dolan about the second apron, or I think Leon, one would think, has earned in that organization the trust, the voice, the stroke to present something to James Dolan and say, hey, this is, I think, the best course of action for this team. And if that includes the second apron, I believe James Dolan will co-sign that. I believe he will co-sign that. And I ultimately believe the Knicks will go there if necessary. And I think that they should. And I think that they will. I don't think it's off the table. That's probably the best way I can phrase it. I don't think it's off the table, even though Dolan made it seem like it was. I don't buy that. Not suggesting he's lying. What I'm suggesting is that perhaps more thinking about it, more talks with Leon, and you just realize how special this group was, and you understand, hey, perhaps we shouldn't move on from this team. We know the five that'll be there, the starting five, and I certainly would extend Carl Anthony Towns. Hopefully he takes a hometown discount, much like Jalen Brunson. But I want the bench back as well. Mike is in Rumson, New Jersey here on After Hours. What's up, Mike?
2: Hey, how you doing? Good evening, Louie.
0: Same to you. What's up?
2: Listen, the one thing I don't want to throw cold water over what just happened with the Knicks. It was a wonderful thing. You know, been waiting for it. I was 11 years old when they won in 1973. So I get it. Trust me. Okay, I know exactly what it means to the city and going to games when you know they stunk and they were 16 and,
0: yeah,
2: and 64.
0: Oh, yeah.
2: I get it. Now, let me tell you how you go another 53 years without winning is doing what you did tonight. This is how you go another 53 years. You don't hand a player that's athletic, that shoots 40% from three-point range, averages 19 points a game in one of the most competitive conferences, and hand them to the Lakers. Are we like Walmart? This guy, Dolan, is about to split the Knicks and the Rangers off and go public.
0: Well, they didn't,
2: and pocket 40. Wait. He's going to pocket $40 billion for himself. $40 billion. What the F?
0: You're talking about Cameron Carr, because Sergio De La Rea,
2: yes,
0: they sent to the Mavs. You're talking about Cameron Carr.
2: He was like ranked the 16th best player in the draft.
0: Yeah, he was a guy I felt like was a little bit more underrated and sort of overlooked. I like him,
2: right,
0: as a player. I watched him at Baylor, but I don't think that Cameron Carr would have been the sole reason the Knicks would have won a championship. They have the best starting five in the sport, and I think the best player in the sport.
2: Right, but you're only looking at one part of that. You know how Brunson came off the bench and took the Knicks home with that game five performance?
0: Yeah, he was unbelievable.
2: Wait, I got a question.
0: Okay.
2: You know when he went out of the game? He went out of the game at 11:02 of the quarter. You know when he came back in? With a little over 7 minutes left.
0: Okay.
2: And he tore it up. When you have a guy like this that you can plug and play –

0: take him out of the game, give him some extra minutes.
1: You're worried about the backup point guard position.
0: Not backup point guard, but players like this that are A players that you can plug and play. He's responsible defensively. He's got a 44-inch vertical.
1: Yeah, he's got a huge wingspan.
0: Are you kidding me?
1: Like they're trying to retain the roster they have, though. They're in a unique position where they want to bring these players back that they already have.
0: Right, but this Jordan and Pippen.
1: Okay, but I still
0: it's
1: think
0: not Jordan
1: do,
0: and
1: you not, do you
0: here.
1: Think they're not the best team in the East?
0: For now, but that doesn't mean when you run into a semifinal or a final.
1: Well, first of all, they have Diawara, they have Dottier, they have Kolick, they have young players, and they have 3 second-round picks that they could use.
0: Right, but every GM tonight, I'm telling you this, and
1: didn't win a championship a week ago.
0: So we're going to be talking about this championship 20 years from now. You know what's going to happen?
1: Mike.
0: What happened with the Rangers with 1994?
1: Mike.
0: The same crap.
1: Mike, they just won a championship, and you're going to die on the hill of Cameron Carr?
0: No, but my point is every other team that wins championships, you know what they do?
1: So you think if they draft Cameron Carr tonight, they are going to win a championship because of that? I'm trying to get at what you're getting at. You're annoyed here because you're annoyed because they made a lot of money and you think the owner should spend the money. That's what I think the rumor
0: is. No, I don't care about the money.
1: So then what do you care about?
0: Because you actually think that the same team can do the same thing.
1: Yes.
0: Things change every year.
1: Yes, I do. Yes, it's called a dynasty. It's called going back to back.
0: Are they better tonight?
1: They're better by bringing back the players that are on this team. They're better if they bring Mitch back. They're better if they bring Shamet back. They're better if they have the team that won a championship in 2026.
0: But what guarantee is it that they're going to do that?
1: Because I just watched them do it, and there are no guarantees in sports.
0: And what if Robinson leaves and gets $44 million somewhere else?
1: Well, that's where you would then have a Diawara who would have to step up and be that big man.
0: And
1: or they draft a player.
0: What if Shamet leaves?
1: Okay, but that's when you get another veteran that can come in and knock down threes. I don't want them to leave, that's for sure. But I think their goal and their mission here is to bring those players back.
0: But that's perfect world.
1: They still have three picks tonight that they could draft players with, too. Let's see what happens tonight. They may draft guys that could help this team out. Plus, like I said, Kolick, Dottier, and Diawara get elevated because they've already been here, they've been developed, and they will be those pieces that get inserted there. And if you draft guys in the second round, they become the rookies that you look to develop in the summer league and the G League and throughout the season, wherever you can fit them in.
0: It's always good to look at a
1: team.
0: They
1: have a championship window with this starting five, and what they need to worry about is winning another championship in that window, whether it's 2 years, whether it's 5 years, all depending on Cat here and his extension. That's the goal. That's what they're trying to do. They're trying to win another championship.
0: I want it to happen, but a lot of things during this first series went right. You had Wembanyama throw the ball into Castle's back.
1: Yeah, but they won the championship. To try to take anything away from them battling back from 29 points down. I don't care if the Spurs left the court. The Knicks still battled back and won that game and won the series.
0: The thing is, right now, what happened was, as they said in Scarface, we're getting high on our own supply.
1: Okay.
0: You go into a draft to try to make your team better. We didn't do that tonight.
1: They don't have to do that. They won the championship. The way to make themselves better is to retain the players that they have, the team that won the championship. And you're going to sit here, by the way, too, and this is why I won't do this, but apparently you are. You're going to question Leon Rose, who took the Knicks from the dumpster, from the armpit, from the toilet, from the depths of sports hell and brought them a championship. You're going to question what he's doing? Good luck. Enjoy that island, as you will be the only one on it.
0: They said the same thing about what Neil Smith was doing.
1: It has nothing to do with what happened with the Rangers. It has nothing to do with it. Because it happened in the Rangers in the 90s, it does not mean it will happen to the Knicks in the 2020s.
0: It still doesn't mean you don't go into a draft to try to get better.
1: They are in a unique situation here, and the draft is still going on. It's still taking place. They could still draft players this year. They could draft players next year. They still have young players. They had a deep team. They have the best player in the sport. I mean, I don't know what more you want from them. You want Cameron Carr. And I'm not suggesting that you did, but let's be real. You just heard about Cameron Carr 5 minutes ago, and now you're going to act like, and maybe he's going to be a great player. I wish him well. Boy, somebody asked me this last night. When will the honeymoon end? And apparently it ended here because the Knicks traded for a bunch of second-round picks, and they're trying to retain their team. Let it play out before you jump to any kind of conclusions and you bring up what happened with the Rangers. 888-808-1019 is the phone number to call. It is after hours. If you're on hold right now, we will get to you. We'll continue to take your calls and have conversations about the Knicks, about the draft. I want to get into what the Nets did, passing on Darius Akov Jr., which I thought was a monumental decision. We'll expand on that thought coming up. Mets, Lollipop Gate, all of those things still on the table for the final hour here on After Hours.
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0: It is After Hours here on The Fan. 888-808-1019 is the phone number to call. As we've entered the summer months, it's all about the second apron and lollipops. That's really topics here, and we've covered both of them a lot, and we will continue to cover both of them extensively, because I don't think the lollipop situation is going anywhere. In fact, I think the people that knocked Jazz Chisholm for enjoying a nice lollipop will be the same people that will embrace the lollipop if it becomes a thing, meaning if Jazz takes off here, if the Yankees take off, and I mean they've already taken off, but you know what I'm saying, if they have a long winning streak here and Jazz all of a sudden raises that average up and he starts hitting more home runs like he did tonight, I could see the lollipop thing catching on. And I came on the air last night and I told you I don't have a big issue with Jazz Chisholm enjoying a lollipop. I knew there would be just ridiculous takes about it and false fake outrage about it. Due in part to, I think a lot of Yankee fans are just sick of Jazz Chisholm. They don't want him on the team anymore, whether he's yawning on the field or he's got his back turned, which reminded me of the Sting promo right before he turned into the Crow. It wasn't quite the next week because he did come out and cut a very small promo in the new Crow look. But when he did that promo with his back to the hard cam, which in wrestling is the camera that you stare at and that's why you do it, so you're looking at the people at home, or they're looking at you, I should say. But Sting had his back turned, and that's what Jazz did when he had his back turned the entire time during a media session, and he had all his outfits and clothes there, or the yawning thing, or the lollipop. And I think there's a lot of Yankee fans that don't think he has a lot of professionalism, or it's not Yankee-like, or whatever the case may be. Bottom line is this. The lollipops are in the dugout. We found that out tonight when Jazz celebrated with them. Who knew? I never saw a player enjoy a lollipop. I didn't realize they were in the dugout, but they are. And I'm pretty sure there's not a sign on the lollipop basket or in the dugout that says you can't enjoy a nice lollipop in the field. Now, if Jazz Chisholm went out to second base and he started acting like it was the 4th of July and he started grilling hot dogs and hamburgers and playing wiffle ball out there or shooting off fireworks, then I'd have a problem with it. And I was stunned that Aaron Boone, for all the hills to die on and for the country club that he pretty much runs there, I'm stunned that this is the one he picked. And Boone after the game, oh, now Jazz can have all the lollipops he wants. Well, I don't know why you made such a big deal of it to begin with, Aaron. Who cares? Meaning, why should you care? I doubt any of his teammates had an issue with it. And if a ball was hit to him and he had to make a diving catch, I'm sure for health and safety reasons, he would have taken the lollipop out of his mouth and thrown it somewhere. Now, of course, you don't want to litter, but then you could have picked it up. He could have picked it up. Somebody, a first baseman, could have picked it up. Somebody in the grounds crew, a ball man, or there is no ball man, so a ball boy would have picked it up, or ball person at this point. It is 2026, so whoever would have been able to come over there and pick up the lollipop would have done that. But Jazz had a huge home run tonight, and he shut everybody up that was annoyed about the lollipop. 888-808-1019 is the phone number to call. Let's go to Bob in Keyport right here on After Hours. What's up, Bob?
1: Hey, Tom, what's going on?
0: Hey, what's going on?
1: Yeah, first on the lollipop, then a couple NBA points. Don't you think the MLB might be concerned about the lollipop when you have the stick coming out of his mouth, goes for a ground ball, he can hit a camera or something?
0: Yeah,
1: you
0: I think
1: that could be an issue.
0: Yeah, I don't know. I just think I don't know if MLB has a problem with it. I just think there's a lot of Yankee fans because of just a frustration with Jazz or maybe the lack of production this year.
1: I'm saying we found that yesterday with the cameras in the ground.
0: Yeah, I saw that. Yeah, no, I know what you're getting at here, but I don't think to your point, I don't think that they care at all about that. No.
1: Second of all, don't you think it's funny that the guy who could have been on Luka's team, then could have been on Brunson's team, ended up going to the Mavs?
0: Do I find it funny? Yeah, do I find it funny? Not really. No.
1: A whole game of trading GMs, you know?
0: Yeah, I understand that, but
1: all these guys, I'm saying, getting everything back that they ever gave.
0: I suppose, but for me, no.
1: Okay, have a good one, Tommy.
0: Well, Bob, normally, you know, Bob, normally I go along with your shtick there, but those ones didn't really move the needle on me. But I always appreciate the effort, though, Robert. You know that. Sometimes you're just not going to catch me, or it's not going to catch me in a situation where I think it's funny. But I normally like your material. Tonight, not the best, but we work on that. Or maybe I wasn't the best audience for that because I'm too worried about lollipops and second aprons. But I am happy that Jazz Chisholm silenced his doubters. He silenced his critics by hitting a big home run, by enjoying that home run with his lollipops. I'm sure the haters of Jazz Chisholm enjoying that lollipop will now embrace the lollipop. They will now make the lollipop a thing. They will create a lollipop sort of theme with the Yankees. It was never a big deal to begin with. It was all false outrage, fake outrage, and now the fake outragers have been silenced. They've been made to look foolish because Jazz Chisholm hit a huge home run. He celebrated with the lollipops, and the lollipop became a topic of conversation in a playful way after the game with Aaron Boone and with Jazz Chisholm. So good for Jazz. It was never a big deal. It wasn't like he was out there at second base grilling hot dogs and hamburgers and shooting off fireworks like it was the 4th of July. He was enjoying a lollipop. And oh, by the way, the lollipops are in the dugout. We found that out tonight. So if the lollipops are in the dugout, why can't he enjoy it at second base? And if a ball was hit to him and he had a dive, I'm sure he would have taken the lollipop out and thrown it somewhere. So he wouldn't have choked on it. Safety first. But good on Jazz. He hit a big home run. He celebrated with the lollipops, and now all the false, fake outragers have to eat their words and or embrace the lollipop. 888-808-1019 is the phone number to call. It is after hours. It is a loogie here in the late night. 888-808-1019 is the phone number to call if you want to join the conversation about lollipops and second aprons and the draft tonight. Let's go to Eric in Parsippany. What's up, Eric?
2: Hey, Tommy. What's going on, man?
0: What's happening?
2: Good catching up.
0: Likewise.
2: Yeah, I mean, Nick's draft, I was looking to get Zuby, you know, like Ozzy stole a little thunder there. But
0: yeah, yeah, Ozzy, his Hawks got Zuby, his Cowboys got Caleb Downs, so he's been winning in terms of the draft when it comes to his teams versus mine.
2: Yeah, what's Ozzy doing up after his bedtime, too?
0: I mean, stunned by that, because you know what? I'm glad that you brought that up, Eric, because Ozzy gives me the big song and dance and the big sob story that he goes to bed early. But when it's on his terms and when it's on his time to call, then it doesn't matter if he's up past midnight, because the whole point where he was upset that one time is because he had to get to bed early. Meanwhile, we found out tonight, I believe, he is retired, and he also stays up late, apparently, because he called me and we got on after midnight to talk to him.
2: Oh, we got Ozzy after hours now, too. Jeez.
0: Yes, we did, which is scary because Ozzy has a dirty mind. So I don't want him on, you know, the safe harbor hours here where he feels like he could just sort of let it loose.
2: Exactly. But no, I agree with you. The Nets should have went after Acuff.
0: That was embarrassing. Honestly, and Sean Marks, when is enough enough? I mean, this guy's on the Brian Cashman contract. How does a guy survive the KD, Kyrie, James Harden fiasco? He's still there, and tonight, again, not drafting Darius Acuff Jr., who I think is going to be, now maybe this is a player that they don't want because of how it went poorly, but I think he has the game of a Kyrie Irving. I think he's awesome. Yeah. I was texting Evan that, and he wanted Acuff too, and he told me, and I give Evan credit for this, he said they're not going to take him. He was spot on, and Sean Marks continues to just be Sean Marks, and which is not a good thing.
2: They must love his Australian accent there or something. That must be,
0: yeah, no, it's amazing. Like I said, I don't know how the heck you survived. No other GM except maybe Brian Cashman could possibly keep their job after what is the biggest disaster in all of sports. You have those three star players and you don't even make the Eastern Conference Finals. You don't make the NBA Finals. You don't win a championship. It's mind-numbingly crazy to me. And the Nets are where they are because of Marks, really, and decisions like this.
2: Yeah, I mean, people are down in Acuff because of size again, but, I mean, we saw this with Brunson.
0: Bingo.
2: I mean, Acuff's
0: yeah, everything
2: factor,
0: you hear about him is the size, can't play defense, sounds a lot like Jalen Brunson. Now, listen, not everybody's going to be Jalen Brunson,
2: 30.
0: Thankfully.
2: He can also drop 30,
0: correct.
2: No problem, you know?
0: Correct, and I want a guy, look, defense is important, but I want guys that could drop 30, drop 40. It's about offense, it's about scoring buckets, especially late in games, and I think this guy, Darius Acuff, is the goods. Apparently, the Nets disagreed with me.
2: Yeah. No, I would love the smoozer tonight with the lollipop gate and the Rosenberg and the Salzburg.
0: You know, there
2: Rosenberg
0: was a song,
2: Disney World.
0: There was a song, lollipop, lollipop, ooh, all the lolly, lolly, lollipop. We would have heard that song. He would have not gotten the fella's name that the Knicks drafted correctly, pronounced correctly.
2: Oh, yeah, he'd be like the pronunciation of these draft picks. We got cigarettes up in New York.
0: Yep.
2: You know, prices.
0: He'd be like, you already know with which I'm talking about, with the Knicks and who they drafted. Yes, it would have been, and I was on the other end of that, producing for Steve, and I love Steve, but this would have been a very adventurous, at times not fun evening, trying to get all this information to Steve, the pronunciations to Steve, because he would have been in the mindset of lollipops, lollipops, lollipops, and then the Knicks would have traded all these picks, and he would have, well, we have the piece on the lollipops, so we would have been playing that damn lollipop piece from now till eternity, of because course. He wouldn't have gotten to play it a lot tonight.
2: And he's like, I got my producer, Rosenberg, going to Disney World. Like, he won the Super Bowl. You know, like, a lot going on here.
0: Yeah, no doubt about it. It was a crazy, wild night tonight. But I love that sort of stuff. The chaos and the chaoticness of a show when there's a lot of breaking news and the drafts going on and things of that nature. It makes it more fun.
2: Yeah, you're on it, Tommy. You're on it, buddy.
0: Yep, absolutely. Now, you have some Ibiza recommendations for me? Because this did get brought up last night with Ozzy,
2: I chatted with you... after the Knicks parade, I was the one who told you about Danny Taglia when he played Pacha with Sinatra.
0: Brooklyn Mirage location.
2: Yeah. So I was going to West Virginia University in 2002, and there was a show on entertainment television called Wild On, and they go to different locations, and Ibiza came up. This was like before social media, all that, you know? And so I'm like, I want to go there. So I ended up buying a one-way ticket, did a whole summer there, been back 13 times. But it's changed a lot, you know?
0: Wow. Okay, so you've been there. You've been to Ibiza, or as locals call it, Ibiza, which is at least at one time was considered the greatest party, whatever you want to call it, island town area, that anywhere in the world. And I have heard that it might not have that title anymore, but you have been through it. You've gone there a whole entire month, which is insane. And you've also been there 13 times. Is it still the way, is it not in the peak anymore? What can you tell me about it?
2: Well, it's completely different. So when I went out there, I lived there for 4 months. I did the whole summer in 2002. Mm-hmm. And I got a job from this guy from California, had this inflatable gladiator joust. Like I was 21 years old. I was working on the beach.
0: Yeah.
2: So it was amazing. But, you get free drink tickets. It was cheaper. You know, no, like, phones. The vibes are great.
0: Different
2: things
0: time, no doubt.
2: Of that nature.
0: Yep, yeah.
2: Yeah, I mean, you still got some, like, there's still some great spots to go and all that, but it's changed. But
0: yeah, no one was vaping or TikToking or trying to find people on their phone.
2: Oh, no.
0: Meanwhile, there's a ton of hot chicks just in front of their face. So the bros were in a different mindset in the early 2000s. I can respect that. Did the spot that I want to go to the most is Ushuaia. Now, obviously, it's a hotel, but it's also an outdoor concert venue / pool party.
2: Ushuaia is nice. There used to be a place called Bora Bora right next to Ushuaia, and that was a free party. But you got Amnesia, Pacha, Space, Ibiza is closed now.
0: Space is closed.
2: Like,
0: yeah.
2: That's gone.
0: Yep.
2: But, there's other spots. There's some really beautiful spots to check out as well. Just like, you know, just if you want to, you know, do some Zen stuff, some beaches, you know. But, I hit you up on Instagram message, so check it out.
0: Oh, I got to check that because I don't check my Instagram
2: I'd like to be
0: DMs
2: in contact
0: so much.
2: With you, you know?
0: Mm-hmm.
2: For sure. But no, you're my guy, Tommy. And, you know, any recs you need, let me know. And have a good night, my man.
0: Yeah, I appreciate that, Eric. And I will be reaching out. I wanted to do it for 40. It didn't end up happening. But it is a bucket list trip for me. It is something that I've wanted to do for forever. And that is to go to Ibiza. And look, I know there have been clubs that have closed down. But that's the nature of clubs. You know, you pave paradise to put up a parking lot. At some point, every nightclub, they have their ultimate, you know, where they end, and then with one closing comes a new opening. But yeah, Space Ibiza, they did have a Pacha over there. Ushuaia is one that I've always seen either in music videos or on social media or just in general, whether I'm on the internet or my phone, and it always looked like a Lou Gower type spot, if I could talk about myself in the third person. It has been a bucket list trip for me. It's something that I would love to do. And I don't know if... You said it changed, but you didn't tell me one way or another if it's better or for the worse. And I think it's probably all relative. You know, I've never been there, so I'm sure that, and it's my hope to get there, that I'll love it because it'd be my first time experiencing it. So I won't know what it was like in 2003 or 2010 or anything of that nature. And yeah, the world has changed, absolutely. And I think about that all the time, and whether it's vaping or the TikToks and the... on your phone trying to pick up girls on a dating app when you're literally surrounded by girls at a bar and things of this nature. But I still think it's going to be a fun place. And like I said, it's right there. as far as any place I want to get to that I haven't been to on the bucket list of vacations. 888-808-1019 is the phone number to call. And we just touched on it a little bit there. And I will make it the fan focus if I haven't done a fan focus. You get an extra fan focus from me if I haven't done one. The fan focus is presented by Chef IQ. Watch the game, not the grill. 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I think Darius Acuff is as good as anybody in this draft. I consider his game very similar to Kyrie Irving. I texted Evan that before the draft. I said, if you're lucky enough to get this Darius Acuff Jr., you will be very fortunate. I think he's going to be a star in the league. I don't care if he doesn't play great defense. I don't care if people think he's undersized. I know what kind of skill he has. And in the modern NBA, I could get players to play defense around him, much like the Knicks have with Jalen Brunson. You know, some of the things you hear about Darius Acuff Jr., you've heard about Jalen Brunson, and now Jalen Brunson is the best player in the league. But for the Jets to pass on him and him, Darius Acuff, to get selected to pick after, to me, it's incompetence at its highest order. I don't know how Sean Marks, quite frankly, still has a job. I don't know how you survive the fiasco disaster of KD, Kyrie, and James Harden and not winning a championship with three superstars, three future Hall of Famers. That, to me, is just the biggest flop and failure in the history of not only New York sports, but sports in general. And this idea that Marks keeps his job and he has a golden opportunity to take Darius Acuff Jr., he's staring you right in the face, he's there to take a player that I think is the best player in the draft, and the Nets pass on him. They pass on him. And that's why the Nets are where they are. The Knicks are on the top of the mountain because they have somebody that is running their organization that knows what the heck they're doing, and the Nets have somebody that doesn't know what he's doing. So one team is a champion, and the other team will be picking in the top 10 again next year because of continued incompetence of their general manager, Sean Marks. 888-808-1019 is the phone number to call. It is after hours. It is a loogie here in the late night. If you want to join the conversation, the phone number to call is 888-808-1019. We got another 40 minutes to go before Al Cintron comes your way. We'll continue talking about the draft. We'll continue talking about the Yankees and Mets, if you'd like, Lollipop Gate, the Mets, Kodai Senga, all things that are involving my baseball team in Queens. We will open up the conversation about the second apron and this Knicks offseason. If you've missed, because I've talked about it a lot this week, but if you've missed it, I know it's a new audience, you'll get to hear it for the first time. And if it's the second or third time, it'll be just as enjoyable as the first time. 888-808-1019. That is the phone number to call. It is after hours. Tommy Lugauer here on The Fan.
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0: It is after hours here on The Fan. 888-808-1019 is the phone number to call. Knicks offseason. And the beauty of winning, because it's amazing, it's our first time here as champions. You win the championship. You have all this time to celebrate between the championship and the parade. Parade on Thursday. And then the draft is a couple days later. The offseason comes at you really quick, which you love and you'll take every year because it means you won a championship. You know, the Nets have been waiting since opening night to be picking at six. They hoped at one, but it ended up being at six. The Knicks just got done with a parade, you know, 4 days ago, basically. And now they're thrusted into the draft, which they did a lot of moving and grooving. They ended up not acquiring anybody. They drafted somebody, but they ended up trading that player away. They ended up with 5 second-round picks and cash. They have 3 picks in the second round coming up later, including the first pick. I would be stunned if they don't flip that pick. There are players that I liked going into this draft. I liked Evans. I liked Zuby. I liked Caravan. There were names that interested me, but it's all about the apron, and it's all about the second apron, and it's all about retaining these players. And if the Knicks drafted guys tonight and paid them, then you could wave goodbye to some of these bench players. And I think this Knicks team has earned the right to run it back. And once the draft ends and they figure out the situation with Alvarado, because they pushed back his deadline to Friday, to me, the number one priority is Karl-Anthony Towns and extending him. And my hope is that Kat looks at what Brunson did and says, I'm going to take a haircut here. I am going to be a team player. And I say these things not to sort of publicly shame Karl-Anthony Towns into doing it. I'm not. I'm really not. What Jalen Brunson did was very smart, by the way, because Brady did that for years. Take less money, have a better team around me, and look at Tom Brady right now. You think he's getting paid by Fox a lot of money? Tom Brady's no dummy. Jalen Brunson's no dummy. And I like to think Karl-Anthony Towns is no dummy, because you know what? The more you win in New York, the more money you're going to make off the court. Not only during your career, but after your career. And the less money that Brunson makes and Karl-Anthony Towns makes, it gives the Knicks more money to spend elsewhere. And I want to keep this starting five, the best starting five in the league, around together as long as humanly possible. We're already starting to hear about trade Karl-Anthony Towns. Karl-Anthony Towns is going to be gone in a year. I want that all out of the conversation, out of the atmosphere, because we know with Kat, or at least I project and assume, and I thought that happened this year with the Giannis stuff, I think things like that, contract, trade talks, I think it seeps into the psyche of Karl-Anthony Towns and it affects his play. And I don't want that this year. He's up for an extension. Hopefully he meets the Knicks in the middle. They get that done and it lengthens the window that this team has to win a championship. I want to keep this starting five together as long as humanly possible. The more years they continue to play with it, think about how connected they were this year. Now we add another regular season to it. They're only going to get better and better and better. I've already laid out my map of repeat. I want the Celtics in round one more than you can even imagine. I want the Celtics so badly because they have coalition of Knick haters in as a part of their fan base, Portnoy, Simmons. And there's, oh, well, the Celtics and the... Yeah, okay. First of all, the Celtics lost a Game 7 at home to the corpse of Joel Embiid. That tells you all you need to know about Boston. Their front line is absolutely embarrassing. Their front court is just atrocious. Absolutely pathetic. And by not getting Giannis, it got even worse, and now you have a ticked off Jaylen Brown. So he'll be out of there as well. the Celtics are in shambles. They will find a way to limp themselves in their way into the first round and into the playoffs, I should say, and then the Knicks will take care of them in the first round. Then I want Giannis in the second round, and I want Halliburton in the Eastern Conference Finals, and I want Wemby again in the finals. That's what I want. I want. I want to shut the people in Boston up. I want to shut the people in Miami up. I want to shut the people up in Indiana. And I want to shut everybody up again by beating the Spurs. That's what I want. I've laid that out now several times. I'll continue to lay that out. I wish the game started tomorrow. That's how pumped up and amped up I am for it, especially with the Celtics. Evan asked me this during the parade. Who do you want the Knicks opponent to be when the banner goes up? And he's like, I want it to be, this is Evan talking, I want it to be the Spurs. I'm like, I don't. I want it to be the Celtics. I understand with Wemby. I get it. But I want it to be the Celtics. First of all, I hate them. And I've always hated them. And more than any other team. And their fans were good to me when I went up there. They were nice. But I hate them. And they've won enough for beyond a lifetime. And the arrogance and all that stuff. Can't stand them. So I would just love for that team and for the Celtic fans that are watching on television and they have to see this, or even in highlights or whatever, and their team is a part of it or in the building, for that banner to go up. And then playoff time, I want the Knicks to roll them like they would have this past year, like they, did a couple of years ago. No love lost for Miami, that's for sure. And certainly the conversation, you could just set your watch to it on national media and national television. I should say by the national media on national television. You could set your watch to this one. It's coming up in, I would say, a week or so. And that is, can you really validate this Knicks championship because they didn't go through the Pacers? Can you really validate it? I mean, the Pacers have their number. They didn't beat Halliburton. They didn't beat the Pacers. And now with a healthy Indiana this year, there's no way the Knicks go to the... You know all that nonsense is coming. You can't take away the fact that Indiana knocked the Knicks out 2 years in a row. But I'm telling you right now, this is a different Knicks team that is going into the season. It'll be a different Pacer team, even though I think the Pacers are their toughest challenge. That's the one that I want to see at the end. That will be the final boss. We'll make quick work of the Celtics. We'll take care of Giannis. And then I want the... Well, it can't really be the final... It's the final boss in the... I don't want to say it like that because then it's... You're forgetting about the finals. I got to come up with a different word for it. But I want Halliburton. I want the Pacers. I want him bad. And then I want to see Wemby again in the finals. That's just my dream for next season. If it's not, fine. And they win another championship and they go through the Hawks and the Pistons, that's fine. And with a Magic, all well and good, as long as they get there. And they win. 888-808-1019 is the phone number to call. Let's go to Cologne in Hawthorne, New Jersey. What's up, Cologne?
1: Hey, Tommy. How you doing?
0: How you doing?
1: You know, Tommy, I like your plan about the Celtics and, you know, and the Pacers and all that. You know, I like the way you're thinking. But, you know, last year the big story was KD to the Rockets. And that's who the OKC play opening night, you know, to defend it as they raise that banner.
0: Yep.
1: This time around, I want that to be in the Heat. I want Miami to be at the Garden when we raise that banner. And, you know, I can dream. I wish Pat Riley would be there as we watch that, raise that banner. Because he's the one that was supposed to lead us to a championship in the 90s. And obviously, he
0: skipped
1: left
0: out.
1: Us.
0: Yeah.
1: You know, he skipped out of town.
0: Yeah, and had a ton of success in Miami, which is obviously a point of contention. Now it's less of one because the Knicks are where they're at, and they have Leon Rose, and they have Jalen Brunson, and they have this championship team, and they're the defending champs. But I hear you, and I understand. And this Giannis move, this Giannis trade to Miami, it is the newest chapter in this longstanding rivalry between the Knicks and the Heat. I'm here for it. I absolutely am. Yes. I think the Heat got better, but they're still not better than the Knicks. They gutted out almost their entire roster. Certainly anybody that can knock down a three-pointer, essentially, is off that team. But we'll see if Giannis is that guy. I don't think he is in this spot. But, yeah, I could see Miami. I still say Celtics, but Miami is a good choice as well.
1: Yeah, and also, I would mind facing the Heat in the playoffs again, because the last couple of times we played them in the playoffs, they've won, obviously. Mm-hmm. They won, I think, in 23. And also, when we had Carmelo, they obviously beat us in the playoffs, you know. So, I wouldn't mind beating the Heat in the playoffs again in the first round, you know.
0: Well, yeah, you're talking about Indiana, but Miami they just lost to, and then Indiana with Melo. But the Heat are always kind of that thorn in the side of the Knicks, and vice versa. Like I said, it's a storied rivalry. It's something that has happened a bunch. It's something that we've seen a lot, whether it's Melo and the Heatles, and obviously going back to Zoe and Hardaway and things of that nature. But this rekindles the rivalry as far as I'm concerned. Teddy's in Yonkers. What's up, Teddy?
2: Hey, you, Loogie. Loogie, I agree with you totally. You took the words out of my mouth. By the Knicks trading these first round picks, the second round picks are not guaranteed money, and they don't have to worry about the second apron, and therefore they're trying to keep the whole roster intact. Do you agree with me on that?
0: Yes, I do.
2: Okay, and Loogie, let me ask you this: are you worried about Miami with adding Giannis and then the other big guy? I forgot his name. And will Miami be contending with us and then contention?
0: Miami will definitely be in contention. And I apologize for the last call. I think we got conflated in our conversation talking about the Pacers and Heat. But the Heat will definitely be a contender. I just don't think they're better than the Knicks. I don't. I think they got better, but they're still not better than the Knicks. And yes, I want to see this team totally back. I want to see every player that was at that parade and enjoyed this championship run and was a part of this championship run. I want to see them all back with the Knicks in 2027. I think this Knicks team has earned the right to defend their crown. Every player on this team. And I don't want to hear about a second apron. The Knicks are in a position where if they go to the second apron, they won't be handcuffed by the second apron rules. They're trying to retain their players. They're not trying to add players. Plus, you could always get out of the second apron. So I don't think the second apron is as much a dirty phrase to the Knicks being defending champions and trying to retain their team as it would be to another franchise. This team has earned the right to run it back. And I want to see every player back. I want to see Cat extended. I want to see Mitch back. I want to see Shamet back. I want to see Alvarado back on down the line. And I want to see another parade, another championship with this group who throughout the playoff run gelled, came together. And I want to see, much like those Warriors teams that were a dynasty, I want to see this team continue to grow and that cohesion, connectiveness, and chemistry continue to grow. Take a shot at it. Take a run at it with this team. They've earned it, this group. And my hope, maybe it's pie in the sky, but my hope is that they run it back. Second apron be damned. 888-808-1019 is the phone number to call. Yes, it is all about second aprons. It's also about lollipops. And Jazz Chisholm, to me, was not in the wrong two nights ago now as far as the lollipop in his mouth. First of all, he's a professional baseball player. He's a world-class athlete. If the ball was to be hit at him where he'd have to dive or make a play where the lollipop would be a problem, I think he would have just removed it from his mouth, thrown it to the side, and made the play. Number two, the lollipops are in the dugout. We found that out tonight when Jazz celebrated with the lollipops in the dugout. And he showed it to the camera. Because Jazz is fully aware, obviously, what his manager said. And I'm stunned that Aaron Boone chose this hill to die on. I mean, the guy basically runs a country club there. He doesn't want to criticize any of his players, never does. And this is the situation that he criticizes? Now, maybe he knows that Jazz is on his way out. This is his final year. And he could start saying things like this about him. Although, after the game, Aaron Boone basically said, Jazz could have all the lollipops he wants. Well, yeah, he did end up hitting a big home run. He did end up making all the, I think, false, fake outrages. And I'm not necessarily putting Aaron Boone in that category because he is the manager of the team. I'm just talking about anybody that is on social media or talks into a microphone. It's like, seriously? This is, you're going to get mad because a guy had a lollipop in his mouth? Didn't think it was a big deal then. Certainly don't think it's a big deal now. Chaz has the big night, hits a home run, celebrates with the lollipops. And those that criticize, I could see them jumping on the lollipop train, so to speak, and making this into a thing. If the Yankees start winning a bunch of games in a row and Jazz is at the center of that and hitting a bunch of home runs, the lollipop stuff will become an even bigger story. It might die in 2 days, but it might have life and legs here. But I don't think it's unprofessional. I don't think it's not the Yankee way. What's the difference between sucking on a lollipop or chewing gum or spitting tobacco out on the field or eating sunflower seeds on the field? He wasn't sitting there at second base enjoying a three-course meal. He wasn't grilling hot dogs and burgers like it was the 4th of July. He wasn't eating an ice cream cone. He was enjoying something that is provided to the players in the dugout, and that is a lollipop. And as far as I know, there's no sign up that says, hey, you can't take the lollipop with you to the field. It's baseball. 95% of the time, they're sitting around standing there doing nothing or sitting around doing nothing. Baseball, you literally, this is baseball. You stand, you stand, you stand. You look around, you check out the girls in the audience. You stare at grass grow. Maybe a ball is hit to you during the inning. You then go and sit. And perhaps you sit for a half inning. Perhaps you stand up, you pick up a piece of wood, you go to the plate, and you stand there. Then you might run, then you might walk, then you might jog, but ultimately, you go back to sitting and then go back to standing. That's what you do for 3 hours. It's not hockey where you're constantly skating around or basketball, or you're constantly running around. You could stand there idle and enjoy a lollipop at second base. 888-808-1019 is the phone number to call. Let's go to Mary in Brooklyn here on After Hours. What's up, Mary?
3: Hey, how's it going, Tommy?
0: It's going great. Hopefully the same for you, Mary.
3: Yeah. So before I get to my lollipop thing, I just have one quick point.
0: Mm-hmm.
3: You were talking before about your lenses and your glasses. And
0: yes.
3: As a fellow lenses wearer, can I share a story really quickly?
0: Yes, I can. Now, Mary, let me ask you this. Are you, because I always forget, nearsighted, farsighted, I can't see far away. Do you have the same sort of issue as well, or are you more that you can't see close up in front of you, or both?
3: I can't see far either, which actually really helped, basically. So I think it was around like a week ago or 2 weeks ago.
0: Mm-hmm.
3: I woke up, my eyes were very red and itchy and whatever.
0: Do you wear contacts as well, or just glasses?
3: It was actually a problem I didn't have. I mean, I used to wear glasses, and for about a year and a half, I've been wearing lenses,
0: mm-hmm.
3: and then now I have to go back to glasses. I'll explain why. So,
0: gotcha.
3: So I went to the eye doctor, and they said I have an infection in both of my eyes, and the eye doctor's like, oh, I've never had a patient who had in both eyes before. I was like, okay, that's comforting. So, it wasn't like very serious. I just had to take like eye drops, and, but I had to stay off lenses, and what happened was, you're supposed to take out your lenses every night.
0: You were sleeping in your contacts with your contacts in your eyes. You know what, Mary? It's so funny that you bring that up. When I was in college, I did the same thing. And I shouldn't have done this, but I was sleeping with my contacts in. And this was, I don't know how you did it. I don't know how I did it. Because when you wake up, they're all like crusty and they all hurt. Now, if I ever accidentally sleep with my contacts in, I immediately notice that I did that and I take them out. I actually just like wake up in the middle of the night and take them out, but I'm very cognizant of it. Anywho, I was in college and I got real, hopefully everything's good with you. It sounds like it is. I had really bad infections in my eyes and it could have been really serious. Thankfully, I was lucky I didn't end up having that. But yeah, if anybody that wears contacts out there, take them out of your eyes. Do not keep them in. I was keeping them in for a very long time and had some pretty bad eye stuff happened, and luckily it was nothing permanent.
3: Yeah, also, so I was, it was the end of the year, so I was having, like, tests and things, so it was a good thing I was nearsighted, because,
0: Yeah, you were able to read your test, because you couldn't wear glass, you didn't have the lenses, contacts, and you didn't have glasses, so you, in order to take your test, thankfully you were able to see right in front of you. Yeah, otherwise you'd be

0: and I was like 12 and start.
1: Well,
0: I don't know.
1: Glad you brought that up, Mary, because you sound like my late great grandmother who used to say that all the time about gum when players would chew gum and she thought they would choke. And that's a great point by her and by you, is that nobody seems to care that players are chewing gum and they could choke on that, but everybody thinks that Jazz is going to choke on the lollipop. Maybe because there's a stick involved. I don't know what the deal is, but I would think you could just as easily choke on gum as you can on a lollipop.
0: Like people just want to get. Want something to be mad about.
1: Bingo. And they don't like Jazz. Or they're unhappy with his production or whatever, or they don't think he's a player that fits the class of the Yankees and the professionalism of the Yankees, all this nonsense. But I didn't have a problem with it, Mary. It doesn't sound like you
0: did
1: either.
0: Neither.
1: You know, who doesn't love a lollipop? Now, even a blow pop, I go watermelon or green apple, but it really, to me, is a no biggie. And I think, especially after Jazz having a big game, Mary, it is now going to be more embraced and be more of a thing that the team or the fans rally behind rather than get aggravated about.
0: Yeah, the entire day everybody was talking about lollipops. I'm like, oh, I'm in the mood of a lollipop now. Yeah. So I want to go search my house for one.
1: Yeah, it's funny. I actually didn't have that urge, Mary, but now I feel the urge, and I appreciate the call as always. I feel the urge to enjoy a lollipop. I don't think we have any. My wife's not a big, she's not a big anything, but she's really, I mean, it's unbelievable. She's made it this far, but she's not a huge lollipop person because I've never seen her. I'd like to see her enjoy a lollipop, but I've never actually seen her enjoy a lollipop. Get your head out of the gutter, people. 1:47 here in the morning. It's a family program here. But yeah, a blow pop, especially whether it's green apple or watermelon, I definitely am a huge fan of that, for sure. But yeah, I think the Yankees and Yankee fans, if this ends up being like a streak and Jazz gets hot, I think they'll start to embrace the lollipop and it'll become a thing. But certainly Jazz got the last laugh, as he should. You know, the baseball gods... sanity won out here, because the baseball gods sat there and said, this is nonsense, this is so stupid, this is just fake false outrage, let's let Jazz Chisholm get the last laugh, here's a home run for you, Jazz, you get your moment, you get to crow after the game, and now the Yankee fan that was upset about it, they got to eat it or embrace the lollipop. And that's just the way sports is sometimes, though. The person that gets mad about something, when it goes in the positive direction, all of a sudden, oh, well, no, I was always on board with the lollipop. I was always on board with that. Yeah, again, I don't know if I have an urge for... You know what I have an urge for is what Rosenberg has been unable to acquire for me, and that is the cosmic brownie, which we've been talking about here for months. I'm a huge brownie guy. I like it a la mode with a little bit of ice cream. Oh, man. I can't be thinking about these sort of things because it is summer, and I don't want to become... Tommy the soft man here, because I get the round face and digital puts out these videos and the internet is very, very mean. Plus, if I'm not wearing my glasses and I'm squinting and my face is fat, it just becomes a situation that is not very pleasurable for me to read the comments. So I don't want to eat a lot of dessert here. But when I start thinking about a brownie and I start thinking about ice cream on that brownie, it's tough to pass. It is. And I wouldn't even call it the prototypical. You know what the prototypical, and I had this the other day, but I had a very small portion of it. S'mores. I mean, that is to me the summer, if you were to say summer dessert, s'mores. And then second, I would have, of course, ice cream and an ice cream cone. Although, I'm more of an ice cream cone person at night. And the reason that is the case in the summer is because it's too hot during the day and it melts in the sun. How many times you walk around, you see people, whether it's at the ice cream man or Carvel or wherever, and they got ice cream all over their face and it's running down their arm and they barely were able to eat their ice cream because either they're too chatty or whatever the case may be, and they don't get to enjoy it. And don't give me put it in a cup thing. Don't be one of these ice cream in a cup people. Ice cream is made to be in a cone, not a cup. You walk around with a cup, I got an issue with you. It's supposed to be in a cone. A waffle cone, ideally. But I'll take those sugar cones if they don't have the waffle. And you get a little bit of the chocolate on the waffle cone with some sprinkles. Oh, baby. But to me, it's s'mores and then it's ice cream cone after that, but only at night because it's too hot during the day and it melts. Kayvon is in Ridgefield, New Jersey here on After Hours. He will wrap up the show here. Al Cintron comes your way next. What's going on, Kayvon?
2: Hey, Tommy. How you doing?
1: Great. How you doing?
2: I'm glad you said waffle cone because that's obviously the correct answer.
1: No but, doubt. It's always waffle cone for me. You're way, way better. I will eat the begrudgingly. I will have a sugar cone.
2: Yeah.
1: But I didn't get into this
2: You'll
1: game to be
2: it,
1: a sugar cookie getter. I want the waffle.

0: cone. That's what I'm looking for.
1: And it fits a lot more ice cream, too.
0: Absolutely.
1: So you get a bang for your buck.
0: 100%.
1: Quick comment on I personally, my only thought on the lollipop thing is it's just another encapsulating photo of how beautiful baseball is. It's the only sport where something like that could even happen.
0: Of course. And I brought that up. You couldn't do it in the NFL. You can't on the field. You can't do it in hockey on the ice. You can't do it in basketball on the court. But the one sport you can enjoy a lollipop is baseball because you're sitting there standing around half the time.
1: Part of it is leisure, you know? It's like part of the image of the sport and the flow to it, too. I think
0: summer,
1: people,
0: leisure,
1: all jazz.
0: That.
1: Exactly. I think because it's jazz.
0: Correct.
1: He gets flack really quickly because he constantly kind of brushes up on the edges of what's too much with the antics or like the little showy things. But he always redeems himself is the thing.
0: He's a habitual line stepper. Yeah, he definitely puts himself in positions where, and I think it's just a sense of humor. I really do. I don't think he's got any kind of mean spirit about him or unprofessionalism. I just think that's his personality. But people just want a
1: competitive spirit.
0: Yeah, and people just want to just line up to bash the guy. It's just stupid. Over a lollipop, get lost. I'm not in that boat, that's for sure.
1: Right, exactly. When he's doing bad, they're easy to gang up on him, but then when he redeems himself...
0: Yeah, and
1: like,
0: listen, I brought up... I wasn't able to make this point in full before, but I bring up Lindor. You know, when Lindor is struggling, everybody wants to talk about that he smiles or he dyes his hair or he has earrings. It's stupid. And I'll always defend people like that because it's just picking on somebody for the sense of picking on him. But he, to me, is kind of in that category. And I get it, you're struggling, but then... Get after him for struggling, not for a lollipop.
1: He always redeems himself so quickly.
0: He does. He does. He did it tonight. Immediately he did it. Yeah.
1: Immediately. Yeah. You know,
0: well, because he's super talented. That's why.
1: He really is, truly. Yeah. Speed and power. But, you know, the Knicks, the whole, I think, run it back is perfect. I think they did exactly what they needed to do. I think they are going to keep everybody. I think Brunson set a precedent that everybody's going to follow because no one's going to want to be the one that broke up the Knicks, you know? I think
0: agreed.
1: It really feels like a family. I think I truly feel different with this team, you know, and I really think that I think the only other team that could be close is maybe the Thunder. They're really close like that, too. But this Knicks team is special, you know, they really are. I think they're undoubtedly special. And I think what Kat has a year and then he has a player option. I think
0: he does, but he's also up for an extension this summer. And if he wants to go the route of Jalen, where he takes a hometown discount, which I hope he does, that would obviously be huge for them.
1: I think he will. I think even their relationship, I mean, hearing how he talks about Jalen, he's, you know, fully bought in and committed to Captain Jalen, you know?
0: Yeah.
1: I think he's going to be willing, but, you know, we'll see, I guess. But my last thing is the Nets.
0: Kayvon, and I'm not doing this because it's the Nets, I promise. That it seemed like I was being a jerk there because it's the Nets, but we are wrapping the show up. But that was a great conversation. And I look forward to talking to you again, Kayvon. Yeah, look. Darius Acuff Jr. should have been the Nets pick. Sean Marks is clueless. I don't know how he has a job. I don't know how you survive KD, Kyrie, James Harden fiasco, but somehow he has managed to keep his job, and he continues to just be bad at his job. That'll do it for me. My thanks to Fleegs. My thanks to Rosenberg. My thanks to all the listeners. My thanks to all the calls. It was a very fun, very chaotic show. Really enjoyed it. You can go back on the Odyssey app, the rewind function, and check that out, and some of the best segments will be up online for podcast consumption. That'll do it for me. Alison Tron comes your way next, and I'll be back after the Yankee game later on tonight, right here on After Hours.
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14: 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Got Fleeks behind the glass. Well, where do you want to start? Where do you want to start? how bad the Mets suck. How Kodai Senga should be pitching in the Mexican League. I'm disgusted by the Mets. Juan Soto's back is tight. I'm tight. I'm watching the crap on SNY day in and day out. Everyone's hurt. David Stearns still has that stupid smirk on his face during his press conferences. Just a disaster. So, Soto was hurt. And then he's on the way back. Lindor gets hurt. And now, Lindor's on the way back. And Soto's got left side back tightness. We got a pitcher who can't pitch. And Kodai Senga stinks. Afraid to throw strikes. How many counts up 1-2 in the count? And it's ball 4. How many times are we going to put his ass out there when he can't pitch? He's terrible. And to the 16 fans that showed up at Citi Field yesterday, would have been disgusted. And then yesterday's show, we were wondering, people paid for parking. Do you get a refund? Well, you don't get your money back. What a disgrace that was, too. How about some kind of a voucher to watch them lose again down the road this season? The starting pitching stinks. The lineup stinks. I'm tired of watching this crap. The only thing the Mets are good for is putting you to sleep. Because the game's over in the second inning. 5-0. And I thought we were at Wrigley Field. The way the Cubs fans took over. And rightfully so. If you think this is bad, wait till the Phillies get here this weekend. Oh yeah, the same Philly team that was down to their last out and score 8 runs in the 9th inning to win 14-9. When the Mets could barely score 8 runs in a week. This team is pathetic. David Stearns and the answers that he provides to the media, pathetic. The team stinks. Mendoza's clueless. I'm tired of Alvarez, Beatty, and Vientos. They all can go. And yeah, David Stearns, well, we're going to wait till we get close to the trade deadline and then, you know, we're going to give the guys an opportunity to get back in this. Are you smoking the bad stuff? They're not getting back in this. With this pitching staff, they're not getting back in this. When you're trotting out David 3-2, Peterson and Kodai, I can't pitch to save my ass. Senga out there, you ain't going nowhere. John Franco at his age could probably do better than Kodai Senga and David Peterson. And to think David Peterson was an all-star last year. Ah! What a disgrace. The Mets are worse than all the fruit flies that are flying around in here. It's just a bad baseball team. It's a bad baseball team. And I didn't think I was going to spend my summer not going to games. I was looking forward to it, especially after opening day and how optimistic all the fans were at Citi Field. How pumped up everybody was for the season. Went around asking fans, what's the one word for the 2026 Mets? You heard revenge, redemption, playoffs, championship. Well, all those answers were wrong, wrong, wrong, and wrong. All of them were wrong. I was wrong about this team. On paper, which they don't play the games, I thought this lineup was better than last year. And we know how last year went. A slow, painful, torturous elimination when he scored 0 runs last game of the season. When he needed to win. and needed the Reds to lose. And we know how that went. Mets lose, don't score runs, and the Reds lose, but the Reds get in the playoffs and the Mets are home. And the Marlins celebrate their World Series again of knocking out the Mets the last game of the season. Now, let's be honest. This might be the last time I talk about the Mets. Unless they somehow, some way get back in it. That ain't happening. Or when they make trades. Because they're going to clearly sell. They need to clearly sell. And bring the kids up. Screw it. If you're going to go down, I'd rather watch prospects give it their all, bust their asses, than watching this crap of a product. Jorge Polanco, he's still in the country? Luis Robert Jr., he's still in the country? I can't watch Mendoza anymore in these post-game press conferences. I can't. I can't hear the same stupid answers. We have the talent in the room. We just got to figure it out. It's June 24th. We got to figure it out. This team stinks. And I feel bad for those that have season tickets, that waste their time going to the stadium. As soon as you get to the seat, the game's pretty much over. It's an embarrassment. I already put all my Mets stuff away. Done. Not wearing anything Mets this summer. The hats, the shirts, nothing in the closet. See you later. See you whenever baseball's back after they negotiate a new contract, whenever that may be. A new collective bargaining agreement. Whenever that may be. But the Mets stuff, in the closet. Who knows? Maybe the next time I open it, take the stuff out, might be 2029 or 2030. Yes, I know David Stearns was brought in here to get this organization as a whole fixed. Build the farm system up. Clean up a mess. I get it, but he's also made a mess. This season, this team is a mess, and that's being polite. If it was up to me, I would cut Vientos, see you later. I've heard some stuff about him, and it goes into what I was saying last year when he showed up to camp feeling himself. And what happened? He's got a bad attitude. He thinks he's better than what he really is. And you got Francisco Alvarez, another one. Another one. Who thinks he's hot, you know what? Oh, whoop-de-doo, he hit a home run late. I'm tired of these guys. I'm tired of seeing these guys. The same losers. Yes, they're losers. This team's full of losers. Then there's, you know, the report came out, the Mets are looking at Willie Adames or thinking about it. And I could have told he went to San Francisco, he was going to not live up to the contract. That's a hitting nightmare, that field, that stadium. It's a disaster. Rafael Devers. All of a sudden, he can't hit anymore in San Francisco. It's not a hitter's ballpark. Now, would I do it if it means getting rid of Marcus Semien? Because they were interested in Willie Adames in the offseason. Honestly, I would. I mean, this team is just a nightmare to watch. And I'm one of the most enthusiastically positive Met fans that are out there. And they've turned me sour. And now that the Knicks are no longer on the front pages, the Mets can't hide behind them anymore. The Knicks did the Mets a favor, going on a run for 2 months. Orange and blue pride. they win a championship. And Leon Rose also inherited disaster, but he fixed it and he cleaned it up. And he made the right moves. Give me a move David Stearns made that was correct. They wanted Edwin Diaz back. He went to L.A. So if Edwin Diaz would have signed here, you know what would have happened with his arm? That would have been on his resume. Jorge Polanco, who I agree with, I think he's a hell of a ball player. When he's healthy, not available. Luis Robert Jr., we knew we were taking a chance. Gold Glove caliber center fielder, all of a sudden he comes to the Mets. He can't throw the ball to second base without it bouncing 16 times. I love the outfield of Soto, Binge, and Ewing. Love the outfield. Luke Weaver, it's been a hell of a pickup. Got off to a slow start, he's been awesome. Williams sucked in the first month of the season. He's been much better this season after that. So those are the positives right there. But for a team that went into the season with playoff expectations, this pitching staff stinks. You had Sean Manaea trying to figure it out on the fly. You have Kodai Senga, who's lost and just pathetic. Pathetic. I don't care what you get for him. I'd cut him. I don't care. I'm fed up. David Peterson, cut him. I'm fed up. Mark Vientos, I'm sick of looking at his face. I know some people didn't think it was a big deal with the Spider-Man mask. It sums up the Mets of 2026. You're getting your ass kicked and you put on a stupid mask. And if I'm going to Citi Field this year, it's just hang out with friends. The baseball game is not even secondary or third. It's just background noise. I'll buy the worst ticket and go sit up in the top behind home plate and hang out with my friends. That is it. That is it. Because if it's to go to watch a baseball game, I'm going to be sick to my stomach. I wonder how Steve Cohen feels. Deep down. I would love to put him in a lie detector test and ask him, how do you feel about this? So you can find out if he's telling you the truth. How do you feel about what's going on? How do you feel about the team David Stearns put together? How do you feel about it now, before the season and now during the season? I've been a Met fan for over 40 years. I've seen the good, I've seen the great, the World Series championship, and I've seen a lot of bad. And then I've seen, since Steve Cohen bought the team, good, bad, good, bad. And we thought this year would be the good, the way everything has gone with him as own. Well, it's gotten worse. The product sucks. I wish I could get my money back for the stuff I bought this season. Wasted my money on. Before the season. And at Citi Field opening week. And the key word being weak. This team is weak. There's no leadership on this team. It's pathetic. And how the hell does Carlos Mendoza still have a job? Look at the Phillies. I give him credit. When Joe Girardi was the manager, they struggled. They cut bait. Rob Thompson took over. You saw what happened. This year, Phillies, look what they did. Cut bait. Don Mattingly, manager of the team, look at them now. The Mets, well, let's keep Carlos Mendoza. Let's keep sucking. Let's keep embarrassing ourselves. The best thing that can happen for Mets fans, no baseball next year. So we don't have to sound angry, get angry, be upset, or waste our money on season tickets or for parking, and then the game doesn't happen, and you don't get your damn money back. I'm tired of it. Now we're all going to hope that Francisco Lindor is the savior. Can he pitch? That's the problem. Can he pitch? If Kodai Senga gets another start, Everyone in the organization. Everyone. She got a one-way ticket out of Citi Field. Kodai Senga should never, ever take the mound to start a game for the Mets ever again. Heck, you need a pitcher? I can't do any worse. At least I'm going to give it my all. I'm not going to sit there with a stupid look on my face. Kodai Senga gives up a three-run homer to PCA. And he has this stupid look on his face. I wanted to take a bat and put it through my TV. I'm done with this. 888-808-1019. Your calls after the break. Al Cintron, the Fan, back after this.
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0: 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Let's go to Matt in Albany. You're first on the Fan.
1: Morning, sir.
0: What's up, Matt?
1: Hey, I want to talk about Our Lady of Perpetual Misery, the Mets. I got it. Now, am I correct that the naming of Citi Field is expiring? We're going to be looking for a new sponsor?
0: Yes.
1: Did I read that somewhere?
0: Yes.
1: I got the perfect thing.
0: Go ahead.
1: It's great. It's a double or maybe even a triple entendre. The American Standard Flushing Bowl. How do you like that?
0: I don't like that. I don't like it.
1: Well.
0: I'd rather you say. I'll counter you. Ready? How about this name? You ready?
1: Yeah.
0: Good evening. Welcome to We Suck Ass Field. Today's game is between the Mets and the Chicago Cubs. How about that?
1: Hey, listen, who knew that our manager was going to become the Hispanic reincarnation of Art Howe? I was very upset on Monday because I looked at, they were saying, and I live in Albany, they were saying, the National Weather Service was saying they were going to be getting torrential rain in the city. They were talking about horrible flooding in Brooklyn. So I'm figuring, okay, probably by 10 o'clock or noon at the latest, they're going to cancel that.
0: Which they've done before.
1: So I'm watching, and I look at the radar on my phone. You know, we all have this technology now. And it's 10 o'clock in the morning. The game's still on. Noon, 2, 4, still on. They didn't pull the plug until, like, after 6 o'clock. Within an hour,
0: they opened the gates.
1: The schedule still—it's crazy.
0: They opened the gates.
1: It's just they've totally presumed our loyalty. But I listen. I bought tickets before the start of the season, so I'm stuck for two games.
0: Which games are these? Which games? Maybe I can help you get rid of them.
1: I'm coming down. I'm coming down for a game with the Royals matinee. And then a game with the Braves.
0: Do you have any special plans that day? Is that where you're coming down? Or are you just coming down for the game?
1: No, I'm going to meet with friends. We planned on going to the game together, so I'm hanging out with friends.
0: All right.
1: But I have tuned myself in to other things that the Big Apple has to offer, and I got to recommend to your listeners.
0: Okay.
1: I came into town last Wednesday, and I saw a matinee of the Revival of Death of a Salesman at the Winter Garden. Nathan Lane and Roy Metcalf were fabulous.
0: Nice.
1: It was terrific.
0: You already know the ending to that?
1: And we got to see the city all dressed up in its Nick gear.
0: Oh, yeah.
1: For the parade the following day.
0: You know what's great for you? You knew the ending to the play already, correct? Right?
1: Yeah, it's just truth in advertising.
0: Yeah, and I'll tell you the ending. You know the ending for the Met game. They'll lose! There you go!
1: Yeah, but I'll have warm, flat beer and talk to my friends.
0: Well, at least you have fun with your friends at the game. Enjoy yourself. Have a safe trip in.
1: You know,
0: but you already know what's going to happen. Final score, Royals 96, Mets 2, Kodai Senga on the mound. There you go.
1: Oh, God. Be well. Find your pleasures where you can, my friend.
0: Oh, yeah. Thanks for the call, Matt. Appreciate you.
1: Bye.
0: All right. Let's go to Ray in Waterbury. You're on the Fan.
2: Hi, Al.
0: What's up, Ray?
2: I've been a Mets fan since 1963, Al. You know how much I love the Mets. I live and die with them, Al. The bottom line, the thing is, there's no accountability. How do you not release Peterson and Senga? I go with the kids in the minors to pitch. What do you got to lose?
0: Well,
2: you know, they ruined Fong. I remember Jerry Blevins saying on a postgame show that they're trying to change Fong's delivery. Well, he got to the big leagues. Yeah, he didn't do well last year. He was just a kid. He zoomed through the farm system with that funky delivery he has. and he throws 96, 97, you're tampering with him, and now he can't even pitch in AAA. The bottom line is, you know, and they should have fired Mendoza when the heat was on the first time.
0: 9-19? Like 9-19, you mean?
2: Yeah, it's not his fault, but the bottom line is they needed a Terry Collins type for this team.
0: They need somebody to kick him in the ass. What? They need somebody to light a fire.
2: Not somebody to say he didn't have it tonight. Out the door, you don't perform. And the problem is, what are they going to do next year? If they have a cap, Cone won't be able to spend anymore because you know they'll be over it.
0: Well, we don't know what the logistics are going to be. We don't know.
2: What do they do, Sal? Al.
0: Yeah, I have no idea. That's I just don't know. I just don't know. I'm at a loss for words. Just one word comes to mind when it comes to the Mets. Suck! That's the only word that comes to mind. I have no idea what's going to happen.
2: I know, Al. It's not even 4th of July yet. And the Yankees are going to take over. I want to hear something from Cone. You know he's going to be mad and admit that he made a bad choice by giving Stearns the reins. I bet you, like you said, give him a lie detector test. I guess you know he'd be lying if he says he's happy with Stearns.
0: Oh, he can't be happy with what's going on. Like the offseason, I'll admit, the only move that really upset me was not bringing Edwin Diaz back. And it looks like that was a great move. Even though they wanted to, he's injured for the Dodgers. He's not even on the roster right now. He's rehabbing to get back, and he got caught up with cockfighting. By the way, MLB Baseball has brushed that, swept that under the rug. You don't hear nothing about that anymore. But if it was Edwin Diaz on the Mets and cockfighting, it'd be front-page news everywhere.
2: Yeah, I agree with you. I like the moves, some of the moves he made. I mean, but, you know, the bottom of the line is he had it. You can't live with, you know, these pitchers should have been gone a month ago, you know, Senga and Peterson. They, you know, at least not pitching. Anyway, I don't know what to do with them. But the bottom line is, it's going to be, it's just awful. Not even the 4th of July.
0: I know, Ray. I know. And thanks for the call. I'm so disappointed, honestly, in Kodai Senga. What happened to the guy that we saw last year in the first half of the season? What happened to the guy we saw as rookie? What happened to that guy? He's nowhere to be found. And it's not like he doesn't have the stuff. Just he can't avoid the disastrous inning. It never fails. You're up 0-2 in the count. You want to throw one in the dirt? Fine. Why do you throw four straight in the dirt? Why? And I would love to see Mendoza or even a pitcher coach, like, rip up a new one. Hey, what are we doing? You're up 1-2, 0-2. Let's go. You got guys with gloves out there ready to help you out. Let's go. When you throw four straight in the dirt, you're not giving your team any chance to win a game. Let's go to Paul and Yonkers. You're on the fan.
3: Good morning, Al.
0: Good morning,
3: Paul. I'm so sorry for you that you actually, because of work, you got to watch this nonsense. I feel bad for you. And you yelling and screaming. I'm at peace now because of what the Knicks did.
0: Oh, yeah.
3: I'm at peace. So the Mets could do whatever they got to go do. They could go embarrass themselves all they want. Matter of fact, in a couple hours, I'm on my way down to AC. I'm in the sports book today.
0: Okay.
3: I got a beautiful play. I got DeGrom, Cubs over the Mets, and Pete Alonso.
0: I knew it.
3: What a beautiful play. What a beautiful play. Oh. And just in case, you could yell at me.
0: No,
3: it's
0: I'm not.
3: Okay.
0: I'm not.
3: You know, Pete Alonso got 18 homers on his way to 20 at the All-Star break.
0: Yep.
3: Going to hit 40 homers this year,
0: yep,
3: which was shoved down my throat that he was never going to go do.
0: Well, I didn't say that. I just said that the guys
3: I know that.
0: All right.
3: No. Go ahead. And I just want to say, you brought up Cone. The embarrassment is, how do you bring in Soto and make this guy miss the playoff 2 years in a row? It's like the Yankees letting Judge not make the playoff. It's impossible. And he did it. It's incredible.
0: The pitching stinks. The injuries have been bad. You signed a bunch of guys. And listen, a good majority of people like the signings. The problem is they're not on the field. They're not healthy. That's the risk you took. And not one, not two, they all got hurt.
3: And now one more thing for you.
0: Yes, sir.
3: It's the end of June.
0: Mm-hmm.
3: Get through July, and it's August football season. It's almost here.
0: I know.
3: We got one more month.
0: I know.
3: So take a deep breath.
0: All right, hold on. I'll do it. I'll let you. Hold on.
3: There you go.
0: There you go. Who would have thought that Paul from Yonkers would be the one calming me down? Who would have thought?
3: Put the last Nick game on.
0: I got a better idea. Ready?
3: What's that?
0: I'll start with game one versus the Hawks and go through the whole playoffs to get me to football season.
3: There you go.
0: There it is.
3: There you go.
0: I'll even watch the losses because I know they're not going to hurt as much because of the champs.
3: That's right. And you can watch the greatest game coming back by 29.
0: Oh,
3: I'll never forget it.
0: Goosebumps, Paul. Look what you just did. Goosebumps.
3: The Mets can't do no damage anymore.
0: God,
3: Cohen and Stearns, they could all go take a walk.
0: Oh, God.
3: And like you said, maybe there'll be no baseball next year, and we all could take a deep breath and forget about this year, and we'll go from here.
0: Thanks.
3: But I just felt bad for you tonight.
0: Nah, it's all good. I've been holding this in when it came to the Mets. The Knicks have been the ultimate distraction in a positive way. They're the world champs.
3: Yeah.
0: I'll get into the idiot fans that killed the Knicks about the draft tonight, a bunch of morons. And then
3: I don't know.
0: Yeah, I know. But as far as the Knicks were the ultimate distraction, and now reality hit, and the Mets, I had to get this out of my system.
3: Well, listen, have a wonderful
0: you
3: rest
0: too, Paul.
3: Of the show. I'll be listening
0: Thank
3: and
0: you.
3: Enjoying.
0: Thank you, Paul.
3: You take care, bud.
0: All right, you too. Have fun in AC. Let's go to Justin in Florida Park. You're on the fan.
4: Al.
0: What's up,
4: I don't know if Leon has been hanging out with Brandon Bean, but what's going on with all these trades, Al? I mean, were we not drafting now?
0: They had to get – they had to do this. I knew they were going to do this and trade back.
4: Al, did you read the post today?
0: Before the draft or after?
4: Yeah, before the draft.
0: No, I didn't see it. I just read some stuff after.
4: Online, okay, Uncle told me about this story that he did in the New York Post. Okay, he basically laid out what the Knicks' plan is.
0: Uh-huh.
4: But they're already talking about trading the second-round pick. I want that kid from UNC, Al.
0: Yeah, I know. He's there. He's available.
4: Okay, Bissler, I want that guy.
0: Is it Isaiah Evans?
4: I love the Tar Heels. Okay?
0: Isaiah
4: Tar Heels
0: Evans?
4: Are my college team, Al.
0: Isaiah Evans is still available.
4: Yes, but North Carolina is my team, Al. I've seen this guy play. This guy is an NBA player, okay? If we unless they got something under the table, when we get Mitchell Robinson back and Shamet, I don't know what the hell they're doing. Because they need young players, Al, for the bench and also for the future.
0: I think that's what they're going to do. I knew they were going to trade out at 24. I still watched the pick. And then I heard about the kid from Spain before they drafted him a couple weeks ago. Then they draft him, like, okay. And then they trade him to Dallas to get out of it. This is all about staying under the second apron. And that's what this whole thing is about. And if it means Mitchell Robinson and Landry Shamet are back, then I'm fine with everything.
4: Yeah, me too. But that's what I want to wait and see.
0: Yep.
4: Now, the cash consideration they got from the Lakers, does that help with the apron? How does that work?
0: Do you
4: even know what that is?
0: No, I don't. I have no idea when it comes to that.
4: Yeah, I don't either. Yeah. I don't know what that is, but...
0: Yeah.
4: Al, I'm telling you, I really would like them to draft that kid. I think he'll be a big asset for them.
0: I think they walk away with one player in this draft for sure. Remember, their contracts in the second round are not guaranteed. So they're going to walk away with one guy.
4: All the teams that are chasing us got better, Al.
0: Who?
4: Spurs got better. Oklahoma City got better. Okay? Even the Celtics got better. So those teams, I mean, I don't know what the hell Indiana's doing. Indiana didn't even make a pick. So they
0: screwed up tanking and then
4: they screwed up big time. Yeah, they packaged that trade.
0: Yeah.
4: Terrible.
0: Yeah, good for Indiana.
4: So, that's fine. That's fine. But those three teams, Al.
0: I know, but Justin, with the Western Conference, it don't matter to me because only one of those teams gets to the finals.
4: No, I agree.
0: You
4: I
0: know?
4: Understand.
0: And then during the season, you can make moves before the deadline and stuff like that. So I'm not worried about that. As far as the East goes, they have to adapt to us. What a chance!
4: Well, that's what they're doing now.
0: Let them.
4: You know, those teams realize that the Knicks beat them up on the boards, and that's why San Antonio got the big guy in Connecticut. It's going to be he's going to be a battle. He's going to help Wembe out a little
0: and
4: bit.
0: And OKC supposedly got the Wembe stopper. We'll see about that.
4: Yeah, we'll see about that. Yeah, we'll see.
0: Yeah.
4: We'll see about that. And, hey, it's good to see Rondon did all right today, Al.
0: Yeah, he did.
4: For the Yanks.
0: He did.
4: Thank God.
0: He did.
4: They had to stop the bleeding, Al. It was getting ugly.
0: I'm just happy for one guy in the Yankees.
4: Who's that?
0: Jazz Chisholm.
4: Yeah, that's true.
0: I'm happy. I love when he took the bowl of lollipops, the jar of lollipops, and showed it right in the camera. I loved every second of that. He shoved that in all the people that were crying about tradition. You know, the Yankee tradition went out the window when you allowed facial hair, you morons.
4: I agree. Listen, Al, you need some of that on your team, okay? You need the guy that's a little over the edge.
0: Yes.
4: Okay, and that's why I liked it. You know, when they won in 09, that Nick Swisher of the world. Okay, you need a little guy that's going to be a little, you know, get a little off the edge. I like that.
0: That's different from tradition.
4: Correct. So we'll see what they do. I mean, I still think they got to add a bat and a bullpen guy, unless, you know, which I don't think they're doing. I don't think they're going after Schubel, because then you could just move one of those guys from the
0: years. Well, he's pitching later on today versus the Yanks. They have a front row seat to him.
4: Yeah, I know. I know. I understand. We'll see what. Listen, this is all on Cashman, man. I mean, he's got to realize, especially next year as a strikeout, you got to go all in.
0: They'll do it. You know that. They'll do it.
4: I don't know that, Al. This is the problem. Have you seen Cashman's last couple of years at the deadline?
0: Last year at the deadline, he revamped the bullpen.
4: I mean, Well, listen, Bednar's the only guy that really worked out. Duvall was, you know, whatever. That guy they got from Colorado, Bird, stunk.
0: Yeah, he stunk.
4: So we'll see.
0: At the deadline, you need a catcher, a right-handed hitting catcher.
4: Yep.
0: You need bullpen help. And you need an insurance policy. Yeah, because you don't know if Clark Schmidt's going to be 100%. Will Warren's, to me, is hit or miss. And he's not, you know, he's not this greatest pitcher out there. Max Fried, don't know what's going on with him.
4: I don't know. I mean, this is like the worst, the longest injury ever, unless they're just resting him. Or the other factor could be worse than what it is.
0: Yeah, that
4: like
0: could
4: I
0: be
4: keep
0: it.
4: Saying, the fact that him and Cole have not yet pitched together is crazy.
0: And Garrett Cole's last couple starts has been...
4: good.
0: So,
4: but like I said, it's like the Knicks, Al. The American League is not good. So, no excuses, Al. I mean, like I said, they should be getting to a World Series, but, you know, they have not. They've done it once.
0: Hey, listen, it's nice to say that because you're talking about getting to a World Series, and I'm talking about not going to any more games this year. I mean, look at that. Look at the difference in that. I mean,
4: Listen, the boy genius got to go, Al, because say what you want. He killed this core, man.
0: Get a GM in here.
4: I know
0: you
4: had to do it, but it has not worked out with what they replaced it with. I mean, the only good thing for the Mets, Al, is those young kids look good.
0: Oh, yeah. Well, Ewing and Benge have been, I'm more than happy with
4: you guys out there.
0: That's what real prospects that you bring up, that's what they do. They produce. That's what you get. Not this, he's the number one prospect, Francisco Alvarez.
4: Even our guys, man. Spencer Jones and Dominguez.
0: Oh, the Yankees kill their prospects. You know that.
4: Yet either.
0: You know what they do. They prospects all hyped, and then next thing you know,
4: they hold on to them too long.
0: Yep. Yep.
4: So, you know, they got to do like what the Dodgers do. Get rid of them quickly, and then they get the assets.
0: Yep.
4: So, we'll see what happens. But, Al, I'm going to tune in tonight with the Knicks and see what happens. I hope we drafted somebody. I mean,
0: They'll walk away with somebody for sure from what I was reading, and I wouldn't be shocked if they trade the rest of the picks to avoid stuff, but I can see them because remember NBA free agency gets started I believe next week.
4: Yeah.
0: So and the most important thing to me is bringing Mitchell Robinson back, bringing Landry Shamet back.
4: Yeah, if that's the case, then I'm not going to cry about it. But if those two guys are gone, Al, you're going to hear me complaining that they didn't get somebody young to play, especially the kid from North Carolina.
0: Yeah, they'll bring a big.
4: Literally sitting there for you.
0: I know. They'll take a big and
4: that could replace Mitch.
0: They'll be fine. They'll take a big Justin. I trust Leon Rose. I trust
4: him. I can't kill my Leon Rose because he got me a championship, okay? I can kill Brandon Bean because he hasn't got me one in Buffalo. So, and he, you know what he did?
0: Yeah.
4: He traded everybody to the competitors.
0: Yeah, I know.
4: Okay, a la Kansas City. Cry about that again? Now they basically gave him a wide receiver?
0: Uh-huh.
4: I mean, my God. But that's a story for another day, Al.
0: Yes.
4: All love, Brady.
0: All right, Justin. Thanks for the call. We got football camp starts in late July. Well, middle of July. In July sometime. How about that? 888-0819. Al Citron on the Fan. Back after this.
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0: going to go for a cap.
1: Yep.
0: But they would go. I mean, there has to be a floor. I don't want a cap, but there's got to be a floor. So if I were the Mets, I would be bringing in payroll. And like I told you last week when I called you, no doubt about it, the first thing they need to do is get Devers here, get him out of San Francisco, and get him here right away. That's the first thing besides acquiring a couple starting pitchers, because there's no way this team can continue to pitch to Senga and Peterson. And I don't know. I don't care how poor Tong's pitched down in the minor leagues. They got to get him up here because there's no way Senga and Peterson can continue to make
1: these
0: starts.
1: Let me ask you this. I'd rather have Adames than Devers.
0: No, I try to get them both. At least he's got 14 homers. I'm not really crazy about Adames, but I know for a fact that Devers comes here, he's going to be in the city. He's going to be in New York. San Francisco is a great city, but that ballpark is not made for a slugger. That's a pitcher's park. Everybody knows it. I mean, City Field's not the greatest hitting ballpark either, but you know what? You team him up with Soto, and you team him up with Chet and Lindor.
1: So you're banking that changes the lineup. So you're banking that Soto would be a good influence on Devers.
0: I mean, absolutely. He's coming to Soto's team. You know, this Mets team is Soto's team. It's not like Soto going to Boston or Soto going to San Diego. Wow. I mean, this is his team. So him and Devers, I mean, they would be the 3-4 combination that, you know, they need to replace because they have to get him some protection for the asinine move of letting Alonso walk out the door. And I also wanted to ask you about something I heard the other night from a couple callers. And listen, I know the Knicks fan is, out of its mind right now with what they just did. But I'm going to tell you something right now. I know it's been 53 years, but first of all, Eli Manning is a first ballot Hall of Famer, and it's a disgrace to Canton that he's not there already. Guy threw for 60,000 yards, 380 touchdown passes. It's a joke that he's not a first ballot Hall of Famer. And for anybody to say that Jalen Brunson is a better player than what Eli Manning did in the NFL, Eli Manning is one of the top 20 quarterbacks of all time in the history of the National Football League. He won 2 Super Bowls. He knocked off an undefeated Patriot team at 18-0. And just for those games, listen, not the Tampa Bay game, but for him going to Dallas, for him going to Green Bay, and for him beating that undefeated Patriot team, they should build a statue right at City Hall for what he did.
1: Oh, they so put it in Jersey. They put the trophy in. They put a statue in Jersey.
0: Yeah, Jersey's a dump anyway. But you know what? Like I said, you know what? I know the Knicks fan is crazy right now. Yes, they are. That's fine. But you know what? You don't go out there and talk about my quarterback because my quarterback's been screwed by the Giants and he's been screwed by Canton. And it's an embarrassment that he's not in Canton already. It's an embarrassment that he has to wait. It's an absolute embarrassment to the league that he's not in Canton already. And, you know, the Mets say this owner better get off his ass and he better make some moves, Al. And he better get some things done because I am not going to watch the Yankees all summer. And I'm not going to sit here and let my summer go by while the Mets just do nothing with this roster. They better make some changes.
1: Well, we'll see. We're going to see what happens, Jason.
0: I love you, Al.
1: And thanks for the call. I love you too, brother. We'll see what happens. Like David Stern's talked about it. They're going to wait as they get closer to the deadline before they see what they're going to do about buying and selling. He said that the team feels like he's going to give the guys they have the right to try to get this together and win games. And that's the bottom line is win games. You know, he asked him about the pitching. He's like, he mentioned, you know, you can't be going 3-2 every count pretty much. You got to throw strikes. That's the whole point of being a pitcher. Throw strikes. Get guys out. I'd rather have Willie Adames than Devers if I had to pick. Willie Adames is a great clubhouse guy. David Stearns, again, familiar with him in Milwaukee. You put him at second. If the Giants want to take Simeon, see you later. And now you have Adames, who they wanted this past season. Just didn't want to go, you know, San Francisco went crazy. And you have Bichette, Lindor, and Adames. I prefer that. Devers is, you know, proven he's not a good clubhouse guy. He's not a good teammate. He's proven that. Let's go to Edgar in Colorado. You're on the Fan.
2: Hey, Al Fintrama, man. How you doing?
1: What's going on, Edgar?

0: Well, we talked at the beginning of the season, and, you know, this is out of love. You know, I'm a little concerned. You sound like you're going to have a heart attack. I told you, and you got Peralta. Calm down. Calm down. But you wanted to go position for position with the Dodgers. And I said, you Met fans do this all the time. And look at you now. You look like you're going to have a nervous breakdown, man.
1: No, I've been holding this in.
0: I told you, calm down.
1: No, hold on a second. I've been holding this in because the Knick run. You know, this is nice. It was been an amazing distraction, won a championship. But now, you know, I'm missing the Knicks. I'm jonesing for the Knicks. I'm scratching and stuff for the Knicks. I've got, you know, I got cravings, and I can't have them right now, except for reruns. And I watch this crap.
0: You know what you should do?
1: What?
0: Bring back the slogan, the magic is back.
1: Oh, I thought you were going to tell me eat an edible. That's what
0: Let
1: I
0: me ask you this, seriously.
1: Yeah.
0: What is the solution to your team?
1: Because oh, God. I don't have an answer.
0: You can't just say, get this guy, that guy. Seriously. Baseball knowledge here. What should they do? Is it just ride it out, or what do you do?
1: I'd rather bring up the kids. Whatever. Your top pitching prospect? Sure, bring them up. I can't watch Kodai Singh anymore. I can't watch David Peterson anymore. I can't watch Mark Vientos anymore. I can't.
0: Well, then you got Jonah Tong. You got, you know, then, I mean, it's tough. I told you, but when you got Peralta, you get all excited. You were as good as the Dodgers, first base, second base. We can match up against the Dodgers. I said, you guys do this all the time. You get a big signing, you go
1: Edgar,
0: crazy. Calm down,
1: Edgar, you just called me, right? And you said, you sound like you're going to have a nervous breakdown. You don't want me to have one. And now you're trying to give me one by reminding me of the stupid stuff that I said, and I already apologized for it.
0: Listen, my best friends are my Guadilla, most beautiful women in the world are Puerto Rican, so I got love for you, brother.
1: Oh, I appreciate that, Edgar. Look at you. Now you're buttering me up there. Look at that. Look, see?
0: Have a good night.
1: You too, Edgar. Thanks for the call, man. Thank you for that. Huh. It's just, I said it during the playoffs. Just get me as close to football season as possible. Please. And Knicks got me to game 5 of the finals and NBA championship. I said I would sign a contract if the sports gods came to me and said, hey, deal out. Here you go. Knicks win the championship. None of your teams ever win again. I said I'd sign it. Now, no sports gods appeared from above or in my sleep and offered me this deal. I just hope I didn't put the bad juju on myself by even putting that out there. Football season is right around the corner. I'm pumped up for Jaden Daniels' revenge tour. We open the season versus the Eagles. Giants have high expectations. The Jets are the Jets. I'm just hoping to win my bets, multiple bets. When it comes to the New York Jets, at least football, you have a game almost on every day of the week. College and NFL. I love football. It's my favorite sport to watch. And by favorite sport, I mean I could watch two random teams play and enjoy the game. I can't do that for basketball. I sure as hell can't do it for baseball. And once in a blue playoff hockey, I can do it. Because playoff hockey is fun to watch. The intensity, the way to get at each other. And I'm a free agent football fan. I mean, a hockey fan. They got the World Cup that's going on now. I try to watch some of it because it's on. Now, I love the enthusiasm of the crowd. The beautiful ladies in the crowd. Oh, baby. The ladies are jumping up and down, cheering, bibbidi bobbidi boobity. It's wonderful. And then it's 0-0. Now, we're almost through the opening rounds. And then we go to the next round, where now you start getting knocked out. And business, as JR would say, is about to pick up. But I do watch the World Cup because it's on. I would love for the Mets to go on a run. I really, really, really would. And we're going to talk about the Yankees and the whole thing with the lollipops. And, you know, it's blow pops. That's what it is. Ain't Tootsie Pops. It's blow pops. And I'm going to give you my top five blow pops. Flavors. Top five. Because back in the day, loved blow pops. You went to class because you couldn't suck on a lollipop in class. You break the stick off before you went into homeroom. And that's it. But I have my favorite flavor for blow pops. Jazz Chisholm was sucking on a sour apple one. Which, spoiler alert, that's not my favorite one. And I didn't even know there was like 10 different ones. I just thought there was like six of them. I thought it was just cherry, blue raz, what a melon, sour apple, grape, watermelon, strawberry. Those are the ones that I know off the top of my head. But then when I Googled other ones, it's black cherry. I've never seen a black cherry blow pop. I would like to try one now that I saw it, but I've never seen a black cherry blow pop. I'm also getting to the draft as well. No, Evan is pissed. The eight Net fans that are out there are pissed. They want a Darius A-Cup. I actually watched Brown Jr. play his best game in college. I happen to have it on because I bet on it. It was Louisville versus NC State. And he dropped 45 versus NC State. We'll get into that as well. 888-808-1019 is the number to call. I wasn't expecting to get so angry. But again, I've been holding that in, man, when it came to the Mets. And it's funny because on social media, you know, the Knick fans that I made friends with during this entire run, a lot of us also Met fans. And I made a video a couple days ago about the Mets. Like, look, I got to watch this. And then a whole bunch of other Mets fans responded, I know. This is ridiculous. I know. This is awful. What a letdown. Now for the Knick Yankee fan, lucky sons of bitches. Lucky. Lucky. You get to look forward to the trade deadline, what moves are going to be made, who's coming back from injuries. Can we trade for Scooble? God. It must feel nice. 888-808-1019. Quick breakout center on the Fan. Back after this.
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0: 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That's 888-808-1019. Before I get back to the phones, it's awkward. When I don't have the headphones on and I hear the music, it is so, it's just an awkward feeling in here. It's just, I don't have the speakers up in here. And I have the headphones on off my ears, but I can still hear the music. And it's just dead silent. It's weird. It's a weird, I can't describe it. It's just a weird feeling.
1: Well, that's silent, that's for you to fill.
0: No, not like that. Like, the music's playing. I'm kind of dancing before I put the headphones back on.
1: I'm messing with you, I know.
0: No, I know, and it's a weird feeling. Do you know what I'm talking about, Flea? You've done shows, so you know what I'm talking about.
1: Well, it's different because of just the way the headphones are. You're used to hearing your voice and the caller's voice, and it comes out of both ears and the music, even though, like, you know, inside radio, even though it's at the same level, it's different because, especially the music we're playing is just track, no lyric. Yeah. If we were playing the music with the lyrics, it probably wouldn't sound as weird to you in the headphones, but because it's just the instrumental, yeah, I know what you're talking about. It does sound weird.
0: Now, when you have hosted shows, the speaker that's here, the volume, do you have this up at all, or it's down completely off?
1: No, I usually kept it down. I mean, because also the thing is, most people throughout the day usually keep it down. So you would have to come in and turn it up yourself when you were doing, you know, nights, weekends, overnights. So I usually would just leave it alone.
0: See, Tommy has it up. I always turn it down when I come in after.
1: Oh, I didn't even know that. Because what I usually would do is I used to keep the headphones off when I was in a break. But I would turn up the volume, so if the producer needed to talk to me in the talkback, it would be off my body, but I would hear it come through.
0: Same.
1: Put them on, turn the volume down.
0: Now, you know what Tommy does with the volume here to the headphones, right? My man's going to be deaf in about a year and a half. It's all the way. The first time I came in after one of his shows, I plugged it in. It's like a cartoon. Like, I have no hair, and it went.
1: Well, did you ever follow Summers?
0: No, I've never.
1: See, I've done that, and I this was my fault because I've worked with Steve for, you know, over a decade at this point. I know him. I know exactly what's going on with those headphones. I plugged mine in and then, like, you know, was vibrated, like pushed back, thrown into the air with the volume.
0: Yeah, I heard, come on down, big boy, like full blast the Gallagher's commercial. And Tommy was there. I go, bro, you're going to go deaf. It's insane. So now before I plug him in, I turn it all the way down, and then I put it up to the volume I want to hear. But, you know, a little behind-the-scenes stuff here at WFN for you guys. There you go.
1: Things that you would never expect that we have to put that much thought into, the volume knobs.
0: Oh, listen, I have my headphones on when I'm walking the streets loud because I don't want to hear some of the people, most of the people on the streets.
1: I screamed at you from my car on the street yesterday, and then I saw you had the AirPod in, but I think you heard me.
0: Yeah, I heard you. So you were loud.
1: And then I didn't realize the light turned green, and the car behind me was not happy that we were yelling back and forth.
0: Yeah, because shout out to Robbie. I got a bag from him, and I was looking to throw out my previous school bag because it ripped. My backpack, it ripped, and the inside ripped, and I was just disgusted with it. It felt dirty when I wore it. I was fed up. So I'm with Fleeks. I'm like, yo, I'm going to leave this on the bench here. And then I say, wait, hold on a second. They're going to think I'm leaving.
1: I pointed out, I'm like, you're going to leave a black suit, a black backpack unattended in New York City. And you're
0: bench.
1: Like, you know what? Probably not a good idea.
0: Yeah, I said, no, I'm going to find somebody to give it to. And then I just had enough of it. I dumped it in the garbage can, which is when you yelled at me.
1: Yeah, I saw you walk past the garbage can, turn, because again, I'm sitting at a red light at this point. I wasn't going to say anything, but I saw you walk past it, then turn around, and then go throw the bag into it.
0: Yeah.
1: And then once you turned around, you were facing me, so I rolled down the window.
0: Yeah, I heard you. Yeah, I heard you. I'm like, screw this, man. If somebody wants it, they'll dig in the garbage. I'm not going to leave it somewhere, and then God forbid somebody put something in it, and then I'm the suspect.
1: Like, I was wondering, like, what was going through his mind as, you know, he's walked past the garbage, and for a couple steps, like three or four more steps, he thought, no, I'm going to do what I want to with this bag. Hey, never mind.
0: I had enough. I just wanted to dump it. That was it. So, and I heard you scream loud. I heard you. I heard you. And then I realized that.
1: I can get loud when I want to.
0: Oh, I know. Behind the scenes stuff here at WFN. You know, it's not just on the air. We have lives off the air. So just so everybody knows.
1: And then again, that horn behind, like, I actually feel bad. Like, I was the jerk because I ended up blocking traffic. You know, I hate being that guy.
0: It's 5 something
1: because I got lost in a funny moment with you.
0: Oh, it's 5 something in the morning. Scooter drive.
1: Well, listen, because I'm that person. Normally, if the light turns green and you don't go right away.
0: Oh, you're that person.
1: Yeah, yeah.
0: So if there's a row of 7 people, you happen to be 7, you're the worst that helps?
1: No, only if I'm the second one.
0: Right.
1: If you're any further back than that, like, it's not your job, it's not your responsibility. If you're the person behind, because also, the thing is, like, and I think this person saw me, like, yelling at the window, we were pointing at each other. You could sometimes tell if you're the car in behind and the person is on their phone, that's when I lay into the horn. Because get off your damn cell phone.
0: Yeah, I hate when I'm at a red light in the first car and the fourth or fifth car are honking. Like, what are you honking for, schmuck?
1: But I also, right, like when people honk at a red light, like I got stuck to coming through the Holland Tunnel, the Canal Street hole disaster, because people are trying to get to the tunnel so they block traffic. And then we're sitting at a red light, and I know you're mad at them, like, I'm pissed at them too. They're, you know, blocking me. Like, yeah, I'm sitting there for 15 minutes when it should be 15 seconds. And you're honking the horn at a red light. Like, what do you want anybody to do? Like, this is a cluster of cars. Everybody is, punched right together. Like, what do you think can happen if you honk that horn?
0: My biggest pet peeve on the road is when somebody honks and then speeds, and then you're driving normally and you pull up to them at the next light. I like to turn to them and I go, was it worth it? Was it worth it, schmuck? We're right next to each other. Like, that annoys me.
1: That's a bad one. I mean, that happens in the city all the time.
0: Oh, yeah.
1: Like, because, you know, the one light turned red, the next one's turning red in a couple seconds.
0: Yeah.
1: You could make one or two. You're not beating them all.
0: No. Well, I got 20. It's a good stretch of it when it's 23rd Street. When I've taken a car from 23rd to 34th to get the Penn, once one turns, you catch all of them. Boom, boom, boom, boom, boom, boom, boom, boom, boom. And you're at Penn Station like that.
1: I remember the first week of the shutdown and COVID, I was working in the morning because the entire morning show was not allowed to come into work.
0: So you had to come in?
1: Yeah, because everybody else, when contact tracing was still a thing, somebody got sick. So they came back, like Eddie came back for one day, and then they were all told, you have to go home. So I went like morning, overnight, back to morning. But I decided to go get pizza because it was not everything was shut down. I'm like, oh, I'm never going to have a better opportunity than this to drive from down here to Midtown in the middle of the afternoon.
0: Peacefully.
1: Right, dude, I left here and I got to right around the Garden without one red light.
0: See? That's the one thing I wish you could bring back from COVID. How easy was the roads?
1: Oh, that was
0: peaceful.
1: Like, Eddie and I were the only two people that came in here every day and we were not thrilled about it. You know, everybody's saying, oh, I'm saving so much money on gas. And we're like, yeah, it's not us, but the one thing was, like, you know, I drove 35 minutes. I didn't see another soul on the road. That was our bliss.
0: The one thing I remember, because I wasn't here working yet, Eddie would always talk about walking into the studio from the streets and how it wasn't the greatest out there.
1: For a short time, no, it was bad. I probably still have it somewhere. We have letters from the Department of Homeland Security declaring us essential personnel. And we were joking, like we work at a radio station. Like, come on. Like, and we have official badges. We had to go through, like, the security checks coming out of the tunnels. One night, a cop wouldn't let me through. Like, he just wouldn't even, like, look at my letter or my badge, just refused. And then, like, his supervisor came over and, like, what's going on here? And he asked, what's going on? Where are you trying to go? What's your name? And I gave him my name. And he goes, oh, from Steve Summers' show. Like, yeah, like, that's where I'm trying to go. Okay, like, go on through. But yeah, then there were maybe a week or two when, you know, all the rioting was happening where it was bad outside. Like, we did not like that. We're parking the car to walking inside. I was parking on the side in a not fully legal spot and using a side door to avoid people. And he walked in one night where there used to be a pharmacy downstairs. And it was being looted while Eddie was walking into the building.
0: I think I heard him say that story. I think that's the story I heard him say. I had the letter to essential worker in a hospitality hotel. And we had the people that were working on the COVID ship.
1: The ship?
0: Yes.
1: Wow.
0: They were staying at my hotel. And I'm a union. I was the delegate. And they couldn't let me go. So I had to sign a letter of resignation to be let go. I said, listen, I can't do this. And my dad was, you know, and I said, no, I'll get my extra 600. I mean, I've worked my whole life. Let me get my 600 to stay home. And my coworker's like, it's not going to work. He texts me 2 weeks later. Thank God you're not here. We have somebody in the lobby swinging around with his, you know what, hanging out high on drugs. The people in here that are coming through, these, you know, to the lobby, because we have homeless. Even now, we have people that show up to the lobby that looked to steal stuff. So, and it was bad then. So I was, you know, I was lucky. I got one over. I think I deserved it. I worked my whole life. I deserve to sit home and get some money.
1: Absolutely. Dude, these were weird times. It's crazy to think this was 6 years ago that we were just living through all these changes, like there was a, you know, what, 5-6 month span where it just felt like the world was flipping on
0: freezes
1: a different side every day.
0: Yeah, it was freezes with dead bodies. I had to buy a taser baton. You can't see over the radio clearly. This big, had spikes on the tip of it.
1: And you just went, that was about 2.5-3 feet.
0: Like this, I had a baton like that, yeah. And I had spikes on the tip, and it was a taser. And because when I was walking to Penn Station one day, I saw three people punch a person on the bike in the bike lane to steal their bikes. I saw people getting robbed, and I said, oh, hell no, I need something for protection.
1: That's like a zombie apocalypse weapon.
0: Yeah, I needed it. I needed it. So, and I had a baton, and the people that worked the Navy, the ship, they showed me how to use the baton. They're like, hey, you know how to use this? And they showed me, like, you swing it instead of opening it, and then swing it, you swing it one shot, so right to the kneecap.
1: Does that count, like, if you're ever looking for another job on a resume, is that a special skill?
0: Yeah, it's called, yeah, I don't know what the name's called today. No, no. So, 888-808-1019. Let's go to Eddie Mohegan Lake, you're on the fan.
2: Hey, Al, man, that's some stories.
0: Walking around the city for the month and a half that I was coming into the city before I left the hotel, it was scary. Penn Station was an absolute nightmare around the area. Secondhand crack smoke was everywhere.
2: I went to 23rd Street, and my old unit from the Marine Corps, a lot of the guys were there. I came back. They all died of COVID, man.
0: Oof.
2: Yeah, I was so upset. You couldn't believe. You know, here's guys you fight with, you know?
0: Uh-huh.
2: It was sucked.
0: Yeah,
2: it was sucked. And I see people on the streets. I'm like,
0: you said 23rd Street. They worked on a COVID ship?
2: Yeah.
0: You know what? I don't want to say the place, but I think they stood at my hotel.
2: Probably did.
0: They did.
2: Yep. I mean, I give them credit, Al. You know, my wife's a nurse, and I give her credit every day going through that with that. You know?
0: They would tell me the money they were making, which was nothing. You know, and
2: they paid them nothing.
0: Yeah, they were going through all that. Nothing. A bunch of young kids from, most of them were from the South.
2: Yeah.
0: Yep.
2: And, you know, that. What did they know, you know?
0: Yep.
2: We lost like 1,000 people a day.
0: It was bananas. I can't believe that was just 6 years ago.
2: That's why we're all screwed up too, Matt, you know?
0: Yeah, and especially the young kids. A lot of young kids dealing with mental health issues because they were isolated from everybody. You know, one of my nephews went through it. Thank God he's back to his normal self again.
2: Yeah.
0: He's out of his shell.
2: Yeah.
0: So he was afraid to go anywhere.
2: Yeah, it looked like Lebanon all over again. You know, it was like reliving it. Nightmares over it.
0: And now we got the Mets. And now we got the Mets.
2: Yes. let's get on to that.
0: Yes.
2: Let's get on to that. Sorry, man. You
0: got
2: me into that again.
0: No, it's all good. Remember baseball with the stupid cardboard cutouts at the games? And they used the MLB to show sound for the crowd. That was awful.
2: And there was some ugly people, man. Cardboard cutouts.
0: Hey, I had Gizmo at the Commanders playoff game versus Tampa Bay. I bought one of those.
2: Yeah, why not, man? You know, it's a good idea.
0: I bought one.
2: I mean, they had to generate money, right?
0: I bought one, I bought one. I still got it at the crib. So Gizmo, I paid $45-$50 for it, but it is what it is.
2: Yeah, I've seen people walking around with blow-up dolls.
0: Oh, it was bad. Oh, I know. I've seen a lot of... one guy was walking around Chelsea with just a jock strap on every day, and nothing was done. Just a jock strap. No cup.
2: Yeah.
0: Just a jock strap.
2: Yeah. Even the cops didn't want nothing to do with that, you know?
0: No.
2: Yeah, it was, you know, the Met fans. You know, Al, come on, man. Now that you talk about 6 years ago, it's time to stop already. They lost. I heard that guy complaining, bringing this guy up. It's done, you know? It's done. It's like a fried chicken, you know?
0: And especially, you don't even know if you're going to have baseball next year. You don't know what's going to happen. I think at minimum, if we do get baseball, it'll be a half of season starting in July, late June, early July.
2: Yeah.
0: That's it. If not, we're not going to have baseball at all next year.
2: Yeah, the players are going to complain, like, what's his name? I forgot his name. Oh, he was crying like a baby.
0: Which baseball?
2: COVID hit 6 years ago. He was on the Mariners, I think. Forget his name. He opted out. He was crying.
0: He opted out of playing.
2: Yeah.
0: We'll find it.
2: Yeah. And you know what? we just got to chill with this. It's, all right, so it's another year. Another year I'll be older and I'll need a game.
0: Yeah, I know. I know. It's just, you know, it's just depressing, Eddie.
2: Yeah. You know, we need to grow up. They didn't go through what we went through out in the neighborhoods, you know what I mean? Mm-hmm. You know, they don't know what it is. They got to just grow up and just take one season at a time. I was talking to Felice about that, and the man is good. He knows his stuff. He knows his stuff.
0: Oh, yeah, he does. He does.
2: He's great.
0: He does. Don't tell him that, because he just got a big Kool-Aid smile, and his head just got bigger behind the glass. So thank you for that, Eddie. Appreciate you.
2: He deserves it.
0: Thanks for the call, Eddie. Appreciate you, brother.
2: No problem, man. You too.
0: Thank you. Let's go to Stuart in Brooklyn. You're on the Fan.
3: Señor, ¿cómo está bien?
0: Señor, ¿qué pasó? ¿Qué pasó, Stuart?
3: How are you? How are you, Al?
0: I'm good.
3: I met somebody in my gym on Monday, and she was there at the parade. She showed me video. I said, how crazy was it? She said she couldn't get to City Hall because the train stopped running.
0: Yeah.
3: I said, when I went to the 69 Left Parade, the only time me and my friend got on the subway was to get downtown to Ballard Park and to get to the Shea Stadium at 7 o'clock that night. Al, and when we got to Shea Stadium, a certain someone is holding the Super Bowl trophy over his head wearing a mink coat. Now, who is that person? Wearing a mink coat, holding that trophy over his head. That's right. And that made my year. That made my year, Al. But let me tell you something. This parade, watching it on TV, I said, they deserve this championship. But there's one thing, Al. They have to bring back Mitch. I don't want to hear about second apron. I want to hear that you bring back Mitchell Robinson.
0: I agree. How can you have the best player in your team take a pay cut to build a championship team for the organization, for you, and then you're going to be talking about, I don't want to write a second apron check, it's suicide, which was the wrong word to use, by the way, but to say that.
3: Yeah, definitely. I mean, you can't be the same caliber team, because when Mitchell Robinson's on the floor, he stops every center cold in their tracks, including that 7-foot-4 illegal alien.
0: But he's a body for Wemby, but in the finals, when Robinson was on the floor, the Knicks were a minus. When Towns on the floor, they were a plus.
3: Yeah, but one thing, Mitchell Robinson is a defensive force. He plays defense.
0: He's a special player.
3: The thing is, they say, he doesn't hit his free throws. You can work on your free throws. You know who
0: he
3: should
0: work harder. He better work harder.
3: Let me ask you something. How would you like this? Rick Barry be Mitchell Robinson's instructor?
0: Now he's not going to shoot underhand. Because
3: why not?
0: Because it's a masculinity thing. They don't want to do it.
3: Oh, please. Masculinity thing? Let's say this much. It doesn't mean a matter of masculinity or not.
0: I know. I'd see it backwards if it worked.
3: I'm going to be sure if it would work, and I'm sure he can do it better backwards than when he's doing it frontwards. But, Al, they got to keep the team together. Because, one championship is nine, and like you said,
0: Stuart, hold on a second. Now you sound like a Yankee fan with that one. One championship as a Knicks fan makes my sports life complete. Like, I want another one, but if it never happens again, I'm happy. There's people around here who never saw a championship. Fleagues, Gio, just to name two right there, that never saw one, and they're still on cloud nine. I've seen, three Super Bowls, a Met one, and now a Knick one, and I'm still on cloud nine. I can't stop watching the clips about what this finals run.
3: I can tell you one thing. I want another one.
0: So do I.
3: You said we won one. I want another one, because you want to know that? You never know when the next one's going to come. Like I said to you, hey, Al, how about this one for you?
0: Sure.
3: Here's a little WWE for you, baby.
0: All right.
3: I would like to see Victor Wembanyama run into the dark side and let the dark side say, with crossing his arms around his chest and saying, rest in peace.
0: Well, I would like to.
3: No, you know who.
0: I know who that is. The Undertaker. Stuart, listen.
3: That's right. The Undertaker.
0: I know my stuff.
3: I love to see. I would love to see him run the 10 to teach him a lesson for being a snot-nosed little spoiled brat.
0: Well, don't worry, Stuart. Next year, don't worry. Thanks for the call. It's going to happen. Next year, Wembanyama, the league's going to treat him like a pinata. And they're going to get under his skin because it showed in these playoffs you can get to him. And now every team for 82 games in a regular season is going to have an opportunity to bait him into flagrant fouls. And the next thing you know, he starts getting suspended. Now, when we get back, I'm going to share a story about some schmuck who was arrested at the parade. Wait until you hear why. 888-808-1019. Al Cintron on the Fan. Back after this.

0: 888-808-1019. I teased before the break, one schmuck that was arrested for something stupid. Well, there's two schmucks that are arrested for doing something stupid. And I'll get into that after I talk to my guy, Eric and Ron Cock. You're on the Fan.
1: What's going on, Al? How are you?
0: I'm okay now, that I got that Met stuff out of my system.
1: Well, you know, it's interesting. Well, first of all, I mean, I totally related to the stuff you were talking about with the COVID, with the essential and everything, because I was telling Fleegs, I had the same thing. Mm. You know, doing the newspapers and everything, you know, were considered media. So we were given the letter and a sticker for the car, you know, to say we're essential and everything, and being, even though I'm out in the middle of the night when no one else is on the road, you know, but, you know, we had that too. And by the way, I could probably, you know, you guys are talking about people beeping and stuff like that. I mean, I saw like three things yesterday.
0: Uh-oh.
1: I mean, a guy made a red, went through a red arrow, you know, completely, not even changing. He just, it was fully red, just decided to turn onto a main road, made a left on a red. I'm like, are you, the stuff I've seen is just like, it makes me so angry. But, getting to the Mets, I'll preface it by saying this. You know, I tried to get a quote from Big Lou, right?
0: Ha!
1: And they come back with a figure, and I'm like, that seems kind of high. They're like, well, you're almost 56, and I'm like, okay, yeah, I get that. I said, on the commercial, you say blah blah blah. And they're like, well, you put on your application that you're a Mets and a Jets fan. I'm like, oh, okay, I get it now. I'm at a higher risk than most other people.
0: I see. What kind of meds were you looking for? Which ones?
1: Yeah. Well, yeah. But look, I mean, it's just, if there was a way to find somebody who has a DeLorean, or if I can somehow scrounge up the Time Infinity Stone, and go back to the opening day when you and I were at the game.
0: Oh, man, what a day that was.
1: The day itself was great.
0: Yes!
1: I might have suggested, maybe changing the theme of the content that you were looking for, as opposed to what are you hoping for, and not give me the one word.
0: Wait, was your word again, Eric, when I asked you that question and we did the content? What was your word?
1: I said tough.
0: It's tough to watch.
1: Who knows? Who knows? I would have had some sort of insight into the future, but
0: mine was revenge.
1: But who's revenge though? Is it my is it the Mets revenge on us?
0: I should slap myself right now. Revenge. Jeez.
1: I'll tell you, it's, but you know what? This is the kind of stuff I was telling Fleeks. I'm like, first of all, if it was another, turn off the game after the first couple innings kind of scenario, right? And, I remember Mike getting on me about, during the playoffs of the football, as far as the teams coming back. And I'm like, well, yeah, if I got something else, I mean, I'm turning on Star Trek or...
0: Yeah, you didn't watch the AFC... I know, the AFC Championship game, you didn't watch.
1: Right. My team's not in it, but as far as, with what's going on with the Mets or whatever, I got plenty of stuff I can watch, as opposed to that Drek, I'll tell you what, though, it's funny, because I heard what Paul said as far as his little parlay for today that he put out there. Both teams, because today's the doubleheader, right, for the Mets.
0: Oh, so great. It's going to be double sucking today. Fantastic.
1: But you got McClain pitching the first game. So, I'll certainly be watching that one.
0: Oh, I'm disappointed in him, too.
1: Yeah, I know. But both pitchers for the Cubs, for both games are undecided. So I'm going to go with McClain for the first one, and I'm going to go with the undecided for the for the second one, because Manoah's pitching the second game.
0: Oh, so it's so, there it is. It's Nolan McClain versus Cy Young Award winner, TBD, and then the nightcap.
1: Right.
0: So if you got tickets to both games, you're going to go to Citi Field at like 11:30, 1:10 start time. They lose.
1: Right.
0: You're
1: going
0: to go hang out somewhere, get hammered, go back for 7:10, right. And then it's Sir Manoah again versus Cy Young Award candidate to be determined.
1: Right, exactly. Right, exactly. Yep. Yeah, just like the old days when those guys would pitch 16, 17 innings. See, it'll be the same guy, that's all.
0: Oh, man. You know. I got an idea. Can we bring back the COVID doubleheaders, 7 innings, so we can lose two innings from this crap?
1: Yeah, I'm not sure I'd want to do that to the cardboard cutouts, though.
0: That's a whole other story. Remember, you couldn't even spit during the games?
1: Yeah, I know.
0: Change the baseball after every pitch?
1: I wouldn't want to go back to that whole scenario, but they certainly tried their best to keep things going.
0: No, I know.
1: Sport.
0: I know.
1: Yeah, but
0: the Mets were the home team at Yankee Stadium.
1: Yeah. Oh, I know. But, this is why, and I'm not trying to pat myself on the back or anything here, but this is why I don't go into seasons with expectations. Because, whenever you get, on paper, and I've always said, on paper to me just means toilet paper, because you never know what it's going to turn into, until you actually see it on the field or the court or the ice, whatever's being played. I got to see it firsthand how it works out before I start making an assessment on there. Is anyone upset that they signed Bichette all of this?
0: I love to sign him.
1: And anyone would have done it.
0: Yes.
1: Maybe not for the money. Maybe not for the money that they gave. But no, nobody.
0: And also, Eric, they screwed the Phillies over because the Phillies thought they had him. So that was like a double win.
1: Right. There are things that were done that make sense. It just didn't, for one reason or another, it didn't work out, and it just compounded upon, among other things. But it's just, it's unfortunate that it's turned out this way. And, so it is what it is at this point with the season, Now, I agree. I don't think they're going to get to the point of what Stearns is saying. Let's try to let them get back into things or whatever. I mean, I sent you a little snapshot of the bottom of the news day that we're putting out today. Right. So I'll let you run with that one. It doesn't look like a good situation. And I agree with Paul in this aspect, too. I would like to hear from Cohen. You covered it in the past. It looks like his focus is on other things right now, which, if that's the case, that's a shame also. But, for the rest of the time being, we have, basically 5 weeks until, like you said, football's getting ready to ramp up.
0: Please.
1: Training camp, all that other stuff.
0: Please.
1: Get ready into that. I'll start looking towards Wimbledon and the U.S. Open.
0: I'm looking forward to Wimbledon, U.S. Open as well. Absolutely. I've been watching the Tennis Channel, these grass court tournaments that have been going on. Yes?
1: Yep. So it's going to be brutally hot again for the second, tennis tournament in a row, which is crazy. But, there's plenty of stuff to, I'll even flip on, cornhole.
0: That's why I draw the line. That's why I'm done, Eric.
1: I could have said pickleball, but that's,
0: Oh, I don't even bother with that. The sound of the pickleball annoys me.
1: Well, there's not really a pickle in that. You are aware of that.
0: I do know that. Absolutely. I'm not a dum-dum.
1: But in all seriousness, it's a shame that the season's going the way it is.
0: Yep.
1: I don't know what they're going to do as far as a manager because I agree they do need someone to give them a kick in the pants, but I don't think they're going to go that way.
0: In the pants, they need a kick in the ass.
1: These guys don't want to bring in a manager that might contradict what they're going to, what the higher-ups are going to tell them. They just don't want to. And on top of that, there's not that many guys out there like that anymore anyway.
0: Yeah, I understand. I get it.
1: It's just a shame. I don't know. But, look, you know, we'll ride it out for a little while longer, you know, and plenty of other things to watch. And,
0: yep.
1: You know, and then I'll just get ready. Like I said, I got the list ready for you.
0: I'm winning that bet. We'll touch base when football season gets here. We'll see who the quarterback of the Jets is, because if it's not Geno Smith, I'm screwed.
1: There's a whole other thing going on, too. I'll tell you.
0: That's being investigated. We don't know right now.
1: There's a lot of weird stuff going on, man.
0: Okay. Yeah.
1: So, by the way, you did see that I did get the package out to you, right?
0: Thank you. I appreciate that. Thank you so much.
1: Yeah.
0: So I have some information for you as well. I need to ask you a question. It's in relation to a text message, but we'll talk offline.
1: Yeah, absolutely. So, all right, get to the other callers. I'll talk to you in a bit.
0: All right, Eric, you got it, man. Thanks for the call. The headline he's talking about, well, it's on the bottom of the paper. It says, Stearns bets on Mets potential. That's the news on the bottom of the paper. Now, here's two morons that were arrested. One, we all know, it was everywhere. We all saw the video. And dumping the garbage can, the orange and blue garbage can, with all the trash in it, having a big Kool-Aid smile on her face, and on the train, posting with it in a picture. The woman who went viral for stealing a trash can during the Knicks championship parade has reportedly been fired by J.P. Morgan Chase. So I hope that trash can was worth losing your job over, you schmuck. And then the other one, I think this one's even worse. A man was arrested for selling $400 tickets to the Knicks free parade. Now you have federal charges. Oh, and it gets worse. Not only was he hustling, sources say he also had a firearm on him as well. Dummies. Two dummies. Let's go to Phil and Hal. You're on the fan.
2: Hey, Al. What's up?
0: What's up, Phil?
2: Same old. I like to, you know, talk about my beloved Mets, if I may.
0: Oh, feel free.
2: Oh, my God. I mean, I think they're at the point now where, like, you hope, you know, I'm almost at the point where, just keep losing. And be sellers at the trademark. You know what I mean? It's just, we got to do something. And I'll tell you, I really do like the manager, but, you know, it's coming to a point where, like, you know what? I think we really need to make a change.
0: Yeah, I'm beyond that point. I'm done.
2: You know, me the same way. And as far as, like, Senga goes, you know, one-way ticket back to his homeland, please.
0: I don't care.
2: You know what I mean?
0: Just not in a Met uniform. You send him to Mexico, send him to Paraguay, send him to Peru, send him to Canada. Just not in a Met. Enough. Enough. Get him out of City Field, out of a Met uniform. I don't even send him to Mars. I don't care.
2: Yeah, it's enough is enough already. I mean, like, come on. Both him and Peterson, really. It's just like
0: Peterson, him too. See you later.
2: You know, it's like, you know, if you want to keep him, fine. Single A ball, let him start all over again.
0: No, forget keeping him. Why? I'm sick of it. I'm sick of them. Him,
2: you know,
0: Vientos, Senga, Beatty, Alvarez. All of them. I'm sick of all of them.
2: I think I mentioned that the last time that I called. They're all like, you know, they've been with the team for years now. Like, you know what? And they're just a big time disappointment.
0: Yeah. Then I heard some stories about Vientos and Alvarez. It makes me feel even better about it. I don't want him on the team anymore.
2: I know. Did you hear the rumor they had on ESPN about trading Semien to the Giants for Adames?
0: I talked about that. I said I'd do it. I would do it.
2: Where are you going to play him?
0: Second base.
2: Is he a second base? I thought he was a shortstop.
0: He plays third, short, and second. He can play all three.
2: Okay. Can I ask, before I go, can I ask you one question?
0: Sure, go ahead.
2: I went to bed real early last night.
0: Alone,
2: you know,
0: or with someone?
2: Great,
0: alone or what?
2: Yeah.
0: All right.
2: Who did the Knicks draft?
0: No one, because they traded them away. So they got out of the first round. They ended up leaving the first day of the draft with 5 second-round picks in cash. And then they have the first pick in the second round. And they're trading that one, too. And they're going to move back. So they're going to leave this draft with a bunch of second-round assets. and they're trying to stay under the second apron. I think they will draft a player because they have 3 second-round picks later on today. I think they will get a big in this draft just in case it's an insurance policy. But other than that, this is trying to stay under the second apron.
2: Did Ejiofor get drafted?
0: Yeah, the Hawks took him, I think, right before us.
2: Really?
0: Yeah,
2: okay.
0: The Hawks get another guy who's tough for them. You know, that Jalen Johnson, Daniels, you know, they gave Brunson problems until game 5. And now they have Ejiofor, who's tough, gritty, defensive-minded, you know, solid player on the Hawks.
2: All right. Hey, listen, Al, thanks a lot, man. I always like talking to you.
0: Thank you, Phil.
2: You know, it's great. Yeah, you're welcome. All right, you have a great night.
0: You too, Phil. Right? Thank you. I appreciate you. Appreciate you. Yeah, Ejiofor went to the Hawks. I saw that. You know, I was in and out of sleep. Had the Yankee game on. Dozed off. Put the Met game on. Was going to grab a bat and put it right through the TV down 5-0. Seen Senga's stupid face after he gave a 3-run homer to PCA. Which before that it was walking everyone 0-2, 1-2, 2-2, 3-2, walk. It was just nonstop, the same, you know what. I had the draft on, wanted to see what the Nets did. Net fans are upset. I would say be careful with that, Net fans. I think you got a good play there. Relax. 888-808-1019. Your calls after the breakout central on the Fan. Back after this.
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0: 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You know, quick note to the Knicks fans out there. You know, I have my guy Andre calling. He was at Tiffany's working security for the NBA Finals trophy, and he said that it was only there till Sunday of last week. And I saw a report, and I asked him yesterday, is it still there? And he said, no, it's not there. They took it to get engraved. Well, it's still there because my friend took a picture with it yesterday. Shout out to Caleb from Latino Sports. And I'm going to go take a picture with it, too, this week. Screw it. Screw it. I'm going to go take one. I'm going to go take a picture of the trophy, Mr. Larry O'Brien trophy. Hug the case. Take a picture of it with it. Maybe I might lick the case. And that's it. You know? I don't know what it's going
1: to
0: be.
1: Then you don't have to pay $150 for a fake one.
0: No, that's it. You know what? Good point. There's my $150, except I got to see, you know, the big one. Trophy, that is. 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The Yankees, yesterday, despite Jazz Chisholm being ripped a new one for sucking on a lollipop during a baseball game, he said, you know what? How about this? Suck on this lollipop. As he had a big home run, the Yankees win. Carlos Rodon pitched decent. Yankees win 4-3 over the Detroit Tigers. You had Jazz Chisholm with the homer. Rodon 5 1/3, 5 strikeouts, 3 earned runs, 6 hits, and the Yankees end their 3-game losing streak by beating the Tigers. 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Let's go to Joe in Staten Island. You're on the Fan.
2: Hey, Tommy.
0: No, it's not Tommy. It's Al. What's up, Joe?
2: Oh.
0: Strike 3.
2: Sorry. Well, all this Mets talk, you know, I have a theory on why they haven't fired Carlos Mendoza.
0: Yeah, he's the punching bag.
2: Well, that, but also, have we ever thought that we actually might want to keep him in the front office?
0: For what?
2: Well, I don't know, but that's the thing. This guy has had every fireable offense in the book, and he's still not fired yet. So, it has me thinking,

0: maybe they're waiting for a certain, you know, certain someone to have their Hall of Fame ceremony had.
1: Ah,
0: and maybe they've already hired one.
1: I see where you're going with that. Carlos Beltran.
0: So I'm thinking the ceremony's had, the season ends, they move Mendoza to the front office position that Beltran was in, and then they put Beltran back in the manager position.
1: How about we move Carlos Mendoza out of New York?
0: I like that idea, and bring Senga with him. How about that?
1: He can have Senga. Peterson could be in, riding shotgun. Vientos could be driving. Get them all out of here. All of them. Sick of this crap.
0: We've seen a lot of guys get fired for less, and I don't know what it's going to take, you know?
1: Yeah, I just think he's the punching bag right now, that he's going to eat it. And I know there's been a lot of injuries, unfortunately, but that's David Stern's fault, the guys he brought in.
0: Yeah. Without a doubt. And we have to stop acting like this guy Stearns is a mastermind, too.
1: In Milwaukee, he did a great job. You know, that team is, look at that team still kicking ass and winning games. But here, for the most part, he's been a true disaster.
0: But, you know, he knew how to take a small market team to the playoffs with limited resources. Maybe he's just not the guy that could take a big market team with all the resources that he could have. Maybe he's just not that guy, and we're acting like he is.
1: I know. It's just disappointing. Thanks for the call, Joe. It's just disappointing. But I thought the Mets would go to the playoffs this year. I thought the Mets would win the division. I thought the Mets would come back hungry, considering how embarrassing last season ended, with zero runs in a must-win game. And instead, opening day was fantastic. Doing the content for Latino Sports, hanging out with the fans. You know, it was awesome. The Mets win. Paul Skenes can't even get out the second inning. It was great. O'Neill Cruz can't catch a fly ball. It was awesome. And then you get sucked back in. You know, Subway Series, the Mets come back. Tyrone Taylor hits the home run. City Field's going crazy. Like, all right, here we go. Nothing. More losing. And you get double the pleasure or displeasure with a day-night doubleheader versus the Cubs. And then the Philly fans get to come in here and kick dirt all over your grave because it's going to be a Philly takeover this weekend. And I don't blame them. A little revenge for Knicks fans taking over the Sixers arena. Let's go to Positive Jeff in Tucson. You're on the fan.
2: Al, how you doing? Great to talk to you, man.
1: Are you Jeff, man? You fell off the face of the earth. You good?
2: Oh, yeah, I'm good. I'm good. I keep missing you. Work's been crazy, man. And I'll give you a great example.
1: All right.
2: Pretty much the way that work works is lately is everybody either takes off or is out for a little bit. And so, you know, it gets short at work, which is kind of the metaphor for what you did for the last 2 months. You kind of went on vacation, a cruise, you know, you left me. You know, you left us at work.
1: No cruise. On a cruise, you get those viruses. You get stuck on board. I don't need that.
2: Oh, true. Well, you went on a really, really expensive vacation for like 2 months.
1: Yeah.
2: And you
1: private
2: left a crappy
1: jet.
2: Job.
1: Private jet.
2: Yeah. Yeah. And you left a crappy job. You left us, you know, at the crappy job, and you got to enjoy that 2 month vacation that you just had. And you know, I don't, maybe you don't even come back to the.
1: No, the crappy job is the hotel. The crappy job is the hotel. Keep between us.
2: Oh, there you go. But yeah, so the entire time, yeah, we've been here, and it's been crappy.
1: Did you get to enjoy some of it in this Nick run?
2: I mean, it was fun to watch, and kind of was like living vicariously through you. And I appreciate talking to you that night. I really appreciate that. That meant a lot. And I'm glad that you had a good time, and I'm glad everything worked out, because I kept thinking about, you know, when the NBA Cup was going on, I think we talked, and you were excited about that, and, you know, you're like, wow, this team can really, like, you know, you're like, oh, the NBA Cup, and then you're like, you know, this team could probably, could do it, you know, kind of thing. And then I remember talking to you even before the playoffs, you had this one question where you said, would I rather see the Knicks win a championship first, because you already seen the Mets win it.
1: Yep.
2: And, you know, I want to see the Knicks win it. And, wow, it happened so quickly. That's awesome. So
1: for it to happen on my birthday, to be with, you know, a very important person in my life, to be with the people that I've been watching these games with at American Whiskey, who did a hell of a job, just fixed the air conditioner. The bonds, the connections I've made, the post parade party with everybody there. You know, we're all in contact. We're all I've got friends for life, connections for life, and memories for life. It's been awesome. They put out a video, Latino Sports with American Whiskey, yesterday, and I got teary-eyed watching it because, first of all, I'm all over the video, and second, it's just everybody, just the connection. It was beautiful.
2: Yeah, honestly, you live the sports fan's dream. For that period of time, that is exactly what every sports fan needs to experience. You know, everything that came along with it, parade, championship, the celebrating with the people that, you know, you have that in common and everything, the passion and everything. And I wish I could feel that.
1: No, Jeff, here's the thing. We will, because when the Mets, you know, get to the playoffs, whether it's next year, if we have baseball, or 3 years from now, yeah, your ass is flying in for playoffs and we'll have watch parties. And people say, well, they'd rather watch at home. Let me tell you right now, if you love your team and you're around the right people, it is such an awesome time, and you feel like you're at the game. Like, I don't want to sit home by myself and watch the game, or with you know, with a loved one and just watch the game, unless I must stay home. But just to be around, even a 29-point comeback in my neighborhood. You know, my friend had a little too much. He went home, fell asleep. I stayed there. And to see the 29-point comeback with everybody going crazy, tears in my eyes, because I wasn't expecting that. That was awesome. That's a memory I'll never forget. He missed it because he had too much to drink.
2: Yeah, yeah. And you're making me reminisce about the 6 or 7 Mets fans that I was around in Milwaukee when Alonso hit that home run.
1: That was awesome.
2: Probably
1: for you.
2: One of the greatest moments of my life. Yeah,
1: that was exactly awesome. And I live vicariously through you when you did that. I've shared that video. You saw that awesome moment live, the Pete Alonso home, and you got to tell the Milwaukee fans, hey, Milwaukee, suck it!
2: Yeah, and you got to do the opposite, which is great, you know, with the basketball. So, you know, like, it's just that's just the sports fan's dream, to be involved in what you're involved in. So, yeah, definitely. I will be there. I mean, hopefully we figure out this season. I don't know if it's going to be possible. Still remaining positive because, you know, there's still wild card potential, you know. Mm. All this team needs to do is go on a run. I don't want to give out, you know, too much positive vibes, because every time it's like a you know, it comes back in like a pie in the face. But I got to tell you something. I don't know if you saw, but I put a Mr. Met tattoo on the back of my leg in hopes of trying to save this season.
1: I didn't see it. I will tell you this. Did you see the Mets' new giveaway? They're giving away toilet paper at Citi Field.
2: Oh, excellent.
1: Yeah. So, a Marcus Semien replica jerseys.
2: Oh, yes. I did. Yes, I did see that. And I was wondering who's going to
1: thanks
2: for that. Yeah.
1: No thanks.
2: So yeah, I ended up trading video games for the tattoo, and the guy's like, you can have anything you want. And I was like, oh, okay, all right. And then so I put a Mr. Met on the back of my leg in hopes of reviving the season. So yeah, so far it hasn't happened, but let's hope. But if not, hopefully we get out of this trade deadline with some definitely much needed pieces that we need for either next year or the year after.
1: We'll see, so, man. Well, I hope you're right. I hope the tattoo ends up turning something this bad luck into something good. But I just don't see it happening with this team. I just don't.
2: Maybe it's the next Joe Boo. You never know.
1: We'll see.
2: Brings, you know, so we'll see what happens.
1: Thanks, Jeff, for calling in.
2: Glad
1: you're good, and we'll keep in touch.
2: You got it.
1: Have
2: a good night.
1: You too. Number to join, 888-808-1019. 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

0: 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I'll be back next week. I just don't know the times.
1: We know that Tuesday, Wednesday morning, those overnights.
0: Yep.
1: Could be 12 to 5, could be 2 to 5.
0: Yep.
1: My money's on 2 to 5.
0: And then I'm on, what is it, Saturday after the Yankees? The 3rd. Is that? Yeah, the 3rd. I'm on.
1: That I don't know about. I don't pay attention to weekends.
0: Go scratch.
1: That's a holiday weekend.
0: Then I'm going to go see my family for 4th of July. My mom has been begging me to come out there. If I don't go 4th of July, it'll be MLB All-Star break. My mom has been begging me to go out there, doing both jobs. And then this Nick run. My mom's texting me, you got to be careful. Stop screaming. You're going to have an aneurysm. You're going to pop a vein. And I said, hey, if it happens, at least I die happy. I'm screaming for the Knicks.
1: I would have thought she knew that about you. Like, you strike me as somebody who's always been a screamer.
0: When I watch sporting events, yeah. Especially at sometimes when I watch the videos, I'm like, I sound like that when I'm screaming. And some of the secondhand videos that are out there from the watch parties, my ass is so loud you hear me singing in other people's videos from across the bar. I mean, come on, man. Knicks championship. I heard Gio say that he can't believe he's saying defending, NBA champion Knicks. I've seen championships. He's only saw this one. You only saw this one. It's still surreal to me when I write defending champs or I say NBA champs, Knicks. Or I hear it on TV. The reigning NBA champion Knickerbockers. It doesn't feel real for all the pain we've dealt with. So, again, if Knicks fans want to see the Larry O'Brien trophy, it's on display at Tiffany's until Sunday on the 6th floor. Let's go to Paulie in Yonkers. You're on the Fan.
2: Hey, what's up, brother?
0: What's up, Paulie?
2: I got a few questions for you, right? So, I understand last year the Mets didn't make the playoffs, right?
0: Uh-huh.
2: But they have Pete Alonso. I don't know what he hit. 100-something RBIs, uh-huh. 30, 40 home runs.
0: Uh-huh.
2: If I own the Mets, I'm not signing Pete Alonso, right? Okay, but who are we going to get to hit these home runs? What are we going to do? Second, third highest base team in baseball? We got guys who play second base, so guess what? You're playing the outfield. We're going out, we're getting relief pitchers. Oh, guess what? You're a starter now. Okay, congratulations. There you go. I just don't get it. I don't get it. If I'm the owner of the Mets, I'm like, hey, listen, like, what are we doing here?
0: I know.
2: You want to get rid of these guys? You know why Soto's having a great year? I'm going to tell you why he's having a great year. Because we're down by 10 runs every game. So I had pitch to him. It don't matter. Let him in his home runs.
0: And Paulie, you know he got hurt last night, too.
2: Forget it. Listen, it's just a disaster. I don't know when's enough. Shake everybody up. Fire the coach. Bring up all these young guys. And let's see what we got for next year. Because this year is toasted already. It's done.
0: I agree with you to bring the kids up. If they suck here, I'd rather watch them suck here. And then watch David Peterson for the 19th year in a row stink and Kodai Senga stink. I'm sick of it.
2: It's unbelievable. You put the game on. All right, let me get a popcorn. You come back down 5-0. Oh, third in, down 8-0. All right, let me put on the horror show because this is worse than a horror show.
0: I agree with you, Pauline. Thanks for the call. This is just horrendous baseball. We were talking during the break, me and Felix. You know Juan Soto and Francisco Lindor have played 6 full games together this season? 8 total, but 6 full. Reason it's 8 because they left the game injured. Now remember, they were together, then Soto got hurt. Then Lindor came back, Soto got hurt. I mean, Soto came back, Lindor gets hurt. And now Lindor's on the way back, and Soto gets hurt. Are they doing this to each other on purpose? It's horrible. It's just bad baseball. But I needed to get this out of my system about the Mets. Because I don't want to talk about the Mets anymore. The Knicks gave me a 2-month break from the Mets. 2-month break. And they capped it off by winning it on my birthday. Oh, baby. And now, the Mets. And I mentioned, if the Mets are smart, they'll have a New York Knick throw out the first pitch every home game for the rest of the season. And and or have a Nick play a position one inning every game. So doubleheader today, Josh Hart plays first, game one. Jalen Brunson plays first, game two. Versus the Phillies, game one. Ojeda Nobi plays catcher, game two. Mitchell Robinson plays center field. Anything to keep this Met fan interested. Like, Mike Breen's going to throw out the first, he threw out the first pitch already. So, Jose Alvarado, who's a Yankee fan, is throwing out the first pitch. People show up, he throws out the first pitch, yay, go home. OJ Anunoby's throwing out the first pitch. Will he be on a gummy or not? Let's go to Jimmy and Rockland, you're on the fan.
3: Wow, you got me on quick, Al, you and Fleegs. Hey, you know, I was talking to Fliegelman, you know, about, could you, because I'm a Yankee fan and slowly just, I'm fed up, Al, you know, could you imagine them letting Tibbs go? They hire Mike Brown, and here 10, 12 years later, Mike Brown still hasn't won anything.
0: Oh, no. I couldn't imagine that.
3: It gave me the same feeling. When they let Tibbs go, I thought, because, again, I didn't know anything about Mike Brown. I wasn't really for him, but I wasn't against him either. But it gave me the same feeling as they, because I was mad when they let Girardi go, you know, and then they hired Boone, and I'm still waiting around for Boone to do something. Oh, we're right there. He'll say, oh, we're right there. Yeah, well, guess what? The Knicks are there. The Knicks are there, man. Wow.
0: Jimmy, let me ask you this, because you said you're tired of Aaron Boone, right?
3: Yeah.
0: Now, are you sitting down right now?
3: Yes,
0: sir. I'm about to tell you something that may make you throw something.
3: Here we go.
0: So, manager decision success rate. This is another stupid stat that baseball has, right?
3: Yeah, yeah.
0: And it's pinch hit and bullpen moves impact on win probability. You know who the number one manager in baseball is?
3: Get out of here. You got to be kidding me.
0: I'm not kidding.
3: Mike Brown.
0: It's
3: Mike Brown.
0: It's Aaron Boone.
3: That's crazy. Hey, are you on tomorrow, Al?
0: No, I'm not on the rest of the week. I was asked to be on this weekend, but I'm going to the fight Saturday night at Barclays Center. I'm on next week.
3: Go.
0: Yeah, I'm on next week. Just don't know the correct times, but I'm on next week.
3: Okay. All right, well, I'm always listening, man, so I'll pay attention. I'll try and call you next week, all right,
0: Al?
3: Hey, man, we're champions of basketball.
0: That's right,
3: dude.
0: Baby.
3: Later.
0: That's right. Thanks, Jimmy. At least, I know you're fed up with the Yankees, but at least you're going to have playoff baseball. At least you're lucky enough to have that, because I'm not having that unless I'm playing MLB The Show. I'm not having playoff baseball. Fleek's not having playoff baseball. Gio's not having playoff baseball. Evan's damn sure not having playoff baseball. Tommy's not having playoff baseball. The rest of the Yankee fans, enjoy having a team to root for in the playoffs. When it comes to playoff baseball, the only thing I'm doing is I'm rooting against the Phillies, I'm rooting against the Braves, and I'm rooting against the Dodgers, and hate to say it, well, no, I don't. I'm rooting against the Yankees. Now, if the Yankees play the Phillies, I'm rooting for the Yankees, because screw Philly. Yankees play the Braves, I'm rooting for the Yankees. Yankees play the Dodgers, I'm hoping the entire World Series gets canceled. I don't want to have to be forced to root for one. It's going to be either a three-peat or Yankee World Series. And you know, if it's Yankees-Dodgers and the Yankees end the Dodgers three-peat, oh, you're never going to... Met fans were never going to hit the end of that one. Never! Going to hit the end of that one. Now, this whole thing... I mentioned it on yesterday's show, how, you know, Jazz at second base and the lollipop, blah, blah, blah. I didn't make a big deal out of it. Little did I know it was going to start a firestorm. You had Sean and C-Mac yelling at each other, Evan and Sean yelling at each other, Tiki yelling at Sean, Evan, everybody just yelling at each other about this. And Aaron Boone said that he didn't like it. He's pissed about it. They had a conversation. So then what does Jazz Chisholm do? Hits the home run, the game-winning homer. And I love the fact that he grabbed the jar of lollipops and showed it right in the camera. I love that he did that. Like, to stick it to all these jackasses that, oh, you know, it's the Yankee tradition, and it's the power of the pinstripes, and it, you know, it goes against... Again, the minute you allowed facial hair, the Yankee tradition went right out the window. That was another stupid rule, no facial hair. Now, if he would have got hurt, then I understand everybody ripping him a new one. Or if he caused an injury because of, you know, the lollipop, not paying attention, run into someone. There was a caller who called in and said that he played with a lollipop in his mouth and his vision's messed up. He collided with someone. But, and then you had the issue where Aaron Boone didn't even know that Jazz Chisholm took an at-bat in Boston with a lollipop in his mouth. He was ratted out by John Boy, who told him, Aaron Boone. He's like, he did? He didn't know that either. And then after the game, they ask Aaron Boone. Aaron Boone says, you know, the lollipop kid came through. He, you know, we're good, pretty much. I wonder if there would have been this outrage if Aaron Judge was sucking on a lollipop in the outfield. I wonder if there would have been this outrage if Derek Jeter was sucking on a lollipop at shortstop. It seems like Jazz Chisholm is the poster boy, the target when it comes to New York Yankees. You know, why is he wearing those big ass pants? Who cares? All that matters is him performing. Yes, he put a target on his back by saying he's going to go 50-50 this year. High expectations. What is he supposed, you know, what is he supposed to say? I'm going to go 10 for 10 this year? Then he got off to a rough start, was playing well, and then he was 9 for, I think, 47 going into yesterday's game. His OPS was still high, but he was struggling. And then he hits the home run. And then he takes the jar of lollipops, blow pops, whatever pops were in there, and in the camera pretty much told everybody, go bleep yourself. Good for him. Now, it's clear he won't be back next year. He won't. Talented player. All-star player. Last year had a great season. He rubs people the wrong way. But sometimes you need guys like that on your team. It can't be all clean-cut poster boy crap. You have enough of those guys in the Yankees. You need some edgy guys on the team. And speaking of blow pops, I'll give you my top 5 blow pops when we get back. 888-808-1019. Al Cintron, the Fan, back after this.
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0: 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I wonder if we'll also find out why, if they'll ask him this. So I don't think they would, but it would be nice. What happened to Mitchell Robinson's hand? How did it happen? You already won the championship, so it doesn't matter. If you'd have lost, but you won. I think he punched something. It's been no secret. He's going through mental health struggles and things like that. So I think he punched something. Thank God it didn't cost him an NBA championship. Now, I had a caller call him before and say, well, what are the Knicks doing? What are you thinking? Blah, blah, blah. Well, they traded out of the first round, and it saved them $3.4 million. That's $3.4 million they can use towards a Landry Shamet or Mitchell Robinson. Is there a possibility that I think Deuce McBride gets traded this offseason? Yeah. I think there's a strong possibility it happens. His contract is very friendly. I don't want it to happen because he did have his big games when OG Anunoby was out. That gets lost in this whole playoff run because of the fact that he didn't have a great finals. He was horrendous in the finals. Didn't shoot the ball well at all. In fact, he lost minutes in the finals to Jose Alvarado, who got more minutes. So we'll see what the Knicks do for night two. Like, who the hell wants to show up for night two of the NBA draft? For night one, they need to make these picks shorter. The time needs to be shorter. You have how much time knowing where you're picking in the draft to figure out who the hell you want to take? Why does it take 10,000 years to make a pick? It's too long. And the other thing about the NBA draft that's annoying, and you saw the kid who got picked by the Knicks, and then he said in the camera, I'm getting traded. With the 24th pick, and they've announced the Knicks are trading a pick. But with the 24th pick in the NBA draft, the New York Knicks, no, they're not. It's the Lakers are selecting blah, blah, blah. And then 25 minutes later, the commissioner, Frankenstein himself, comes up to the podium and says, we have a trade. Well, we've already knew this. We've already known this for a half hour. Then you have the wrong hat on. You got to change hats and all this other nonsense. I mean, can we get that together, please? The one thing I didn't do this draft, because if you have your phone, if you're on social media during the draft, it's spoiled for you what teams are taking. They get creative with it and they give it away. Remember, it was Woj and Shams going back and forth, you know, saying who was getting picked. But can we figure it out in the NBA? It's 2026. There's no need to announce a pick. This guy, the Knicks are picking when it's not the Knicks picking. It was the Lakers. I was very intrigued by the kid from Spain because I read about him about 2 weeks ago. That the Knicks were looking at him, looking to draft him and stash him. But things changed. And now the Mavericks have another young kid from Spain. They had Luka, and now they have this kid over there who they traded. Again, the Knicks trading out of the first round saved them $3.4 million. And they're trading out of the first pick in the second round. That's already been talked about. It's already been documented. Shams mentioned it. Here's a tweet from him. Phoenix sent number 47 among the 3 second rounders to New York, sources said. So the Knicks now add that 47th pick to picks 31 and 55 later on tonight. The champion. Oh, this is so beautiful. The champion Knicks. Oh, baby. Are now on the clock, and per sources, They have already received offers of future draft assets for number 31 and intend to move the pick prior to the start of night two of the NBA draft. If all of this means that Mitchell Robinson and Landry Shamet are back, then I'm all for it. Landry Shamet, let's not forget, what was he, 12 of 13 from three-point range versus Philadelphia? His defense was great. His last two games of the finals, he wasn't great offensively, but his defense was there. He was a pain in the ass. He spaced the floor. He was awesome. I want to keep this team together. I don't want to, you know, we have probably a three-year window. Like, I hope Towns takes a discount. No, if he doesn't want to take a discount, I'm not going to kill him. Like, get your money. But if you say you want to win and you see what Jalen Brunson did, how can he not follow? Same thing with Josh Hart. I don't doubt Josh Hart, you know, taking a cut to play with his boys, play with his friends, Brunson and Bridges. I don't doubt that he'll do it. Fans don't want to hear about Dolan talking about he doesn't want to write a second apron check. No one, especially when the captain has led by example and took the ultimate pay cut to help build a championship team. And given this owner an NBA championship. Giving us fans a long overdue NBA championship. Hopefully, if he has to write a second apron check, he does it. Just do the right thing. You've made an S load of money. Thanks to this run. Thanks to your players. Thanks to the fans who've bought so much merchandise. And you'll make the money back when you have to write that second apron check. Let's go to Tommy in Astoria. You're on the Fan.
1: Pal, how you doing?
0: What's going on, Tommy?
1: I don't know. But remember I told you a week ago, I texted you before the game against Cincy that I can't believe that they're letting this guy get on a major league mound again. Didn't I tell you that?
0: Being Kodai Senga.
1: Yeah, I don't even like to say his name. I don't think I've ever hated a Mets player like I hate this guy.
0: Oh, my God.
1: This is just a joke. I mean, I was just talking to Fleek. He's right. This is a middle finger to the fan base. The truck. You know, I work overnights, right?
0: Yeah.
1: So I came home. I was doing some stuff with my daughter. So I fell asleep at about, 3:30, 4 o'clock. I woke up at like a little after 8. I turned it on. It's 5-0 already. I'm like, you got to be kidding me, man. It's just like, this isn't competitive baseball. You can't be trotting this guy out there. There's no words for this.
0: I was in the middle of a nap. I had the Yankee game on, though, so I switched it over. And then I see Senga that second inning. And I started dropping a bunch of F-bombs.
1: the only good thing is, is that I had the Cubs in the money line, and I had Pro Armstrong. You just knew Pro Armstrong was going to hit a home run. So I made a couple of bucks. So, you know, I should have parlayed it.
0: Now, I'm gonna clean up the text message you sent me, if you don't mind me reading that.
1: I don't know how you clean that up.
0: I'm a profesh. I'll clean it up. I got the text at 8:42 p.m. Please, please, please, please, DFA this mother. Shut your mouth. Yes. Yes. Yes.
1: I can't do it anymore.
0: Yes.
1: They had me go. I mean, I've been trying to, like, positive Jeff. I'm trying to, you know, I've been losing weight, walking, watch what I eat. They had me go for the ice cream cake. I had the leftover Father's Day ice cream cake in the fridge. I went right to that. I said, I can't do this.
0: Was it Fudge the Whale?
1: Oh no! It was Bailey's. It was Bailey's ice. Bailey's cream ice cream. You got to try this. I mean, it's like a gazillion calories, but even that didn't help.
0: Nothing can help. I don't know if I don't even think sexual intercourse can help.
1: No, that always that always helps.
0: All right, Tommy, you gave me the answer. What helps?
1: I wanted to go out there today, and I have the day off. My kid has the day off. The 1 o'clock game. I really want to go out there. I just thought, you have tickets?
0: Like, you have tickets to the doubleheader?
1: No. I never get tickets. I just go on Sick. I get tickets like the night before that morning. You know, I'm like, I get $10 seats. I sit up in the 500s, but I'm not going out there. I'm too disgusted. I really am. And I try not to get too down, and I try to look even. And like I said, the depressing thing too is that none of these kids in them, Ewing is up here, and all these other highly touted kids, they're all either hurt or having bad years. So there's no kids to bring up. The kid Clifford's hitting 199 and striking out his tongue. All the young pitchers aren't pitching well. I don't know. I'm just...
0: Well, are these major leaguers pitching well? No!
1: Oh, I know.
0: No!
1: And then on top of everything, just to give us the little tweet to remind us we're still the Mets, you get Lindor back, and Soto tweaks it. So hopefully this is nothing serious.
0: Did you hear the commercial that's been playing here on WFN?
1: No.
0: The Mets are making noise at Citi Field. What noise is that? Fart noises?
1: Oh, my God.
0: What noise are they making?
1: This is brutal, man. Like I said, my thing was when they lost that, when they went on that 11-12 game losing streak, and I said to you that they're not making the playoffs. I mean, I gave up then, but, God, I don't want to see a 90-loss year either. I mean, I don't want to go 70-92. I mean, let's try to stay somewhat close to 500, but with this, look at their schedule coming off the All-Star break. Just when we get a chance, look at that schedule. They're playing like Philly, Milwaukee, the Dodgers, all in consecutive series. This could get bad. We could be looking at like 70-92.
0: All right, hold on. And the All-Star break is...
1: Yeah. Like July, middle of July. Look at who we play right after.
0: 10, 11, 12, 13. 14. All right, so the 16th is a Friday. They play the Phillies.
1: Right.
0: Phillies, I'll be at FanFest. I won't be watching the Mets. And then they play the Brewers, then the Dodgers, then the Braves, then the Marlins are playing great baseball, then the Guardians over 500, then the Pirates over 500, then the Braves over 500, the Nationals over 500, the Padres over 500, the White Sox over 500, the Brewers over 500. Oh, boy.
1: Right. We literally have the toughest schedule in baseball. People have been bringing that up. Mike called up, Michael Griffin brought it up a few times, and I agree with him. If they had an easier schedule, I think there's a chance. There's no chance, man. And like I said, none of these kids in the minors are having good years. Vientos, Beatty, Vientos, Peterson. These guys, they're just dogs, man. Talk about Brunson, like, throwing out the pitch. He gets throwing out the first pitch. Can he start a game? Can we put him on the mound?
0: I was just trying to be nice. I was just trying to get can he pitch? I gave the whole Met lineup with Knicks players. I had... I had catcher. Who would be the catcher? Catcher Landry. Let's do Landry Shamet since he shoots a lot of threes. First base, you put, because he's a big target, Mitchell Robinson. Second base, you put,
1: second base? Alvarado's got to be someplace.
0: Alvarado, second base. There you go. Alvarado, second base. Shortstop, you put, how about Josh Hart at short? Third base, OG Anunoby. Left field. third base could be Carl Anthony Towns. Left field, OG Anunoby. Center field.
1: I don't know, man. I'm just going to go.
0: Jalen Brunson pitching. I go pay for that, Tommy.
1: I got away from it a little bit the last month because I just felt I got to the point where I felt bad doing it, but I'm going back to my emotional edging and just betting against it every game. If I'm going to be miserable, I might as well make a couple of bumps. I might as well make lunch and coffee. I'm serious.
0: You mean the Evan formula?
1: Yeah, and I never believed in it, but you know what? Why not?
0: I can't do it.
1: I had Armstrong. I bet the Cubs. The Cubs were like, it was like slight. The Cubs were like, minus 104. It was give me money. Mm-hmm. You just knew there was no way they were going to win that game. You just knew it.
0: Wait, what were the odds for Armstrong homer? So it was minus 104. What was Armstrong's homer?
1: He was like plus 330. His numbers really went down because he's been hitting a lot of homers.
0: Yeah, he's been on fire.
1: 330.
0: Yeah.
1: But, he's one of my guys I always go to. The kid Rice. I like the kid Rice. Rice does well for me and a couple of guys. But the guys who always kill me, there's a couple of guys I could bet money on them and guaranteed they're going to go 0-5.
0: Vladimir Guerrero Jr., Fernando Tatis.
1: No. There's two guys. The guy who's Cincy De La Cruz, that kid, oh, my God. I swear to God. I tell my daughter, I put money on this kid, 0-5, 4 strikeouts. I don't know what it is. I can't pick. And the other guy on Pittsburgh, O'Neill Cruz. That's the other kid.
0: That's automatic. He's either homer or no strikeout.
1: Oh, yeah. But and if you want, easy money, just go to Otani every night. The guy's amazing. Otani, you're looking to make money up at the end of the night, just put it on Otani. There you go.
0: That's unbelievable. It's unbelievable.
1: I'm walking around, I'm doing my sport.
0: I hear the cats meowing in the background. But, be careful out there, Tommy.
1: Yeah, I'm always deaf out there. All right, but we'll talk. Give you a call whenever you get a chance.
0: You got it.
1: All right, and hang in there, brother.
0: Thanks, brother. I appreciate you, Tommy. Thanks for the call. Let's go to Randy and Edison. You're on the Fan.
2: Alan, how are you, buddy?
0: What's up, Randy?
2: There is no way I can't believe that people are talking about this lollipop. You cannot have a lollipop and play baseball. It's impossible. You're diving. You dive for a ball. What do you do? Oh, give me a second. I got to take the lollipop out of my mouth. Man, how could people even think that this is okay?
0: How about when you have a big wad of tobacco in your mouth and you're diving for baseball?
2: No, but you're not. The stick I'm talking about. I'm talking about the ball on the end. I mean, where is that going to go when you dive? It's totally different.
0: Do you think it's the first time?
2: I got like three hairs left in my head, and I'm ready to pull all three of them out.
0: But how did you feel that way when you hit the two-run homer yesterday to win the game?
2: But Alan, that doesn't mean that it's okay. It doesn't mean that it's okay.
0: Well, the manager pretty much said it's okay now. After first he was pissed, now he said he could do whatever he wants.
2: Who said that?
0: Aaron Boone after the game.
2: Yeah, well, Aaron Boone. Well, what's Aaron Boone going to say? They kiss these guys as you know what?
0: Well, the day before, he said yesterday. Excuse me, before the game, he was on with John Boy. He said he had a lollipop that pisses me off. And then after the game, since he's the two-run homer, he said, you know what? We're good. He can do whatever he wants.
2: Yeah, well, you know what? That's being a hypocrite. That's what that is. You cannot have. Alan? Do you have children?
0: I have five. Beautiful, wonderful, amazing, well-behaved nephews.
2: Okay. So, I mean, you want him playing baseball with a stick hanging out of his mouth and he can dive and something definitely can happen. I mean, I can't believe anybody in their mind would say that this is okay. My wife were driving home from a beautiful dinner and I heard the Tommy talking about this like, oh, that's okay. It's not I can't believe it.
0: No, listen, as kids, I don't want them playing with a lollipop in their mouth. But you think this is the first time Jazz Chisholm as a pro has done this? He did it early in the season. No one said a damn thing. And since the Yes Network zoomed in and caught him mid-sucking the lollipop, it became a big deal. And plus, they lost the game. Now, I've played softball with a lollipop in my mouth. Football, no. Basketball, no. But it's not the first time he's done it. Now, if he had to dive with the lollipop stick in his mouth and he gets hurt, that's on him. I'm not affected by it. Neither are you. He hit the two-run homer yesterday, and that's it. He won the game. And the manager pretty much said, we're good. The lollipop kid can do what he wants because he won the game. I think the fact that they lost the game, and that just is not a good look when you're losing the game or you lose the game. But when you win the game, you can suck on 9 lollipops. Who cares? 888-0-8-1-0-1-9. Final segment when we get back. Al Cintron, the Fan, back after this.
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0: 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Let's go to Mario in Long Beach. You're on the fan.
1: What's going on, my man?
0: What's going on, Mario?
1: Don't listen, another incredible stat for Brunson that we got to put in our hat, right? I was looking at what, and I agree, I think he's the best player in basketball right now. But here's something when people start to say, is he the best Knick ever? And the answer is yes, and it's not even close. So let's look at this. Number of 30-point games in playoffs, right? He's got 30, Ewing's got 18,
0: yep,
1: and Willis Reed's got 12, and I think there's 8 for Frazier, right? Number of 40-point games, 8 for Brunson, 2 for Ewing, no for anybody else.
0: Yep.
1: But here's what seals. You know what seals the deal?
0: What is it?
1: Any idea?
0: Okay. Clutch points in the fourth quarter?
1: No. Number of games played in the playoffs.
0: How many?
1: Reed played 100. Ewing played 140.
0: Uh-huh.
1: Frazier played 98. Reed played 82, and Brunson has played 62.
0: Jeez.
1: So he's blowing them away.
0: Jeez.
1: With substantially less games. Not even close. And let's not forget, he's 29. He's going to keep on adding to that. It's not stopping here.
0: Yes.
1: Right?
0: Yes. And you know what bothers me? Because you said you agree with me, he's the best player in basketball. If SGA did what he did, what would they be saying? He's the best player in basketball. If Steph Curry did what Jalen Brunson did, they'd be saying he's the best player in basketball. Anybody else that has been all-star after all-star appearance, the best player in the game. But since it's Jalen Brunson and people don't know he's not the greatest athlete, he's not, you know, the greatest physical specimen, he's not jumping out the gym, they don't want to give him his credit.
1: But how they are now, man. I watched a whole segment for 20 minutes. LeBron James and Steve Nash were talking about him, about how great he was. I mean,
0: about
1: those
0: damn
1: two
0: time
1: plays at that level.
0: And

0: impossible.
1: Well,
0: you know, just the way she said it. Everybody else
1: in the comments, Mary, she's getting roasted. They're like, of course, a woman can't admit when she's wrong.
0: That's crazy. That's crazy. You got time for one more?
1: Yeah, real quick, Mary. Yeah, sure. Why not?
0: Yeah, so listen, you got to look at this play, right? The Giannis play with Kyrie Irving. I don't know if
1: you heard what you called Evan, and Evan said he's not looking at it because he's a score net fan. I heard the call.
0: It's wrong. Would you do me a favor, look at it, and next time I call you, you tell me what you think? There's no way.
1: Yeah, I'll look at it as he likes to say, an IBO. I will look at it, and I will tell you if I think it's dirty.
0: Yeah, and it's not. Because what happens, Irving goes into the lane, pulls up for a jumper, and then Giannis comes in front of him to try to box him out, and he falls on his foot. So what actually, factually, what Evan was saying was wrong. He didn't step on his foot. It was like underneath.
1: Mario, do you not understand? Yeah. He's just upset that the Brooklyn Nets had Kyrie Irving and Kevin Durant and James Harden, and he should have listened to his favorite Theo. That I said they'd never even make the conference finals, let alone an NBA finals, and it didn't happen. They had those three wonderful NBA talents, and they didn't even get to a conference finals, and then the New York Knicks win the NBA championship 7 years later, and he got Julius Randle on the Nets!
0: But let me end it with this. What's he going to do when the Yankees win the World Series this year? They have a good shot, by the way.
1: The National League is way better.
0: Yeah, but they still have a shot.
1: Of course they have
0: a
1: shot.
0: We know they're going to make it into the playoffs.
1: That's why I got my man Evans back on that one. We're both Met fans. I got his back. I texted him during a parade. Don't worry, Ev. We'll celebrate a Met one together.
0: Yeah. And what makes the Yankees different this year, Al, is stolen bases. They've never had that before.
1: They lead the league.
0: So they can score runs now where they never could if they weren't hitting homers.
1: Let me see that in the playoffs, Mario, because in the playoffs, it's a whole different ballgame when you're facing number ones and number twos as opposed to number fours and number fives.
0: Hey, listen, refresh my memory. In the World Series last year, wasn't Toronto one out away from winning?
1: Well, they also they should have kept your Savage in.
0: Well, but weren't they one out away from winning?
1: No, it was one inning or one out. There was a one involved.
0: I thought they were one out away, that if they got the out, they would have won, and they didn't, if I remember correctly. But maybe I'm wrong.
1: The other thing is the 1 inch on the plate, too.
0: Yeah.
1: The throw from Miguel Rojas.
0: Well, I mean, would you say the National League's that much better? I mean,
1: yeah, it is. The National League is. Go look at them. There's 11 teams over 500 in the National League. There's five in the American League.
0: All right, but they're not going to play him in the playoffs, so it doesn't matter. The Americans, they're only going to play one guy, one team.
1: And I mentioned the stat a couple of weeks ago when they was in the league played the week the Mets played the Yankees. The National League destroyed the American League.
0: Mm-hmm.
1: So, but then again, you just have to worry about one team. You're hoping for a favorable matchup. That's all.
0: Imagine if the Yankees pick up Skubal now. They're going to have the best. They'll have the best starting rotation in the history of baseball.
1: And that's why I said it. Thanks for the call, Mario, as usual. That's why I said I would go all in for Skubal. Especially, you might not have baseball next year. You put Skubal, you don't know what's going on with Fried. Cole's been struggling in the last couple starts. You have Schlittler. Imagine that playoff rotation. They'll be picking straws to see who's going to start game one. Let's go to Omar in Brooklyn. You're on the fan.
2: How are you? Good morning. Good morning.
1: Good morning, Omar. How are you?
2: Yes, you should start with your show with a lollipop. Lollipop in your mouth. The best part of yesterday.
1: Listen, I have Omar. You like blow pops?
2: Yes, I have.
1: Yeah, you like blow pops? Yes or no?
2: Yes.
1: All
2: yes.
1: Right, hold on. I'm going to see if you agree with my list. You ready?
2: Yes.
1: Here's my top five favorite blow pops. Number five, okay. Grape.
2: Okay.
1: Number four, sour apple.
2: Okay.
1: Number three, and this is the way it's spelled, what a melon. Number two, the original, the classic, cherry. And number one, blue raz. Blue raspberry is my favorite one.
2: I have cherry number one.
1: I knew you were going to say that. I knew you were going to say that.
2: You know why? The cherries, I love when the fans are disturbed and they lose. Now we cannot lose. We are the champions up to next June until we are eliminated. So the feeling is amazing.

0: easy, Bob. Take it easy. Relax.
1: Wait, you tell the Yankee fans to enjoy the lollipops? I don't understand why they're so upset about a lollipop. This became a huge deal today, yesterday.
0: I turned on the gravy and thought that they were talking about lollipop. I said, what is happening? What a big deal. Fuck it up, guys.
1: Come on. We're arguing about lollipops. Jeez.
0: This is frustration at its best. They haven't won for 14 years, and it is counting. Now you see the frustration that we have.
1: I know they're frustrated. Omar, did you hear when Sean said he's sick of the Knicks championship promos? Did you hear that one?
0: Yeah, but he's a hater. He's more hater than the you know why? The more hater, forget about Apple and everybody else. The 29-point comeback when Raymond Green and Shaquille O'Neal were the best part of this a halftime show, and they were laughing and they were singing a song. And I sit down. I thought, oh, you have to go to work. This game is over. I said, no. I'm going to sit down and I'm going to shove on this Raymond Green hater. He's talking about the best part. They are one game. Still halftime left. You have seen that they have come back. And they came back. After that game, I just stand up and I say, yeah, Raymond Green, out of here. And at the end of that game, Charles Barkley say, what? The TNT and ESPN cannot pay you no more. After that, your series over. You were here for a hatred for Madison Square Garden 2. After that, you are over. You are not even telecasting. Your show is over, Raymond Green.
1: Hey,
0: that
1: Omar! Screw Draymond Green! He's a co-worker, by the way. Thanks for the call, Omar.
0: Yes.
1: And now you let your son go to sleep, okay?
0: Yes.
1: All right. Thanks for the call, Omar. Yeah, he did say that. I stopped my son from going to sleep. He did say
2: that. How many stories have we heard over the years of, like, you know, my kid wanted to stay up, but I made them go to sleep, thought it was over. Omar, being the passionate, committed Knicks fan that he is, went the opposite. His son trying to go to sleep, you know, they're down 29, let me go to bed early. No, stay up and watch this.
1: I demand you stay up and watch
2: this.
1: Listen,
2: there were times where my parents made me go to sleep when I was a kid. Like, you know, game's still going on, it's halftime, or, you know, we reached bedtime, whatever it was. Go to sleep. Not Omar.
1: I was furious. I called you at halftime.
2: That's right, yeah.
1: I called you at halftime. I left the bar. I needed to vent about a lot of things. I called you at halftime. We spoke. Then I hung up the phone because I heard the bar cheering. I was across the street. I hung up the phone with you. I hear cheering. I'm like, wait, it's all Knicks fans. They're down 29. What the hell's going on? I got back in the bar. It was 81... I want to say 59, I think it was. So they cut the lead down.
2: And that was when the Spurs called timeout and they went to commercial, yeah.
1: I'm like, was this really happening?
2: We did both say in that phone call, though, that not that we were just saying the Knicks are definitely going to come back and win. We both thought they were going to make it a game.
1: Yeah.
2: Like, maybe they only get this to 8 or 9 and then they fade again. But this is going to get interesting.
1: See, I look at NBA games like, get it down to this point with this time left to have a shot. I don't say, well, let's come back. We got to get all 29 now. No. If you can get the game down to, if you're down 29, which they were, get it down to about 12 points going in, 12 to 14 going into the fourth quarter, especially this Knicks team. And then with 5 minutes left, you're hoping to get it down to single digits with this Knicks team. And they just did everything, man. I mean, it's just unbelievable, everything they did. Historic. You got people grading, is it a grade 1, grade 2, grade 3? I don't care what grade you want to give it. It's a championship.
2: Do you think that comeback happens if you don't pick up the phone or call me?
1: I don't know if I'm at the bar.
2: Do you want to take responsibility?
1: No, I don't think I'm at the bar if I didn't call you. I think I would have went home. It's a couple blocks away from the crib. I think I would have gone home if I didn't call you. Because I talked to you the whole halftime. I wasn't in the bar. And like I said, I heard the crowd in the bar going crazy. The bar was packed to the brims. Going crazy when I hung up. And that made me walk back across the street to the bar. That did. If I didn't call you, I probably would have walked home. Because my childhood friend, he was knocked out of because I was like, yo, slow down. You're slurring your words. The game didn't even start yet. He's like, no, I'm good. He disappeared for the first quarter. And he comes back. What happened? He's like, I just went home for a second. Then he disappeared for the rest of the game. So I told him, for my drinks, I said, put on this tab. He's paying.
2: You did tell me that day. You made him pay for the drinks, but I think we worked together later that night, but or whenever we next talked. Yeah. Famous last words. No, I'm good.
1: You know, sometimes when you feel a certain way, it's good to call somebody. Good to call someone. Let it out. Vent. And then call back.
2: And then witness the best comeback in NBA Finals history.
1: Oh, that was so beautiful. You know what? I think during MLB All-Star break, I'm going to watch some of this Knicks playoff run. I'll start it up again. Because there ain't nothing else going on that week. Nothing else going on that week. Up next is the warm-up show with CeeLo filming for Jerry. And then Boomer's back with Gio for the morning show. I'll be back next week. I will Tuesday and Wednesday, but I'll post the time. I'll find out. I'll be at the fight Saturday night. Let's go, Zayas. Let's go, Puerto Rico. Al Cintron, the fan. Hug your loved ones. I'm out.

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1: Good morning, campers.
2: Alan, Jerry. Don't worry, it's only an hour long, and most days it doesn't suck.
3: Oh, hi there, Al Dukes here. I've got no Jerry Recco today, and he's not filling in for Boomer. Boomer and Gio are back in full. Jerry's taking himself a little vacation. So I have today, CeeLo returns. Good morning, CeeLo.
4: Good morning, Al. It's good to see you, my friend.
3: Where were you yesterday?
4: This time yesterday?
3: Yeah, where were you yesterday at this time?
4: I was asleep in a hotel bed in Turks and Caicos.
3: Really?
4: How about that? Here we are 24 hours later.
3: What's that cost to go to Turks and Caicos?
4: I don't know because I didn't pay.
3: Really?
4: Correct. Yes. This was an in-laws funded trip. They were with, they were on part of the trip with us, with my family.
3: Wow.
4: So my mother-in-law has a, I'll just say, milestone birthday coming up this year. My wife just celebrated a milestone birthday a few weeks ago. I had one in January, so this was a...
3: What did you turn, 40?
4: Yes.
3: All right.
4: Yes, big family trip. So we had great. We were there for about 4 days. Had a blast.
3: So one person foot the bill for everybody.
4: Well, two people, my in-laws.
3: Yeah. The in-laws. Yeah. Oh. See, this is the one thing, like, I'm not married. If I had some in-laws that would take me on vacations, I would like that.
4: I mean, listen, I'm very fortunate and grateful. I don't think everyone enjoys that type of situation. So this is not something we do all the time, but they are very... generous people, and they set this up. We actually, I was prepared. I went back and looked because I wanted them to. When if Gio's like, well, where the hell were you yesterday? Why couldn't you be here? You know. Well, we booked this trip before Thanksgiving, so you know.
3: Are they interested in sending me to Turks and Caicos?
4: Probably not.
3: All right.
4: Maybe if you
3: doesn't hurt to ask.
4: If you buddy up with them a little bit,
3: does
4: you know,
3: not.
4: They get to know you and the intricacies and the idiosyncrasies that we all know and love about Al Dukes.
3: That might be me as I get older and I realize, okay. My 401k did all right.
4: Yeah.
3: I'm going to outlive my money. I must start taking people on trips.
4: You know.
3: Especially the ones that could take care of me when I get soiling my own diapers. Like, I'll probably have to send my nephew, Drew, who's only 16 now. He's a very kind young man.
4: Yeah.
3: And I'm counting on him to, you know, take care of me. Probably have to start sending him on some trips. Promise him a Jersey Shore condo when I pass. This sort of thing.
4: Right. You got to incentivize him.
3: Incentivize,
4: yeah. Yeah,
3: that's what you got to do.
4: But you can fund people for these trips, but I don't know that I could picture you on this particular trip. I thought of you multiple times, actually.
3: Why?
4: It was one of these all-inclusives, so like, you know, they're just constantly feeding you and, you know, just very anti what you're about with your counting cashews and
3: a lot of seed oils and bad ingredients, high fructose corn syrups.
4: Yeah, you would not have been about that.
3: Well, I think if you're going to go on a trip, you go, listen, we understand this is a trip.
4: Yes.
3: I'm going to eat some bad foods.
4: Let yourself go for a few days.
3: Yeah, and then when I get back, I'll get a strict diet. Yeah.
4: I felt like it was the right, you know, we were there. Essentially, it was 4 days at the resort. It was good. It was a good amount.
3: Good.
4: I was ready to come back, and I'm happy to be here today.
3: Very strange thing happened in the Met game, which I don't know if you saw this.
4: I did see not live, but
3: okay.
4: I did see the video and listen to the SNY guys trying to figure it out as well.
3: Okay.
4: Talking about the PCA at second base situation.
3: Yeah, why are we calling this guy PCA? Pete Crow Armstrong is called PCA?
4: Oh, it's no different than SGA in the NBA.
3: Yeah, I didn't care for that either. I'd never heard of that
4: right,
3: guy.
4: I forgot that you didn't care for that.
3: I didn't like that.
4: All right, so Pete Crow Armstrong.
3: So... in the Met game, Pete Crow Armstrong is on first base. He takes off for second for a steal.
4: Yeah.
3: Meanwhile, the pitch that he goes to steal on is ball four. They throw down anyway, the Mets, and Pete Crow Armstrong is called out.
4: Yes. Not because he was tagged initially before he got to second base.
3: Mm-hmm.
4: They ruled that he occupied second base with his hand, or sliding mitt. It then came off the base, he was tagged again, and then on video review, that's when they ruled him out. That he occupied second, then left the base and was tagged.
3: But don't you think it should be?
4: Yeah, it should be.
3: The second ball four is called, and he's not to second base yet.
4: Dead ball.
3: Dead ball.
4: Yeah, it's one of the loophole spot.
3: And this is the weird thing about, and this is what John Sterling always meant when he goes, that's baseball. no matter how many games are played a season, no matter how many seasons are played, there's always something weird that happens in baseball.
4: Keith Hernandez said, I've never seen that before.
3: Never seen it before.
4: Just like we've never seen a dude eating a lollipop playing second base.
3: Yes.
4: Two things in 1 week.
3: Very strange.
4: Very strange.
3: So had Pete Crow Armstrong, while running to second base to steal it on ball four, just stopped.
4: Yeah. And walked to second base.
3: And walked there. He would have been on second base.
4: Or
3: but instead,
4: pulled up and went in standing and just stood on second base.
3: Instead, he slid, touched the base, came off the base. Now he's alive, tagged out.
4: Yeah.
3: Weird.
4: So that's why they didn't understand it. He was upset. Craig Counsell was upset. He gets himself thrown out, understandably so. Plus, they're winning the game. I think 7-2 at that point.
3: Yeah.
4: PCA, sorry. Pete Crow Armstrong had already homered off Kodai Senga in the second to make it 5-0.
3: Yeah.
4: So it's like, come on, what are we doing here?
3: Very weird.
4: Even the SNY, I mean, Gary, Keith, and Ron all were on the Cubs side of things.
3: Yeah.
4: Not the anti-Mets, it's anti-rule.
3: And Gary, I feel like, knows everything about that. I wonder if Evan Roberts knew that rule.
4: That's a great question. Maybe we'll find that out at 10:05 today.
3: Is he the most knowledgeable baseball person at the radio station?
4: As far as like rules go?
3: Yeah. He scores all the games.
4: So does C-Mac.
1: I'm a loser.
4: Yeah. I think we put those two in a padded room and just have them score games to the death.
3: Do you think either one of them would admit that they did not know that should have been an
4: out?
3: Yes, I do. You think you would? Do you
4: if
3: think
4: they
3: both,
4: didn't know, they would admit it.
3: Either of them knew, that's a live base runner now because he touched the base and slid off the base.
4: It's possible. I can't rule it out. I will admit I did not know that.
3: Yeah. Who would know that?
4: Well,
3: Gary Cohen didn't know it.
4: Yeah, that's true. He was pretty incensed that Major League Baseball has that rule in the book.
3: Do you think Evan will do an entire Rico Bronya podcast on the rule? That would be cool. I would listen to that.
4: Now, you know, it's funny you bring that up. I'm pretty sure he did a Rico from the car driving home last night.
3: Okay.
4: So he might have already addressed this. Ooh. I'll have to see if I can effort that.
3: Okay.
4: Yeah.
3: I hope he did address
4: it. A lot of content. He did the Rico in the dark on the drive home. He did an instant reaction to the Nets pick at number 6, sitting in his seat at Citi Field, surrounded by nobody. They were like, I swear, there was maybe 2 or 3 people in vision and about 30 empty seats.
3: Man, Evan is a content king right now.
4: Yes, he is.
3: Doing a 4-hour show.
4: Yeah.
3: A Rico Bronya, a live reaction to the Nets.
4: So did Marash from home, from his man cave.
3: He
4: did a Nets reaction. Yeah. Yeah. So we do around here.
3: Instant reactions.
4: We blast out the content.
3: This is instant reaction videos.
4: Mm-hmm.
3: Yeah, I'm curious whether Evan knew that. And I think he'll give me, I think both of those guys, Evan and C-Mac, would give you an honest answer.
4: In fact,
3: they're honest guys.
4: I haven't even looked at his Twitter. Maybe he even answered that question.
3: Maybe he answered it, you think?
4: Mm-hmm.
3: Now, the Mets have a doubleheader today.
4: It would appear not.
3: With the Mets Cubs. You get a 1:10 start and then a 7:10 start.
4: You love a doubleheader. We know that.
3: We call that, you call that a day-night doubleheader?
4: Yeah, a day-night or a split.
3: A day-night.
4: Split doubleheader, not a single admission.
3: Oh, okay.
4: Yeah.
3: You get your ass out. We clean the stadium, bring more people in.
4: Two gates.
3: How do they make sure that they have hot dog vendors and things for both games?
4: I don't know if they have two separate staffs or if they pay overtime.
3: Yeah.
4: I can't speak.
3: I wonder
4: to
3: if
4: that.
3: You get overtime. Like you do your regular game, then you do your overtime game and be like, yeah, I'm selling hot dogs
4: or maybe
3: for
4: not,
3: twice the price.
4: Because when did they rain that game out Monday?
3: Yeah, early.
4: Right?
3: It was early.
4: So if the vendor I don't know this.
3: You know what? It wasn't early. People were pissed. Yeah.
4: Oh.
3: I
4: was
3: gonna
4: say if the vendors didn't show up and they got a day off Monday, then maybe they just have to do two for the price of one, but two as if the same way the players. Hey, we got to play two today. Vendors got to play two.
3: If I lived near a stadium, I think I would like to be a vendor.
4: No, you wouldn't.
3: I might.
4: No.
3: You got to.
4: No chance.
3: You know what I would.
4: Way too much human interaction.
3: That's true.
4: Yeah.
3: Know what I? If I was a vendor, I'd do popcorn, very light. You don't have to lug around heavy items.
4: Yeah.
3: Beers are heavy. Hot dogs, that big metal tin to keep them hot,
4: sure.
3: Heavy.
4: No, I get all that. I'm more
3: waters.
4: Yeah, but it's more about you having to deal with thousands of people.
3: Yeah.
4: That's not your jam.
3: Peanuts would be good to sell also because it's classic.
4: Yes.
3: Like Cracker peanuts
4: Jack
3: and Cracker Jacks.
4: Or Cracker Jack box.
3: They're probably light as well. Mm. But popcorn's got to be the lightest thing you could sell.
4: So I can picture you, the straps on the arms,
3: yep.
4: the holster out in front. You've got popcorn, Cracker Jacks, and peanuts.
3: Yes.
4: There you go.
3: And it's pretty lightweight.
4: Yeah.
3: I'm not selling bottles of water.
4: No way.
3: Large beers.
4: Mm-hmm. Chicken tender buckets. No.
3: I'm not selling chicken tender buckets and a helmet. None of that stuff.
4: Cotton candy, that's light.
3: That's also
4: throw a
3: light.
4: Cotton candy on your
3: yes.
4: Your holster?
3: Yes, I would.
4: All right.
3: All the light foods. Now, I'm seeing that Francisco Lindor could possibly be back for this doubleheader.
4: Yeah, the Syracuse Mets had a nice night.
3: They did?
4: Well,
3: the rehabbing
4: Mets. Well, yeah, Lindor, Tyrone Taylor, and Ronnie Mauricio all had
3: multi-hit games.
4: Oh, yeah. There's a good ticket up there at Syracuse last night.
3: Not bad.
4: Yeah.
3: All right, so there's a chance he comes back, but Juan Soto left with side back tightness.
4: Yeah.
3: What does that mean?
4: Carlos Mendoza said it locked up on him.
3: Locked up?
4: Mid-game, and it was hard to swing and run.
3: I did see, when I was watching the highlight package, Keith Hernandez said that he had winced on his pop-up, and then they showed the wincing on the pop-up.
4: He went into the clubhouse, and then he came back out into the dugout with some sort of...
3: Got to put a heat pad on it.
4: Back paraphernalia on. I don't know if it was a heat pad or a brace or whatever, but he was back out there with his teammates.
3: Okay. But we don't know if he's
4: day-to-day.
3: Going to miss some time.
4: Day-to-day.
3: You think he'll play either game today? Mm-hmm. I think he's out for both.
4: You think he's like, doubleheader.
3: Doubleheader.
4: I'm going to get myself
3: a little... my back. Yeah, doubleheader versus the Cubs.
4: I saw somebody say he's trying to get back on the IL before Lindor comes back.
3: I'm gonna say
4: depends on how he wakes up today.
3: I'm gonna say Lindor plays in one game because God forbid they put him in two games. That would be
4: Lindor.
3: Way too much. Yeah.
4: Okay.
3: Lindor will play in one game. Soto will play in zero games.
4: I think Soto will play the night game. Come in early, get some treatment, loosen it up. Game
3: See
4: two.
3: How he's feeling.
4: Yeah.
3: Okay.
4: Game two or a pinch hit spot somewhere.
3: And this Kodai Senga, he just...
4: Oh, my God.
3: Eats it. You eat
4: eats
3: it.
4: What exactly, eat Al? What does he eat?
3: He it. Eats...
4: put the cream on it.
3: He just eats it, Sila. Mm-hmm. That's all I have
1: You're
3: to say.
1: You're eating a meat stick.
3: He's eating a meat stick. Yeah.
4: Or a lollipop stick.
3: And the great Gordon Damer, who was here yesterday.
4: Yes.
3: You know, last night was the kids caster.
4: Mm-hmm.
3: And Gordon said, tweeted... why would they make the kidcaster sit through a Kodai Senga start?
4: That's a great point. Yep.
3: The kidcaster was a little down.
4: Well, I mean, look at the product on the field.
3: The greatest kidcaster of all time is...
4: Sandwich.
3: Sandwich.
4: Yeah, that guy.
3: Who is a local politician somewhere.
4: Is that right?
3: A couple of years ago we looked. He was running for some sort of town in New York, their council of some sort.
4: And isn't... I don't know if I'm throwing Rami a spot. He may not know the answer. Do you know Johnny Gadamowicz at all? No? Okay. He does Cyclones. I'm pretty sure he was a kidcaster back in the day, and now he's calling Mets minor league games.
5: I know there is a kid who was a kidcaster.
4: I'm pretty sure he was. Like, I know him. He works at Sirius as well. I'm pretty sure he was, and now he does Cyclones games.
3: The kidcaster we're discussing is Kyle Singh.
4: That
3: was
4: in
3: 2009.
4: Yes. Sandwich.
3: The concept. This is an AI breakdown of Kyle Singh's sandwich.
4: Love it.
3: Singh announced that the pitcher was going to try to, quote, get a sandwich, equating a full strikeout to building a complete sandwich. Strike one. He just threw the buns of the sandwich, so he's one-third of the way there. The follow-up. Subsequent strikes represented adding the meat and toppings to finalize the order. Sandwich. Where is Kyle Singh today?
4: You said politician, right? Or that's someone else? That's one of the other...
3: No, he's a politician.
4: He's the guy. Kyle Singh. Okay. Hey, good for him.
3: Hey, good for you. Kidcaster. Yeah, so the kid last night did it. Got a Kodai Senga start, unfortunately, for him.
4: It kind of turned into more... I wasn't watching the game live. I'm sure he called some stuff, but the clips I saw was like Gary kind of interviewing him about... his travel team. His team had a watch party to watch him do the kidcaster thing last night. He said he's got good speed, like AJ Ewing, play center field, all that stuff. So
3: I feel like I could have been a kidcaster, but they didn't have it back then.
4: No.
3: Ralph Kiner didn't want anyone in the booth with him.
4: No.
3: And Tim McCarver, they're like, no kids in here.
4: No. Could have been a whole different career for you.
3: Yes.
4: You could be like the lead baseball play-by-play guy somewhere right now.
3: I wanted to be the guy on NBC News who did sports at 6 and
4: Bruce Beck?
3: 11. Yeah, like a Bruce Beck.
4: Mm.
3: Marv Albert did it for a little while when I was a kid. Sal Marciano, Len Berman, of course, many years.
4: But Bruce Beck has been there for quite some time.
3: Yeah, that seemed like a cool job.
4: You're how old again now?
3: 56.
4: All right, so he's got you by a few years, I would think.
3: I hope so.
4: Yeah. Well, he keeps himself in good shape. Whatever his age is, he looks good. He's an active man.
3: He is?
4: Excellent energy. I would say I'm going to guess early to mid-60s. I know he has multiple grandkids.
3: Mm-hmm. He's 69.
4: Is he? See, he looks great for 69.
3: So he's 13 years older than me.
4: He
3: could be my father.
4: He could probably beat you in a race with ease. No offense.
3: Is he a runner?
4: He's active. He plays golf. I don't know what other sports he plays, but
3: I see nobody running in golf, CeeLo.
4: I'm just saying he's an active guy.
3: I guess we'll have to have a race.
4: Yeah.
3: Out in front of Rockefeller Center.
4: I choose not to run. That'll be you when you get to the start.
3: No, I will run. I will race Bruce Beck anytime, any place.
4: Yeah, Bruce.
3: Any distance.
4: Bruce is still, feel like at the he's still got the peak of his game. He's got his fastball.
3: Okay.
4: You guys just had him on during the Knick run. Sounded great.
3: We did.
4: Yeah.
3: Did we?
4: Yeah.
3: Oh, yeah, we did. We did put him
4: on. Sure. Wasn't it?
3: Yeah, I think so.
4: Was it about the Knicks?
3: I believe so. Mets opening day.
4: Oh, that's what it was. My bad. Yeah.
3: Finally,
4: that's right.
3: We had a guest that the Carton Show didn't do. Okay. I mean, they are booking everybody in that afternoon show. That Pete must be under a lot of pressure.
4: Mm. Well, you know what that's like.
3: Do I?
4: Yes. Yes, you do.
3: The guest thing is really weird because it's out of your...
4: Get the president on the line for me, will you? Get me a grape soda while you're at it.
3: It's out of your control. Whether a guest comes on or not is not your decision. That's why I never liked people judging a producer on a guest. It's out of their control.
4: You may not like it, but that's the way it plays out, you know?
3: Yeah, but that's foolish from the person on the other end playing it out that way.
4: I just want to be clear.
3: Okay.
4: The person on the other end in this scenario is who?
3: The host. Okay. Whoever the host
4: is. So the host says you placing blame at Craig's feet, not me. Just want to be clear on that.
3: Oh yeah, no, I'm just saying for any host. I'm saying a host says
4: Hey
3: Al, get Marv Albert on the show.
4: Sure.
3: The only thing I can do is reach out to Marv Albert.
4: You can't force him to come on the show.
3: But
4: if he doesn't,
3: where's Marv Albert?
4: Come on. Well, you couldn't deliver. Yeah.
3: Correct.
4: Chernoff used to say it all the time. But you're the producer.
3: Come on. One of the weird things that when I was first coming to WFAN many years ago, 19 years ago, I was under the impression that because WFAN had been a radio station that had been humming along for years, which was unique. I always worked at loser radio stations that were on the verge of collapse. Or a format flip. This was my entire career.
4: Showed up for work one day, all was well. Next day, the key card doesn't work. See you later.
3: So it was interesting to get to go to WFAN, which was a very stable radio station. So my assumption was when I roll over here to WFAN, there's going to be a giant computer file with all the contacts, phone numbers, and emails.
4: Oh, yeah.
3: And if I want Marv Albert, here's his number. No, every man for himself.
4: Oh, yeah.
3: Weird. That's weird. That was very strange.
4: Listen, very competitive. You just said, afternoon show, going to put on a guest. So it's the same. It's no different.
3: Right, you're right.
4: It's no different.
3: It's competitive.
4: Let me ask you this.
3: When you
4: started with Boomer and Carton, which was what, September of 2007, correct?
3: Yes.
4: Day one you show up for, or maybe not day one for the show, but prior to interviewing for that job or knowing you're going to get for that, had you ever been to the fan studios?
3: No.
4: So that was your first experience walking into that basement.
3: Yes.
4: That had to be a little eye-opening for you as well.
3: Yeah, that was very eye-opening.
4: I remember my intern interview being like, where exactly are they sending me right now? What is this?
3: I liked it when the radio stations were a little dingy.
4: Oh, it was dingy.
3: Like even I've been watching these old Howard Stern clips on YouTube from the very early E! Network shows, which were in his old studio, and it was a little small studio that he was in that the regular K-Rock DJs also worked at.
4: Yeah.
3: And it's so dingy, and there's just crap everywhere. And it's so much better than this super clean, slick version of a radio station.
4: Well, this place is no longer super clean. You know,
3: it's
4: that.
3: Not yet.
4: No,
3: there was a short time where it was slick and clean.
4: Well, yeah, when we first moved in,
3: when we first got in.
4: That's
3: right?
4: A while ago now.
3: And then a bunch of dudes live here. It's like frat house.
4: Forget it. I have a memory, and maybe this was just specific to my cell phone. But in the old place in Astoria, like, I couldn't get cell phone service unless I left my phone on the landing by the steps at the entryway. Like, just think about that concept currently.
3: Yeah.
4: How we're all just glued to the phone. I have to have them. Like,
3: yeah.
4: I'd have to literally leave it there and circle back and check in every now and then just to see what was going on. I couldn't take it with me in the newsroom. There was no service.
3: That and the idea that, like, Russo would go running out to the sports encyclopedias to get information instead of the internet.
4: I think he still does that. He loves that. He's got his like, record books or whatever. He'll you can tell he's thumbing through that sometimes on his show, looking up stuff. He loves the hard copy book.
3: Instead of going to the internet?
4: Oh, yeah. Definitely. 100%. Old habits die hard.
3: Yeah. Let's take a break. When we return, I have an interesting note from the Knicks parade, believe it or not.
4: Ooh. A delayed Knicks parade note, okay?
3: Mm-hmm. I have some Yankee stuff. I have some other items.
4: Mm.
3: I don't think I have any media notes. Maybe one media note.
4: I also don't think you sent me your show sheet.
3: Oh, you know, I didn't send the show sheet. You know why? It was so weak that I thought, let me go through Twitter and see if there's anything out there.
4: You got to tack some things on just to make it look like you went through the efforts.
3: No, sometimes and I will say that that going through Twitter, I did find a quality story.
4: All right.
3: We'll love to share with you.
4: Excellent. Are we doing Fan Focus here or on the other side?
3: Let's do the Fan Focus here, if you don't mind.
4: All right, then. 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Hit the baseball first. Lollipop lover, Jazz Chisholm Jr. The go-ahead two-run homer in the sixth last night as the Yankees edged the Tigers out in Detroit 4-3, avoiding a four-game losing streak. You had Jazz grabbing the bucket of double bubble lollipops in the dugout after the home run. This was just hours after Aaron Boone basically publicly chastised him for the whole lollipop thing, which was interesting. Series finale and rubber game this evening. You got a matchup of Southpaws, Ryan Weathers, and Tarek Skubal. Pre-game coverage 6 o'clock here on The Fan and the free Odyssey app. We mentioned the Mets. They come up short to the Cubs at Citi Field. Another rough start for Kodai Senga as his season ERA now stands at 10.08. That's a problem. Mets lost to the Cubs 9-6. You've got the back issue for Juan Soto. He's day-to-day. Al mentioned the doubleheader coming up today. Nolan McLean, Sean Manaea, the starters in that order for that double dip. NBA draft, Wizards take BYU freshman A.J. DeBonsa first overall. As for the locals, the Nets with that sixth overall pick passed on Arkansas's Darius Acuff Jr., which annoyed Evan Roberts at Citi Field. I mentioned that. Instead, they drafted Louisville guard Mykael Brown Jr., followed by Iowa State forward Joshua Jefferson at number 28. I'd love to have Al break down all the Nick moves last night, see if he could even figure out what the hell happened. Long story short, they traded a bunch of picks and traded out and got some cash and ended up with like 5 second-round draft picks. And we'll see how they choose to use that tonight in round number 2 of the draft. There
3: so useless and absolutely useless.
4: Well, they
3: got
4: to save money
3: Knicks.
4: To run back their team.
3: I got no problem with that. Run back the team.
4: Yeah.
3: This portion of the warm-up program is sponsored by Crystal Geyser Alpine Spring Water. Yeah.
0: The road to kickoff 2026 starts now. From off-season moves to position battles and the biggest storyline surrounding the Giants and Jets, WFAN is getting you ready for football season. Expert analysis, breaking news, insider insight. Football lives here. WFAN.
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1: From the 1010 Winds Traffic Center, I'm Jody Vale with the InjuryLawyer.com Van Hiler Patrol, presented by the Rothenberg Law Firm. I got that construction in Queens slowing you down. It's clearing out, though, from Little Neck Parkway to Willis Avenue into Nassau County. Northbound Van Wyck, though, you're not moving. That's also construction, Liberty Avenue. And on the island, we're seeing the LIE, Northern State, and Southern State. They're moving. But you're not moving at the bridges and tunnels. Inbound George, construction, it's cleared out, but still a 30-minute wait. And the lower level will be definitely a lot better for you. Outbound upper levels 15 to 20 and 10 to 15 on the lower level. And if you're traveling at the Lincoln and Holland, just minor delays both sides and definitely your best bet. I'm Jody Vale with the InjuryLawyer.com Van Highway Patrol, presented by the Rothenberg Law Firm.
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4: Welcome back to the warm-up program. Al Duke's here. Jerry is out. CeeLo is here today. I watched a very interesting interview with a guy named Desmond Child.
5: Name sounds familiar for some reason.
4: He was he wrote this song with Bon Jovi.
5: There you go.
4: He wrote Living on a Prayer.
5: Ah.
4: He wrote a bunch of the Aerosmith songs.
5: So this, an 80s rock guy.
4: An 80s rock writer. 80s and 90s.
5: Yeah.
4: Tons of hits. It was just weird because I thought Bon Jovi wrote all these songs.
5: Well, was it a collab situation or no?
4: Yeah, collab.
5: Okay.
4: But this collab situation seemed like one of those deals where it's like, I'll write the song and you'll pretend you did something.
5: Fugazi.
4: A little Fugazi.
5: All right.
4: Not only this song, but Living on a Prayer, the biggest Bon Jovi song ever.
5: Right. The one where when John Bon Jovi talks about it is just prayer. You ever heard him? He just refers to it as prayer.
4: He calls it prayer.
5: We did prayer. Yeah.
4: Prayer. And which, by the way, this guy in this interview I just watched is Desmond Child, who, by the way, is loaded because the number of hits this guy co-wrote is an absolute insane number.
5: Mm-hmm.
4: He said he brought Living on a Prayer to Bon Jovi. Bon Jovi's like, I don't think so.
5: Imagine. Wow.
4: He's like, nah.
5: No, we'll
4: not
5: pass.
4: Not sure about this.
5: Hard pass. No.
4: Yeah.
5: I got my 10-year-old into some of the classic Bon Jovi stuff.
4: Oh, is that right?
5: He's into it, yeah.
4: Like what?
5: Well, like what you just, the ones you just
4: you
5: mentioned.
4: You Give Love a Bad Name?
5: Yeah. Bad Medicine, Living on a Prayer. Yeah, absolutely.
4: It's I got to say.
5: He's got a playlist of running stuff that he likes. It's wide ranging.
4: I got to look at this You Give Love a Bad Name because this guy in the interview, this says Desmond Child, said he wrote a song for Bonnie Tyler called If... Let's see. He wrote a song for Bonnie Tyler.
5: The only one I know about Bonnie Tyler is Total Eclipse of the Heart.
4: Yeah. So he wrote a song called If You Were a Woman and I Was a Man.
5: Okay.
4: And he thought it was going to be a huge hit, and it wasn't. So he just took the music and put it to You Give Love a Bad Name.
5: Wow.
4: Says he just said it was too good. He goes, this is too good of, this should have been a huge hit.
5: So he took the melody,
4: essentially.
5: He took
4: the melody for that Bonnie Tyler song, which he wrote, and then put the lyrics to You Give Love a Bad.
5: Oh,
4: you want to hear a little
5: that
4: bit?
5: Up. I was going for the next break or whatever you want to do. Yeah.
4: Let's do it here real quickly,
5: wow.
4: Rami, if you don't mind. I don't know.
5: That's amazing.

0: Wow.
1: Let's see how it rocks.
0: All right. That first part for sure.
1: Yeah. Isn't that great?
0: Wow.
1: But he wrote it.
0: That's very interesting.
1: Good for him.
0: Okay.
1: If you was a woman and I was a man.
0: Yeah, it doesn't have quite the same ring as after all these years as the You Give Love a Bad Name.
1: No. Mm. By the way, I saw some really great news on Twitter this morning. That big fat slob at the Knicks parade who stole the city trash can that was painted in Knicks colors. Did you see this?
0: Oh, this is a female?
1: Yeah.
0: Yeah, yeah.
1: You wouldn't know by eyeballing her.
0: I saw a little bit about it. Like, I wasn't locked in on the parade. I normally would be because that was the day, but we were flying it. We were leaving home at 5 a.m. Friday.
1: Mm-hmm.
0: So Thursday, I was running around. I saw a little bit of the coverage, but not the way I normally would have consumed
1: it. The biggest news of the Knicks parade was not anything to do with the Knicks, which proves my point that not that many people are interested in the Knicks.
0: Oh, stop it. Come on,
1: all
0: man.
1: Of the biggest parts of the parade were the twerking woman fighting the... Okay. Other woman.
0: Yeah, I didn't... I'm not...
1: The second
0: you say
1: one
0: the
1: was,
0: biggest... I know nothing about that. Go ahead.
1: The guy ODing.
0: No, didn't
1: okay.
0: see it.
1: And then this big fat slob.
0: I thought you were going to say Alicia Keys' performance.
1: No.
0: No.
1: Not interesting.
0: Not to you.
1: Not to anyone. We need another New York song.
0: That is... It's amazing.
1: Over.
0: No, I was surprised that the Knicks themselves seemed to get into that as much as they did. Because I'm like... That was, we were doing that at the Yankee Parade in 09. That
1: in 09.
0: Was huge.
1: And it was a bit, well, because it was a new song,
0: new,
1: I believe,
0: yeah,
1: in 09.
0: Right, exactly. Or whatever.
1: Yeah, we need a new one.
0: 08 into 09,
1: we need a new
0: yeah.
1: one.
0: Well, it stood the test of time, apparently.
1: So this large woman, very large, sloppy, picked up a city garbage can that was painted in Knicks colors and emptied the trash on the street and then walked home with the garbage can.
0: Okay.
1: She's
0: taking a souvenir.
1: She has been fired from her job.
0: I did see that.
1: Which, paint me surprised, her job was a DEI executive with J.P. Morgan. Unbelievable. They say it was a multi-six-figure job she had.
0: Wow.
1: Yeah.
0: She better sell
1: see
0: that.
1: See ya,
0: she better,
1: loser.
0: She better sell that trash can for some serious coin. Or
1: she
0: did
1: was
0: she
1: just,
0: have to, did she get, where, did they like, see, I was out of the country.
1: Mm-hmm.
0: Did they track her down? Was she arrested? Was she charged? What did they...
1: Not sure. They definitely tracked her down because we found out where she worked and they fired her.
0: Did they take the trash can back?
1: I hope so.
0: Huh.
1: I don't know. I don't know that story.
0: I'm just wondering, like, that's an interesting thing to fire someone over if they weren't, like, criminally charged? Or...
1: Yeah.
0: Hmm.
1: Yeah. Yeah.
0: So, essentially, she was fired for littering. And
1: stealing
0: a trash, yeah, but a trash can's not.
1: You can't steal a trash can. It doesn't matter. You're not allowed to steal a trash can.
0: See, I feel like most of the trash cans in New York are like, you know, bolted or cemented to the ground. No,
1: you would think, but I guess not.
0: Huh? Interesting. That's unfortunate for her. She should have thought twice about that.
1: Yeah, I'm glad to see she was fired.
0: I can tell that you're
1: your stupid, cushy, fake DEI job.
0: You're peacocking about this story right here. You're
1: inclusion.
0: Loving it. Come on.
1: You pig. What a mess.
0: You called her a pig.
1: Slob. Wow.
0: Hey, look at that pig.
1: So I was happy to see that. That was, for me, good news.
0: Okay.
1: In other Knicks-related news, again, not having to do with the Knicks because the Knicks are not interesting and basketball is not interesting.
0: Right. Wasn't there a record amount of people that rode the subways the night the Knicks won the championship?
1: Yeah, but that doesn't mean anything. I could have asked all those people who, you know, Mitchell Robinson is. They'd have no idea.
0: All of them? I don't know about all of them.
1: People just love to get in on what's hot.
0: Okay, but the Knicks were at the center of that. They brought all those people
1: I know, but
0: together.
1: What I'm pointing is it didn't mean people watched the Knicks. It meant they wanted to be included in something.
0: Okay. So many of them watched the Knicks. Not all of them. Many of them.
1: I'll put it this way. The overwhelming majority do not watch regular season NBA basketball.
0: I think that's true of a lot of
1: Well, then
0: NBA
1: that means your
0: fans.
1: Sport stinks. It does. It means your sport stinks. If people are not watching the regular season, your sport stinks.
0: Mm.
1: Thus, every sport other than
0: There's some
1: football.
0: Gray area there.
1: Not really.
0: There is, yeah. It's not black or white.
1: It's not interesting. If basketball were interesting, people would in fact, watch it.
0: Yeah, but you're the wrong guy to...
1: No, it's not. I'm not the wrong guy. The numbers show that nobody watches regular season. Adam Silver himself said, I understand no one watches regular season basketball. We're a highlight league. Yes, you are.
0: And maybe not start to finish. How's that? Like, sit down, I'm going to watch the full game.
1: No, one watches it.
0: Okay. So, the only sport that's interesting is the NFL.
1: Correct.
0: Because, I mean, let's be honest. How many people are sitting down watching 162 regular season baseball games?
1: None, but for baseball, is a sport you can follow along and be very knowledgeable about without having to watch the games.
0: Why is that?
1: Because you read a box score, you read a story, you see a couple.
0: Well, how's that
1: highlights.
0: Different from the NBA?
1: Because basketball is just guys trying to put a ball in a basket. It's just there's no plays. There isn't even and coming in here every morning, listening to all these shows, quote unquote, break down the Knicks game. There was no breaking down the Knicks game.
0: The last game?
1: Any of them?
0: Sure, there was.
1: There wasn't.
0: The comeback game with
1: just
0: the OG Tippin.
1: That's all. But.
0: They talk. Wait a second.
1: Breaking down base basketball is just facts. Jalen Brunson scored 39. Okay.
0: All right. Here's where I'll push back. What was the big thing with the? You won't know because
1: you don't
0: care.
1: That.
0: You don't pay attention. The big thing with the Knicks this postseason that essentially like flipped the switch. They completely changed the way that their offense was functioning in the playoffs.
1: Okay.
0: Where all of a sudden they said, you know what, we're going to run through Cat. He's going to be our point man up at the elbow. You know, I've got the Knicks assistant coach on Sirius XM NBA radio yesterday breaking that down. So there you go. They were down 2-1 to the Hawks, and the rest of the way lost once because they made a tactical change to what they've been doing. Yes. So there's some breakdown for you. Okay.
1: But
0: stick that in your pipe.
1: Like
0: if you
1: all the calls that we took during the Knicks run.
0: Yeah.
1: Let's go to Bill in Sparta, Bill. Hey, man, that was awesome.
0: I know, yes.
1: Okay, great.
0: Yeah.
1: Thanks, Bill.
0: Sometimes the callers, as you know, better than anyone, don't always come with big-time stuff for their call. Or they're great with you on that side, and then when they get on the air, they get a little overwhelmed, a little nervous, and then it doesn't come out so smoothly.
1: So I'm just saying, most of the Knicks parade itself was boring, except for the terrible people that went to the parade. The parade itself was there was not a single memorable thing that a Nick related person said on the stage. Nothing you're gonna remember.
0: Nick related person.
1: Yeah.
0: Okay.
1: Like a player, nothing.
0: Okay.
1: Literally nothing. Can't think of anything.
0: I mean, Brunson kind of alluded to some of the criticism and critiques and he took the high road, but he gave you enough that he let you know, like, yeah, I paid attention to it, but I'm not gonna engage.
1: The twerking woman on the walk, don't walk sign was much more interesting.
0: I didn't even see that. That's my error because I was
1: consumed
0: with
1: everywhere.
0: Things, but
1: we saw that. I saw every angle of that.
0: Sure,
1: everyone taped
0: it.
1: It was great.
0: Yeah, right up your alley.
1: So yeah, I guess now people want Becky Hammond to apologize. No,
0: she didn't apologize. She did admit she was wrong.
1: Yeah, that's fine.
0: Mm-hmm. Finally,
1: apologize
0: last night,
1: for what? Having it a thought in her head?
0: Yeah, it's a little much. But, you know, that's what we do in today's
1: Who wants
0: day
1: the apology? The DEI executive who stole the garbage can?
0: The Knicks fan going to bat for Jalen Brunson.
1: The Knicks fan. Okay.
0: Yeah, the Knicks fan.
1: Yeah, so my point is, CeeLo, football number one.
0: Yeah, we know that. That's not breaking news.
1: Right, but then why aren't we talking football every day?
0: We do most days.
1: That's like saying
0: we took a break from it.
1: Bon Jovi's got the biggest hits here in the 80s. Let's play Prince instead.
0: You know why we're not talking NFL right now? They're on summer vacation. That's why.
1: There are no vacations.
0: OTAs and mini camps are over. There is. This is the one time of year where it's
1: a little quiet.
0: With an exception for a few days here or there. But a sequence, you know, of maybe we'll call it a couple of weeks, the calm before the storm. These guys are off right now. You got training camp starting up in probably a little less than a month at this point.
1: It's like right now, it's like, okay, the NFL is going to lay low.
0: They're taking a nap.
1: Here's a Geno Smith video.
0: Yes. Well, that was unexpected, we'll say.
1: I'm still curious how this turns out because initially I'm on the side of Geno Smith. This woman seems crazy. But now I got video of Geno Smith getting pulled over for having the wrong license plates on his car and him being a douche to the cops.
0: And when did that take place?
1: A couple months ago.
0: Okay.
1: You get pulled over by the cops for having the wrong license plate on your car. That's your error. Don't be a douche to the cops. Everyone loves to be a douche to cops. I don't get it.
0: Everyone?
1: I really don't. Most people.
0: I think we, again, were victim of seeing those who are douches to the cops.
1: I'm super polite when I get
0: a
1: pulled over.
0: A video of being polite to a cop doesn't catch attention on social media.
1: No, what I do when I get pulled over, I keep my hands at 10 and 2 on the steering wheel.
0: Sure.
1: And then the cop goes, license and registration. I go like this. May I go into my glove box?
0: Exactly right.
1: Other people are like, man, what are you pulling me over for?
0: I'm a step ahead. I already have the stuff ready to hand.
1: See, I don't do that because what if he sees you reaching in?
0: No. It's like before, as soon as I put the car in park, not that I have a lot of experience.
1: Right, but now the cop's approaching your car. He sees you reaching.
0: Before he gets out of his car. He's still in there, like, checking my info and, you know, probably radioing in for backup. You know, they love that move. You see that a lot. Before anything even happens.
1: Yeah, they need backup because we don't know what kind of losers we're pulling
0: over.
1: Then
0: it's, like, embarrassing. You're like, great, I get standard pullover. I've got, like, 7 cop cars behind me with the lights.
1: They don't know what they're getting.
0: They're, you know, crossing over barriers. They're hanging U-turns to come. And I get it. But that's why I'm just like, let me get the license registration. My insurance card is now on the app on the phone. They don't even send you
1: the hard copy.
0: So you're
1: going to hand the cop your phone?
0: I'll say it's here on my phone if you'd like to see it. I can pull that up for you. Yeah. Mm.
1: First of all, I don't even get pulled over anymore because I'm such a good driver.
0: Yeah, I can't remember the last ticket.
1: Oh, I got to take a break. I'm way late, CeeLo.
0: I'm knocking on wood so I don't get one on the way home
1: today. We are way late.
0: All right, then.
1: All right, when we come back, I have a couple more items I'd love to get to you. Then Boomer. Nope. Yeah, Boomer and Geo at 6. Yep.
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3: 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That's a slow go in the Bronx. It's the westbound cross Bronx with road work at 3rd Avenue. It's a slow go heading to the apartments. Then eastbound, you're going to find delays heading off the bridge. And at the bridges and tunnels, it's 15 to 20 from that upper level of the inbound George. Lower levels, about 5 to 10. Outbound upper levels a little better. It's 15 to 20 with construction cleared and 10 to 15 from that lower level. If you're taking the Lincoln or Holland Tunnel, it's just 5 to 10 all around. And heading into town, pretty clear on the east and west sides of Manhattan. 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
5: Welcome back to the warm-up program. Al Dukes here. Jerry's on vacation. I got Boomer and Gio at 6 o'clock. I got CeeLo with me. Until then, Rami's in the other room. We're rocking and rolling. What is it, June?
6: 24th.
5: Mm-hmm. June 24th. Damn. That means, so we got this weekend coming up, and then the following weekend is 4th of July weekend.
6: Sure is.
5: That's the best. I'm going to blow up some M80s. Set off some sparklers.
6: Do you get a nice, rockets. Is there a nice fireworks show out over the ocean by
5: there
6: you?
5: Is. Yeah. There is. Yeah. I think Bradley Beach is doing July 2nd. They spread them out over there, like Bradley Beach, Belmar, Asbury Park.
6: They go out, though. Over
5: no.
6: They don't. They do it near land, or they go out in the water and do it?
5: Not sure.
6: You don't know. All right.
5: Good question.
6: Get back to me on that, okay? You'd be stuck with me a bunch next week.
5: I just know they stagger it a little bit. So, like, if Bradley Beach does July 2nd, sure. The nearby town will do July 3rd. The near town near that will do July 4th. Yeah. We better not get rain.
6: We get
5: at all.
6: It's not always on July 4th weekend, but we have Friel Township Day, and they do a big fireworks display in the park, which is like my house backs up to the woods, and the park is right there. So we literally go in our backyard, set up the chairs, and bang, right over the trees, we get the fireworks show.
5: I feel like fireworks is one of those things I have to pretend to like. Like I have to go, ooh, if I am not interested in fireworks.
6: I enjoy it once a year. I enjoy it. I don't need more of that, but mm-hmm. once a year I'll sit out and my kids enjoy it and watch
5: it. Kids like
6: it.
5: Fireworks?
6: They do, yeah.
5: Some people's dogs go nuts.
6: Yes, they do not like it, yeah.
5: I got very lucky and my dog does not care.
6: Doesn't care.
5: But there are some dogs that like,
6: oh, yeah.
5: It ruins
6: totally
5: a person's day because
6: sure.
5: the dog is freaking out.
6: Fireworks, thunderstorm.
5: Yeah.
6: How's whimsy in the thunderstorm?
5: No worries either.
6: Okay.
5: Some dogs will go hide in a bathtub, hide behind a toilet.
6: Mm-hmm. Under the bed or
5: under
6: the sheets,
5: bed.
6: The covers.
5: Yeah. You got to go find your dog.
6: Yeah.
5: I think dogs like feel like animals feel like a cow will know when a tornado's coming.
6: Dogs know when it's coming.
5: Dogs know, yeah.
6: That extra sense.
5: Yeah, animals can sense a bad weather situation approaching.
6: Okay.
5: That's why sometimes your dog is walking around acting weird. Maybe a storm
6: is brewing.
5: Storm is a brewing.
6: Did you see I'll call it viral. It popped up on my algorithm multiple times mm-hmm. of the dog night at the Marlins game at the Marlins Park. And the couple's feeding their dog a hot dog, and like a row or two behind it is another dog not being fed a hot dog, and it's just staring longingly at this other dog being fed the hot dog, and it spread. So the Marlins did something really cool. Their social media team put out a picture of the sad dog and was like, please help us locate. We'd like to bring this dog for a dream day at, you know, whatever the heck they call that park.

0: park. So they're trying to make right for that poor dog that didn't get a hot dog. Yeah, that was funny. That's funny.
1: I don't like anyone not getting, like, I don't like an animal, not a dog not getting a treat if it sees another dog. Because they don't know. They think they're being...
0: Now, for all I know, this dog later in the game was fed a hot dog. But in this isolated short video, he's clearly, he or she is longingly staring, wishing he was being
1: fed. They had fed a hot dog,
0: yeah. Yeah.
1: Hmm. All right.
0: Yeah.
1: Jazz Chisholm fed himself a lollipop the other day, and it... Oh, we got a break already?
0: Okay. 54, bro.
1: Break.
0: All right.
1: Odyssey Sports
2: this
1: Minute.
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4: 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I'm Dan Day.
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1: Another few moments here with CeeLo before Boomer and Geo. I see Donald Trump is President Trump's going to get to present the World Cup trophy to the winning team here
0: at
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0: Met
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0: Oh, excuse me, New York, New Jersey Stadium.
1: Yeah.
0: How dare I?
1: He doesn't have to give it to China, does he? He's not going to like that.
0: I don't think so, no.
1: China's not in on the World Cup.
0: I don't think
1: they
0: so.
1: They don't have a top team.
0: If they're in, they definitely don't have a top team.
1: China. It seems like that Swedish team people really love. The Nordics.
0: Well, that's Norway.
1: Oh.
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1: And we're coming to you live for the Bill Ford Tough Studio. Boomer Esiason, Greg Giannotti. 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And wherever you are, the free Odyssey app. Good Wednesday morning. Kodai Senga is my least favorite Met of the last 10 years. It was stamped last night. I don't know how you continue to watch this guy if you do. I had to keep watching the game because I want to see the kid caster from Sayville, who, of course, always loved the kid caster, so congratulations to him getting that done. But he got a Kodai Senga game. As Gordon Damer, who joined us yesterday, said, it's a cruel and unusual punishment to give the kid caster a Kodai Senga game. Jazz Chisholm, the lollipop kid, as Aaron Boone called him, for the big two-run homer. The Yankees win the NBA draft last night. You need a Texas Instruments calculator to figure out what the Knicks did with 10 million trades, but they were able to avoid a first-round salary. That's really all you need to know. The Nets did something that Evan Roberts didn't like, which they feel like is the last 20 years of that organization. And we're going to get to all of it on this summer Wednesday. Boomer is back. Good morning, Boomer. How are you?
18: Good morning, G. I'm great. Great to be back. And, a lot of stuff happened last night. Now, here's the thing. I know we're going to just basically eviscerate Kodai Senga today. I know that's happening.
1: I don't
18: want to
1: talk about him anymore.
18: I know. I don't either. Yeah. And the reason I don't is because part of me feels bad for him. And I know it's hard for people to understand why I would say that. But when I watch him pitch, I see a guy who's completely lost his confidence. This is not the guy who first arrived here and we thought was going to be, either top of rotation guy or at least the third guy in the rotation that was going to be this special player. And now what I see is what happens to a lot of New York athletes when they come here, especially those guys that end up failing or coming back from injury and not being 100%, although he's always been a guy that has been so worried about how he feels before he takes the mound. I mean, part of me feels really bad for him because he's just not performing at the level that they've expected him to perform at. And even Carlos Mendoza just lit him up. When I say lit him up, I mean he was very critical of his performance yesterday, and then he said he was going to go talk to David Stearns about this, and what are we going to do about this?
1: He said the same thing last time. Got to talk to David. Yeah. When he had that last miserable start, they said, is he going to make another one?
18: I know. So my point being is that this guy, and yes, it does happen to athletes. That's why there are sports mental health coaches to get these guys through kind of some of the stuff that Senga is going through. I mean, the walking with the bases loaded and then giving up the 3-run homer. I mean, it was like, you got to be kidding me. And you could just see it in his body language that his confidence is shot. It's shot.
19: So we shouldn't make another start.
18: I agree. No, I agree. I'm not saying that he should make another start. I think they got to drop him to the bullpen, or they got to try to move him or something, because it's not working here.
19: And I know the options aren't aplenty for the Mets right now.
18: No, they're not. They're not. And on top of all of this, you know, Juan Soto leaves the game with a bad back, and maybe Lindor is coming back, and maybe these no, they can't play together.
19: That's
18: right. They don't play together because one gets hurt, the other one is playing, then the other gets hurt, and then the other one comes back and plays. I mean, this is just a comedy of just one situation after the next that the Mets are dealing with. But in regards to Senga, I mean, there is no – he's got to go to the bullpen. You got to move him. You got to send him down. I don't even know if they can send him down, but they have to do something. It can't continue like this. And it's just – there's two sides of me. There's the Met fan side of me that says, all right, get rid of the guy. And then there's the athlete side of me that says I could see that his confidence is in the toilet. No matter what he says after the game, the body language tells me all I need to know. And I've seen this now like four outings in a row. It's the same thing. So unfortunately for him, he's going through what many athletes go through. He's lost his confidence.
19: Yeah. I mean, it feels a lot like the second half of last year, where there's too many guys who start games for the Mets who don't give the team an opportunity to win. It's just every single time you turn on the game, it's like they're getting battered around because the starting pitching is an atrocity and they just don't have any other options. We are so far away from that pitching lab. A couple years ago, we were giving David Stearns so much credit for bringing in these bargain guys, these guys with high upsides, maybe coming off an injury, and it working out, you know, with Sean Manaea, with Severino, with Quintana. And then ever since then, it hasn't worked out. I mean, it started with trying to do the same thing with Frankie Montas. That was a complete disaster, trying to squeeze something out of Kodai Senga. We both wanted him traded before the season because we didn't think he was going to be able to come back and be successful. Of course, that's exactly what's happened. So, you know, that's why I it's tough for me to believe that they'll be able to dig out of this, because I don't know how the starting pitching gets better. I mean, you would have to just go based on blind faith that crazy things happen in sports, that the starting pitching can figure itself out for the Mets to be competitive the rest of the season.
18: Well, and the worst outing of the year, I believe it was the worst outing of the year, was Freddie Peralta. 10 hits, yeah. 10 earned runs.
19: Yeah.
18: I mean, and that was in two innings. I mean, that's how bad it is. I mean, it is basically getting to the point where they are becoming a non-entity. And it's,
19: yeah, I'm there with them already. You know, I gotta be honest. Like I've been there with them for a while.
18: I feel like I'm talking pre-2020 Knicks. That's what I feel like I'm talking about.
19: Yeah.
18: I mean, and that's, which is really unfortunate, because they spent so much money on this team. And again, you know, if you look at it and you just look at about the amount of money that they have spent, this has got to be the biggest.
19: Well, it was last year.
18: Well, yeah. I mean, this so it's 2 years in a row now.
19: Yeah, yep.
18: I mean, they've spent almost $1 billion. Well, probably $600 million on 2 years of contracts, and they have got nothing to show for it other than another ugly, just absolute horrendous loss.
19: Yeah, this is they are. We talk about being irrelevant, being the worst thing that could happen to a team in New York sports. We've discussed that with the Brooklyn Nets recently. The Mets will never be at that level. But during the summer, I mean, they're back to 10 games under 500. They're horrendous. You know, we'll see what happens if Lindor comes back and if Soto ends up going on the IL. That would just be hilarious in the worst way. And their starting pitching is as bad as it's been. It's probably rock bottom like it was last year. So, yeah, I mean, the reason why I kept going back to the game was to see the kid caster because he was from Sayville. Other than that, I'm out. I'm done. Don't need to see it. Kodai Senga, blow up right away. Good night. It's just there. Here we are. It's not even July. It wasn't even June, and they were basically dead. So they're certainly dead now, and it's a shame. And I would love for them to scratch back to 500 and give us some juice. But the second half of the summer, we'll be talking about the Yankees, the Giants, and the Jets. And the Mets are not going to be in the conversation.
18: And what the Knicks are doing in free agency.
19: Well, yeah, that'll be over. Because that's like July 1st, June 30th. The second half of the summer, more like, you know, August is what I'm talking about. August into Labor Day, where the NBA will probably quiet down a little bit then. The Mets are not going to be a part of the conversation because they're going to be so far out of it and so far irrelevant. And I mean, you just see, like, I don't know. And I'm not knocking Evan. I'm really not. But I don't know if there's a sadder video on the internet than him sitting in Citi Field with nobody around him, filming himself talking about how he's upset with the Nets draft pick. I've seen a lot of sad stuff.
20: I'm a loser.
19: On the internet. It's sort of like that, you know, that ASPCA commercial. You see those dogs in the cages and they're trying to get you to adopt a dog. And you're like, oh, it's so sad. And like, you're like crying and you don't even want to see it.
18: I mean, it's
19: so
18: sad. It's amazingly sad. And I do cry. And
19: that's the way I felt watching
18: it. And I'm going to admit that I do cry.
19: Yeah.
18: And I think that is a perfect analogy.
19: Yeah.
18: I think that is the perfect way of putting it. Now, since we know Evan and we know Evan has a good job and we know Evan loves his job, I don't feel sorry for him.
19: No,
18: I don't, because I'm a Met fan too. No, I'm not going to be sitting in the stands with nobody around me watching this dreck. But I have to say, I think he needs help.
19: Yeah. You know, you got empathy for Kodai Senga, no empathy for Evan Roberts. I mean, I understand.
18: Evan Roberts, it's a choice. He's making a choice. He's doing this to himself. unfortunately, Kodai Senga's confidence, which is, you know, I would probably say when you think of Jalen Brunson, is there a more confident athlete right now in New York? Maybe Ben Rice, maybe Cam Schlittler, maybe Nolan McLean to some extent. I think Juan Soto's always going to be confident. Unfortunately, he looks like he's hurt again. But when the confidence is eroded and it shows itself, and your teammates see it too, they feel it. They know it. And when they watch a ball go over their head, like in the first inning, they're like, oh, or second inning, they're like, oh, here we go again.
19: Yeah.
18: And that's the mindset that unfortunately has overtaken the Mets as a team, and certainly their pitching staff, their starting pitching staff in particular, that has just been, I mean, I don't know how else to explain it other than there's one word. And our friend Charlie Castle used to use it all the time.
19: Horrendous?
18: Horrendous.
19: Horrendous, yeah. One thing I'll say, just as a guy who experienced a lot of bad Met years and would go to games back in the day, this is what you need to do, Mets fans. Yeah, accept the fact that they're terrible. Get over it. I know it's tough, but just deal with it. And the sooner you accept it, the better. But there's a silver lining here. There's a silver lining. You get to Citi Field.
18: Oh, silver lining.
19: Citi Field is a great experience. Nobody's going to these games right now.
18: They should lower the prices at Citi Field.
19: I hope they do, and maybe they will. You know, you can. And by the way, you can buy a ticket way up and then walk down. No one's even going to stop you. There's nobody going to be going the rest of the summer.
18: You can buy a $5 ticket. Yes,
19: yeah, so, you can. And then think about it, the offseason,
18: too.
19: Why
18: would you buy a ticket just to go to be annoyed?
19: No, I'll tell you. I'm setting it up. You got to listen. Accept the fact that they're terrible,
18: okay,
19: right?
18: Yeah,
19: and they're bad. If they're going to go, you're going to go to the game. They're probably going to lose, but you get to go. You show up maybe for batting practice. You bring your kid. Maybe you get a baseball. You can move down. You get a good seat. You get a hot dog. You think about if the Mets were playing great baseball right now and 20 games over 500, you wouldn't be able to get in. The traffic would be crazy. You get a good parking spot now.
18: Good point. Very good point.
19: It's like going to a Long Island Ducks game now. So some of my favorite memories as a kid were during Mets bad seasons because I felt like I was right there with the team. Right there down in the field level. Hey, guys, what's going on? Me and 7 of my friends that are here at Shea Stadium. It's all 8 of us right here watching the game. This is great. So that's what I thought last night when I saw no one around Evan. I'm like, if you accept the fact that they're dead, they're done, and they stink, but you still love baseball, this is a great time to go to the game and enjoy yourself.
18: Again, this has got to be some sort of indictment on David Stearns. It has to be.
19: Oh, of course, yeah.
18: I mean, it's 2 years in a row now.
19: Two ends of the spectrum, Leon Rose and David Stearns.
18: And of course, Milwaukee's still in the mix, right, where he comes from.
19: Well, yeah, where he comes from.
18: Yeah, so
19: where he hails from.
18: Milwaukee's the second best team. We got the wrong guy from Milwaukee.
19: I guess he's been here for a number of years now. So, yeah, you're probably right. Yeah. I mean, he also was a big part of building that team. David Stearns, but, you know, I'd have to go back
18: and look through. Spending $380 million, you're not building anything. I mean, you're basically expecting all of that money to perform. And, you know, reality sets in when probably two or three guys are going to have off years, you would like to think. But everybody, maybe with the exception of one, Juan Soto actually does play. I guess Carson Benj has been a very nice story. Bo Bichette's starting to hit again. But, I mean, it is... I mean, this is like one of the worst situations that we've ever had here. I mean, I know that Jim Dolan had spent hundreds of millions of dollars on his roster and his front office. And for years and years and years, it was just one disaster after the next until he finally hit it.
19: Yeah.
18: And he finally got a guy who was an agent who could make trades and manipulate things and bring people here, I guess against their will, if you will, but just got him here. And then when they got him here, you know, they were able to put a team together of high character guys that all bought into a coach, and look what happens. They have a championship. This team seems to be fractured, doesn't seem to be, you know, the word in, I guess, sports nowadays is disconnected.
19: Sure.
18: They are completely disconnected.
19: Yeah. Well, the fans are also disconnected from their team, which is the worst thing, because there is very few people. I mean, I know Positive Tommy does his thing. There are very few Met fans who are like that right now, and you can't blame them. I mean, you had a massive collapse last year. We talked about it being the biggest financial disaster in New York sports history. They are on their way to topping that. I mean, they're now putting the cherry on top of that with this season, because at least last year they were winning at one point in the beginning of the season. At least they looked like a team that could actually play, and they were hanging on through September where they still had an opportunity to make the postseason. You know, this team has been dead from the start. I mean, they've DOA for the 2026 Mets, giving us nothing, absolutely nothing. I mean, it reminds me of those teams that are so bad. Like the team that I feel like we're watching now are like the teams when the Mets would lose 90 plus games, and at the end of the season, they'd just be playing whoever, names you never heard of, guys, September call-ups, giving guys opportunities. I mean, I feel like that's where we're at with this team, and it's before the All-Star break. And I heard a caller, because I didn't look ahead. I know you're a big schedule look-ahead guy.
18: Oh, the schedule is brutal.
19: Right after the All-Star break?
18: Yeah.
19: It's.
18: I mean, right now they're in the middle of the Phillies, the Cubs, the Phillies again.
19: Yeah. I mean, when you're the Mets, everybody except maybe three teams are better than you. But, you know,
18: the only teams that are worse than you are
19: the Rockies Giants and the Giants. Yeah.
18: They're the third worst team in Major League Baseball. I mean, in the National League, and they're right behind the Reds, who just took two out of three from the Yankees.
19: Yeah. Yep. So it doesn't really matter who they play because they're one of the worst teams in the league. But yeah, it doesn't. It's really good baseball teams out of that All-Star break.
18: So. All I know is coming out of last night that Kodai Senga's, I guess the next thing would be the bullpen. And, you know, Carlos Mendoza's talking about you have to earn your spot. And he's right. You do have to earn your spot. And they have been kid gloves with this guy since he showed up here.
19: Yeah, I mean, that's a...
18: and we could sit here round and round and round until they start holding people accountable.
19: Yeah, right. Exactly. That's what I'm saying. I mean, it sounds great, but he keeps trotting out guys who have been bad for a long period of time.
18: Because you know why? They don't have any other
19: I know, but then don't say earn your spot then. Like, I agree with the fact that they have zero options, and they're hoping these guys turn it around because they're professionals that have somewhat of a resume, and maybe they could figure it out. But I don't want to hear the earn the spot thing, because these guys are not earning their spot, and you're still throwing them out there. That's just that's a bad assessment of what's going on. But he can't do anything about it. He's, you know.
18: I mean, they changed all the coaches around them. They brought in all new players.
19: Doesn't matter.
18: They spent the same amount of money, if not more. And there's one constant. Well, there's two constants. But the owner is the one that's allowing him to do whatever he wants to do and spend the amount of money he wants to spend.
19: Yeah. I mean, he gets involved from time to time, Steve Cohen. But, yeah, he handed the keys over to David Stearns. And so far, it's been a mess. I mean, outside of the team that he didn't even want, which is even more ironic. I mean, the team that he didn't want, it was the one that ended up going to the NLCS and having that year, because he wanted to probably do the same things that he did this past offseason, saying goodbye to Nimmo, McNeil, and Alonso in that offseason. But because they overachieved, he ended up bringing it back and then had an opportunity to get rid of them in this past offseason because it didn't work out.
18: All right, let me ask you this question. Let's say they got rid of McNeil, because I think most Met fans were willing to get rid Jeff McNeil.
19: Yeah.
18: Wouldn't you agree?
19: Sure.
18: I don't think anybody expected the Nimmo trade, and I don't think everybody wanted to keep Pete Alonso. Let's say Nimmo and Alonso are still here. And I'm thinking maybe they add Bo Bichette, and, you know, I don't know who's playing. Maybe Beatty's playing second base and Vientos playing third base. Maybe it's that way. Or Bichette's playing third base and Vientos is.
19: Yeah, I don't think DH they're any better. I don't think they would be any better if
18: No, those
19: because
18: two
19: the pitching is so bad. It's so bad. They're not giving them a shot. They're just not giving them a shot. I mean, the numbers are astronomically horrific. So
18: astronomically horrific.
19: That's right. Boomer and Geo on the Fan and CBS Sports Network. CeeLo in today for Jerry. We'll get an update from him in just a couple of minutes. 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Sunny today with a high of 83. It's 62 right now in the city.
18: 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The days are getting longer. 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
21: 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Eastbound BQE. That's just a mess. Past the LIE. Got that rough road surface. Right and center lanes are blocked in Queens Boulevard. Definitely an option. Brooklyn crowding up. Inbound Gowanus BQE combo. From the merge up to the Brooklyn Bridge. Outbound side's fine. East River crossings are moving. And the bridges and tunnels at the Hudson River crossings. Inbound George, the upper level is 20. It's 15 to 20 from the lower level. And outbound is 15. That's both decks. Inbound Holland looking at 20 minutes from the Pulaski and 15 from the Newark Bay Extension. Outbound, it's fine. Inbound Lincoln now, 10 to 15. And decent on the outbound side. 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
1: I didn't know that was in the song. Let me try this one instead.
28: All right. There you go. That's a little bit better.
19: I just thought that was like a pop-up ad that was running on CeeLo's computer or something, but it was actually part of the song. Interesting. Boomer and Geo on the Fan and CBS Sports Network. Chris Lopresti is here. He's fresh off an all-expense-paid trip to Turks and Caicos. Amazing, man. I'm happy for you and your family.
0: Yeah, I mean, I wasn't going to take credit. I was like, what does that cost? I wasn't going to act like we, you know, fully funded our way.
19: Yeah, you won it on Wheel of Fortune.
0: Yeah, right.
19: Yeah,
0: yes.
19: You won it on Wheel of Fortune.
0: Grand prize.
19: When does that episode air?
0: Coming up in 2028, I think.
19: Okay, all right, 2028. No, it was his in-laws that paid for it. So
18: oh, well, that's very nice.
0: Yeah, I mean, they were on the trip as well.
18: Oh, they were?
0: Yes,
18: okay.
0: Yes. As I said,
18: did you pick up a dinner or anything? Or?
0: I mean, it was...
18: It was all inclusive.
0: Yeah.
18: Oh, geez.
0: You know, a couple of small tips here or there.
18: Did you at least tip the guys at the airport, maybe? Or maybe a cab driver?
0: Yeah, a few tips along the way.
18: You said, I got this. Don't worry about it. Like, big shot of them.
0: We didn't big shot anything. No, there was no big wad of cash. I did not have to travel a lot of cash.
18: You are a celebrity.
0: Oh, yeah. Oh, yeah.

0: Do you get recognized down there?
1: No.
2: No.
3: You ever get recognized, where do you get recognized the most?
1: Would you say? Just around town. People that are fans of, you know, this show, the radio station, right. SNY. You know, sports fans in the area.
3: Right. So you are kind of a quasi-celebrity.
1: I wouldn't say celebrity. The gentleman who drove us to and from JFK Airport is a longtime fan listener. So at the end of the trip last night, I was talking to my wife and my mother-in-law about coming in here today and the schedule, and he kind of perked up and realized, and he said, you work at the Fan? And I gave him my name, and he's like, oh. He goes, you're a big star.
3: I quickly corrected him and said,
1: I'm more of a bench player than a star. You know,
3: yeah, like but every reserve. Now and then a bench player comes through.
1: You're like Landry Shamet.
3: The Landry Shamet of WFAN.
1: There you go. Jose Alvarado.
3: So how would you describe him?
0: He's more of a utility guy in a baseball team. Okay.
1: Yes, yeah. That is the best comparison,
3: but,
1: I would
3: but
1: agree.
3: But well-known.
0: Yeah. No, of course.
1: Well,
0: like,
1: in certain circles.
0: Like, you know, Lenny Harris was known as the best pinch hitter for many years. I'd give you that one.
1: Sure.
0: Lenny Harris.
1: Yeah.
0: You know, when he got up there, you knew he was going to get a hit.
1: And when you got to play him for more than a week or so in a row, you know?
0: It'd be a problem. But...
1: I mean, not in my eyes, in other people's eyes.
3: Not in my eyes.
1: Put it that way.
3: Well, that's Spike's eyes.
0: Oh, God.
1: Not just Spike, but that's okay.
0: All right, CeeLo, what is happening in sports?
1: All right, brought to you by Chef IQ. 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So lollipops and the Yankees, all the rage right now, at least around these parts and on these airwaves. And maybe we'll get to some of that stuff along the way. But let me start here before we get into last night's game. So Aaron Boone I am going to play some Aaron Boone audio because it's topical.
3: You have to play this.
1: So he's with the John Boy guys yesterday, asked about Jazz Chisholm Jr. and the lollipop heard around the world as he played second base Monday night in Detroit.
4: Jazz has a lollipop in his mouth. Second time this year we've seen him play with a lollipop in his mouth. Is there anything that you care about there?
5: What are the analytics there?
6: Oh, yeah, that pisses me off.
4: Okay.
6: I didn't know about it until after the game. So he and I talked about that. That won't be going on.
1: And then
3: good. You know, I'm glad that won't be going on. You know, he's very matter-of-fact about it. Mm. Some guys would say, that crap is not happening again under my watch.
1: Yeah.
3: But he didn't have to say it. He said it the right way. And you know what? I'm just saying it is a disrespectful move, especially because you're playing for the Yankees. You wear your hat the wrong way. I mean, everything about Jazz, while I love his energy and I love his confidence, he does stuff like that. This just pushes everybody to the line.
1: Mm. Now, well, that McMonagle, which we'll get to a little bit later on in the show. One other thing from Boone here, because as they kind of started to move on, the John Boy guys, he circled back to something that was said at the very beginning of that first clip we just played there.
5: We both got uncles coming out of the woodwork that just don't like that.
6: Second time, there was another time.
4: Yeah, in Boston, when he was freezing cold, he took an at-bat with a lollipop in his mouth in Boston.
6: Yeah, that's... not on that.
1: So he's obviously not happy with the player. I'll admit I did not recognize the lollipop in Boston when he had the ski mask on and everything. They played footage of that on their show yesterday, which was interesting.
3: Do you think he's on the Yankees next year?
1: Probably not, if I had to guess.
0: You know, my take
1: not
0: on this
1: because
0: is,
1: of the lollipop. Just
0: my take
1: just
0: on
3: everything.
0: This yesterday was that blow pop is not in your mouth for a very long time.
1: I heard you say
0: in
1: that.
0: In there, then you chew it, and then it's gone. And then
1: you see him, he's fiddling with the stick out there on the field. You're such an instigator.
0: It's a Tootsie Pop and a blow pop. You put it in for 2 seconds there. Then you start chewing it, and then you got gum in your mouth.
1: For those on the radio, Boomer's giving Gio the death stare right now.
0: It's really not.
3: Joe Sipp would love for you to have a lollipop in your mouth in a football field.
0: I wouldn't do that, but I'm just saying
3: nobody should be doing that.
0: If I did, you know, I mean, I didn't play a lot, so I could probably get away with it on the sideline. You know,
3: especially, and I'm not being sarcastic or anything, it's the Yankees. It is the Yankees, and it's not. You don't have your name on the back of your jersey for a reason.
1: It's not just the Yankees, though. When have you ever seen a guy?
3: I haven't, but if you play for the Marlins, you play for the Colorado Rockies, and you know you got these loose organizations. I mean, this organization is the standard by which everybody else is judged by, and you know you're wearing that Yankee jersey. I'm sorry, it doesn't have your name on the back. It's about being a part of a team and doing the right things at the you know all the time.
1: I get all that. To me, this is even not just think, this is about think, baseball, not just the Yankees.
3: I know he's not playing because he's hurt, and I wouldn't want to always put everything on the captain.
1: Judge.
3: But you know, there's just, you know, Aaron Judge is going to say, hey, Chaz, come on, let's go. You know, well, we're the Yankees. We're going to act like the Yankees. We're going to be the Yankees.
1: Yeah.
3: If you want to be here and you want to stay here, you got to have some conformity. You just have to.
1: Well, Boone said what he said publicly with the John Boy guys yesterday. Sure enough, Yanks down 2-1 in the sixth last night. Here comes Jazz to the plate with a runner aboard.
2: 3-2 pitch. Got the curveball. Popped it up. Pretty good pop-up as he drives it way gone. How about that? Sitting on a breaking ball, he got it and hit it to a deep part of the park where it's about 375, and the Yankees have a 3-2 lead.
7: Ooh, I missed that one. Just like Boomer missed the day yesterday. Hey, now!
0: Wow. Man.
1: 403-foot pop-up for Jazz.
0: Getting gutsy. There, he really had some balls to lay into Boomer.
1: Anyway, that put the Yanks ahead for good in an eventual 4-3 win over the Tigers. And that makes Jazz our thriving player of the game. 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So he gets to the dugout, and he responds by grabbing the bucket of double bubble lollipops. Shows it to the camera after he hits the home run. And then post-game, you got Lollipop by Lil Wayne playing on the speaker in the clubhouse as the reporters enter, which is where Meredith Marakovich began with Boone in the manager's office after the game.
8: Aaron, is it lost on you that Lil Wayne Lollipop is playing right now?
9: It is not lost on me. Yeah, the Lollipop kid came through tonight in a big way, so that was good. He can have all the lollipops he wants now, so we're good.
1: Big smile on his face.
3: He can have all the lollipops he wants right now after the game,
1: right?
3: Not during the game,
1: not on
3: the field.
1: Yes, exactly right.
0: I hope he brings a charcuterie board up to bat next time. Lays a tray out. That seems so prasada and mozzarella.
1: Oh, man. This is some world we're living in. As the Yankees avoid a four-game skid, series finale, rubber game this evening, a matchup of Southpaws, Ryan Weathers, opposed by Tarik Skubal.
3: I cannot believe that we're actually even talking about a baseball player having a lollipop in his mouth on the field.
1: It is incredible.
0: Yeah, but if you were to say, who's the one guy that you could see with a lollipop in his mouth on the field, everybody would say Jazz Chisholm.
3: Maybe they should give that to Kodai Senga. Give him a lollipop. Right. Let's see what happens.
0: Right. Lace it with tranquilizer.
1: Oh, boy.
0: Pull him off the field.
1: All right. We'll get to him in a second. Pre-game coverage, 6 o'clock for the Yankees and the Tigers here on The Fan and the free Odyssey app. I know you guys covered the Mets in detail in the open. 1-2-3 top of the first for Kodai Senga, including a couple of strikeouts. He's pumping 98 with the fastball. All looks good. Comes out in the second. Walk, single, hit batsman, strikeout, walk to force in a run, sac fly, 2-0. And then with two outs, PCA, which Al didn't know who that was this morning. He doesn't like the initials. He comes to the plate.
2: Now the pitch. Swinging a high fly ball. Well hit. Right center. Bends back by the wall. It is gone for a 3-run homer for Pete Crow Armstrong. His 5th home run in the last 6 games. And the Cubs have opened up a 5-0 lead against Kodai Senga here in the second inning.
3: Every time I see PCA, I think of Javi Baez.
0: Yeah, that's right. That was the guy.
1: That's a good point. Howie Rose, Odyssey Mets Radio, and Dansby Swanson later homered off Senga, who was tagged for 7 runs on only 3 hits, the 2 home runs, 5 walks across 3 2/3 innings. He took the loss. He's now 0-6 as the Cubs went on to beat the Mets 9-6, and Senga's season ERA stands at 10.08. You had expansive thoughts from David Stearns on the entire team before the game. We'll get to some of that later on, but strong thoughts from Carlos Mendoza after the game when asked about Senga's spot in the rotation.
10: How much longer can you keep running Kodai out or anyone else that's ineffective?
11: David was pretty clear before the game that performer matters here, and having outings like these, I'm not going to cut it, you know. I'm pretty sure we're going to have a decision, but I ain't going to do it. You know, we need better.
1: Yeah, and the other side of the conversation.
3: I mean, this is Major League Baseball. These guys are getting paid. I mean, let's grow up here, you know? I mean, let's make a decision. Let's hold a guy accountable. Let's put him in the bullpen and say, until you get your crap together, you're not going to start another game for the Mets because this is ridiculous.
1: Yeah, well, part of it is obviously they've struggled to find other good options for the rotation, which was, that question was posed to Mendoza as well.
12: Realistically, if you guys decide to take Senga out of the rotation, what options do you have to fill that spot?
11: That's what I'm saying. I'm pretty sure we're going to have some deep conversations, and we have days. But we need to figure this out quickly.
4: Yes, they do.
3: I mean, how many times has he said, we need to figure this out quickly over the last month?
4: Yeah. Well, that would seem to be his way of saying, I want this guy out of here, but we need the management to agree.
3: I know, but I just kind of feel like, you know, unfortunately for him, you know, they speak before the game, they speak after the game, they speak way too much. But, you know, he's saying the same thing over and over and over again. And it's just, it's getting to the point where it looks bad on him, too. You know, so I don't know. I don't know what they're losing. What do you do?
13: If I had three wishes from a genie right now, one of them would be, make tomorrow start like the Mets were never created.
3: Okay,
13: like they never happened. They never. I'm just saying right now that'd be one of them. As I sit here right now, that could change tomorrow. But make the world like the Mets were never created.
4: You once said that about the Knicks, and look at them now.
13: I never said that. I did say they'd never win a championship in my lifetime. But I never didn't want them to exist.
4: All right.
13: Right now, I don't want the Mets to exist. It's just going to be a long, long summer if we keep paying attention to these losers.
4: Yeah. Well, you may get the activation of Francisco Lindor for one of these doubleheader games today or tonight. We'll see about that. Juan Soto left with back tightness. It locked up on him. He's day-to-day. You got Nolan McClain in the opener today. Sean Manaea in the nightcap. Quickly, I know we're out of time. Just notables NBA draft-wise. Wizards take BYU freshman A.J. Devonta first overall. You had Kansas guard Darren Peterson go number 2 to the Jazz. As for the locals, the Nets with the 6th overall pick passed on Arkansas's Darius Acuff Jr. We'll get Evan's reaction to that coming up later in the show. They go with Louisville guard Michael Brown Jr., followed by Iowa State forward Joshua Jefferson at number 28. To sum up the Knicks, they essentially traded down a bunch, traded a couple of guys, netted 5 second-round picks. They do have the first pick of the second round tonight, but according to reports, they're probably going to move off that as well.
13: Yeah, what they wanted to do was not draft a guy that would have to give a guaranteed first-round salary to.
3: They're trying to stay off of that second apron.
4: Yes. Yeah.
3: They're trying to do, and they're trying to run it back if they can, and they gave Diawara a big contract, right?
13: I don't know about a big contract, but they brought him back.
4: It's a raise.
3: For a guy that barely did anything in the playoffs.
4: As it stands now, unless they move out some money, it's going to be tough to bring back Mitch and Landry Shamet. That could change tonight or in the coming days if they're able to shed some salary somewhere, but that's the way it looks.
3: What about Deuce?
4: Maybe. We'll see.
13: All right, CeeLo,
4: Or are you asking if they trade him? Or he's under contract.
3: I know he is. I'm just saying they can move more guys. I mean, this is the thing I think that Jim Dolan was talking about last week.
4: Yeah.
3: About having these conversations with Leon Rose about approaching the second apron.
4: Leon Rose on the roommate show coming out.
13: Yeah, I saw them promote that. Yep. That's a 100% listen on the drive home spot after I check in with Evan Tiki and Sean.
3: And by the way, it's the second apron is something that has to happen for a few years before it really starts.
13: Yeah, it's like 3 out of 5 years.
3: So if you wanted to do it for 1 year, it's no big deal. Teams do it all the time.
13: Well, you still get penalized with tax money, but you're not as penalized with the things that you could build the team with.
3: Tax money.
13: You know what I mean. The competitive balance tax.
3: Giannis is paying less tax money, just so you know.
13: That's right. All right, CeeLo, see you next hour. 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
17: 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On the island, we're seeing the slowdowns westbound LIE between Glencoe Road heading into Queens, Northern State delays right near Shelter Rock Road to New Hyde Park Road. On the Southern State westbound, you're hitting the brakes between Grand Avenue and Hempstead Avenue. East side of Manhattan, it's all jammed up southbound Harlem River Drive right between the 3rd Avenue Bridge and the East 120s. West side looks better. And the bridges and tunnels at the Hudson River crossings. It's about a 30-minute wait inbound at the George. Outbound, it's 15 boat decks. And the inbound Holland, looking at 20 minutes from the Pulaski, 15 Newark Bay Extension, and outbound, you're fine. And it's 10 to 15 in at the Lincoln. 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
2: I'm John Morgan of Morgan & Morgan. If you've been injured in a car accident, call America's

0: out. Red's Punch was her name. Red's Punch. We saw her big butt cheeks flapping in the wind. And then we had the woman who Narcan'd that man back.
1: She was a hero.
0: She was.
1: She looked great.
0: She did look great while bringing that man back to life. And then we had someone who wasn't as much of a hero and was getting criticized. Mm-hmm. And it was this woman who sees a orange and blue Knicks painted NYC sanitation trash can.
1: Filled with trash.
0: Filled to the brim. And she decides, you know, I want that trash can for my place. Or I'll sell it or something. So people video everything that happens. So as she starts to do this, someone grabs the phone and films her. She dumps out the garbage and walks away with the can, all on video. Another person snapped a picture of her on the subway as she's sitting there with the can. So turns out that she is a person who works for J.P. Morgan Chase.
1: Not more.
0: In the DEI department.
1: Yeah.
0: And they saw the video, and this woman is no longer working at J.P. Morgan Chase in the DEI department, as they gave her the boot for being a scumbag loser.
1: Think she was hungry?
0: She didn't take anything out of the garbage. She just wanted the can.
1: Well, she looks like she's hungry.
0: Oh, yeah. Well, she's one of those people that, when I used to watch the 600-pound life show, the Dr. Nozardin,
1: yes,
0: where he would tell these people when they'd be like, but I'm hungry. And he would go, you could not eat for 4 months and live off your fat. You don't need to eat.
1: I mean, I think I thought I've seen everything. I mean, that we got the lollipop at second base, and now we got a Nick garbage can being dumped out and stolen by,
0: yeah,
1: I don't know, Jesus.
0: Yeah.
1: I mean, hello, GLP-1. Hello.
0: Well, maybe this is the thing. Maybe this is a rock bottom moment for this woman.
1: It should be.
0: Angie Baez.
1: Come on, Angie. What are we doing?
0: Really,
1: what was she actually thinking about? And this is the person that J.P. Morgan hired.
0: Yeah.
1: To be able to hire other people.
0: Yeah, I love these euphemistic, and when I say love, I mean hate, these euphemistic job titles. Angie Baez, 40, was promoted to Executive Director of Community and Industry Engagement for Card and Connected Commerce. What? What is that? She previously served as Executive Director of Diversity, Equality, and Inclusion at New York-based review website The Infatuation, which Chase acquired as part of its broader push into lifestyle and content.
1: Yeah, this probably all took place like around 2020 or something.
0: Yeah, she, I mean, if you don't look yourself, if you're this woman and don't look yourself in the mirror and make some changes after this thing, then you've got no hope. Because you could not, first of all, physically look worse than she does in this video.
1: Turning over a garbage pail that is full with garbage. Now, who knows what's in there?
0: Oh, yeah.
1: I there could be diapers in there. There could be all sorts of
0: antivirus in there.
1: I mean, it could be everything.
0: Yeah.
1: And then on top of all of this, she brings it on the subway with her.
0: Well, yeah, she was going. She's taking it home as a souvenir. Taking it home.
1: I, if you're sitting there and somebody comes on with a garbage can, a municipal garbage can.
0: Yeah.
1: What?
0: Well, I mean, the subway, everything gets, it doesn't matter on the subway. With everything that we've seen, you know.
1: We've become so desensitized.
0: Right.
1: Honestly, like, this is like something that.
0: You see, I've seen conjoined twins playing one xylophone on the subway. I've seen all sorts of stuff. So a woman with a garbage can is not.
1: Yeah, but she looks like she's a Knick City dancer, and she's carrying a Knick garbage can. Well, she's maybe not a Knick City dancer.
0: I was going to say,
1: she's dressed in all Knick garb and everything.
0: Yeah. No, it's embarrassing. Absolutely embarrassing. And then, so, yeah, dumped it out. I'm probably going to clean it up, keep it at her house. Now she's looking for another job. Now, when you go for a job interview after that, like, and you call for references.
1: Yeah.
0: I mean, you got to lead with that. You got to be like, I'm sorry, I went viral. I don't know if you recognize me by my appearance, but I was the trash lady. who got fired.
1: Point because I know how to go viral. So if you really need somebody,
0: good point. There
1: to work on your social media output and to get more.

0: clicks.
1: Right.
0: I can help you.
1: Nailed it. Angie Baez, forever going down in Knicks history. Like some of these still images of her walking away with the garbage can. Oh. Like.
0: It looks like she could be like in a strongman competition.
1: You know, when I see stuff like this, I think about like if we could somehow bring like Benjamin Franklin back to life or something. And
0: yeah.
1: Be like, this is where we've gone since you guys passed. I mean, we appreciate everything you did for us, but these, we got stuff like this going on.
0: I mean,
1: this is how comfortable we've gotten.
0: I mean, it's a wild story. It's crazy.
1: She looks like Danny DeVito in Batman playing the Penguin.
0: I mean, that garbage can has got to be pretty heavy.
1: Oh, yeah. Yeah, I'm sure.
0: And she dumped it out. I mean, God almighty.
1: Yeah. Yeah, pretty amazing. All right,
0: but maybe DSNY can hire her something.
1: Well, yeah. I mean, she's looking for a job now, that's for sure. I mean, you got to be some sort of special moron to do something like this. So seems like she got what she deserved.
0: She had a couple cocktails.
1: Cocktail wieners. 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
0: So yesterday, you know, I'm up doing our DCU golf tournament that we've been doing for 24 years up in New Hampshire.
1: Yeah.
0: And I was at, we were at Sky Meadow Golf Club up there. Great place, great people. DCU has been wonderful to us. We've had this thing going on for 24 years. And all anybody is asking me yesterday is about the quarterback situation with the Jets and Geno Smith that I'm trying to follow on social media. And I am like so confused about this. And I don't want to call Frank on it. I don't want to get his take on it. Can you help me understand exactly who is alleging what and who's doing what and where we are with this whole thing?
1: Yeah, so funny you say this because I had the same feeling yesterday. So I gave a task to our intern, Ethan, yesterday to go through all the social media posts of this woman, Chris, K-R-I-S, everything Chris,
0: X-O. Chris with a K?
1: Chris with a K.
0: Okay.
1: And he came in and he explained it the best that he could. I thought he did a very nice job of the synopsis. There's still some things that I'm confused about and things that also came out after the show yesterday that have added to this thing.
0: I know you guys talked about it yesterday because I saw a snippet online about it. But then after the show, I'm like...
1: Two things happened.
0: I'm like, okay, Gio knows what's going on. And then after the show, these other things come out. I'm like, wait a minute, they didn't even talk about these things.
1: Well, yeah, because this we didn't know about.
0: Because obviously it came out after the show.
1: So one was this video of Geno Smith being a jerk to a cop is the best way that I can describe it. The guy, he's just pulled him over, and then it's a exchange. It's not a great exchange. So that comes out.
0: Now, how long ago was this?
1: That was a few months ago, I think. A couple months ago. So I guess maybe... I don't know if that was while he was signed by the Jets or not, but...
0: So this was some sort of video that came from the police station that was probably released as transparency, or...
1: Don't know why. It doesn't have anything to do with
0: body
1: the rest
0: cam?
1: Of the stuff.
0: It was
1: a body camera.
0: It was body cam footage.
1: Yeah,
0: but so that came out. So somebody sent that out.
1: Yes. The other thing was that yesterday when we were having this discussion... the police had shown up to

0: to Geno Smith's house in Davie, Florida, and no arrests were made. And then later, the review of the case apparently warranted further investigation and now is an active case and an active investigation to see if they can come up with anything else. So those are two things that happened. Anything, any other questions, I could try to give you the best of what I've learned. All right.
1: So who called 911?
0: I believe it's this woman, Chris.
1: And who is Chris in Geno Smith's life?
0: It's vague, but I believe this is a girlfriend, an ex-girlfriend.
1: Okay.
0: Now, she really doesn't come out and say that. She talks more about being someone who knows the baby mama and is involved in his family. I believe, and there's strong evidence to believe, that this is a woman who was dating Geno Smith.
1: Okay. And she's the one that put out the video.
0: Yes.
1: Of Gino's a bad father to his special needs child.
0: Yes.
1: But then the mother came out and put out another video and said Geno is a good father.
0: I don't think it was a video. I think it was a post. She said that let's stop that narrative right now. He's done everything he needs to do when it comes to this child. Now, there were other messages that were posted where it seemed like the mother was complaining about Geno to Chris, the girlfriend. That was part of what the intern was talking about.
1: If Chris, well, we still don't know if Chris is a girlfriend to Geno. We don't know that.
0: It would be very strange. Yeah, but the intern yesterday when he went through this, he deduced that this was a girlfriend. With all the posts.
1: Al, you're a big social media maven. What do you think?
2: Yeah, it seems like an ex-girlfriend. But it was confusing because in the beginning it seemed like she was just a friend of the mother of his child.
0: It's very confusing.
2: And then the mother of the child said, don't be using my name in your arguments with Geno Smith. So it was very, confusing.
0: I mean, it really is amazing that this guy didn't show up in the news once he left the Jets. And now that he's back on the Jets, we've got the most confusing domestic mess I can ever remember. Like, this is crazy. I don't even know what's going on. The people are involved. Text messages, women, baby mamas. I'm not a baby mama. I'm a girlfriend. I'm not a girlfriend. I got this. I got that. Here's the cops pulling over Geno Smith. 911 calls, bruises. I don't know what is going on.
1: I
0: thought I was going to say something else.
1: Yeah, I still think I'm a little...
0: All the questions. You got us here. Ask the questions.
1: I'm still confused. Like, why? So this Chris person who you believe is the girlfriend or the ex-girlfriend of Geno is basically dragging the baby mama into an argument to try to discredit or to demean Geno Smith's reputation and character.
0: Yes.
1: Okay.
0: What I believe is going on.
1: But there was a 911 call, and there is some sort of active investigation, and it has to do with domestic violence.
0: It has to do with Geno putting his hands on this
1: domestic violence,
0: with woman Chris, which I guess girlfriend. Well, if it is we don't know for a fact that it's a girlfriend, so that's why it's like, is it domestic?
1: Did she attack him?
0: I don't know.
1: So we don't know that either.
0: Well, that's why case is open.
1: Yeah, case is open, and we're not really sure.
0: That's
1: so
0: right.
1: So the Jets are sitting here. The Jets have got to know about this, or they have to have some information as to whether or not they're going to support Geno or they're not going to support Geno.
0: You know who we need right now? Diana Russini. That's who we need on this. Where have you gone, Diana Russini? Someone put up the Diana Russini bat signal so she can dig through this and get us the information that we need and we're looking for. This is my best synopsis, and this is me just, this is my own opinion based on the facts that opinion based on what's been on social media.
1: Okay.
0: All right.
1: All right.
0: This woman, Chris, is a scorned ex-girlfriend. She is going next level nutso.
1: Nuclear.
0: And while doing this, she is going into the depths of Geno Smith's personal life, filming stuff, calling the cops, saying a lot of things. I don't know if a little bit is true, all of it's true, None of it's true. I don't know. But what it seems to be is a scorned ex-lover who's trying to take him down because she's pissed. That's what it seems to be.
1: But if she has created a 911 phone call and there are...
0: Yeah, the cops went to his house.
1: There are accusations of some sort of domestic violence, but they didn't arrest him.
0: Normally, they
1: would arrest the guy right on the spot.
0: If they had enough information, yeah. So there's more to come out or not. But she's either trying to take him down with false things or trying to take him down with true things or whatever, but she is trying to go after him in a big way. And okay. I don't know how much of it is true or not, but what we like to do here is to wait and see until the police or come out and say what they're doing with the particular case.
1: Okay.
3: And you can't be crashing out over known hoes.
0: Yes, which is a motto we should all live by. I mean, it's just one of those core values.
1: What was that?
0: You can't be crashing out over known hoes.
1: Why did you say that? As you were talking about these known hoes, why did I say that?
0: It was an ex post in relation to something. I don't know who it was. Maybe Dez Bryant or somebody. It was one of those guys.
1: Oh, I see.
0: And it was just sounded funny, so I brought it up and said, there's some words of wisdom, which is true. I mean, there's just pillars of things you need in your life to build upon, and that's one of those pillars.
1: So if you're the Jets now, just from a football perspective, not from a human perspective, what I mean, you're kind of, are you in limbo, you think? Or are you waiting? Are you making plans?
0: Well, you're lucky that it's...
1: Making plans? Well, listen, they're a month away from, getting going here. It's not like it's, I mean, you wouldn't want it to have happen, in the first week of the season, for sure. You'd rather have it in the off season. But, they've been putting time and effort in. They've been going 100 miles an hour, trying to get an offense going. Now what? What happens if there is some legitimacy to the claims?
0: Yeah, they're effed. I mean, that's basically, Jacoby Brissett still out there?
1: Jacoby Brissett wants to be paid as a starter. You'd have to trade for him. You'd have to trade for Mac Jones. You'd have to trade for Tanner McKee. I don't think that you would be able to get Andy Dalton from Philadelphia, who was, had him down in Carolina.
0: Well, yeah, I mean,
1: it could be nothing, and they know that it's nothing, and they're going to stand by Geno, and Geno's going to be the starting quarterback when the season starts.
0: Yeah, but they need to at least be thinking about a backup plan just in case. But, yeah, I mean, they can't rush to judgment.
1: The point being, it's like if there's somebody making a claim about domestic violence and they call the cops have no other recourse other than to arrest the person who's being accused and then find out the story later. Isn't that the way it goes down?
0: Well, not if there's zero evidence. I mean,
1: she would have to have some sort of bruises or something,
0: in-house security footage or whatever. I mean, there has to be you can't just arrest somebody based on, you would have, there have to be some sort of evidence there. Matt in Blue Point, what's going on, Matt?
4: Hey, good morning, gentlemen. How we doing?
0: Good, Matt. What do you got?
4: So I think this might be the perfect comeback for Manish Mehta. He's got to be the guy to crack this story.
0: Yeah, you know what? I would love, Matt, a team-up of Diana Russini and Manish, sort of like a Woodward and Bernstein situation,
1: Yeah, yep.
0: And get the two of them on this.
1: Watergate, Jetgate, I could see it all coming together.
0: Oh, yes. My God. They should just start their own website called Jet Smut. JetSmut.org.
1: I'm not hoping for that for anybody over there. I want them to win.
0: Yeah, I mean, hey, did you see what Jet Smut put up today? Oh, man, we're out of topics. Did you check Jet Smut yet? Let's go to Ray in Babylon. What's going on, Ray?
5: Good morning, gentlemen. I agree with Gio that there's nothing there, and I'll tell you why. There's two levels to an arrest. First, you have to have reasonable suspicion that criminal activity is afoot, and two, you need probable cause to arrest. Domestic violence and child neglect cases get the highest level of scrutiny. Boomer's right that if this were in New York City, in the five boroughs, if there's a domestic violence call, there's an automatic arrest. In fact, the person's got to get arraigned before the victim drops the charges. In this instance, there's no evidence of bruising. There's no evidence of any sort of injury to the accuser. And we're talking about a kid here with special needs. The kid's still in the house. There's no mention whatsoever that child protection agencies are involved.
0: Yeah, I don't know if this kid, though, Ray, and thanks for the info and the other stuff. I don't believe that the kid is in the house that the cop showed up to. I think that the kid is with the mother somewhere else. And there was no, like, there was no
1: accusation.
0: Just one second. There's no accusations of child abuse. The accusations are that he doesn't pay enough attention to his kid with special needs.
1: But this is what this Chris said. This is not what the mother said.
0: Right.
1: So here's the other thing, too. I mean, these are very inflammatory accusations that go right to the reputation of one Geno Smith. And if they are inaccurate, he's got to sue her.
0: Yeah.
1: He's got to sue her. And even if she has nothing, it doesn't matter. He's got to protect his reputation.
0: Of course. I mean, yeah, we've seen how many of things over the years turn out not to be true. Some true, some not. You know, I mean,
1: I'm still confused, but I get a better handle on it now a little bit that you laid it out that way.
0: Yeah. Like, I mean, there was the time, so Tyreek Hill was accused of breaking his kid's arm. Nothing came out of that, but then he had to end up paying that hooker for breaking her leg. So, like, there's two examples right there with one player where one, nothing came out of it, and the other one, something did. Remember he broke that hooker's leg when he was doing fake football in the backyard?
1: Yeah. How do you do fake football?
0: Well, it wasn't a real game.
1: You're breaking a leg. It's not fake football.
0: But you know what I mean. It was just the two of them. Like,
1: well, maybe she wanted to play football.
0: She did. Yeah, that was like the whole thing.
1: And she found out just how hard football can be.
0: Mm-hmm.
1: I mean, is that what he did, tackle her?
0: Yeah.
1: A wide receiver tackled.
0: Yeah, it's this giant hooker. It was a big hooker. Yeah, you know this story. She was a big hooker.
1: I know this story, but I didn't realize how big she was.
0: She's like she's over 6 feet tall. She's
1: but it was it on purpose, yeah, or is it just
0: No, they were. So he apparently likes very large women.
1: Okay.
0: So he finds this large woman.
1: Okay.
0: And he's like, I'm going to have fun with this large woman.
1: Yeah.
0: And he ended up getting too aggressive in their game of football.
1: Like, she knows tackle large?
0: No, more like power forward large.
1: Oh, tall.
0: Very tall and not like super fat, but like tall.
1: Thick.
0: And, yeah, tall and thick, yeah. You know, like get her down in the low block, sticks her ass out, like one of those things, you know?
1: Built like Angel Reese?
0: No, she's a little, Angel Reese in better shape, but not a bad comparison. So
1: they're in the backfield. It's like somebody hiking him the football or hiking her a football, and then he's going after her like a blitz.
0: No, I think it was just the two of them. I don't think anybody was hiking. And yeah, she's got the ball and he goes to tackle her because he's got this giant woman fetish, and he ends up hitting her too hard, breaks the leg. And she's like, well, you broke my leg. And now, yeah, and you're a football player.
1: But she's participating in football activities.
0: Well, maybe she didn't think it was going to be that. Whatever it was, he ended up having to pay out.
1: Like, there was a settlement.
0: There was a settlement.
1: Yeah, well, she broke her leg. I get it.
0: I was just trying to give you the example of sometimes these things end up with a result. Sometimes they don't.
1: But this wasn't a domestic violence situation.
0: No, but it involved a woman where this, like, we don't know for a fact that this Chris is an ex-girlfriend. It does involve a woman. We are guessing, or at least hypothesizing, that it's an ex-girlfriend, but we don't know. So the domestic thing, we're not sure.
1: Let's go back to the football in the backyard.
0: Yeah, playing. Yeah.
1: I mean, you play ball with your guys. In
0: sure.
1: Back, right? Like,
0: yeah.
1: you mess around by a pool.
0: Yeah.
1: Like, you tackle a guy into the pool.
0: Yeah.
1: Is that what happened here?
0: It was a backyard. She had the ball, and he wanted to tackle this woman, and he did.
1: He went right after her knees.
0: And I guess, yeah, it ended up, you know, being a bad scene. So,
6: do you ever do hide the salami?
0: They didn't after that. They might have done it before that. But so you just got to be careful when you bring
1: Was she wearing a jersey?
0: I don't know. But just for all the kids out there, just be careful when you bring the hookers over and play football with them, because you could end up settling a lawsuit after breaking their leg.
1: But just don't play football with them.
6: We know she's a hoe. Everybody knows she's a hoe.
1: What the hell are you talking about?
0: All right, it's Boomer and Geo on the Fan and CBS Sports Network. 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
8: 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East side of Manhattan, it's getting a little ugly. Southbound Harlem River Drive, all jammed up between 3rd Avenue Bridge and the East 120s. Southbound FDR, also crawling near 79th Street, with a crash taking out a lane near alternate 2nd Avenue, even the west side. And in Queens, westbound LIE near Woodhaven Boulevard, that's a crash and a lane blocked. On the island, a slow go westbound LIE and Northern State from Glen Cove Road into Queens. Bridges and tunnels, the George at least 30 minutes both sides. Looking at the Lincoln and Holland, it's 40 to 45 minutes inbound. Outbound, just some minor delays. 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
20: 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We've got CeeLo in for Jerry. Jerry taking a little bit of a vacation, which he never gets to do. So happy for him. And CeeLo in for at least a few days with us. What's going on, Chris?
21: 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Jazz Chisholm Jr., go ahead, 2-run homer in the sixth inning last night. Austin Wells tacked on an RBI double, put the Yankees ahead of the Tigers 4-2. Detroit did cut it back to 1 as they went to the bottom of the ninth inning. David Bednar on for the save.
22: Here we go, 2-2. Bednar to the plate, the pitch, swung on, popped it up. Spencer Jones coming into the gap. It'll be Belly cutting in front of him to make the catch, in the Yankees get a win here in Detroit. Victory for the New York Yankees, a 4-3 final.
21: That's Dave Sims here on the Fan. He got the pop-up part right, I guess, there, that part. And then not so much on the outfielders initially, but hey, he got it right in the end. It's a 4-3 victory, as he said, as the Yanks get on the board in this series, and they avoid a four-game losing streak. So Jazz, the hero in this game, as he had the go-ahead home run there in that sixth inning, 2-for-4. This, of course, coming after all of the lollipop stuff, and Aaron Boone voicing public displeasure with the John Boy Boys earlier in the day, which we did play last hour. So here was a snippet of Jazz, his post-game session with reporters.
23: That brings out the best in you, and fans are getting on you.
24: I mean, yeah. I like

0: safety hazards.
1: And by the way, this wasn't Yankee fans getting on him. This was obviously the Tiger fans getting on him.
0: Tiger fans in the ballpark, yes. Yeah. But there are a lot of discussion, obviously, from Yankee fans on social media.
1: Oh, you're a Yankee fan? You're a huge Yankee fan. Yeah. Probably the second biggest Yankee fan on the station. I don't consider you a shill.
0: No, not a shill.
1: Some other people are shill-like.
2: I missed that.
0: That one
2: give
0: got
2: it to
0: lost.
2: Hold on. Let me hear it again.
0: Be quiet.
2: Give it to me, Jism.
1: Who said that?
0: At C-Mac.
1: C-Mac.
2: Yeah. Give it to me, Jism.
1: Wow.
3: Is that recent or old?
4: You don't last know. Year, maybe.
1: Woo! All right, so you're the Yankee fan.
0: Yeah.
1: What do you think about the whole lollipop gate?
0: I don't like it.
1: Yeah.
0: And having nothing to do with the Yankees, just as a baseball purist. And I'm not an old man. I'm 40.
1: No, you're not.
0: You're
1: 40. You're not an old man. But you are a man.
0: I am a man, and I am 40, as Mike Gundy once told us. I don't like it. And I know people say, well, sunflower seeds, bubble gum. It's just different when you're holding a stick in your mouth while you're out in the field. The safety hazards, which I guess Boone talked to him about.
1: Well, he could end up choking on the lollipop.
0: Well, I mean, listen, the one thing you like about Jazz in the field is, you know, he's diving all over the place for balls, you know? He'll make a big
1: Nobody's
0: effort.
1: Questioning his ability to play or hit.
0: Yeah.
1: It's just...
0: It's not a great look.
1: It's just the... I guess the word I would use would be the respect for the... You could say the game of baseball, and we can all be old fuddy-duddies and talk about that. And yesteryear, we've never seen anything like this. But this is the Yankees.
0: Yeah, I know. You're going back to that theme a lot here.
1: But what I'm saying, though, it's the team of Derek Jeter. It's the team of Aaron Judge. It's, you know, the 27 championships. You know, you tell me, like, this is a good look? No, it's
0: no,
1: not.
0: But, you know, they're starting to blur those lines, the facial hair thing, the players championing the potential alternate jersey, the, you know, Aaron Judge and the players asking for more of an NBA vibe in the stadium. They're starting to go the other way a little bit. So that's for me, this one's less about the Yankees. It's more about baseball.
1: You know, I understand the jersey because what do they want? They want to sell jerseys.
0: Well, yeah.
1: That's why everybody has alternate jerseys.
0: There's a lot of stuff that bothers me now. And it's not just the Mets, but I'll point them out because they stink right now. But, like, they hit these home runs when they're down by a million runs and they're putting the stuff on in the dugout, you know, the Spider-Man mask, the construction. And again, that I know that happens across baseball, period.
2: Yeah,
0: it drives me nuts. My 10-year-old who hasn't played organized baseball in 2 years, why don't they go to Dick's to get a sliding mitt? I'm like, you don't even play. What are you going to do with a sliding mitt? These guys with their double sliding mitts now. It's a bit
1: bigger bases, yeah, double sliding mitts. What are we turning into here? Whatever happened to it? A great, great old sport that we invented.
0: And I get it. I sound like, you know, old man, get off my lawn.
1: Yeah,
0: it is what it is. I'll own it. It's fine. It is what it is. Let me give you TNT coverage last night. I guess they were doing regional stuff. I believe this is Lauren Shahadi in the studio. She's got Curtis Granderson on one side. She's got Pedro on the far end. You would think you'd get some hot takes from those guys in the Jazz situation. But it was former Padres hurler Jake Peavy.
2: Wow.
0: Bringing the heat.
5: I know Jazz. I really, really like him. He's authentically himself.
6: Get out of here with
5: that.
6: Tell
5: me.
6: Stop.
5: Okay.
6: That's showing up your manager and showing that you're watching this social media and playing right into it in the biggest market. Stop that.
0: And then she's making the point about, hey, you know, the Yankees need some personality, a little flair. This is why they brought him in to begin with. And Peavy jumped back in.
6: That's showing up his manager. Okay. His manager just said, I'm not on this. You hit a home run the next day and then go, hey, this is my power? Or like, it was like, I don't know.
0: I
6: like Jazz. This is nothing personal. It is just that behavior. I'm not for that behavior. That's not showing respect to your authority.
1: Well, you know, it's kind of interesting because we all say the same thing. I like Jazz. He's a good player. Nobody's questioning his ability to play baseball. Nobody is questioning that. But what people are questioning is blurring the lines and what the manager expects, what the manager wants, and is it a sign of disrespect back towards the manager? And the manager didn't like it.
0: It's just interesting all the things Aaron Boone has gone to bat for with his players. Like, you know, not running on with two outs, you know, dropping a pop-up, loafing out of the box. And this was the thing that, for whatever reason, he gave that response to the John Boy guys that it clearly got under his skin a little bit. But then he laughed about it last night after he hit the home run.
2: They still make fruit by the foot.
0: They do.
2: That's what I would do if I were Jazz. That would be the next thing I do. Just have it roll out of his mouth and I'm just...
0: Yeah.
2: Suck it up with
0: like
2: his
0: a frog.
2: Yep. I mean, all the possibilities.
0: Fruit by the foot, or the fruit. You're thinking fruit roll up.
2: No. Fruit by the foot.
0: Fruit by the foot
2: used to roll. No. It used to roll out. It was like a cylinder thing, Or no, really?
0: Yeah, I guess so. You're right.
2: It would
0: roll up. Yes. The fruit by the foot was the one that kind of folded more on a sideways. But yeah.
2: Fruit. That's
0: fruit roll up. No?
2: Yeah, fruit roll up. Yeah, that's fruit.
0: Fruit by the foot is. Yeah, you're right.
2: The longer one,
0: like a red carpet. Roll,
2: yeah, like a red, out carpet. Red carpet. Yeah, that'd be perfect.
0: In any event, Yankees Tigers rubber game tonight. You've got Weathers and Skubal, the starters. A couple of lefties there. Pregame at 6 o'clock here on the Fan and the Free Odyssey app. The Mets had themselves a rough night again at Citi Field because Kodai Senga was on the mound. We covered the second inning last hour, including the 3-run homer for Pete Crow Armstrong later in the game. The finishing blow for Senga.
4: 1-2 is crushed. Swanson gets into one, a low line drive into the Fiesta deck for a 2-run home run. Dansby Swanson from the 9th spot in the order makes it 7-2, launching a low line drive over Soto's head. And at the top of the fourth, the Cubs are out to a 5-run lead again.
0: There you go. Keith Rad, Odyssey Mets Radio. That was before Soto decided, hey, I got to get out of this game with some back tightness, as he did not finish, though he did come back into the dugout to be with his teammates. So only 3 hits allowed by Senga across 3 2/3, but 5 walks. He ends up charged with 7 runs. Mets lose the game 9-6. Senga takes the loss. He's 0-6. His ERA stands at 10.08. And with questions about his place in the starting rotation, here he was after the game via his translator talking about command issues.
7: Hard to say, probably 50-50 between it being a psychological mental thing versus a mechanical physical performance side. As of right now, when I'm trying to find the strike zone, that's when I'm not able to find the strike zone. When I'm able to throw freely, that's when the pitches are in the strike zone.
0: Okay, so there's a lot going on there, obviously, upstairs. Trying to figure things out a little bit, but yeah. He may not get another chance, as we heard from Carlos Mendoza last hour. He's had enough.
2: You know, like they do the kid caster thing. They should do like a kid pitcher thing. Just like give them, you know, get a kid as an opportunity to do an inning. Like instead of Kodai Senga, let's find a young man who's like 12 or 13 and give him an opportunity to pitch. And then it'll be a feel-good story.
0: Oh, yeah.
2: And then probably have the same results as Kodai Senga and or David Peterson.
0: You want to talk about safety hazards with lollipop sticks.
2: Yeah.
0: A 12-year-old taking a line drive.
2: Yeah, we'll put the L screen in front of him.
0: L screen spot.
2: Yeah, all why right. not?
0: Very good. Mets fall to 34-44. They've been outscored 30-11 in their last 3 games. Doubleheader today. Nolan McClain, Sean Manaea will be the starters in that order for the split double dip against Chicago. Francisco Lindor may or may not be activated from the IL. He, Tyrone Taylor, and Ronnie Mauricio all had multi-hit games for AAA Syracuse last night. Let's get to the NBA draft stuff here. We covered the first overall pick last hour. AJ DeBanza out of BYU goes number 1 overall. And that was, where am I here? Wizards, yes. And the Jazz followed with Kansas guard Darren Peterson. Cam Boozer, number 3 to the Grizzlies. Now, the Nets, 6th overall pick. They pass on Arkansas's Darius Acuff Jr., which did annoy Evan Roberts, who was at Citi Field amongst very few people in his area, at least, watching the Mets, and he had to chime in on the Nets situation from his seat.
8: I wanted Darius Acuff Jr. I knew that our brilliant general manager wouldn't take Darius Acuff Jr., so I'm disappointed, and I hope for the best. I hope Mikel Brown is the next superstar player, but I am a little disappointed, and I hope I'm wrong. I'm wrong often. I'd like to be wrong now.
2: Well, they shut your face.
9: I'm a loser.
2: Shut your face, you little Ted. No one wants to hear from you. Just stick to that baseball that you love up there in the stands.
1: I think that draft room over in Brooklyn was all excited to be able to get him.
0: I'm sure they were.
1: Did you see any of it?
0: The draft room for the Nets? No, yeah. I did not.
1: Yeah, they were high-fiving and laughing. Everybody was looking really great until they lose another 60 games next year.
0: Having a grand old time. Mikael Brown out of Louisville. Mikael Brown Jr. is the pick for the Nets at number 6. They also got Joshua Jefferson, Iowa State forward, at number 28. As for the Knicks, they were busy, but more so trying to avoid the second tax apron as they traded down a bunch of times. They traded the rights to a couple of players that were picked to save money. They end up netting 5 second-round picks along with cash considerations. They do have the first pick of round 2 tonight, but they're reportedly expected to move out of that pick as well. So I guess guess. I know a lot of Knicks fans were hoping Zubi Ejiofor would fall to them.
2: Yeah,
0: but the Hawks end up taking him. But the way the Knicks were operating, they probably would have had to pass on him anyway.
2: Exactly. That's what I thought when I saw, you know, he was drafted or he was available and then obviously drafted the pick afterwards. And then knowing what Leon Rose was doing, Zubi Ejiofor was not going to be on the team if the Knicks drafted him.
0: Yeah.
2: He would have traded him somewhere else and got another 6 million second round picks and whatever the hell else. I can't even. It's so confusing. The NBA draft is definitely the most, it's like a Rubik's Cube.
0: Yeah. Guys putting on the wrong hats. Yeah. Teams can't go up and announce their own picks. Now they're doing it across 2 days. I don't think there's a lot of juice for round two tonight.
1: No, it's the only reason really to have Barclays Center when it comes to basketball.
2: It's a good point.
1: Right?
2: Yeah. So I was thinking about, you know, having a take.
1: Great venue for concerts and everything.
2: Yeah, yeah. It's concerts and the NBA draft.
1: Yeah.
2: I guess we should cease basketball in that building.
0: Now Boomer can poke fun at Julius Randle again now that he's a member of the Brooklyn Nets, at least for now.
1: I never poked fun at him. I held him accountable for some of his actions.
0: Well, I'm saying
1: that's
0: now
1: all.
0: That he's a Net, you can add that to your...
1: Yeah, but I'm not making fun of the guy. The guy tries hard and, you know, he really, you know, helped the Knicks get back to respectability. And then he was ultimately a key part of a trade that brought a key player back here that helped us win a championship.
0: Yes.
1: We here! I got nothing against him. I feel bad for him having to go to Brooklyn. probably pretty happy, I would imagine.
0: I suppose.
1: I would think
0: so.
1: I know
0: you guys covered that yesterday, his wife, right?
2: Apparently, yeah. They got family there, so she's happy. But, you know.
0: Tyler Hero's baby mama, maybe not so much going to Milwaukee, as you guys covered as well.
2: Yeah, that was... Yeah, so Tyler Hero's got a girlfriend. He's got at least one, maybe two children.
0: Yeah,
2: with.
0: Baby mama's not fair. Girlfriend.
2: Yeah. And she's one of these like big butted Instagram models, and she's like down in Miami. And
1: you think they play hoops together?
2: Who?
1: Tyler Hero and this girl.
2: No, they're not playing hoops. No.
1: Like Tyreek Hill and his girlfriend.
2: No, they're not playing hoops together.
1: Tackle football in the backyard.
2: So she's now got to go to Milwaukee, which is. Oof. I don't think she's going to follow him to Milwaukee. And then he's like from there. So now that's a tough spot. That might be a breakup spot for those two.
0: I think she'd come out on the other end of that okay, no?
2: Oh, yeah.
0: Yeah. What does she care?
2: Well, you know, maybe she likes him. Who knows?
1: The real question regarding this whole Giannis thing is how is Jaylen Brown feeling up in Boston?
0: Yeah.
1: Knowing that he was in trade. But there was no way that Giannis was going to Boston. No way.
0: All right. I know Brad Stevens addressed Jaylen Brown a little bit last night. He's, you know, part of whatever word he used, part of our culture, our future. But we know that doesn't matter much when push comes to shove. If there's a deal to be made, they'll make it.
2: Exactly. CeeLo, we will see you next hour. It's Boomer and Geo coming to you live for the Bill Ford Tough Studio.
1: All right, it is grilling season, and if you're still guessing when your food is actually done, you need the Chef IQ Sense Smart Meat Thermometer, the wireless meat thermometer that connects right to your phone, has an app right there that also comes with hundreds of recipes, and that app is going to tell you exactly when your food is done, believe it or not.
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12: From the 1010 Winds Traffic Center, I'm Jody Vail with the InjuryLawyer.com Fan Highway Patrol, presented by the Rothenberg Law Firm. We got the jam out seaside of Manhattan, southbound FDR near 79th Street. That's a crash. It's blocking a lane, and your alternate there is 2nd Avenue, as those delays are getting heavier. 2nd Avenue and West Side both clear, by the way. In Queens, westbound LIE near Woodhaven Boulevard, that crash has been cleared out, but now we have an eastbound Grand Central crash near the Cross Island, and that has the left lane blocked. Your alternate, the LIE. East River Crossings busy at the 59th Street Bridge. Take the Queens Midtown Tunnel and the Hudson River Crossings. Inbound George, it's 40 to 45 minutes upper level. The lower level will save you about 15. Outbound 10 to 15, both decks. Inbound Lincoln and Holland, about 40 to 45. And outbound at the tunnels, it's 5 to 10. 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

0: It may, but he
1: didn't. That's how he lost his job over there, right?
0: Yeah, but I think it was actually, honestly, it was before that.
1: Okay.
0: Because we're talking the Sochi Olympics.
1: Oh.
0: So it was way even before that. So Billy Bush, I guess, worked on the Today Show for a couple of months and then did Access Hollywood. And he goes in on Al Roker, you know, calls him territorial and unprepared and then plays this video of Al Roker ripping him in Sochi because NBC has the Olympics. And he's screaming at Billy Bush. Al Roker's in his face. One of the lines I remember was
1: this fat Al Roker or is this skinny Al Roker?
0: I'm not sure. But he's in his face and he goes, I'm going to be on you. I'm going to remain on you. I'm going to be on you like a tick. That's what Al Roker's screaming at Billy Bush. And I'm like, what? So, yeah, apparently, and he said, like, they had to portray him as this jovial weatherman, but he's really a jerk. And I'm like, what? The Billy Bush, Al Roker media beef?
1: Yeah.
0: Now does Al have to respond to this? I mean, I can't even see Al Roker getting involved in this.
1: Like you got to say, like who's the bigger of the two?
0: Well, it's Al Roker.
1: But then he's not going to respond.
0: These are major allegations and played a video and everything else.
1: Yeah, well, maybe Al Roker is a jerk. Who knows? Only the people who work with him truly know.
0: Yeah.
1: Like I may be a jerk and I may not realize it. And you guys might tell people around, you know, around the city, yeah, Boom's a jerk.
0: No. And then, but there's no video of you ripping the hell out of a guy like Al Roker is ripping the hell out of a guy. It just doesn't exist.
1: Yeah, I don't have time for that.
0: Yeah, I know.
1: I mean, I thought the biggest shocking radio beef was you and Chris Carlin out on Hudson Street.
0: Yeah, you've gone to that one a couple times.
1: Well, I have to because it's my reference point.
0: Yes, I know.
1: I saw you guys got belly to belly, nose to nose.
0: Yeah.
1: Milkshakes in hand, whatever the hell you guys are drinking that day, those Frappuccino things.
0: Mark in Huntington, what's going on, Mark?
2: How's it going, guys?
0: What's up?
2: Just something I noticed I wanted to get your take on. At the Knicks celebration parade at City Hall, when Jalen Brunson gave his speech, he was chewing gum.
0: Okay.
2: He was snapping it pretty good. So it's not.
1: He chews gum during games, too, I think.
3: How about that?
1: What was the point there, Al? Do you know?
4: Well, I think he was bothered by it as much as the Jazz Chisholm having a lollipop, I think.
1: Mm. Jazz Chisholm had a lollipop in his mouth on the field in a Yankee uniform. Jalen Brunson was at a incredible parade, over 2 million people, probably had a few cocktails in him, and was celebrating. What are you doing? Are you just releasing now? I feel like you're releasing.
0: I'm trying to calm myself down.
1: I feel like you're releasing something.
0: Just trying to, they say, breathe in through the nose, out through the mouth.
1: Right.
0: There was that Roger Clemens moment in that, whatever that movie was with that stupid movie with Jimmy Fallon, right? Goose of Rabba, he would say to calm himself down.
1: What was he saying?
0: Goose of Rabba. He go, Goose of Rabba.
1: Goose of Rabba.
0: That was his mantra. Goose of Rabba. So I'm just Goose of Rabba-ing right now.
2: Okay. You're snapping it pretty good.
1: That.
0: Yeah. Let's go to Chris, who's in Brooklyn. What's going on, Chris?
5: Boomer NGO. Good morning, fellas. How you doing today, guys?
1: All right, man. What's happening, Chris?
5: Hey, Booms, question for you. When you were the dictator of the softball team, what would you have done to one of the fellas if they had a lollipop in their mouth in the middle of the game?
1: They'd be off the field.
5: Immediately, right?
0: Yeah.
1: 100%.
0: No questions asked.
1: Just get off the field. And, you know, the thing that really bothered me, Chris, is, you know, like, we would get our third out, and they'd want to walk off the field. And I'm not standing for that. We're running off the field. We run like champions, right, Al?
4: Yes, sir.
1: And you were at third base, so you didn't, you know, you could just jog off the field like a champion with your head held high.
0: Like a champion.
1: You're not walking off the field like some jackass who doesn't care about everybody else's attention to detail.
4: As long as I wasn't the last one off the field, I felt like I was okay.
1: Yeah.
4: So I wouldn't get yelled at.
0: Al does have a champion's gait when you see him jog.
1: Who does?
0: Al.
1: Yeah, he does.
0: He's a champion's gait. As you just look at him, he's in the distance. You don't even know, like, that's a champion right there jogging.
1: That's right.
0: Look at that, man.
1: He set the tone, man, right from the beginning.
0: Perfect posture.
1: All right, no exception.

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1: Boomer and Geo on the Fan in CBS Sports Network. 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
5: The future in D.C. has arrived. With the first overall pick in the 2026 NBA draft, the Washington Wizards selected A.J. Dabanza, the electric wing out of BYU. Coming off a dominant collegiate campaign where he led the nation in scoring, the 19-year-old phenom joins a revamped Wizards squad that could compete. I don't know. Trae Young, Anthony Davis, Dabanza. Sounds good to me. I'm Drake Toll.
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0: 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That number's 888-808-1019. There's one opinion that has been out there more than any other that Knicks fans hate when it comes to Jalen Brunson, and that has been the Becky Hammon. He's not a 1A and small guards can't win the championship. And everybody that hated that opinion, who's a Knicks fan, has been wanting to hear from her to say that she was wrong and for some reason would want her to apologize. Now, she was asked about it during the finals run, stood by it. Then after he won, she originally said that he didn't prove me wrong. He proved history wrong. And now he's in the same breath as Isaiah Thomas and Steph Curry. And then she started her press conference last night by going, all right, my opinion was wrong. I was wrong. And because she felt the pressure to say this. Now, she said something at the end of her original he proved history wrong comment that was, I'm not going to apologize for having an opinion. That's what ESPN pays me to do.
1: Which I agree with.
0: Yes.
1: Yes.
0: So I just want to say, because we are in this situation, and maybe it's because we are in this situation. But so I had a take on Karl Anthony Towns that I stood by during that time and still will stand by with the way he was playing then.
1: And fouling out of games and, you know, falling down stuff. And tripping and complaining.
0: And the point was that if he's going to be this guy, then they're not going to get over the hump. So he changes. And during that time where he changes and plays better and then the run and the offense through him and defensively he gets so much better. You know, and also, you know, he did foul out the game that they won, but I didn't blame him for that. The game that they ended up winning the championship,
1: you know,
0: in game five.
1: Because they won, that's
0: yeah,
1: why.
0: Right. So as I watched him play better and change his game, and everybody was watching it, and there was a lot of the other Karl Anthony Towns detractors with me that were giving him credit. We continue to give him credit. This is great that he's playing this way. So there's going to be times where you look at something and say, I don't think this could happen, and then it happened, and you go, okay, I was wrong about it. So for whatever reason why they think Becky Hammon needs to apologize for her opinion.
1: You know why? I think I know why. I think I know why, because, you know, living in the world of the NFL today.
0: Yeah.
1: And then also sitting here at times, you know, giving opinions about different things, not just basketball, but pretty much every sport or every situation that seems to occur these days. I think it's because of the swarmy nature of the way she said it.
0: Okay.
1: I think that is what intensifies the anger from the Knicks fan like us who love Jalen Brunson. And since Jalen Brunson got here, all we have been talking about is how great he has been from day one. And maybe, you know, she is a basketball savant. There's no question about it. She had her own great career. She was around Greg Popovich all those years. It's not like she doesn't know what she's talking about, but it's the way she delivered it. I think that really made us all a little bit angry about it.
0: Okay. Yeah, and that's fine, and that's what happens in sports talk, and we want people to emote and have opinions on things that we say, and others feel the same way. So, yeah, I mean, if it was, you know, that swarmy nature of it that got to maybe two is the ended up playing the Spurs in the finals, and we know her affiliation with the Spurs, yeah. And maybe that had something to do
1: and
0: with it as well.
1: And we also have social media.
0: Yeah.
1: And Knicks fans will attack.

0: Yeah.
1: They will attack, attack, attack. And I'm sure they probably called her a number of unkind descriptions.
0: Yeah.
1: I guarantee you 100% went after her personally for whatever reason. And I think she's probably backing down just because of the intensity of that. That would be my own thought process, but I'm with you. Like when she said, I get paid to give opinions.
0: Yeah.
1: And I'm sticking with it, but you know, hey, he's up there now with Isaiah Thomas and Steph Curry. That's her way of saying or giving him the ultimate compliment.
2: I think that because her, after the championship, her first comments were, he proved history wrong, and she didn't say prove me wrong. That got the whole bee's nest fired up again.
1: Again, but she was referring to history when she made her initial swarmy comment the way it came out.
2: Yeah, yeah, yeah. Right.
1: She referred to all that. I mean, she is not, but now she's basically apologizing for something.
2: I don't think she apologized. If she did, I didn't see that. She shouldn't have apologized. You know, just she said, I was wrong. My opinion was wrong, which is, yeah. How many times I've sat there and said this? You know, my opinion was wrong on this guy.
1: But you know what? It could happen in the second half of this season. Kodai Senga is probably unlikely to happen, but Kodai Senga may go 8-0 and have an ERA of 2.40 after the All-Star break. And we could sit here and say, well, whatever was going wrong with him at the beginning of the season has turned around the second half of the season. Who knows why that may happen? The chances of that happening are not very good, history shows us.
2: Yes. Right.
1: So it's kind of like it's. But this comment that Becky made was during the playoffs, and it was going into the finals, and it was a very, very. I thought it was delivered like in a nasty with a nasty vibe.
2: Okay. Yeah. Those points make sense to me. Let's go to Nick in Queens. What's going on, Nick?
3: Yeah, you know, in the vibe world, I don't know what was happening that day, Gio. I listen to the show all the time, but you were on something that day because that rant was epic. You know, when you call Carl Anthony Towns a loser.
2: Yeah, right.
3: And I know you love the Knicks, and I'm sure you know you love what they did, what he did for the team. And you get to be a champion like Carl Anthony Towns the rest of your life.
2: I don't get to be a champion like Carl Anthony Towns. I will never. I am not the guy who says we or those things or whatever. As a fan, it was fun to watch them. I am not. I don't get a ring. I don't get the parade. None of the fans do, except if you're a celebrity. But those guys are the champions. I'm not a Knicks world champion. They are.
3: I'm a champion today. I'm a Knicks champion today.
2: Right, well, that's great. Dimitri in Red Bank. What's going on, Dimitri?
4: Hey, what's going on, guys? Can you hear me all right?
1: Yeah, we got you, Dimitri. Yeah.
4: Cool. First time, long time. I don't know why I just said that, but I said it. So I just wanted to defend you, G, a little bit. So when you called Kat a loser, he was playing like a loser. Becky Hammon flat out said that Jalen couldn't be a 1A, and that's just plain wrong. So,
2: yeah,
4: you know, I think you know, Kat was playing like a loser.
2: What you mean? Yeah, listen, Dimitri, I know. That's why I said I'm not going back and changing that opinion or regret that opinion is all the took. He took like a when you walked to the door, all the monitors went off.
1: Yeah. I will say that when Becky Hammon says he's not a 1A. Now, I don't know how many games she watched of him as a Knick since he got here.
2: Yeah, like Jalen Brunson never had a stretch like Carl Anthony Towns had.
1: No, never.
2: Where we were asking if he is the guy. We always knew he was the guy. So that's a little bit of a difference. But I going back and watching Carl Anthony Towns in the postseason last year, everything that I said, I believed. And obviously, you know, only idiots would think loser in life when I said that. I didn't. A sports loser, a guy who's a losing player is what I meant at that time. And he was.
0: Oh, my God.
2: And the point was he needs to change the way he plays to win a championship. I gave him all the credit in the world.
1: And somebody unlocked that on the coaching staff because Mike Brown made mention to the coaching staff coming up with a different plan of attack against Atlanta. And that's really when the team took off.
2: Yeah,
1: that fourth game in Atlanta when all of a sudden something changed.
2: And by the way, there were more people at that time who agreed, like Knicks fans, and we took they were mad at Carl Anthony Towns than weren't. and even during the season, mad at Carl Anthony Towns. I mean, think about like the, I mean, he was getting ripped all over the place. Even Shane Gillis ripped him at the ESPYs.
1: Yeah, even in the 19 games that they played in the playoffs, I would say 15 of those 19 games, he was playing the game of basketball
2: the way we wanted him to play it.
1: Yep. Yes. You know, there are still games where he took unnecessary fouls or unnecessary fouls were called against him.
2: Yeah.
1: But, and even, you know, it just goes to show you how great Jalen Brunson was totally, because he still was the leader. Carl Anthony Towns was sitting on the bench, and who takes over the game when Carl Anthony Towns is not out there? It was Jalen Brunson. And, you know, that, and then I'll never forget the game that Deuce McBride had where he was hitting, I think, like six threes. And if you remember, Jalen had a couple open threes to take, but he didn't take them.
2: This was not in the finals.
1: No, it wasn't in the finals. It was in the playoffs. Yeah. But he, I think it was against Philadelphia. Wasn't it, Rami? I think it was Philly. So, and he was feeding Deuce because Deuce was actually making shots.
2: Right.
1: If you notice, what if they were in the games against the Spurs and Deuce was not hitting his shots, Jalen was not throwing him the ball.
2: Right.
1: Because Jalen's aware. He is understanding of what's going on. It's the same thing like when Mikal Bridges or Josh Hart, when Josh Hart is not making his shot, he tries not to shoot. When he is making his shot, he will then come back and he'll continue to shoot. It's a self-awareness thing.
2: Yeah.
1: That these players seem to have in the playoffs that ultimately led them to the championship. So,
2: yeah. I mean, absolutely. So where I was wrong was I didn't think Carl Anthony Towns would turn into that guy. I wasn't sure at this point in his career he
1: would be
2: capable.
1: Somebody in that coaching staff got him out of the middle of that freaking paint and stopped. You know what we were sick and tired of watching in the previous year was like the driving and how hard it was to get to the bucket, and then the reach in fouls, the stupid
2: and
1: fouls.
2: Laying on the ground and not getting back on defense and all those things used to drive us crazy. But yeah, I mean, and that was one of the things we said, you know, when Jerry had replayed the Mike Brown stuff, you know, back when Mike Brown was hired, it was like what he needs to do is get better basketball out of Carl Anthony Towns for this team to be able to win
1: somebody
2: a championship.
1: Did.
2: And then somebody did. And we're all thrilled that they did. But yeah, I mean, the fact that Becky Hammon continues to have to answer this, I mean, this is why Knicks fans right now are not beloved by anybody but Knicks fans.
1: But, you know, here's the difference between Becky Hammon and Stephen A. Stephen A could give two craps about what you think about what he said. And just goes on and on and on and on, and then on to the next thing, on to the next thing. And maybe he'll come at you.
2: But they have different jobs, the two of them.
1: They definitely different jobs.
2: Yeah.
1: And, you know, he is a fire starter where she was just giving an honest basketball opinion of what she thought and what history has told her.
2: Right. Yeah, that's all. I just was thinking about the Jason Whitlock where we get that drop of, you bitch, when Stephen A. Smith went after him.
1: Yes.
2: That was a media beef that made sense to me.
1: Yeah, but you knew that was coming.
2: Yeah, because
5: you bitch.
2: Yeah, you bitch. Because Jason Whitlock was going after Stephen A. Smith, and then you knew he was going to come back and address it at some point. The Billy Bush, Al Roker one definitely came out of nowhere. But again,
1: people who had worked together with each other.
2: Yeah. But that wasn't a thing like you even like heard rumblings of.
5: You fat piece of shit.
1: Somebody got under Stephen A's under his skin.
2: Fight. That was classic. Oh my god. Anyway, but like you had heard rumblings about like Ellen's workplace before everything had gone down, about how she was like a tyrant before, you know, she ended up the show and she disappeared from the world. I thought Al Roker was the nicest dude.
1: Well, he's a weather guy.
2: Nice weather guy.
1: Yeah.
2: Yeah. Pops in. Hey, what's going on? We got this front. We got this El Nino. Look at this thing. Conditions, wind. Hey, and then he'll like sit down and then he'll interview somebody about something. He's out in the street. Hey,
1: yeah.
2: I'm out in the street.
1: Well, he's the weather guy out in the street.
2: With some people here. Hey, where are you from?
1: Morning happiness.
2: Yeah. Where are you from? Oh, okay. You go see a Broadway show? Oh, hey, oh, I'm Al Roker. Whoa. I'm like, this guy's like, he's the personification of glee. And here he is. Ripping everybody apart.
1: According to Billy Bush.
2: Territorial.
1: Yes.
2: According to Billy Bush.
1: I mean, but territorial about what? About weather?
2: No, not about weather. I think like just his about place, his place in the media landscape. Like if someone came around and like he felt they were a threat.
1: How are they going to be a threat to Al Roker?
2: That's what I would say. I don't know. But everybody, you know. In this business, everybody walks around with a guillotine above their head. So Al Roker was probably thinking the same thing. Someone comes in, it's like, we better watch out. That's why he was probably marking his territorial around the studio.
1: Think so.
2: Smells like Al Roker's pee over here. Territorial.
1: Was Billy Bush bothered by the amount of time he got on the air? You think that's what that whole thing was about?
2: I don't know. It just was great watching it.
1: You would complain to the producer?
2: Yeah.
1: Most likely, I need more airtime to get my stories in.
2: Maybe, yeah. But it's like, I don't know if Al Roker was doing anything other than the weather back then, though. I don't know. I have no idea. Who's your, all right, let's do your all-time local anchors, sports guys, and weather guys in New York news history.
1: Oh, wow.
2: I got a couple of them.
1: Well, we got Bruce Beck. It's got to be the sports guy.
2: Well, everybody's got their own. So I'll start, all right, so everybody can think about it. I'm going Chuck Scarborough and Sue Simmons on the desk. Mm-hmm. I'm going...
1: Are we allowed to mix and match? Are we allowed to make an all-star team?
2: Yeah, an all-star team. I got to go Bruce Beck. And you know what? I'm going to go for impact, for social impact. I'm going Sam Champion with weather. So I love Janice Huff, but I can't go all NBC. So I'm going to go Chuck Scarborough, Sue Simmons, Bruce Beck, and Sam Champion.
1: All right, so I'm putting up three people on the desk.
2: Three people?
1: Yes, I am. Christine Johnson, boom, done. Liz Cho, and Bianca Peters. That's my desk.
2: Bianca Peters just left news.
1: I don't care. I want them giving me the news. That's who I want to watch. That's who I want to see.
2: Well, you should care because she's not going to be on TV anymore.
1: Too bad. She should be.
2: Yeah.
1: Where's she going?
2: Nowhere. She's out of
1: hedge fund?
2: No. She's just out of news.
1: I don't know why.
2: Yeah. Probably wasn't paid enough.
1: All right. I'll take a Sam Champion.
2: You're going to take Sam as well?
1: Yeah.
2: All right. Sports?
1: Well, it's got to be Bruce Beck, right? Okay. Or
2: Len Berman.
1: Len Berman, maybe.
2: Yeah.
1: Really? I used to love George Michael when he used to do it.
2: Yeah. Yep.
1: I know who. Let's go to the videotape.
6: Warner Wolf.
1: There you go. There you go. That's the OG also was right here. There. Let's go to the videotape.
2: So you're taking Warner?
1: I'm going to have to I'm going to have to take Warner then Bruce Beck. Sorry, Bruce.
2: All right. Al, you have an all-star team with news?
6: Yeah, I was a hardcore NBC guy because I loved David Letterman. So I'm a Chuck Scarborough, Sue Simmons, even Connie Chung, who she sometimes did local New York.
2: Yep.
6: Sports Len Berman. For weather, though, I went Storm Fields.
2: Oh, yeah, absolutely.
1: Great name.
2: Just the perfect name for a weather guy, obviously. You know, that's just, that's a good one. That's a good one. I could see the New York Post should do something like this.
6: No, it was a good local weather guy, Lloyd Lindsay Young. Hello!
2: That was a long time ago, though, right? That was...
6: Yeah, Channel 9.
2: Yeah. I mean, I don't think I've ever even heard of him. I think he passed away recently, and that's the only reason I heard of him, is because I think he passed away, and then some of his videos came out. That was a long time ago. All right, now let's do worst ones.
6: No. Mr. G's weather.
2: Oh, Mr. G!
6: Yeah.
2: Hell yeah, Mr. G. Yeah.
1: I'm a big LaTroy Thornton guy now on 1010 Wins.
2: On 1010 Wins?
1: Yeah, that guy, I always wake up to that guy now.
2: Honorable mention, Lonnie Quinn with the sleeves.
1: Yeah. Honorable mention. Very nice sleeves.
2: Yeah, very nice sleeves. How about Sade Bardonois?
1: If I'm putting a guy up there, I'm going to put Chris Raggy up there.
2: Raggy? We're throwing. We've got too many guys now, though.
1: Well, I had three women up there. Everybody be watching that.
2: See, Rami, you're out of this conversation. You're too young.
7: I told Al already.
2: You're too young.
1: What about Bill Butel?
2: Bill Butel. Wow. That is a great one.
6: I got a good one for you. Ernie Anastas.
2: Oh, you know what? That's another good one.
1: We got a lot of good people around here.
2: Yeah. But Chuck and Sue, that's a tough one to beat right there. I mean,
1: Raggy and Johnson's pretty good.
2: It is, but Chuck and Sue are the standard, you know?
1: Well, this is the new standard.
2: All right.
1: But listen, like I said, Johnson, Peters, Cho. Boom. Done.
2: You consider Sade Bardonois?
1: Yeah, I would, but... as a backup.
8: Back in my day.
1: She's like, the CeeLo. She would be like, CeeLo.
2: All right, it's Boomer and Geo on the Fan and CBS Sports Network. 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
11: 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On the island, what a mess. Westbound Southern State. That's a crash near Route 110. Has at least a lane block. May want to avoid the northbound Meadowbrook Parkway if you're taking the Southern State. Got a crash there. Left lane's blocked. Those delays going back to Merrick Road. And your alternate is the Wantagh. Don't take the northbound Cross Island. That's also pretty messy. In the Bronx, we've got super slowdowns westbound Cross Bronx from the Bruckner to 3rd Avenue and more jams to the apartments at the bridges and tunnels. Inbound George, it's a 40 to 45 minute wait upper level. Lower level will save you about 15. Outbound's 10 to 15. The inbound Holland and Lincoln, a 50 to 55 minute wait. Outbound, it's about 5 to 10. 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

0: Boomer and Geo on the Fan and CBS Sports Network. Jerry out for a couple days. It means we got CeeLo in here with an update this morning. What's going on, CeeLo?
1: 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One more time, we played it early this morning. The Lollipop Man himself coming through with the big hit in last night's Yankees victory.
2: 3-2 pitch. Got the curveball, popped it up. Pretty good pop-up as he drives it way out, way out, way out, way gone. How about that? Sitting on a breaking ball, he got it, and it hit it to a deep part of the park where it's about 375, and the Yankees have a 3-2 lead.
1: That's Dave Sims here on the Fan, the 403-foot pop-up from Jazz there. Go-ahead two-run homer in the sixth. Austin Wells tacked on with an RBI double, and the Yanks went on to edge the Tigers 4-3 to put an end to their losing streak at 3. Wells was also on the receiving end of a Cody Bellinger dart from left field earlier in the game to nail a runner at the plate. So Bellinger was asked about that, and then Wells' big double after the game.
3: He also got it done offensively with a big hit late. Just what do you think that means for a guy that's been trying to get it going offensively, especially since coming off the aisle?
4: Yes.
1: I think Cody just kind of drifted off there for a minute in the middle of Meredith's question. He did come up with an answer, but lost his train of thought there for a minute.
5: I'll tell you what.
6: His big balloons in the yes booth.
5: Yeah. Here we go. I notice a nuancing from you this morning.
1: Is that right?
5: Yeah.
1: What's that nuancing?
5: You know what the nuancing he's doing?
7: I've not noticed, no.
5: You have not noticed?
7: The nuancing?
5: Has anybody on the other side of the glass noticed the CeeLo nuancing this morning?
8: I've not, no.
5: Rami?
9: The lower guys on the totem pole?
5: Yeah, the lower guys on the totem pole, yeah.
9: No.
5: Really?
1: Good. I'm glad it's just you and it's not something super obvious.
5: I don't know. Maybe
1: obvious.
5: I'm just hearing it because, you'd be playing these Dave Sims cuts this morning.
1: Yeah. I mean.
5: And they're kind of like he's gotten a couple things wrong in these cuts.
1: No, maybe not wrong. Just, phrasing.
5: Okay. Now, do you agree with me?
7: Well, he's played multiple Dave Sims mistakes calls.
1: They're not mistakes.
5: All right, so this is nuancing. This is nuancing. See, this is the thing I'm talking about.
7: Well, yeah, I can understand what you're saying. I mean, the
5: I think
7: pop
5: he's sending a message. Are you close with Emmanuel Barbari?
1: I like Emmanuel a lot, yeah.
5: He likes Emmanuel.
1: Yeah.
7: Well, you wanted Yes to never invite Emmanuel back, so remember that?
5: Yeah,
7: that terrible
5: terrible dad joke.
7: Yeah, yeah.
1: So I'm the one nuancing about Dave now?
5: No, but at least I said it. Like, you got to suspend a kid for that stupid joke. But I'm just saying, I've heard now you've done 3 updates.
1: Yes.
5: And all 3 updates, they've
1: included.
5: Well, I
1: played the Jazz call twice because it was the pivotal moment in last night's game. You know?
7: That is true.
1: So.
7: That's a good defense.
1: Yeah.
5: Yeah, but then he also played the ball that was hit to the outfield.
1: Well, it was the final call of a game they won by 1 run.
5: Mm. And you've actually even enhance those calls by saying, well, that was some pop-up.
1: Enhanced?
5: What's
1: the other word you like to use about me on social media? Amplify.
5: Amplify. You're a big amplifier. So you're amplifying now.
1: Let me amplify a little bit more.
10: Hey, Boomer. Why don't you tell us about the Yankee way again? I mean, it's not like you brought it up 70 times since the last commercial break.
7: Wow. Wow. Jeez, Dave. Fighting back.
10: Penis.
7: I mean, it's CeeLo is going after you, not Boomer today.
1: Well, I'm just the bench utility guy. I'm not the star celebrity.
5: I'm sitting like here sticking up for Dave Sims.
1: Yes,
5: and you're over
1: here
5: nuancing him and going after him.
10: Suck it, Boomer.
5: Again, it's unbelievable.
1: And he's really going to have you in the crosshairs because that summer vacation's coming up, baby. Woo!
5: Who's that, mine?
1: Yours, yeah.
5: Oh,
1: yeah. That's what I mean.
7: The best part about that AI Dave Sims, the newest one, was the little chuckle in the beginning. Can you just play it there and then stop it?
10: Hey, Boomer!
1: That's fun. A little bit more, because it's really kind of the focus of this hour. Jazz and the Lollipop, all the rage, as we know, over the last 36 hours or so. And that extended beyond Gio and Jerry yesterday morning. I know you were not here. They were. They obviously talked about it. It continued on through the day parts. First, a quick little snippet of what was a midday show discussion where Jazz, I guess, could enjoy the candy without the safety hazard.
11: So you suck the ball of the lollipop without a stick?
7: Without a stick.
11: That's an interesting concept.
1: There you go. So they were breaking it down. And then as we transition to the to the Carton Show with C-Mac.
11: Oh, man.
1: McMonagle stunningly downplayed the Jazz stuff. Not a big deal. He doesn't understand why.
11: Maybe he's a big lollipop guy.
1: Maybe. Well, yeah. Why did Boone go on with the John Boy guys and criticize him when he's let so many other things go, at least publicly? Usually has his
11: this
1: back.
11: This is a totally different set of circumstances.
1: All right. Well,
11: come on.
1: Enter the old school and we'll call it prototypical fan caller to the radio station here.
8: Louie in the Bronx on the Fan. Louie, what's on your mind, buddy?
12: All right. See, Chris is the problem. Guys like him, okay?
11: Yes,
12: guys like you, Chris, okay, that are brainwashed by guys like, yes, that's right. Listen, brainwashed by guys like the owner, Cashman, and Boone that keep on feeding you this garbage.
1: This garbage.
8: This garbage.
1: Fast forward to the end of Louis's call here.
12: This kid is no Gold Glove second baseman to be sucking on anything in second base.
13: Well, that's the thing. So that's,
12: okay?
13: That's your problem.
12: All right?
13: Your problem
12: and
13: is the player's
12: like
13: not good
12: you.
13: Enough. Yeah, okay.
12: And guys like you defend this nonsense.
13: Mm-hmm.
12: Guys
13: yeah,
12: like you.
13: That's right.
12: You are part of the problem.
13: He is the problem.
12: You are the problem. You're right.
13: What's
12: you're
13: the problem? What's
12: right,
13: the problem with a lollipop?
12: He is the
13: what's
12: problem.
8: I agree 100%.
11: Well, cursing now?
13: No, he doesn't like jazz.
1: All right, so I don't know what the guy said, but obviously they had to cut him off. And right after that, you guys often wonder if C-Mac actually gets to ever speak on the afternoon show. Well, he spoke all right.
11: Oh, that a boy.
1: Pretty much for the next 3 minutes straight, he got all lathered up, as he often does, about the narratives and propaganda and Cashman and ownership, until Craig finally tried to reel him back in.
8: I kind of feel like you're just defending the Steinbrenners for no reason.
13: He said you're part of the problem.
8: You
13: because
8: are.
13: Because you buy the owner's crap. You buy the,
8: can I ask
13: the
8: you a
13: general
8: question?
13: Manager's crap. You buy the manager's crap. That's what
8: I have
13: saying.
8: A question. I have a question. I think that's very pressing.
13: You
8: I have a pressing question.
13: 19.
8: You
13: that's
8: picked
13: your,
8: the calls,
13: well, that's
8: not my fault.
13: Fault. That's your fault.
8: I have a pressing question.
13: Yeah.
8: I do.
13: Mm-hmm.
8: As a lollipop connoisseur, as I am, okay?
13: I think you've got dum-dum written all over you.
8: I love a dum-dum.
13: Yeah.
8: Look, anything long and cylindrical in my mouth is something I like. That's why I love premium sausage so much, just like my mom.
1: The mom reference out of nowhere, which I was not prepared for.
14: I thought you just said that C-Mac spoke for 3
1: minutes
14: straight.
1: He did.
14: Oh, okay.
1: But then I said Craig reels him back in.
14: Oh,
1: that was Craig getting back in on the mix there.
11: So Craig railed him back in.
1: He had to, and then he went with the mom reference at the end there, which was interesting. And it wasn't the only one yesterday either, as they were, again, discussing the lollipop stuff.
8: Back pocket with the stick?
13: Back pocket.
8: Because you can't suck on that wet white stick.
13: No, it goes back on the...
8: Yeah. I actually had a woman say that to me once, but that's an entirely different story. You think I'm sucking on that wet white stick? You don't know me. And I was like, Mom, not in front of my friends.
1: Do you swallow?
13: Oh, God. Jesus, God. Man.
1: Got off the reservation here. Anyway, so that's a little sampling. Speaking of C-Mac.
13: God.
7: Is anybody else alarmed that so many grown men are still sucking on lollipops? Like, honestly, this is one thing that's being lost in this.
1: That's a good
7: I haven't
1: point.
7: Seen a friend of mine or any man that I know with a lollipop in his mouth other than Jazz Chisholm. And then I see in the dugout, there's a whole bucket of lollipops. And then you got the Carton Show guys sucking on lollipops, too.
1: Yeah.
8: Tasted good when I was sucking it.
7: How, like, what? Lollipops are for children.
1: What's the cutoff there, age-wise? Can you give me a number?
7: 16.
1: 16, okay. Good. Because I have a now 10-year-old. He's still, when they go get the haircut, they love the lollipop.
7: That's fine. That's 10 years old is great.
1: Yeah.
7: 55.
1: Not so much.
15: Like, you shouldn't be able to drive yourself to get a lollipop.
7: That's the definitive take. Yes. Yeah. Once you get your learner's permit, lollipops are now out.
1: That's a fair point. One other McMonagle-related item. How about this from Dave Sims? And this is not me. I'm not knocking Dave.
11: Oh,
1: this
11: nuancing. Nuancing again.
1: This is perfect.
11: Amplifying and nuancing.
1: This was during Monday night's Yankees-Tigers game, as this whole little bit comes full circle.
16: McGonagall. With two hits tonight.
1: There you go.
11: Is it McMonagall or McGonagall? I don't even know what it is anymore.
1: McGonagall on the Tigers. Well, that's the whole point.
11: Oh, McGonagall, yeah.
1: Yeah, but he called him McMonagall because we got the McMonagall here.
11: Yeah.
1: Of course, Mike used to call him McMonagall.
11: You did that on purpose.
1: Before there was a McGonagall.
11: You think he did it on purpose?
1: No, I do not. I do not.
16: McMonagall. McGonagall, rather.
11: Yeah.
1: No, that's not.
7: He might have not done that on purpose.
11: That's another mistake.
7: Right, but CeeLo on purpose played another Dave Sims mistake. Yeah,
5: exactly. I mean, I've been feeling that one all morning.
1: But that we've had fun with the whole. I mean, leading into the season when everyone, McGonagall is going to be this big guy for the Tigers. Oh, yeah. This is perfect now.
7: You know,
5: I knew when you did your first update this morning.
7: You know what? We've gone from nuancing to amplifying. You know what we're doing now?
5: What?
7: Magnifying.
5: We're magnifying.
1: What comes
5: now
1: after magnifying?
5: I don't know.
9: Paul, the update guy that was on in the morning when Jerry's not there. Well, I can't remember his name.
1: That's the last time I saw you guys was the summer kickoff when you had me up on stage with Spike there.
14: Right. Yes.
1: That was fun.
5: It was nice to see you guys come together.
1: Oh, yeah.
5: Burying the hatchet.
1: Kumbaya moment.
5: He'd like to bury the hatchet in the back of his head.
1: No. It was all good. We shook hands. He was very pleasant. I thought it was very nice. I think I said it on the air that day. I thought that was awesome that he came down for Eddie's last day.
5: Donna in Huntington. Donna, what's happening?
17: Hey, guys. Good morning. You know, I listen to you guys all the time, and some things I agree, some things I don't. But if a lollipop is going to make Jazz Chisholm hit home runs and wear the pants that he wears, let him. If he's using Aaron Judge's bat, great. But I really don't like when you guys, not all of you, talk about things in a disgusting way. And there are women that are listening to this.
7: Well, call us. You're on the phone here. Call us out. We like constructive criticism. Who does that the most?
17: Okay. Well, talking about sausage and lollipops sucking the stick, the white stick.
7: That was another show, though, Donna. To be honest,
5: that was us, Donna.
7: That was the afternoon show.
17: But there's other days that I listen to you in the morning because I drive my grandkids to school. Now that school's over, I'm going out to Fire Island right now.
5: Oh, Fire Island. Nice. Yeah. One part of Fire Island.
17: Yeah. Nice. But it's just, you just have to, in a tiny, tiny way, just clean it up, because I love you all. You're all great, especially in the morning.
7: We love you too, Donna, but I want to hear which one of us is the one who's the guiltiest of this.
17: Well, sometimes I think you'll say something and then Boomer will pick it up and he laughs so snidingly. Like, it's like, oh, yeah, I know what you mean, in a disgusting way. And
5: I'm Boomer Esiason. All right, Donna. Oh, man, I don't really know how to react to
7: Donna,
5: that. I really don't know.
7: Where are you
17: right
7: going up?
17: Now, right now. Yeah, you're both laughing because you know I'm right.
5: you may be right. I don't know. That's your assumption. Oh, my God.
17: Jazz Chisholm wants to suck a lollipop. Who cares? Look at all the other teams. They wear those stupid jackets.
1: Yes.
17: They're banging garbage cans. They're putting on these helmets with, like, they're the king, and they suck. But yet, you know, come on. I let it go. Let the lollipop go. Whatever he's sucking, let him hit home runs.
5: I'm a sucker.
7: Donna, what part of Fire Island are you going to?
17: We are going to Davis Park.
7: Oh, okay, very good. there's a couple places over there that you were going to. If you don't like sucking, it wouldn't be a...
5: I was just making sure.
7: She seems to be very against sucking. That she was going to the right part of Fire Island.
5: Gay Island. I'm laughing at that. Is that my fault? That's your fault. It's not my fault.
1: How did she describe his when he laughs? Did she say knightingly? What was the word?
7: Snidely?
1: Snidely. I was like, what? Okay.
7: Oh, man.
5: I mean, of course you're funny. I'm going to laugh at something, especially when you do something that's going to try to make me uncomfortable.
1: Got to keep it light during these hours, man.
7: She's like, Well, you're laughing now because you know I'm right. And I'm thinking, no, I'm laughing because you just said sucking on sausage.
1: Thus proving her point.
8: Right. Yeah. She was a part of the show. Yeah. There you go.
1: Oh, she was 100% correct. Yeah, There's no doubt about that.
7: Yeah, but it's not. Unfortunately, it's not going to change.
1: Yeah.
7: All right, CeeLo. We will see
5: you next. Get this all in your mouth right here.
7: We'll see you next hour.
5: Yeah, see ya.
7: It's Boomer and Geo. Coming in
8: live. Dave Sims cuts.
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20: 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In Yonkers, we've got a mess. Westbound Cross County, Central Park Avenue. It's a crash and overturn, and crews blocking at least a couple of lanes. The jams are going back to the hutch. Avoid the cross Westchester. That's getting really crowded. And the cross Bronx, totally avoid that. New Jersey, eastbound 80, westbound at exit 35 in Rockaway. That's a crash. Has the left and center lanes blocked. Your alternate around it. Take Route 46. And at the bridges and tunnels, we're looking at almost an hour wait at the tunnels. Inbound at the Lincoln and the Holland. And outbound, they're fine. They're about 10 minutes. But the inbound George, also about a 40 to 45 minute wait. East River crossings, Queensbound, Queens Midtown Tunnel. That's a crash block in the left lane, so take the 59th Street Bridge. 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
25: 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If you've been injured in a car accident

0: CBS Sports Network. Wanted to, I guess shout out's not the right word, but acknowledge and send well wishes to Matt Miller, who is a man on X NFL Draft Scout, who's got a very large following because of the NFL Draft and the work he does covering it. Over 300,000 followers, ESPN NFL Draft Analyst and Insider. So he puts out this big, long post. It was sort of an indictment on how many people, what do we call this, sympathy grifting? Is that the new term for it?
1: 100%.
0: So I've seen so much of these sympathy grifting that halfway through a post when someone's talking about what happened to them, I'm out. So I did that with this, didn't realize what he was actually saying until I saw an article in the New York Post. So Matt Miller is in this horrible car accident. So he says, last week I was involved in a serious car accident in Missouri and was airlifted to Mercy Hospital. I'm deeply grateful for the exceptional care. Goes on. As a result of the accident, I sustained significant injuries, including multiple fractures and broken ribs. I also underwent a life-saving amputation of my left arm. I mean, that is some serious stuff. And they showed a picture of his car. I don't know how this man survived this accident. So I felt bad that I like cut off halfway through what went on, but sounds like it was a borderline miracle that he was able to get out of there, get airlifted, the life-saving amputation. He says, I look forward to continuing my recovery and getting back to ESPN to talk football. I mean, what an experience that must have been for him, and I'm glad that he's still alive, and he seems very, very grateful.
2: Yeah, I saw the story, and, you know, on top of that story came the other story that Jim Kelly had suffered a stroke, and that he's doing well now. You know, I texted with Jim last night, and then he's doing well, but it's like these things come out of the blue.
0: Yeah.
2: And this is why you have to read through all of that stuff. And I understand what you're saying, because there is a lot of stuff on social media where people either feel like they've been wronged or they've been ill, they've been diagnosed with something, and they just put it out there themselves as opposed to somebody else doing it for them or somebody else talking about it.
0: Yes.
2: You know what I mean?
0: Yep.
2: So I understand what you're saying, but this thing with Matt Miller was just, I mean, it was such a hard read because of what he had gone through, and you can only imagine what it must have been like. I don't even know if he knew that they had to amputate the arm. You wouldn't even know that. I don't know if he was aware of that, in a coma, and had to make a decision, or somebody around him had to make a decision for him, or did he have to say, well, yeah, I mean, there's no choice. The doctor has no choice if they're doing that.
0: Right, yeah.
2: So, yeah, so well wishes to him for sure, and, of course, to Jim Kelly. But, yeah, it's that was a shocking story.
0: Did you see the picture of the car after the accident?
2: I did, and I don't, you know, question, I don't know when the accident occurred. I didn't see that.
0: Well, he said a few weeks ago, he said.
2: Yeah, but like,
0: was it during the day or at night? The picture of the car was during the day. That doesn't mean it couldn't have happened at night.
2: Did somebody go through a red light? Somebody go through a stop sign? Somebody go the wrong way? Like, what was the cause of the accident?
0: Yeah, I don't think I've ever seen a car look that demolished after an accident.
2: And then the person inside the car lived.
0: Living, yeah.
2: Without getting thrown out of the car.
0: Yeah. I know that John Rothstein covers college basketball for CBS Sports, had a harrowing situation. Same thing. Like, could have died in a car accident, didn't, said it changed his entire life and how he looks at life and everything else and appreciates life. And I'm sure, you know, Matt Miller's feeling the same way. So glad he is making a recovery. Sean is in Warwick. He's got a lollipop take. What's going on, Sean? Good morning.
3: Good morning. How you guys doing?
0: Good. What's up today?
3: Not much. Pretty tough to continue.

0: talking about this.
1: No, it's fine. I wanted to put you in an awkward position. Yeah. Yeah, I know. I wanted to put you in an awkward position.
0: Oh, well, I'm used to being awkward. So I think you guys are going to start seeing more people sucking lollipops because now they've come out with these pot lollipops.
1: Wow.
0: So maybe that's what Jazz was sucking on during the game, getting a little pot in them to calm them down. But
1: you know what? That's interesting. I don't know.
0: New product that's out.
1: Yeah, you know, I'm not surprised.
2: There's no way the Yankees are putting cannabis lollipops in the dugout. Now, if he brought his own cannabis lollipops with himself, you know, maybe that. I don't see that. But
1: is it still banned by Major League Baseball? Do they test for it?
2: I doubt they test for it. I can't imagine they do.
1: Yeah. So you could take a gummy before a game in theory, and
2: You could.
1: Who was it? Doc Ellis that pitched on LSD, threw a perfect game on LSD or something. Was the legend? Remember
2: yeah,
1: that?
2: The drug of choice back in the '70s.
1: Yeah, one of them, right?
2: Yeah.
1: You want to rank the drugs of choice in the '70s?
2: No, you could rank the choice of drugs through the decades up until now.
1: 80s was cocaine, right?
2: Yeah, 100%.
1: 60s marijuana.
2: Marijuana and LSD, I would think, right?
1: I thought you said 70s was LSD.
2: Well, when did Woodstock take place?
1: 1969.
2: Well, that counts as the 60s then.
1: Okay.
2: But it also is going into the 70s.
1: All right. So we're going to assign two drugs now to each?
2: No, I didn't say that, but I think this drug, you know, it went through both of those.
1: All right. So how about this? Do you consider cocaine and crack the same thing?
2: Well, crack's even more addictive, right?
1: Yeah, because 80s New York crack was a big deal.
2: Right. So, yeah, it was.
1: So you had, like, the two ends of it, like the rich partying people going to the high-end clubs doing cocaine, and then you had in the...
2: The people in the streets doing the crack.
1: Doing the crack. Yeah. Yeah. So you had that. That was 80s.
2: It's interesting when you think of it that way.
1: Mm. 90s. It's all just repeats itself and comes back,
2: I feel
1: you
2: like
1: know?
2: Fentanyl and
1: yeah, fentanyl is definitely this decade's, unfortunately. That's
2: which is now, yeah. And probably has been going on for about 20
1: years. You know what? I'm
2: going
1: to go 90s, I'm going to go heroin.
2: Heroin.
1: I'm taking heroin in the 90s.
2: Well, heroin was back in the 60s, too.
1: Yeah, but I feel like the 90s, there was some heroin overdoses of some very popular people. I feel like that kind of made a comeback.
2: What did Michael Jackson die? Is that propofol?
1: Toradol?
2: No, propofol.
1: Propofol? Propofol? What'd you say?
2: I said, I thought it was why did you say what it is?
1: Propofol?
2: No. I didn't say that.
1: Profidol?
2: I didn't say that.
1: What was it? What'd you say?
2: I said propofol, I think.
1: Hold on, let me Google this quick. What did Michael Jackson die from? Yeah, propofol.
2: Yeah, there
1: you go. Good job.
2: What did George Floyd have in his system?
1: One second. I was going to look at this Google search. Combination of propofol and benzodiazepines. Okay. Benzodiazepines. Yeah, I don't remember that one. But you ever taken a benzodiazepine?
2: No, I have never taken anything remotely close to that.
1: Never dabbled in propofol? Little dabble.
2: Right.
1: Little propofol dabble.
2: Hmm. So, yeah, no, it was fentanyl.
1: Fentanyl, yeah. All right. It's Boomer and Geo on the Fan and CBS Sports Network. 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
4: 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Shockwaves in the draft room. The Dallas Mavericks were projected to take Braden Burries, the guard out of Arizona, but instead pair Merez Johnson Jr. with their new coach, Dusty May. Merez played for Dusty May at Michigan last year, but was drafted way too high at 9. I'm Drake Toll.
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2: I got to say, we weren't that far off when we were talking about the decades and the drugs being used in those decades.
1: Well, of course.
2: We did forget about a couple, though.
1: Yeah.
2: So in the 60s, it was marijuana, LSD, and there were also mushrooms.
1: Yeah, mushrooms, yeah.
2: The 70s, marijuana, heroin, LSD, cocaine in the late 70s. And then in the 80s, it came cocaine. And then you said crack cocaine
1: is
2: big.
1: Crack, yeah, crack is big in the 80s, yeah.
2: Marijuana's there again. Heroin's there again. The crack epidemic dominated the public discourse.
1: Yeah.
2: The 90s, marijuana, of course. And this is where methamphetamines come in.
1: Meth is one that I should have had.
2: Right. And that was a heroin resurgence along with that. And then also.
12: See, I had that. I had heroin resurgence in the 90s.
2: Well, we forgot because we had a user that we used to work with that still works here of ecstasy.
1: Is that positive Tommy?
2: That's positive Tommy. That's probably why he's so positive.
1: Yeah.
2: But listen, I'm only saying this because he actually told us that.
1: Yeah, I mean, I'm not judging him for anything.
2: No, neither am I. He's great. He's come through it all. Fine. Yeah. 2000s.
1: Come through it all?
2: Yes.
1: 2000s. Because he went out to a club and took ecstasy?
2: No, he was going to those rave, you know, those rave parties and everything, having a great time. Good for him.
1: I went to a lot of those musical, you know, those clubs, the house music clubs, the EDM clubs back in the day, too.
2: The beginning of the 2000s, marijuana very prevalent. Obviously, methamphetamines, ecstasy, cocaine, prescription, opioid misuse started in the early 2000s.
1: Starting to bubble up, yeah.
2: Then the 2010s, this is where you see heroin has a resurgence.
1: Another resurgence.
2: Fentanyl.
1: Yeah,
2: tough. Right? You have methamphetamine, marijuana, cocaine, synthetic opioids now.
1: Oh, that's where we got the synthetic marijuana. Chandler Jones tried to eat that guy's face.
2: Exactly. And then the 2020s, where we are now, it's fentanyl often mixed into other drugs.
1: Yeah, not great.
2: And then you, of course, still have the meth. You got the cocaine. You got the counterfeit pills. Then you have this polysubstance use that I had never heard about.
1: Polysubstance use?
2: Yeah, which is where people are using multiple drugs at once.
1: Oh, wow.
2: And this is probably why we have the Narcan commercials and things of that nature.
1: I mean, I feel like using multiple drugs at once, that can't be a new thing.
2: So I think we were pretty good, but we just really forgot about the meth.
1: We forgot about meth, and we didn't quite get up to, before the break, the prescription drug epidemic as well, the painkillers. But yeah,
2: we did.
1: Yeah, I mean, that was a... You know, it's funny. Sometimes I throw things at you. It doesn't stick. This one stuck.
2: It's stuck, yeah.
1: It stuck with you. You really wanted to break down the decades of the drugs.
2: Well, I thought that was something that, you know, we were doing a public service announcement, kind of.
1: It is, I mean, interesting, I guess, maybe is the word, but how things come, like they come back. It's like just almost like fashion trends. The drug trends come back.
2: Yeah, or they get, you know, more intense and... There's different mixtures that are basically being created in somebody's basement to kill you.
1: Yeah. What'd you think of that Giannis trade?
2: Well, you want to get back to sports talk.
1: Speaking of Miami, you know, a lot of cocaine went through Miami back in the 80s. A great documentary called Cocaine Cowboys. Check that out.
2: Okay. You and your documentaries?
1: Yeah.
2: You love yourself a good documentary?
1: I do. Who doesn't? I mean, I feel like it's like the thing, like Netflix documentaries that dominate pop culture these days. I feel like everybody watches the Netflix documentaries.
2: They should do a documentary on Brendan Sorsby.
1: Oh, you like this one. This is one that doesn't stick with me. You like this one.
2: Well, why does it not stick with you?
1: I don't know. I'm not, for some reason, I'm not interested in it.
2: Really?
1: Yeah.
2: I mean, I know he's in a weird spot. He got a lot of money to go play quarterback for Texas Tech. And then somebody advised him, and maybe Texas Tech talked to him, maybe the Big 12 talked to him and his family and said, we can't go through with this. You can't play at Texas Tech, you know. You had these gambling issues, and I know you went and got all this help to try to fight the addiction. But then somebody told him, well, you could just go to the NFL supplemental draft. And out of the blue, I guess nobody checked with the NFL as to whether or not they would still do a supplemental draft for a guy like him.
1: Yeah.
2: Then the NFL comes back and says, no, we're not doing an NFL supplemental draft. You're not playing in the NFL this year. You know, maybe you need a year to get your proverbial crap together. You know, maybe he plays in the UFL or something like that. I don't know. I don't know what's going to happen to him. He's like in a world we have never seen this before.
1: Who, like some of the other guys, I don't know if you know off the top of your head, that maybe had other issues that were like criminal issues and then got into a supplemental draft, I mean, it would feel to me like hypocrisy.
2: I mean, Dave Brown was in a supplemental draft. I don't think he was in it. You know, Bernie Kosar was supplemental. I mean, most of the guys.
1: But is there an example where it looks like there's hypocrisy where there was a supplemental draft for a particular guy who missed the NFL draft because he was wrapped up in some sort of charges, and then it got settled, you know, or whatever it was, and then he's in the supplemental draft, but then Sorsby couldn't because of his issues with gambling.
2: Yeah, I don't know that. I don't know that for a fact. But all I know is that this is like a weird conundrum for the, because the kid thought he was going to play.
1: Yeah.
2: And he was going to get paid. And then all of this, and I think this is really where social media enhanced the negative part of what he was dealing with and how the Big 12 is reacting to it, how other teams in the Big 12 are reacting to it. And then I think that Texas Tech felt an enormous amount of pressure not to let the kid play there.
1: Well, he's going to, I would think he'd play in college somewhere now, right?
2: Unless it's Division III or something, but he's not going to get paid. Which, you know, is part of the penalty of dealing with what he has dealt with.
1: Yeah.
2: And it is, I mean, like, this is the one, this is like crossing the red line that the NFL is not going to deal with, or any pro league is not going to deal with.
1: Yeah. I mean, I think that it just seems to me of all the scumbaggery that goes on in college football, that there's not a school out there that is going to toss their morals out the door to sign this kid and give him money and nil money and have him come in. I mean, with the,
2: I think it would have to be an independent team. You know, I don't think any conference would want it. I don't think the Big 12 wanted it.
1: Yeah.
2: I mean, and there's not very many independent Division I teams that you can choose from.
1: It's just funny where people draw the line, though. You know what I mean? Like, it just, it really,
2: yeah,
1: is.
2: But, you know, he bet $90,000 on his team.
1: I understand.
2: Under Kurt Cignetti, by the way.
1: Yeah.
2: He wasn't playing. I don't believe he was playing.
1: Yeah, he can't do that. We know that. Right, but he's just like many other people who get other chances.
2: Oh, he'll get another chance eventually.
1: You just think it's too soon?
2: Well, I think the NFL thinks it's too soon.
1: But Texas Tech and the Big 12 obviously think it's too soon as well.
2: Yeah, but Texas Tech didn't think so in the beginning.
1: Until they got influenced.
2: Until it started getting influenced. Then, you know, listen, college football rivalries are real. I mean, these people are passionate. And, you know, it's kind of like, you know, the Nick fan defending Jalen Brunson. You know, that's how passionate people are about college football, especially in these areas. And this is a guy who was going to get paid a lot of money to go play quarterback at Texas Tech. And people just thought that that was wrong, given what he had done at Indiana, even though he went and got treatment for his addiction.
1: Yeah, this is why to me, there's so many examples of guys that something knocks them off their path in life. And sooner than later, because they are talented and can help out either an organization or a program, they end up playing shortly after their issues seem to be resolved.
2: And I'm just wondering if
1: it's not happening here.
2: Because all these guys have agents now.
1: Yeah.
2: And they're allowed to have agents. So I'm just wondering if the agent said, look, you know, we can move on from here and we can go into the supplemental draft. We can try to get your pro career going. And I've talked to a couple of people in front offices that if, you know, you were in the supplemental draft, they would draft you. And then all of a sudden the NFL office decides, oh, we're not having a supplemental draft.
1: Yeah.
2: I mean, that's pretty bad advice.
1: Yeah.
2: In fact, that's what he was told. But, he created this mess himself. Don't get me wrong.
1: And I got Mike Florio saying, will Brendan Sorsby sue the NFL to force a supplemental draft?
2: They could. That's the next thing. Because, you know, the NFL claims within the CBA they have the right to not hold an NFL supplemental draft.
1: Okay.
2: So there's an agreement with the players, but he's not a part of the CBA. He's outside of the CBA.
1: Yeah, so this would be a groundbreaking type of thing if they won that lawsuit.
2: It could be. I mean, here we go. A college kid, you know, not getting his ability to make money and further his career. He obviously had problems, of course, and supposedly has fought off those problems and has tried to do the right thing by going to get counseling. I don't know. It's just one of those weird situations that I don't think it's as cut and dry as we think it is, but maybe he may be intimidated not to sue the NFL just so he can come into the NFL next year.
1: To me, he should be eligible for a supplemental draft to play in the NFL in 2026. There you go. There's my definitive opinion on the Sorsby.
2: Well, there
1: you Sorsby
2: go.
1: Model.
2: Okay.
1: It's the Sorsby model.
2: Yeah.
1: Chris and Howell, our pal. What's going on, Chris?
13: Hey, guys. With all this talk about drugs, I was just curious if Jerry's Cornhole League tests for any of these banned substances.
1: Man, I tell you, if they did, I don't think anybody would pass, because the last time I was in Jersey, people had peptides coming out of their nostrils,
2: right,
1: and testosterone and everything else. I mean, my God, there's enough performance-enhancing drugs running through the veins of these guys down there right now.
2: Right.
1: It's unbelievable. Mm. I mean, I thought I was going to a golf tournament. I think I went to the bodybuilding contest. It's like, God. Their pecs popping out of their shirts
2: pecs
1: and everything.
2: Pecs popping out, baby.
1: Abs and veins in their biceps and everything else.
2: Meanwhile, your man boobs are
1: exactly
2: out of your
1: flopping
2: shirts.
1: Around.
2: Yeah.
1: It was horrible. Made me feel inadequate out there.
2: Hey, if you and I had a foursome, you, me, Becky Hammon, and Eamon Lynch, would you want to play in it?
1: No.
2: Okay. Just wondering.
1: Well, you got that set up?
2: Maybe I could set it up. Who knows?
1: Well, I don't want Eamon Lynch anywhere near Long Island Golf after what he said. So it was somewhere in Jersey. Maybe I would consider it just so I could chirp him.
2: How many guys got thrown out of the U.S. Open? How many fans?
1: Six.
2: And we're sure that they're from Long Island?
1: I don't
2: if they're
1: know.
2: Not from somewhere else?
1: Listen, I understand the Ryder Cup was brutal and you had a
2: and
1: couple.
2: And we knew it was going to be brutal. Yeah. We said it was going to be brutal and it turned out to be brutal.
1: Yeah, yeah. And it's not a good look. And it was bad behavior. But to go to the lengths that, and Eamon Lynch is another one of these guys that gets paid for an opinion, so fine. But to go to the lengths of never hosting another tournament here.
2: Because we don't deserve it.
1: Yeah, stop. I mean, there's so many great Long Island golf fans. He probably was hosted by many of them out east all week.
2: You think he was playing, like, you know, Sabonic?
1: Of course he was.
2: Atlantic
1: he was
2: everywhere else.
1: Sucking on the teat of Long Island golf.
2: Sucking on the teat
1: the
2: of Long Island golf.
1: The whole week. Oh, national. It's an Irish guy, for people don't know.
2: Yeah.
1: Oh, I get to play Shinnecock. Oh. Oh, do you think you could get me on Maidstone? 2 days later, Long Island's horrible. You people, we should never come back here. Oh, hold on a second. Before I leave, can I get on Friar's Head? We're Geo on the Fan and CBS Sports Network. And by the way,
2: yes,
1: I'm a teat sucker too, but yes, I appreciate every bit of it. And I try to keep the pot straight.
2: Yes, you do.
1: And I'll
2: yes,
1: put my teat out there for people to suck on from time to time. Sorry, Donna and Huntington.
2: Yes, you do. Yes, you
1: so
2: do.
1: So I'm not saying that I'm not in that situation. I just, for him to say what he said about Long Island, he was trouncing around this place, playing every course, being hosted by Long Islanders. Up yours. Wow. Boomer and Geo on the Fan and CBS Sports Network. 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
15: 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In Yonkers, we've got a mess. Westbound Cross County, Central Park Avenue. It's a crash and overturn, and crews blocking at least a couple of lanes. The jams are going back to the Hutch. Avoid the Cross Westchester. That's getting really crowded. And the Cross Bronx, totally avoid that. New Jersey, eastbound 80, westbound at exit 35 in Rockaway. That's a crash. Has the left and center lanes blocked. Your alternate around it. Take Route 46. And at the bridges and tunnels, we're looking at almost an hour wait at the tunnels. Inbound at the Lincoln and the Holland. And outbound, they're fine. They're about 10 minutes. But the inbound George, also about a 40 to 45 minute wait. East River Crossings, Queensbound, Queens Midtown Tunnel. That's a crash block in the left lane, so take the 59th Street Bridge. 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

0: 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We've been blessed with CeeLo today.
1: Oh, yeah.
2: So he's the lower guys on the totem pole.
0: So he's got another update and moment of the day for us. What's going on, CeeLo?
1: Yeah, it's one way to put it. 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The Yankees did win over the Tigers last night, 4-3. Jazz Chisholm Jr. right in the center of everything this week. Had the go-ahead two-run homer in the sixth. Of course, off the lollipop nonsense from the night before. Aaron Boone critical of him earlier the day before the game, or after the game when Jazz was a star and helped him get a victory. This was how he handled the questions in the post-game locker room.
3: Aaron, is it lost on you that Lil Wayne Lollipop is playing right now?
4: It is not lost on me. Yeah, the Lollipop kid came through tonight in a big way, so that was good. He can have all the lollipops he wants now, so we're good.
1: And big smile on his face as it ends in a victory.
5: Huge balloons.
1: Yes. Couple other things from the McMonagle experience yesterday afternoon, which I alluded to last hour, how he had that long rant where actually he got to say a lot of things about this and Craig kind of just let him go. So all hot and bothered that this even became a thing in one part especially.
6: What about the kids, Chris?
2: I haven't seen that one.
6: Oh, I'm getting a lot of, what about the kids, Chris?
2: What about the kids?
6: They're role models. You think, what if kids suddenly just started, what if your son ran out to the ball field with a lollipop in his mouth? What would you let him do?
2: Well, as a parent, you'd probably say, get the lollipop out of your mouth.
6: My son ran out with a $50,000 chain around his neck. I'd probably say, don't wear that. But this is right. Major League Baseball! And they do things differently.
1: And that was just the warm-up. He's all lathered up, hot and bothered, and just kept going.
6: Why can't a manager tell her? Now kids are going to see this and like run all over the field. There's got to be a run. It's such nonsense. We are angry because the Yankees haven't won since 2009. We are angry because they make decisions we don't agree with.
1: Right.
6: We're angry because Anthony Volpe plays more than we would like. We're angry because they lost 3 in a row to the last place Cincinnati Reds and the 10 games under 500 Detroit Tigers. And so we're angry, and we don't like Jazz because he says he's going to do 50. He's going to hit 50-50, and he's nowhere near it. And we're mad because he gets thrown out on the base paths on a drop pop up, and then in the post game says I would do the same play again, and we're mad. So we don't like. So here's a lollipop.
2: A lollipop. That's right.
6: No.
1: There you
7: go. My God. He said more in one day than he had the entire time these two were together.
0: I think I actually heard him go into AFib during that. There was a point where I got a little out of breath. You could kind of hear it through the microphone. Yeah.
6: They stopped mid-jism.
7: I cannot believe that he's okay with this.
1: Well, you call him the Yankee shill, right? You often will call him that.
7: Yeah, but because of the pride of the Yankees, that's why I... You know, and that's great. That's great that he has that.
1: Yeah. It's interesting because he's kind of got both sides. Like, he's annoyed that it's become a thing and that people are all hot and bothered about it. And he's also can't understand why Aaron Boone finally drew the line in the sand over a lollipop, whereas he's
7: Well, because he was asked about it. And, you know, maybe Aaron wasn't paying attention or didn't see the fact that he had the lollipop. And then when he gets asked by the media, then he has to answer.
1: Well, it was the John Boy guys.
7: Well, that's what I'm saying.
1: At that point, he knew about it, and it was like a clear opportunity for him to either comment on it or kind of brush it off, and he obviously was pretty critical.
7: Yeah, you know, he still is a traditional baseball guy.
1: Yes.
7: 100%. His whole family is baseball.
1: Yes, but he's obviously had to go along with a lot of the...
7: Some of the crap that goes on, yes, I understand that. But this is ridiculous.
1: Yes, well, there you go.
0: What's like the hardest thing to eat? Is it like cracking like a... Alaskan king crab leg or something, or like an artichoke. Artichokes are tough.
1: The
0: to
1: hardest
0: eat.
1: Thing, like,
7: you're not really eating them. You're like
0: a or cracking a walnut or something. Like, you know, some things it's a lot of work to eat.
1: Sure.
7: Why are you asking this?
0: That's what I want him to do next.
8: Regular crabs, you got to pound them and you take the little tiny meat out.
0: Yeah. Because whatever the hardest thing to eat is what I want him to take out to shortstop next.
1: You got him playing shortstop.
0: I mean,
7: take a crab out there. And I miss
1: you're really adding another layer of difficulty. Yeah,
0: play shortstop with that. Like, that's what I wanted. Like, an Alaskan king crab leg, and he's cracking it, and he's looking, he's not paying attention. He's sucking the meat out of it. You know?
1: All right, well, we can look forward to that. Maybe tonight in Detroit as they play the rubber game against the Tigers. Ryan Weathers, Tarek Skubal, 6 p.m. coverage here on The Fan and the Free Odyssey app.
7: Here's the real question. Do you think at any point in time the rest of the season we see him with a lollipop in his mouth on the field?
1: I do not. No.
7: That will tell you all you need to know. Because if he does it, Then what are the ramifications?
1: On the field, I don't think. The stuff like him, you know, holding up the bucket of lollipops in the dugout,
7: that's
1: then playing
7: That's all different things. Fun stuff.
1: Yeah.
7: Nobody cares. But there's no way in the world that he will have a lollipop in his hand or in his mouth or anything when they are on the field.
1: I don't think so. No.
7: No. That is...
0: He won't.
1: Yeah. Mets lose to the Cubs 9-6 at Citi Field. Kodai Senga, after a 1-2-3 first inning, was tagged for 7 runs on only 3 hits, but 2 of them were homers. He also walked 5, hit a batter across 3 2/3. He's now 0-6 with a 10.08 ERA. Afterwards, Steve Gelbs to Carlos Mendoza.
5: How much longer can you keep running Kodai out or anyone else that's ineffective?
9: David was pretty clear before the game that performer matters here. And having outings like this, I'm not going to cut it, you know. I'm pretty sure we're going to have decision, but I ain't going to do it. You know, we need better.
1: It's obviously strong.
0: Performance matters unless it comes to the job of the manager. Then we just let that go.
1: Or the president of baseball operations.
0: Right.
1: And I know
10: the general manager of this team is stupid dweeb is David Stearns.
0: That's what I was doing, the SpongeBob voice when he was in.
1: I got it.
0: A little out of context.
1: Yeah. The Stearns audio, I mean, it's the same stuff before these homestands, to be honest with you. Like, he doesn't get too high or too low. He's trying to stay patient and confident with his group. Obviously knows the results haven't been good enough. So we'll see if there's any strong moves over the course of the next, whatever, week or so. Split doubleheader today and tonight. You got Nolan McClain in the opener, Sean Manaea in the nightcap. Francisco Lindor might be activated from the IL after a multi-hit game for Syracuse last night. Juan Soto day-to-day after leaving last night's game with the back tightness. Now you had Danny, the 9-year-old kid caster in the SNY booth last night, and Gary, Keith, and Ron basically had to, you know, team up and interview the kid for the most part because the game on the field was so bad. This was one of those exchanges.
11: Danny, they don't have analytics for your travel team yet, do they?
12: What?
11: Like information, you know.
8: Launch angle,
11: bat speed. They don't have any.
12: No. Okay. But they have like average and OPS.
11: Oh, there we go.
7: They do.
11: The old time stuff.
7: When you get up to the plate, what do? You look for a fastball?
12: Mm-hmm.
7: Okay.
1: Okay. And then there was like a long, awkward pause. Go ahead.
0: Yeah, so I did meet him at the T-ball fields. And his father,
1: Sayville guy, you said,
0: yeah,
1: right?
0: Yeah. His father is one of the coaches. He's the coach of the Lady Rockies, as I was the assistant coach for the Lady Mariners. And I didn't realize I was his dad. And then I met him. He came over. He's a great kid. I think it's awesome that they do this. And yeah, I mean, I told him, I was like, listen, though, there's still time to change the things that you like in life if you'd like to do something that's not going to let you down forever.
1: Yeah.
0: But it's hard to say now after the Knicks, though. You're right. After the Knicks got it done, it's hard to say.
1: Someday when the Jets get it done, you know, it's really gonna break some people. We'll see. By the end, I think poor Danny was ready to just get the hell out of there.
13: Danny, that's great work. Thank you very much.
12: Yep.
13: It was great having you here.
12: Mm-hmm.
13: And good luck in school.
12: Thank you.
13: And in your baseball this summer.
12: Yeah, thank you.
13: I hope it's a great travel year for your team.
12: Mm-hmm.
13: And I hope they enjoyed the watch party.
12: Yep.
13: Did a great job.
11: Did a great job, man. Do some.
12: Thank you.
11: Good to go.
12: Bye.
1: Bye.
0: It was like Gordon Damer yesterday after his last update. He walked out. It was like immediately when he was done, the last word, the headphones around, he was out of here. Bye.
1: Did he exit the floor before you guys wrapped up the show? I was like, he in his car before?
0: Did he hang around listening
1: to you, you know, thank everyone at the end of the show?
0: No, he was, I don't know. I think he was gone at that point, but he did come back because I made mention of it, how he left here like his ass was on fire as soon as the update was over, and then he came back. He's like, I don't know why I did that. I don't know. I'm sorry. And I was like, it's all right.
1: Oh, man. I was going to play the PCA controversy at second base with the overturn on video. Needless, the SNY guys even couldn't understand it. They were pro Cubs on that.
0: Let me give you the baseball rules discussion.
1: Got it. All right, let me give you more. You guys covered it earlier. Just the one soundbite from Becky Hammon doing the about face, sort of, on the whole Jalen Brunson stuff. Obviously, she gave the comments about not apologizing, but she did speak, I guess, after the Las Vegas Aces game against the Liberty, either before or after, but essentially she comes to the podium, and before she's even asked any questions about her team, she did sit down and go with this.
14: All right, we'll start with some questions in the room, and then we'll head to Zoom if we have some time.
15: I have a comment.
14: Oh.
15: To start. I was wrong. I was wrong. My opinion was wrong. Okay, let's go.
1: Felt like maybe there was a little.
0: Oh, I didn't. I didn't realize that.
7: Is totally sarcastic.
1: Yeah. Sort of like, all right, I'm going to fall on the sword here and give you what you give you the soundbite you've been looking for.
7: Yeah,
1: that's what that felt like a little bit.
0: Yeah, but reading that in print, it's totally different.
1: Yes.
0: Yeah.
1: Yes. So there you go. That was the audio version of what she had to say. I want to give you this. Al, end of the warm up show today. Had a quick World Cup item for everyone.
7: Oh, nice.
1: Boomer, you especially want to hear.
7: Yeah,
1: this.
7: Love this.
8: I see Donald Trump is President Trump's going to get to present the World Cup trophy to the winning team here
1: at
8: in
1: Met
8: America
1: Life?
8: At MetLife Stadium.
1: Oh, excuse me, New York, New Jersey Stadium.
8: Yeah.
1: How dare I?
8: He doesn't have to give it to China, does he? He's not going to like that.
1: I don't think so. No,
8: China's not in on the World Cup.
1: I don't think
8: they don't have a top team.
1: They definitely, if they're in, they definitely don't have a top team.
8: China. It seems like that Swedish team people really love. The Nordics.
1: Well, that's Norway.
8: Oh.
16: Talk sports with Evan and Tiki. Middays 10 to 2.
1: And that's how we wrapped up the warm-up show today before you joined us. I know you missed that.
7: The Nordics.
1: The Swedish team.
0: The Swedish Norwegians.
1: And the Nordics. You know
7: them, right? The Nordics.
0: It's all just one area.
1: Oh, that
0: same
1: was perfect,
0: thing, right? I mean, doesn't matter.
1: I couldn't have wrapped up any better. That was fun. Did you happen to see on social media that the, what they call it, it's DR Congo, but the Congo team, they've got a fan that stands still as a statue for the entire match.
0: I didn't see this.
1: In honor of the country's first prime minister. So this guy's in like a full suit and tie, and he's got like his hand in the air. I guess there's a statue, and he stands still for the entire match. So he was there last night in Guadalajara.
7: I mean, sounds crazy. We have Nick Van Steel in garbage cans off the street in New York.
1: This guy doesn't move.
7: And dumping out the garbage and then dragging it home and taking it on the subway with her.
1: Yeah. Well, this guy doesn't move and his squad got
7: I'd rather have that than what we have.
1: But you compare this, the Knicks, to the world. I mean, you're talking about the nation here. He's representing the nation. We're just talking about
7: this is
1: a crazy
7: Knicks nation,
1: Knicks fan
7: man.
1: Here.
7: We probably have more Knicks fans than they have people living in their country.
1: That could be possible. I don't know about the population of Congo or DR Congo. Not sure. But this poor guy stood there and they didn't even score a goal. They lost to Colombia 1-0. So unfortunate. All right, let's get to moment of the day as Donna in Huntington graced us with her presence last hour. And she had some constructive criticism for the morning show here, looking for less sexual innuendos, specifically as it pertains to this whole Jazz Chisholm lollipop situation.
7: Oh, my God.
17: If Jazz Chisholm wants to suck a lollipop, who cares? Look at all the other teams. They wear those stupid jackets.
1: Yes.
17: They're banging garbage cans. They're putting on these helmets with like they're the king and they suck. But yet, let it go. Let the lollipop go. Whatever he's sucking, let him hit home runs.
7: I'm a sucker.
0: Donna, what part of Fire Island are you going to?
17: We are going to Davis Park.
0: Oh, okay, very good. Yeah, there's a couple places over there that you were going to. If you don't like sucking, it wouldn't be a... I was just making sure. She seems to be very against sucking. That she was going to the right part of Fire Island.
7: Gay Island. I'm laughing at that. Is that my fault? That's your fault. It's not my fault. I mean, of course you're funny. I'm going to laugh at something, especially when you do something that's going to try to make me uncomfortable.
0: She's like, well, you're laughing now because you know I'm right. And I'm thinking, no, I'm laughing because you just said sucking on sausage.
1: Thus proving her point. Right. Yeah. There you go. And a nice boomer noise at the end to kick it off or to wrap it up. Moment of the day.
0: Great seeing you, CeeLo. I know it wasn't Turks and Caicos in here today.
1: Listen, I had a blast in here today.
0: But I'm glad that you did.
1: A lot of fun.
0: We will.
7: Are you here tomorrow?
1: I'm here tomorrow. I'm here Friday.
7: Can't wait for those Dave Sims cuts.
1: I'm here Monday. I'm here Tuesday.
0: You hear that, Dave? CeeLo's back tomorrow. Be on your game.
1: Listen, we got to hold people accountable, right?
7: That's true. Yeah.
0: All right. Jesus. Thanks, CeeLo. See you tomorrow. It's Boomer and Geo coming to you live at the Built Ford Tough Studio. 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I think I'm seeing 18 and 30, and I'm saying 13.
1: Easy now.
0: I don't want to tell 13-year-olds to go to this place.
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19: 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We've got calls in Queens, westbound LIE, right near the Van Wyck. That's a crash, has the left lane blocked. And those delays are back to Main Street and building, so you may want to take the Grand Central instead. On the island, westbound LIE, stop and go from the Sag all the way to Glen Cove Road and more delays into Queens. And then we're looking in Jersey, southbound Turnpike in a roadway right near the Gothels, Interchange 13. That's the crash that's being cleared. May want to use the outer lanes instead. At the bridges and tunnels, inbound George, the upper levels 45 to 50, lower levels 30, and outbounds 10 to 15. Inbound Lincoln, we're looking at almost an hour, and it is an hour. Inbound at the Holland from the Pulaski, 30 to 35 from the Newark Bay Extension. Tunnels outbound, just about 10 minutes. 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
0: All right, Boomer and Geo on the Fan and CBS Sports Network. Looks like a beautiful day out there in New York, about 80-something degrees. The wind is not whipping. Oh, yeah. Rami's scrunch shorts are going to be popped on. Al will be walking whimsy right around the beach, looking at all the beachgoers' buttocks, as he likes to do.
7: Are the beaches getting crowded down by you, Al?
8: Yes, like on a day like today, it'll be busy.
7: Right.
8: Even though it's a random Wednesday.
7: How was this past weekend? Was Bradley Beach hopping and popping?
8: Yeah. We had two great solid days. Yeah, beautiful.
0: Have you seen a bikini trend this year that is different than others? I remember when you pointed out the underboob trend. And then, what was it? There was a big thong trend recently that I think stuck around.
8: The cheek kinis was a thing your cheeks hang out at the bottom. Yeah. I haven't noticed a trend yet. The only thing I do notice is that even large women don't mind wearing a thong.
0: Yeah. As we noticed with Red's, whatever her name was.
27: Red's Punch.
0: Red's

0: $1,000 in wages over 4 years. That's really not that much money. That's winning and losing. Okay, gambling $20,000 a year, that's not that much money, and I don't think it's real. I'll hang up and listen. Thanks, guys.
1: All right, man. I was just wondering what he thought the solution for this kid is right now.
2: His point is tough because there's a lot of people who obviously really do deal with addiction and then find themselves in rehab facilities and it changes their lives. I do think that he does have a point with there are some people in the public eye, especially when it comes to, like, the one that I would roll my eyes at is the sex addiction stuff when someone got caught doing something. Like, there was, I'll say his name because it was out there, Steve Phillips. Remember Steve Phillips? All of a sudden, man had a sex addiction because he was found stepping out. And I'm like, and he had to go to rehab for sex addiction. Those type of PR things sometimes, I understand what he's saying. But I can't sit here. I don't know Brendan Sorsby. I don't know his family or his background or really anything. So I can't sit here and say that it's farcical that he had a gambling addiction. I can't. I don't have enough information on that. But I do know what he means when it comes to certain things. But you just got to be careful with that because there are so many people who do struggle.
1: Well, I mean, the fact of the matter is he gambled on football games that his team was playing in. Now, I'm assuming he gambled on them to win, much like Pete Rose probably gambled on the Reds to win.
2: Yep.
1: Pete Rose was kept out of the Hall of Fame, and I don't necessarily know that he'll ever be inducted into the Hall of Fame, given all the things that went on around that and what happened to it and how it really impacted the people within Major League Baseball's front office.
2: Yep.
1: And I'm talking about Major League Baseball office led by the commissioner at the time. So I don't know if there's an agreement within that office that maybe Rob Manfred feels like, you know, I got to uphold this and I'll never put him in the Hall of Fame. You know, I'll do whatever I can to keep him out of the Hall of Fame. But look, this kid is in he's like, you know, a wonderland of like, where do I go now? What do I do? And his agent's probably threatening a lawsuit for the NFL, given the NFL is under increased pressure from Congress because of all the streaming services and the paywalls that, you know, the fans got to get to be able to watch these games.
2: Tony in Connecticut. What's up, Tony?
3: Hello.
2: What's up, man?
3: Tony Tussauds. How's it going, guys? Listen, quick question, quick comment. But also, happy belated Father's Day, by the way. Being a girl dad's a great thing. My question is, do you think with the success that the Knicks just had, that we may see that translate over to the other New York teams, hopefully the Jets. And then the other comment, just real quick, is Jalen Brunson seen recovering in Kane footwear, Allen Houston wearing them, Knicks trainer wearing them, Summer Nights pack available now, Kane footwear, come back better.
1: Goodbye.
2: Jeez.
1: Yeah. You had to pay for that. Sorry about that.
2: Yeah. Well, anyway, what was the original point? I forget.
4: He thinks the Jets will follow.
2: Oh, that's right. Yeah, that's right. That was stupid too.
1: I'm hoping the Rangers follow the footsteps and let Leon Rose do it.
2: Yeah. I mean, why not? He has a talent guy there.
1: I mean, because you got the NHL draft coming up on Friday. I know it's not big news to you guys, but the Rangers do have the 5th overall pick in that draft.
2: Yeah.
1: And there have been a lot of trades happening. And of course, Brady Tkachuk going from Ottawa to go play with his brother down in Florida.
4: Nobody cares about hockey, Boomer.
1: Yeah, well, he's going to have a windfall just like Giannis is going to have a windfall.
2: Yeah, I'm hoping that the Rangers get their guy. I know they've had their eyes on Lars Jerkin the Gherkin. He's a
1: Finnish player?
2: Yeah, he's from Finland.
1: Yeah.
2: And guy is really, really quick. He reminds me of Timo Solani.
5: Trotschek.
2: By the way, this
1: you
2: is
1: a Jerkin Finnergan.
5: Lane Trotschek.
2: Lane Jerk of the Gherkin.
1: Okay.
2: So I wanted to show you this. Someone that I grew up with sent me this picture of me with the bass. All right?
1: Okay.
2: And look at the hat I'm wearing. A Timu Solani number 13 Winnipeg Jets hat.
1: That is, what you must have liked the hat.
2: I remember having a jersey, too.
1: Oh, really?
2: Like, I was...
1: You just thought maybe that was a cool name. Solani was a cool name. His rookie season, he scored a million goals.
2: Yes. And for whatever reason, I got into Timu Solani.
1: Oh, you're playing the bass.
2: Yeah, playing the bass.
1: I thought you had a I don't know why I thought, cause maybe because we work on a sports talk show, that you're holding a baseball base.
2: No.
1: That's okay. That's the upright base.

0: That's the upright bass.
1: There you are.
2: That's right. Yeah.
3: Look at you with that upright bass and that Timo Solani hat on.
2: Timo Solani.
3: Oh, and there's the cellist.
2: Yeah, yeah, yeah.
3: Are you working that?
2: That was Yeah, that Solani hat. That was the thing that got her going.
3: I feel like you're the bass. That's like the big guy. Like, you're the bass, man.
1: Yeah.
3: Here he is, Gio, playing the bass. And the cellist doesn't look up to the bass, the bassist, or no?
2: No,
3: how
2: not
3: does
2: generally.
3: That work?
2: I just think like it works like everything else. The like unattractive
3: who's
2: people.
3: Who's the quarterback?
2: And there's like a lead
3: orchestra.
2: We got Evan Tiki and Sean coming up next. Right,
3: I
2: after
3: thought
2: this.
3: The bass. I thought the bass player would be the, like the leader.
2: No. All right, we'll be right back.
4: This is an Odyssey Sports Minute.
5: Early reports after Giannis Antetokounmpo was traded from the Bucks to the Heat. Or that the Celtics wanted to possibly ship Jaylen Brown to Milwaukee and out of Boston. The trade rumor is officially hitting a fever pitch. Now Brad Stevens said, no, we value Jaylen Brown. Okay, then why did you want to send him down to Milwaukee? Weird. I'm Drake Toll.
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10: Yo, what's going on, New York City and beyond? On a Wednesday, June 24th, Evan and Tiki with Sean Morash. For the next 4 hours, we got a lot to cover, including it's now been 24 hours. I will give you a nice, well-balanced opinion on what both the Nets and the Knicks did last night in the NBA draft round one, but today may be the finality of something. Now, Tiki, you have a lot of say in this show, so
2: yeah.
10: What I'm about to say, you may say, Evan, you're wrong, but I believe today, June 24th, should and probably will be the final time we open this radio show by discussing that decrepit baseball team that plays in Queens. So for anyone who said, Evan, you guys have been not talking Mets, you're hiding from the Mets, you can't hide anymore, the Knicks are done, talk about the Mets. Okay, what do you want
2: to
10: say? They suck.
2: Kodai Senga is done?
10: He's unpitchable?
2: He did get up to 99.
10: Great. Bo Bichette's hitting a meaningless 3-run home run in the 9th inning when he comes up with the bases loaded in the 2nd. He's falling down swinging. Like, from top to bottom. From the very top to the owner, Steve Cohen, to the bottom, Zach Short, to everything in between. I've been around for a long time, Teak. I've watched a lot of Met baseball. I've scored a lot of Met games. I could argue that this, pound for pound, is the worst crap I've ever seen. They're

0: not good. It's not turning. They're an unwatchable mess. And last night, in a lot of ways, was rock bottom because the place was empty. Mm-hmm. It was dark. It was depressing. And anyone who showed up and bought those overpriced tickets had to watch Kodai Senga, who cannot pitch anymore.
1: He did strike out Pico Armstrong in three pitches.
0: Oh, boy.
1: Yeah. It was fantastic.
0: That's the way the game started.
1: Yeah, and then it was over after that, basically.
0: He had a 1-2-3 first inning.
1: Yeah, and then after that, it was horrible. And then to add injury to insult, Juan Soto goes down just on the eve of Francisco Lindor potentially coming back. So any hope that this thing would start to feel itself out kind of goes away. The one question I have for you, though, is as you're sitting there with your scorebook, getting pissed off by the moment, more pissed off by the moment, as bad as the Mets are.
0: And nervous about the draft and the buildup to what they would do.
1: That's my question.
0: What's your question?
1: When Darius Acuff is sitting right there,
0: yeah,
1: prime for the picking, and they take Mikel Brown from Louisville.
0: Yeah.
1: Did you scream?
0: I didn't scream because I told you for a week this was going to happen.
1: No, you did.
0: Like, it was predictable. Now, I understand a lot of people weren't paying close attention, so to them it was a surprise.
1: Yeah.
0: It was not a surprise. If you've listened to me before, I knew what was going to happen. I have an opinion on what happened last night with the Nets that may surprise you because sometimes time heals all wounds. But I'm going to hold off on that because I want to give it a few more minutes until we get to the full 24-hour mark.
1: We need to bury the Mets first.
0: We got to bury the Mets first.
1: Put the final scoops of dirt on this season for the Mets.
0: I mean, dude, they suck. Like, any Met fan out there, and there aren't many of you left, who tried to make the argument that they'll turn it around, they just need a winning streak, they're better than their record says. Like, all you need to know is look at the last 3 days in the non-competitive starts they've gotten from guys who, by the way, make a lot of money and need to be better.
1: And that's
0: Freddy Peralta is supposed to be an ace. He gave up 10 runs on Saturday night. David Peterson in a contract year is supposed to be good. Remember, he was an all-star last year. Kodai Senga, 3 years ago, was a legitimate rookie of the year candidate. Like, it's bad, and it's non-competitive. And then I watched David Stearns before the game basically tell you, yeah, you know, we're better than this. We just got to give these guys more runway. Runway for what? You built a mess. You did a terrible job. They suck. Like, that's the reality of the 2026 Mets. And I'm not going to lie to you and say I'm not going to watch anymore, because I will. I'm a sycophant. A lot of Met fans will stop watching, and I understand that. I'm going to still watch because I'm a sycophant, loser, idiot.
1: Yep.
0: But my God, Tiki, they're awful.
1: Yeah. There's not a lot positive to look for. You can look at the young players. We've said this multiple times. Well, at least the young kids are coming up and they're playing well. And look, to an extent they are, but it doesn't mean anything because they're not learning how to win. They're not learning from the veterans what it takes to push through adversity. They're just because, one, Francisco Lindor is not back yet. Juan Soto is now hurt. Bo Bichette feels like this is a very short-term nothing. And ultimately, he'll be gone, even if he does opt in. And so it feels like this team doesn't have a future, even though it does. But it feels like, what are we even doing right now? There's nothing that you're really looking forward to other than some of these young players. But that feels like it's 2 years from now before they become really viable. So I know why you're watching. It's hard for me to pay attention, Evan. It really is.
0: I don't blame you.
1: The only time that I start to tune in is when I get a Mets chat tirade from something other that's going on, and right. I'm like, all right, let me dig into this a little bit.
0: Well, that's why I say this, and you can obviously disagree. Mm-hmm. I believe, other than the trade deadline, that'll be my one caveat. I think this is the last time we scream and yell about this because they're about to enter irrelevancy.
1: Because you already know.
0: We all know. Like, you have to be out of your mind to not see what's right in front of you, which is that this is a bad team. And I look at last night with Kodai Senga, and I have been a Kodai Senga supporter. I've been a Kodai Senga fan. My son was wearing a Kodai Senga jersey
1: last night. Oh, wow.
0: He was a Senga guy. I didn't want to trade him during the offseason. I believe in the guy. So obviously I've been a supporter. He cannot pitch at the major league level anymore. He just can't. Like, results matter. He's made two starts since coming back from his injury, quote unquote, and his rehab assignment. And he is an unpitchable mess. And so I think there are two options right now. I think the first one is to go to Kodai Senga and say, we want to send you to the minor leagues. Now, he has something in his contract where they need to get permission from him.
1: Yeah, and didn't he accept it before?
0: Last year in late August, early September, he did.
1: Yes.
0: And he went down, and he accepted it. I would do it again. I would say to Kodai Senga, we'd like to send you to the minor leagues. If he says okay, great, he goes to the minor leagues. He'll become Keiagawa. Guys, remember Keiagawa? He's the mess of signing Brian Cashman had, and he was so bad. He basically pitched in AAA his entire career, making a ton of money. So, Kodai Senga, you can become the new Keiagawa. If Kodai Senga actually has the guts, the balls, if you will, to say no, he's not going to the minor leagues, then you designate his ass for assignment. It's over. It's over.
1: Wow.
0: I mean, you can't pitch him. And again, I'm saying
1: this. Don't you try to salvage something?
0: Oh, by doing what, Tiki?
1: I don't.
0: By doing what exactly?
1: It's hard for me to believe that just over a year ago, because this was at the beginning of last season, Kodai Senga was probably the front runner for the National League Cy Young. And then he jumps for a high toss from Pete Alonso, strains his hamstring, not on the toss, but on the sprint when he started to go to first base. And he has not even been close to being the same person.
0: He's been unpitchable. He went from having a sub-2 ERA, like one of the better pitchers in the National League.
1: Yes.
0: Never going deep into games, but being good.
1: Right.
0: To being an unpitchable mess. And you're right. Like, that's going to be the story of his career. When I say the name Kodai Senga 15 years from now, you will literally think of the Pete Alonso toss and how his career got altered.
1: Yeah.
0: And it's crazy and it's bizarre and it's almost unexplainable, but I can only deal with the reality of today. And the reality of today is he cannot pitch in the major leagues anymore. He just can't. Like, am I wrong to say that?
1: No, because he's got stuff. Like, you see him. He dialed it up to the high 90s yesterday. Obviously, he still has his ghost fork. He has all of those things, but it doesn't fool anybody anymore. Nobody is taken by surprise by Kodai Senga anymore. And it's not three times through. It's one time through, and then it's done for him. And you see teams just start to tee off. And so, is there value somewhere? I'm sure somebody thinks they can fix him.
0: Yeah, they'll fix him.
1: Because he still has his stuff.
0: Teague, they'll fix him once he's released and he's making nothing. No one's taking on that contract. No. It's over. Sometimes you got to cut your losses. And I hate doing that. Like, I'm not a big fan of doing that.
1: No.
0: And that's why my first avenue would be to say, go to the minor leagues. And if he goes to the minor leagues, great. You know, go out, surprise all of us, pitch well in the minor leagues. God knows, maybe you come back in August and all of a sudden you fix your career again. Maybe it'll be like rookie of the year. Like, your injury actually caused your career to go downwards.
1: Right.
0: Maybe you'll have another injury and it'll cause you to be amazing again. I don't know. My point is, it's the minor leagues or you're gone. That's number one. But here's the frustrating part, Met fans. They can do that today. They can announce that today. They could release his ass on national TV today. It doesn't fix everything that's wrong with this team, and there is so much. Like last night, if you went to Citi Field and you dropped a fortune to go to that ballpark, Jared Young was the cleanup hitter. Mm. And I'm sorry. I promised I wouldn't do it. And I haven't done it, but I'm going to do it because they're 10 games under 500 and they suck. You couldn't bring back Pete Alonso, David. You were so hell-bent, and he wasn't the only one. You people know who you are. He's bad defensively. He's got a fat ass. You came up with
1: an excuse.
0: Every excuse to run this guy out of town. And you know what this guy does? He plays. And you know what this guy does? He's a major league first baseman, as much as you wanted to crap on him. I can't say that about who they've played over there. And so I'm not just mad at David Stearns. I'm mad at all of you people that couldn't wait to run this guy out of town. Now, I'm not going to tell you that if they brought Pete Alonso back, they'd be in first place. They wouldn't. They'd still be bad, but they wouldn't be this bad.
1: Well, you know exactly who Pete Alonso is. He's played every game. He's going to hit 250, and he's going to hit 40 home runs every single year. That's who Pete Alonso is. And by the way, after a slow start, that's exactly what he's doing in Baltimore.
0: Yes.
1: He's hitting 247. He's got 18 home runs, and he plays every single game. That's Pete Alonso. And instead, you want to – wait, who was the original guy they brought in?
0: Jorge Polanco. He's a rumor.
1: I forgot his name at this point.
0: Yeah.
1: That's who they brought in to play first base. And maybe it would be Mark Vientos, who we know is just as bad. So it's just it was a humongous miss. Humongous miss.
0: Now, that's not the only issue with this team. Honestly, the reason that they're this bad, the reason that they're 1992 Mets on steroids, is it's everything.
1: Yeah.
0: They don't pitch. They don't hit. Their defense is overrated.
1: And the biggest thing, I think, Evan, this is what's going to start happening, is that there's nobody you want to go see at the ballpark. There's no There's no person.
0: Mm.
1: I guess it would be Lindor, but this feels like a lost season for him. Who knows when he's going to come back? Juan Soto hasn't been a star for you yet. He's still Juan Soto, but he hasn't been a star for you yet. If Pete Alonso was still on this team, you say, at least I can go watch Pete hit a home run today. Or at least I know a guy who we brought up through the minor leagues and is homegrown to us and is a star and is going to hit 600 home runs in his career. At least I can go watch that guy. Who do you go watch? You're not going to watch any of the pitchers. Maybe Nolan McClain, who's pitching tonight, right? Maybe Nolan McClain.
2: Well, they play two games, so he'll pitch one of them. Yes.
1: And Manaea will pitch the other one.
2: Yep.
1: Maybe you get two good outings tonight.
2: You're funny.
1: Maybe. But who are you? My point is, who are you going to see?
2: Yeah, you
1: know what? That baseball? Because when I think about baseball, at least how I grew up watching baseball, I wasn't a diehard. I didn't grow up in New York. I didn't grow up in any of these major cities. It was just kind of like, let me see who the star is today. Who is the sports star, sports ESPN, telling me I should watch today from baseball? And I look at the Mets, and they don't have that guy.
2: Well, I think if you... I'm never one to want to go watch one player, but I think when Juan Soto is healthy, he's that guy.
1: That's because you grew up here.
2: Yeah, I get you.
1: You grew up around the team.
2: I grew
1: up star-watching baseball.
2: I get you.
1: That's what it was for me.
2: I think when Soto plays, he qualifies as that.
1: Yeah, but has he been a star?
2: Yeah, no, Soto's complicated, and I hope he's okay. I hope he can play in both of these games today. I mean, the 10 games under 500, it may get worse if Soto's not in the lineup. It will get worse if Soto's not in the lineup. Juan Soto's having a good offensive season. Juan Soto was an all-star this year. The problem with Juan since he's gotten here is he's just lacked those consistently big hits.
1: Right.
2: That's been the biggest issue. It's not that he's bad. It's not that he's underachieving because the numbers are the numbers. It's that he's lacked those big hits. But it's more than that. I mean, they're just not a good team from top to bottom. And they are about to get lost in the irrelevance. Because the Yankees are always a good team. Football's
1: right.
2: About to start. And it's sad. It's sad that when Steve Cohen bought this team, I never thought summers like this would happen again. Now, maybe that's my fault. Maybe I'm being naive. And look, Steve did everything he could financially. I don't begrudge him for that. But I never thought when Steve bought this team that we would ever be sitting here on June 24th talking about, yeah, the season's over. Mm. And legitimately, it's true. Like when I said it in May and I said it's a lost season, I get the pushback of there's a lot of time, Ev. Things can change, Ev. But you can't argue anymore in late June. They're 10 games under 500. They're showing no signs of life. They're getting buried in wild card races. Like, they're not good. Like,
1: yeah,
2: it truly is a lost season. And I find it almost depressing and unimaginable that this is actually happening in the new age of baseball where there's three wild card teams, where the Mets are burying themselves into irrelevance. And so I started off being very angry. Now, at 10:14, I'm kind of sad. Like, that's the Mets season. You're angry, then you're sad, then you laugh. That's what this Mets season is. And right now in our conversation, I'm not even mad anymore. I'm just sad. I'm sad that that's where we are in a baseball season in New York.
1: Yeah, you are 7 games out of the wild card.
2: What does that mean?
1: 7 games. That's all it is, man.
2: Stop it.
1: 7 games.
2: Stop it. Stop it.
0: Shut your bitch ass up.
2: Don't tell me that.
1: Yes, sir, I will.
2: All right, let's get right to your calls from angry and depressed Met fans. 888-808-1019. Brad in Smithtown. Hey, Brad.
1: What up, Brad?
3: So, Tiki, thank you for the memories with the Giants. Love you for that, man.
1: Thank you, thank you.
3: Ev, the Mets are the only bad team that I root for in this town. Coming off a championship, so elated about that. Sorry that you're a Net fan. I throw that out there.
1: Listen,
3: at the end of the day, the Mets should have just ran it back. And I understand how that might have looked. But at least the players that we loved, and I get it. I called this radio station a lot when BT and Sal had this time slot. And I said, it's about the name on the front and not the name on the back. And I was trying to get myself to believe that as Edwin Diaz left and obviously with the fighting issues that are going on, but in LA, it doesn't matter. I legit had real tears when they said that Alonzo wasn't coming back. And yet we knew Alonzo wasn't coming back. And it felt like I lost someone. That's as sad as it was. And if the Mets ran it back right now, Evan, I'm going to tell you right now, obviously the pitching was the pitching. We didn't do enough to fix that. But if the Mets ran it back, at least there would be something to watch. And Tiki is correct when it says at least you got a guy that's going to hit 40 home runs, 100 to 130 RBIs that'll make you go to the ballpark.
1: Right.
3: That's your guy. right now, there is not a guy on this team that I would go watch except for Nolan McLean, but I would not waste my money.
0: Mm-hmm. I get you. I get the point. Now, I want to be fair. Let's say they ran it back.
2: Yeah.
0: And instead of 10 games under 500, they were 4 games under 500.
2: Yeah.
0: Which, by the way, is a 6-game improvement, if my math is correct, right?
2: Of course.
0: We would still be bitching.
2: And
0: there would be major criticisms over decisions and non-decisions and unhappiness with the team. So I don't want to paint it because I don't think it's fair to say, well, at least we'd have this, this, and this. We're only saying that because this situation is so much worse. It's not like we'd be happy at 4 games under 500 because Pete Alonso was going to have a 40 home run season.
1: No, you're right. But I think ultimately it would have been the same issue. The same issue that plagued the Mets down the stretch last year, which was pitching and really just going depth. And some of it's just bad luck, right?
0: Because when David Stearns opens his mouth and talks about injuries, and, you know, some guys are very reliable and they're hurt.
1: Right.
0: You're not wrong, but don't frame that as the reason why you suck. You built a bad roster. Well, own it. And that's his, I'm sorry, that's his biggest issue.
1: But did you?
0: His biggest issue is own your mistakes instead of always coming up with, well, we're better than this, our coaches are great, we just got to get more out of them. How about the fact that maybe you're not as smart as you think you are?
1: Or, it's again, Clay Holmes is bad luck. That's just dumb bad luck.
0: It is, I own that.
1: Against
0: the
1: Yankees. Freddie Peralta, there's no way you could have expected him to have one of the worst records for a guy who was pretty solid for as long as he's been in Major League Baseball, to be, what is he, second to last or third to last in quality starts this season? Like, you couldn't have expected that. So that's just him coming to New York, not maybe feeling the pressure of being in a contract year and then not performing. Sometimes that happens. But Nolan McLean should have been this young upstart star. We knew it. We saw it. He's struggling in his first full year. Like it's sometimes it's just bad luck, bad circumstances. You don't get what you expected from some of these guys, and especially when you have a rotation that has Manaea and David Peterson, who just are enigmas. Like, what the hell are they? Are they starting pitchers? Are they long relievers? Are they? What are they? And so, I feel you on where this team is, but it's the same issue that plagued them last year. The pitching is, if you don't figure that out. It's why the Yankees spent so much money on pitching, starting pitching, and you develop starting pitching, because when you don't have it, it is gross. The Mets had a chance yesterday, right? If they don't give, they scored 6 runs. Yeah, I know the home run in the 9th inning was pointless, but they lost by 3 runs. If their pitching is better, maybe they win that game.
0: Let's go to Allen, New Jersey. What's up, Al?
4: Hey, guys. How are you?
0: Good.
4: I was leading the charge. I don't know if you remember back in May that we could convert this team to a 2015 team, try to turn it around like them.
0: Yeah.
4: And we actually bet Brooklyn Nets tickets off of that. Fair to say now, your Nets tickets are safe. I completely gave up. I guess we'll have to come up with some other bet. I just want an interesting observation I made. In the beginning of the year, Soto went on the IL. Right when he came back, Lindor got hurt, and then he's been on the IL since. Now that we're hearing that Lindor might be activated, all of a sudden, Soto takes himself out of the game.
0: Yeah.
4: Do you think that's coincidence?
0: Yes.
4: Or we see some sort of
0: No. And this is the other part of the Mets season I hate.
1: Conspiracy theory?
0: We have to hear these bizarre, ridiculous, see, Soto and Lindor hate each other conspiracy theories that they're playing tag on injuries because they don't want to play together. That's the ridiculousness of the 2026 New York Mets.
1: I mean, maybe it's true.
0: It's not true, Tiki.
1: Of course it's not, but maybe it is.
0: Maybe it is. We'll get back to your calls in a second. 888-808-1019. And yes, with 24 hours to think about it, I will give you what I think is a rational opinion on what the Nets did at 6 and even what the Knicks decided to do, even though it was very confusing.
5: Why don't you think about your math, too?
0: My math?
5: 24 hours to think about it.
0: Yeah, 24 hours to think about it. Oh, 12 hours to think about.
5: There you go. Let's work on that.
0: Yeah, my math is off. I meant like...
1: You meant 24 hours since we talked about it.
0: No, I meant 24 hours from last night.
1: Yeah, you're wrong. It's 12 hours.
0: Hey, listen, I'm disheveled. The Met game was very long. I was very upset last night about numerous things. Don't blame me. My math sucks. Either way, we'll get to the basketball in a few minutes, plus more of your calls at 888-808-1019. And we have new information about Lollipop Gate.
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12: 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Cristiano Ronaldo finally got off the schneid. He scored twice as Portugal beat Uzbekistan 5-0. England were surprisingly held to a 0-0 draw by Ghana. Croatia beat Panama 1-0. And Colombia beat DR Congo in the nightcap 1-0. I'm Nick Costos.
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1: 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The Candyman can. Jazz Chisholm Jr. delivered a go-ahead home run in the sixth, and the Yankees held on to beat the Tigers 4-3. Very quietly, David Bednar continues his summer of dominance in the ninth for the save. And the Mets, meanwhile, lost 9-6. PCA hit his 10th home run in June already. Think the Mets could use that guy? And Kodai Senga stunk again as we led with in the open. Juan Soto did exit the game with tightness in his back.
2: So here's the way I view NBA drafts and NFL drafts. I think I've been very consistent about this. There are guys I prefer. I will always make that clear. Hey, I prefer this guy for a variety of reasons. And very quickly, when I don't get my way, I move on because we're talking about young players I did not watch all of.
3: Right.
2: And I have no idea. And so it's one aspect of sports talk radio where I'll have an opinion, I'll give it,
3: right,
2: but I will very quickly just accept my fate. Now, if it turns out that my opinion is really, really right 10 years later, I'll probably bring it up and scream and yell about it. But that's the way I view drafts very consistently, and I think you've seen that with me. Like 2 years ago, and I'm already forgetting who it was, there was a tight end I preferred the Jets draft. They didn't draft him. Instead, they went Membu, and I very quickly was like,
4: Tyler Warren.
2: Tyler Warren, right?
3: By the way, who turned out to be fantastic.
2: Right. So has Membu, to a degree, right?
3: Yeah, no, you're right.
2: But my point
3: because
2: is,
3: the alternative was just as good.
2: I think I was pretty consistent. Like, the days leading up to it, I was very opinionated about it. When it happened, I let out my emotions, and I was like, all right, I hope I'm wrong.
3: Right.
2: I wanted the Nets to select Darius Acuff Jr. I have also known for 2 months, or really since the lottery, that they weren't going to take him. He's not a Sean Marks guy. He doesn't defend enough. They don't believe in him in that way.
3: Well, he's short.
2: So is the guy they drafted, by the way. He's not.
3: I mean, he's
2: they're
3: not
2: the
3: that
2: same
3: good.
2: Height. They're both 6'3".
3: Yeah.
2: The point is, I wanted Acuff Jr., and I admit there's a bias involved.
3: I thought he was 6'5". I think he's a little bit
4: taller. He's 6'5". He's 2 inches taller than Acuff.
2: Yeah, he's
4: can you, two can you
2: Tweedledee, Tweedledum.
4: Can you not pay attention to the Mets last
2: the
4: night?
2: The point is, I wanted Acuff Jr. mostly because of the bias of watching him in the tournament. And seeing him take over and having him a 36-point game in the tournament and thinking, that guy can be Damian Lillard. That guy can be a superstar. That guy can be a game changer.
3: Well, that just goes to the draft guys who play big in big moments. That's who Jalen Brunson is. That's who he was in college. That's who he has been in the NBA. You think Darius Acuff can be like that.
2: That was the guy, my novice eyes, because I don't watch college basketball all the time, that was the guy who I circled around and said, I want him. Now, I knew Sean Marks wasn't going to draft him. I still hold out hope when the pick was announced that they were really going to play like a game of we confused you, we surprised you, and they were going to take him. But I don't hate Mikael Brown. The truth is, and Sean just exposed it, I don't know that much about Mikael Brown.
3: Yeah,
2: and you want to know why? Because he got hurt and didn't play in the tournament.
3: Yeah.
2: I didn't see him have magnificent moments. Now, I know he had a 45-point game against NC State.
4: 10-3 in that game, buddy.
2: Okay. I know he's got great court vision. I know that he's got a very high ceiling. I know that coming in to the class last year, he was one of the most highly regarded guards. So I know he's highly regarded. And I'm just admitting my preference, based on an ignorant bias, was Darius Acuff Jr. I didn't get what I wanted. But I tell you what really pissed me off, and it wasn't even the Australian. It was the overreaction.
3: What overreaction?
2: The overreaction of the Nets are idiots. They don't know what they're doing. How do they pass on Acuff? You guys don't know if they screwed up. None of us do.
3: No, nobody knows because these kids are 19 years
2: old. So that overreaction kind of got me back to the Mykal Brown camp because as much as I wanted Acuff, I never once turned on a microphone and said, they're idiots, they're morons, how could they do this? Because none of us actually know. So I don't know if that's the nature of sports talk in 2026 that we've got to be hyperbolic.
3: No.
2: But hyperbolic opinions on Darius Acuff Jr. versus Mykal Brown Jr. is like kind of offensive.
3: I would argue it's more. Or we don't see the plan, and we don't see the path that you're laying out right now. Because let's not forget what happened last year with the Nets, where they drafted four guards, maybe five. However many guards they drafted,
4: three and a forward.
3: Now they've drafted another guard, and so it's what's the plan? Like, where is the
2: plan is to get talent. What do you mean what the plan is? They need a star player.
3: All at the same position?
2: Well, no, they're not at the same position. Igor Joman is very different than Mykal Brown. Like, they're not the same player.
3: I know they're not, but who's handling your ball?
2: Mykal Brown.
3: Are you sure?
2: Yes. Igor Joman's not a ball handler. I watched enough of him last year. He's a great shooter, and I was very impressed by that. And that's the other thing. I'm glad you brought that up.
3: He kind of led the team in assists.
2: So. Everything. Yeah, but that's because they didn't have a lead guard.
3: Right.
2: They didn't have that last year. The thing about Joman is everything I read about him turned out to not be true. Some good, some bad, by the way.
3: Right.
2: So it's a reality that we don't know.
3: I agree.
2: And so I wanted Acuff Jr. I will own that for the rest of my life. But the hyperbolic opinions were such a turnoff last night that I'm back to being, I hope right. Sean Marks got it right.
3: All right, give me your starting five next year.
2: Mykal Brown Jr., Igor Joman, Michael Porter Jr., Julius Randle, and De'Ron Sharpe.
3: Okay.
2: Unless they make other moves, they still have cap space. They could get Jalen Duren. It's possible. They could make a trade for someone we're least expecting. But that's your starting five. Your backcourt now is Igor Joman, who hopefully plays a full season. Because remember, he had injuries last year, some of which they basically shut him down on.
3: Yeah.
2: And obviously, Mykal Brown had the back issue. Hopefully, it's not a problem. I recorded a video last night expressing my disappointment, but never once was I hyperbolic. Like, we're talking about a draft of teenagers. Like, what's wrong with people?
3: Yeah.
2: Now, 5 years from now, if I'm right and those hyperbolic opinions are right, yeah, we'll never hear the end of it. This could define Sean Marks. But I was able to get over it pretty quickly because we're talking about 19-year-olds that I barely watched.
3: Yeah, and here's the issue. Even if you're right, it will be a lucky right.
2: Probably. I don't care if you're lucky or not.
3: Just be good.
4: And Brown is 20, for the record.
2: Okay, what did I say?
4: 19.
2: What? The point is they're young. They can't drink. That's the point. Can't have alcohol. In fact, the Nets have three guys on their roster next year who cannot drink alcohol, which is kind of crazy. They're an incredibly young team. Why, well, were you happy with the pick last night?
3: Do you think they drink alcohol?
2: Yes.
3: Okay.
2: That's a different question.
4: I was. In full disclosure, Evan, over the last 48 hours when Mykal Brown felt like kind of the clear target.
2: You studied the YouTube videos?
4: I obviously went a little deeper in. And I just, look, the Nets, their dire need is a guy that could create his own shot off the dribble. And because of the 6'5 nature, he attacks the rim as well. The ceiling, I think, for Brown is higher than Acuff. The problem is the back injury already. Is that going to be a problem?
2: Oh, we're going to find out. I don't know. But I just, like, I hate the Nets getting picked on for no reason. Like, they deserve to get picked on when they deserve it, and I will certainly join in. I've done it before. But it's an NBA draft. Like, who the hell freaking knows? So I'm over it now. I wanted Acuff. I knew I wasn't getting him, and I hope all the experts are right. One thing that does turn me off about the Nets, and you can make fun of this, they celebrate every draft pick like they won a championship.
4: It's brutal.
2: They did it last year with all five picks. Like, oh, my God, Drake Powell, yes! Like, dude, shut up.
4: Just shake hands.
2: Shake hands and move on. And let me get to the Knicks real quick. They did exactly what I advised them to do.
3: They did.
2: Which is get out of the first round, save that cap space to try to bring your players back and collect assets. Now, I did a deep dive on what they got because, remember, they made like 15 trades.
3: Yeah, this confused me.
2: They swapped.
3: I got lost yesterday.
2: 24 for 25 with the Lakers and got cash considerations. And then they traded pick 25 to the Mavs for number 30 and 2 second rounders. And then they took number 30 and traded it for 3 second rounders. So if you do the math, they ended up with a bunch of cash and 5 second round picks. So here's the way it works.
3: And then they already had 2 second round picks.
2: Correct. They already had 31 and 55. They actually only added 1 second round pick for tonight.
3: 47.
2: Which
3: Phoenix
2: is number 47. Yep. They added a 2029 second round pick, a 2033 second round pick, and then two future second round picks in which the years have not been determined.
3: Oh.
2: So, by the way, it serves the purpose, which I brought up to you yesterday, of collect assets for the future and also free up the space that you'd have to pay for someone you draft in the first round to potentially keep some of your own players.
3: Yeah.
2: So Leon and I thinking alike.
3: Yeah, and it also sounds like they are potentially shopping 31 as well.
2: Yeah, why not?
3: So, I mean, literally, why not? And look, the beauty of having a second rounder is that those contracts aren't guaranteed like the first round contracts are guaranteed. And so you can manipulate them in certain ways if, say, the second rounder outperforms. So it's a little bit, it gives you flexibility, but this is all about staying under the second apron. This is all about trying to re-sign Mitch, not and, but more likely or Landry Shamet. And figuring out what you're doing to keep this team intact the way that it was that won a championship.
2: And more likely than not, look at Tyler Kolek as a great example of it. You're not really going to have a huge role for somebody you take late in the first round, early second round. Doesn't mean they can't develop and you can't have them on your bench and eventually develop them. But I think when every dollar matters, the priority should be, I'll just collect future assets while protecting the space that I have.
3: Yes.
2: So I know it was weird. I know it was confusing. I think the NBA draft is a major issue with the hat situation. They report trades but can't confirm them. So you've got, you know, Joshua Jefferson, who the Nets took with their later first-round pick, being asked about playing with Anthony Edwards when clearly he's a Brooklyn Net because of the Julius Randle trade. And I think it creates incredible confusion.
3: It is so confusing because you don't know who. There was one kid who was walking up like, I got traded. Like they're saying, congratulations for being, I forget what team it was. He's like, yeah, I just got traded. It's like, dude, he doesn't even know where he's going.
2: Yeah, it's tough.
3: He's walking up to get the hat and do whatever. And he's like, what city am I going to?
2: And it's all because trades can't be official until like the second week of July. I think what you've got to do with draft picks is it's a reported trade, which they put on ESPN as a graphic, and use the reported trade's hat. Simple as that.
4: You have to.
2: You have to, because people are watching this like a TV show, and they're like, what's happening?
3: Right, at home, you're confused.
2: Right.
3: Like, did we draft him? Don't know yet. It's just weird.
4: Well, especially when the player already gets a call from the new team he's going to, and he has to walk up there, and there's smoke and fireworks and putting on the team's hat that you're never going to wear. It's so stupid.
3: Right.
2: The other thing I was curious about, and I saw Sean tweeted about this, and I, without being a troll, it's like a real conversation. So Adam Silver began the draft in Brooklyn at Barclays Center by congratulating the NBA champion New York Knicks. And there was an audible boo. Who's in the building for this draft? Like, it's not packed with Net fans.
3: Dude.
2: We have Net fans there, but it's not all Net fans. So who is
3: Washington fans?
2: Is it just a bunch of random NBA fans? So of course we're going to boo the Knicks?
3: It's probably random NBA fans from any other team other than the Knicks.
4: Okay.
3: The Knicks fan is likely not there.
4: So my buddy who was there said, of course, like, it's not even that crowded compared to the Barclays. Maybe there's like 8,000 people there.
3: Right.
4: He said it was overwhelming Brooklyn jerseys there.
2: Oh, really? So it was just a bunch of Brooklyn Nets fans.
4: We're not talking about 18,000 in the Barclays.
3: Yeah.
4: I think there was probably like 6,000 people in Brooklyn Nets gear last night.
3: Where was it at?
4: At the Barclays.
3: Oh, it was at Barclays.
4: So, yeah.
3: It's half full.
4: Yeah, if you're a diehard Net fan in Brooklyn and they're picking six, it was probably cheap to get in. You went, and that was your one opportunity to boost something Knicks. I think that's what happened.
2: That was your one opportunity to boost something Knicks.
4: Well, because that's an event where the Knicks fans are not taking over your building.
2: I know. It was very odd hearing the Knicks booed in New York City. I was confused.
3: Yeah.
2: It was actually my favorite part of the draft. But here's the grand story in all this.
3: They didn't even draft a kid.
2: I know.
3: Here's the Lakers guy.
2: We need to learn from this, whether you're a Knicks fan, Net fan, Jet fan, or Giant fan. And even hockey, too, because the Rangers are going to be drafting in just a couple of days. We all have opinions. This is one of those areas where we have to take a step back and realize we have no idea what we're talking about. Like, honestly.
3: With the draft picks.
2: With the drafts.
3: It's one
2: area of sports talk where I'll always give you an opinion, but I will absolutely step away and understand that I have no freaking idea.
3: Yeah, and it's different with football because you watch the college football stars.
2: Some of them you haven't.
3: You've seen them. Well, I mean, at least I do because I do college football a little bit. And so
2: you're on another level, though.
3: But it's just, but even if I don't know, I'll go find out.
2: Sure.
3: I don't have a desire to find out about these 19-year-old kids.
2: But I did. I had a desire and I watched YouTube clips. What am I learning from watching YouTube clips?
3: You're
2: not
3: watching
2: guys.
3: A real game, like a full game.
2: I have an opinion. I expressed it. I didn't get what I wanted. I hope Mikal Brown Jr. is a superstar. When are the jerseys coming in, Sean?
4: We got to get his number assignment.
2: Number zero. He wore number zero at Louisville. Do your freaking research.
4: I saw that he wore number zero. We don't have that official word yet.
2: You don't think he's wearing zero in Brooklyn?
4: He might. Don't you want the official word? You're getting the jerseys. When are you wearing them?
2: As soon as you get. So for those that are not aware,
4: the
2: Sean
4: game is
2: and I
4: in October.
2: Made, Sean and I made a bet a while ago. It was about the Jets of all things. And because I won said bet, he is giving me and my two sons jerseys of whoever the Nets took with their first round pick, their top first round pick. So I expect Mikal Brown. And by the way, I'll do this for you.
3: Yes.
2: You're not a diehard Knicks fan, nor are you douchey. the number zero. What does that represent? The amount of fans you have? It's a good one, right?
4: It was a good one. Send me sizes and send me whether you want the white, the black, or one of 14 different alternate fans.
2: Oh, that's a great question. I got to ask the kids.
4: So get me all that information.
2: I'll tell you what I want. I think I want the traditional Brooklyn black jersey.
4: Okay.
3: Do they even wear that?
2: Yeah.
4: Yeah, like sometimes.
3: I know.
2: But I'll let you know what the kids want for our number zero Mikel Brown jersey.
4: You get me all that info, pal, and they will be here as soon as Fanatic says so.
2: Also, Mikel spelled differently than Mikel Bridges, just so you know.
3: M-Y?
2: M-I-K-E-L versus M-I-K-A-L.
4: Yeah.
2: How about that?
4: Yep.
2: Now let's get back to your calls, 888-808-1019. John is down in Dallas. Hey, John.
5: Well, Evan, it's going to be a rough fall, man. I just have that feeling for you.
2: You think?
5: You know, it's disappointing about the Mets season. I won't lie. I am surprised that some of the players they got, you know, are playing as poorly as they are. But I think we're all being played by fools by Steve Cohen, because they built this team because of the lockout, and no one has talked about that. That this team is constructed with short-term contracts to allow them the flexibility later on, depending on what happens. You got to remember the other thing too. David Stearns is a team, you know, he built that farm system in Milwaukee. Got to let him do that here, you know? And
2: yeah, I mean, both of those things are true, that I'm sure the lockout was a part, maybe not the whole reason, but a part of the flexibility. I think the other part of the flexibility is David Stearns has shown us he doesn't want long-term contracts.
3: No. Like, especially on pitchers.
2: Marcus Semien was more valuable to him than Brandon Nimmo because he's got less years on his deal. Letting Pete Alonso go was appealing because whoever was going to replace him was going to be a shorter-term deal. So I wonder how much of that is lockout-related and how much of that is just philosophy-related.
3: I think it's probably a little bit of both, but I feel it's philosophy-related. You're not going to get long-term deals, especially for starting pitching, because look what you're getting from starting pitching. There's very little consistency, and then even the guys like Max Fried, who the Yankees have long-term, or Garrett Cole, even though they're both a little bit older, you risk that injury, and they lose a season that you're paying them, whatever it is, $38, $40 million a year.
2: Mm. Mike's in Brooklyn. What's up, Mike?
6: Hey, what's going on, guys? Yeah, no, it's just really depressing to just wake up and be a Mets fan. It's ridiculous. Like, it'd just be nice for David Stearns to just, you know, just be honest with us and just say how bad of a job he did. You know, we knew what we had last year, and we're trotting out the same pitching staff that our best pitcher in the beginning of the year was Griffin Canning. Like, you know, these guys were nothing. We had nothing with Manaea, nothing with Peterson. Sanger should be overseas, and we probably could have got rid of him for something. There was a little bit of an upside that he'd come back. But
2: Mike, you hit on something very important, and I actually listened to David Stearns twice because I wanted to display this opinion with audio. I wanted to play something of David Stearns from yesterday to show what Mike said and what I'm about to say, which is that he doesn't talk with any remorse or humility, and I can't do
3: it. Is it matter of fact?
2: It's matter of fact, and it's also a lack of accountability. And I know that the retort will be, well, what do you want him to say? I don't even know what it is to say other than stop acting like this team's fine and good enough, and it's just, they're underperforming, when you probably built a bad roster.
3: But I also feel like he's protecting the players themselves. He doesn't want, like, if he goes out there and says, man, bringing in Peralta was the worst decision I made, now he's shot for the year.
2: Oh, you're ripping a player. I get that.
3: And he doesn't care anymore. Like, he has no incentive to want to be a good Met. So
2: how do you rip yourself without ripping the players? It's a fair point.
3: Yes.
2: I'm just telling you that when I hear him, and I think I speak for many Met fans who actually listen to him, you want him to just say, hey, I screwed this one up. And he's not saying it. Instead, like, when I listen to his press conferences, hey, we're better than this. Are you better than this?
3: I think that's maybe a post-trade deadline conversation, but certainly an after the year. That's when you express humility and say this didn't work.
2: Because you know what happens?
3: Then it's obvious.
2: When you continue to say, hey, I think the coaches are doing great. Hey, I think we just have some guys underachieving. Hey, we need more runway. Hey, we're better than this. It's almost like you're making an excuse for yourself by saying, oh, it's not my fault. It's the players. Like, well, Bichette's supposed to be better. It's not my fault. Kodai Senga was good. It's not my fault. David Peterson was an all-star last year. It's not my fault. That's the way it sounds. And while ultimately it is on the player, when every player is underachieving, you start to have to look in the mirror.
3: Yeah.
2: And that's why, like, I don't even play his clips anymore on the Rico and analyze it, because it just annoys me, and it annoys all of us. And, like, you're partially right to say, Ev, what do you want him to... Be rational for a second, Ev. What do you want him to say? I know there's no right answer, but there's no remorse. He did a bad job.
3: Yeah, he did. We all know it.
2: I think we all know it, right?
3: The record shows it.
2: Let's go to... All right. I'm going to take this call, because I think this guy represents a lot of people as much as it makes me sick. JC in Florida, the floor is yours, sir.
7: Hey, guys. How you doing?
2: Good.
7: Biggie, huge fan, huge Giant fan. Thank you, I appreciate you. Good job you did in 2000s, man. I loved you.
2: Thank you, sucked
7: when you retired. That's one thing I want to say.
2: That's all good.
7: You had us all sad, but I appreciate it. So, this is my situation. I'm a lifelong Knicks fan and Mets fan. Started following the Knicks and Mets both in 85. So when the Knicks won their championship this past summer, it essentially has taken away me giving a care about the Mets and what they do this summer. They essentially have taken away my

0: to go, they're already here. It's not like they're starting now to tumble. Like, it was already a disaster. So what are you getting yourself into? That's why you're not going to get worked up about it.
1: So the Knick Yankee fan will still feel the heat of, hey, we better win.
0: Yeah.
1: The Knick Met fan is more accepting of, all right, we suck, but you know what? I'll just watch highlights over and over again of our finals run.
0: Yep. And I think less angst in the Yankee regular season, but the angst will be there in October, for sure.
1: You know the Yankees are okay when the biggest controversy, despite them not playing really great baseball recently until last night, the biggest controversy was around a blow pop.
2: Chaz Chisholm.
1: But well, last night, I think it's obvious the turning point of last night's Yankee game has to be the man himself.
2: Chaz Chisholm.
3: By the way, they're not blow pops. They are double bubble pops.
1: What's the difference?
0: They just put them in a double bubble container.
3: Really?
0: Oh, yeah, because you could see the wrapper. I did an investigation.
3: Did you? All right, good.
0: Yes.
1: Yeah, because after Jazz hit the home run.
3: Because I didn't know what double bubble pops were.
0: No, it's just double bubble gum. They just put them in the container.
1: Because he was holding up the container after he hit the home run?
3: So it wasn't a blow pop container.
0: No, the blow pops come in a bag.
3: It's a bubble gum container.
0: Yeah, they poured the bag of blow pops into the empty double bubble container.
3: Got it.
1: Because there could have been other things besides the blow pops in the double bubble container. They may have put other candies in there.
3: I think that's why Aaron Boone is going to get some reprieve of the ire that people have at him right now.
1: Why?
3: Because people are saying there's blow pops and they're still in the dugout.
0: More on that in a little bit because it pissed me off.
3: But they're not blow pops.
1: You'll have to explain that one to me because I don't actually understand what you're talking about.
0: Okay. Aaron Boone said yesterday he was pissed off, right?
1: Yes, he was pissed off at Jazz Chisholm for having a lollipop in the field.
3: So why are there lollipops still in the dugout?
0: How pissed off are you actually if you even have those things back in the dugout?
3: Okay, but here's my point. It's bubble gum. Dude, it's in a double bubble bucket.
0: This is the stupidest argument. There is a separate container with bubble gum that you can see sitting in the dugout. They just took an empty double bubble container and dumped the blow pops in.
3: No, there was bubble gum in there, too. Look at it.
0: This is a who's on first. Right? Now I got to zoom back in, T.
1: Well, I've got good news for you. Jazz Chisholm, after the game, explained a lot of new information that you speculated about. So we have a lot more information on the blow pop, double bubble controversy revolving Jazz Chisholm. But before we play it, we do agree that Jazz's two-run home run is the turning point, correct?
3: It's not even a question.
1: So, ladies and gentlemen.
3: Effed in blow pops.
0: Wow.
1: The turning point of last night's Yankee game.
0: You're wrong.
4: What? One.
1: What?
4: Swung on, line drive, right field, it's hanging up, and Dominguez did make the catch.
1: Oh.
4: Throws the first for the double up.
1: Wow.
4: They got him. And now A.J. Hinch is saying, yeah, hold on a minute, did he trap or catch? It's kind of close.
5: Look at that, yeah.
4: It's close.
5: Well, Detroit's kind of staying there.
4: Now, Jerry going back to first, he doesn't believe it. That was very close.
6: Detroit is challenging the catch. After review, call on the field stands. It is a catch. Detroit loses their challenge.
5: They said it stands, which means they don't have enough evidence to overturn it. It doesn't mean it's confirmed. It means it stands.
1: It's not a bad turning point because think about it. It's a 4-3 game. It's the eighth inning. It's a close game. If that is ruled a trap, like, who knows what happened? So I don't think it's...
0: Seventh inning.
1: It was seventh inning?
3: It was the inning after Jazz hit the go-ahead home
1: it's
3: run,
1: still
3: which turned the Yankees into the leading team that ultimately led them to
1: win. No, I think Jazz is the turning point.
3: Yeah.
1: I am not disagreeing. I'm saying I don't think this is like an egregious pick considering how significant it was.
3: It's more of a holding point. It's not a turning point.
1: Well, it's a turning point of the inning. I mean, think about it. There's two on and one out now. It's just a completely different inning. If they overturn that.
3: There was one out.
1: There was one out.
3: Okay, he got the runner out at first.
1: And it turns into a double play. It ends the inning.
3: I know, but he threw the runner out at first.
1: He lined into a double play.
3: I know, but he also, if he didn't catch it, threw the runner.
1: If they overturn it, it's first and second. They would have awarded second base.
0: 1,000%. Yeah, but then the runner lined out would have been out of first. There.
1: It doesn't matter. It's because of a bad call. I'm telling you that's what they would have done.
3: What?
1: You could yell at me all you want.
0: Even though he fires there before the runner even gets there?
1: What did they call on the field?
0: They called it a double play on the field.
1: Exactly. If they overturn it into a trap, they're going to award him second base. I'm telling you right
0: now. Even though the throw comes right away and the runner makes no attempt to go down the line.
1: Umpire made a bad call. Yeah.
3: They're going to award
1: the base runner second base.
3: Evan, I'm not talking about the runner on first. I'm talking about the batter.
1: I think they would have awarded him a base.
0: How could you award him a base?
3: The batter without.
1: Yeah, because it's
0: The throw still beats that runner going off the line.
3: That's what I'm saying.
1: You guys are speaking rational, but there's a lot of irrationality in baseball. I don't know if you saw it in the Met game. Did you see the challenge on a walk? Are you aware of that situation? No, because it is similar in this way. So for those that missed it, because the game was out of reach,
3: right.

0: There's a runner on first. There's a 3-2 count. Pete Armstrong is stealing second base. It's ball four. Okay, great. The Mets throw down anyway, which they should just in case they challenge. Pete Armstrong is tagged out. Umpire doesn't make a signal because it's a walk. Mendy comes out to challenge it. I am confused for 5 minutes. Like, how could he be challenging it? It was a walk. It finally hit me when I'm watching the replay. They think he overslid second. And once he overslides second, he's awarded second base. But now he's off the bat.
1: Right, now he's out.
0: The integrity of the rule to me, give me a break. He should be safe at second base. What I'm telling you is on replay, if they had overturned it and called it a single, they were going to award each guy first and second. Call an umpire.
2: That would have been atrocious.
0: I'm telling you.
2: The batter's got to beat the throw to first, and he didn't.
1: Exactly.
0: I'm not arguing that what they should or shouldn't do. I'm telling you, I think I've seen enough of this garbage replay stuff where they have to figure, all right, if we got the call right, what would have happened? And I think they would have awarded first and second. Hence the point why this is a fair turning point.
2: Okay. Mm.
0: You guys don't agree with me?
2: No, I think that would have been a riot. I'm glad we don't have to come to this because it would have been like we riot if they gave him first base.
0: By the way, if the Met Cub game was closer and that was a more significant play, the discussion on the Pete Armstrong thing would have been huger. The reason it's a footnote is because the game was idiots with idioms. It was a footnote.
1: Right.
0: But the integrity of the rule is, well, he passed second base. He was awarded second base. Now he passed it. On that replay, and again, call an umpire. Call MLB. Aren't you friends with MLB?
1: Yeah.
0: Go to the replay room and say, hey, Evan's spouting this on the radio. Make sure he's right. Because I'm pretty confident I am that if they overturned it, first and second one out.
2: Maybe that's why it stood after all. They realized what a pickle they were going to be.
0: Yeah. By the way, Sean, yeah. When they're sitting there in the replay room and they're figuring out, boy, if we call this a trap, what do? They knew exactly what they were going to have to do, and it was going to piss people off.
1: Right.
0: It's so why replay is not great, even though it's great.
1: So the runner gets second, and the guy, even though he didn't beat the throw to first. And by the way, I understand that Jason Dominguez, which is a great play, is throwing to first because he wants to get the double play. I also think he was throwing the first in case he trapped it. I think he thought he trapped it.
0: I understand. I think he did the right thing, but there's two on and one out and Dylan Dingler's up. The whole game is different.
1: Yeah.
0: And you guys would be crying, rightfully so, about what they would have done. Mm. So I'm just defending the idea of that being a turning point. And also that replay is confusing. Like, there's evils to it. That's an evil of it. Just like in the Met game. I mean, you're really telling me because Pete Armstrong overslid second base on a ball four? We have to call him out? That's ridiculous. Now, we'll get back to your calls in a minute, plus more information on why. Because I find this fascinating, why Aaron Boone specifically was mad about Jazz Chisholm with the blow pop. 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Nobody.
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20: 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Japan will take on Sweden in Arlington, Texas, with both teams looking to win Group F, while the USA will face Turkey in Inglewood, California, already clinching Group D. Group F will be a race to the end between Netherlands, Japan, and Sweden. Netherlands and Japan have 4 points, while Sweden has 3. Netherlands is a comfortable minus 800 favorite against Tunisia, so they should win the group. But Japan and Sweden still have a chance, and at the very least will be battling for second place. Japan is minus 105 to win the match, while Sweden is plus 310. The USA have already locked up Group D and are expected to play a lot of reserves in their match against Turkey. This is why the USA is only a minus 105 favorite in the match. 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
0: Now, speaking of the Mets, we opened the show today with them. You can rewind on the Odyssey app. Maybe the final time we do that is they dance to irrelevance. The next time the Mets will be really relevant is the trade deadline. So coming up later today at 12 noon, less than an hour, we will play Mets sell-off bingo, which I look forward to. We will go through the Mets sell-off candidates, and we'll play a game of bingo, guessing either will the Mets trade them, and if so, where will they end up? So that's coming up at 12 noon. But before we get back to your calls, whether on the NBA draft or the Mets and Yankees from last night, after the Yankees won, we got new light on the Jazz Chisholm lollipop situation, mm-hmm. which this radio station spent a lot of time talking about yesterday, including this piece of insight from Jazz Chisholm, in which he was asked, was it a bad look for you to go on the field with a lollipop in your mouth?
28: I don't think it's a bad look. I mean, I'm playing a game, a kid's game, having fun. So I don't think it's a bad look. I just feel like safety issues.
0: Very interesting, because when we were speculating yesterday, was it safety or was it the look? A lot of Yankee fans thought it was the look. I think for you, Sean, it was the look more than it was the safety.
2: Yeah, and look, what Jazz is saying is right. Like, I don't want to take personality or anything away when I yell and scream about this. It is a kid's game. Here's the problem. Kids don't play with lollipops in their mouth. There's other things that you could use the kids game reference.
0: I understand, but made very
1: kids
0: clear.
1: Kids also don't drink alcohol. Kids don't do all these other things.
2: I agree.
1: They don't drive cars. They don't do all this stuff. So as an adult, you know what your safety issue is.
2: Yeah, I do think it's a bad look. I do. I'm sorry. And if that makes me a bad guy, I do. I think it's a bad look to be twirling a lollipop in your mouth.
0: But that wasn't the problem. It was the safety aspect of it.
2: I think the safety is the bigger issue. And I think other callers brought that up. But it doesn't. It could be both. It could be more of a safety issue, but still a bad look.
0: It was fascinating because yesterday when this became a big topic, it was mixed on why people were upset.
1: Yeah.
0: Some of it was the look of it. Oh, it's Jazz, typical Jazz. And some did bring up, in fairness, hey, there's a safety issue. What if you run into the right fielder? Remember we had the caller who said someone ran into him in right field, his stick went into his eye?
2: Yeah, I think that was Lou in Astoria.
0: Yeah.
2: So, he got 15-20 now, he said.
0: So I get it. The other thing was, and this is a great question, I want you to listen to his answer, because now we're going to get into the details of lollipops.
1: Uh-huh.
0: Hey, Jazz, when you went out to the field, did you forget that you were sucking on the lollipop?
3: When you went out there last night with that, did you forget that you had it in your mouth, or do you like...
28: I was really... So the reason why it took so long is because I was trying to bite through it, but my...

0: teeth was not letting me get through it. It was like a brand new lollipop, so I was trying to bite, and like by the time I got to the spot to bite it all off, I was already on TV, so it's too late.
1: You need to get those Tootsie Rolls. You can bite those ones.
0: I mean, I just cut off the stem like I normally do. I normally do that. That's the funny part. I normally just cut it off. But
1: so you're out there a lot with lollipops. Just...
0: I love lollipops. I can't. I like candy. I like something like to distract me a little bit, you know.
2: By the way, Tiki nailed that.
3: Just taking a bow.
2: Tiki
3: so you
2: said
3: know.
2: Yes, for those they take just the stem off.
3: I'm taking a bow, and he usually does.
2: And he usually
3: and
2: does?
3: And I also speculated he just had it in there, and it got to the point where you want to bite it. You want to bite it so you have the candy gum, and it's so sweet. And he just couldn't get there because it was too new of a pop.
4: That answer actually makes me even more angry.
3: Why?
4: Because it's the last part of the answer.
2: That he needs to be distracted?
4: Yeah. No, you don't, Jess. And this is where, like, remember yesterday?
3: No, this just comes back to what that guy, and he was so right. And I only know this because I've worked with Culture City, which is an autism awareness and inclusion organization. Fidget toys are paramount for kids that have attention deficit issues.
4: Yes.
3: Like, you need them. And that maybe that's what it is. It's probably undiagnosed. But he needs some sort of distraction to help you focus.
4: Well, how can I kill him now if that's what you think?
3: I'm just
4: is
3: telling
4: going
3: you that it's what goes on with some kids.
4: Okay.
3: And by the way, it probably goes on with a lot of adults too. We just don't talk about it.
4: Undiagnosed. I totally agree, and there's something there. I have to operate in a realm where that's not the case, though, when having this take. Otherwise, I'm the worst human being on the planet.
5: Or you're just the worst human
4: no,
5: being
4: because here's
5: on
4: what I would say.
5: Planet. You can go with that.
4: Yesterday, because I'm pro jazz, you made the point of going, well, if this was jazz, somebody else. This is where it's not about jazz in the 50-50 club. This is back to like earlier in the year where jazz had Grisham next to him kind of trying to figure out like the play stuff. Like to me, jazz has enough of a track record with that stuff where you can make the case. No, jazz, you don't need to be distracted by anything else. Like focus has to be paramount with you.
5: I don't mind that because I think Tiki's right that sometimes like whether it's us doing a radio show or people doing their jobs, you need something with your hands or sometimes with your mouth. So what he just told us is that he sucks on the ball of the lollipop all the time. He just takes the stem out.
3: Yes.
5: Which we didn't realize.
3: Yes.
5: The bigger takeaway from this story as it finally goes away is Aaron Boone comes across bad because he is the one who elevated it.
3: Yeah. He now, made it a humongous deal when clearly it's not a big deal.
5: We talked about it before Aaron Boone said a word, but it was a story and I think it would have gone away. He's the one who said, quote, I'm pissed about it. And then... later in the night after the Yankees win, he's jovial saying, ha ha, the lollipop kid, he can do whatever he wants, give him a lollipop.
3: Right.
5: It's like, why were you angry then? Or you were angry and then you realized, boy, this is a stupid battle, and you backed off.
3: Maybe he was just trying to make good radio.
5: Nah,
3: because what he would have said is, what he should have said is, when asked about it, oh, did you make anything of this, jazz with the lollipop? Really? Oh, that pisses me off, man. I got to talk to him about it. If he would have said it like that.
5: Like a joke,
3: like laughing, serious, but laughing about it, it wouldn't have been a story.
5: I got another way to make it a non-story, and it would have been completely accurate. When he's asked by Jake and Jimmy, hey, the lollipop, big deal or not, here's what Aaron could say. You know what? My only concern, and I'm going to talk to Jazz about it, actually, I've already talked to him about it, is the stick issue. Like, I think it could be dangerous.
3: Yeah.
5: And I just want to go through with him, hey, got no problem with you sucking off that ball of a lollipop, but the stick sticking out could be a hazard. And if he says that in a very just whatever way, it goes away. He said he was pissed off. This guy doesn't get pissed off at errors. He doesn't get pissed off at bad base running.
6: Run the bases like drunks.
5: He don't get pissed off about anything, but he decided that a lollipop pissed him off. And that, to me, as this story goes away... was my biggest takeaway that Aaron Boone made a molehill out of a mole. A mountain out of a molehill.
4: Yeah. I think you're right on this.
5: Thank you.
4: Yesterday I started with, I was angry at Aaron Boone because he set the president blowing the bubble. Then I flipped to, wow, okay, he's actually pissed. And I'm not going to get mad that he's finally pissed at something. But one plus one didn't equal two by the end of this whole thing with him. I'm not buying that he was actually pissed in the end.
5: So one last question.
3: Yeah, he just said it to make it.
4: Yeah,
3: but,
4: like,
3: but why would he do that?
4: I think that because he knows that this is, again.
3: Maybe. Keep going.
4: I was going to say, this is like an image thing. He knows that Yankee fans and the Yankees feel like he doesn't react. He doesn't get angry. Now he found a reason to just say, well, look, people are going to get riled up. People get behind me.
3: Or perhaps it was a motivation masterclass.
4: Okay.
5: Never know. Here's my last question about this. So as you know, and some of our loyal listeners know, at the very end of the year, we have a segment here on Evan and Tiki called 26 in 26. It's where we count down from a committee the most memorable moments of the year that was. Last year, it was 25 and 25. The year before that, it was 24 and 24. And so there's a committee here at WFAN that ranks the most memorable moments from New York sports in the year that was. Does this moment stick? Like,
4: good use of terms there.
3: No.
5: Are we going to look back on this and say, remember the lollipop?
3: I think we forget about it.
5: Yeah?
3: Yeah, I do.
4: So it's tough in a year where we already have one championship.
5: That's true. There's a lot of Nick moments.
4: Yeah, and so much. The Giants hiring a coach. It's hard for me to definitively say yes, but I would say this. I think this is a different type of story. This is the equivalent of the torpedo bats from a year ago, which did make it, because that was only a three-day story.
5: Yeah.
3: Yeah.
5: The torpedo bat story was a story that made it.
3: I think this is less than a three-day story. This is a two-day story. We made it into a two-day story. This is absolutely going to go away. And you know why? Because they won.
5: Okay. I also
3: think...
5: And
3: if they mess around and beat Scooble tonight, then it's really going to be
5: an It'll be the rallying cry. Yankee fans will dress up as lollipops when they go to the
3: 100%.
5: Game. 100%. That's what we would do as Met fans, that's for sure. I also think Sean's right. This year has featured so many ridiculous things. Like 26 and 26 is going to be the most loaded countdown we've ever had. Because if you think, I'll give you one that you forget about. John Harbaugh introduced this Giant head coach. Like, think about that.
3: Yep.
5: That's a huge moment that you forget about because it was so long ago.
3: Right.
4: The Jets brought back Geno Smith.
5: The Jets brought back Geno Smith. And by the way, he may never play a game as a Jet the way things are looking.
4: And we haven't had a single football game to go on.
5: Exactly. Let's get back to your calls, 888-808-1019. Let's go to Jim in Oakdale. What's up, Jim? Hello, Jim. Jim going once. All right, I'll put you back on hold. You weren't paying attention, but that's okay. Let's go to Mike in Hackensack. What's up, Mike?
7: Hey, guys. First of all, Evan, I got to tell you, I feel so sorry for you. Jet, Mets. You can't pick the three worst teams in the world to be a fan of, but I respect that you stick by them. But anyway, listen, regarding the Mets, the money isn't the issue. I think Steve Cohen is waiting for his Metropolitan Park to draw fans to the city because there's no reason, City Field, there's no reason to go there. And as a Yankees fan, I can't believe they didn't sign Pete Alonso. I would have loved him at first base for us, but now, we didn't know Ben Rice was going to be Ben Rice. But
5: I think the way things look, you're okay. The defense of Steve Cohen, whenever I hear the casino stuff, is that he spent money. Now, David Stearns didn't spend it wisely, but it's very difficult to do this argument that I've heard a lot of people make, which is, he only cares about the casino. The Mets have one of the highest payrolls in baseball, if not the highest payroll. They spent $50 million to sign Bo Bichette. Like, I can't get on him for writing checks. I can get on him for hiring the wrong guy or not overruling David Stearns and saying, hey, Pete's so valuable to the fans. Sure, those are things you can criticize him for. But whenever I hear that argument that, well, he doesn't really care, I mean, he's spending a fortune.
3: Right, I think he cares. I just think he also is trusting an executive, David Stearns, to do his job better, or at least not on a budget, but you know what I mean. Like, he's trusting David Stearns to do the job without grossly overspending.
5: Mm-hmm.
3: Like, you not grossly, but you know what I mean. You exorbitantly spent for Juan Soto. You can't do that every year. You could try to be like the Dodgers, but you're not a private equity firm. Now, you have a ton of net worth behind you, but it's not rounding errors like it is for Guggenheim. And so you're trying to put a winner on the field because that's how you get asses in seats, but you're also trusting a guy who hasn't done it this way before. And so there's just, I think it's just a weird confluence of things that are making the Mets a very tough business to operate. And then now, as it trickles down, for fans to stay behind.
5: I hate to put over the Dodgers in any way, but I do want to be fair about something. So they can do things that the Mets can't do or don't do or the Yankees don't do. They signed Kyle Tucker. They outbid the Mets for Kyle Tucker. Kyle Tucker has sucked this season.
3: Yeah.
5: Now, the Dodgers still have a great record, and a part of why they have a great record is Andy Pajes, as a 25-year-old outfielder, has an 800 OPS and leads the league in RBIs.
3: Yep.
5: A part of why the Dodgers are having success is, as much as he has a punchable face, Dalton Rushing is having a really good offensive season. Like, you win by spending, but you also win by developing. And the Dodgers should not be treated as if it's only the spending. Now, sometimes we feel that way, but Andy Pajes isn't just spending. Dalton Rushing isn't just spending. And if Mark Vientos was Andy Pajes, the Mets would be a lot better right now.
3: Right. They don't have those role players, put them in quotes, that are exceeding the expectation. the Dodgers do. Now, maybe that's just because they're good.
5: Yeah. Well, maybe they have a better coaching staff, better development. I mean, there's a lot of things they're better than the Mets at. It's not just signing players, which is important. I don't want to minimize it, but it's also developing the guys you have and getting the most out of them.
3: Right.
5: Like, one of the biggest critiques of David Stearns, one of the things that annoys me the most is when he says the coaching staff's doing a great job. Well, not based on results, bro. You got guys going backwards.
3: Right.
5: So how can you tell me everyone's doing a great job? And by the way, at times they look completely unprepared. Guys are out of position. Pitch selection is stupid sometimes. Offensively, the decision, swing decisions, as they call it now, are horrible. So who do you blame? I mean, maybe it's the brilliant coaching staff you put together. I mean, you could look in the mirror and say that everything isn't perfect. It's not all just bad luck. I hate that. It's so lazy. Well, Juan Soto never gets hurt. He got hurt. Francisco Lindor never gets hurt. He got hurt. That's a part of it. Yeah, it's contributed to it, but that's not the main and only reason. Kendrick and Suffern. Hey, Kendrick.
8: Hey, guys. Yeah, I had to call in today, and I'm glad you took my call right there because I'm going to continue that conversation. But before I do, I just wanted to thank you, Evan, Tiki, Sean, and everyone at the Fan, because as a Mets, Nets, and Jets fan, and the few of us, over the years recently, I've never felt so lost, hopeless, and defeated. And the 24/7, 365 hotline number of 888-808-101.9 has really helped me get through some tough times. So just want to put that out there that I hear, you know, the gambling hotline and all the other hotlines, not to make light of those. They do a great job, but you guys do a great job for me. Thankfully, my only problems in life are sports teams. And with that being said, last night, watching the NBA draft, the Mets game, and getting group chat messages about Geno Smith, I couldn't help but think about how this baseball team, over the past couple of months now, their games are over before we get through the lineup. The football teams that I've been watching over the past few years can't score in the first quarter or take the ball away from the other team. And the basketball team that I root for is down 20 going into halftime, and three of their starters are benched with fake injuries, hoping that they can win a lottery that they're never going to win. And so it got to me. It got to me last night, and I apologize calling back-to-back days, but I have to go in on David Stearns here and the Mets organization with what I watched last night. And Evan, you were spot on just before you took the call. You know, last year, the Yankees cut DJ LeMahieu because all options had been exhausted. You know, with the Jets, they kept running out Zach Wilson. And it, with Kodai Senga, the idea that this guy could potentially get another start, and if he does, that will be the nail that I am done with Stearns, because you cannot continue to run out guys where you know we've already, they've been lost. You know, it reminds me, Senga, to be honest with you, Tiki, is Daniel Jones. The guy had a good first start to his career. Injuries derailed him. But let's be honest, I'm not rooting against Kodai Senga as a person, but you can find success somewhere else. It just cannot be in New York.
5: Right. And he needs to change the scenery.
8: Correct. And Evan, I know you lost your guy in Alonso, and you know I'm one of the guys who could care less if he stayed or went. But we could have kept DeGrom. We could have kept Wheeler. We could have traded for Skubal instead of Peralta. But if you run out Kodai Senga every fifth day, you're going to lose. It does not matter. In this game of baseball, the starting pitcher cannot be hidden. And if we continue to pretend that, you know, Andy Ibañez or Austin Slater should get a chance instead of A.J. Ewing. You know, the floor is so low with those guys. When you're talking about Páez in L.A., Evan, there's a difference. When a rookie hits 250, you think it's the floor, opposed to a guy like Alvarez hitting 250, who's their same age, and that's almost like that's their ceiling. The vibe around this team is just, oh, we could figure it out with being smarter than everyone, opposed to giving hope. Running out Kodai Senga, running out journeyman bench players has to stop.
5: Especially when David Stearns said yesterday they're evaluating their rotation, at least Senga, Peterson, guys like that, on a start-by-start basis. Well, if you're doing that, how do you give Kodai Senga another start?
3: No, you can't.
5: It's impossible to do.
3: Right.
5: So far today, we've talked some Yankees, we've talked some Mets, we touched on the NBA draft. If you don't mind, we'll get back to your calls, but I'm going to surprise you. We're going to complete the loser trifecta.
3: Oh.
5: Because I have an issue with the New York Jets.
3: Oh, jeez.
5: I actually do. And it's legitimate. I think when I'm done, you'll say it's a good point, Evan. I'll air that issue next, plus more of your calls at 888-808-1019. 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
4: 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Some breaking NBA news. Shams has dropped the bomb. The Lakers and Austin Reeves. Reeves intends to sign a four-year, $185 million max contract to return to the Lakers with a player option for the final season in 2029-2030. Reeves declined his $14.9 million player option for this new max deal. It is the richest deal for an undrafted free agent in NBA history.
5: If you wonder how Shams gets his info, so Shams puts that info out, Austin Reeves going back to the Los Angeles Lakers, and he follows it up with this tweet, and this is how he gets his info.
4: Wait, real quickly, this Fan Focus was sponsored by Town Fair Tire. Nobody beats Town Fair Tire. Nobody.
5: The Lakers and Reeves agents, Aaron Riley and Reggie Berry of AMR Agency, worked through discussions over the last 10 days after teams were able to negotiate with their own free agents. Reeves lands the richest contract for an undrafted player in NBA history. Name-checking, naming the agency, basically putting them over for landing the greatest contract for an undrafted free agent. That's how he gets his info. He pays it back with this meaningless tweet. Nobody cares about Aaron Riley and Reggie Berry. No offense to them. I'm sure they're great at their job. But whenever, like, the insiders put a tweet out like that, you know why. It's like, oh, thank you for giving me all that information. Here's my scratch back.
0: Right. And maybe if you are a pending free agent, then you should sign with this agency.
5: And that's why they want it.
0: Of course.
5: That's the payback. Right, so here's my issue with the Jets. I don't know, and I still don't know, how things are going to play out with Geno Smith. Obviously, the latest info is that there is an investigation into the police being called on Sunday and the allegations against him. And it also came out that earlier this spring, he was just, quite frankly, a jerk to a police officer who pulled him over.
0: Yeah.
5: There is no crime here. I guess he had the wrong plates on. He confused his Mercedes-Benz and his Lamborghini, and I'm being facetious, but he confused his cars.
0: Was that a Mercedes or was that a Bentley?
5: I think it was a Bentley. But he was confusing the plates, so he got, you know, whatever, a ticket for it.
0: I got lots of cars, fam.
5: Right. That's what he said. He doesn't come across well. That is not a crime.
0: No.
5: But I don't know how this is going to play out, and none of us do. And I hope Gino didn't do anything he's accused of. But the New York Jets, and I was very polite in criticizing them on this for the last few months, have done a terrible job, in my opinion, of filling out the quarterback room. So in some crazy scenario, which doesn't feel that crazy, where Geno Smith did do something wrong and does get into trouble, and dare I say, doesn't play football for the New York Jets this season, do you guys remember the three guys in the Jets quarterback room?
0: Well, Cade Klubnik is there, I know.
5: Cade Klubnik, who we're all excited about, but he's a fourth-round pick and he's a project.
4: Bailey Zappe
5: and Brady Cook. So, again, I don't want to scream and yell. I'm just being very calm. I'm asking a question as a Jet fan.
0: Mm-hmm.
5: If something happens where this elevates, who's the quarterback of the Jets in 2026? You want to tell me? Want to tell me who I'm watching week one?
4: I think you make a trade.
5: Oh, you think you make a trade? Okay, so for whom exactly?
4: Mason Rudolph.
5: Okay. So they're making a trade for Mason Rudolph. That's his best idea. What about you, Teak? Want to sign Jimmy Garoppolo?
4: Oh, no, I actually got it.
5: Oh, go ahead. Russell Wilson.
4: You sign Russell Wilson out of CBS. No. He guaranteed him a starter job.
0: You don't want to do that.
5: I don't want to do any of this.
0: There isn't a good option.
5: And this is why they should have added a veteran 3 months ago. Now, I didn't predict, obviously,
0: well,
5: any...
0: Well, they tried to, didn't they?
5: Did they? I don't care if they tried. It's about what you do. Their quarterback room is a fourth-round pick, Brady Cook, who's not an NFL player, and Bailey Zappe, who's also probably not an NFL player. And this was a criticism I had for months. Like, hey, get me a real veteran backup. Get me a real backup. Again, hopefully nothing happens here. Hopefully Gino didn't do anything he's accused of, and he starts, and he's great, and he leads the Jets to the promised land, according to Aaron Glenn, right?
1: Like, I just feel like he's the guy that's going to lead us to the promised land.
5: I'm just saying this story is reinforced. This quarterback room after Gino is not good. That's all I'm saying.
0: No, you're right. And it's the most important position because without a solid one, I'm not even saying a great one, without a solid one, you're just not winning football games.
5: They don't have a functioning quarterback on their roster. Now, Cade Klubnik can become that guy,
0: yes.
5: And I hope he does, but Bailey Zappe and Brady Cook are the other quarterbacks on the roster. So again, this could turn into nothing. Mm-hmm. None of us know, right or wrong, but this whole story just reinforced my negative opinion about how I would have, if I'm Darren Mooji, it's one of my only critiques of him. I don't think he's had a bad offseason at all. But I would have liked a little bit more certainty in that quarterback room. Geno Smith shouldn't have been anointed, number one. And number two, there should be somebody else there capable of playing. And quite frankly, with all due respect to Brady Cook and Bailey Zappe, and until further notice, Cade Klubnik, they don't have that. So I think you all agree with that opinion. Thank you.
0: Yeah. Yes. No, I mean, that's an easy opinion to agree with.
4: And you know what would happen? The Jets would tank.
5: I understand that, but I don't.
0: They can't tank.
5: I don't want that, bro.
0: They can't do it again.
4: Can you guys not take the bait? You're like two Marlin going after a.
0: Yeah, I'm just saying.
5: Just put it out there, man.
2: Daryl, Mr. Smiles, Muhi.
5: Let's get back to your calls. 888-808-1019. Angelo is in Alabama. What's going on, Angelo?
3: Hey, gentlemen. How you doing?
5: All's well. Good, man. What's up?
3: Good stuff. Good stuff. Well, first off, once again, Angelo, Alabama, a.k.a. Biko Ragna in the Fantasy League. So let me start off by first saying this.
5: Yes.
3: The Mets have made it very, very easy decision. So when there's a player going against the Mets, oh, he's getting plugged into the lineup automatically. I ain't got to worry about it. So with that being said, and also, I disagree with you guys with one thing. The lollipop story ain't going away, because the one moment that Chaz doesn't chase down a thing, they're going to say he's lollygagging. That's number one. The other thing, and I'll look at it this way, and maybe I could start a trend here, or maybe I could start a trend, who knows, but if the Yankees are a blow pop, then the Mets are the circus peanuts, because they're playing like a bunch of clowns right now. So maybe throw some circus peanuts on the field. But I digress, Evan. The reason why I'm calling, JC already touched on it, so I'm going to piggyback off what he said. So, I'm going to make all of you smile at the end of this, so give me about 30 seconds. So the Knicks winning a championship really turned a bitter Knicks, Jets, Mets fan into a gracious fan across the board. So I remember telling my buddy right away, hey, listen, if they win this, I don't care what the Mets do. The Jets, I don't care who the backup is. I have a year of not caring and just enjoying a game with no expectations. So what I want to end on is, Evan, you're a good dude. I love the Rico. I'm in your fantasy league. I hope the Nets do well, brother. Sean, I'm not a Giants fan. I'm not a Yankees fan. But for you, brother, I hope they do well, because you're a nice guy, and I hope they win. Thank you. Tiki, I'm a Jets fan, right?
5: Yep.
3: You're a Giants fan. You're a good man. And for you, I hope the Giants do well. So not every Knicks fan is going to be bitter.
5: All right.
3: Man, it feels good. I'm going to end it there.
5: Angelo, I love you for being a Knicks fan.
0: Yeah.
5: I mean, spread love.
0: It's one thing to say.
5: What happens when you win? You can spread it.
0: It's one thing to say, hey.
5: Wow.
0: It's one thing to say, hey, I don't care about anything else. But he is now saying, I'll root for these other teams to make other people happy.
5: Yeah.
0: And that is very much appreciated.
5: Right.
0: It is going to be a very weird rest of the Mets season and Jets season if, while I'm passionate, I got like Joe B and others saying, at the end of the day, who cares? Knicks won a title.
5: I won a title. I'm good.
0: I'm going to be looking at people with like 10 heads.
5: I'm satisfied.
0: Yeah.
5: Like, sorry about you, Evan, but I'm satisfied.
0: I'm going to be at MetLife Stadium, first home game, week two of the season, screaming about something, right? And someone's going to say, hey, bro, it's okay. Knicks won a title. It's all good. I may slap that person, but that's going to be said to me.
5: You probably will.
0: There are a lot of people in this town who have that opinion, who are very like lax about the Yankees and the Mets and the Jets and the Giants because they're still on cloud nine winning a championship. I don't know if I'll be that way. I hope so. I hope I get to find out. Are you that way, Sean, when your team wins? Do you become very like lax?
4: I think I was. It's been a while, but I think I was. But you got to remember, I won so much in such a short amount of time. It was hard to ever get lax.
0: Yeah, I wonder if you win a lot, it actually unlaxes you. So Chris McMonagle, who comes on in 2 hours,
5: he becomes so like into winning now that
0: it's not as special. You don't get lax. So like Big Mac told me, like, he's got 8 championships in his life. Because think about it, he's a Giant fan, he's a Yankee fan, and he's a Knicks fan now.
5: Right.
0: So I think he was counting them up, and he's like, yeah, I got 8 championships. So I think for a guy like that, it's not that special. So he's probably still like, the Yankees better win. You know what I mean?
5: Yeah.
4: That's special.
0: If you don't have a title, and this is your first, which to a Mets, Jets, Knicks fan, it pretty much is, unless you're over a certain age, that laxes you because it's your first. It's like losing your virginity. It's very different as compared to someone who's like a professional gigolo. You know what I mean?
4: Douche Bigelow. Some Mets news.
5: Go ahead.
4: Get this from SNY Mets. Kodai Senga is being moved to the bullpen. And Francisco Lindor activated for the second game today.
0: Why not the first game?
4: Don't have the answer.
0: I mean, what? Every game matters, bro. Like, what do you mean the second game?
5: Bullpen.
0: Yeah. Well, that's, you know what that's code for, Teak? They can't send him down without permission, so they may have already asked him that, and he's thinking about it.
5: Yeah.
0: And number two, teams in general, they'll do it eventually, don't want to write big checks for you to go away. And they would have to write a check, if I'm not mistaken, of about $23 million, 15 for next year, and then whatever he's owed this year, to make him go away. And so I think in temporary fashion, what you do, instead of sending him down, which they can't do without his permission, and releasing him, which involves a big check,
5: your delay is we'll send him to the bullpen. There's a decent chance he never pitches out of the bullpen.
4: I now have Carlos Mendoza on Senga being sent to the bullpen if you'd like.
5: Of course.
6: Have you guys made a decision on Cordai Senga's role going forward?
7: He's going to go in the bullpen. So we talked to him this morning. He's going to be pitching out of the bullpen.
6: In what capacity do you envision that looking like?
7: Just like some of the other guys. He could be pitching them multi-inning guys. He could be pitching high-leverage situation if we need him to. Like, the game will dictate.
5: No, not.
7: I mean, we saw what he's capable of doing. You know, we've seen flashes of it. You see the first inning yesterday, and he comes out and throwing 98, 99, just throwing that fastball by people. So I think he's just keeping it simple out of that role. And we told him, like, you know, you pitch an inning, you got to be ready to go the next day. So I know there's going to be an adjustment here. We'll take care of him, obviously, but he's one of those guys now in the bullpen.
0: Wow. You pitch an inning, you got to be ready to go the next day.
5: Yeah, you're a reliever.
0: Okay.
4: Yeah.
0: This is not in his mentality. Maybe it's in his physical ability to do so, but when has Kodai Senga ever pitched it and then had to pitch the next day?
5: No, I think in Japan he pitched out of the bullpen. I'd have to look up if he ever pitched on back-to-back days, which is a fair question, but I think he does have bullpen experience.
0: But he's never done it in Major League.
4: No, but no. You could hear the tone in Mendoza's voice.
0: It was disgust.
4: They asked him to go down, and he said no. That's what I'm reading between there, and that sounds like, okay, well, we're moving you to the bullpen. You better be ready to go on back-to-back days if you're going to be on this team.
5: I think that's a fair read. I mentioned at the top of the show I would give him two options. I would say either you're going to the minors or I'm going to cut your ass. Now, the Mets don't want to write that check. I think. And the Yankees had the same issues for a while, where there are players you just don't want to write a check for them to go away. Eventually, you'll do it. Cohen has done it before. Yankees did it for DJ. Cohen did it for Robbie Cano. So it's not like it doesn't happen. But I guess the third option is, okay, we'll stick you in the bullpen.
0: Right.
5: And I'll answer the question because I think I've seen this story before. When the Mets are getting blown out, which happens every other day, he will come in and eat innings. The Sinel Perez role. Remember yesterday he came in to clean up Kodai Senga's diarrhea? Remember that whole thing? That will be his role. He will be the mop-up long reliever.
4: Do you want the update on Soto from Mendy? I have that audio now as well.
5: Of course.
6: And what's the update with Soto?
7: He's getting checked out right now. We'll see. You know. Gonna go back here and see how he progressed throughout the day. He's available for game one at some point, or if he's even available for game two. So, like I said, he's getting looked at right now, and we gotta go from there.
5: Oh, great.
8: Well, oh no, the Mets.
0: He sounds exasperated.
6: Are you able to rule out the IL for Juan?
7: I don't know. I don't have. We gotta wait. You know, we gotta wait. Obviously, not ideal when a player like him comes out of a game, you know. Those guys are tough, and they know how important they are, and they take pride on being in a lineup and every day and posting, and I just didn't like how he looked yesterday. But we got to wait.
5: Here's what sucks. It's June 24th, and if Juan Soto was on a functioning Major League Baseball team, you would say, dude, take a day or two.
0: Yeah.
5: Make sure you're healthy. When you're on a team that's 10 games under 500 about to play a doubleheader, like, you don't have time. You know, there's a moment where it just becomes too late. As much as we say, oh, there's time, it's half a season, they're burying themselves. And so what sucks for Mendy and for Juan Soto himself is that they don't really have the luxury to take their time. If this was the Yankees, it's take your time. They don't have that when you're 10 games under 500. But that sounded as if he's not going to play today. They've already posted a lineup for game one. He's not in it. So will he be available as a pinch hitter? Probably not. I guess there's a chance night game after the treatment he's good to go. But this sounds like they're not going to see Soto for a few days. And now Lindor gets tagged in for game two.
4: And don't be excited about Lindor as much. Apparently, the reason you said every game matters, Lindor is already going to need off tomorrow and many additional days off to come in between playing games.
5: No, I'm not surprised. I mean, the guy's barely had a rehab assignment. He's coming off an injury, a major injury, when you talk about how dangerous that calf can be.
0: Yeah.
5: I'm not surprised by that. And it sucks. I remember when Judge came back off the IL. This is what it reminds me of. I'll actually give you a Yankee comp. In 2023, it was the early days of Evan and Tiki, and the Yankees were in trouble, man. And we had an argument where we were like, Judge has to play every day. And you were on the side of, Evan, he's coming off an injury. Right. They got to take it easy. And I'm like, I get it, but they don't have time. Like, unfortunately, you got to push it. Now, that was in August.
0: Hey. Yeah.
5: This is June.
0: Yeah.
5: But it reminds me of the same thing where I get why he needs rest, but this franchise doesn't have time if they have any nature of getting back into this, which clearly they don't.
0: I think it depends, and this will, we'll broach this a little bit once we get to the Mets sell-off bingo that we're going to do a little bit later, but maybe you have all the time in the world because you're not worried about where this team is going.
5: That's another way to look at it. If once you give up, which they haven't done, once you tap it, you say, why would we push these long-term superstar players?
4: And now another piece of Yankee breaking news.
0: I like it.
5: Is it good Yankee news or bad news?
4: It depends how you look at it. A regular Yankee's heading to the IL.
5: Ryan McMahon.
4: Ryan McMahon with this throat ear infection that popped up, I guess, yesterday, is heading to the IL with it. Do you want to know who the Yankees are calling up?
5: Well, before you even tell
0: that's,
5: me.
0: That's why you do it.
5: It's kind of strange that a sickness would put you on the IL. Is it more than just a headache or a cold? Like, I heard Big Mac describe it yesterday on the Carton Show, and it was like, hey, he's sick.
0: He could have a perforated rear

0: I am, you know.
1: That's another one. Speaking of the deadline, we will play the first ever Mets sell-off bingo. Since the Mets are about to land into the land of irrelevance, we picked players that they may sell off at the trade deadline, and we will guess if they will sell them off and what team they'll end up on. But first, let's hear from Popcorn Rob. What's up, Popcorn Rob?
2: Hey, man. Evan, first and foremost, thanks for taking my call, man. You know what? I remember when, you know, when the Nets got, you know, Kyrie Irving and, you know, and this guy freaking
1: Durant.
2: Whatever.
1: Yes, I got
2: Durant,
1: you.
2: Kevin Durant, all the other guys, yeah, when they got him. And my point being said is that, and I actually flipped on the Knicks because of the, you know, the heartaches that they, you know, put me through. But let me tell you something. Patrick Ewing and them guys, that was it for me. But now what I will say is this, man. This team, to me, was the most fundamental team that had more than two guys that were fundamental. Like when the Knicks lost, you know, to San Antonio back in 1994, you had the Twin Towers. Both of them, they were fundamental guys, man. And so now we got these guys that are fundamental players, man, and it wasn't superstars up until now.
1: Well, it's funny because one of them became a superstar, and he met 1999 with the Spurs before anybody freaks out. It's okay.
3: Yeah.
1: I think Jalen became a superstar, but here's the story of the Knicks. We're going to have some fun with this tomorrow because we're going to continue a new segment we've started where we go into the FAN archives and hear what FAN hosts said about the building of the New York Knicks. We started it with Jalen Brunson a week ago. We're going to continue it in order with Josh Hart and hear what all the hosts said when Josh Hart was acquired. The Knicks were built by acquiring players with that thing on their, what's it called? The chip on your shoulder. Yeah. Guy, we went through this at the parade. Guys who were sent away as, we don't need them.
3: Right.
1: Dallas, we're not paying you, Jalen. Josh Hart, Portland, we don't need you. OG, we like RJ Barrett and Emmanuel Quickley. We don't need you. Minnesota, you're too expensive. And so I think that not only did these pieces end up fitting so incredibly well, you had a lot of talent who has the similar chip on your shoulder mentality, and you saw them grow. It's just marvelous work by Leon Rose. And look, we could take those calls every day throughout the summer because the Knicks deserve it. They won an NBA championship. But yeah, tomorrow we're going to go dip into the FAN archives, and we will hear the station's reaction to the second part of the Leon Rose build, the acquisition of Josh Hart. So we started with Jalen Brunson. We'll do Josh Hart tomorrow. Following week, we'll do OG Anunoby. Then we'll get to Mikal Bridges. Then we'll get to Karl-Anthony Towns. It'll be like a slow build into the WFAN archives. So, yeah,
0: we're calling it Evan Roberts' countdown to training camp.
3: Yes.
1: Is that what you call
0: it? Time out those weeks. The Giants will be in West Virginia by the time this wraps.
1: I'm honoring the Knicks by figuring out, did we even appreciate the build as it was happening?
0: I'm sorry. I'll rename it. It's Evan Roberts doesn't want to talk about the Mets anymore. Countdown to football training camp.
1: That's a better name. More of your calls coming up at 888-808-1019. And speaking of the Mets, and Sean wants more of it, we will play Mets sell-off bingo coming up in a few. 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

0: 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The San Antonio Spurs and Oklahoma City Thunder are drafting for next year's Western Conference Final. The Spurs adding two big men to help Wemby and Jaden Quaintance and Tyrus Reed, and Oklahoma City taking 7'3" Michigan big man Adai Mara. I'm Nick Costos.
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26: What's going on? Evan and Tiki with Sean Morash till the Carton Show at 2 o'clock. The Mets are playing a doubleheader today, which means you have an opportunity to see them lose twice at Citi Field against the Chicago Cubs, sitting at 10 games under 500. It's the first time they've been 10 games under 500 in a month. Their high water mark or low water mark for the year is 11 games under 500. So if they lose both of these games, they would hit a brand new rock bottom. Mm-hmm. Now, before the Mets play, if you're on your way to the stadium, I hope you play along. It's a game we like to play every once in a while, right before MLB free agency. Right before NFL free agency, we play a game of bingo where Tiki and I and Sean guess where guys end up, and then we check in on the results and we see how we did. We did it with the NFL quarterbacks. We've done it with MLB free agency. And for the first time, we're doing it in what we like to call Mets sell-off bingo. So I'm going to name to you the guys who are free agents at the end of the year, the guys whose contracts would run out, whether it's through an option or just through their contract running out. And we will all guess, A, do the Mets keep that player through the deadline? And if not, where do they end up? If you are correct about them keeping him or getting rid of them, you get a point. If you are correct about the team they end up with, you get 2 points.
27: Okay.
26: So
27: sounds good.
26: Let's start with the free agent to bees, and let's start with Freddie Peralta. Tiki Barber, will the Mets keep Freddie Peralta through the August 3rd trade deadline?
27: The answer is no.
26: Ooh. The answer is no. So where does he end up?
27: Tampa? Yep.
26: How about that? Tampa Bay Ray action.
28: I like that.
26: Throw him right into the AL East race.
27: Mm-hmm.
26: You know why that's a really solid guess? Freddie doesn't make a lot of money.
27: Yeah.
26: So even if you're just renting him for a few months, I think he makes about $8.5 million.
27: Yeah, so it's $4 million.
26: It's less than that.
27: Yeah, it's right. Yeah, you're right, because the trade deadline is after the halfway point.
26: There you go. Sean Morash, do the Mets keep Freddie Peralta?
28: No, they trade him.
26: Where does he end up?
28: The White Sox.
26: Ooh, that's a good one, too.
28: I like this.
27: Another good one.
26: Right, I am agreeing with you guys. I think it's tough to keep him. I think there's also a level of confidence that if they trade him, they could also, if they really do like him, re-sign him. I'm going to go San Diego Padres. Okay. They're in the race, and the Mets had discussions with the Padres during the offseason. Nothing ever led to things. They talked about Mason Miller. They talked about Jonah Tong. I think sometimes when you're used to talking to teams, things can heat up. Now, you could say the same thing about the White Sox because of the Robert Jr. trade. But I'm going to go San Diego Padres. Next up is a tricky one, Clay Holmes. He has a $12 million option for next year, even with his injury, and he's slated to come back right around the trade deadline. He's probably going to opt out. I think he pitched well enough where I think Clay would opt out, so I'm including him in this. Is Clay Holmes a Met past the trade deadline, Tiki Barber?
27: No, because he's not going to do anything for you.
26: Where does he end up?
27: Back in New York.
26: The Yankees? As what?
27: As a potential starter and reliever.
26: That's crazy.
28: It's been rumored the last 2 days.
26: That's crazy. Clay Holmes back to the Yankees?
28: Yeah, that's picking up some steam.
26: All right, Sean Morash, do the Mets keep Clay Holmes through the trade deadline?
28: No, they deal him as well. He joins Pete Alonso in Baltimore.
26: Orioles.
28: Okay.
26: I think the Mets keep Clay Holmes.
27: Okay.
26: Keep him. Brooks Raley, good left-handed reliever. Do they keep him through the trade deadline? Tiki Barber?
27: No.
26: Where does he end up?
27: Seattle.
26: The Seattle Mariners, good choice. Sean Morash, Brooks Raley.
28: I think they end up keeping him.
26: Keeping him. I think they end up trading him, and I think he goes back to the Tampa Bay Rays.
27: Oh.
26: I like the Rays being aggressive. Oh. Doesn't make a lot of money. Very familiar with his work, because that's where the Mets got him from. He ends up in Tampa. A.J. Minter, another left-handed reliever, who, by the way, hasn't given up a run yet this season.
27: I forgot about him.
26: Forgot A.J. Minter exists.
27: Yeah, they keep him.
26: They keep him. He's a free agent at the end of the year. Sean Morash.
28: They trade him to the Yankees.
26: I was going to say, you son of a bitch. Because of what he said?
28: Mm-hmm.
26: Yeah. For those that don't remember, when the Mets got A.J. Minter, he awkwardly at that fan festival said, I'm glad I'm here because you guys are smarter than Yankee fans or something of that nature, right?
28: Yep.
26: That was my idea.
28: And that screams perfect Yankee fit, too, in the bullpen.
26: Son of a bitch. I'm going to say they trade him. I think he ends up with the Toronto Blue Jays. David Peterson. Now, David Peterson's a DFA candidate, so you can use that as an option as well. Tiki Barber, David Peterson, free agent at the end of the year.
27: I'm trying to think of a team that, like, he's going to get moved. I'm just trying to think of where he would go. Someplace that needs inning eating.
26: Inning eating? When does he provide that?
27: After the starter.
26: Oh,
27: crap. Our starter crapped the bed in two and a third innings in. We need somebody to get us to the seventh. I'm going to say Cleveland.
26: The Cleveland Guardian, Sean Morash.
28: You son of a... Cleveland as well. He gets traded to Cleveland.
26: I think he gets sold off in division, and I'm debating if it's the Marlins or the Nationals. Yeah, because both of those teams are in it. They're plucky.
27: Yeah.
26: And I don't think the Mets view David Peterson as someone they can't trade inside the division. So it's either the Nationals or the Marlins. I'll go with the Miami Marlins. David Peterson ends up with the Marlins. And finally, when it comes to free agents, and we have to include him because of the opt-out, Bo Bichette. He is the one... I guess Luis Robert Jr., he has a team option. I'm not going to include him.
27: Right.
26: But Bo Bichette has a player option?
27: No.
26: What happens to Bo Bichette?
27: He stays.
26: They keep him. Yep. Sean Morash.
28: I think he gets traded. And I think it's in division. I think he goes to Philly.
26: Mm. Oh, you think after all that he ends up with the Phillies?
28: Yeah, I do.
26: Yeah, I think they end up keeping him mainly because it's just too confusing to figure out. Like... I think that team, whoever trades for him, would want to talk to the agent and almost get a, hey, he is opting out kind of agreement. Now, Bo also has a no trade clause. So you've got the complication of Bo saying no, but also the complication of a team who would love to rent him. Like, why wouldn't you want to rent Bo Bichette for a couple of months? Like, even at that price, and you assume that you can get Steve Cohen to pick in part of the salary. I just think the complications on the team wanting him to assure that new team, I'm not opting in because they don't want to pay him $45 million a year. And then the idea of Bo accepting it, I think it's too complicated. So I think Bo Bichette remains as a New York Met. And then he'll make his decision, whatever it is.
28: And we're not doing Luke Weaver?
26: So this is the next part. Those are the guys that are free agents.
28: Yep.
26: I am now giving you the floor on other guys that you think the Mets will trade who aren't rentals. Guys that they could still trade someone, even if they have a year or two or three left on their contract. You've obviously been very enamored by Luke Weaver, so I assume that's somebody that you would like to bring up in this situation. Go ahead.
28: I believe Luke Weaver will be traded to the Toronto Blue Jays, and by hook or by crook, the Yankees will see the Blue Jays and Luke Weaver in the postseason.
27: Wow.
0: The loser, Luke Weaver.
27: You're just manifesting that to happen. Luke Weaver is not going anywhere. He's staying.
26: Yeah, I kind of agree with you. Because I think that the Mets are going to fancy themselves on being, you know, competitive next year. And Luke Weaver is signed for multiple years. Now, I think he has value.
27: Yeah.
26: Because if you're a team and you're like, all right, $11 million a year, even in a lockout world, a post-lockout world, he's been one of the best relievers in baseball. He could very well be an all-star this season. Like, it's possible he's the Mets all-star representative, especially if Juan Soto isn't healthy. I don't think they'd end up trading him. Devin Williams is the other guy, but he's got 3 years left on his deal. He's making a fortune. And again, if the Mets are fancying themselves that they are going to be contenders next year, are they trading Devin Williams? So I don't look at any of the only guys I could see them selling off.
27: I have one more for you.
26: Oh, yeah, go ahead.
27: MJ Melendez.
28: That's a fun one.
26: It's fun. It's just
27: it's
26: like,
27: fun.
26: All right, fine.
27: He's under control. So I could see him, but I want to put him in division, but I don't see it happening. But if he was, it would go to Philly.
26: That's such like a minor sell-off. Like, they won't even get a player back. It'll
27: it
26: be
27: doesn't
26: like
27: matter.
26: Player to be named later.
27: We got to clear him out because we have outfielders that we need to play.
26: Yes. You know who's a really good one? And I forgot who brought it up. Oh, it was, you know what? I got to give Sal credit. I was on Sal's thing, his YouTube show, and he brought this idea up. So it's all his credit. He mentioned the Yankees and Luis Torrens. And I was like, great idea. Now, the Mets extended Torrens, so he's not a free agent at the end of the year. But his point was, you don't think Yankees...
27: He's 30. He's a veteran.
26: He's a right-handed hitter.
27: Right-handed hitter.
26: Veteran catcher who's, like, really solid.
27: Yeah.
26: Sean, how much would you want Luis Torrens?
28: So it's complicated. I would absolutely do it, but obviously I have my eyes on bigger prizes at catcher at the deadline.
26: Totally get it. Like, Luis Torrens is a backup catcher. I don't want to make him out to be something he isn't. But he would be an upgrade for plenty of teams that need catching help, the Yankees being one of them.
28: I could totally see the Yankees having like a plan A and a plan B and them kind of falling apart due to price, and they focus, you know, bigger pieces to be traded for the bullpen, and then they end up with Torrens. I could see it, and I'd be okay with it.
26: The other guys they could move are Vientos and Beatty, but it would be like a penny on the dollar. Like, I don't think it would be your traditional sell-off. It would almost be, we're done with this guy. Let's see what we could get. Let's get a 18-year-old single-A player back. Mm-hmm. So I think those guys could be moved. But outside of that, anyone signed on a long-term deal, I don't see it. They're not trading Lindor. They're not trading Soto.
27: Right.
26: Polanco has no value.
27: Simeon really has, because he has 2 years left.
26: Yeah, it would have to be for another bad contract.
27: Yeah.
26: Buster Olney was creating a fake, and he admitted this, fake hypothetical about Willie Adames for Marcus Simeon. I don't think the Mets are doing that. That's how they got Marcus Simeon to begin with.
27: Right.
26: It was a contract deemed negative for another negative contract.
27: And as much as you want to get rid of Sean Manaea and Kodai Senga, they're not tradable.
26: Yeah, Senga right now has no value.
27: Right.
26: You could release him. Manaea has another year left on his deal in which he's making $25 million.
27: Yeah.
26: Like, Sean Manaea could pitch like a Cy Young candidate for the next five starts. I don't know if a team's going to... They're going to pick up the rest of that contract? $25 million is Sean Manaea in 2027?
27: Not at 34 years old.
26: With a lockout looming?
27: Yeah.
26: So they're
27: not tradable.
26: Yeah. So those are the names. So we'll keep an eye on that after the trade deadline. We'll see how we do. If these guys get traded and where they end up, and we'll see if anybody nails it.
28: I want to say, going forward, we play bingo a lot. I think that we need to find the Minko bingo thing, and I think that needs to be inserted as part of the
26: image. It's a great job. So why don't you go do that?
28: All right, I'm just letting you know, maybe if you find that, let me know where it is.
26: I can find it. All you have to do is Google John Minko bingo. You don't think you'd be able to find that?
28: Yeah. I probably could, but I figured you never do any work. I was figuring I'd give you a little work.
26: This guy's something else. This guy's something else. Spent hours, me and my son, looking for Josh Hart opinions from 3 years ago. And he's like, this is called Evan Roberts doesn't want to talk Mets baseball. That's what it's called.
28: Well, it's partially true.
26: Partially. Do you not find it interesting to hear the... In fact, we started this with Jalen Brunson, and a lot of people have come to me saying that was amazing. Would you like to hear... Do you have the thing ready?
28: The thing.
26: The montage ready.
28: Oh, yeah. The montage you made me think.
27: What is this montage?
26: So when we debuted all the old host opinions on the Knicks signing of Jalen Brunson the day after they signed him or the days around signing him, a lot of people were like, that was amazing. So I wanted to replay it, but it's very time consuming. So Sean made a montage to show the opinions of FAN hosts when Jalen Brunson signed. So take a listen. You want to hear it? WFAN.
27: Now going to be tasked with being the man. Now he's going to his fifth year, and he hasn't been the man. He's got to be the man, and I don't know how he's going to respond to that.
1: Why can't RJ Barrett be the man?
2: I'm not going to sell this garbage that Leon Rose in this statement is trying to sell us, because it's crap.
3: If he's the third or more likely the fourth best player on your team, okay, maybe you're in good position. Brunson can't be the guy.
1: Ultimately, this is where the Knicks have to turn. You know, again, they've been trying to solve the point guard position for years.
27: Yeah.
1: Now, he's 25 years old. Everywhere he's gone, he's been a winner. That's the one thing I will say about him. He's a winner.
27: Knicks.
25: Doesn't excite you.
4: It doesn't.
25: I think it's a good move. I really do.
4: I appreciate young, burgeoning talent. I get all that.
25: Yeah.
4: I'd love to see what he is without. Well, we're going to find out.
25: We're going to find out.
4: What are you without Luka?
25: He's
4: right?
25: Getting the keys to the castle. And look,
4: it's his team now, really.
25: This isn't the end game. Like that. Well, it's RJ's team, but he's a part of it.
4: Oh, we're still best the 10 seed.
28: There you have it.
27: Well, I'm a freezing cool take. It's RJ team.
25: You left out the, this isn't Allen Iverson with Gio. You left that part out.
28: You know what? I couldn't find the Gio one.
25: Oh, you couldn't?
28: No.
25: My bad. I'll hook you up. That's a little montage.
28: Right. Yeah, that was the only one I didn't see in the general area.
25: So more of that with Josh Hart and with every move they made. And by the way, it's not catching every host being wrong. Like, we all happened to be wrong about Jalen Brunson because no one saw it coming.
27: I mean, I wasn't wrong.
25: I don't think Boomer was that wrong either.
27: Right. He's got to be the man.
25: No, totally. And that's why this is not about catching people being wrong. You'll hear it when we do Josh Hart and OG Anunoby. There are going to be hosts who are right on. So I just want to make that clear. This is not freezing cold takes. It's more an interesting case study on what we said at the time. So we'll get to Josh Hart tomorrow. I look forward to it. Let's go to Matt in Northport. What's up, Matt?
5: Hey, guys. I just happened to catch you talking about the trading deadline, and I just wanted to bring up a point that because of the three wild cards and because of the fact that the trading deadline inexplicably wasn't moved back to mid-August when they did that, you really only have to be good in August and September. And as awful as the team we're watching is, and, you know, it's tough to watch. You've segued to the Buster Olney thing, which I didn't see that. I just look at the Giants as the perfect team for here's four of our headaches. Give us Matt Chapman and Robbie Ray, because Chapman's owed $136 million, but you move Bichette back to second, and you have Chapman and Lindor on the left side of the infield.
25: So here's the difference with what you're suggesting. I'm not even saying what you're suggesting is a terrible idea, which is saying, hey, let's take our bad contract and trade it for others. I don't think that's necessarily something you do at the trade deadline. The trade deadline is buying and selling. Right, it's this guy's a free agent. Let me get what I can get for him. Or I'm good. I want to win. Let me go buy this guy, like the Mets tried to do last year and failed miserably at. So I'm not against making trades to make you better, because clearly the Mets are going to need improvements in 2027. I just don't think those are the realistic deals at a trade deadline. And the Mets are in no position to buy. You can tell me all you want. Well, you know, all you got to do is get hot for a couple of weeks. What would you even buy if you're the Mets? Like, even if you're delusional enough to think this is a good team, what exactly would you buy? Like, three starting pitchers? Like, what are you buying?
27: That's what you would go after. You'd have to go after quality starting pitching, because that's how you stabilize yourself. That's how you give Juan Soto and Bo Bichette and any of these other guys who, A.J. Ewing, Carson Benz, who are hitting a little bit, that's how you give them a chance to win games. That's the only way you would do at the deadline.
25: The only thing you should be allowed to buy when you're a bad team, and the Mets are clearly a bad team, are things that can help you beyond this season.
27: Yes.
25: So if it's a player who becomes available who signed for multiple years, then sure, because that's helping you in 27 and potentially 28. But rentals, when you're 10 games under 500?
27: Yeah.
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25: 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More of your calls coming up at 888-808-1019. Sean will give us a Cinco de Luncho. And why, even after an NBA championship, did the Knicks continue to be criminally underrated? Travelers Championship. 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
17: 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Japan will take on Sweden in Arlington, Texas, with both teams looking to win Group F, while the USA will face Turkey in Inglewood, California, already clinching Group D. Group F will be a race to the end between Netherlands, Japan, and Sweden. Netherlands and Japan have 4 points, while Sweden has 3. Netherlands is a comfortable minus 800 favorite against Tunisia, so they should win the group. But Japan and Sweden still have a chance, and at the very least will be battling for second place. Japan is minus 105 to win the match, while Sweden is plus 310. The USA have already locked up Group D and are expected to play a lot of reserves in their match against Turkey. This is why the USA is only a minus 105 favorite in the match. 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
22: 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The World Cup yesterday, Portugal got a Ronaldo goal after Tiki basically said he's trash now for playing with the Saudis. They
23: won
22: 5-0.
23: I didn't say he's trash. I said he's out of practice.
22: I'm sorry.
23: Against the elite company in international soccer.
22: Well, he kicked the ass of Uzbekistan yesterday 5-0.
23: Oh, challenge there.
22: And England and Ghana played to a 0-0 draw despite Ghana being upset that a VAR ruling screwed them out of a goal that could have potentially beat England. Harry Kane nowhere to be found. Croatia beat Panama 1-0. Perhaps they get the canal now. And the Congo DR fell 1-0 to Colombia. Did I get that all right, Tiki?
23: Yes, you did.
24: I want to know who we're going to face in the knockout round. So obviously USA plays, but the game doesn't really matter against Turkey A.
23: Yes.
24: But based on, I guess, what happens in all these other matches,
23: yeah,
24: that'll determine who we play in the knockout round, where it becomes a bracket, and I think it'll be much easier for me as a novice to like understand what the hell is going on.
23: How hard is it to understand the groups?
24: Well, the group,
23: every group has it's four teams, right? So there's 12 groups of four teams.
24: Yes.
23: Whoever, the top two in the group go on to the knockout round.
24: Yeah, no, I get that.
23: And then the next eight, via standing and points, also go on.
24: Yeah, like the whole thing is confusing. It's just like the Olympics.
23: It's not confusing.
24: I think a bracket is the simplest thing. They face this team. If you win, you face this team. Like, I don't know if anyone's doing it around here, but once the World Cup bracket is set, I'd like to fill one out. We could do a tournament around here. That should be bigger than the NCAA tournament.
22: Now, I saw this floating around Twitter, and you never know what to believe. Is it possible that the U.S. plays Iran in the knockout?
24: Yes. No, Iraq.
22: Oh, I thought it was Iran because people were saying like
24: Iraq.
22: This would be... Oh, okay.
24: Yeah, I'm getting into this. I was reading the scenarios, and they're very confusing. But on all the different countries they could play?
23: No, they're not going to play Iraq.
24: That's what I read the other day.
23: Iraq is eliminated.
24: Oh, maybe they got eliminated after I read that.
22: Okay, now back to my question before I even interrupted it. Iran, is that possible?
23: Iran, yes.
22: Iran.
23: Yes.
22: So that would kind of give some like Soviet Union, U.S. 1980 vibes,
23: yes.
22: Wouldn't it?
23: Iran is second in Group G behind Egypt.
22: Wow.
24: So, and I guess we face someone who's in second because we won our group.
23: Yes.
24: So we would
23: maybe
24: face
23: Iran.
24: Maybe. So who's the likeliest country?
23: But we would face? Need to. I have honestly no idea.
24: See, that's what I want to figure out because I'm excited. I want to know who we face.
23: The seeding, how it works.
24: Yes.
23: In the knockout rounds, I wish I could tell you. It's some formula that I don't understand, so I can't even speculate.
24: That's the whole point that you were saying. I said it's confusing, and you're like, no, it's not.
23: No,
24: and
23: then I thought you were talking about, like, how do you advance?
24: Well, I get
23: advancing
24: it.
23: Advancing is easy. It's just understanding that. It's
24: all right.
23: You advance, the 32 teams who advance out of the 48, then how are they seated? I don't know.
24: Well, that's my point. I did some research called Ask AI. Who are we likely to face?
23: Yes.
24: All right. Strong possibilities as of today include Bosnia and Herzegovina or Qatar, Ecuador or
23: Qatar.
24: The Ivory Coast.
23: Qatar.
24: Or possibly Algeria. Those are the possibilities.
23: All those teams are in third.
24: Yeah. Yeah.
22: So the U.S. would play a wild card in essence.
23: But that's assuming that we finish in first.
24: Well, we're going to finish. We've locked up first. This game tonight don't mean anything. Tomorrow. We've locked up first.
23: It depends.
24: No. We won the group.
23: So
24: Tiki, I'm telling
23: Australia,
24: you.
23: Who's playing Paraguay.
24: What?
23: If they win by more than three goals.
24: Oh, really?
23: Then Australia would be first.
24: So in Tiki's theory, right. We've won the top seed.
23: If we lose.
24: So a lot of weird things
22: it's
24: have to
22: winning.
24: Happen.
22: Gotcha.
23: Yeah, gotcha. Or draw it in.
24: It apparently, according to the experts, it is the likeliest matchup that we would be facing Bosnia and Herzegovina. That's the likeliest.
22: Did you want to take a third go around at that country?
24: Mm. How about we just go Bosnia?
23: Yes.
24: Can we just stop?
22: Throw another dart there?
24: Bosnia and Herzegovina. Why don't you do it?
22: I don't know what it is. Do you know what continent it's on?
24: Yeah. It's in the Middle East.
22: Okay.
24: Yeah.
23: Kind of Europe, but whatever.
24: Europe, Middle East, it's connected.
23: Soviet Republic.
24: I know American history. Let me make that clear. And American geography. I'm not great on the world.
23: Who's the president of Bosnia? I'm just kidding.
24: Don't do that.
23: I don't have no idea. But you're president guy.
24: All right, I'll look it up while Sean feeds us a Cinco.
1: Sean Moresh in the booth. Somebody hide the castle.

0: It's Cinco de Roncho. Bam! Crunch! Let's go!
1: Let's go! Cinco de Roncho is brought to you by Helix Wireless, connecting everything. Everywhere. In the wake of everything to do with lollipops, yesterday I popped one in my mouth as I was watching the NBA draft, and it dawned on me, my taste buds have changed. I don't think I love these things anymore. So without further ado, off of the Jazz Chisholm stuff, the five best things to suck on.
2: Here we go!
3: Number five.
1: A warhead. Remember the warheads? A little sour. Those will wake you up like a good smelling salt. All right? No response.
3: Number four.
1: A Tootsie Roll. Don't bite right into a Tootsie Roll to get too gummy.
4: No,
1: you suck.
4: I hated Tootsie Rolls.
1: Oh, I love them.
4: How could you suck chocolate?
1: You suck chocolate. You suck on that Tootsie Roll, and then it gets a little moist, and then you chew the rest of it. It's too hard to chew into.
4: No.
1: All right.
3: Number three.
1: The third best thing to suck on is a Starburst. Much like the Tootsie Roll, you suck on it until it gets enough to chew on.
4: I agree with that.
3: Number two.
1: The number two best thing to suck on, a Popsicle. You like a Popsicle?
4: Yeah.
1: All right.
4: Hot
1: thanks,
4: summer Ed. Day.
3: Number one.
1: And the number one, without a shadow of a doubt, in life, best thing to suck on, a Jolly Rancher.
4: No
1: that's
4: blow
1: your
4: pops?
1: Cinco de Roncho.
4: No blow pops?
1: Just told you, I'm out on lollipops. I had one yesterday. My taste buds have changed. Lollipop not in the top five.
5: I don't know if it's considered sucking on it, but Ritz crackers with the salt.
4: What?
5: Yeah, I love
1: suck
5: to like
1: on a cracker.
5: Maybe I'm licking it more than I'm
4: serious.
5: Maybe I'm licking it more than I'm sucking it. But
4: what
5: like,
4: is
5: I
4: wrong
5: like,
4: with you, dude?
5: I like the taste of the salt from the Ritz crackers.
1: You just put a piece of cheddar on and eat the thing.
4: I think you just eat Ritz crackers.
5: Well, eventually you eat it, but I start off
4: eventually. Immediately you eat it.
5: No, I like the taste a little bit.
1: No, if you suck on a cracker, it dissolves pretty quickly.
4: Exactly, it melts in your mouth.
5: The other thing you forgot is a Sweet Tart. I'll suck on the Sweet Tart before I bite into it.
1: You're right. A Sweet Tart
5: softens it up a little bit.
1: Yeah, most things if you suck on them, they'll soften up most of the candy pieces.
4: Most things.
1: 888-808-1019.
4: Appendage is not included.
5: I feel like Sean has given up on the Cincos.
1: Well, that was a good one. The lollipop's the big story.
4: All right. Okay.
5: We'll see about tomorrow. I look forward to it.
1: Don't we all?
5: I'm just getting the impression that Sean is...
1: I think tomorrow is the five countries in the World Cup Evan can't pronounce.
5: Or five things we didn't know about Bosnia as we get ready to face them.
1: Good point.
5: In the World Cup. Before we get back to your calls, I did this a lot earlier this year, and I feel like I have to do it again because it just doesn't make sense to me. I'm not angry. It just doesn't make sense to me. The New York Knicks are not the favorites to come out of the Eastern Conference. And I don't get it. Now, I remember before the playoffs, we went through each of the first round matchups, and I said, isn't it funny that the Knicks are the least likeliest of the favorites to win?
4: Yes.
5: Just based on the odds. And to me, I always thought the Knicks were the best team in the East. I picked them to go to the finals from the beginning. Never thought they'd win at all, so I take my L for that. But never thought they weren't the best team in the East.
4: Right.
5: They just won a championship. They pretty much did it in dominating fashion. If they don't run it back, Tiki, they're going to be very close to running it back. Like, it won't be Mitchell Robinson and Landry Shamet, but the starting five will be run back.
4: Yeah.
5: Meanwhile, the teams around them are all facing major questions. How the New York Knicks are not the favorites to come out of the East boggles my mind. And I'll ask you.
4: Well, we also don't know what any of the other teams are going to look like.
5: That's why they shouldn't be ahead of them.
4: Right, what the Knicks are going to look like. You should almost, at this stage, just default the defending champion to be the favorite in their respective conference.
5: I think there are three teams in the NBA that should be respected as the three favorites. The Thunder, the Spurs, and the Knicks.
4: Yes.
5: Because those teams, I think, they're not making major changes in all likelihood. All right. Unforeseen would be the case if it is.
4: Yes.
5: They have established themselves. They had success. You give the Thunder the credit for being the champions from 2 years ago. Injuries probably helped derail them this year.
4: Yep.
5: Knicks are the defending champions of now. No one else should be close. But there's another team in the mix. There's a team ahead of the Knicks. So I'm going to ask you to guess. You know what Eastern Conference team is actually given better odds to go to the NBA Finals over the New York Knicks?
4: It can't be. Detroit.
5: You say Detroit. By the way, wouldn't agree with it, but I guess it's a fair answer. They won 60 games.
4: Mm-hmm.
5: Who do you know the answer, Sean? I don't want you to guess if you know.
1: I don't. I'm going to assume a full season of Tatum. It's Boston.
5: So you're going Boston?
1: Yeah.
5: You're going Detroit, you're going Boston. It is the Boston Celtics. The Boston Celtics just dangled one of their best players via trade.
4: And they're still talking about it, even though they're kind of defending Jason Tatum or Jaylen Brown.
5: They're saying, we may not trade him, but they may trade him. And you're putting that team, the team the Knicks beat a year earlier, pretty convincingly in my mind, you're putting that team ahead of the Knicks?
4: This is why I don't gamble.
5: What are we doing?
4: This is why I don't gamble.
5: But it's not even, it's more than gambling. It's like, I don't.
4: But it is gambling. It's Those odds of who's going to win are based on what a sharp is telling you.
5: Yeah, but why are they saying that? Like, usually New Yorkers get overrated, not underrated.
6: I think it's the art of the lack of repeating now. You know what I'm saying?
4: Or they're trying to get New York money early on the Knicks.
6: Okay. All right. Make them juicier odds so the New York market floods in. Yes.
5: I don't think that's what it is. I think they're not respected. Like, they won an NBA championship. I don't like the Knicks. I'm the first to admit it. If you don't respect them, you're just a buffoon.
4: Mm-hmm.
5: And it feels like Vegas, I'll call it Vegas. I know it's all different sports books. It feels like they're just all buffoons. I don't understand how you can put the Boston Celtics. Doesn't mean the Celtics can't win the East. Yeah. Anything can happen.
4: But what does that mean?
5: How are they favorites?
4: But what does it mean to be a buffoon as a odds maker and on June 24th? What does that even mean?
5: You're not looking at logic?
6: It's like, also computers that make this, by the way. The computer's a buffoon.
5: Why would the computer spit out the Celtics as favorites in the East?
6: Dude, I don't know. There's 1,000 numbers in
4: scenarios. Yeah, because it's probably based on some stupid algorithm that doesn't take into account.
5: They also just alienated one of their best players who they may trade. I mean, what do we... I'm not annoyed by it, even though it sounds like I'm annoyed by it. Maybe I am annoyed by it. I just don't... It boggles my mind. I get a headache from thinking about it. Mm. And you want more disrespect?
4: What's that?
5: I looked at the odds to win the MVP next year.
4: It's not Jalen Brunson.
5: 8 guys ahead of Jalen Brunson.
4: 8
5: guys.
6: Yeah, and you want to call him
4: SGA.
5: Oh, you want me to give you the entire list?
4: SGA.
5: I got to pull it out of my
6: SGA,
5: my
6: Jokic,
5: files.
6: Jokic,
4: Wemby, Luka.
6: Tatum, if they have a Celtics hire.
4: Maybe not Tatum. Maybe Tatum. Maybe.
6: If they have the Celtics ranked higher, that's where I'm following that odds trail.
5: All right. Yeah. You want to hear the names?
4: Yes.
5: Let me count. 2, 4, 6, 8 guys. I was correct.
6: Giannis.
5: Victor Wembanyama.
4: Yes.
5: SGA.
4: Yep.
5: Nikola Jokic.
4: Yep.
5: Luka.
4: Yep.
5: Giannis.
4: Yep.
5: Tatum. Anthony Edwards. And
4: I could see Anthony.
5: Okay, Edwards. You could see all of them. And then Cade Cunningham. All have better odds at winning the MVP than Jalen Brunson. What are we doing?
6: Where's Mikael Brown on that?
5: Like, it is such a constant, like, odd disrespect. I don't even understand it anymore. And I thought I was the leader of the coalition of Knick haters. I at least try to call it like it is. I mean, Jalen is 8th in MVP odds. That's Michael Jordan in the fourth quarter in the playoffs. He's 8th in MVP odds. And the Knicks are behind the Celtics in terms of favorites to come out of the Eastern Conference. You have to admit, as much as it doesn't matter, it is incomprehensible gobbledygook.
4: Right.
6: Wouldn't you rather this if you're a Knicks fan, though?
5: Maybe. I'm not even saying, like, Knicks fans shouldn't love it or use it as motivation or whatever you want to use it as. I just find it odd. Anyhow, let's get back to your calls. Jim in Oakdale's got a question for you, Teak. What's up, Jim?
7: Hey, I do have a question for Teak, and I love that you guys talked about the World Cup. Teaky, have you ever seen the stuff that Pele, the greatest soccer player of all time, had he been an American football player, he would have been an amazing small-sized running back.
4: Interesting. Did not see that.
7: Very interesting. There's some biomechanical analysis, and they're like, this is the guy that would have been one of the best all-time NFL running backs.
4: Yeah.
7: But I wonder, what do you think if you played soccer? Would you have been a striker like Pele?
4: Oh. No, yeah, I doubt it. Pele was, I don't know. I probably would have been a midfielder. Because I was a track guy. I like to run. And I could be aggressive, but not... I don't see myself as a striker. I would have been a midfielder. Maybe a wing back, most likely. I don't know if Pele... See, the thing about making, let's say, a basketball player or a soccer player into an NFL player, you discount probably the most important part to being a football player, which not everybody has, is you got to be a little bit crazy.
5: Mm.
4: You kind of have to like the pain of being hit. Because if you don't, then you're going to quit when you're 8.
5: So that's proof. That is the proof that LeBron James could have been a great football player.
4: Yeah.
5: Because I don't think, as great as LeBron is, I don't even mean that as a shot.
4: You know who could
5: have? Does he have that crazy in him?
4: You know who could have?
5: Go.
4: Jalen Brunson.
5: Because
4: he has that little crazy in him. Like, all right, you're bigger than me. And? Oh, you just twisted. I twisted my ankle. I got beat up. Okay, and that you had to have that as a football player.
5: That's a big aspect of it. I mean, I wouldn't have thought that. That's the beauty of you. Because I don't know, as an athlete, you know that.
4: Right.
5: I think we just look at size and body and say, oh, he could have done it.
4: Right. There's a little crazy you got to have.
8: Let's go to Greg in Middletown. What's up, Greg?
9: Hey, guys. I had to just clear something up as I was listening to you guys try to talk about the World Cup. I appreciate you trying, but just wanted to clear things up about the group. And, Teak, I'm disappointed in you. You're kind of the WFAN soccer guy. Oh, you're a Liverpool fan and all that.
4: I love soccer. I just don't understand the World Cup brackets, even though now I kind of understand it because they precede them. So you already know where you're going, even after you've gone through the group phase.
9: Essentially, yes, depending on where you finish. But the other thing I wanted to clear up, Evan, of all people, about soccer was right. The USA has won the group. You want to know why, Teak? The first tiebreaker is head-to-head. So even if Australia wins 5-0 and the USA loses, USA already locked up the group. So we already know where the U.S. is playing and what their likely path is.
5: Who's the likeliest country they will face? Was I right about the Bosnia thing, or is it somebody else?
9: You are right about the Bosnia thing. If Bosnia wins, it's likely to be them. As it stands right now on the current standings, if you look at the group, it's Algeria.
5: Okay.
9: But again, a lot can change during the third game.
5: And that's what I'm excited about. Like, all of this is confusing, and you can't expect anyone to fully grasp it or even explain it to the audience. So once the bracket is out, and it's going to be soon, and we get to the knockout round, that's why America falls in love with the NCAA tournament, because it's right in front of you and you make your picks. I can't wait. Do you want me to start it here at the station, the bracket game?
6: Yeah, we'll do a little pool. I think we're in.
5: Yeah, I'm pumped for that.
4: Right. You mean you got to have detail on how these brackets work themselves out, because I know what he's saying, and you can look at it, and it's Bosnia or who was the other one he said?
5: Algeria.
4: Algeria. Mm-hmm. Bosnia Herzegovina is in Group B. Algeria, and they're currently sitting in third place and in Group B. Algeria is in Group J. The United States is in Group D.
5: Yeah, it's confusing.
4: And so
5: that was my point.
4: I get that he, in his mind, he gets it, but how do you look at this and make a logical interpretation of what group goes where?
5: You can't.
6: You can't.
5: That's which is my point.
10: How do you not know
4: right.
10: that?
4: Now, he might know because he knows and he's detailed, but I mean, I'm worried about the Knicks winning a championship. I'm worried about the Yankees and the Mets. Yes, I love soccer. I love what this World Cup has brought, especially some of these African nations that have played unbelievable. But like the details of how you get to the knockout stage, it doesn't.
6: Right.
4: It's low on the totem pole.
6: Tell us what it is when it is and we'll be
5: that's
6: live.
5: That's my
6: and
5: by point.
4: The way, it doesn't matter. You're right. Going to play who you're going to play.
5: Hey, it took a long way, but you know what I'm saying.
4: Yes.
5: Now, here's what I do know. The bracket will be set on Saturday.
6: It's election Saturday?
5: So, unfortunately, I'm going away. I'm going to Niagara Falls. So, Sean Ortiki, can you set up the bracket game? Because I'm going to be away.
6: Now, you're leaving the country during the World Cup?
5: Great question.
6: Just like you did on the 4th of July?
5: I am technically not leaving the country because I am staying on the American side of Niagara Falls.
6: Yeah, but once you leave, you could get arrested for that parking ticket.
5: That is true. And speaking of that parking ticket that I have in Toronto, I do plan on going back to Toronto because coincidentally, at the end of my Niagara Falls trip over the weekend, a certain baseball team is visiting Toronto.
6: In this world of how did Evan convince his wife to go somewhere the Mets are, we visit Toronto.
5: That's right.
6: The Mets!
5: The Mets are in Toronto. So I need you to, can you set up and do the bracket, Sean?
6: Anything else for you, Uncle Lewis?
5: No, just the bracket. I want to do the bracket. I'm going to be into it. Like, the whole point of this discussion, and yes, it's confusing, and yes, no one can figure it out, is that once the bracket is set on Saturday, to me, as a no one, I know nothing.
4: That's when you can dial into it.
5: I'm into it.
4: Right.
5: Show me the bracket. I can see the countries. I'm going to do research on the countries. Right. I can see our path, too,
4: and then
5: to a championship.
4: And up to this point, it's just watching because you want to watch Team USA win.
5: Yeah. Ooh,
6: on that note, with these brackets, America's got to play on the 4th of July, right?
5: The 4th of July is the beginning of the round of 16.
6: Oh, yes. Give us America on
5: the
6: 250?
5: A little Sweet 16 action. So here's the schedule. The round of 32 begins the following day. So the bracket will be set on Saturday the 27th. On Sunday the 28th.
4: They will not, by the way.
5: Oh. You already know that?
4: Yeah.
5: Oh. When will they play?
4: They will play Monday, July 6th.
5: Oh.
4: If they get through.
5: If they win.
4: If they win.
6: Oh, we're going Final Four.
4: Their round of 32.
5: When will their round of 64. When will their round of
4: 32.
5: When will their round of 32 game be?
4: July 1st at 8 p.m.
5: What day is July 1st?
6: Wednesday.
5: Oh, I'm in. I'm locked in. Wednesday at 8 o'clock. Let's freaking go. Are
6: we splitting a signal?
5: Yes. I don't think we have the rights to the
6: okay.
5: What are you doing here?
4: No, we are splitting the signal.
5: We are?
4: Yeah, because the Yankees are playing it.
5: Oh, that's right. Round of 32 is between June 28th and July 3rd. The round of 16 is July 4th to the 7th. The quarterfinals are the 9th to the 11th. The semis are the 14th and the 15th. And then the World Cup championship game would be on July 19th.
6: At MetLife Stadium, New York, New Jersey Stadium, and that concludes Fanatics Fest weekend.
5: Correct.
4: Yes. Both of those.
5: Correct.
4: Both of those games, all three of those games, the semifinals and the final. Or all of MetLife.
5: That is right. Can't wait. We'll get back to your calls in a minute. 888-808-1019. 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
4: Yo! How we doing on this fine Wednesday? Mets are going to play two games today. Yankees are going to play a game tonight against the Detroit Tigers. And look at who they're facing.
5: Where is that game broadcast?
4: What do you mean?
5: Right here on WFA.
4: Oh, yeah, yeah. You were trying to do an FAM promotion?
5: Yeah, of course, man.
4: I think it's almost assumed.
5: It's Tarik Skubal.
4: Yeah, they're facing Tarik Skubal tonight. So some may call this like a sneak peek, a preview, an audition, if you will. Little Yankees-Tigers action a little bit later on. Mets getting started in about 10 minutes. They play two games against the Chicago Cubs. We'll get into if you should apologize when you're really wrong about a sports opinion in just a few minutes. But let's get back to your phone calls, 888-808-1019, the number. Let's go to Andrew in Brooklyn. What's up, Andrew?
6: Tiki, Sean, what's good, y'all?
4: What is going on, my man?
5: What's good, bro?
4: What's on your mind?
6: Yeah, man, so real quick with the Nets, I'm a big high school basketball guy. And I feel like with NBA playoff basketball, the closest simulation you could get to that is the NCAA tournament. Now, Acuff showed that he has dog in him.
4: Yep.
6: Because he actually played the tournament, did very well.
4: Yep.
6: Now, Mikel Brown didn't play the conference tournament, didn't play the NCAA tournament. So my question is this, right? And Mikel Brown is nice. He could play. He's a good player. But my thing with the Nets brass is, what was the criteria? If either y'all know something that the public didn't know, or you made the pick based off the high school mixtape that's all over on YouTube.
4: Well, I think that what's the criteria of what I wanted and why I preferred Acuff is I want the guy with the highest ceiling. Now, maybe the Nets want the guy with the highest ceiling, and they see Mikel Brown as the guy with the higher ceiling versus Acuff. But what you laid out specifically about playing in the tournament is probably why I was biased towards wanting Acuff Jr. Because we saw him in the tournament. We saw the dog in him. We saw the clutch in him. And for unfortunately for Mikel Brown Jr., he had this back issue, which if you want to be concerned about, fine. Maybe we should be. But we didn't see him in those big games. That's not disqualifying, though. We've seen guys like Kyrie Irving. Didn't he not play in the tournament because he was hurt?
7: Yeah, yeah. But
4: also, it's not a disqualifying thing, but yes, it's the reason that a guy like me was probably more biased towards wanting Acuff Jr. versus Brown.
7: And I think that's the reason people are knocking because they didn't see him play. I think the Nets leaned a lot on that 17U when he won the FIBA, and he was like the star of Team USA, because the last guy we remember doing that was Jalen Brunson. And I think this is a copycat league, and I think they're seeing a bigger version of Jalen Brunson. I hate to say that, but we all know the story and the flavor of the month.
5: The challenge is it's hard to we did this around right around the lead-up to the Knicks winning a championship, not actually after, lead-up to it. It's hard to replicate what Leon Rose did.
7: Of course.
5: Because most people want to do it via the draft.
4: And I don't think it's a replication of Jalen or Leon Rose. I think it's who do they think is the best potential lead guard at the next level. Hmm. And coming into this class, Mikel Brown was considered one of the best.
7: And he's bigger.
4: His stock was hurt based on the back injury and based on the fact he didn't play in the tournament, maybe in the eyes of fans or novices like myself, because I admit I'm an NBA fan, not a college fan. But that doesn't mean they don't deem him as the guy with the highest superstar side. Because ultimately, that's what you're looking for.
5: Right.
4: When you're picking six and you have no plans on tanking ever again, the hope is to swing for the fences.
5: Yeah,
4: that's what you're trying to do.
5: And again, with all these kids, most of them are 19 or 20, even though Cam Boozer is going to be, he's 18, will be 19 this season. You just don't really know how they're going to translate to the NBA. You hope that it's great, but you don't know.
4: That's why I can't be that angry. As much as I wanted what they didn't do, and I'm not surprised they didn't do what I wanted, Like, the anger is crazy to me. And I've heard from a lot of people, like, the Nets should fold up. They're stupid. This is egregious. Like, I disagreed with it, too. But, I mean, my God, we're really going hyperbolic when we're talking about 19- and 20-year-old kids that we've barely seen play?
7: And glass half full. There's a lot of drafts in the past in the NBA where Mychal Brown Jr. would have been the number one pick in the draft. And in a year where the Nets maybe won a lottery that year, what would we all be saying today?
4: You're going too far.
7: But it's right. The truth, though.
4: Now you're shilling.
5: Well, I mean, let me ask. Forget that.
7: Shilling? The team stinks.
5: Just ask for you two Net fans. Can you see what this rotation could be like?
4: Yeah.
5: Can you see how it could be more modern than what they've done? Meaning you got shooters.
4: Well, they got more talent. That's number one.
5: More talent. Yeah. You don't have that. I mean, who is it? Because you got rid of Claxton. So who's the
4: De'Ron
5: big
4: Sharp?
5: Center? Sharp.
4: Are they going to add one, I think, in free agency? Remember, they still have cap space.
5: You got some shooters. Michael Porter's a good shooter. A junior. And Randall can be a good shooter.
4: Igor Joman had a tremendous rookie year shooting. Yeah.
5: Even
7: Traore can shoot.
5: Traore can shoot. This draft pick can shoot as well. So, like, you almost have what the NBA has become.
4: 46 wins. I'm just kidding. I want Jordan record. Give me a win, Noah. Right now. 32. 27.
5: I'm gonna
4: 19.
5: Say,
4: 52.
5: I'm going to say 40.
4: Oh, my God. You are turning me on. You said 40?
5: I'm going to say 40.
4: I would be. Oh.
5: You know why?
7: Because I think for the play-in,
5: I think Jordy's a good coach.
4: I know.
5: And I don't know. He hasn't had a roster like this.
4: Here's what I want. Can I tell you my fantasy? A little fantasy. Yeah. Not a big deal. I want you guys, you Knicks fans, I'm getting you in the conversation. I want you to get the 1 or 2 seed.
5: The Knicks. So that they face the
4: I want to be in the play-in tournament.
5: In the first round.
4: I want to crack at that. That's all I want. And you guys will have fun with that. Like the little doggy that comes up to you and you're like, oh, I'm sorry, we're going to have to kill you in a minute, but you're cute right now.
5: You know what I feel bad for you?
4: What?
5: It will be...
4: I ain't selling any of those tickets, by the way.
5: Potentially 7 home games for the Knicks.
4: Yeah, I'm not worried about that. I think if the Nets have a good young roster... See, that's the misnomer. They're Net fans and they show up.
5: Oh, I know.
4: Like when the Nets were...
5: It's just a small percentage.
4: The Knicks take over Barclays Center when the Nets are bad. Like, if they're developing a good young team, I'm not saying it would be crazy. It'd be 60-40 Nets, which I'm fine with. I'm okay with that. It would be. I've seen it. That's not new.
7: You know what? Sign me up for a Nets-Knicks playoff game during the draft watch party. Evan has to slap my hand after a bad Knicks miss.
4: I'm telling you right now, you could tell the bosses I will not be at that draft
7: party. Oh, you're
4: going to
7: be there?
4: No, I won't.
7: Yeah,
4: I'll be at the game.
7: No,
4: are you freaking high?
5: Can we do the draft party from the game?
4: Yeah, you come on the bridge with me.
5: What's the place you kick my ass and pop a shot?
4: It was Barclays Center. That was the JetBlue.
5: Whatever it's called.
4: We
5: should do our show from there.
4: Yeah.
5: That'd be awesome.
4: I'm going to make something very clear, and I know Spike had an issue with it, but I think Ryan is a much more understanding guy. If there's a Net playoff game, there is nothing other than something that has to do with my children that will keep me out of that building.
7: Huh.
4: You could plan any event
7: Jets
4: you want.
7: Jets number one pick. We need all the Jet fans on YouTube.
4: I'll make you a video while at Madison Square Garden or Barclays Center. I got no problem. Like I did last night at City. I am not missing. You know the last time I missed a Net playoff game? I'm serious question. A home Net playoff game. Let me clarify that.
5: I'm going to say.
4: In person. Like I've been at every one of them. Last time I missed one.
5: I don't know. It's got to be in the 90s?
4: 2006. I made them all in 07 and all after that. What do you mean, what happened? I was doing a night show on Sirius Radio. I couldn't take off.
7: Right. So why did all the Knicks fans at the station have to be in with us?
4: Where was the game?
7: Atlanta.
4: Okay.
5: They couldn't go to the game.
4: If the game is between the Nets and the Knicks in the playoffs at the Garden or Barclays Center or on Central Park, I'm at the game, period.
5: Hypothetically, what would we have done?
4: Well, if the game is at the Garden?
5: Yeah.
4: No one goes to games here anyway. Wouldn't have made a difference.
7: So that's sort of getting at. My point is...
4: That's everyone else. I'm telling you right now, that is a walkoutable, contracts ripped up situation.
7: Evan is getting nervous now thinking about the
4: scenario. No, because I remember I had a fight with Spike about it.
5: Congratulations, Sean. You were the new host of Sean and Tiki.
7: Tiki, you can put your name first. I'm not going to be a parent.
5: I'm good.
4: Do you remember I had a fight with our old boss about it?
7: Was this when he called you some kind of toy?
4: That was something else. But yes.
5: That was a Mets game.
4: That
5: was opening day.
4: There was an NFL draft show we were doing, I think, from a sports book. And it was a nighttime show. And he said, hey, I want all the hosts there. And I said, cool, but if the Nets advance and there's a home game, not happening. Mm. And he said, excuse me, this is your job. I said, no, this is not my job.
5: I'm a fan first.
4: I'm a fan first. And that's when he's like, you're a child, blah, blah, blah. We've made up since.
5: He likes calling you a child.
4: Yeah, I actually went on a show the other day, believe it or not.
5: You know what? He put us together, so.
4: That's true.
5: We love Skit.
4: All good with Spike. But I remember it got very contentious, and then the way I was able to kind of end the debate is I said, look, the game hasn't been scheduled yet. There's no point of fighting about something that hasn't happened.
5: Right.
4: And he agreed. He's like, you're right.
5: But
4: there was no game, so it didn't matter.
5: He still needed to plan it.
7: Okay.
4: Well, I'll tell you this. I'll plan right ahead.
5: But as Hurley has shown us, you can plan in a couple days.
4: That's absolutely right.
5: Mm-hmm.
4: And he should just know. And he knows. I don't think... See, Ryan's more understanding. If there's a net Nick playoff game, oh my God, I'm in the building. The question is, who am I taking? That's the question.
5: Oh, you know.
4: Not a Nick fan.
5: You're taking me.
4: Am I?
5: Of course.
7: Wow.
4: Sean, you just got axed. Sorry about that.
7: Wow. Okay. So I'm good. Just to make
5: you're
7: clear.
5: Dead to me.
7: I'm good for Memphis in November. I'm out on the playoffs.
4: Well,
7: when you need somebody to sit in your car with you over the Brooklyn Bridge and it's 13 degrees out to go watch a team win 9 games, I'm okay.
4: By the way, before we continue this discussion, the Nets still probably suck, so we should probably save this conversation until they actually
5: prove
4: something.
5: It's good to get excited about it because you know why?
4: Why?
5: We're 4 months away
4: from the start
5: of basketball
4: season. And you're the one that got me excited because you said 40 wins. Mm-hmm. And I was like, 40 wins? If that's the case, let's go. Let's go to Ryan in Stony Point. Hey, Ryan.
5: Hey, Ryan, what's up?
8: How's it going, fellas?
5: Oh, good. Well.
8: Real quick, back to the Cinco. Evan, your take on the Ritz crackers is a home run. I think that
4: what?
8: Should be appreciated more.
4: Are you kidding? Do you do this, Ryan?
8: Yes, and I'm not going to lie, it's legendary.
5: So my wife nibbles Ritz, like little tiny mouse bites.
4: Okay,
5: that's how she eats a Ritz, like... So, yeah. But she's not sucking on it.
4: Well, but I'm clearly not the only one. Ryan agrees that sucking or licking on the Ritz cracker.
8: Salt, yeah, no, it's a good play.
4: Thank you, man. I appreciate it.
8: You got it. You were talking about the odds, like the MVP odds. Yeah, I could get behind about 7 of them, but maybe Ant, but Cade, I mean, come on, what are we doing?
5: Yeah.
8: It's embarrassing.
5: Well, if he takes the next step, but again, the next step for him was really the postseason. But he was really good in the regular season.
4: Mm-hmm.
5: It was the postseason.
4: I mean, they won 60 games. They were the number one seed.
5: And they led wire to wire.
4: Yeah.
5: And a lot of it was him.
4: Look, a lot of those players I mentioned are great players and MVP candidates. I think it's just a reminder that as good as Jalen is, no matter what he accomplished, there are still people that don't want to give him credit.
5: Yeah. By the way, Cade Cunningham was top 5 in the MVP last year.
4: Yeah.
5: He was 5th.
4: Okay. But where should Jalen Brunson have been? Should he not have been higher? And here's where all of this...
5: Jalen, he wasn't in the top 7.
4: No, that's my point. He was not.
5: You know what's funny? They kind of took the, except for Kawhi and Donovan Mitchell, they kind of took the MVP from last year.
4: And just copied and pasted it and said, these are the odds?
5: And added Giannis. Right? And who else? Because it was SGA, Jokic, Victor, Wembanyama, Doncic, Cade... Jalen Brown. Who was the other one that they had in the odds? I don't know.
4: Whoever I read off. I can't go back to that page now. I got the Met game on. Sorry. I mean, I gave it to you. You got to remember.
5: I can't remember. I can't remember the other one.
4: Anthony Edwards.
5: There you go.
4: Future Net, by the way. It's just a disrespect. And here's what this is all about. And I find this conversation fascinating. We spent a lot of time analyzing the Becky Hammond comments from really a couple of years ago, and when she said Jalen Brunson is not 1A, and then she doubled down and said, well, little guys don't win NBA championships, and we listened to what she actually said, and she even said, hey, if Jalen Brunson wins, he proves me wrong.
5: Well, there was two things that she said. One was that he was not a 1A,
4: mm-hmm.
5: which she backtracked on. She didn't apologize for saying he wasn't, but she backtracked on it and said he is a 1A. But she's not backtracking on...
4: Here's what she said. So we did this, I think, at the beginning of the postseason where we reanalyzed what she said, because I believe way too many times it's just repeated without actually hearing it. So here's Becky Hammond from a couple of years ago regarding Jalen Brunson.
9: But at the end of the day, they don't have a dude. You got to have a dude. You got to have a 1A dude. And they're missing that at the end of the day if we're just getting down to brass tacks. Sorry.
10: I didn't want to disagree with Becky today, but they do have that dude.
9: Who?
10: Jalen Brunson.
9: No, he's too small.
10: But here's the thing, and that's
11: didn't
10: that's,
11: they say about you?
10: But you know
11: they
10: what?
11: They say that about you,
10: but
11: and you're a Hall of Famer. Know what?
9: I got a philosophy. But can I say my philosophy?
10: Go ahead.
9: If your best player is small, you're not winning. John Stockton, Allen Iverson, Steve Nash, you could go down the list.
11: Steph Curry.
12: He's not that small. He's like 6'3".
11: But he's the greatest shooter to ever walk the planet. He's an outlier. Class.
13: Okay.
14: History says she is right.
10: But we're living in a new age, okay? New day.
4: So this is what she said, and then even recently she said, let's go see him win it.
5: But she was also wrong about that in that moment, mm-hmm. because in 2023, Jalen Brunson, as we talked about going back the year before, had the most fourth quarter points in a playoff series than any player in basketball. That year, the year after, the year after, the year after, and this year. So she was wrong about that.
4: No, she was
5: factually wrong about that.
4: And there were like Isaiah Thomas and Steph Curry. There were some smaller guys to win.
5: Yes.
4: What I'm fascinated about is she wrong? She's wrong. Mm-hmm. Jalen Brunson proved her wrong. And Jalen Brunson in his speech at City Hall said, basically, this one I'm paraphrasing, I don't have to say anything.
5: He doesn't have to address it. She's not worth it.
4: So what was fascinating is that for the last week and a half, Knick fans have been saying, hey, Becky, when are you going to apologize?
5: I don't know if Knick fans have been saying that because at this point they don't care.
4: You're dead wrong about that,
5: I think it only became an issue because Josh Hart said he was waiting for her. To apologize.
4: Now, maybe I'm living in a bubble, so I won't completely disagree with you, but in my world of social media and talking to friends, Becky Hammon's name has been on everybody's tongue. Mm. They wanted to hear from her.
5: Who cares about Becky Hammon? She was wrong.
4: I'm not saying you're wrong. I'm saying the fascination I've had is that Knick fans have said, what do you say now? Well, Becky finally responded. We'll hear what she had to say, and does she owe anybody an apology for simply being wrong? It's Evan and Tiki on The Fan with Sean Morash until 2 o'clock this afternoon.
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4: So, it does feel like many Knicks fans needed an apology from Becky Hammon for being as wrong as she was about Jalen Brunson. And she was wrong. He's not a 1A player. He is. He's too small to win a championship. They did. Like, when you talk about the critics of Jalen Brunson, she was one of them. But she wasn't alone. And she wasn't the only person yet. She has been, in my opinion, really singled out as someone that Knicks fans want the proverbial blood from. They want an apology from. Stephen A. Smith apologized. He actually said, I'm sorry to Jalen Brunson, Josh Hart on their podcast.
5: Well, it's because he had to, because he was on their podcast.
4: Well,
5: with his hat on backwards, by the way.
4: I don't know.
5: From the caller yesterday.
4: I don't know if I'm like getting in the weeds on it, but I don't think you have to say you're sorry. I think you just have to say you're wrong. Aren't those two different things?
5: That's exactly right. You don't have to say and I think you apologize if you know Jalen Brunson well. and he's a friend, put that in quotes, of yours, that's when you apologize. It's if you don't know him and you're just given an opinion, then it's what your job is.
4: Yeah,
5: is to give opinions.
4: I think if you say something factually incorrect, like I apologized the other day because when I did the tweets with Mayor Mamdani, I was wrong and I read tweets of Eric Adams as Mamdani. That's an actual mistake and I'll say I'm sorry.
5: The office of the mayor.
4: Sure.
5: That's what you read.
4: You're right. So I'm sorry, right? Because I got something wrong factually. When you get a sports opinion wrong, I don't know if you need to apologize, but that's what's been asked for from Becky Hammon. Now, Becky was in town the other day because she is the head coach of the Las Vegas Aces, and they were facing

0: in the New York Liberty, and she began her post-game press conference. This is the way it began yesterday before a question could be asked. Hopefully, this is enough for Knick fans. Take a listen.
1: We'll start with some questions in the room, and then we'll head to Zoom if we have some time.
2: I have a comment.
1: Oh.
2: To start. I was wrong. My opinion was wrong. Okay, let's go.
0: Now, there is something passive about this.
3: Yeah.
0: But she took it. I'm wrong.
3: Right.
0: I don't think she needs to do any more than that. Now, maybe
3: she doesn't need to apologize.
0: No.
3: She said all she needed to say. I was wrong.
0: And she was. Now, I understand a Knick fan who may hear this and say, passive aggressive. Well, yeah. Say his name.
4: She said, my opinion is wrong. And in theory, no opinion can be wrong.
0: Your opinion at the time of Jalen Brunson was wrong.
3: No, opinions can be wrong.
4: I mean, if your opinion is watching the NBA,
3: if I had said Jackson Dart's not going to be a good NFL quarterback, he was too erratic. You even saw Lane Kiffin cussing him out at Ole Miss. He's not going to be a good NFL quarterback.
4: I see.
3: And then he has this unbelievable rookie season. I was wrong. My opinion was wrong. I judged it and viewed it incorrectly.
4: Okay. But I guess when you frame it that way.
3: But I don't have to go find Jalen. I have to go find Jackson Dart and be like, hey, Jackson, I'm sorry. I got it wrong for you.
4: Right. This is silly. If I was hurt, the easy thing to say is, hey, the NBA has evolved since I made that opinion, and Jalen Brunson's a big reason why.
3: Yeah.
0: You know why I don't even like that? I like what she did better. You're kind of like moving the goalposts.
4: Yeah, you should.
0: No,
4: I would out of spite. I wouldn't apologize to these people.
0: Why not?
4: Out of spite. Because it's absurd. She had an opinion on TV. Everybody does. We're going to go after her.
0: And you know what we do around here when we're wrong about opinions? We own it. We were wrong. And we talk more specifically about it. Like, here's why I was wrong. Blah, blah, blah.
3: Guess what, Evan? You were absolutely right with how you started the show.
0: I don't remember how I started the show.
3: What the Mets stink.
0: Oh, yeah, that's true.
3: Carson Benz bleed off double, gets a third on a sack fly. Almost A.J. Ewing took a yard, and they strand him.
0: Yeah, that's what the Mets do. So let's say the Mets go on a 15-game winning streak, and they make the playoffs. Do I apologize to the New York Mets?
3: For deading them?
0: No, seriously, do I?
3: No.
0: Or do I just say, wow, I was wrong?
3: You say you were wrong.
0: That's it.
3: I don't know. They might revoke your... No, it's not.
0: They're not revoking a damn thing, trust me.
3: Dolan, so.
0: No. The Mets need my money. I'm the only schmuck willing to give them all that money year after year after year after year.
3: A lot of people are too, Evan.
0: No, you're right. Me and like a few other people.
3: Mm-hmm.
0: I'm not alone in this.
3: A few thousand
0: people. They need us.
3: Maybe tens of thousands.
0: I don't think it's tens of thousands.
3: They don't have 20,000 season tickets?
0: No. 20,000 season tickets? No. Not even close. I think there are partial plans.
3: 15,000?
0: Season tickets, full 81 games?
3: Yeah.
0: I don't even think it's that high, no. They don't release these numbers, so I can't prove myself right or wrong. I would say full season tickets, I'd say like 11,000. That'd be my guess.
3: I was going to guess 10, so yeah.
0: That'd be my guess.
3: That makes sense.
0: And they need every single one of us with how bad this team is. I just think the whole Becky Hammon thing is fascinating to me. She was clearly wrong. That was a little passive aggressive. She probably should have said his name. But what more do you guys want? She was wrong, but it feels like she's become the poster person for anyone who was wrong about Jalen Brunson.
4: Yeah. Which I don't like, because I would argue the majority of Knick fans thought the same thing. We've played some of them on our station.
0: What do you think it is? Do you think it's sexism? What do you think it is?
3: No. I think it's because she's a coach, and she's deeply ingrained in the game, right? So she understands the game from a non-ideal perspective. You can have a non-ideal player, and that player is great despite history telling you he's not going to be a champion.
0: Mm.
3: So she should know this, because it's you don't have to have the prototypical, this is the ideal player in order to win you a championship. And in any sport, you don't have to be ideal. I mean, look, Jose Altuve is smaller than me, and he was phenomenal for the Astros. Granted, he had things taped to his chest.
0: No, don't do this.
3: But you know what I mean? He's non-ideal superstar. But he was a superstar for a lot of years. So you got to know that as a coach that sometimes it doesn't have to be perfect for that person to be great.
0: I got you. I think if my team won a championship, I would not be obsessive about what someone said about my star player. That's just me. But hopefully you guys got what you want. That's what Becky said last night after the Liberty, I think, defeated the Las Vegas Aces. Is that part correct?
4: How do you say that country that could play the U.S. again?
0: What does that have to do with
4: I'm just deflecting you, hoping that takes you 10 minutes so I can look up whether the Liberty race is
0: won. Bosnia-Herzegovina. That's what it is. Thank you.
3: And they could potentially play Algeria.
0: That's right.
3: Or something like that.
0: Let's go to Richard in Westport. What's up, Richard?
3: Hey, Richard.
5: How you doing, guys?
3: We're well.
5: I'm a very numb N-U-M-B Nets fan. I've been rooting for the Nets since they played on Long Island. And I'm not saying the Long Island Coliseum. I'm talking about the Hempstead Garden. And I think it's so heartbreaking to see the way these guys play right now. I'm a Net, Met, Jet, and Islander fan.
0: Oh, look at you. You're a man of my own heart. It's me and you in that boat together, man.
5: Well, that's what I called about. I want to sit with you when the Nets play the Knicks. You going to take me?
0: You know what? I think Tiki's out. I think if we get a Nets-Knicks first-round series, I think Richard's sitting with me. Was that his name?
3: Yes. Oh. Damn it.
0: Yeah. I mean, think about how many people, you talk about how many Mets season ticket holders there are.
3: Six of you.
0: That's what I was going to ask. How many people are true fans?
3: Yeah, there are Knicks, Nets, I mean, Nets, Jets, and Mets.
0: Yes, and you threw the Islanders in there, which I am too, but it's a little bit less than those other three. So I'm creating a new line of shirts. Have I told you about that?
3: No.
0: The Last Real Losers, and it's going to be a picture of those three teams, four teams. I'll include the Islanders.
4: I still got to reach out to my people.
0: Yeah, can you make that happen?
4: Yeah.
0: The Last Real Losers. Do you like that slogan?
4: I do like that
0: slogan.
4: You
0: think people will buy the shirt?
4: Yeah.
0: We're going to donate it.
3: I think the Islander fans are going to be up in arms.
0: Why? They haven't won since 1983. I wasn't even born when they won. I know it was a dynasty, but
3: they
0: geez.
3: Had a dynasty.
0: What is that? Does that last forever?
4: No, they had a four-year history. Everything else has been crap.
0: I'm sure. Like, what point does that run out? Like, I was physically not in this world the last time the Islanders won a cup. The only team in that group that I was at least physically alive for was the Mets, but I certainly don't remember it. I was 3 years old.
3: Yeah.
0: Let's go to Jake in Rhode Island. Hey, Jake.
3: What's up, Jake?
6: Hey, what's going on, guys?
3: All's well.
6: I got a couple things real quick. Yeah. By the way, the Liberty did win, and Becky Hammon got ejected last night.
0: Wow. You know what? She's probably still pissed about this Brunson thing.
6: Oh, you should see the internet right now. That's the comments. I think everybody's getting annoyed. They're like, these Knicks fans won't stop. It's been 2 weeks. Anyway.
3: Well, they're Knicks fans. What do you expect?
6: I'm a Knicks fan. Hey, listen, nothing could bother me right now.
3: That's a good point.
6: Not even Becky Hammon.
3: That's a good point. That's actually my gut. Is it? Why would you care?
0: But people do care, Jake. That's my only point.
3: You shouldn't.
0: I get you.
6: She's. If I see her show up on ESPN, turn the channel off. That's all I do. I don't want to hear her anymore.
3: Yeah.
6: So I called about last night. So one of my best friends, like a huge Nets fan. We grew up in Jersey. My dad wouldn't allow it. He was like, they're not a real team back then. But
0: okay.
6: No offense. I'm sorry. Right.
0: It's fine.
6: My buddy's a huge Nets. He kind of lost interest in basketball. I've been like, I think me watching the Knicks kind of has gotten him more back interested in what the Nets are doing. And last night I watched his draft, and we were both like, this A-Cup Junior's got to go. As soon as we saw him fall to the Nets, I was like, this is a surefire. He might be in my opinion, I thought he could have been the best player in the draft. So to see, like, Nets fans not really freaking out, like, I know he was instantly mad. To see you guys try to defend it, it's kind of shocking because if I was a Nets fan, I would – like, when I was a Knicks fan, when we saw
0: – Yeah, but Jake, I will defend it while also agreeing with you that I wanted Darius Acuff Jr. I fell in love with him the same way you did. But also, I can't look at a 21 or a 20-year-old Mikael Brown, who did have a back issue, but apparently it's not serious, and just delete him because he didn't give us those March memories that Acuff Jr. had. And that's essentially what you're doing. And that's where I'm trying to be fair. So it's not about defending Sean Marks, who I still don't understand how he has a job.
7: How does Sean Marks still have a job?
0: It's more being fair that I can't just tell you Mikael Brown isn't the guy because we saw Darius Acuff Jr. play three games in March.
3: Yeah, really, because Mikael Brown could be good. He could be that answer that you've been looking for as a somewhat bigger guard. I know people say he's the same height, but he's not. He's 6'5", he's 190-something pounds or something like that. So, and he can shoot. He can ball handle, but he probably won't need to because they have some already. But it's they're trying to build a winnable roster. And that's easier said than done.
0: I hope it's the right choice, but if it's not, this will be a part of why Sean Marks finally doesn't have a job.
7: How does Sean Marks still have a job?
0: That's the truth. Let's go to Keith in Dix Hills. What's up, Keith?
8: Hey, guys. It's great to speak with you. I'm a very, very long time, first time.
0: Welcome aboard. Man.
8: Thank you. So I'm 67 years old. I was at my most impressionable when the Knicks were in their first championship run, and it's been, as you know, quite a ride. So I'm just so excited. And one of the things that I like to do is write raps when I have a emotion to express.
0: Okay.
8: So I hope you'll indulge me. It's all G-rated. Sorry to disappoint some. but here it goes.
0: I'd love to hear it. Let's go.
8: Okay. Thank you. Brunson is the dude with the attitude and magnitude. The fans feel mad gratitude. His shrewd moves are rude. Off the hook, just look. Knicks pride bona fide. New York is king. We all earned a ring for believing, no deceiving. Leon and Mike, you delivered the goods. Trophy in hand, repeat, we should. Rejoice with your voice, it's your choice. Embrace the majesty of the moment. Our city is glowing, and dreams imagined are flowing.
3: Nice. Now we just got to put it to some music.
0: That was pretty damn good.
3: Yeah.
0: You want us to put that to music for you?
8: I would love it. I would love it. I wrote one after each win.
0: Wow. You got a whole thing going on.
3: I like it.
0: Wow.
8: Here's
0: what I'm going to do.
8: I don't know if you want to hear more. I don't know if you want to hear more, but I got them.
3: Send them to...
0: I kind of do want to hear more.
3: RicoB@gmail.com.
8: They're all pretty short.
0: Yeah, you know what
8: you
0: do?
8: They're all pretty short.
0: Here's what you do, and I'm going to do this for you. Send me the lyrics, and we will put it to song.
3: Yes, RicoB@gmail.com.
0: That's the email to get in contact with me, and tomorrow on this show, we'll say right around this time, right? Want to be consistent with time? Tomorrow, 1:35, we will debut Keith's Knicks songs to music.
3: There it is.
0: And there you go. You like that, Sean?
4: I do, but I prefer hearing his voice, not an AI voice.
3: Oh, he can use his voice.
0: Oh, yeah. I can use it.
4: Okay, yeah. Good.
0: I've got creative ways.
4: I kind of liked it without music. I think he was a good poem, you know?
0: Yeah. Without
3: Deaf Poetry Jam.
4: Yeah, it reminded me of, like, walking past a coffee shop at 8 o'clock and you have anxiety watching the people go, but he's good.
3: Do you guys remember that, by the way?
0: Deaf Poetry?
3: Deaf Poetry Jam. Do you remember that?
0: I remember hearing about it, yeah. I never experienced it.
3: It was actually great. Kanye West was on it once. It was a bunch
0: Wait, so it's a show?
3: It was a show.
0: Oh, yeah. I'm sorry. I don't know. Then where did I hear it from?
3: It's probably lived in social media for a long time.
0: Gotcha.
3: You likely heard about it, but it was actually really interesting because it was no music. It was just people doing poetry.
0: Well, it reminds me of Eminem and his rap battles.
3: It's same stuff.
0: That was very well done. Mm. You want to write a rap battle tomorrow too, Sean? Put that to music. Maybe it'll be about the Rangers and who they're going to draft.
4: No, I don't particularly want to do
3: that. We're still waiting on your why does Chris Jurek have a job?
4: No, wait, so we have that already.
0: Yeah, we did. We wrote it. Why does Chris Jurek have a job?
4: Do you need me to write a song?
0: No, I'm just saying we have Keith doing it, and I don't know if you wanted to do
4: it. I think Keith's got us covered, is how I would approach that.
0: Yeah, we got a stack show tomorrow. We're going to hear the WFAN host's opinions on Josh Hart when he was first acquired 3 years ago, and we're going to hear an incredible song written by Keith, all coming up tomorrow on Evan and Tiki. What you won't hear about is how much the Mets suck. I think we need to move on from that. They're terrible. We've discussed it today. What more is there to say?
3: Well, Nolan McClain got out of the same situation that the Cubs were in.
0: That's fantastic. You want to do a segment on that?
4: Norwegian soccer fans of Pac City Field.
3: I'm just keeping you abreast of what's going on.
0: Trust me, you don't need to keep me abreast.
3: By the way,
0: scoring the game while we do a show.
3: That Norwegian soccer thing, that's why soccer fans are the best.
4: Yeah, they'll show
3: they
4: up.
3: They sing the whole time.
0: Yeah. Do you realize that, and this is the first time in my life I could say this, the Mets are, I think, 79 games into their season. I have scored every game this year. Mm-hmm. I'm having a perfect season. I've never had a perfect season. And I'm wondering, is this the year I really want to have a perfect season?
3: Mm. No, it's not.
0: Is this the year I want to really have it be like, wow, I scored every game?
4: Yes.
0: Yeah?
4: Because it's Howie Rose's last season.
3: Yeah.
0: It's a good way to look at it.
3: Good point. And it'll be your next book.
0: You think I'm going to write a book about the 2026 Mets?
4: Yeah. David Stern screwed Howie Rose.
3: If 2027 they win, you can say, this is what I had to sit through.
0: That's actually a good idea. I think if they win a World Series in the following year, then 2026 becomes legendary. You know what? Let me ask you this way then. For the Knicks fan, would you read a book about the 2025 New York Knicks? Now, they weren't bad like this Met team is, but you lost in the Eastern Conference Finals in a heartbreaking fashion.
3: I promise you there will be a book about the lead up to this championship, the 2026 championship. It will include what happened from the Julius Randle era on.
0: When you say Julius Randle's name, it like perks me up now.
3: You're like, oh, Nets. Oh, wait.
0: I'm all excited. We'll come back with more of your calls, 888-808-1019. And tonight, the Yankees face Tarik Skubal. Should they trade for him? It's Evan and Tiki with Sean Morash till 2 o'clock this afternoon. 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
4: 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Game one, split doubleheader at Citi Field. The Mets and Cubs tied at 0-0 in the bottom of the second. Game two, 7-10 tonight. Sean Manaea will take the bump for the Mets. And the Yankees close out their series in Detroit at 6:40. It's Tarik Skubal auditioning potentially for the Yankees at the deadline versus Ryan Weathers.
3: So if he shuts out the Yankees tonight, are you going to want him in a trade?
4: TGF thought long and hard about this. I sound like an idiot saying I don't want him in a trade. Yes, I want him. Of course, I want him. But
0: well, you argued about this 3 days ago, and I said you should want him, and you said you didn't. So have you changed your mind because Gerrit Cole had a bad start? Is that what happened?
4: No, it has nothing to do with that. I always want the best players possible. I just want him on the condition we still fix catcher in the bullpen. That's what I'm saying.
3: Right. What I said it has to be the beginning of what they're doing at the trade deadline.
4: That's what I'm saying. If that's the only move they make, of course it enhances them, but they have other holes that I think will still come into play even if you add a Tarik Skubal.
0: See, here's what happened. He's not admitting it. I get it. It's human nature. We had a discussion early in the week about trading for Tarik Skubal, and of course that was one of his big arguments. Well, we need catch, we need bumping up, and I'm like, look, he's Tarik Skubal. And we have enough pitching, we don't need him, we got all this and that. Gerrit Cole had a mediocre outing.
3: Mm-hmm.
0: Now, I don't think you should over-exaggerate to it, even though the Yankees secretly pushed him back a day, and then all of a sudden he pitches and he's not effective. But there's no doubt that Cole's struggles placed a seed in your mind that said, huh, maybe we could use Tarik Skubal.
3: Yeah.
0: And I think that's what happens.
3: I think ish and no. So, maybe.
0: Did you say ish?
3: Ish. Ish.
0: Oh, ish.
3: Ish. Huh. What did you think I said?
0: I don't know what you said.
3: So, don't forget that Cam Schlittler also had a mediocre day, and then he turned right around and he was amazing then his next start. So you're allowed to have a bad day.
0: Yeah. I'm not criticizing Gerrit Cole. I'm saying that that seed goes in fans' heads.
3: Yeah, but
0: and that's what's affected Sean between his opinion today versus his opinion 2 days ago.
3: I think if it's multiple of them, then you start thinking about it. Then you really start, okay, what are we going to do? We should have options here because so much of the Yankee starting pitching has been why they've had so much success this year.
0: Yeah, but the other aspect of this is Tarik Skubal could pitch 7 scoreless innings tonight. He may get hit hard.
3: Mm-hmm.
0: If he gets hit hard, there will be, again, that little seedling in your head of, we don't need him. Look, he's coming off injury, not that good. If he comes out and dominates, then that seedling will be, damn, oh, my God, could you imagine? So I think you are being affected, and it's human nature, don't be upset about it, by the recency biases of what's going on.
4: No, and I'm not going to let you speak for me anymore. No, that's not what happened.
0: Did I just speak for you? Is that what I did?
4: Gerrit Cole having a bad third inning versus the Tigers doesn't change a thing about the Yankee rotation.
0: I think it did in the back of your mind. Yeah.
4: No, it didn't. And just like tonight, if Skubal got lit up, it doesn't change the fact that we know Tarik Skubal's awesome. What changed in the back of my mind is I, like a sucker, have now had new Yankee brain. And what new Yankee brain is, we can't just get all the great players because it means we won't be able to get something else. And what is now changing my mind...
3: Or you have to give up somebody.
4: Right. And what's changing my 2 days is I'm not convinced we have to give up George Lombard in a deal for Tarik Skubal. Maybe it'll be a lot of other pieces. But also, I want all the great players. I want to be a pig. Be a pig, Sean. Go back to being a pig. And that's what's changed.
0: I think when it comes to starting pitching, Tiki, it is always okay to be a pig.
3: Mm-hmm. Especially if it's just for right now.
0: Yes, like you're trying to win a championship. We're not talking about the Mets who suck. We're talking about a team that has a chance to win a championship. I don't think there's an amount of starting pitching that would cause me to say, I'm not going to go try to trade for a 2-time Cy Young Award winner.
3: Yeah.
0: Not any amount. And so it's not Gerrit Cole struggling or when's Max Fried coming back. It's starting pitching is fickle. We all know it is. And because it's fickle, I never have enough of it. The Dodgers should trade for Tarek Skubal. Every single team who wants to win a World Series this year, who's close to winning a World Series this year, should trade for Tarek Skubal. He's the best, one of the best pitchers in baseball, and you never have enough pitching.
4: If you never have enough, then why did you scoff when Tiki brought up Clay Holmes coming to the Yankees? Because I agree with him.
0: I think the difference is I took it, and maybe this is my mistake. So earlier on, you could rewind on the Odyssey app to 12 o'clock. We played the first ever Mets sell-off bingo, where we guessed where the Mets would sell off guys and where they'd end up. And when Clay Holmes was brought up, Tiki mentioned the Yankees. The reason I scoffed is I took it as you guys moving him back to the bullpen. Because that was my knee-jerk reaction to it. In terms of starting pitching, yeah, you can never have enough of it. I just look at, since you've even said it, the bullpen is one of the priorities, that if you were trading for a guy who's had success as a bullpen arm, especially with your team, that that's how you would use him. So I scoffed more at the idea of moving him back to the bullpen than I did having another starting pitcher.
4: No, I mean, there's a chance I have more confidence in him than Carlos Rodon as the fourth starter right now.
0: Clay was pitching great. I get that. I totally get that.
3: Yeah.
0: You tried to catch me in something, and you never really did.
4: No, I did. But
0: I'm like a fish.
4: You're not a fish. You're an ish.
3: Ish.
0: That's the second time that word has been used so far.
3: By the way, you happen to be right about the Mets. I said they're going to score. They had two on, no outs. They did not score.
0: I love you. I love you. You're talking way too much about a 1 o'clock bank
3: game. I'm just trying to be positive for you.
0: No, I know.
3: You're over here scoring.
0: But I'm not talking about it.
3: I mean, it's happening right in front of me.
0: I haven't mentioned it.
3: We led our show with it. How bad the Mets are.
0: That was 3 hours ago.
3: It was a talking point about our day today.
0: I thought we were done. I thought we'd never talk of Mets again. They stink. We were on to the Knicks and Becky Hammon and even the Nets and the Yankees. Tiki's obsessed with the Mets. Sean, they say it all the time. All Tiki wants to talk about is the Mets.
4: That's it. That's his number one priority.
3: Don't call us ever again and say we don't talk about the Mets. Ever.
0: Let's go to Colin in Hawthorne, New Jersey. What's up, Colin?
3: Hey, Colin.
20: Hey, guys. Hey, I'm Becky Hammond. You know, Draymond Green also took her side and doubled down. But after game four, you know, he was inside the NBA. Jalen Brunson stopped by. And he said to Jalen Brunson, since we're face-to-face now, I'm going to apologize. And when you win the next game, I'm going to apologize again. And as a Knicks fan, I really appreciate that for him. Because I'm not the biggest Draymond Green fan, but that was really, like, good of him, you know, to say that.
3: Yeah, no, he also did it on his podcast. He has a Odyssey podcast where he did the same. He did exactly what you're talking about. And he dug into it. He got really
0: so
3: deep.
0: Did Becky not do enough then? Because she didn't apologize. She just said, I'm wrong. My opinion was wrong. Is that not enough for you?
20: I guess it is. But Draymond Green does basically got a character, and I only expected from him, and he did it, and that's what made it. More appreciated.
0: I get you. No, there were a lot of people who said things about Jalen Brunson. And I'm not talking about when they first signed him, which no one thought he was going to be this player. But recently, Draymond Green was one of them. And obviously, Becky Hammon was. I think the Becky Hammon thing is like multifaceted. Because I think there are reasons why people are mad at her. And it's not just one thing. But I don't know if saying I'm wrong, or I was wrong. My opinion was wrong. I don't think that's enough for some people. There's still going to be Knicks fans who, every time the Las Vegas Aces play a WNBA game here, they're going to go to Barclays Center to taunt her, because that's exactly what happened the other night. Apparently, there were Knicks fans who were just taunting Becky Hammon.
3: Is that right?
0: Yeah.
3: Wow.
0: Because
3: is that why she was frustrated and got agitated and ultimately ejected from the game?
4: Well, last night was in Vegas.
0: Oh, the game was in Vegas. I apologize then. So
4: the draft was at Barclays.
0: Well, I thought the game was 2 nights ago. I'm sorry. So the game was in Vegas?
4: According to this, Vegas is listed as the second team, which is usually the home team.
0: Oh. I thought the game was at Barclays Center like 3 days ago. But you know what? You're probably right, because they were setting up for the draft.
4: What if they played a home and home and we don't realize? Is that possible?
0: No, honestly, it doesn't matter. Like, the point was, were there Knicks fans taunting her?
3: Mm-hmm.
0: I mean, probably. There were Knicks fans everywhere.
4: Right. No. The Aces are coming here June 30th.
0: Okay. We saw Aces Liberty here at Barclays Center. We actually watched the clinching game of the WNBA Finals when they won the WNBA championship.
4: Yeah, Darren Waller celebrated on the court.
0: That's right. Is that like your biggest takeaway from that?
4: Because he was a giant. And they got divorced like 6 months later.
0: Yeah. That's what you remember.
4: Yes.
0: So let me get this straight, Sean. You have seen two teams celebrate championships while you've been there in person.
4: Uh-huh.
0: The Las Vegas Aces and the Los Angeles Dodgers in 2024.
4: That's right. If you remember, I walked out there in the Dodgers celebration. I couldn't take it anymore.
0: No, I don't blame you on that one. I mean, when the Yankees and the Royals won the World Series in 2000 and 2015, I flew out of there.
4: I got home to Long Island. The Dodgers were still on the field.
0: They were. Hey, if you missed any of the show, you can rewind it on the free Odyssey app or check out the entire show on the YouTube channel. We are back tomorrow at 10 a.m. Coming up next, the Carton Show with Craig Carton and Big Mac Chris McMonagle. 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
4: No, Talking Giants tonight. That'll come out tomorrow. And then we're taping one with Evan Roberts tomorrow.
0: That's right. I'm doing Talking Giants.
1: You?
0: Yeah.
1: Oh, man.
0: They finally need an IFO on that show. Too much chilling going on. I'm here to call it like it is. Anyhow, enjoy the rest of your Wednesday. Carton Show next. Goodbye.

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0: Show with Big Mac on a gorgeous Wednesday afternoon here in New York City. Great to have you on board. Phone number to join as always, 888-808-1019. Got a great show for you today as the New York Yankees take care of business yesterday. And just as the sports gods planned it, the lollipopper.
1: The lollipop
0: with the key hit late to give the Yankees the lead that they don't relinquish to get the extra home run from Wells after that. And the Yankees split the split the first two games of the series against Detroit. But major possible breaking news.
1: Really?
0: With the New York Mets. And a situation that's going to have to be discussed, I think, throughout of the day and maybe days to come. As you know, Francisco Lindor has played his last rehab assignment game and will be rejoining the Mets here, right?
1: Today
0: against the Cubs, I guess, for the second game, right?
1: The thought is he's going to be back with the Mets for the second game of this doubleheader, yeah.
0: And as Francisco Lindor makes his return, Juan Soto will not be playing against the Chicago Cubs in either of the two games today. As you saw yesterday, had a little wincing action after both of his at-bats yesterday. There's a storyline out there that Juan Soto does not want to play on the same team as Francisco Lindor. And now that Lindor is back, you will not see Juan Soto for the New York Mets. Any truth to that, Big Mac? Your thoughts?
1: They haven't played together yet this year.
0: That's correct. It's been said, I have no proof of this, that they're not the best of friends.
1: Well, that's for sure.
0: And it appears that they're somewhat cold to one another.
1: Yeah.
0: Right? But it's interesting that on the day that Lindor comes back, Soto will not be playing.
1: He heard that Lindor, this is what you are hearing.
0: I'm not the guy saying
1: it. You're hearing it.
0: I talked to a lot of people.
1: All right, so you're hearing
0: this is the thought out there, big guy.
1: There was some anticipation that Lindor was going to be activated today.
0: Yeah.
1: And because of that, all of a sudden, little wincy action on the swing.
0: Can't go tomorrow.
1: And then he, even on the bench, making sure he's wearing some sort of heating pad around his back.
0: Got to play it up.
1: Clearly he's hurt.
0: Got to sell it.
1: Got to
0: sell it.
1: He's clearly hurt.
0: And he's having a great season, by the way. He might be the MVP of the National League.
1: Unfortunately, he plays for the Mets, so I don't know if he would be the MVP.
0: Fair point.
1: And he's having a great year, there's no doubt. There is a little bit of lacking of that big... He still hasn't even had in the last 2 years, like, the big classic moment.
0: Well, when you're 10 games
1: yet.
0: Under 500,
1: it's tough.
0: Hard
1: it's
0: to
1: tough.
0: Have that
1: when
0: kind of moment,
1: when you
0: right?
1: have the second half they had last year,
0: yeah.
1: And he struggled at the beginning first month and a half or so, and when I say struggled for Juan Soto, not struggled for the mere mortal. But yeah, he's having an incredible season, and it's unfortunate, again, that it seems like he's getting hurt and you can't get these two guys together. It's like the Yankees can't
0: maybe
1: get Max
0: Maybe they don't want to get together. That's what I want to be clear.
1: I'm just,
0: isn't like a hot take thing.
1: No?
0: It's not like, oh, I need clicks, dude. I got more than enough clicks. We get 15.3 billion views.
1: That's a lot
0: of our interview with Jim Dolan. I got half a billion on my own, with the podcast. Like, I don't need any extra views. I'm good. I'm just telling you that there are people that are chirping about this in the world of baseball, and they're not saying it's factual.
1: Right.
0: They're asking the question. They're saying, that's interesting. They really have not played together at all this year.
1: No.
0: Lindor is now back, and interesting that the day he comes back, Soto is out. I'm putting it out there for discussion. I'm putting it out there with a bit of a smile on my face.
1: Yeah.
0: Just because I think it's comical that thought is out there.
1: Yeah.
0: But I can't disprove it.
1: Well, listen, if you want to look at the points of evidence along the line here, there's clearly been a little bit of a, I don't know, separation between the two. We saw them opening day. Everybody else is getting dapped up like it's their best buddies, and clearly the two of them did not act that way. We've heard some things. There was obviously last year of Soto kind of moping through the first month and a half. The idea that he was the leader of the team, and also Lindor, he wanted to be the guy. Lindor's the guy. That's been all the talking points that we have had over the last year. And it is interesting that, do you think that he pulled his calf muscle to get out of playing with Juan Soto?
0: I'm just telling you what people are suggesting out there. That's one thing on the New York Mets that are 10 games below 500 coming into action today.
1: I think it's ironic, but it's unfortunate for the Mets. In all seriousness, it's a long list of a million things that you can point to on why this season right now is the biggest debacle in Mets history.
0: Based on expectations versus output?
1: The money salary, like how much money goes into the team, the expectations going in, the amount of stars they have on this team, what was expected, the owner being the richest owner in baseball, the executive, the smartest executive in baseball. I know no one thinks that now, but that was the thought, you know, his first year when they go to the NLCS. They got the young, smart executive. They got the rich owner who'll write any check. They've got Juan Soto. They've got the idea that everybody wants to come here. Like, you put all of that into this year. They broke down the core, telling you this core can't win. We can build it better. And you go into this season, they're getting embarrassed the last three games. Absolutely annihilated, embarrassed. They're 10 games under 500 again. They're only two teams in the NL are worse. Their pitching staff is in absolute shambles. Senga, I mean, it's the story of Kodai Senga is absolutely stunning. He comes here his first year. He's really, really good. Like, rookie of the year, good. Looks like he's going to be a solid number two, borderline bottom of the barrel ace. Like, that's how good he is. Last year, after all the injuries in between then and now, last year he comes out in the first two months of the season, he's pitching to an ERA under two. Like, he looks like one of the best pitchers in baseball. He hurts his hamstring, and from that moment on, this dude cannot pitch. And last night, he's non-competitive.
0: Right.
1: They have to put him in the bullpen. You got the injury to Clay Holmes. You got Peterson's practically non-competitive. What happened to Manaea after giving him the contract? What you're seeing now from McLean, who's pitching all right today, but has not been nearly what you expected him to be off of last year. They bring in Peralta, who's one of the best pitchers in the National League last year, to be their ace on a one-year deal. He's terrible. He's okay for most of the season. The last couple starts, he's non-competitive as well. He just got lit up for 10 runs against Philadelphia.
0: Yeah.
1: Everything is going wrong, and now just as Lindor's coming back, probably too little too late, but you can't even pair your two superstars for a day.
0: Right, and then they might not want to play together.
1: And
0: anyhow,
1: they might not want to play together.
0: We got a bunch of bad stuff for you today. We'll get to the Yankees in a bit. One quick NBA thing for you. It's great when the NBA draft's on and you're a champion because
1: who cares?
0: We don't even need to make a pick.
1: Wait, they traded down? Oh, wait, they traded that guy away?
0: Trading the guy they picked, trading out of the first round.
1: Yeah.
0: They're probably going to move the pick tonight. According to insiders, that's the first pick of the second round.
1: Yeah.
0: They're obviously focusing all their energy right now, on trying to make sure they can re-sign all their guys and run that damn thing back.
1: Right.
0: But I will say this. I'm an NBA guy, quite clearly, right? I love the NBA. I love basketball.
1: Mm-hmm.
0: This was the worst NBA draft I've ever seen. And I'll tell you why. And that's not a knock on the players. I know for a lot of people, this might have been the deepest top 10 picks in recent memory, okay? But this is the problem with the portal and NIL. The problem now is everybody's a one-and-done guy, more or less, okay? You have no connection to the guy in the school you watch them play in where, hey, I watched that guy in three consecutive March Madnesses. I know all about that guy, right?
1: Mm-hmm.
0: You had the three kids from Michigan get drafted. All right, well, Michigan won a championship. I saw more of them than I did most teams out there. You know about Boozer, of course, because of his dad, all right? And I just watched it saying to myself, I'm a basketball guy, and yes, my Knicks won the championship, so this particular draft has virtually no meaning to me whatsoever from my favorite team standpoint, but it's also the draft itself. And the reason for that is you don't get comfortable watching a specific guy play for a specific college over a 2 or 3 or 4 year period,
1: right.
0: And then you're like, I know that guy.
1: Sure.
0: I remember watching that guy.
1: He's been in the Sweet 16 3 years.
0: And then if you consider, you know, the kid from BYU that goes first, right?
1: Yep.
0: He was a disaster in the postseason for them.
1: Mm-hmm.
0: They were zero wins. Then you consider Peterson at Kansas, right?
1: Right.
0: Who had a very disappointing season and came out of a lot of games and took himself out of a lot of games. Then you've got what I thought would have been great theater, where Carlos Boozer, who runs part of the front office for the Utah Jazz and is in charge of the draft for them, and Danny Ainge out there, has a chance to draft his own son and says, nah, you go to Memphis. I'm good. And I'm sitting there going, you didn't take your own son?
1: Yeah.
0: Could you imagine what dinner's like tonight at the Boozer house?
1: I'm sure it's okay.
0: What's Thanksgiving going to be like? I'm not talking to you anymore, Dad.
1: Yeah, I mean, I can't believe
0: you could have drafted your son and said, I'll take Peterson instead. You could go number three. Crazy, right?
1: Brunson said Ewing's the best Knick of all time.
0: It's like, I mean, crazy right in front of me. So anyway, we'll get all your calls. We got lots cooking today. Going to be a fun day. Obviously, the Mets have the two admission doubleheader today. They're also trying to really gouge their fans by having a $10 admission fee to a pregame watch party, trying to get in on the Knick glom, where, hey, Knick fans like to show up, you know, before games and after games. So I'm not even sure what the watch party's for, since it's before the game.
1: It's for someone who they're hoping want to show up for $10 and get drunk and not have to watch the game.
0: I guess.
1: I would imagine that's it.
0: Yeah, I can't quite figure that out.
1: Someone who has no interest in spending, I don't know, $17.
0: And why are we charging our fans more if you're the Mets? No. You should give things away for free if you're the Mets.
1: I mean, again, we've mentioned the Mets. It's a doubleheader. We're getting to the point now. And I had some hope. I did. And I've been the guy trying to tell you. I know Mets fans don't believe this.
0: No, it's over. It's a wrap. You know it's a wrap.
1: But you've said that. And admittedly, I've pushed back. I've tried to say there's enough time. There's reason to believe. There's, like, things can turn around. It's too early to give up on any given team. There are only so many games back. These last three games, and falling again to the 10 games under 500 mark, and you just watch what they throw out on a nightly basis as their starting pitcher. And now again, and whether it's because they don't want to play together or not, just the idea that when things start to happen like this, where you never get those two on the field at the same time, and there's these issues, and like the Mets are right there on the borderline of no longer.
0: It's over. I mean, I appreciate the fact that you're trying to be nice to him, and I do appreciate that.
1: Well, I'm not trying to be nice. I'm trying to be a baseball fan.
0: Come on. The 10 games under 500.
1: Fan who understands that we've seen crazier things.
0: It's stop.
1: But
0: just
1: stop. They're terrible.
0: You're the baseball guy here.
1: Yes.
0: You're embarrassing yourself, thinking the Mets have a chance. Just stop.
1: I'm saying, keep it real.
0: Keep it real. Like, one of the things people love about this show is it's real. Like, we don't, it's real. The show's real. I make mistakes, I own them. You make mistakes, you own them.
1: Of course.
0: Your fandom is real. My fandom is real.
1: My fandom is real.
0: Stop. You have to stop. They're not a charity case, even though they act like one.
1: I'm not acting like a charity case.
0: This is not, not you, the Mets.
1: Yeah.
0: Like, you're treating the Mets like it's a make-a-wish thing.
1: I'm not.
0: Stop saying nice things about a franchise that doesn't deserve it.
1: No, I get you.
0: They don't deserve it.
1: But
0: you know who does deserve nice things to be said about them?
1: Who? Jazz Chisholm?
0: Anthony Volpe.
1: We'll get to that
0: after the break.
1: Yes.
0: At some point, you Yankee fans need to publicly apologize to Brian Cashman, Aaron Boone, and Anthony Volpe.
1: That's a bit strong.
0: Anthony Volpe. When I read you his stats, I'm sure no one's looked at him. When I give you Volpe's stats far.
1: And he's hot right now.
0: They're good.
1: They're not great.
0: They're good. They're fantastic.
1: They're not fantastic.
0: Fantastic.
1: They're not fantastic.
0: We'll get into it. You're going to apologize to
1: him. I'm not going to apologize to him.
0: Oh, yeah.
1: I've watched him for 3 years.
0: Oh, you're going to apologize.
1: I'm happy with him right now.
0: You hate him. You didn't want him back. You said enough of Anthony Volpe. I'm tired of Anthony Volpe.
1: I wanted another shortstop on the team.
0: I want Caballero. I don't want Volpe. Get rid of Volpe.
1: I still think when the team is whole, Caballero should probably be
0: guys
1: the starting
0: shortstop. Guy's batting .280. Gets on base like a lot.
1: He's having
0: 40% of all the time he's at bat.
1: He's having a very good run. And he looks like right now he's got that level swing. He's not swinging for the fences. He's hitting line drives all over the place. He's stealing bases. I am loving what I'm seeing from Anthony Volpe, and he deserves to be in the lineup every day. But
0: public apology from Big Mac coming up shortly.
1: That's just a public apology to my guy. Way too early.
0: And I talked to the Volpe family yesterday. They're waiting to hear it.
1: Not from me.
0: They are.
1: No, they're not.
0: You were the biggest I hate Anthony Volpe guy
1: in
0: America.
1: That's true.
0: I've got the tapes to back it up.
1: Chill. I don't hate anyone in the Yankee uniform.
0: I'm going to play the tapes for you a little bit. It's coming up.
1: I didn't think he should be the starting shortstop to start the year. I'm not sure he should be the starting shortstop right now, but he's playing very well, and I'm happy with him.
0: It's Sandbag Wednesday. You're getting sandbags.
1: Sandbag.
0: It's Sandbag Wednesday. They told me to come up with new things that we can get sponsored. So it's Sandbag Wednesday. Anyhow, we got a great show for you today. Hopefully you'll join us, have fun with us. The phone number, as always, is 888-808-1019. We'll do the Mets. We got the Yankees. We got the NBA draft. And we have some football coming your way as well. So lots cooking. Hopefully you'll have a good afternoon with us right here on The Fan. Now, what's for dinner? You know the idea. Thank you very much, Anthony Gallo. I know it's for lunch. Coca-Cola. And a nice roast pork, broccoli rabe, melted provolone sandwich. What'd you got? You got, by the way, Biggs.
1: Yeah.
0: My sandwich today, a $20 sandwich.
1: Okay.
0: Your sandwich today?
1: $25.
0: $29.
1: No, it said $25 on the thing.
0: That's what he
1: told me. Listen.
0: That's what he just told me.
1: No, he said expensive. You said $29
0: plus tax.
1: $25.
0: Plus tax.
1: All right. Sales
0: tax.
1: Yeah, send me
0: $36.
1: Who do I Venmo?
0: By the way, I don't know why yours is more expensive than mine.
1: I don't know.
0: I think mine's more expensive. Pork's more expensive.
1: Yeah, you got roast pork with
0: broccoli rabe and provolone.
1: I said the Italian's fine. That's literally what I wrote. The Italian's fine.
2: Well, it's a more expensive sandwich.
1: How am I supposed to know that?
0: Same.
1: Tell me what the price is.
0: You got a $30 sandwich.
2: You got high quality taste, high quality price.
0: And then in Boyshead, you got a $30 sandwich.
1: How much do you think the bread costs?
0: 10 cents?
2: A good semolina.
1: Good semolina.
3: 20 cents.
1: No, more than that. Say the bread costs, I don't know, $5?
0: No, the bread? It's flour, yeast, sugar, and water.
1: That's meat.
0: That's an 80 cent loaf of bread.
1: That's salt and pig.
0: Yeah. That's true, too. In any event, you got a $30 sandwich today.
1: Yeah.
0: I, of course, because I'm good to people, I got a $20 sandwich. Meanwhile, what's for dinner?
1: I thought you were buying. I thought you said I'm getting your sandwiches tomorrow, Biggs.
0: I am.
1: Okay, so what's your problem?
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0: show, Big Mac. Great to have you here. I was just checking out this website someone turned me on to called pizzaslime.com.
1: Pizza.
0: Yeah,
1: pizza
0: have you seen this website yet?
1: No.
0: It's basically just some cool t-shirts, hats, and sweats and hoodies and whatnot. But I like it.
1: Okay.
0: I like it a lot. Yeah.
1: Pizza Slime.
0: Yeah. My favorite shirt there is one that says ugly but honest. I'm going to get that for you for your birthday.
1: For my birthday, I see one right here that's perfect for Pete.
0: Oh, what's the one you got for Pete?
1: It's just like a black trucker hat that says, pretend this is a cowboy's hat.
0: Yeah, that'd be benefiting for sure.
1: That would benefit.
0: Yeah. So, I don't know who owns it. I don't know where they're based out of. But pizzaslime.com, I have some pretty funny, irreverent t-shirts. So, add some hoodies and some other stuff there. But I like the one that said, ugly but honest. And there's another one that says, stop looking at my T-I-T, et cetera. Mm-hmm. Which is another good shirt for us. I think. Like, if we were going to have a softball team, I think that would be the shirt we'd all wear.
1: Stop looking at my... No, you wear pants that say, stop looking at my junk.
0: Well, they have to have that, too.
1: Yeah, yeah.
0: They got sweatpants right in the front, stop looking at my you-know-what. So, I'm just putting it out there, trying to help small businesses along
1: the
0: way. I wouldn't think that's got to be a New York or an East Coast-based company, wouldn't you think?
1: Pizza slime? Yeah, I would think that's a New York thing.
0: But it's a clever name, too. So, anyway.
1: Pizza slime?
0: Yeah.
1: Why is that clever?
0: Because it's memorable. Like, someone told me about it this morning, and I went to check out the website.
1: I guess it's memorable, but what's so... They sell t-shirts and pants. Yeah. Like, why is Pizza Slime a clever name for a t-shirt company?
0: Because it made me go to the website to see it. And now I've seen every product they have. So it's a clever name because it achieved the purpose.
1: You?
0: Well, you're going to go check it out also.
1: Well, you told me to.
0: Right. By the way, Connor's already on it. Uh-huh. Whoever's interning today is probably checking it out also.
2: They have a shirt that just says Keanu Reeves.
0: Bang!
2: I love that.
0: See that? You're going to get a Keanu Reeves shirt. It's got like a flag in between Keanu and Reeves, right?
2: Yeah, and a rotisserie chicken bag you can buy for four payments of $15.
1: That looked fun.
0: I can buy a $60 rotisserie chicken bag?
1: Well, it's like a purse. I don't know if you'd want it necessarily, but it looked like a handbag or a purse that was like the bag you get at Costco or Sam's Club.
0: Yeah.
1: Like the rotisserie.
0: So it's like a fake plastic rotisserie chicken bag?
1: Exactly.
0: All of a sudden, we're smiling. Yeah. All of a sudden, we're discussing products we like. And if you watched NBA draft last night,
1: clever necessarily.
0: Clever name because I remembered it. I'll tell you something else.
1: Yeah, but
0: did you watch the NBA draft at all last night?
1: Very little.
0: Did you watch some of the highlights of it?
1: A little bit, yeah.
0: There's a lot of dudes carrying man purses now.
1: I know, very popular.
0: I will never be a guy with a man purse.
1: Yeah, I don't get it.
0: But now that Connor pointed out that I could get the rotisserie chicken purse.
1: Yeah.
0: If I was going to carry a man bag, that's the man bag I would carry.
1: Yeah.
0: Or one that has, like, the images of, like, rounds of ammo on it. You know what I'm saying?
1: Mm-hmm.
0: Like, what's in your man bag? Some people go, I've got chapstick and I've got some lotion in case, it's sunny outside today.
1: Right.
0: I'd be like, I've got ammo. Yeah.
1: But you can carry manly stuff in any bag, I suppose.
0: Yeah, but not, some man bags kind of look effeminate or masculine.
1: Well, yeah.
0: Right? I want a man bag that's got either.
1: It's like the picture on it or.
0: Yeah, like food on it, like rotisserie chicken or ammo or like your grenades. Yeah, I'd like to have like a grenade bag around
1: grenade
0: my waist.
1: Bag, sure.
0: Yeah, no, good. Grab the grenade bag,
1: just
0: I dare you.
1: Have like a Batman tool belt.
0: Which would make me just as much of a superhero as Batman.
1: That's true.
0: Neither one of us have superpowers. You literally are Batman. That's exactly right.
1: If you have
0: need a gay understudy who likes to wear tight pants and sit shotgun. And then I am Batman.
1: Yeah.
0: And I need some money because, my partner has, needs.
1: He
0: likes to dress nicely, and I'm just so there you go. Right, Dick. What's that his name? Dick Grayson.
2: Yeah, that's it. Yeah,
0: right, was that? And I'm down with that. By the way, I'm all in on that. I need a little effeminate sidekick.
1: Mm-hmm.
0: Batman, why don't we go get the Joker today? No, I think I'll wait for him to commit a crime.
1: Yeah. Well, he was more of the holy, right? Wasn't it like holy metal rust, holy rusted metal Batman?
0: Yes.
1: And that kind of thing.
0: Yes. Holy cold penguins Batman. Something stupid like that. I never understood, just real quick before I get your calls, 888-808-119. How come nobody ever shot Batman? I never quite understood that in the original TV show or the first
1: original
0: movie.
1: Adam West?
0: Yeah. Like, they always came up with these convoluted ways to take Batman and Robin out.
1: Of course.
0: And it reminds me of Indiana Jones in that regard. Because
1: that
0: remember the famous scene where the guy's doing all the with the sword And then he's like, he just shoots him.
3: Yes.
0: Which was not in the script, by the way.
3: I think I saw that. Yeah.
0: He had like a 104-degree fever that day.
3: He was tired.
0: And
3: yeah.
0: They had to get through the film because he had to go take a nap. And he's like, I got to end the scene. So he just shot the guy.
3: Classic.
0: Yeah. Anyway.
3: I also don't think his other famous line from Star Wars was in the movie. It was in the script either.
0: I am your father.
3: No. He's Han Solo. When she says, I love you. He was, I think, in the script.
0: Who does he say I love you to?
3: No, she says, Princess Leia.
0: Says to Han Solo?
3: Says to Harrison Ford, Han Solo, I love you.
0: Okay.
3: And I think in the script it was supposed to be, I love you too, but he just said, I know. And that's like a famous...
0: He improvised.
3: He just improvised and said,
0: I know.
3: And that's
0: a famous line now.
3: Yeah, big famous line.
0: I've never seen the
3: Harrison
0: Star Wars
3: Ford.
0: Movie, so...
3: You've never seen... Come on, man. I understand you don't like fantasy. There are things you have to just do.
0: Yeah.
3: That's like saying, you know, I've never seen The Godfather. I'm not into mafia stuff. It's okay not to be into mafia stuff.
0: Yeah.
3: It's not okay to not see The Godfather. Like, you have, there are things
0: there
3: you have to
0: There are certain movies
3: try.
0: You have to have seen.
3: You have, like,
0: I agree.
3: I'm not into horror movies. I've seen The Shining. Like, there are certain things you have to do.
0: I agree 100%
3: so
0: with you.
3: So watch Star Wars.
0: Here's the problem with it. I went to see Star Wars when I was, like, what, 7, 8 years old?
3: Okay.
0: And if I remember correctly, and if I have this strong, I know the Star Wars geeks are going to attack me. I'll take it. It's fine.
3: Mm-hmm.
0: Does it start off with reading?
3: Yeah.
0: I'm out.
3: It made me read. What the hell is this?
0: That's how I'm in the theater, Mom. Like, let's go. Pack it up.
3: That reminds me. That's so funny because it reminds me, at 10 years old, I will never forget this. My buddy... He's a little bit antsy. Like, he can't sit down for long. He's
0: same
3: way. So, and it's like this, because he did the same thing. We went to go see Forrest Gump.
0: Okay.
3: I'm not kidding. We are in the theater. Our parents dropped us off. He has nowhere to go. Like, we're 10 years old. The theater's down the block. We're sitting there. I swear, before the feather drops, I can't do this. And he got up and looked out. Like, I can't watch this feather all day. I'm like, bro, it's not the feather. He was out. He's like, I can't do this.
0: They lost him in the first minute. Like, just
3: like this. It hasn't even landed. He's like, I can't do this.
0: Yeah. I respect that, though. I like that. All right, let's get some calls here. Mike is in Clifton Park on the Fan. Mike, good afternoon. How are you, sir? Hello, Michael?
3: Mike.
0: No go? That's on our end, maybe?
3: Okay.
0: All right, let's say hi to Stevie in Bayside on the Fan. Steve, good afternoon. How are you?
4: I'm good. You know, Craig, it's easy to make Volpe look good when you only play him twice a week, you know?
0: I mean, he's batting 280.
3: He's playing a little bit more than that.
0: Let's give the guy a little credit. He's batting 280.
3: Steve, we've talked. I'm not the biggest Volpe fan either. You can't deny he's playing well right now. He's playing better than Caballero's playing.
0: Like, yeah, that's the thing. I mean, you guys have a hard-on for him, and it's based on facts. I get that.
3: Yeah, yeah.
0: He was terrible for a year and a half, mm-hmm. if not the entire last two-plus years, right?
3: Yeah, full 3 years.
0: No.
3: Yeah.
0: No.
3: 23, 24, 25. Not very good. Worse last year than the others.
0: Okay.
3: But bad all
0: but,
3: over.
0: But
3: offensively, bad offensive
0: player. But specifically
3: player.
0: Worse last year. Is that fair?
3: Because the defense got so bad.
0: Yeah,
3: but offensively, he's been a lousy bottom of the league. Not bottom of the Yankees. Bottom of the league offensive player for 3 consecutive seasons.
0: Okay, I accept that. Okay, you know the stats better than I do in regards to the last 3 years with him.
3: Yeah.
0: But let's acknowledge the fact that the kid's balling right now.
3: He certainly is. For a team that's most guys are hitting 220, he's hitting 270.
0: And that's right. I understand Yankee fans wanted an alternative to Volpe. Rightfully so. He does have the one gold glove. He did have clutch hits in the postseason as well. Mm. And you can't take that away from him. But he was a disaster last year. Now, I even think most Yankee fans, I can't speak for you, obviously, I'm not going to, kind of felt like the Yankees throwing that shoulder injury out publicly for the first time after the season was like an excuse. I'm not sure if you felt that way, but let's be fair. He did have surgery on it.
3: Yes.
0: And you can make an argument, well, I could see that affecting your defense more than your offense, maybe.
3: Yeah.
0: And that's a fair argument to have.
3: I think so.
0: He's batting 280.
3: Close to it, yeah.
0: 278, exactly.
3: You're
0: but
3: right.
0: He's batting 280.
3: That's fair. He's hitting 280, yeah.
0: Like, so I understand not liking him. I understand the beef of how come they support him so much. I understand the knock on Aaron Boone. For not taking him out and believing in him and not having an alternative on Cashman.
3: Yep.
0: All that's warranted. Yes, yes, and yes. But it's also warranted when a player's gone through that to now come out of it, still in his mid-20s, and bat 280.
3: Yeah.
0: I think he deserves some encouragement and applause.
1: He certainly does. He certainly does. And I did a whole segment on the Go Get Him.
0: Did you?
1: I did a whole segment on the Go Get Him about how the screaming about him still that persists even today.
0: Which is crazy.
1: Is absurd.
0: Thank you.
1: Totally with you. I think we're being too hard on him right now. I'm just saying I'm not going to apologize, and it hasn't been long enough for me to have real full confidence that the 280 hitter you're talking about is what Anthony Volpe is and will be for the rest of this year, the rest of his career, certainly. Like, I'm not there yet. But right now he's playing well. But to my, like, every, like, Jazz is kind of like this player. We talked about it yesterday with the, and I know the lollipop, and we don't have to get back into it, even though Jazz did go get the lollipops after the home run, and people are upset about that, too.
0: And Aaron Boone said he can have all the lollipops he wants.
1: Yeah, I mean, come on.
0: Yeah, like, you just said it pissed you off.
1: We could laugh about
0: it. He hits the game-winning home run.
1: Yeah.
0: And now you're like, hey, lollipops for everybody. Yeah. Like, what am I doing?
1: Well, I mean, in the dugout. He doesn't mean back on the field.
0: Right.
1: But, Volpe's one of those guys. I'm with you. He's been one of those guys for me at times. That Jazz is another one. We don't like him. But every single mistake that Anthony Volpe makes, the reaction from the fans is, he's terrible. Why is he still on the team? It's malpractice. We go absolutely bonkers. And there are other guys on the field, namely, for me, Jose Caballero, who's kind of been his replacement. So because we hate Volpe and we are so dire to get rid of him, and Caballero is like the only saving grace that maybe the Yankees like him too. So maybe there's a chance if Caballero plays well enough that he could finally replace this bum that we hate. We forget all of his mistakes. He gets picked off once a series at second base. He makes the same amount of mistakes defensively. I think he's better than Anthony Volpe defensively, but he's made mistakes too. He's going to get thrown out of a game for playing this game with the clock over and over again. There are these long, drawn-out arguments with the umpire about 8 seconds. I was looking up. I was looking down. He's supposed to be looking at me. Like, it goes on forever. It's obnoxious. And we don't say a word because we're hopeful that he can replace Anthony Volpe. And I think it's unfair, and I think you're onto something. All I'm pushing back with is we have seen Anthony Volpe
0: like
1: this.
0: Let me rephrase it.
1: Anthony Volpe in the 2024 postseason had an 800 OPS.
0: Let me rephrase it.
1: Better than he is right now, but I can't trust him.
0: You don't owe him an apology.
1: I don't.
0: Let me rephrase it.
1: Yeah.
0: But you have to acknowledge that he's playing well.
1: Have to acknowledge it.
0: Is that a better way to put it?
1: Any fan who refuses to acknowledge it is an idiot.
0: Because he deserves your criticism, so let me correct myself. You don't have to apologize to him because the criticism was warranted.
1: Fair, yes.
0: Right? But you do have to acknowledge, while you may not like him, you might want a different guy to be your shortstop. That's all fine.
1: Yeah.
0: You do have to acknowledge that the kid's playing his ass off right now.
1: He's getting 2 hits tonight.
0: Exactly right. And again, last night was 2 for 4 last night.
1: Hits. He's been really good. Now, defensively, he's solid, but there are just certain things that, like, the throw, the arm strength isn't there.
0: You know what he is to you? He's a deep breath guy. Let me explain what I mean by that.
1: Okay.
0: Anthony Volpe to you and a lot of Yankee fans is what we refer to in the business as a deep breath guy. I'm going to explain that to you so you guys can steal it and use it.
1: And what business team? All right.
0: In this business.
1: Oh, in our business.
0: The communication business.
1: Okay.
0: Yeah, 35 years of doing it. I've picked up a couple things.
1: Okay.
0: And I've created a few things along the way.
1: Yeah.
0: If you want to hear most of the things I created, just listen between 6 and 10, and you hear all of them. That being said, I'm just teasing. Or maybe I'm not. That being said,
1: yeah.
0: A deep breath guy is a guy that as soon as the ball is hit to him, you take a deep breath.
1: Yes.
0: Is he going to bobble it?
1: Yes.
0: Is it going to be a bad throw? He's a deep breath guy.
1: He is.
0: Right?
1: And he has a tendency.
0: Guys can use that, steal it.
1: Well, thank you.
0: You know, I haven't trademarked it. You can probably just steal it from me if you want.
1: He has a flair for making the excellent play, and then he has the ability to just blow the blown one, the easy ones. And he also has the ability to make them look really bad. Like the first game of the series against the Tigers, right? First play of the game, McGonagall hits one off of Cole's foot. It kind of changes direction on him a little bit, and he has to go to his right when he was going to his left because it looked like he was going up the middle. And so it's not an easy play. The ball's changing direction a little bit. I wouldn't even been upset if he didn't make the play. It's that kind of tough play. But he falls on his face. Like, he takes a bad step and literally just falls. He trips over air.
0: Yeah.
1: And then I forget which series it was, but it's a hard line drive right at him, and he just, like, tries to backpedal to catch it and just falls on his ass. Like, he has these tendencies of looking like an inadequate baseball player.
0: Yeah.
1: So when the ball's hit to him, there is a little bit of that.
0: He's a deep breath guy.
1: And not even after he feels it, then he begins to throw it.
3: and you go,
0: right,
3: because his arm strength isn't that good.
0: I agree.
3: So there, but overall, I think he's been this year so far a good defensive player, and his bat has been excellent over the last 2 weeks.
0: Yes.
3: So I do think he deserves credit right now. He should be in the lineup every single day.
0: If Anthony
3: Volpe deserves to be in the lineup, and I know we play this game. Like yesterday, there were tons of Yankee fans who were pissed off that Aaron Boone told Talking Yanks that he was not going to be in the lineup, and then he was in the lineup. Oh, my God. Here he is again. They can't quit this kid. He plays every day. You know what? He should play every day right now. He's hitting 280.
0: Right.
3: He should play
0: and
3: every day.
0: And he was 2-for-4 last
3: Anthony
0: night.
3: Anthony Volpe should be in the lineup tonight. He should be in the lineup tomorrow night.
0: I agree.
3: He's playing that kind of baseball.
0: And he's still a deep breath guy.
3: He is.
0: Yeah.
3: And
0: I'm trying to think of another like deep breath guy.
3: And I don't know if the Yankees are good enough. I don't know if the Yankees with him as a shortstop, the starting shortstop of your team, I just don't know if that's where you want to be. Could they win a championship with him as a shortstop?
0: Yes.
3: Of course they could.
0: Yes.
3: He's good enough. Like, he was in the World Series as a starting shortstop. So I don't want to say, because some people like to speak in generalities and you know, absolutes. I don't. Could they win the championship with him as the starting shortstop? Absolutely. Would I like to see someone a little bit more secure at the position? At the shortstop of the New York Yankees, I would.
0: I mean, they were 2 games away from a World Series championship with him as the starting
3: Correct.
0: Shortstop.
3: I'm with you.
0: So he can certainly, and he had clutch hits.
3: And he was great in that postseason.
0: Yes, he had clutch
3: hits.
0: He
3: hit the biggest hit in the one game.
0: Matter of fact,
3: won in that
0: he
3: World
0: was
3: Series.
0: More clutch than Judge was.
3: No doubt.
0: Right?
3: Had a better postseason.
0: So
3: probably,
0: I think the Anthony Volpe bashing's got to come to an end.
3: I think
0: in the
3: fair.
0: Moment. Now, well, if he goes through, let's just make it up. The month of July is right around the corner.
3: Yeah.
0: If he bats 205 and makes an error every week, you're going to be right to say get him out.
3: Yeah.
0: But I think you ride hot streaks. That's what baseball's
3: no
0: all
3: doubt.
0: About. Ride those hot streaks. That's where the Yankees now 3 up, I think, right, in the loss column over Tampa
3: I think
0: right
3: it's
0: now.
3: Three overall.
0: Fair enough. So all good. We can take a couple more calls before we have to take a break. Let's have Stevie in Manhattan on the fan. Steve, good afternoon. How are you?
5: Hey, it's been a long time, man. It is so refreshing to have you back.
0: Thank you very much.
5: So,
0: appreciate that.
5: So to talk about Adam West, Batman, apparently Adam West was quite a swordsman back in the
0: day. Yes, he was. That's right.
3: Is that
5: yeah,
3: a fact?
5: Legend yes. have it. Those, he put up Chamberlain numbers from what I'm hearing.
0: Those are the rumors.
3: No, I've never heard that.
0: Yes.
3: Like legit Chamberlain numbers or just like that's what you're using?
0: No,
3: to...
0: he was a swordsman.
3: Wow.
0: Yes. Yes, he was an absolute...
5: Just go check out the video when he's dancing to the Grateful Dead with the finger dance. Check that one out.
0: Yeah, he also, they used to call him the American Zorro.
3: Hmm.
0: If you remember the swashbuckling...
3: No, I don't know who, Zorro is.
0: Yeah.
3: I mean, no, I have no idea. Tomorrow...
0: So, the real story about Adam West, if I may say this, the rumor of Adam West... is that he had such an insatiable sexual drive that 8 women in one night was not a rare night for him.
3: Wow.
0: And that's apparently like Hollywood gospel.
3: 8 women at the same time or 8 women through the course of the night?
0: That's funny. It's a good question. I didn't think of that.
3: Mm-hmm.
0: I'm just telling you what the gospel is.
3: Right.
0: The gospel is that he had such an insatiable sex drive that he would go through 8 women in a single night. Yeah.
3: Good for him.
0: So,
3: I guess.
0: Yeah. I'm not sure if that means 8 at once or, you know, he spread them out like 2 breakfast, 2 lunch, 2 dinner, and a night, you know, a late night thing. I'm not quite sure how that works.
3: I mean, that's crazy.
0: Yeah. So, but if you go to, I guarantee if TMZ's got something on that or, you know, maybe Old School Page 6 or something like that. Hold on, matter of fact.
3: Did he do anything else? Besides Batman?
0: Adam West?
3: Was he famous?
0: I think he
3: for
0: became cast typed as he's Batman.
3: Yeah, right? Which happens to so
0: and
3: many of them.
0: In the 1970s, being Batman was pretty good. He died when he was 88 years old.
3: Mm-hmm.
0: Here.
3: He's also
0: this
3: the mayor
0: is according
3: of Cole
0: to Hawk, this is a Page 6 story in 2017.
3: Okay.
0: All right. Adam West. He and co-star Burt Ward, who played sidekick Robin, also romped with eager groupies in their dressing rooms in between scenes. In fact, West discovered the only limits to his bedroom bat powers were those caused by his famous costume. The actor explained years later, because of the physical limitations of the costume, you gotta have quickies, and he had an awful lot of them, as well as dates with stars like Natalie Wood, who famously got pushed off a boat and killed.
3: Well, no, that's...
0: And Raquel Welch.
3: Yeah.
0: Okay, who's obviously hot to try.
3: She famously got She famously died. I don't know.
0: Who's it? Raquel Welch?
3: No.
0: Oh, she's alive.
3: Wood.
0: Natalie Wood?
3: Yeah.
0: Yeah, she got pushed off a boat.
3: Well, I think that's up for debate. People believe your side, but I'm saying I don't know if that's... As far as I know, that's part of the
0: I think that's the official medical record.
3: Is it? Like, is it on the books that she was murdered?
0: No. The other way. I think on the books
3: it's that
0: she had an accidental, she was drunk and fell off the boat.
3: Right.
0: But there are other people out there that will tell you she was pushed off the boat.
3: I'm sure there are. I know the stories.
0: You know the story, right?
3: Which is the famous actor involved in that? Was it Walken?
0: No, he was on the boat.
3: Yeah.
0: But the guy that allegedly, or people thought was the guy that did it, was really handsome guy. He did the detective show. He had like a... say it again? You're making up
2: Dennis Davern,
0: now. Not Dennis Davern. Heard of Dennis Davern.
3: Did a detective show, really
0: Robert
3: handsome
0: something,
3: guy?
0: Maybe. He's Heart to Heart. The guy that
2: Robert
0: was
2: Wagner?
0: Robert Wagner. Nice job, Connor.
3: Okay,
0: thank you.
3: Okay, yeah, sure. Number two.
0: Robert Wagner was on the boat. Christopher Walken was on the boat.
3: Mm-hmm.
0: And I think Robert Wagner at the time was dating her, if not married to her.
3: Mm-hmm.
0: And the allegation was that was
3: something
0: not an innocent.
3: Yeah.
0: She fell off the boat. Having had too many martinis and blue cheese olives.
3: Yeah.
0: Now, I don't know what happened.
3: That's what I'm saying.
0: How would I know?
3: How would you know?
0: That being said, if I may, Adam West explained, Bert and I were like kids in a candy store. It was the swinging 60s with free love, and women threw themselves at us. I remember one night with 8 different women. Orgy is a harsh word, but it was 8 at one time.
3: Oh, see?
0: I'd have young female co-stars in my dressing room at 7:45 in the morning. In fact, I once had an orgy with Frank Gorshin, who played the Riddler.
3: Really?
0: How about that? So, Batman, that's why the Riddler always got away.
3: They're shooting this wholesome TV show where they're not allowed to curse. They're like, it's made for kids. Like, Batman's being, captured by exploding,
0: Ready? We walked into the room. This is a direct quote from Adam West. And it was an orgy. So I immediately went into Batman character, and Frank went into the Riddler character. So anyway, there you go.
3: What a time to be alive. Batman in the 60s. Who knew?
0: Who knew?
3: Who knew?
0: The free sex spirit 60s, right?
3: Yeah, unbelievable.
0: Yeah.
3: Wasn't the guy from Hogan's Heroes, too? The main character from Hogan's Heroes, like a sex addict? I think Greg Kinnear did a movie.
0: Did he take his own life? Did he commit suicide?
3: Yeah, I think it ends up being a sad story, but I think he was like a sex addict, and he was having sex on set and everything.
0: Is that what it was?
3: Yeah, I think so.
2: Bob Crane.
0: Was he killed, or did he kill himself? He died a young man, though. I don't know exactly.
3: Greg Kinnear did I think it was like an HBO TV movie or something about it.
0: But what do you got? You got an answer to that, Connor? How Bob Crane died?
2: Looking right now. He was bludgeoned to death.
0: Oh. Yeah, must have been the Nazis.
2: While on tour in 1978 for a dinner theater production.
0: Wow. He got bludgeoned to death after a show?
2: Yeah.
3: Scorned husband or
0: something? Scorned Nazis after mocking them at that camp all those years. No? Maybe not.
3: Maybe. I don't know.
0: 888-808-1019. More of your calls are coming up. Obviously, the Yankees win yesterday. I try to win the rubber game tonight.
3: Yeah.
0: We'll be out of here at 6 o'clock for the Yankee pregame, by the way.
3: Yeah.
0: Anthony Volpe killing it right now. And I'm not saying you have to apologize to him, but can we acknowledge that Anthony Volpe's playing really good baseball right now?
3: He is.
0: We'll get your calls on that, plus a lot more right here on The Fan. 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
1: Yeah, at least someone's enjoying the game. 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

0: right, coming up on 3 o'clock already. Great to have you here. It's the Carton Show with Big Mac. Obviously, you get round 2 of the NBA draft tonight. Absolutely no reason to have 2 nights of an NBA draft at all. The New York Knicks have the first pick in the second round, which starts tonight. But they're going to get rid of it and probably get some more second-round picks or some cash considerations.
1: Yeah.
0: And maybe even pick very, very late, if at all. You know, two-way type players, drafting stash kind of guys. But this entire offseason is now about how many of the guys can we bring back? Getting Karl-Anthony Towns signed to a long-term contract. Obviously getting Mitchell Robinson signed if possible and getting ready to defend the title. I did think it was interesting, though, just real quick, before we get back to the baseball talk and your calls and all these amazing Adam West stories we're now getting. So Fanatics Fest announced that the tickets went on sale today for you to be able to get in line and get a picture taken with a variety of the athletes that are going to be there and or get an autograph.
1: Yeah.
0: And there's different prices based on who the person is.
1: I think, did you see okay? the Nick one? Is that
0: I
1: where
0: did.
1: We're going?
0: Well, yeah. not just Knicks. So 7 of the famous athletes that are going to be at Fanatics Fest sold out within the first 30 minutes they went online for availability, okay? Jalen Brunson sold out, as you'd expect.
1: Mm-hmm.
0: Josh Hart sold out,
1: yep.
0: As you would expect, okay? Karl-Anthony Towns sold out, as you might expect. But there's 6 people that sold out, and I've only heard of one of them.
1: Oh, well, let me help you.
0: You know who they are.
1: I do know who they
0: are. So there's 2 gals that sold out.
1: Mm-hmm.
0: They're both wrestlers.
1: They are.
0: All right?
1: Mm-hmm.
0: One of them, if we played the game, would you?
1: Yeah.
0: The answer is yes.
1: Mm-hmm.
0: She looks kind of like the...
1: Oh, don't do this to me.
0: I'm going to do it to you.
1: Don't do it to me.
0: What's the girl's name from... I blocked on it earlier today, and I'm blocking on it again. What's the girl's name in Wolf of Wall Street again?
2: Margot Robbie.
0: Margot Robbie. Yeah. So the one girl that sold out in 30 minutes
1: mm-hmm.
0: looks like the trailer park version of Margot Robbie.
1: Yeah.
0: Like a hot mess.
1: Yeah.
0: Okay? That's a yes on the would you scale. Is that fair?
1: Yeah.
0: All right. Yeah.
1: That's fair. No, I'm not even saying yeah.
0: Okay. What's her name?
1: I know where you're going next.
0: Do you know her name?
1: Liv Morgan.
0: Liv Morgan.
1: Yeah.
0: That's we all agree that's a yes.
1: Mm-hmm.
0: In any world, that's a yes.
1: Yes.
0: What's the other gal's name?
1: Rhea Ripley.
0: Now, I've never heard of either one of them.
1: Yeah.
0: I'm not a big wrestling fan.
1: Mm-hmm.
0: She's apparently a wrestler also. That one is a no to me. And it's a no today, tomorrow, yesterday. Mm-hmm. It's a
1: you
0: no, like,
1: seen, you haven't seen
0: stranded
1: Rhea.
0: On an island for 3.5 years.
1: Yeah,
0: it's a no.
1: No, you haven't seen.

0: picking Rhea Ripley the right way, because I'm against you on this one.
1: You're a yes on that?
0: Yeah.
1: Well, good for you.
0: Thank you.
1: I'm not taking a shot at her.
0: Mm-hmm.
1: One's a yes, one's a clear no to me.
0: No.
1: But I've also never seen her before.
0: I think if you just see pictures of Rhea Ripley, because she wears a lot of like makeup, and she is big. She's muscular.
1: Okay.
0: She is.
1: So that's fine.
0: Which is not normal. I prefer
1: she's, petite and
0: she's
1: thin.
0: But she's actually she's a fantastic wrestler. I think she's the best female wrestler.
1: And Rhea Ripley's
0: by
1: that name?
0: A mile. Yeah, Rhea Ripley. She's my favorite female wrestler by a mile.
1: Then you had Randy Orton sold out. Yeah, he's the son of course, Steve Orton, as everybody knows.
0: I forget his father's name. I know he's a famous
1: big-time
0: wrestler.
1: Dusty Rhodes sold out.
0: Cody Rhodes.
1: Cody
0: Rhodes' son.
1: My bad. There you go.
0: I think he's the champion right now. I haven't watched in the last few months.
1: No, Roman Reigns is the champion. Did Roman Reigns
0: win the championship back? I haven't watched in a while. I think he did.
1: I don't know. But the answer...
0: I think there's multiple belts.
1: More importantly, there's
0: I know there's multiple belts.
1: And one other player. Don't say it yet. Because you obviously have looked at it. That's all good. One other person sold out in the first 30 minutes that the tickets for photographs and or autographs went up for sale today, okay?
0: Mm-hmm.
1: One other person. A football player. Connor, you want to take a quick guess?
2: Tom Brady.
1: Not Tom Brady. That's a great guess.
0: Yeah.
1: I'm sure when his go up, they will sell out very quickly. You want to take a guess there, Gallo?
3: Is it Jackson Dart?
1: Yes, it is.
3: It is?
1: Jackson Dart sold out in the first 30 minutes.
0: Wow. Yep.
1: He is right now being viewed by Giant fans as the second coming of Johnny Unitas.
0: Mm-hmm.
1: Nice. He better have a good year, Biggs.
0: Why? Because he sold out some tickets?
1: Because of...
0: Josh Hart sold out tickets.
1: He's a champion.
3: NBA champion.
0: I understand that.
3: The heart of New York.
1: You have the greatest wrestlers alive today and champions selling out.
0: Yeah.
3: Guy who's played six games.
1: Mm-hmm. Right. Jackson Dart.
0: Starting quarterback of the New York Giants.
1: He's got two wins under his belt.
0: At a New York festival.
1: I know.
0: Okay.
1: I just thought it was interesting that we're now treating Jackson Dart
0: like
1: a champion.
0: That's not. I don't think that. Just because he's in the same list of
1: Abdul Carter didn't sell out. He's going to be there.
0: Oh, he's the starting quarterback.
1: By the way, Abdul Carter played more games than Jackson Dart did.
0: He's the starting quarterback.
1: But sold out 30 minutes, Jackson Dart.
0: I understand that. I don't think that's treating him like Johnny Unitas.
1: I think he's acting like Johnny Unitas.
0: Did you see the Did you see the prices?
1: I did.
0: I'm shocked.
1: I think they could have gotten even more.
0: I bet
1: for the
0: Knicks
1: players, for sure.
0: Yeah.
1: Jalen Brunson's essentially $1,000.
0: It's $937.
1: And you don't get the autograph with the picture. You get one or the other.
3: I've been meaning to talk to you about that.
1: Or you could have the photograph. You want me to get you his autograph?
3: You know, yeah. Picture, maybe a hug.
1: Maybe, we'll see.
0: A picture with Jalen Brunson is $937.
1: Yes, and it's sold out.
0: That's crazy.
1: I think you could have gotten $1,500 for it.
0: I mean, you could have gotten more. It's sold out. In 30 minutes. You could have gotten more on every one of those
1: crazy
0: players.
1: Right?
0: That's crazy.
1: I mean, good for him. I guess he gets a piece of it. I assume that's how that works. I don't know.
0: I hope.
1: Or he's just getting a flat appearance fee, and then Fanatics uses it to recoup the fee they pay him.
0: Yeah.
1: I don't know. Nor do I care, really.
0: No, I don't care either.
1: It's an absurd amount of money, though.
0: It's an absurd amount of money to take a picture with someone.
1: But I did see Jalen Brunson's rookie card with the Mavericks has sold three times since it came out. It was like a $90 card, and then like a $1,200 card, and now it's like a $300,000 card.
0: Yeah.
1: He's the guy.
0: No, he's the guy.
1: And when we talked about that silly conversation, King of New York, he's the King of New York.
0: There's no doubt. He's the King of New York.
1: So, but yeah, you're at $1,000.
0: It's crazy.
1: The other guys were a lot less, but still, a couple hundred bucks.
0: Carl Anthony Towns was $337. Josh Hart was $283.
1: That's still $300 for a picture.
0: Yeah.
2: Jackson Dart signed rookie card going for $2,000.
0: See?
1: Signed rookie card. Got it. All right. Yeah, so people treat him like he's going to be the guy.
0: The NFL quarterbacks, with any kind of promise, sell.
1: You think Baker Mayfield autograph card gets two G's?
0: No, because he's longer into his career. I bet you Daniels does.
1: Whom?
0: The quarterback for Washington.
1: Oh, okay. Gotcha. Yeah. Not after last year.
0: No, I bet you still does.
1: After the first year, yes, for sure. Because
0: I bet you it's still like that
1: right
0: now.
1: I mean, he went to an NFC Championship game. So
0: that's what I'm saying. Like, young quarterbacks who have a chance to be superstars, their cards go relatively
1: My only point of the Jackson Dart thing, because it's not a shot, I hope this kid's a rock star, but now he has to be.
0: No, he doesn't.
1: Yes, he does.
0: Well, I mean, listen, he has to be because we want him to be, but...
1: Because it's going to be like one of those dopey NFTs that you guys all got convinced into making investments in, which was probably the biggest scam in the history of scams. And now it's like... Do you want to be the guy that dropped $2,000 on a Jackson Dart card and Jackson Dart throws 37 picks this year and the Giants are 3-14? That would suck.
0: You still have
1: hey,
0: the card.
1: Remember when you waited in line for 2 hours and dropped $500 to have your picture taken with Jackson Dart? And then your kid's like, who? He was the quarterback at the... When?
4: That happens. What? Yeah, that happens. That happens.
1: Anyway, I thought those numbers were interesting.
0: I think those numbers are very interesting.
1: I think he has a chance to be very good.
0: I think he's got a chance.
1: He hasn't done it yet. He hasn't had a chance to.
0: I've got... Yeah, I had to give some... I gave some bold predictions to my man, Sean, who does the Giants podcast.
1: Okay. Sean Landetta?
0: No. Sean Marash.
1: Oh, I didn't even know he did that.
0: Yeah,
1: I apologize.
0: He does Talking Giants for John Boy with another host.
1: He's double dipping?
0: Double dipping.
1: Interesting that we allowed that around here.
0: It is interesting. Isn't
1: wait
0: it?
1: A minute. Yeah, that's right. Yeah. My bad. Keep your lip tight.
0: Most rushing yards for any quarterback in the NFL, Jackson Dart. Most combined.
1: Who's saying this? You're saying
0: me,
1: this?
0: Me, yes.
1: Oh, my Lord.
0: I'm just telling you. Most rushing yards in the NFL for quarterback, Jackson
1: You forgot Dart. Lamar Jackson's in the league.
0: No, I didn't. He's in the league. I get that.
1: Okay. Go ahead. Sorry to interrupt.
0: Number two, most combined touchdowns in the NFC.
1: Are you out of your mind?
0: Passing and throwing.
1: You forgot Lamar Jackson's in the league.
0: I said NFC.
1: I apologize. Mm-hmm. Wasn't listening.
0: Mm-hmm.
1: Okay, you forgot Jalen Hurts is in the league, apparently.
0: Yes,
1: he'll have 30 rushing touchdowns. Yeah, a little tush-push action, but go ahead.
0: They're going to start to change
1: that. Is that right?
0: Yes.
1: At 27?
0: Yep.
1: Okay. And what's your other prediction?
0: Isaiah Likely, top five tight end in the NFL.
1: If Jackson Dart is as good as you hope he is, that's possible.
0: Yes.
1: That's fair.
0: Mm-hmm.
1: I think Isaiah Likely is a game changer.
0: Yeah.
1: If Jackson Dart is a really good quarterback, I think part of it's because Isaiah Likely is his main go-to guy.
0: Mm-hmm.
1: I think Isaiah Likely could be an 80 or 90 reception tight end.
0: Yeah.
1: Because he's kind of a hybrid also.
0: And those stats also go into the idea, I don't know if their best wide receiver weapon is going to be on the field for the first 3, 4, 5 games.
1: Sounds like he's going to miss at least early
0: action. I'm concerned about that. So if they don't have him early, a lot of wide receivers, I don't know if it's either going to be new wide receivers who aren't super talented or Slayton. So I think you could see Isaiah Likely be a huge part of that offense. Plus, he's comfortable with the coach.
1: Here's Christian in Manhattan Beach on the Fan. Christian, how you doing today, pal?
5: Hey, Craig, how are you?
1: Great.
5: What's up, Big Mac?
0: What's up, bud?
5: Listen, I got a couple of topics. Some of them are sad. Some of them are funny. And I want your opinion on the other one.
0: Okay.
5: One that you said about the tip and you having the shirts printed up.
1: Yeah.
5: Everybody is calling it the putback and the tap.
1: No, it's the tip.
5: And when I hear the word the tip, I think of the show Two Broke Girls. When she tells her boyfriend, Deke, Kat Dennings, we could have some kind of sex. And he's like, what, the tip?
1: Well, it really comes from Wedding Crashers if it comes from anywhere.
0: Yes.
1: And it's just the tip just for a second just to see how it feels. That's the famous line.
0: Mm-hmm.
1: But it's not known as the put back. It's not known as the tap in.
0: It's the tip.
1: It is officially known as the tip. And the hoodies will be here tomorrow.
0: Yep.
1: So we will rock them and you guys can order them and have at it. But it's known officially as the tip.
0: The tip.
1: Yes. And that's no disrespect. I know a lot of people try to get you glom on our great ideas. It's known as the tip. That's it. Full stop.
0: Full stop.
1: That's it. The tip.
0: The tip.
1: The tip.
0: I love it.
1: Yes.
0: Mm-hmm.
1: Yes.
0: I love the tip.
1: I'm sorry?
0: I love
1: racket.
0: The tip.
1: Oh, racket again.
0: Can't say anything around you.
1: You can't. That's the way it goes.
0: I suppose I set myself up for that.
1: That's just the way it goes. Here's Mike in Clifton Park on the Fan. Mike, what's going on, buddy?
6: Hey, guys. Great show.
1: All right.
6: So, listen, I have a tip for Steve Cohen.
1: Sure.
6: And the tip is do not allow David Stearns to reach the trade deadline. He's made a mess of our team here, and you can't trust him. He kept a bunch of players last year that weren't good, pitching and hitting, that are still on this team, and they are a mess. And David Stearns, he had good intentions.
1: Can I ask you a quick question? And I'm gonna micromanage my comment against you. I'm just acknowledging that in advance, so you could certainly push back on that. Was it David Stearns' fault today that Mendoza left Nolan McLean in after hitting two batters in the same inning and giving up four really hard hit balls in the rest of the inning and blows a 3-run lead and winds up giving up 6 runs in one inning? Or is that the manager's fault for not having anybody in the bullpen ready to go?
6: Well, you're going on one assumption that's false. Want to know what it is?
1: Sure.
6: that I watch the freaking game. I'm not watching the club. I'm a Mets fan. Okay?
1: So, well played, okay? Sir.
0: So, well played.
1: I have to. It's my job.
0: Yeah.
1: But I totally respect what you're saying.
0: I'm sorry.
1: And by the way, there's also nobody there. Like, this
0: nobody
1: is
0: there.
1: A game that...
0: The Norwegian soccer team fans.
1: They're the only people there.
0: They're having a blast. They're having a great time.
1: Europeans are at a party better than we do.
0: They're partying in the stands while they... And I'm sorry, I'm totally... This is on Nolan McLean, man. He has got to be better. Okay. These guys have to step up. It's the first game of a doubleheader. The bullpen is the bullpen. You have to figure out a way to get through six. They gave him a three-run lead. He instantly gives it back. Then he has a disastrous inning. He gives up a three-run shot to Dansby Swanson. Like, what the hell is going on with this kid? This is supposed to be one of the best young pitchers in baseball. He's not been the same. I don't care how much his ball moves. He has no way. He's no control over it. That's a game you have to win, man. This season is on the brink right now. I know that we could talk about the season's over. They're fighting for their lives. They're just getting Lindor back. You need this win. They give you a 3-0 lead. You spit it back immediately. And then you give up another bomb of a home run. He's trying to get his best and really only freaking starting pitcher through the game so that he can save his bullpen for the second game of this doubleheader, and the kid can't get it done. Like, I'm sorry. This is on Nolan McLean. He has not been good enough.
1: Fair enough.
0: And it's more on Stearns. This team, think of who, like, I hate to keep, like, thinking about breaking up the team. Oh, this core wasn't good enough. What'd they ever win? Who'd they replace them with? This team is embarrassingly bad. I just saw a story that they're expecting Polanco back before the All-Star break. Great! Jorge Polanco, who is going to be the first baseman to replace Pete Alonso, who's on a tear, by the way, has hit, I don't know, 10 home runs in his last 19 games. I mean, it's so bad what he did to this team. It is so bad what this team is right now. I mean, and everything, some of the things aren't their fault. Like, you expected Bo Bichette to be a good player this year. I don't think anybody expected when they signed Bo Bichette to see him be this awful. But he's just, and last night's the perfect epitome of who he is this year. He's in a big moment earlier in the game with runners on and a chance to get back into the game. I think they're down 5-2 at that point. Yeah. Right, they're down 5-2 at the point. I think bases loaded or second and third. And he swings through a slider and spins into the ground like a Babe Ruth. Spins into the ground and falls down and strikes out. And then late in the game hits a 3-run home run when they're down 9-3. Who gives a damn about that home run? He has been awful for them. And even the good moments, like even when we were talking about what a year Soto's having, that's kind of been, unfortunately for Soto too, it's these solo home runs that are somewhat meaningless. He hasn't had an impact as much as he should have. But those are the positives. The positives are their great players aren't as good as they should be, and the negatives are they are falling apart. Their rotation's a disaster. I mean, it is one of the worst. Like, and if you think about it, we started the season thinking about all the promise this team was going to have and all the grinders and how long the lineup was going to be and all the really good at-bats they were going to have. And it's been an absolute farce. It is one of the worst put-together teams in the history of the game, considering it's a $370 million payroll.
1: Pete Alonso is on pace to hit almost 40 home runs, have over 100 RBIs, have 80 walks, still going to have 160 strikeouts.
0: Yeah.
1: 150 hits and bat between 240 and 250, which is what Pete Alonso does, right?
0: That's Pete Alonso.
1: But couldn't play here. And by the way, hasn't missed a game.
0: Hasn't missed a game.
1: Has played in 81 games this year.
0: Every single game. Now, he had a down year for a lot of the season. New place,
1: but
0: new
1: like
0: league,
1: you said, last couple
0: teams.
1: Weeks,
0: yeah.
1: Dude's on fire.
0: No, dude's on fire. It was a huge, huge mistake.
1: That's right. And everybody wanted him back.
0: Nimmo for Semien was a huge mistake.
1: Yep.
0: Not bringing back Alonso was a huge mistake.
1: Yep.
0: He made so many poor decisions, and now I understand the guy's point, but forget it. Don't even ask. They won't fire the manager. You think he's firing his general manager leading into the trade deadline?
1: No.
0: Like, and they
1: saved it to next
0: year. They better sell. They better sell freaking everybody who's not tied down.
1: Here's Joe. I'm sorry, I hit the wrong button. Don's in Saddlebrook. Don, how you doing, pal?
7: I'm doing fine, Craig. How you doing?
1: Great. Thank you, sir.
7: I went to Syracuse just like you. I got there a few years earlier. I got there in 1960, graduated in 64.
1: Okay.
7: And my career was as a sports agent.
1: Right.
7: I represented, among others, Michael Ray Richardson, Chuck Robinson, Mark Jackson, Anthony Mason.
1: Yeah, I remember you called in. I remember we were going to chat. This is Don Cronson. And I knew of you, Don, because of my relationship with Anthony Mason, obviously well before he passed away and then through his death. But what's on your mind today?
7: Couple of good Syracuse stories. Everybody admires Bob Costas, who, as you well know, and many others do, went to Syracuse University. Mm-hmm. I'm going to tell you how my fraternity brother, Donald Shupak, gave Bob Costas his career.
1: Really?
7: Yes. Here's the situation.
1: All right.
7: Donnie became an attorney. Donnie got to Syracuse like I did in 1916, just as an incidental side. We both played on the Syracuse freshman soccer team, along with Peter Goober, who currently is co-owner of the Golden State Warriors and a minority owner of the Dodgers. Anyway, Donnie Shupak became a lawyer and was representing Ozzie and Dan Silna. The Silna brothers bought the Charlotte ABA franchise in the late 60s.
1: Right.
7: And moved it to St. Louis, where it became the Spirit of St. Louis.
1: Uh-huh.
7: Donnie was out there. He's very hands-on and very involved, putting the whole thing together, the whole team together. And they told him that, Donnie, we need someone to announce our games on KMOX, whatever the station.
1: And that's how Bob Costas got his gig?
7: Well, it goes like this. He round up 50 tapes, narrow them down to 5 or 6, and bring them to me, which they did. And Donnie said, did any of these guys go to Syracuse? And I said, yeah, this young guy, Bob Costas. Donnie said, give him the job. And I know that's true because Donnie's told me, but face-to-face person, the person, Bob Costas confirmed the same story. We're at a function together a couple of years ago, and we discussed that, and
1: Have you ever written a book about your life and your experiences? And you must have a treasure chest of stories to tell.
7: I have lots of stories.
1: I'd like to have you in one day and sit down with you, maybe even off air. We'll pick a studio around here, and I'd love to pick your brain and let you kind of just tell stories and reminisce about the past, because one of the things I always talk about, there's so many great stories that have never been told that people have no idea about.
7: Right.
1: And I hate for those stories to die with the people that experience them. So if it's okay with you, do we have his number, Connor? I think we've done something. I'll put you on hold again. I'll make sure I have your phone number. I will call you tomorrow, or if that's okay with you. And then let's pick a day. We'll pick a day later this summer, have you come into the city, and we'll sit down and do a long-form interview. Is that cool?
7: I'm totally available anytime. And I want to also, Craig, congratulate you and give you kudos for your stance regarding addiction and what you've gone through and what you're now trying to do. I, too, have a situation in my life regarding addiction, and I understand it's not gambling, it's alcohol.
1: Okay.
7: But I really appreciate how you've stood up, so to speak.
1: Well, thank you. And that really means we have a lot to talk about then, for sure.
7: For sure.
1: Well, I appreciate you checking in. I'm going to put you on hold one more time, make sure I have your cell phone. I will call you tomorrow. And
7: I'll give you one great story.
1: Give me a good one.
7: Apropos of yesterday, I'm 83 years old. I grew up with Mickey Mantle. I'm a devout Yankee fan, whatever.
1: Mm-hmm.
7: And you told the story about Mickey wrote a letter, and the greatest moment he ever stayed in Yankee Stadium was when some woman serviced him. And then you had this Adam West stuff today. I'll give you one real quick. I dated a lady, an old girlfriend, who during the time we were dating said, once upon a time, I was a baseball groupie, and I was with a couple of different teams. And I said, were you ever with the Yankees? He said, yes, I was. And I said, did you sleep with any of them? He said, yes, I did. And I said, who did you sleep with? And her response, quote, was, most of them. So there you go. That's my... I got a lot of these
1: things. Who is, real quick, before I let you go, who is your favorite player to represent?
7: I loved Anthony.
1: Yep.
7: And I love Ed Too Tall Jones. And I love Truck. I mean, Truck and Too Tall made my career in that I got to represent them early. When I first became involved, I always wanted to be an agent. And I went to college and I went to law school. And in fact, I went to graduate school. And at the time, in the late 60s, early 70s, it was a field representation of athletes, which was just birthing, just getting started, because right. prior there to the money wasn't what these guys needed to do was get a job in the off season to pay the rent. There wasn't a lot of money around until, as we all know, the late '60s, early '70s, they started paying bigger numbers and therefore required advisors to help people negotiate and manage their money. And I was able to get into the business. You know, I got lucky.
1: So let me ask you a question. Didn't you represent Pearl Washington?
7: Yes. Pearl Washington was also a close friend, and he passed away, as you know, at age 52. He had a brain cancer. To this day, I'm very close friends with his fiance, the woman who was his fiance during the time he was alive.
1: In fact, let's do this. I'm going to call you tomorrow. You have so many stories to tell. I don't want to waste them all right here in the moment. I appreciate you checking in, and thank you for the kind words as well. Connor, grab Don's number for me. You know how I feel about that.
0: Yeah.
1: I can listen to old stories for hours and hours and hours. The problem is that the radio audience is like, let's go.
0: Yeah.
1: Let's go.
0: Mm-hmm.
1: So I got to be that guy.
0: Yeah.
1: I got to be a gatekeeper for the audience, Biggs.
0: Of course.
1: That's my job.
0: I mean.
1: All right. Maybe, so I'm going to gatekeep. We're going to take a quick break.
0: And maybe.
1: What happened?
0: Close that gate a little faster with that gate work every once in a while.
1: He's 83. I'm not going to be rude to an 83-year-old.
0: He was very nice. He was very nice.
1: Yeah. That's Don Cronson, a legendary basketball agent way back in the day and into the modern era as well.
0: Who's Truck?
1: Truck Robinson.
0: Robinson.
1: I think that's who he was talking about.
0: I'm assuming.
1: Yeah, he was a Knick back in the day also.
0: Yeah.
1: Remember the 80s Knicks when you're either too young because you weren't alive for them and they didn't win anything that people are now pretending to remember? Right? You know, that happened when all of a sudden everybody became a Knick fan.
0: Yeah.
1: And 17 million people were at the Garden for game four watching it live themselves.
0: Right.
1: Or at least they're going to tell their grandkids that.
0: Sure.
1: I was at the Garden when the Knicks came back from 29 points down. Greatest thing these two eyes have ever seen. Let me walk you through it. So I'm minding my own business, buying a hot dog from Sabretz out of 33rd and 7th. Yeah. A guy swings by and says, hey, kid, want to go to game four?
0: I was just standing
1: there. And I was like, yeah. He asked me to give him a handy in the back of a Cadillac for the ticket. And I was like, game four? I'm in. There's more to that story I can't share with you right now, folks. Yeah. And of course, we'd be on the radio going, what's the craziest thing you ever did to go to a game?
0: I would probably win. Yeah, you win.
1: All right, 888-808-1019. This is yours, Biggs. I don't know when you do that, but that's yours over there.
0: Oh, yes.
1: I watched your TV the other night, and again, I guess I need to change the channel.
0: It's a lot of Evander Holyfield.
1: I keep seeing Evander Holyfield every night. And he keeps talking about Terra Origin Creatine.
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0: 333 Carton Show Big Mac. Well, well, well. Yankees play tonight. Trying to take the series from Detroit, obviously. You've got World Cup soccer. A buddy of mine went to a game out in L.A., went to the Belgium-Iranian game. I don't have no idea who won. I can't name anybody on either team. But it's a buddy of mine in L.A. who has been to a bunch of like big sporting events, huge sports fan as well, and came out of that game saying, World Cup soccer was the most fun sporting event he has ever been to in his life. And I'm like, I've never been to a World Cup game, but I started thinking about it. Remember my take on the World Baseball Classic?
1: Sure.
0: Where I was kind of envious and jealous that all those Latin American countries, you know, South American countries, et cetera, they just enjoy being at games far more than we do as Americans. Mm-hmm. At least that's the way it feels and looks, right?
1: Yep.
0: Like, they party, they have songs, they dress a certain way. You know, the girls all show with paint on their boobs, and their ass is hanging out, and you got vuvuzelas, and it's just it's an event, right?
1: Yes.
0: And again, so I've never been to a World Cup soccer game. I've been to soccer games, not a World Cup game. And my buddy out in L.A. is like, I've been to a lot of, like, huge sporting events. Nothing is good as going to a random, nondescript, can't name a certain a guy in either team.
1: Yeah, you're just going
0: but
1: to be
0: the experience of being there, the way the fans behave, is intoxicating.
1: Hmm.
0: And I'm jealous of that. We suck, man. I got to be honest. Like, I love being an American, but we suck when it comes to how we behave and our output as fans at sporting events, because half the time, if you're up there like doing your thing, let's go Yankees, and you know your wife's got her boobs hanging out, yeah, you know, with Yankee pinstripes painted on them, and her ass is hanging out of her Daisy
1: with
0: Dukes,
1: Mott's
0: yeah,
1: on one and Rella on the other,
0: bang, nah, exactly. Yeah.

0: Like, someone's going to be like, oh, could you sit down, please? I can't see the field.
1: Nobody
0: tells me. I got to be honest, as American sports fans, we suck. We do.
2: Yeah.
0: The Europeans and the Latin Americans and Southern Americans, they know how to go to sporting events.
2: Yeah, I guess.
3: Excuse you. You clearly did not watch last Friday's U.S. game in Seattle. That was a party.
2: I think soccer fans, like, because I was going to say, I went to like a local bar the first Friday night, the first game.
0: To watch soccer? Yeah.
2: And it was crazy.
0: Who, the USA team?
2: I'm just saying, like, when now
0: you
2: when
0: watch
2: I say,
0: other
2: when
0: countries.
2: I, when I say crazy, no, it was for the Friday night game, USA versus who they play first.
3: They played
0: Paraguay. Yeah, it was so awesome. You don't remember who they played.
3: But when they played Australia,
0: because
3: they were in LA with a bunch of yuppies. No, but they went to Seattle, a true American crowd.
2: I can just tell you this, right?
0: Yeah, a true socialist crowd.
2: They were having a viewing party, whatever the bar was like, promoting the fact they had it on like a big screen the size of this wall, right? And I can just tell you, it wasn't crazy packed, but the fans that were there, were actually like insane.
0: Okay,
2: they were like they threw beer on each other. They were like having
0: specifically
2: fun.
0: The USA fans.
2: Yeah, no, yeah.
0: I'm asking. You might have been the boy.
2: No,
0: it was the Belgian fans.
2: It was the Paraguay. It was the Paraguay.
0: Maybe
2: fans.
0: The Paraguay fans were like, "We need a place to watch the game. Let's go, Paraguay." Yeah. I say para. Yeah. You say guy. Put it all together, Paraguay. I don't know.
2: Yeah, no, that's right. They chose a winery in Warwick to
0: maybe. I'm telling you, we suck. We're the worst.
2: And they were coming up with different ways to chant USA. It was like USA.
0: I like it.
2: Like, what are you doing? He was like, he was trying to get everybody up. He's like USA. I was like
0: WA.
2: Okay. Yeah, exactly.
4: Got it.
2: They were a feisty bunch.
0: Gallo, have you been to a sports bar?
2: And I went to,
0: go ahead. What do you got? What is this like?
2: You got to get it for me.
0: Go ahead. This soccer moment made possible by.
2: See if you can find it for me. I don't
0: that's
2: know
0: fine. Good. I'll bring it up again later.
2: Gallo. Yeah, we'll do it again because Gallo's specific.
0: Go ahead.
2: But I can just tell you this. I went to, right by where we used to work, there was an out in Astoria. Mm-hmm. There's an outdoor bar, an outdoor beer garden in Astoria. I can't remember the name of it.
0: Yes.
2: Right, yeah.
0: Huge in the back. Huge. Yeah, I got you.
2: 12 years ago.
0: Okay.
2: I forget who won that year, but 12 years ago, we went there multiple nights.
0: To watch soccer.
2: It was insane. Yeah, but
0: with people rooting for other countries, probably.
2: Yes, correct.
0: Right?
2: Yes.
0: Like Team Mexico, Team whatever.
2: It was whatever, yeah. It was Team Ivory Coast. It wasn't just for the USA games, it was everything.
0: I know, that's your favorite team.
2: But my point being, I think even American, now I'm not saying, I think even American soccer fans treat this tournament, the World Cup, obviously, as like, I think everyone involved goes crazy. Baseball, I'm with you.
0: Okay.
2: Like, I think soccer happens to be, this tournament's the biggest tournament in the world.
0: And the Americans advance, so that's a huge deal. I get it.
2: I think even the American fan is going to be crazy in the stands.
0: Yeah, maybe for this one particular event.
2: Correct.
0: So it's a standalone, on an island event, where American fans like, we have nothing else going on. We're going to get behind this, and maybe we get lucky, right?
2: Mm-hmm.
0: But baseball, we suck.
3: Boring.
0: Basketball, game four, different animal. The Garden, obviously, in that fourth quarter during the comeback, was probably out of par with how these soccer hooligans are at their games, right?
2: Mm-hmm.
0: Football,
3: definitely not Giant fans.
0: Now, we have not a lot to cheer for either, so maybe that's part of it. But we need to get our act together, folks, because why do we even go to games? Miserable.
2: Yeah, but I don't...
0: We're miserable.
3: Did you see them sing the national anthem last Friday? It was beautiful. And then they won. We kicked the crap out of Australia. Yeah. And everyone sang Country Roads. It was awesome.
2: Yeah.
0: Great.
2: Can I ask you a question?
0: As a standalone once a year, once every four-year event.
2: Here's my problem.
0: Why can't I get a Wednesday night baseball game? We're miserable. Go ahead.
3: Because the lollipops.
2: Go.
0: Go ahead.
2: And don't be the miserable guy, because I got to tell you.
0: You got people behind you going, sit down, Carton.
2: No, please.
0: Stop cheering, Carton. I can't see the field, Carton.
2: I went to a baseball game
0: it's
2: with you.
0: It's not all about you, Carton.
2: I went to a baseball game with you in a suite. If you stepped outside more than twice, I'd be shocked, and then you were gone by the sixth inning. You're part of the problem.
0: I agree.
2: Okay.
0: I take full ownership of my behavior
2: that's
0: games.
2: What I'm saying.
0: You know why?
2: Why?
0: Because I've been beaten down by you people. You people suck. Everyone is. They go, we do the roll call at Yankee Stadium.
2: Yeah.
0: Great.
3: Just don't do it with a lollipop.
2: Again.
0: You tried to make a live pop joke.
3: I'm just saying.
0: Over two.
3: Yeah, over two. The bleacher creatures.
0: You like the Mets lineup today. Over.
3: Well, that's the other problem, too. Half this town doesn't even have baseball playing right now.
0: I know. Our teams,
3: the only people at City Field right now having fun are the Norway fans that have no idea what's going on.
0: And they didn't buy tickets. They were given tickets to do the row your boat thing.
2: Yeah, they're doing the row your boat thing up and down the aisle. They're wearing Viking helmets. It's fantastic.
0: Yeah.
2: They're having a blast.
0: I'm surprised Boomer's not there.
2: Yeah.
0: Right?
2: Yeah, Norwegian.
0: The only way to get him to a sporting event these days is to make it about his home country. Yeah, Norway.
2: Or induct him into the team's Hall of
0: Fame.
2: Then he'll go then.
0: Yes, only if you pay for the ticket and the hotel. Just saying. Yes,
2: and
0: I'd like to
2: Bengals
0: be in the Hall
2: of Fame. Don't want to do that. They don't spending money. Right. At least that's what Boomer tells me.
0: Well, the Bengals said, we paid you enough throughout your career. You can buy a coach ticket, buddy.
2: He probably disagrees. But, yeah, I mean,
0: half the fun of watching soccer is for the broads with the boobs hanging out.
2: Well, yeah, it's certainly not for the action on the field.
0: Right, because nothing ever happens.
2: Nothing ever happens.
0: And then did you read the story that came out yesterday?
2: Did you see that one?
0: So England tied, shocker, 0-0 against... What that country was that?
1: Ghana.
0: Thanks, guys. Yeah. So there's a black Ghana magic Ghanaian guy out there who's like a 25 million. No, it's a different story. I'm conflating stories. Hang on a sec.
2: There's a
0: black magic Ghanaian like war prince, all right?
2: Okay.
0: Who said publicly he was putting a curse, the Maloik, on Harry Kane.
2: Okay.
0: The best scorer for England, whatever, right?
2: Yeah.
0: So he goes, I don't want him to get hurt. I'm not putting a curse on him so he gets hurt.
2: Mm-hmm.
0: But I'm putting a curse on him that he has a bad game. All right. So everyone's like, yeah, this is crazy, blah, blah, blah. You know, no such thing as a curse, right?
2: Mm-hmm.
0: So it's 0-0. Now, England's probably much better than Ghana, right?
2: Yes.
0: Last couple minutes or seconds of the game, a dude on England takes a shot. It hits the crossbar, the post or something.
2: Mm-hmm.
0: The ball comes right out to Harry Kane, the best player on the England team. Right in front of an empty net, and for you and I, we wouldn't have made the shot.
2: Mm-hmm.
0: But for a guy at his level, it's like an easy left foot volley right into the net. And he misses the net by 10 feet. People are now going to that God and black magic voodoo guy saying,
2: how'd you do that?
0: You did it.
2: Because
0: they tied 0-0. Then you have this one.
2: Nil-nil.
0: And this is the whole reason we bring in soccer up. I get to it eventually, right?
2: Okay.
0: There's a Brazilian psychic.
2: Oh, what is that?
0: Who
2: Brazilian
0: has 25
2: saying?
0: Million followers on social media. So apparently, she has come with the goods of the course of her psychic career.
2: At least a handful of times to get 25 million. Yeah.
0: Now, Brazil plays Scotland at some point today or tonight. Can you confirm that, Gallo? 6 o'clock tonight, Brazil plays Scotland, okay? The Brazilian psychic with 25 million followers and I guess a track record of predicting stuff, I don't know, right? Or finding dead people, something like that, right? Claims a UFO is going to hover over the stadium that they're playing in and hundreds of people are going to be abducted at tonight's game between Brazil and Scotland. I'm watching that game.
3: Watch party.
2: I think we have
0: you
2: to
0: bet
2: watch
0: your ass for watching that game.
2: Are you serious?
0: Hand to God.
2: She's declaring a UFO.
0: Look it up.
2: Listen.
0: Look it up.
2: I don't know much about psychics.
0: Yeah.
2: But
0: like I want to believe in them, don't you?
2: Someone who has 25 million followers, that's a risky proposition.
0: Like, because you lose all your followers?
2: Specific time and place. Aliens will come. That's not just like, I foresee you will travel outside the country in the near future. This is like, tomorrow night.
0: It's happening tonight.
2: The final proof of extraterrestrial life. And not only that, they're abducting hundreds of you.
0: So it's at Hard Rock Stadium in Miami tonight. That's where the game is. In Miami.
2: Be careful.
0: Okay? She states that spaceships will descend onto the field of play on live television tonight.
2: Oh, man.
0: It will abduct players, referees, and over 700 spectators will be taken up by the UFOs. She specifically names players Neymar and Vinicius Jr. as being among the abductees tonight.
2: Does that end the tournament if it happens?
0: That's a great question.
2: Would they stop playing the World Cup, or they would just say, sorry?
3: I think Haiti gets through. That's what happens.
0: That is a great question.
2: Haiti gets through.
0: Now, she apparently predicted a UFO back in 1996, and it happened.
2: No, it didn't.
3: She doesn't look that old.
0: In January of 96,
2: there's no UFO.
0: Citizens and local authorities in Vagina, Brazil, reported seeing a cigar-shaped UFO.
1: Yeah. Where is that?
0: What happened?
1: Where in Brazil?
0: Brazil.
1: That?
0: Oh, the city in Brazil?
3: Yeah, I've been there.
0: Vagina.
2: Yeah. And Brazil, you know they should have a clear look at it.
0: At the vagina? Because of the wax. Right.
2: At the UFO.
0: I mean, when you're right, you're right. Local witnesses claimed they encountered strange non-human entities with crocodile-like skin and three-fingered hands. Mm-hmm. There you go. So I'm watching that game tonight. I'll tell you that right now.
2: Locked in. What time does it start?
0: That's 6 o'clock. You said, right?
3: I think we all have to go to our Dorlay.
2: Yeah.
3: Some pizzas.
0: Well, Rick in the Dorlay is upset with me right now.
2: Oh, is it? Because
0: I didn't go yesterday for drinks with El Duque.
2: Why would you? Should have went.
3: Is this going to affect my,
0: No, you're good.
3: The Broncos Raiders tickets.
0: You're good.
2: No,
0: you got two Broncos tickets. You're good.
2: I promised my wife we were going on an Italian vacation, so I don't want to mess that up.
0: Well, you should have gone for drinks with El Duque last night. Anyway, look it up. Like, I'm not making this up. It's gone viral because I guess she's very good at her predictions.
2: Well, I mean,
0: there's going to be a viral mass abduction
2: tonight.
0: That's
2: both scary and exciting.
0: I got to be honest. I hope it happens.
2: That's tough to say.
0: Why? I really do hope it happens.
2: No, you don't. Not everything she says.
0: No, I want UFOs to land and abduct people.
2: Yeah, but no, that's a problem.
0: Why is that a problem? Because now we have awesome.
2: A problem. Now we have a problem that changes the world forever. Not only are they here, but they're
0: abducting
2: us. They're violent.
0: Well, maybe they're not violent. Maybe they're nice.
2: No, they don't just... No, there is no...
0: Why would aliens... I always don't ever understand why people think aliens got to be mean all the time.
2: That's fine. That's a reasonable thought.
0: Why do aliens have to attack us? Maybe they just want to hang out.
3: Maybe they want it on the World Cup.
2: Abduct. Does abduct sound nice?
0: But to take us to, like, better place.
2: Abduct. I'm assuming Neymar is not going to be like, yeah, please take me. I'm only in the middle of the biggest match and tournament of my life.
0: Take him to a better place. You ever see Contact?
2: I have seen Contact.
0: Right? That's a better place. The beach, the whole thing. Right?
2: Yeah, but you don't want to go.
0: Sorry, an abduction, but you get my point.
2: Exactly right.
0: I want to be abducted.
2: No, you don't.
0: Not by like a guy in a van on a street corner.
2: You want to be abducted
0: and returned to
2: aliens?
0: A sex slave
2: what
0: in like the Bronx.
2: What do you think they're going to do to you, bro?
0: God only knows.
2: Yeah, why are they abducting you?
0: They want to
2: learn about you.
0: Yeah.
2: And you know how they learn about you? The same way we learned about frogs in 10th grade.
0: They're not going to dissect me.
2: They're going to dissect you.
0: I'm not going to be the first humanoid that they abducted. I hope not for the rest of us. An evolved version of it.
2: No.
0: I figure they want to mate with me.
2: No, they don't want to mate with you.
0: That's what I would want.
2: They don't want to mate with you.
0: I've since I'm 5 years old, wished I was abducted by aliens.
2: They want to figure out how your kidneys work, brother.
0: I'm sure they've already figured that out. If they can get to our country from galaxies far, far away,
2: they want to look.
0: Then they know how our kidneys work.
2: I can go to a lily pad. Doesn't mean I know how the frog hops.
0: I never considered that
2: one.
0: Gotta let that one sink in.
2: You got to dissect that bad boy.
0: Yeah. What's the Tommy Boy line about putting your hand up a cow's ass or just taking the butcher's word for it?
2: I can get a good look at a T-bone by sticking my heads up a bull's... Wait. It's got to be your bull.
0: Yeah. Here's Tony in Middletown on the Fan. Tony, what's up, kiddo?
4: Yeah, I just got it timing on the Fan. I'll keep it to New York.
2: All right, that's fine.
4: Specifically, New York Giants fandom, and because Nick fandom definitely brings the noise. But I tell you, New York Giants fans are the stadium's like a Presbyterian church service at most times of the game.
0: Boring.
4: And it's pretty sad and sick that. The fan base is that weak. We're like, I'll be in there all by myself, and I'll bring the noise. But
0: I'm with you on that. But people, you know, the weird thing is, like, you go there with the right attitude. Like, you want to have a good time, have a party, make noise, you know, music, sing along, jump up and down. You're like, I'll give you a thing that you hate, Big Mac.
2: Yes.
0: I think you hate. I don't want to put ideas in your head. But I know your
2: candy
0: people
2: corn?
0: Hate it. No. I love candy corn.
2: Oh,
0: no.
2: God.
0: Candy corn is one of the great treats of all
2: You're
0: time.
2: Not serious.
0: I'll eat it all day, every day. Love candy corn. That's not what I was getting at.
2: They're disgusting.
0: I love it. You people, meaning you Yankee fans,
2: mm-hmm.
0: you guys have this thing about the wave. You hate the wave.
2: I hate the wave. They still try and do it at the stadium.
0: I love the wave.
2: I hate the wave.
0: The wave's one of the great fan inventions of all time.
2: Now, this is where I'm like different with you. I don't need something that takes my attention away from the game.
0: It doesn't. You're just standing up. Woo-hoo!
2: It's silly. I hate it.
0: And you go,
2: my kids love it. My kids love it.
0: Yeah.
2: I hate it.
0: That's the problem with American sports fans.
2: Hate the wave.
0: I hate the wave. How could you hate the wave?
2: I have no problem chanting things, screaming, having fun,
0: yeah.
2: drinking, all those things. I'm up my alley. I don't want to. Why? Because you thought it was cool to start something? Like, it's just silly. I don't know.
0: No,
2: like
0: but
2: it.
0: It's fun.
2: It's not fun.
0: Keeps you engaged. You go, hey. Yeah.
2: No.
0: That's the point.
2: No.
0: You suck as a fan.
2: I don't suck as a fan.
0: You do.
2: I have a blast at those games. I could not have more fun. I have so much fun.
0: Do you?
2: Yeah. Go ahead. I'm telling you, we had someone call in the other day and say it was fun to sit in front of you during the game. I'm
0: hey!
2: Fun. I interact with the people around me. I make jokes.
0: Yeah?
2: Yeah.
0: You're that guy?
2: I'm that guy.
0: All right. Good for you. I'll
2: talk to the people in front of me. I'll make comments.
5: Are you just too good for the wave, though?
2: I'm too good for the wave.
5: You want to be above it?
0: Yeah. He don't want to stand up seven times.
2: No.
0: Ah!
2: It feels like human centipede. No, thank you.
0: I love the wave. Mm. The wave's one of my most favorite things to do to stadium.
2: Oh, terrible.
0: Because when you see it coming around, you have that anticipation, like, I don't want to mess it up for my section.
2: Oh, that's all I want
0: to
2: do.
0: You know what I'm saying? Like,
2: no,
0: I don't
2: want to
0: stand
2: up
0: prematurely now.
2: No, when the wave starts, that's what I do. I, listen, everybody, we're putting an end to this crap. We're going to be the section that ends it. You stop. No one stand up. No, you, sir, don't stand
0: you
2: up.
0: You can't end it.
2: No.
0: You got to go with it.
2: Nah, beer on me. You don't stand up.
0: Whoa!
2: I'm the one who tries to. I want to be that group that the whole stadium goes, oh. Like, that's what I want.
0: Bad people. Yeah, you're bad people. 888-808-1019. More of your calls coming right up, promise. The New York Mets once again give up double digits in an embarrassing loss at home in front of nobody but the Norway soccer fans that came out. Gave up 10 runs today to the Chicago Cubs. And guess what? They get to do it again tonight. 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

0: that Nolan McClain was going to be the next Tom Seaver here for the Mets?
1: He's not been good. He's been very disappointing.
0: Not good at all.
1: He's no Cam Schlittler.
0: No, we'll get to that later
1: on. That's for sure.
0: I want to bring the show down.
1: That's right.
0: I will tell you that the Mets lost 10-3.
1: Yep.
0: Nolan McClain takes another one on the chin.
1: They have given up 40 runs in their last four games.
0: Which I think is not good.
1: That's not good.
0: That's historically probably pretty bad, yeah?
1: It's bad.
0: Well, they get to do it again tonight at 7:10. So those of you that are leaving Citi Field now, trying to find a local diner, a place to go to chill, and you're going back to Citi Field tonight.
1: First off, God bless you.
0: Happy to have you on the show today.
1: Yeah.
0: Happy to have you here. Yikes. What's that, 11 games under 500 now?
1: 11 games under 500.
0: You know, but they're only 7 games out of the last wild card spot, guys. Yeah. I really think that, you know, if they have a decent July, they could get right back in it.
1: No, they're becoming irrelevant.
0: I told Tommy that's why positive Tommy doesn't work as a beyond just a bit.
1: Mm-hmm.
0: It doesn't work,
1: mm-hmm.
0: right? Like, if you want a long career, you better pivot quickly.
1: Yeah.
0: Because the notion of, well, you know, if we win 8 straight games in mid-July, we're going to be right. No, you're not. You're not. It's over. You're 11 games under 500. Stop. I told him, look.
1: There's a point
0: the
1: where it runs
0: positive
1: out,
0: thing can work for one team in one moment.
1: But that's why he's ever changing. He's got a whole bunch of new ones. He's
0: I don't listen.
1: He's got all kinds of Tommies. He would know some of them.
2: Tommy temperature check.
1: Tommy
2: the trendsetter.
1: Check. Tommy the trendsetter.
2: Tommy the mama's boy.
1: Tommy the mama's boy.
0: You know what it is to me? It's too much Tommy.
1: I can tell you this. I only have one thing.
0: And he
1: thing.
0: Looks right in the camera. He's angry all the time.
1: I know.
2: Tenacious Tommy.
0: He's positive. He's pissed off.
1: I've told him that, too. I don't know what it is. But, like, his videos, there's, like, an off-putting
0: yes.
1: part of the way he looks at the camera.
0: Because he's kind
1: of,
0: like, cross-eyed and angry.
1: Like, I don't know what it is.
0: Yeah.
1: Like, again, believe me, I'm not trying to say that I look great when I look at the camera or whatever. But there's something about his that are, like, off-putting.
0: You know what it is?
1: I don't want even... I'm like...
0: And I'm not saying
1: I don't watch.
0: I'm not saying you or I are your God's gift to looking good on camera.
1: No, not at all.
0: But some people should never be on camera.
1: You think he's...
0: He's more
1: he's
0: one
1: got
0: of
1: a little
0: guys.
1: Bit of the eyes too close
0: he's
1: together.
0: He's got runaway bright eyes.
1: He's a good-looking guy.
0: 100%. Got great hair.
1: Yeah, no.
0: He's a lot of fun to be with. I love Tommy.
1: No, Tommy's a great
0: but
1: guy.
0: I'm saying
1: I don't even think it's that he's tough to look at because I don't
0: no,
1: think
0: he is, he
1: he's
0: is.
1: A good-looking guy.
0: No, he's tough to look
1: but
0: at.
1: But the video, there's something about the way he speaks and looks into the camera that's like off-putting. It looks like...
0: It's almost like he's got a hot poker up his ass. Like he just got branded to work at Yellowstone
1: like,
0: or something.
1: It's like Jeffrey Dahmer telling his stories of...
0: Hey, are you Filipino? Come Friday. To my house. What's for dinner? You. You ever see the movie Eating Raoul?
1: No.
0: It's like a 1970s cult classic. You're not old enough to have even heard of it.
1: Yeah, I've never heard of it.
0: But basically, Raul's the next door neighbor of this couple.
1: Yeah.
0: And they wind up eating Raul at a dinner party.
1: Really?
0: But no one else knows. Yeah. Here's that look.
1: Ugh.
0: I think they're coming to get me. Maybe they're coming to eat me. Anyway, that's my
1: never
0: take
1: seen
0: on.
1: That one.
0: No, by the way,
1: I've seen Dinner with Andre, but I've never seen Eating Raoul.
0: Yeah, I want to say 78-ish, mm-hmm. right ballpark. Yeah. And it was like a cult classic kind of thing. I'm not even saying it's a great movie,
1: mm-hmm.
0: so no reason to go watch it. But the notion is Raoul dies, they kill Raoul,
1: and
0: they're not trying to get rid of the body, and they're having a dinner party that night. So they just decide
1: and
0: to
1: they
0: just
1: feed
0: cook
1: them to other people.
0: So they cook Raoul.
1: Oh, that's messed
0: yeah.
1: up.
0: Very tasty. They said.
1: Yeah, that's what Hannibal did.
0: Very similar in the prequel to Silence of the Lambs, right?
1: No, I think it was in the second.
0: I ate his liver with a nice Chianti.
1: Yeah. Oh no, it was the prequel.
0: It's a prequel.
1: Right,
0: it came after, but it was
1: you're
0: really
1: right.
0: The prequel.
1: You're right. That was the prequel one. Yes.
0: Yes. It came after Silence of the Lambs.
1: But it's about before. It's about,
0: it's about
1: arrested
0: before
1: with,
0: he gets
1: Ed Norton.
0: Yeah.
1: But there was a second one he made with what's her name was
0: Jodie Foster.
1: No, Jodie Foster, but then what's-her-name played the same character. Kind of like Amber Hair. She
0: from
1: was,
0: from Silence of the Lambs?
1: No, there was a Silence of the Lambs
0: that
1: movie.
0: Came first.
1: Yes. Then there was a Hannibal,
0: which was
1: a prequel. It was a sequel. Then they did, like, the Red Dragon, which was a prequel.
0: I thought the Hannibal Lecter was the prequel to Silence of the Lambs. That's
1: no.
0: on me.
1: There was... there was.
0: You mean like when he goes to the Bahamas to kill the doctor, they start from there?
1: No, that was Red Dragon. Where
0: so that's
1: Ralph
0: after.
1: Fiennes is the bad guy, and he's got the dragon tattoo on his back.
0: I didn't see it.
1: And Ed Norton is the detective.
0: So I must have missed that one. Okay.
1: That was Red Dragon, and he's in it. Hannibal Lecter's in it. In the beginning of the movie, he's serving people dinner, and it's.
0: And it's the doctor that he went to get. Got it.
1: Well, no, it's not him. It's just one of his victims before he gets caught. Like, the beginning of the movie is him at a dinner party serving people, and you get the idea.
0: But that's a prequel to Silence of the Lambs. That's a prequel,
1: but he did come out with a second movie called Hannibal that was a sequel with what's her name played Jodie Foster's character.
0: Got it, but not Jodie Foster.
1: She was in Boogie Nights.
2: Emily Watson.
1: No. She was in Boogie Nights.
0: The Roller Girl.
1: No.
2: Mary Louise Parker.
1: No. Come on.
2: Philip Seymour Hoffman.
1: No. Philip Seymour Hoffman.
0: Burt Reynolds.
1: Yeah.
2: Julianne Moore.
0: Bang. Julianne Moore.
1: Plays, nice. Clarice. Jodie
0: Foster's character.
1: In the second, yeah.
0: An older Clarice. Because it's a sequel.
1: Well, I mean, sort of. She's older than Jodie Foster.
0: Silence of the Lambs.
1: Yes.
0: Out of just curiosity, because I do this every time I have a charcuterie at the house.
1: Uh-huh.
0: Do you still put prosciutto on your face?
1: Like Jim Carrey?
0: Hey, kids, Silence of the Lambs.
1: But that's Jim Carrey.
0: Yes, yeah. And, from Cable Guy.
1: Cable Guy, and he uses chicken skin. But yes.
0: I do it every time.
1: Do you still do it?
0: I'm sure they're sick and tired of it.
1: I'm sure they are.
0: Like, it's not even funny to them anymore. It's just funny to me.
1: Yeah.
0: Like, I'm at a restaurant. If we get, like, the prosciutto and lemon,
1: they
0: know it's coming.
1: You just got a charcuterie board. I didn't get it. You only do it with the kids? The day of the draft, we got a charcuterie board.
0: We did?
1: Yeah.
0: Oh, there was not a lot of prosciutto on that board.
1: There wasn't. You're right. There
0: was. I was not thrilled with that charcuterie board. I'm not going to say anything
1: else.
0: There was
1: a lot of everything else. But...
0: Yes. I was a little upset with the amount of prosciutto on that charcuterie board because it didn't allow me. Because you can't eat it after I put it on my face.
1: Correct.
0: I got to eat it.
1: It's got to be you.
0: Yeah. Let's see. Where do you want to go? Let's go to Val in the Bronx on the fan. Val, what's going on today?
1: What's up, Val?
3: Sir Carton, Brother Mac, good gala. How we doing, gentlemen?
0: Fantastic, sir.
3: I'm doing good, too. I got a question for you.
0: Hey,
3: all right? And this might make me not be good anymore, because I feel like what I'm about to suggest kind of makes me a bad guy.
0: Okay.
3: I want to talk some Knicks with you guys. I absolutely love and respect everything that Mitch Robinson has done for us, right?
0: Sure.
3: But somewhere along the line, and I'll get into the reasons why, if you allow me.
0: Mm-hmm.
3: I feel like we missed out on an opportunity last night as far as either Zubi Ejiofor or Tyrus Reed Jr.
0: Yeah, I don't think we missed out.
3: We could have moved up with spot and got Zubi. And I'll tell you the reasons why I think we missed out. You know, in terms of money, at the spots that they went at, they're not guaranteed anything more than, I think, at the most, maybe $6 million. Offensively, they profile to have... You know, more options, even especially Zubi, because Zubi can actually shoot, you know, the mid-range and a few other things. They present more.
0: Yeah, but here's the thing. I'm going to stop you there. And I, Val, not to cut you short, and I apologize.
3: The chemistry thing, right?
0: It's not even the chemistry thing. Look, Mitchell Robinson averaged 13 minutes in the postseason.
1: Yeah.
0: And obviously he had some moments. The rebound on the missed free throw is obviously a key play in that game. And we all love Mitchell Robinson, longest tenured Knick of all the Knicks there. So the 23rd overall pick in the first round is guaranteed $20 million. It's a four-year contract, $5 million a year over the course of the contract, okay? So, again, that's not a bank-breaking amount of money, obviously. But it's fascinating to me when I hear people talk about college kids and talk about, you know, how, oh, this team missed out on that guy, that team missed out on that guy. We saw Zubi because we played in St. John's, all right? Zubi had a great last year at St. John's, Big East Player of the Year. But now I got to be honest with you. The Big East sucks.
1: Mm-hmm.
0: It just sucks. It's not good basketball. I give the kid credit because he was a project that made himself a first-round draft pick and deserves a lot of credit for that. And obviously the tutelage of Rick Pitino this last year probably played a major role in that. And I hope the kid has a really good NBA career. But to think that Zubi was going to be a 35-minute-a-game offensive force in the NBA? Come on, guys. I hope he becomes that because I like the kid.
1: Yeah.
0: But to say we missed on that kid, it's hard for me to say that. Now, maybe we're proven wrong. Maybe he becomes a rock star, and good for him. But the New York Knicks right now do not need to chase a kid at 23, 24, 25 in the first round. They're champions.
1: Mm-hmm.
0: They're coming back as champions. And health, knock on wood, they're making another run. Maybe not to a title, but who's better than them right now in the Eastern Conference? And I know the Celtics have better odds to win a championship next year, and so do the Spurs and Thunder. But right now in the East, you tell me what team is demonstrably better than the New York Knicks today.
1: None.
0: There is none.
1: There is none.
0: Now, the Celtics are going to be really good. Yeah. The Heat are going to be better, sure. You know, the Pacers get Halliburton back.
1: Yeah, they should be good.
0: But they gutted their team last year.
1: Yeah, I still think they'll be good.
0: The Pistons won 60
1: they'll
0: games. They're all coming back.
1: They'll be a good regular season team.
0: So there's other good teams out there, but I heard people say, like, yelling and screaming about this pick and that pick. I'm like, you have no idea if that guy's going to be any good in the NBA.
1: We have no idea.
0: None. There's three or four guys that appear to be legitimate campus prospects in the NBA, and I'm not sure if any of them are going to be stars, if I'm keeping it a buck.
1: Yeah.
0: So we got to stop with the Knicks missed out on this guy or that guy.
1: You have no idea. Nobody would have thought that of Jalen Brunson. Nobody would have thought that. I mean, I was just looking at that draft when the Knicks took Knox instead of SGA, instead of Brunson, instead of, like, you know, you have no idea. And that's really what gripped me about last night. I know, you know, he's saying, oh, they really missed an opportunity. They missed, and maybe he ends up being
0: maybe they did.
1: I have no idea.
0: But we're not in a
1: need
0: position right now.
1: Yeah. That's think of how many times the New York Knicks, we've been watching as fans thinking we need this tonight, needs to change our future. And last night I was watching the draft going, I don't care.
0: Right.
1: When's the last time?
0: Because we're champions. The rest of your teams are losers.
1: Champions.
0: We're not drafting from a position of need.
1: No.
0: I think tonight, I would tell you, I don't gamble, obviously.
1: Yeah. Well, they have three picks tonight. If they
0: I don't think they pick a single player tonight.
1: You think they trade everything?
0: Yep.
1: Yeah, it's possible.
0: Yep. I don't think the Knicks come out of this draft outside of like a draft and stash kind of thing.
1: Yeah.
0: Where he's not on your cap
1: or
0: any of that stuff.
1: They did until they traded him away.
0: Yeah, the Spanish kid.
1: Yeah.
0: Right. So to me, I think there's a better chance we come out of this draft with a lot of extra second round picks in future drafts
1: yeah.
0: and a couple of bucks, and that's it.
1: Because
0: we don't need anything
1: don't
0: right
1: need
0: now.
1: Anything.
0: We got it all.
1: The Knicks are champions.
0: Bang. Let that sink in. All right. Here is. Oh, man, I knew I should have taken that call first. That's on me. I wanted the guy that said it sucks going to Citi Field. That was the fan I was looking for. Here's Sean of Long Island on the fan. Shawnee, what's going on, kid?
4: Greggy, magnifico. Magnifico.
0: Gracias, amigo.
4: Idi Amin was the galloping gourmet of cannibals. He put ranch dressing on it. Go behind and go. Go behind and go. Go behind and go. Go. Go, Pat, go. Go, Pat, go. Go, Pat, go. Go, Pat, go. Go behind and go. Go behind and go. The great Carter Armley invades Beantown, and they ask Greggy, where can we go to eat? They say North End. Greggy, after they finish eating, like they were going to the electric chair, they throw Greggy on their shoulders, and they start going, go behind and go. He's a jolly good fellow. He's a jolly good fellow. He's a jolly good fellow. Which nobody can deny.
0: Bang!
4: Go behind and go. Go, go. What's up, Greg?
0: I don't know why people hang up on you. I'm highly entertained by it.
4: The great Tartar Army put Craigie on their shoulders and they would sing it. Come on, everybody, join in. But he's a jolly good fellow.
0: He's a jolly good fellow.
4: And they mixed
0: up. He's a jolly good fellow.
4: Which nobody
0: can deny. Go be Kenny, go be Kenny, go.
4: The great Tartar Army mixed up ranch.
0: All right, Sean, good talking to you, pal. Well, he only said one thing there that I object to.
1: Ranch dressing?
0: Yeah, I hate ranch dressing.
1: I don't like it either.
0: Yeah, it's for the birds.
1: I'll have to say this, because I've used it in some recipes. I'm not a big ranch dressing guy necessarily, but I've used
0: a marinade?
1: No, I've used the packets, like of tomato.
0: The
1: dry packets in some.
0: Sort of that was normally you'd put with mayo in it, I guess?
1: No, I put it right in the crock pot.
0: No, I'm asking. When you buy those things, it's to be mixed with mayo
1: or sour cream or something. Yeah, yeah. But you put it as seasoning in the mix on like some roasted, you get the big chucks.
0: Yeah, yeah. Like a brisket or something like that?
1: Not like a brisket, no.
0: Like a roast chuck.
1: Like the big chuck, yeah, and it becomes really soft and tender, like stew kind of.
0: Yes, I love that.
1: You put like you know those peppers that you get like sometimes in Italian sandwiches?
0: Yes.
1: Like the green something.
0: Peppercino.
1: Peppercino.
0: Yeah.
1: You put those ranch dressing and a big steak and some like just beef stock.
0: Yeah, buddy.
1: It's one of the best winter dinners of all time.
0: I love it. I made a pulled pork this past weekend.
1: Did you?
0: I got a pork shoulder at Parati's. And I did the mustard bind.
1: Yep.
0: I did the dry rub on top.
1: The only thing I like yellow mustard for is the bind.
0: The bind. Yeah, yeah. I used Grey Poupon on it. That's all I had it in the house.
1: Look at you.
0: That's right, bougie bastard.
1: Look at you. Yeah. Grey Poupon?
0: And then I took a jar of pickled jalapenos,
1: ooh,
0: poured it on top, a little barbecue sauce, a nice little crust.
1: Mm-hmm.
0: 12 hours. Money.
1: 12-hour cook.
0: But kind of like what you're talking
1: overnight,
0: about.
1: Overnight? Or
0: no, I started like 9 in the morning.
1: Okay.
0: Yeah, I guess it was a little less than 12 hours. 10 hours.
1: Yeah, okay.
0: 8 at 7.
1: Mm-hmm.
0: I got that one. Nice. Just killed the fruit fly.
1: Yeah.
0: I want to thank Big Girls.
1: I tried the long cook once at like a ridiculous low temperature.
0: Yeah.
1: And did it for like 17 hours.
0: No good?
1: And did it overnight. No, it came out great. It's just way too much of a pain in the ass.
0: Yeah, how'd you monitor the temp? Like you did in the oven?
1: No, I did it on the
0: so like a Traeger?
1: Yeah, no, I have a grill. I have a smoker. I have a Pitbull.
0: But you have an electric smoker?
1: I have a Pitbull smoker,
0: Oh, so you can, it's not like you have to go out there all every night and go, oh,
1: right,
0: I gotta change.
1: There's an app on my phone.
0: Oh, I like that. Tells I don't have
1: exactly
0: one of those.
1: And it tells me the temperature of the meat. Tells me the temperature of the.
0: So it's got probes in it.
1: It's got. It attaches to thermometers. So I
0: nice.
1: I know the temperature of the meat. I know the.
0: Yeah, I'm everything. More of a field cook, but you have to do it that way.
1: Yeah.
0: Yeah, because you want it at 180 internal.
1: Yeah, even more than that
0: for your pork.
1: No, no, for the fall apart.
0: That's pretty much.
1: Nah,
0: a 180.
1: Oh no, you're wrong.
0: No, it's 180.
1: No, you want it like 225.
0: No, I'm sorry. I mean, if you want to ruin it, sure.
1: No, you want it falling off the bone. That's the whole point of it.
0: At 180.
1: You cook it low and slow, and you get it to about 220, 225.
0: So the idea is I start at 450 for 20 minutes.
1: Oh,
0: then I crank it down to 250 for 6 or 7 hours.
1: Mm-hmm.
0: Then I go down to 210 for the last hour.
1: Mm-hmm.
0: And then I take it out, let it sit for about a half hour.
1: Yeah.
0: Hard to let sit because you want to eat it, obviously.
1: Yeah.
0: 180 internal, done and done.
1: No.
0: But if you want to overcook it, that's,
1: no,
0: I mean,
1: you gotta cook
0: it's
1: it
0: like some people like their steak well done. I don't,
1: again,
0: but some people
1: this
0: do.
1: This isn't steak. This is pulled pork, and the whole point is to make it tender by cooking it long.
0: Buck 80.
1: You want it falling off the bone, 220, 225.
0: I don't have to make a call.
1: Make a call.
0: I'm going to make a call.
1: Go ahead and make a call.
0: I'm going to make a call. You think, so your internal temperature is how much? Huh?
1: Yeah.
0: Is what? To what?
1: Yeah, I mean, you want it, I would say 210 is like the lowest I would get it.
0: 210?
1: Mm-hmm.
0: And I'm saying, give me your final answer.
1: Yeah.
0: All right,
1: so 210.
0: Final answer is 210?
1: I like it 210.
0: All right.
1: It's definitely over 200.
0: Okay. I'm calling Michael Parati at Parati's.
1: Okay.
0: All right. Let me see if he answers the phone here. 210's your answer?
1: Yes.
0: I'm stuck on 180.
1: No, definitely way more than that. I'm over that.
0: You're way over 180.
1: I'm over 200, 200 at least, minimum.
0: God, okay. Hang on. See if he answers here. I know. I got one more. I got another butcher to call.
1: You got another
0: butcher? I got another butcher to call. That's right.
1: Yeah, but do butchers know barbecue?
0: Of course.
1: I mean, they know how to cut the meat.
0: Nah, every butcher, any butcher worth his salt knows what to cook pulled pork at. Everybody knows that, right?
1: Mm-hmm.
0: The question is, am I right or are you right?
1: Mm-hmm.
0: And since we're both pretty certain that we're right, I think we need an independent arbiter to fact check that. All right. That's another guy. No. I got another guy to call.
1: Okay.
0: Don't worry. This is my last attempt, all right? Call Tommy Perrone over at Brooklyn Roots. He's a professional chef. He would know. He used to have a barbecue company, all right? See if he answers the phone. And then I'm done. Then I'm out. Then you have to go to Google for the answer. What are all these people doing in the middle of the day?
1: I don't know.
0: That they don't answer their phones at 20 after 4? This is unbelievable. And they know it's me calling.
5: Your call has been
0: unbelievable.
1: Wow. We're just not meant to know.
0: All right, so it's either 180 or 210.
1: Yeah.
0: I'm not moving off 180. You're not moving off 210.
1: I'm definitely over 200.
0: No.
1: No. It depends on if I hustle.
0: No, 210 is your number.
1: Yeah.
0: You got to have a number.
1: 210.
0: So, all right, you have a number, sir.
1: Yeah.
0: All right, we're going to find out.
1: Mm-hmm.
0: We're going to get to the bottom of it. Three butchers I just called.
1: Yep.
0: Nobody answers the phone.
1: Who has three butchers in their phone?
0: Me.
1: Yeah, I know. How many
0: oh, wait, Perrone's calling me back. Hang on a second. Hold on. Hold on. You're on the radio. Hey, Tommy, you're on the radio. Is that all right?
6: That's good.
0: All right, good. That's Tommy Perrone, Brooklyn Roots on the corner out in Bay Ridge, okay? He also used to own a barbecue company, all right?
1: Okay, good.
0: Tommy, I got a question for you. All right, now they're all calling me back. Tommy, can you hear me?
6: I can hear you.
0: All right. I made pulled pork the other day Big Mac likes to make pulled pork. We're arguing over what is the right temperature internally for the pork to be fall off the bone grate. I said a buck 80. He's saying 210. What's the answer?
6: I love you, Craigie, but it's 210.
1: Thank you.
0: Son of a bitch.
1: Told you. Told you.
0: You know what, Tom?
6: What's up?
0: My meatballs are better than yours.
6: They are.
1: Thank you.
0: Yeah, well, thank you.
1: I appreciate
0: 210
1: it.
0: My ass.
6: Talk to you later.
0: Goodbye. Goodbye. Damn it.
1: See?
2: What? I thought there was no way Big Mac was going to be right on that one. That's a big upset.
0: Maybe you know what it is. Maybe I take it out at 180 and it keeps cooking up to 210.
1: It's possible.
0: Huh.
1: But I'll take the loss. I wanted over 200 for sure to be that fall off the bone. Like, yeah. This is not a steak. You're not looking for medium rare. It's a different animal.
0: No, I'm aware of that. Mm-hmm. That I understand that.
1: Both figuratively and literally.
0: Yes, I get that one.
1: Yeah, yeah.
0: Well, that's a real buzzkill for me.
1: I told you.
0: I got to tell you, that really chaps my ass right there.
1: I do research when I do weird stuff like this. You think I buy a grill?
0: But my fellow,
1: you think I bought a Pit Boss that has an app that sends it to my phone?
0: No.
1: And didn't check to see what temperature to take the meat out of?
0: No, you'd be stupid not to.
1: Yeah.
0: I got to be honest. It was so good. Mm-hmm. And like, as you said,
1: so
0: right off the bone, like perfect.
1: Yeah.
0: Now I'm thinking maybe it wasn't 180. That I got to rethink my whole barbecue game now.
1: Yeah.
0: I'm doing the open grill again this weekend.
1: You falling in love?
0: Well, my cousin's coming up. He's like, I need the open grill.
1: Okay.
0: Like, all right, fine. I'll do the open grill. You got it. Here's Scott in Connecticut on the fan. Scott, how are you, buddy?
5: I'm good. How you guys doing?
0: Great.
1: How are you?
5: I shouldn't say I'm good. I just left Citi Field, so I can't really say that I'm doing well. I'm doing adequate. I had two points I wanted to run by you. One, the Norwegian fans of the 2,500 people that were probably there, they were the highlight of the game. 100%.
0: Hey, Scott, can I ask you a quick question? You were at the game today, Scott?
5: Yeah.
0: I got a text from a friend of mine. And I want to get a second person to tell me this happened today. A buddy of mine was at the game today and literally just texted me and said, if you have the ballpark app, which a lot of people use for the tickets, right?
1: Mm-hmm.
0: That the ballpark app sent out an alert about two innings into today's game about seat upgrades available, first come, first serve, making you think as a Met fan that you could upgrade your seats for free. Because if you saw today's game, it was a ghost town there for the first game, right? And then when you went into the app to say yes, yo, I'll upgrade from the from the 300 section to the 100 section, that'll be awesome. They were charging you for it. Did you get that text?
5: I didn't. Although the tickets were so cheap, I bought them last minute. I was in section 15, right behind home plate. And
0: so
5: they
0: you would not have gotten
5: them.
0: So I
5: wouldn't have gotten it. And they were, I mean, there was no one there. You could have gotten wherever you wanted to go.
0: But
5: the highlight was.
0: Go ahead. I'm sorry. Good.
5: I was saying that the highlight was the Norwegian fans. But one sports-related question, which I think is going to come up as a result of today's game, does Mendy make it to the All-Star break? When he left McLain in after 98 pitches, mm-hmm. I said to my son, I said, he's done. He's 98 pitches. This is the last pitch of the game. Barazabon's warming up in the bullpen for I have no idea why. It's still a game at that point. It's 3-3,
1: mm-hmm.
5: and he leaves him in, and he gives up a three-run shot. It was just terrible.
0: Well, I said the same thing to Big Mac.
5: I don't understand.
1: I wasn't watching the game. I didn't get it, so I can't have a feel for the game. What I would say is, he's there. Literally only starting pitcher they can trust. It's game one of a doubleheader. You don't know how much of the bullpen you're going to need in the second game. I'm not even sure who's starting the second game. Did they announce it today?
0: They must be announced now because they've already announced that Soto's not playing tonight either.
1: And they've announced that Soto's not playing tonight either.
0: Right.
1: So, like, again, their starting rotation is in absolute shambles. This is the one guy you trust. You're trying to get as much out of him as possible. Now, again, I didn't have a feel for it. I wasn't sitting there watching the game pitch by pitch. Maybe I would have been
0: struggling.
1: He's done. Like, you got to get him out. Maybe that's the case. But I can just tell you, I understand what Mendoza's thinking. He's gotten nowhere to turn to. Like, he's got a second game tonight. He's got his best pitcher on his entire staff on the mound. Like, he's got to be better. You can't give up a three-run home run to a 190 hitter.
0: I want to go back to what apparently took place at today's game, which was a ghost town, and no one was there.
1: Mm-hmm.
0: If the New York Mets, who are obviously having a an abysmal season.
1: Mm-hmm. Yeah, and we already starting,
0: we already had that issue back in April where, you know, they try to give away free tickets. Then there, Steve Cohen was pissed that the people that got the free tickets didn't use them. Blah, blah, blah, right? Mm-hmm. Then you had the game two nights ago where, knowing that a thunderstorm's coming in and torrential downpours, they didn't cancel the game until, what, 40 minutes before the first pitch, right?
1: Right.
0: Which obviously puts fans out. But what I was just told, and I want somebody else to, you know, to verify this for me, so it's not just one person that experienced it. The ballpark app gave us an alert two innings into today's game that, quote unquote, seat upgrades are available first come, first serve. If you got that text through the ballpark app,
1: yeah,
0: so you know it's official,
1: yeah, yeah,
0: wouldn't you think that they're trying to get people to come down to the field level so either A, it looks better on camera,
1: bingo,
0: or B, let's give fans an opportunity to sit in a seat they might not be able to afford normally, yeah, right?
1: I think it's both.
0: Okay. Now what they're saying, though, is first come, first serve meant, yeah, first come to buy them gets them. They were not giving them away. So second inning in, they have an idea who's not coming, what seats are not being used.
1: They were charging you the difference?
0: Yes, they were charging you,
1: oh my God,
0: to upgrade your seat after the second inning. That's crazy.
1: I can't believe that.
0: That is, I mean, buffoonery that, at the highest level.
1: You have an empty stadium in the building,
0: and yep,
1: who are lucky, who are good enough fans to come to this game after, yep, last night, after the last three games prior.
0: Mm-hmm.
1: They've given up now 40 runs in the last four games. They're 10 games under 500 during the game, obviously. And you're charging the people that have already come in to move up?
0: Yep.
1: That's embarrassing. That's a terrible job by the Mets.
0: Yeah.
1: Terrible job.
0: I mean, the season gets worse and worse and worse.
1: They've been better at you know, it's funny, too. They're the, like, early in the season, they're the ones moving game time based on temperature and stuff, right? They're the ones who are giving out free tickets. They're the ones who cancel games on time. They're the ones who do all of this better than the Yankees. And in the last opportunities, they rained the game out 40 minutes prior when everyone knew a thunderstorm was coming. And now they're texting people who are in the ballpark, yeah, who've already paid to say, hey, you can move up to a better seat. Here's the price.
0: First come, first serve.
1: Yeah, first come, first
0: which
1: serve.
0: Which makes me think it's free.
1: Of course it does.
0: I'm going to upgrade right now. Let's go 121, guys, wherever,
1: yeah,
0: it is, right?
1: Yeah.
0: No, you got to pay for it.
1: Terrible.
0: I mean,
1: listen.
0: Does Jeff Wilpon own the team again?
1: I shouldn't say, do you have to pay a minimal fee? Like, if it's $10, I'm not as bad about it. If it's like if it's like, hey,
0: was
1: for
0: it a flat
1: bucks,
0: fee?
1: Yeah.
0: Or the difference?
1: If it's
0: right?
1: Like a flat fee for $10, I still think they should just do it for free, but I'm less annoyed.
0: Right.
1: It's got to be some kind of discount, obviously. Otherwise,
0: that is
1: they wouldn't offer it.
0: Bad job by the New York Mets.
1: They should just give those tickets out for free to the people who are in the building.
0: Well, the last time I gave out free tickets, nobody used them.
1: Yeah, that's fair.
0: So I'm not doing that ever again.
1: Yep.
0: Yeah, I'm going to find out. I texted my friend. Was it a flat fee, the difference in price between the
1: and
0: tickets?
1: They're an embarrassment.
0: That's obnoxious anyway.
1: It's an embarrassment on the field right now. There's nothing else to say about it.
0: By the way, you know what I would have did if I was the Mets today? I know this goes against capitalism and all that, and their right to earn a living and make money, which I totally respect.
1: Yeah.
0: There couldn't have been 5,000 people at the first game today. To be fair, it was empty. It was a ghost town. I wouldn't have announced it before the game. I would have made an announcement in that second or third inning. Appreciate you guys coming out. So sorry about the rain delay situation. I know it's blah, blah, blah. All soft drinks, all pretzels, all popcorn, free for today, mm-hmm, for the first game.
1: Yeah.
0: I would have done something like that.
1: Something.
0: I would have eaten that. Popcorn, pretzels, soda, water.
1: Right.
0: On the house.
1: Right.
0: Thank you for coming. We appreciate you.
1: Mm-hmm.
0: 10 games under 500 and now 11.
1: Right.
0: But instead they go, want to upgrade your seat? First come, first serve. Which credit card will you be using, sir?
1: Yeah. I'm going to give them I want to hear what it was, because if it's $5 or $10, I'm going to have a tough time getting upset about it, but I still think it's silly. I still think it's silly.
0: Yeah.
1: And the team on the field.
0: It's a bad money grab for a bad team is what it is.
1: And is Mendoza going to get fired? Why would you fire Mendoza now? You had an opportunity to fire Mendoza. I'll be the first to tell you, as much as I love Don Mattingly, I don't think he's a very good manager. Never have, probably never will.
0: Okay.
1: But they made a decision, and since that decision, Philadelphia has taken off. They're 5.5 games back of first place.
0: Yeah.
1: They've been one of the best teams in the National League.
0: Like 8 over 500 or something, right?
1: Yeah, they've been one of the best teams in the National League. Now, to be fair, they have Bryce Harper. They have a much better team. They have Schwarber hitting home runs every night. They have a much better team than the Mets do, and they have legitimate pitching staff. But, like, man, oh, man, why would you fire him now? I would be pissed if I were a Met fan and Mendoza gets fired today. I'd be pissed. I'd be like, this is what it took? It took this. It took us getting to the end of June, 11 games under 500, getting embarrassed and giving up 40 runs. This ain't his fault. I know he should have taken out McClain today. It's not his fault 40 runs were given up over the last four games. None of it's necessarily his fault. But now it's too late. And as the general manager sits there yesterday and says, we're going to give this team ample time to show us who they are and who
0: haven't they already
1: be.
0: Showed you?
1: They have shown you exactly who
0: so
1: they are.
0: The,
1: and he put it together.
0: The opportunity to improve your seat today was the difference in cost of the ticket that you had versus the ticket you wanted to move into, seat you wanted to move into.
1: That is unbelievable. Yeah.
0: And everyone is saying that people that are at the game that are texting me, that it's not debatable. The Norwegians were the legitimately only entertainment sure. at the game today. The Mets
1: they
0: have invited them back tonight.
1: The difference?
0: According to one person.
1: Okay.
0: Okay.
1: If that is true.
0: We'll get people that offered, people are going to call us on it right after the break.
1: Know. If anyone else got those text messages, please let us know that the Mets were offering you the difference in the seats. So all they did was, is that now that you're here, like, we couldn't sell these seats to anybody who had to come here. People from the confines of their house or at their work, we couldn't convince them to spend $200, $250 on a ticket. But hey, now that you're here and you see those seats staring at you, come on. You've already spent $60. What's
0: right.
1: another $140?
0: Like,
1: embarrassing.
0: We'll get all your calls if you're at Citi Field today and experience that.
1: True.
0: I'd love to get more confirmation about the Mets trying to price gouge you to improve your seat. 888-808-1019 is the number. We'll be joining SNY shortly as well. I know we're on SNY now, but we got to take a quick break.
1: Yeah.
0: Sorry, that's just the way it goes sometimes. All good, though.
1: Your call's
0: coming up. There's some debate over meat temperatures as well. Apparently, I am the winner, but we'll get to that in a second. And your experience at Citi Field today. And is anybody going back tonight? We're going to find out soon. 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
1: 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Help build a dynasty, become a donor with the world's number one sperm bank, the Yankees. Taking on Skubal, Tarik Skubal. Back-to-back Cy Young Award winner tonight in Detroit. The lineup is out there. Obviously, Anthony Volpe playing shortstop for the New York Yankees. We've been talking about that kind of a little bit all day and how successful he's been as of late, hitting .280 practically for the New York Yankees. Deserves to be in the lineup every single day. And you've got Jose Caballero at third base because earlier in the day, the New York Yankees announced that we are going to see Oswaldo Cabrera yet again. Oswaldo Cabrera. Making his return to the Yankees, his first time back since his brutal ankle injury back in May of last year. And that's because Ryan McMahon has been placed on the 10-day injured list, the 10-day IL, retroactive of 6/22 with a throat infection. I think the Yankees are expecting, obviously tonight they have a lefty. I think they're expecting several lefties over the next five or six games. The Red Sox, they'll see a couple lefties. So between that and the fact that he hasn't played since Sunday. It made sense to put him on the IL, and we will see Oswaldo Cabrera, but he is not in the lineup tonight. Tonight you have Volpe at short, Caballero at third base. You've got Goldschmidt leading off playing first, Dominguez in right, Bellinger in left, and Max Schumann. I believe this will be his first game in center field for the New York Yankees. We'll be right back after this.
7: 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Big mess both ways at the George, upper level in both directions with ongoing right lane construction. The outbound upper level getting there is a 60 to 90 minute backup as the southbound side of 95 is at a standstill from Co-op City and then all the way across the westbound Cross Bronx. Inbound upper level with right lane construction, 30 to 40 minutes on the inbound upper level. Inbound lower is a bit better. West side, easiest way out of town. Lincoln, 20 minutes in, 30 to 40 out from 11th, better from 9th. Holland, 45 minutes back to Jersey on the Jersey side. Newark Bay, the better of it in either direction. 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
25: 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I've been surfing here since I was a kid. 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

0: 4:45, everybody. Card show, Big Mac. Lots cooking today. Going to find out if other people got that same text for the ballpark app to upgrade their tickets at the afternoon game at Citi Field today, only to find out that it required a payment to actually move from one section to another.
1: I hope that's not accurate. I really do.
0: The guy that sent it to me, pretty accurate
1: guy. No, I'm sure he is. I hope it's not. I shouldn't have worded it that way because I'm sure he is. I'm saying, hope it wasn't accurate for everyone who got the text. I hope that, I don't know. I don't know.
0: I know. You're trying to find the good in it, and I appreciate it about you.
1: I understand it because that really is in poor taste. I don't know how else to put it. It's in poor taste.
0: It's not good.
1: It's in poor taste to offer the people who came to your ballpark.
0: Yeah.
1: If they wanted those tickets, they would have bought them.
0: Right. The reason they didn't buy them is probably because the price tag.
1: There's got to be some kind of discount. Otherwise, it doesn't even make sense.
0: I agree 100%. Maybe the thought is, well, I got you here. Let me take as much money out of your pocket as possible. I don't know.
1: And it's in the second inning, so, you know, pay for those tickets and have two less innings in them than you could have bought them originally?
0: Like, yeah.
1: Something's up. They had to be at least a discount or something.
0: I think baseball should institute the 10-run mercy rule after seven.
1: No. Stop it.
0: Why? It makes Met games go so much faster. You know what I mean?
1: We could have been done.
0: Could beat the traffic. You know what I'm saying?
1: Yeah, but no.
0: You think baseball purists wouldn't like that?
1: No, of course not.
0: Are you sure?
1: Yes, I'm a baseball purist.
0: If you're down 10 after 7, let's go.
1: No.
0: Next game.
1: Never.
0: Yo, everybody go home. That's what I would do.
1: Tell me.
0: If I were commissioner, I think I would.
1: And especially if if I bought the tickets, I don't care how bad it is.
0: You ain't leaving.
1: I ain't leaving.
0: I would consider that as if I was commissioner for a day. As a trial thing, like, you know, they're trying out the ABS this year. It's obviously been a big success.
1: Well,
0: I would do that. 10 runs after 7, everybody goes home.
1: For teams once you're out of playoff contention.
0: For everybody.
1: Out of playoff
0: contention. No one's coming back from down 10 runs after 7.
1: Yeah, it happens.
0: The animal doesn't exist.
1: Always happen. Don't make me find
0: it. Does. It does. Like, once in a blue moon it happens.
1: Yeah, but then you could be there for that once in a blue moon.
0: Here's Nick in Woodside on the Fan. Nick, good afternoon. How are you?
2: What's going on, gents?
0: What's up, kid?
1: What's up?
2: Chilling.
0: Great.
2: So about the barbecue food temperature, Craig, you're not wrong.
0: Thank you.
2: 180 is the temperature in which the collagen starts breaking down. You start tenderizing meat. You can do it at 225.
0: What?
2: But it's about sustaining the temperature. It's not about reaching that temperature, about getting that temperature and holding it there. So if you do it at 180... you just have to do it for a lot longer.
0: Got it.
2: I did it,
0: all right.
2: I don't know, maybe a month ago with the stew.
0: I got to be honest. I think I'm just going to go with the 210 and cook it for less. Right?
1: Well, it's not even
0: the meat goes in my mouth faster that way. And I'm trying
1: it
0: again.
1: The temperature that
0: I'm
1: going to
0: do it again this weekend. I'll videotape it. I'll show it to you.
1: Okay.
0: It was so damn good. But I'm gonna follow your directions this time.
1: Mm-hmm.
0: You know, everyone's like, my meatballs are the best. I make the best sauce. Like, I made great pulled pork, but I'm not saying it's got to be the best.
1: I'm certainly not. You never heard the words come out of my mouth. My pulled pork's better than your pulled
0: pork. No, I'm saying, but like,
1: I'm just saying when I make it, I cook it longer. I want the temperature to hit over 200.
0: You cook it fat cap up or down?
1: Up.
0: Okay, see, some people cook it down. I don't know.
1: Yeah, no. How'd you cook it?
0: Like, I remember.
1: Yeah, I don't know.
0: I was just slapping mustard all over that ass.
1: Yeah.
0: It's like, oh, yeah, that's right. Come to daddy.
1: It's pork butt, shoulder.
0: I did pork shoulder.
1: Yeah, I think it's the same thing.
0: Well, it's probably, by name, it's certainly not the same thing.
1: It's the shoulder.
0: Your shoulder's not your ass, right?
1: I don't walk on all fours.
0: Also true.
1: Yeah.
0: Also true.
1: Yeah.
0: But if you're going to eat part of the pig when you either eat the shoulder, you know, up by the hoof,
1: I think it's just,
0: as opposed to the tutor?
1: I think it's the shoulder near the ass. I think they're all shoulders when you're...
0: You is know. That right?
1: I think so.
0: Don't tell me that.
1: Do they have arms?
0: Well, they kind of...
1: Why? Because they're up front?
0: Yeah. Don't you feel like the front legs are more shouldery and the back ones are more
1: don't
0: assery?
1: Don't you think the joints where they connect at the body to the limbs would be the same on
0: I
1: both?
0: I never really gave that much consideration.
1: All I know is when you go to buy them, I'm almost 100% sure of. Maybe it's different, but I've bought the same piece of meat that I've made pulled pork with, and at one place it's labeled pork shoulder, at one place it's labeled pork butt.
0: Well, it can't be both.
1: But it's the same thing.
0: I'm not calling these butchers. These guys back.
1: I'm telling you, is pork butt the same thing as pork shoulder? I think.
0: Ask ChatGPT or something. Here's John in Newark, Connecticut. John, were you at Citi Field today?
3: Unfortunately, I was at Citi Field today.
0: Did you get a text that you could improve your seat or no?
3: No, I did not. I didn't pay attention listening to that because I was sleeping through most of the game, Craig. Yeah. But I will say something.
0: Yes.
3: I went to the game, meet a buddy. I didn't realize parking's $50 to get in, which is, I don't know. It's unbelievable.
1: Yeah.
3: Hey, guys, I'm watching that game today. I'm saying, we're talking to my buddy. There's nobody on that team that could start on any decent team in baseball right now. Nobody. It was unbelievable.
1: Well, yeah, without Soto in the lineup,
3: Bichette's a good player.
1: Bichette, in a normal world, is having just an awful season. But yes, Bichette has been a proven. I mean, he makes a ton of money.
0: Yeah.
1: He's been a proven player. You would love to have. Phillies are ready to give him a 10-year contract.
3: Yeah, and he's leaving after this year. Obviously,
0: he may not.
1: I totally disagree.
0: Would you opt out after a bad year? I wouldn't.
1: He ain't going nowhere.
0: I take the guaranteed
3: money. Guys, he's hitting now. He's hitting now.
0: By the way, the whole thought process was that the fear for the Mets was he has a great season,
1: right?
0: And then, yes, obviously opts out
1: because
0: he gets the bigger contract.
1: But that's not even the fear, certainly not the way
0: you
1: David
0: don't
1: Stearns
0: opt out after this season.
1: Yeah, no, he ain't opting out after this year. He ain't getting the same level of money. He's going to make another crazy amount of money. Was it 45? Was it?
0: It's like 3 1-year deals, basically, right?
1: Yeah,
0: wasn't that his deal?
1: What's the exact money? It's like $47 million, something like that.
0: I'll double check it.
1: So like he's
0: not opting out.
1: He's going to try one more. He's going to hope to have one more good year before
4: 43.
1: $43 million. So he's making $43 million next year. Now he'll get a long term deal because he's Bo Bichette. If he opts out, he'll make more than $43 million.
0: So here's what it is.
1: But he won't. Not in 1 year. He won't.
0: He got a $40 million signing bonus, base salary of $2 million now for the season.
1: Uh-huh.
0: He has a player option for next year at 42.
1: Okay.
0: And a player option for 28 at 42.
1: Yeah.
0: No one's giving Bichette, if his season continues the way it is right now,
1: mm-hmm.
0: Guaranteed money north of $40 million a year.
1: No.
0: So he comes back next year, and it costs you 42. Then if he has a great year, he opts out after that.
1: Mm-hmm.
0: But he ain't walking away from 42.
1: No way.
0: Because he ain't getting 42. In reality,
1: well, he wasn't going to get 42 in Philadelphia either.
0: He's got 84 guaranteed if he doesn't opt out over the 2 years after this year.
1: Yeah. Well, I guess, yeah.
0: That's how it is. It's a 3-year, $126 million contract.
1: Yeah.
0: And it's on him. It's a player option.
1: Yeah. He might opt out after next year, no matter what, at $28 million
0: for that third year. Even if you get 3 years at 30, it's still $50 million more.
1: Wanted to hit free agency the year younger and not worry about the season, whatever the season looks like.
0: Right, because at that point, it's about what's the total guarantee.
1: Right.
0: That's right.
1: Because he'll get a contract. Again, if he opts out, he'll get a contract, but it'll be...
0: AAV will be less, but the total money will be
1: less.
0: Total money will be more. Right.
1: Yeah, the total money be more, but the AAV, no, he's going to stay, there's no doubt. Unless he rallies and has a great season, or if someone can be convinced to trade for him and he goes somewhere and performs well into the postseason, then maybe he would opt out.
0: You think at any point Steve Cohen says to David Stearns, you made me write a check back in March for $40 million to Bo Bichette?
1: Yeah.
0: Is he that?
1: I mean, he's got a track record. I think that's the one thing we're all stunned with. I know I'm getting, we get some pushback on the idea that there were a lot of fans who were disappointed in how they handled the offseason. There were a lot of Met fans who were disappointed and didn't expect this team to be as good as last year's team or 2 years ago or make that run. But I think the expectations were pretty high for this team. But wherever you landed on that scale, on that spectrum, we all expected Bo Bichette to be a hell of a lot better than this.
0: And don't you think, I do appreciate GMs speaking publicly. I think the fans want that as well.
1: Yeah. No, we've heard enough of them.
0: Don't you think David Stern should stop talking?
1: Like, he's doing it every homestand or whatever, but I applaud that. No, I think he should do it. I think it's worth doing it. But
0: is it?
1: You don't want to hear from him anymore.
0: I want to give this team time to play the type of baseball I know they're capable of. They've played more than half the season.
1: They're selling. They're selling.
0: They're giving up. They're waving the white flag in a couple weeks.
1: I mean, look.
0: Is that what you're saying?
1: How could you not?
0: I'm just asking you the question.
1: How do you not sell?
0: Because if you sell, it's an admission of wrong.
1: Well, that's, they're going to have to. They're going to have to.
0: If you sell, you're telling people I effed up.
1: Yeah, they're going to have to.
0: Now, we know you effed up.
1: Well, that's what I'm saying.
0: But it's like an admission of effing up. Is that not fair?
1: There are certain people, they have to trade Peralta. You have to.
0: The Mets are 34 and 45. So they have not yet gotten to 81. They're two games away from being at the exact halfway point of the season.
1: Right.
0: They're 11 games under 500. A loss tonight puts them 12 games under 500 with one game to go to reach the halfway point. So you want to do the math. If you want to even get back to 500, let's say they split the next two. I'll be nice, all right?
1: Okay.
0: So they're 35-46
1: Yep.
0: At 81 games in.
1: Mm-hmm.
0: 35-46
1: Now, do you want to?
0: That's 11 games under 500.
1: Yeah.
0: So in the next 81 games, to get to 500, you would have to be. What's the math on that? I don't have a pen on me. What you want to do the math on that?
1: I'm looking at something else.
0: You're 11 games under 500.
1: Right.
0: So you have to be 11 games over 500. So you just flip it.
1: Yeah.
0: Duh.
1: I was going
0: to say,
1: why do you need math?
0: You have to be 46
1: mm-hmm.
0: and 35 right. in the second half.
1: Right.
0: That just gets you to 500.
1: Well, and like that just gets you to 500. No, exactly right. So here, look, right now the Cubs are the last

0: pitching staff alone, you're not going to be 30 games over 500. Nah, it's a wrap. Stop. It's embarrassing. Matter of fact, if I were the Mets, I would start running out Citi Field for weddings and bar mitzvahs and stuff. Just tell them to play all their games on the road. Give people a break. Take whatever money's left on your tickets and put it towards next year.
1: And I hate to say this. Actually, no, I love to say it. But
0: you get great joy out of there.
1: No, I don't get great joy out of this. Mm-hmm. My point is this is why, and I, you know, I've said this before, but it's why as I get the Yankee shill stuff. Because I don't know what this is like. I don't know what this is like.
0: No.
1: I have never
0: You've never experienced this.
1: I have never had a season when on June 24th, I felt like the season was over. I've never experienced a dead season at the end of June. Never in my life. Now, that doesn't mean it's good enough. It doesn't mean I'm okay with not winning since 09. But the point is the Mets have every advantage the Yankees have.
0: Yep.
1: The Mets have the money. The Mets have the smartest executive. The Mets can sign the top free agents. The Mets have every advantage that the Yankees have. Every single one. And yet here we are, 5-6 years into the leadership of the richest owner in the history of the sport. The richest owner who can write every check, who has written every single check. An executive who built up the Milwaukee Brewers and built a foundation that still lives today as they are one of the top three teams in the National League this year with a young pitcher, with a great team that puts the ball in play and all the nonsense that he was going to bring here. And yet here we are on June 24th, halfway in between a doubleheader to nowhere. The season's dead on June 24th. I have no idea what that feels like. And I can just tell you this as baseball fans, Yankee fans. I know they don't win in October. And I know they don't do enough for your liking. And I know all they care about is chicken buckets and everything else. But we have no freaking idea what it feels like to play out 87 games the rest of the way here, 85 games the rest of the way here, knowing there's no freaking hope whatsoever.
0: Yeah.
1: It is a miserable feeling. I love baseball. I love watching baseball. I love every night your team is on the television. The Met fans have nothing to watch.
0: It's like being a one-legged man hoping to run.
1: It's a disaster. There's nothing worse than being dead in the middle of a baseball season. There's nothing worse. At least football. We're used to having football seasons dead in October. We're used to having seasons dead before Thanksgiving. Yeah. We're used to having 10 weeks of football. But you know what? It's football Sunday. I'll adopt another team. I'll worry about my parlays. I'll worry about my fantasy team. I'll still enjoy the football season. What are you going to do with a dead baseball season?
0: I agree.
1: Other than hate the teams you hate. Turn to Big Mac. And mess with him because his Yankees ultimately won't win a championship.
0: It's like a one-armed guy trying to swim straight.
1: That's it, man.
0: You just can't do it.
1: This is, and you never thought you would be here with this owner. You never, that's what the promise.
0: No, by the way, the owner didn't think so either.
1: That's what the promise of the richest owner in baseball brings you. You would never have another season like this. You would never lose your stars, and you would never have seasons like this. And here we are.
0: Yeah. Imagine being a Met fan and a Net fan.
1: Disaster.
0: By the way, pork butt and pork shoulder, same exact thing.
1: Is that what someone said?
0: Yes. Yeah. And pork cushion meat is from the hind left leg, which they make prosciutto from.
1: Now we're all caught up on the pig. I am 100% positive I have bought the exact same piece of meat.
0: Same thing, different name.
1: And it said butt on one at one store, and it said shoulder on
0: another. You're buying the same exact product.
1: Yeah, okay,
0: so we have that confirmed from Parati's in Far Hills, New Jersey.
1: Told you.
0: Which is where I go to get my pork butts.
1: I know my pulled pork.
0: Like, if I want a pig's ass, I'm going to Parati's to get it.
1: There you go.
0: Tell you that right now.
1: He knows what he's talking about.
0: He is an expert on the pig.
1: Mm-hmm.
0: That's exactly right. Here's a Stan in Manhattan on the fan. Stan, how you doing today, pal? Okay.
1: What do you got going
0: good
1: on
0: talk.
1: There?
0: Good times. Here's AJ in Manhattan on the fan. AJ, how are you today, sir?
2: I'm good. What's up, guys? Hey, love the show.
0: Thank you.
2: I got two Yankees points I want to talk about. The first, Craig Cookie, I got to tell you, thank you so much for being a strong and proud fellow Jew. It means a lot these days.
0: Oh. Well, thank you for that. Despite the anti-Semitic treat I received yesterday, that my take on the Knicks looking into the Giannis situation was the Jewiest thing I've said this year. So,
2: screw those guys on Twitter. Don't listen to them. Anyway, so my first Yankees point is, the Yankees are sitting on a gold mine with this Jazz lollipop situation because they should be making Jazz lollipops. They should be doing
0: it. I said the same thing yesterday. I agree 100%. Great marketing opportunity.
1: Yeah, I'm telling you right now, if Jazz comes through with a big moment in the postseason at any point.
0: Sponsored by Double Bubble.
1: Yeah, whatever.
0: Which I didn't know Double Bubble made pops.
1: If Jazz comes through with a big hit to win.
0: Yeah.

0: Sears on. We are getting Lollipop sweatshirts. Call your guy.
1: Yeah, absolutely.
0: Just
1: absolutely.
0: I want Jazz, the silhouette of Jazz with the stick coming out of his mouth.
2: You got it. You got it. Jazz pops.
0: The Lollipop Man.
2: The Lollipop
1: my
2: Man.
1: Point.
2: Whatever, like that.
0: Yeah, the Lollipop
2: sounds like a hitman.
0: Yeah.
2: You in a small idyllic town, there's a hitman on the loose. He goes by the name the Lollipop Man.
0: Sarge, you got to come see it. We got another lollipop stick.
2: Unbelievable. A rash of sticks sticking out of the anuses of dead men. It's the Lollipop Man.
0: He's got the lollipop MO.
2: Sorry to interrupt you.
0: No, we're riffing with you still on the line. Yes.
2: Yeah. Sorry.
1: Oh, no. It's okay. I just couldn't tell. So my second point, this is the thing I really wanted to talk about. I don't know if you guys have been following the All-Star voting, but MLB has been putting out...
2: Let me answer that for you now. The answer is no.
0: No, the answer is yes.
2: No.
0: No, the answer is yes. Yeah. We've been following it. Oh, we've been following it.
1: I've
0: seen Vladimir Guerrero Jr., who is having a miserable season, and that's what he admits, that he's having a terrible season. And our guy, Ben Rice, who is by far the best first baseman in the American League and should be the starting first baseman, is thousands and thousands of votes behind Vladimir Guerrero Jr., and it's not right, Craig. It is not
2: right.
0: And
2: it's also your fault.
0: It's not my fault.
2: Go to games and vote for him.
0: I don't have to go to Vegas.
2: That just means Blue Jay fans are outvoting Yankee fans.
0: That's exactly what it means.
2: So get your ass to the stadium and vote for him.
0: It's not right, Craig.
2: What do you want me to tell you? It's a popularity contest.
0: It's not a pimple on the fanny.
2: I have a dumb question for you.
0: Yeah.
2: Is Ben Rice even on the ballot?
0: Of course he is.
2: He might not be.
0: Why not?
2: Because when they choose the ballot.
0: He's on the ballot.
2: Are you sure 100%?
0: I mean, I haven't voted just yet. I know I've got time.
2: Oh, excuse me? You haven't voted once yet?
0: I haven't seen it promoted on the app.
2: So the guy that you're upset is not getting votes, you haven't voted for him.
0: What does that mean?
2: So you're guilty.
0: I'm not guilty.
2: You're guilty of why Ben Rice is behind.
0: If I'm guilty of that, then you're guilty of why America sucks at sporting events.
2: Okay, fine.
0: Okay, fine.
2: Fine.
0: All right, fine.
2: Fine.
0: Fine.
2: But you got to take some ownership of the fact
0: eventually.
2: You haven't voted for Ben Rice once.
0: This is my call to the fans.
2: How could you be upset that Guerrero's leading him in votes when you haven't voted?
0: Because it's not right.
2: I'm not sure if Ben Rice is even on the ballot.
0: Of course he's on the ballot.
2: He might not be, no joke.
0: Why?
2: Because they limit who's on the ballot.
0: No, he's the starting first baseman of the New York Yankees. He's got a 950 OPS. He's on the ballot.
2: It's not about what he's done. It's about was
0: he's
2: he expected
0: games
2: to be
0: at first base?
2: Okay, is Ben
0: of
2: Rice?
0: He is
2: on the All-Star.
0: He's got 5,000 votes less. So someone's voting for
2: maybe
0: him.
2: Maybe they're writing votes.
0: No,
2: okay,
0: yeah, maybe they're writing votes.
2: Rice currently sits second behind Vlad Guerrero Jr. In fan voting at the position. So while he's not going to start, there's a good chance he'll be in the game.
0: He's an all-star.
2: Mm-hmm, mm-hmm,
0: he's
2: mm-hmm.
0: a starting all-star. He should be the starting first baseman for the American League.
2: He got off to a slow start. He only had 95,000 votes with the first update. Now he's at 882,000.
0: All right, so we need to keep pushing for Ben Rice.
2: Well, we.
0: But yeah, no.
2: No, you.
0: It is, no, it is that we.
2: We? You haven't voted once.
0: With our pulpit, we will get that man into the all-star game.
2: I'm happy to be a part of that.
0: Okay.
2: But I haven't been to a Yankee game this year.
0: Mm-hmm.
2: You have.
0: I've been to several.
2: Have you voted for him? You said
0: they
2: you haven't.
0: Hand it out. What are you talking about? This isn't
2: 1987 anymore. You got the chance. You got to punch the chance out.
0: You got the chance out.
2: Yeah.
0: What are you talking about? No.
2: How
0: you
2: else do you
0: online.
2: Vote? Oh, I'm not
0: like
2: voting online.
0: Else. It's on your phone.
2: I wait for them to hand it out.
0: No, hand it out. There might be kiosks, I suppose, around the stadium. But
2: you're telling me we don't punch the hole in the guy's name anymore?
0: No.
2: When did they change that?
0: 1995.
2: It's been a long time since I voted, I guess.
0: It's been a long time.
2: I'm not sure if I'm even allowed to vote.
0: That's a good point.
2: Right?
0: That's a good point.
2: Guys like me aren't allowed to vote.
0: That's a good point.
2: In certain elections, we can't vote. In others, we can, though.
0: I don't know if they want your kind of element making these kind of decisions.
2: I did find out I'm allowed to run for political office, though.
0: Are you really?
2: I am.
0: For what level? Any level?
2: State level.
0: Yeah, I don't think you can run for federal. Yeah.
2: I don't think I can. Well, maybe I'll fight. Not that I'm looking forward to doing it.
0: No.
2: I thought when I was like 75, I'd be a local town's mayor.
0: You could be like the councilman of your town or something.
2: I want to be a sheriff. Or I want to be like a local town's mayor.
0: Be a sheriff?
2: I think it'd be so badass.
0: Can you be a sheriff?
2: By the way, I can't have a gun, so maybe not.
0: Yeah, I don't think you can.
2: Maybe you can. So-and-so. Become a sheriff.
0: I think there are parts of the country where the sheriff's still elected, so maybe a sheriff.
2: In most cases, Craig Carton cannot become a sheriff.
0: Mm.
2: Damn it. Oh, there
0: I
2: goes
0: think
2: that.
0: Where the sheriff is
2: there
0: elected,
2: goes that
0: you might
2: dream.
0: Be able to appointed, probably
2: say again?
0: Not. Where the sheriff is elected, I think you might be able to, if there are still towns that elect their sheriffs.
2: Okay, unelected.
0: But, are there still? I don't know if there are. But if you're just a member of the police department.
2: No, can't become an elected one either.
0: Yeah. Oh, no.
2: Well, that's not really cool.
0: No.
2: You make one mistake in your life, and now you can't be a sheriff? Like, I understand if it was like a violent mistake or a mistake with a firearm, I totally get that.
0: Right.
2: Yeah. I wonder if I can become a firefighter.
3: It looks like you can become Secretary of State.
2: Yes.
3: That's on there.
0: Really?
2: Yes, which puts me in line. Yeah. If bad things happen,
0: no way.
2: That means I can become president, right?
3: Yeah.
0: You could be the Secretary. That's the
2: Secretary of State.
3: And Secretary of Defense, too. All the cabinet positions.
2: I could be Pete Hegseth?
0: You could, any position. You could be a felon at any position?
3: Yeah.
2: Wow. Excuse me.
3: In the cabinet.
2: You throw these words around.
0: Now we're not talking about like you. Now I'm honestly just curious.
2: You're throwing words around like they don't hurt.
0: I'm sorry. But I just wanted to see if that was accurate, not even just for you anymore. I'm surprised.
2: Just generally speaking.
0: I
2: can become a firefighter.
0: Good.
2: I'm not going to be. I'm too old, I think. I can also become a mayor. There you go.
0: Okay.
2: Nice. All right. I got optionality.
0: Mayor.
2: I would love to be like a small town mayor. You know what I'm saying?
0: You love that?
2: Yeah, I'd love that.
0: You'd love the minutia.
2: I just walk around. Hey, Mr. Mayor. How's things? Good, yeah, Billy. Yeah. How you been? Well, you got your mom okay with that thing? Great. Yeah.
0: You think that's where it ends?
2: Yeah.
0: Yeah. Just walk the streets as
2: hey,
0: mayor.
2: We're painting. We're going to paint the roads on Wednesday.
0: Yeah.
2: You know, hey, listen, DUI check next Friday.
0: I'm just telling you right now, I've been on the board of like an HOA. You don't want even want to be president of that.
2: Well, because those people are like Nazis.
0: You know what? Well, that's
2: most HOAs are just awful human beings.
0: That's not true.
2: Bunch of Karens running around trying to enforce dopey rules that don't really exist. You can't put your garbage out without a top on it, son.
0: Well, yeah. Yeah.
2: How come you have friends parking in front of your house on Wednesdays? Mm-hmm. You know the rules. You're like, what are you talking about? Can't fish in that lake.
0: No, that's for sure, yeah. I know you're getting your driveway done, but you can't have any signs.
2: Right.
0: Yeah.
2: Can't promote somebody's business.
0: Yeah.
2: We don't support small business in this town here. Anyway, and now there's a lot. I wonder if I can become a gun owner? That'd be awesome. I need a gun, I think.
0: I think you can.
2: In
0: America?
2: Damn it.
0: The Second Amendment?
2: This is ridiculous.
0: Mm-hmm.
2: Why do I pay taxes? The Constitution doesn't protect me at all.
0: It's to protect us from you?
2: I can't own a gun. I can't vote. Good call.
0: Yeah.
2: Sound call.
0: No, I'm surprised. I bet you can.
2: You can. You can apply, like appeal it, I think.
0: Yeah, I'm sure you
2: can. I think you can go to a federal judge and get your gun rights back.
0: Yeah, I bet you can.
2: You can also get your voting rights back, too. Because I think you can vote in local state elections, you know, city, county elections. You can't vote in federal. But I do think you can appeal to have those rights returned.
0: I'm pretty sure
2: to
0: you can vote in the All-Star Game balloting, and you should be doing it for Ben Rice.
2: Yeah, but I want to push the
0: thing. And it goes the other way, too. It goes the other way. Right now, currently, Aaron Judge is the leading vote-getter for the American League at any position.
2: Oh, is that right?
0: Stop voting for Judge.
2: Start voting for Ben Rice. That's your fault.
0: He shouldn't be an All-Star. I love him. He's not played enough. He's injured.
2: No, he should not be in the All-Star game. And I hope he'll do the right thing and say, I'm not going to go to the game.
0: Of course he is. He can't play.
2: By then, he might be able to play.
0: No.
2: It's another, a month away, right?
0: Middle of July. No,
2: just under a month ago?
0: I'm hoping for, like, the first
2: week. I hope he does the right thing and let somebody else get this. Like,
0: well,
2: maybe
0: he's 100% going to do that.
2: You never know, people. Some people, their egos.
0: He's not going to play in the All-Star. He might show up.
2: He gets the bonus either way.
0: Yeah.
2: Whatever, 50 grand or whatever
0: it is. He might show up just to be part of the festivities, but he ain't swinging a bat or throwing a ball.
2: Here's Timmy real quick in Hilton Head. I know we're late for a break.
0: We probably should.
2: Timmy, what's going on, kid?
4: Hey, Craigie, Double Bubble does not make lollipops. They are blow pops that they emptied the bag into the bucket. So,
2: when I saw him last night, he had the bucket that said Double Bubble on it. And I was like, I don't think Double Bubble made lollipops, and now I know they don't. So there you have it. All right.
4: Tiki and Evan talked about this morning.
2: Oh, did they? I only heard part of their show today, so I'm sorry that I missed that. Because after the game, when he hit the 2-run home run, Wells hits the double to give him the extra run lead.
0: Yeah.
2: After the game, they were celebrating. He was holding a bucket with lollipops in it, but the bucket said Double Bubble on it.
0: It did, but it was blow pops in it.
2: I didn't know that.
0: Yes.
2: Because I'm a huge, Double Bubble's a Mount Rushmore bubblegum for me. It's the best bubble-making gum that exists.
0: We didn't really talk about it.
2: Bazooka's second, that you care.
0: No, I don't care.
2: Yeah, but it is second. Bazooka's
0: second.
2: Did
0: they come with little comic strips, Bazooka?
2: Yes. Well, they used to.
0: They used to.
2: Yeah. But that's the second best bubble-making gum on the planet.
0: Oh,
2: Double Bubble's the best.
0: Bubble-making gum, yeah.
2: Yeah, Double Bubble's the best bubble-making gum in the history of gum.
0: Mm-hmm.
2: Then you have Bazooka. And then it's a kind of a debate, what's three and what's four. Some people feel Bubblicious is a good bubble-making. I don't, because once the sugar's gone, the stretch factor in the gum is not enough to make a solid, large bubble.
0: Mm-hmm.
2: Bubble Yum, similar as Bubblicious.
0: Yeah.
2: But the two best bubble making gums of all time are Double Bubble 1 and Bazooka 2.
0: And all the gum I chewed as a kid was never good bubble making gum. Like,
2: what'd you chew as a kid?
0: I was a big Juicy Fruit.
2: Juicy Fruit's not for bubbles. You know that.
0: Big Red.
2: Big Red, again, that's not a bubble making gum. I mean, so why would you expect it to be? It seems weird.
0: I'm saying, though, I happen to like the gums that didn't blow bubbles.
2: Yeah, but you tell me as a kid you were more of a Big Red guy than a Double Bubble guy?
0: Yeah. I love
2: You're
0: Big
2: a communist.
0: Red. I love Big Red.
2: No, I'm saying Big Red's not
0: Make
2: a good
0: it last
2: gum.
0: A little longer.
2: You know,
0: we don't see any of those commercials.
2: Do you know the greatest 10-second gum of all time? And it's a debate between which one's one and which one's two. There are two gums that are only good for 10 seconds.
0: Mm-hmm.
2: And after 10 seconds, they suck. But for those 10 seconds...
0: Yeah, like the Double Mint gum, Spearmint?
2: No, sorry, no. Not
0: but
2: incorrect,
0: those are the gums
2: sir.
0: I had, those like thin sleeve
2: You
0: gums.
2: Would have those. You're a gum novice.
0: As a kid.
2: I'm going to take...
0: No, those are the gums.
2: They're not the gums.
0: Yeah, they're the gums.
2: Yeah, it's
0: Bubblicious?
2: Like, this is like Mickey Mantle talking to a guy that never played high school ball.
0: No, you're like a little child. From an early age, I was a gum connoisseur dealing with legitimate gum, not this like, oh, what can I chew for an hour and a half? I wanted good tasting gum.
2: The two greatest gums of all time.
0: Yeah.
2: When it comes to just taste, but only last
0: 10 seconds.
2: 10 seconds.
0: Mm-hmm.
2: Do you want to take a guess?
0: I think it's most gums, really. No, I don't even have a guess.
2: Okay, the first one is Fruit Stripe gum.
0: Oh, Fruit Stripe.
2: Fruit Stripe gum.
0: That. Yeah.
2: And what you may not know is the wrapper becomes a tattoo.
0: Yes, I remember
2: you
0: that.
2: You did know that about
0: yes,
2: that?
0: Yeah.
2: Okay, good. So then you get a little bonus point there.
0: Yeah.
2: You take the wrapper, Fruit Stripe, spit on it.
0: Yeah.
2: Put it on your arm. Okay. Now you've got a giraffe on your arm or a zebra on your arm.
0: Mm-hmm.
2: Fruit Stripe, 10 seconds in, garbage.
0: Mm-hmm.
2: Okay? But those 10 seconds are magic.
0: Yeah,
2: all right?
0: That's good.
2: It's like the first time you have sex.
0: That's a good call.
2: All right? Well,
0: yeah.
2: The second greatest tasting gum... That I'm not even sure if it exists anymore, but growing up, 10-second lifespan in your mouth, Gatorade gum. You never had it. You're looking at me quizzically.
0: Did
2: Fair enough,
0: in,
2: you
0: like,
2: never
0: the
2: had
0: green
2: it.
0: Green wrapper?
2: Mm-hmm.
0: Yeah,
2: that's right.
0: Yeah, it was like all green,
2: seconds,
0: like the Gatorade bottle.
2: Yes,
0: like
2: exactly.
0: The orange top Gatorade bottle.
2: Uh-huh.
0: I do vaguely remember those.
2: Yeah, 10 seconds, spit it out.
0: That was it.
2: Fruit Stripe's kind of similar.
0: Yeah.
2: And what's crazy is that under the Fruit Stripe, if you know the wrapper at all, do you know what it says under Fruit Stripe? 5 juicy flavors, but they don't say for 10 seconds, and they really should. So that's your a run through gums, and I think it's time to take a break.
0: Probably.
2: You've learned a lot here.
0: Tomorrow
2: Grasshopper.
0: We do Tic Tacs. Join us.
2: Tic Tacs. Okay, real quick. There's only 2 Tic Tacs you should ever eat.
0: Well, the orange ones are my
2: the
0: favorite.
2: Orange is the greatest Tic Tac flavor of all time,
0: yes.
2: And then the original white. You go orange and white, and hopefully my wife's not listening.
0: Mm-hmm.
2: Every day of the week, I buy... an orange and a white at the gas station.
0: You're
2: I fill
0: kidding.
2: Up every day of the week.
0: I've never heard you once rattle.
2: Because it's a car thing for me.
0: Oh, okay.
2: I only eat it in the car.
0: Oh, okay.
2: All right.
0: Yeah.
2: And they've made the boxes wider.
0: Really?
2: There's now more. It's $3.49 for a box of Tic Tacs now.
0: Jeez.
2: It's an addiction.
0: You have an $8 a day Tic Tac habit.
2: That's pretty much.
0: Yeah.
2: That's. Nice. I don't eat breakfast though.
0: Okay. Not since the bagel incident.
2: No, I've not had breakfast in over a month.
0: Okay.
2: Yeah. Tic Tacs, though.
0: Yeah.
2: I'm your guy. But good call on the orange.
0: Mm-hmm. Oh, best.
2: You shared a lot here, Grasshopper.
0: Yeah, thank you.
2: Summer's here, which means the bar for looking decent just got higher. 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It sucks. 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
0: Travelers Championship. This is where greatness locks in. Absolutely, yeah. It's golf.
2: Where do they play that at?
0: They play that at the nearby TPC River Highlands.
2: I shot a 75 there 3 years ago.
0: Wow, 75.
2: Yeah.
0: You should join.
2: I'm not good enough to play pro. Well,
0: You put two 75s together, you might make the cut.
2: By the way, you probably would make the cut.
0: It's
2: a tough course.
0: Well, all I know is I don't know how tough it is. I know this, though. It's where greatness locks in. It's where the wins hit harder. Four perfect days in June, see returning champion Keegan Bradley and more of the world's best by Scottie Scheffler, Tommy Fleetwood, Justin Rose, and Cameron Young at, again, nearby TPC River Highlands, June 24th through the 28th. 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This is the place.
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6: Despite speculation before the NBA draft started last night, Celtics star Jaylen Brown was not traded and remains a part of the team. For now. Reports say that the Celtics determined that their team was just not good enough, and the decision to tweak the roster was made after the Celtics were eliminated from the playoffs. There's really no going back. The Celtics and Jaylen Brown cannot coexist. I'm Adam Abdallah.
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10: 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It's 9.5, juice to the over -125, under +105. 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
9: Hey, hey, Carton Show. If you're in the car on your way to Citi Field to watch another loss, appreciate you hanging with us here. We've got Yankee baseball at the top of the hour with Susan and Dave coming up. And Manuel Barbarino as well in about 32 minutes from right now. Mets, of course, take one on the chin to start off the doubleheader today. It's a split doubleheader. That way you get two entry fees for the Mets, who also, according to one person there, tried to offer you upgraded seats today once you're in the ballpark. First come, first serve. But, of course, they wanted to charge you for those upgrades. So people are not happy right now. People are happier with the Norwegian fans doing the rowboats out in the outfield than they were with anything the Mets did today. Here is Frank in Newark, New Jersey on The Fan. Frank, how you doing today, pal?
16: Hey, what's going on, Craigie?
9: Hey, Craigie,
16: I called get on Big Mac a little bit, man. I want to rag on Big Mac, give him some Met misery.
9: Let's do it.
17: I don't know what this Met misery feels like, but good luck trying.
16: Listen, man, so remember about 3 weeks ago, you gave the hypothetical, you know, Knicks championship at the expense of Judge, right?
17: Yes,
16: for the
17: right,
16: year.
17: Right. And I was right well, not to need what? The guarantee because they did it anyway.
16: No, you're absolutely wrong because you don't get a championship and you don't get Judge anyway for most of the year. And you had 10 years of Judge anyway and without a championship, so I don't know why you wouldn't give a guarantee. And it was only hypothetical.
17: But I didn't need the guarantee because I believed
9: well played,
17: in the Knicks.
9: Sir. Well played. Well played by Frank in Newark. That's my guy right there. Huh?
17: What do you mean well played?
9: Well played. Frank also knows the best Brazilian steakhouses in Newark. So that's my guy. Don't mess with my guy.
17: Now listen, I was right. I won all the hypotheticals because I didn't need the guarantee.
9: No, you don't get to play that after
17: that's
9: the
17: exactly,
9: fact.
17: Yeah, it is.
9: No, it's not.
17: I got what you were offering anyway without giving up anything.
9: Yeah,
17: that makes me the winner.
9: I think you lost respect is what you...
17: No, I didn't. I wouldn't... We already went through this. I wouldn't give up anything. At all. Any championship. At all. On any side. To guarantee anything. So that's all. Like if you would have told me I guarantee a Yankee championship but the Knicks have to lose, I would say no. But your proposition was I'll guarantee you a Knicks championship, no Judge. To me, in my mind...
9: Was that what it was?
17: That was the thing.
9: Doesn't come back this
17: judge
9: year.
17: Judge never comes back. You didn't even say the Yankees lose. You just said Judge doesn't come
9: no
17: back.
9: No Judge the rest of the way.
17: It was right after the injury in my mind. It's so hard for them to win without Judge that I kind of think it
9: turns
17: the
9: out
17: same
9: they don't
17: way.
9: Really even need him.
17: I won't... Well, yes, they do. They're playing.
9: I'm saying it turns out like Judge maybe not as big a factor as people think.
17: He's a big factor,
9: but which also proves the point.
17: You're not going to win without.
9: There's no one individual guy in baseball that you have to have to win a championship.
17: No. Well, I think that's true.
9: Right? Is that fair to say?
17: Yeah.
9: Which is why we got to stop giving guys $500 million contracts.
17: The biggest and most recent one is Ronald Acuña Jr. He's one of the best players in baseball. In 2021, he went down with a knee injury, and the Braves won the World Series anyway.
9: Right.
17: That's the big example right now.
9: Let me ask you this question, Rich, real fast. Yeah. It's an evergreen question I could ask you at any point, just on my mind today, because Soto's not playing tonight either. You have to wince in the two at-bats. There are some people saying that he hates Lindor and will not play in the same team as Lindor.
17: I've heard that.
9: So we'll let that, you know, I don't think that's factual, but, you know, that's out there. People have discussed it in New York. I think it's crazy talk, but again, it's been discussed.
17: Well, I mean, they haven't played together.
9: I just wonder this. Do you think at any level at all, because the money's so awesome, do you think at any level at all he regrets leaving the Yankees?
17: I don't know.
9: I guess
17: on some level. I mean,
9: like the Yankees are in first place.
17: I mean, I'm sure.
9: He's in last place.
17: I would think there's a level of anyway. Again, this is a slippery slope for me. But yes, I would say that any guy who left the Yankees and went to a team that's currently sitting 11 games under 500 wishes he was on a first-place team, sure.
9: But you think, does he regret it? Because the Yankees made him a ridiculous offer also.
17: I don't know. Okay. I don't know. I guess.
9: How would you not? I know the check's awesome.
17: Yeah.
9: But the check was awesome over there, too.
17: No, I know. But he's got a long career. I mean, if he has faith in the people there, right now it's ugly. He's also won a championship. It's not like he doesn't know what that feels like. But
9: what do you think the Yankees would do? He has opt-outs in this deal.
17: I'm just saying naturally. I think any Met fan would answer this. Would you rather have stayed with the team you went to the World Series with, who's in first place now, who has, is clearly the best team in the American League, or would I rather be 11 games under 500?
9: Now, let's not forget, he has opt-outs, but the Mets can counter the opt-out by giving him an extra $5 million a year, I think it is the number,
17: so
9: that he stays a Met. But an argument could be made. The Mets might say, I hope he opts out. Because I got to shed that contract. It's crazy. We're in last place. And he's having a great year, right?
17: Yeah.
9: If he went to the Yankees and said, listen, I'm not asking for a penny more. I'm just asking you to match the deal that I currently have. I will opt out, assuming the Mets are not going to come up with another $5 million per keep me here, which they probably would. But let's just play out the conversation.
17: I don't know.
9: Do you think the Yankees would say yes to that?
17: No.
9: I don't think so either.
17: I don't think they would.
9: Yeah, I'm with you. Because we've proven, as great as he is, missed the playoffs last year, worst team in baseball this year.
17: I mean, listen, he's a great player.
9: Yes.
17: That's an interesting question. I think more about the Mets.
9: The Mets would have to give him the extra five, right? Don't you think?
17: I don't know.
9: It'd be interesting. I hope we get that.
17: Would you rather just say, you know what?
9: Bye-bye for nothing in return.
17: Well, yeah, but is this team good enough to justify paying one guy that kind of money?
9: Not currently, it's not.
17: Yeah, I know.
9: Here's Kenny in Massapequa
17: Park.
9: And if
17: Stern's making the decisions, who knows?
9: Kenny, how you doing, pal?
18: Hey, John, what's happening, fellas?
17: What's up?
18: Great show, as always. Hey, man. Hey, Craig, here's I just want to get this out of the way. The gum with the shortest span of flavor. Blow pop.
9: Once I don't count Blow Pop as a gum because it comes inside a lollipop, but sure, it sucks. Yeah, I'm with you.
18: It's mind-boggling, and you guys know I'm a Braves fan, and we stink, too. We're not going anywhere. It wouldn't surprise me if Donnie Mattingly and the Phillies come up and bite everybody's behind
17: you're a Braves fan?
9: That's what he said.
18: Yeah, I've been a Braves fan my whole life.
17: They stink, and they're going nowhere?
18: I got my ring a couple of years back. I've seen them win a couple of rings. I'm happy, I'm realistic. I'm a realistic fan. Riley's having a horrible time.
9: You don't sound realistic.
17: I'm sorry. This is where, and this is something I encounter all the time, and it pisses me off.
9: Go ahead.
17: It pisses me off.
9: Mm-hmm.
17: And this is not even about the Yankees or anything. I hate that we associate pessimism with realistic. Like that? Oh no! I'm a realistic. My team's only in first place by 5.5 games. Has been one of the best teams in the National League all year long. Clearly, the much better league. They have been a great team all year long. But I'm a realistic fan. They're trash. That bothers me so much that even a Braves fan has to say I'm realistic. No, it's okay to say I'm a Braves fan. I think they're pretty damn good. That's realistic too. Man, oh man! Otherwise, you're not realistic. If you think your team is decent and has a chance to win, you're not being realistic. Be realistic. Your team sucks. Otherwise, you're not being realistic. When did realistic mean I hate myself? When did realistic mean I can't win? When did realistic mean I'm trash? Like that's all realistic means anymore. I'm realistic. I'm a championship. No. I'm a realistic.
9: Do you think the Yankees can win a championship?
17: Of course I do.
9: Is that realistic?
17: Yes.
9: Okay, just a second.
17: That's my point. It feels like if you tell Yankee fans, you think they can win. Oh, no.
9: Oh,
17: I'm not that kind of fan.
9: It's Homer.
17: I'm a realistic fan.
9: Right.
17: The hell out of here.
9: Look, we found your spot.
17: Stupid. So stupid.
9: We found how to annoy Big Mac.
17: So stupid.
9: I love that.
17: Can the Braves win? I mean, they're only in first place by 5.5 games. They're one of the best teams in the league. Can they win? No. I'm realistic.
9: Yeah. Well, let's go to Charlie in Staten Island then. Charlie, you're on the fan. How are you?
19: I'm all right, Craigie and C-Mac. Oh, yeah.
17: Oh, yeah.
19: Great job with the Knicks coverage. You guys are the only show on the fan that actually had a guest, okay, and it was the owner of the team. So great job by you guys. But C-Mac, you are probably the sole reason why Ben Rice isn't going
17: to
19: stop. You are on the greatest radio station in the world.
17: I'm doing it now. We got time.
19: Yeah. No, you don't. The It closes tomorrow. Voting closes tomorrow.
20: Does it close tomorrow?
9: That means you haven't voted once.
19: By the way, I even asked ChatGPT to friggin' vote for me 100,000 times. It doesn't work. I'm crying over here, all right?
20: When the voting closes tomorrow?
9: Thank you, Charlie. Appreciate you. Phase one, Major League Baseball, starts voting on Thursday, June 25th at noon. Phase one over.
20: There you go.
9: You can cast up to 5 ballots per 24-hour period at MLB.com, I guess, or any of the club sites. So there you go.
17: Oh, man.
9: The top two vote getters in each position advance to phase two, which does not open until June 29th.
20: Okay.
9: You, sir, currently.
20: No, he's got.
9: Are responsible for Ben Rice not leading the voting.
20: We got the two. He's the
9: it's
20: two.
9: On you.
20: He's moving on, so I got a chance to vote for him in round number two.
9: At that point, if I'm him, I don't want your vote.
20: No, I can vote 5 times a day. I got 5 times today and 5 times tomorrow before
9: the intern
20: noon.
9: Just banged his head in the microphone. That was funny to watch.
20: Yeah, right.
9: I like that. He also does something very interesting. Thank you. Appreciate that.
20: What's that?
9: He didn't do this time because he didn't have to bring you something to read.
20: Yeah.
9: I've noticed that every time he hands you something to read, on his way out, he checks himself out on the cameras.
20: Mm. Well, sure.
9: Yep. He's like, I'm on camera. Hey, Mom and Dad, I'm on camera. I'm going in now.
20: Yeah.
9: I would too, by the way. I forget we're on camera a lot of times.
17: I've been checking myself on the camera because I need to do a better job of ironing this collar.
9: Nah, your collar's
17: fine. Who irons your collar? And you're a man. I'm going
9: to
17: have to.
9: Does it someone else in the house do the ironing?
17: When I said I'm going to have to do a better job of
9: you
17: ironing.
9: You meant Sarah.
17: I'm going to have to do a better job
9: of asking
17: my wife.
9: Honey, could you please iron my collar?
17: And if she says no, I'll go to Mom.
9: Exactly right.
20: The benefit.
9: Especially now that.
20: Of having your mother live with you.
9: You know, I assume school's over for the year, right?
17: No, this is last week.
9: So she's got a couple more days of work?
17: I think it's just testing for her, the kids.
9: Like regents and stuff like that, whatever. Yeah. Proctoring and that kind of nonsense.
17: Yep.
9: And then it's a wrap. So she's got nothing else to do but iron. Right?
17: Well, no, then she does do summer school.
9: Got it.
17: I don't know if she's going to do that forever, but she's doing it again this year.
9: As she should. Extra
17: keep
9: dough.
17: Keep busy.
9: Yeah. Avoid the kids a couple hours a day.
17: Exactly right. Avoid my mother and all those things.
20: They're good.
9: Everybody's good. I know we got to take a quick break. I have one quick question for you.
17: Please.
9: Did you join with the other guys at the pool this past weekend?
17: No.
9: Get the barbecue out and do the grilling?
17: No. One of my buddies was at the Goose concert.
9: No, where the guy died?
17: Yeah.
9: So it turns out the video, I guess, proves that he jumped.
17: Oh, my God.
9: Which means I'm assuming it's a horrendous story. Maybe he was under the influence. And
17: I haven't had a chance to talk to him about it, but
9: he landed on another person.
17: Oh, my God.
9: Yeah, like blood everywhere.
17: That's a terrible story. But yeah, he was at...
9: He was at that show?
17: Him and his father-in-law went to the Goose concert. His father-in-law is a fan of Goose.
9: I'd never heard of them, but I guess they're like fish, you were saying, right?
17: I guess.
9: They have a cult following kind of thing.
17: His father-in-law is like loves to go see live music. So they went to go see Goose at the Garden. Dude. So he couldn't hang out. And then I find out that's the concert where the guy, obviously, now was saying,
9: yeah, it's an awful story. 52-year-old guy with kids.
17: Yeah.
9: Did I tell you about, have you ever heard this real quick? There's a dude that sold out the Garden 3 straight nights this weekend.
17: Comedian?
9: Rufus DeSoul.
17: Rufus DeSoul.
9: He's a house music guy. You've heard of this guy?
17: Yeah, I don't know.
9: The intern knows. It must be for young people.
17: Yeah, it must be for younger people.
9: Yeah. Sold out the Garden 3 nights in a row.
17: Everybody walking around, bumping their heads into cameras.
9: Sonny's like, yo, Pops, can you get me 2 tickets for me and my girlfriend to see Rufus Del Sol? And I go, no, I never heard of Rufus Del Sol, but I'm sure it's an easy ticket to get. He goes, it's not. He sold out 3 nights at the Garden in like 5 minutes. Crazy. Anyhow, we got to take a break. Sorry about that. And then we got Yankee Baseball coming up shortly as well.
17: Yep.
9: What a great day this was.
17: It was a great day.
9: Just a fun, fast day. Yeah, Connor killing it. You know, probably hired the wrong guy.
17: Yeah, I mean,
9: but
17: I suggested him. You immediately when you said, "How?"
9: Oh, there you go. We got Terra Origin right here. 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
20: 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We've been talking about it. The Yankees tonight, Weathers versus Tarik Skubal. Get to see him live and in person. Could he hit the trade market? If so, should the Yankees be interested? We'll get into more of that, obviously, as we get closer to the trade deadline. Tonight, first pitch, 6:40. Oswaldo Cabrera, as we mentioned earlier, back with the New York Yankees as Ryan McMahon heads to the IL with a throat infection. And in the second game of the doubleheader, starting at 7:10, Manaea on the mound. And that's probably why Mendoza stuck with McLean as long as he could, because who knows how many innings Manaea is going to give you tonight as they go to try and take on the Cubs and beat them for the first time this year, I believe, as Imanaga will take on them, will be on the mound for the Cubs. And today for the soccer, we had Bosnia beating Qatar 3-1, and Switzerland took down Canada 2-1.
9: Oh, real quick, and now we know who USA is playing in the round of 32, regardless of what happens tomorrow.
20: Okay.
9: They're playing Bosnia-Herzegovina,
20: yeah?
9: Yeah. And that's going to be at Levi's Stadium out in San Francisco.
20: Right.
9: Or Santa Clara, I guess it is.
20: Okay.
9: That is the round of 32 game, and the thought is, if the Americans win that game, they most likely play Egypt. So okay, that's where we're at for that.
20: And so the game tomorrow night...
9: meaningless game.
20: ...is a meaningless game for USA versus Turkey.
9: Correct.
20: Okay, and that's the Fan Focus, brought to you by Town Fair Tire. Nobody beats Town Fair Tire, nobody.
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0: song except the last one, Connor. You did pretty good today.
1: I took a risk there. Not good.
0: You knew it going in, too.
1: Bad idea.
0: Yeah.
1: I gave it a shot.
0: You were great throughout the entire show. Just you ended on a
2: great day.
1: The intern told me he liked the song. He said it was a banger. That shouldn't take it as advice.
0: He also likes Jose De La Soul or something. I have no idea. Are we done? Do we have to take a break? What are we doing?
1: We're going to wrap at 53:50. I'll play the music here for you.
0: Still got a little bit of time. Let's quickly get to Smitty here, retired firefighter. Smitty, how you doing, pal?
3: What's going on, guys? How are we doing?
0: Well, we're looking forward to tonight's UFO abduction during the Brazil soccer game, which starts in about 10 minutes, as predicted by the most authoritative Brazilian psychic. So I'm pumped for that.
3: All right, so I'm a huge fan of the show, but I'm becoming a BMAC shill. We already had a beef in Warwick, whatever. It's long story short, but in any case, he steered me in the direction of the dumplings at Yankee Stadium, which I'm a low bells guy.
4: Okay.
3: I went to the dumplings at Yankee Stadium, and they were absolutely awful. So BMAC owes me $40.
4: Who's BMAC?
3: $47.
0: Big Mac.
4: Yes. Okay.
3: BMAC.
4: Okay, I got you.
3: And Frank, to answer your question, unfortunately, as a felon. I'm sorry?
4: What problem you have with Warwick?
0: It's the kidnap capital of the world. Everybody knows that.
3: No, Warwick had a problem with, you didn't know the OC. That was our last call. I'm from the OC.
4: Oh, okay.
3: So there was an issue that we had with the OC.
0: That's right.
3: Neither here nor there, whatever.
0: Correct.
3: But Craig.
0: Yes.
3: I mean, Craig, unfortunately, as a felon, you cannot be a New York City firefighter. Although, with your wit and humor and your love for food, you would be an amazing New York City firefighter.
0: You know what I do? And I appreciate that very much. Maybe I just donate my humor and cooking skills to a local firehouse. Just hang out.
4: Cook.
0: Yeah, guys, I got the chili ready to go. And then Gary, Rampart. Man, I can't go again.
4: What am I going to do with all this chili?
0: I wonder if FDNY ever does ride-alongs like NYPD does sometimes. I've been on an NYPD ride-along. It's one of the coolest experiences of my life. I've never done an FDNY, or for that matter, Jersey, fire department ride-along.
4: Mm.
0: That would be awesome.
4: It would be.
0: Right?
4: Pretty awesome, yeah.
0: I got the sirens!
4: But
0: get out of the way!
4: There's less of like a, I shouldn't say mystery, because who knows what happens out of fire necessarily, but like the cop ride-along, anything could happen. You could get into any sort of like.
0: That's the beauty of it. I want to be there when stuff goes down.
4: No, but that's what I'm saying. Like a fire ride along, you know you're going to a fire. You're going to go watch them fight a fire.
0: I'm going to help.
4: When you're a police officer, any situation could pop up when you're on a ride along.
0: I went on two ride alongs in my entire life.
4: Yeah.
0: Both through the first precinct right down here in Tribeca, because I used to live a few blocks away.
4: Mm-hmm.
0: If you can do a Big Mac, I highly recommend it. It's awesome.
4: Awesome.
0: It's everything you think it is and then some, if you're with the right guys or gals. Anyhow, thank you so much for listening today.
4: Yes, thank you.
0: I had a good time doing it.
4: Great day.
0: Hopefully you guys did as well. We're back again tomorrow. And then Chris Christie co-hosts on Friday.
4: Yeah.
0: Because Big Mac's like, I'm a big afternoon star. I take half the summer off, which, again, all good. Good luck to the Mets. Good luck to the Yankees. And good luck to everybody at that Brazilian soccer game.
4: Yeah.
0: Few hundred of you are going to be abducted by aliens
4: tonight.
0: We're going to
4: come into a brand new world tomorrow. So.
0: And when it happens, you're going to think of me.
4: Yep.
0: Have a great night. Peace out. Say what you got to say, handsome.
4: All right, we'll see you tomorrow.
0: Could have done better.
4: Yes, sir. Yes, sir.

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1: Live from Comerica Park in downtown Detroit, Michigan, it is New York Yankees baseball, and the Yankees try and win two in a row here in Detroit, and they snapped their three-game losing streak last night, 4-3 win over these Tigers. Carlos Rodon, 5 1/3, 3 runs, 1 earned, 6 hits, 2 walks, 5 strikeouts, and no home runs. He got his 4th win of the season. David Bednar was terrific, coming in 4-out save, an inning and a third, perfect innings of relief. But we welcome you to our booth here at Comerica. It is cloudy, overcast, supposed to have some passing showers. The main rain isn't supposed to come in until 11 or about 10 or 11 o'clock, so hopefully this will be fine here. And our producer-engineer is Matt Shortis. My partner is Dave Sims, and I'm Susan Waldman. 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We've got the leadoff spot where I will talk to Oswaldo Cabrera, who is back because Ryan McMahon went on the injured list today. He had an abscess that he had an infection in his tonsils. He still got his tonsils and had an infection, so he is not allowed to do any kind of physical activity for 72 hours. So he is on the injured list. Oswaldo Cabrera was called up from Scranton. We'll talk to him, and I'll tell you who's hot and who's

0: not, what happened on this date in Yankees history, and much more. But first, it is the Manager Show with Aaron Boone, and that's brought to you by RWJ Barnabas Health, official radio partner of the New York Yankees. Visit rwjbh.org. Ryan McMahon on the injured list because he is ill, and Oswaldo Cabrera is brought up. What is wrong with McMahon? Because usually you don't have someone go on the injured list because of an illness.
1: Yeah, so basically, you know, he's still not feeling well this morning. It went in, throat infection that they ended up having to drain. And with that, he's now feeling a lot better, but the doctors don't want him doing anything for 72 hours. So it's going to be a few days of just taking it easy.
0: Okay, can you backdate this? Is this because he hasn't played in a few days, right?
1: He played the first day here. Yeah, so we'll backdate it to yesterday, yeah.
0: Okay, so what does that mean for Oswaldo Cabrera to come up? How do you plan on using him, and how are you going to use him?
1: Yeah, we'll see. I mean, you know, we got a lot of people in the mix right now, and, you know, he's been doing a really good job down there and playing well and, you know, earned this opportunity. So, you know, day by day, you know, like no necessary plans for when he's going to play or how, but certainly be part of the mix.
0: Okay. Any update on Grisham or Fried or any of the ones that were closer?
1: Fried threw a two-up bullpen yesterday that apparently went well. Grish continued with his running progression, I think was almost at full speed. So Grish, I know, is meeting us in Boston.
0: Okay, is there a chance that he could be activated in Boston?
1: No. He'll go through full baseball activities in Boston, running bases, shag, and then when we get back next week, we'll see about a rehab game and what he needs to do to be back. But he's does appear to be getting close.
0: Okay, a couple of things about yesterday and a couple of people. David Bednar, and I had said to him, have you simplified things and started using less pitches? And he said, yeah, the less time I'm out there, the better it is. Preston Claiborne calls it balancing the checkbook. Have you kind of taken away pitches from him, or just he doesn't have to use everything and just be aggressive?
1: Yeah, you know, I thought, you know, I think he's still kind of using everything. I think he's been dictating counts much better, getting ahead, strike throwing's been much better, the stuff's been a little crisper, a little cleaner. But even last night, you know, I thought, you know, he mixed in a couple of his curveballs, kind of good times to set everything up, but I feel like his fastball's just been a little crisper here over the last several weeks. The split's been really good. He's been on the attack, feels like he's ahead in the count a lot more. Obviously pitching well, and last night, four big outs.
0: Is he less predictable? Because there's that part of it in there, too, I think.
1: I don't know about that. I don't know if that's necessarily fair to say. You know, you're constantly making little adjustments throughout the course of the season. But, you know, he's still fastball split and occasional curveball.
0: Okay. Austin Wells said to me last night after the game that he felt much more comfortable. Do you see a difference in – I know he's just got back from working at Triple A, but do you see a difference in him?
1: Yes. Yeah. You know, it's – you know, what I've seen now for a while, I felt like this year was just a guy that just wasn't getting loaded properly, wasn't getting in consistently in those strong hitting positions. And I noticed it. I thought even his first day back at home against the Reds, he – two at bats, and I end up pinch hitting for him late against for a lefty, but and he didn't have any results in those bats. But I just felt like the whole at bats, he's just in a stronger position. The way I put it is kind of on the hunt, and you know, that was a big at bat for us yesterday against a tough lefty where, you know, it wasn't just he ran into one, it was like, you know, it's a good at bat, he's in position to give himself a chance. So, hopefully, you know, continuing to move that, in a good direction, because he is important for us, because he's, we know, much more capable than he's shown early on offensively.
0: How do you prepare for Tarik Skubal?
1: Obviously it's about as good as it gets. You know, a great big fastball, really outstanding changeup, and a good slider too, and a guy that is coming at you like he is a strike thrower. You know, can get outs in the strike zone, doesn't have to be careful, doesn't have to nibble or anything. You know, his first two starts back, he's given up some hits, he's given up some runs. So, you know, we don't feel like it's insurmountable, but you know you're up against the best.
0: Oh, Karen, thank you.
1: You bet.
0: 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We'll have more of the Nissan Yankees pregame show after this on WFAN Yankees Radio.
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0: And now it's time for Diamond Notes. The Mets activated shortstop Francisco Lindor prior to tonight's game against the Cubs. Lindor has been out 2 months recovering from a calf strain. The Mets lost game one of the doubleheader to the Cubs 10-3. The Braves designated pitcher Carlos Carrasco for assignment and selected Ian Hamilton to the active roster. It's the fourth time this season the Braves designated Carrasco. Ian Hamilton has a 3.18 ERA in 21 games with AAA Gwinnett. 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Cubs center fielder Pete Crow Armstrong is batting .423 with 10 home runs in the month of June. Who's Not? 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In the American League, it's Houston's Yordan Alvarez hitting .325. And in the National League, it's Miami's Otto Lopez hitting .340. And now it's time to go inside the lines. Here is Emmanuel Barbari.
13: 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Tonight, the Yankees go for a series win in Detroit. In the run line of tonight's game, Yankees plus 1.5. The total runs for the game, over under 7.5. And another marquee matchup, Braves out west to take on the Padres. Atlanta favored at minus 120 on the money line. We'll have more on the Nissan Yankees pregame show after this on WFAN Yankees Radio.
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2: 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The Yankees placed Ryan McMahon on the 10-day injured list retroactive to the 22nd with a throat infection. They recalled Oswaldo Cabrera from AAA. Tigers second baseman Gleyber Torres received a cortisone shot Friday. He's been out since June 15th with an oblique sprain. The second one came back too early and strained it again. 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Brent Hedrick pitched a scoreless 1 2/3 innings last night. He has a 0.83 ERA in 11 appearances this month. And now it's time for the leadoff spot with Oswaldo Cabrera, and it's brought to you by Laborers Local 731. Feel the power. In the clubhouse in Detroit, I'm Susan Waldman, and welcome back, Oswaldo Cabrera. And I've got to ask you, when you came in this door, I've never seen a hug line like that. Everybody's going right to you. How does it make you feel that your teammates, everybody just is hugging on you right here?
3: I mean, this is my family. This is my family right here. And I think I connect pretty well with my teammates, even if it was in AAA right here in big leagues. Everybody try to do the best job to be a good teammate and to be there for my guys every time. So they show me that love, and I really appreciate that, and that really motivate me to keep doing that.
2: You know, I got to ask you how you did this. You did nothing wrong. It was a numbers game, and you had things left, options left, and other people didn't. So you did nothing wrong. But I hear you went down there, and that not only were you hitting and doing things, you actually were giving advice to other people. Spencer Jones told me how you told him, just go up there and be yourself. Don't try and be a hero. How are you able to keep this kind of upbeat thing all the time? You've been through quite a lot.
3: I mean, obviously it was not in the way that I won, but I was down there, and I can't do anything else than be a good teammate, that work every single day, the most hard that I can to use, be better every single day. So for that reason, I wasn't thinking in, like, I need or I deserve something, because if I'm not in the spot that I want, it's because I have to do better, right? So I was working so hard down there, trying to help my teammates, trying to help the young guys that are coming up here, and try to make them feel it like, This is nothing different that they've been doing down in AAA. So for that reason, it's like I was down there just trying to working hard and trying to be myself every single day.
2: Okay, what did you play? Did you play all over?
3: All over. I was playing especially a lot, all in infielder, but I was playing a lot in the outfield too, so you know that I love
2: all three positions. Well, you taught yourself to play center field, I remember that.
3: Yeah, and I wish I catch one day, but I didn't. I had the opportunity to catch one day. I was not catching, but after that I was playing all positions. I love that.
2: When you watch, I know that you watch this. I know, for example, when Anthony Volpe went down there and trying to get his swing fixed and all that, and Austin Wells told me about the guy down there that helped him with his swing. What are the coaching staff like there? And are they helping people hitting-wise? Because they obviously, you can see the difference in Austin Wells already. He's only been back a couple of days.
3: I mean, I wasn't surprised because we are the Yankees, and every time that I'm playing in minors, we have the best staff down there. And this time was the same. You know, like, we have too many good people down there, especially the hitting coach, the infield coach, the outfield, the manager, everybody so well. And they try to put the guys in a position to be ready to play in big leagues in the right way. So they are there for us. They are every single time trying to help us to get better, to when they need us up here, we just be ready to every opportunity.
2: Has anybody told you how they're going to use you here, what's going to happen here for a while?
3: 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I got like 10 minutes here.
2: I know. He's still in street clothes, by the way. I just attacked him.
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2: Whatever they have in store for you, welcome back.
3: Thank you so much, Lucy.
2: The leadoff spot was also brought to you by Orlin & Cohen Orthopedic Group. Ranked number one in New York by Castle Connolly, we've got specialists for that. 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
2: Now it's time for Today in Yankees History, brought to you by Montefiore Einstein, the official hospital of the New York Yankees. On this date in 1936, Joe DiMaggio became the first Yankee to hit two home runs in the same inning. It was part of a 10-run fifth inning as the Yanks beat the White Sox 18-11 in Chicago. In 1962, the Yankees beat the Tigers in 22 innings, the longest game in franchise history. Right fielder Jack Reed hit a two-run homer in the top of the 22nd. It was the only home run of his career. In 1970, Bobby Mercer homered in four consecutive at-bats. They spanned two games of a doubleheader with Cleveland. Yanks won game two of the doubleheader, 5-4. And today in 2019, the Yankees used a 7-run sixth inning to beat the Blue Jays 10-8. Giancarlo Stanton's 2-run home run capped off the inning.
15: Deals. Swung on and hit in the air to left center and deep. It is high. It is far. It is gone. Oh, what a home run. Over the loading dock into the crowd. Giancarlo hits his first home run of the year. Giancarlo. No si puede escaparlo.
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20: 3-2 to Jazz. The pitch from Harris. Swing and a high fly ball. Right field. Going back is DeLauder looking up. Goodbye.
2: And another home run with Aaron Judge's bat.
20: Slipper trying to put him away. And comes to the plate. The pitch. Swing and a miss. Struck him out. 97 up top. Cruz has Martinez 1-2. And a righty deals. The pitch. Swing and a miss. Struck him out. Victory for the New York Yankees.
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2: And a very good evening, everybody, and welcome to a cloudy, overcast, and there's some slickers going on for these Tigers fans, so maybe a light rain out there. But they're going to play through this and hopefully get two in a row. Tarek Skubal takes the mound tonight against Ryan Weathers. And the starting lineups are brought to you by James Hardy. Hardy Siding is America's number one brand of siding. For the visiting New York Yankees, 47-31, three games ahead of Tampa. Paul Goldschmidt, who, by the way, is 5-10 with two homers off of Tarek Skubal. He is leading off. Ben Rice is the DH batting second. Jason Dominguez is in right field batting third. Cody Bellinger is in left field, and he is the cleanup hitter. Tonight's cleanup hitter is brought to you by ServPro, like it never even happened. Anthony Volpe is batting fifth, and he is the shortstop. The number six hitter and second baseman is Jazz Chisholm. Jose Caballero at third base batting seventh. Austin Wells is the catcher batting eighth. And Max Schumann is playing center field tonight, and he is batting ninth. For A.J. Hinch's Detroit Tigers, 34-45. Kevin McGonigal is the third baseman leading off. The number two hitter is the DH this this evening, Dylan Dingler. Matt Vierling is in center field batting third. Riley Green is the cleanup hitter, and he is in left field. Spencer Torkelson at first batting fifth. Howie Lee is the second baseman batting sixth. Ben Malgieri is the right fielder. Kid got his first major league hit yesterday, first major league game, and he's back in right field today, batting seventh. Batting eighth and playing shortstop is Zach McKinstry, and Jake Rogers is the catcher, and he is batting ninth. We'll be back with the defensive alignment and more after this on WFAN Yankees Radio.
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2: 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Now, as far as Tarek Skubal is, this is his third start. He has not been all that sharp, and you wouldn't think so coming back. It's only been less than 2 months since he had that operation to remove loose bodies from that elbow, and he is back remarkably quickly. We'll talk about that because he explained the whole thing to me. It's not like a new thing that's going to happen with everybody. The loose body just happened to be in the right spot. But he has not been as sharp, so we'll see what happens tonight. He pitched 4 2/3 innings first game, a little over five second game, so probably a little more today. And Ryan Weathers just to have to do what he did last time, not give up home runs. 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And the umps are not out yet, but they will be. And yes, here they come now out of the tunnel. And it'll be the crew chief, Alan Porter, who will be behind the plate. Roberto Ortiz is at first base. Jim Wolf is at second. And Alex McKay is the third base umpire. And they are headed to the plate right now. Tonight's national anthem was brought to you by the Mazda CX-50 Hybrid, rugged, spacious, efficient, and proudly assembled in America. 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We'll be back on WFAN Yankees Radio.
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2: And we are back here, and we are waiting for Tarek Skubal to lead his team out of the dugout now. As we had said, Ryan McMahon is on the 10-day injured list. They had thought he had just an ear infection and a sinus infection. It turned out that he had some kind of infection in his tonsil area, like tonsillitis, and there was almost an abscess there, which was giving him all the signs and the pains of other things. He had a headache and an earache, and anyway, I went to a eye, ear, and throat doctor, and she discovered something else, and they drained it, and he feels much better, but he's not allowed to do any kind of activities for 72 hours. So he is here. He will go to Boston. Meanwhile, Oswaldo Cabrera is up, and he is in uniform. He got here about 4:35 o'clock, and you know, he is much beloved in that clubhouse, and everyone extremely glad to see him. Well, Tarek Skubal has taken the mound, and I know that he's not the Tarek Skubal that he will be in a couple more starts, but fastball change, great sinker and a slider also. This year, he has had reverse splits. It's kind of interesting. Lefties are hitting 340 off him, and righties.
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